0: something to cheer about in this series. They've been so good at home really all year. You know, last game went the way that it went. I'm hesitant to say that I think the Cavs are going to win because nothing about them tells me that they're fighters. And I shouldn't say that. They had to fight back against that Pistons team to win that series, but nothing in this series tells me that they're fighters because I just haven't seen it. Odds are the Knicks do win this game and sweep them just because they're the better team and they've taken the Cavs' heart. But I'd like to think that the Cavs are going to make it tough on them. Maybe their scores get hotter than usual. And they actually don't allow the Knicks to get on that patented third quarter run that has doomed them in this series. They've got to keep it close in the third quarter. I just don't think the Cavs are deep enough to really keep up with the Knicks for all 48 minutes. That's really what it boils down to. I'm going to take the Knicks to win. Knicks probably end up covering in my mind, but I don't think it's the typical blowout that we've seen for the most part. I think the Cavs keep it under 10, but the Knicks end up winning.
1: Cordell, I have a phrase that I like to use, and the phrase is, I love people, but I hate the public. And the public is referring to the betting public. And normally, when everybody's on one side of a game, I like to fade that side. And I love looking at betting lines. And if there's something that betting has taught me, it's a great way to see how odds makers view games, how they see certain situational spots. And I think it's so fascinating that Cleveland was a 2.5-point favorite in game 3, and now they're a 2.5-point underdog in game 4. And it's very tricky to bet these games when a team's up 3-0. And, I mean, there's just such a wide range of outcomes. The Knicks could win by 30 tonight. It wouldn't surprise anybody. The Cavs could win tonight. It wouldn't surprise anybody. Like, truly, this game, anything could happen, which is why earlier we were talking about, during this 10-game win streak, the Knicks have won by an average of 22.5 points per game. That is the best win margin ever in the history of basketball over a 10-game period. Regular season, NBA, regular season or postseason included, they've been on a historic tear. So if you like the Knicks, don't bet the 2.5. Bet some alt lines, 9.5, 14.5, maybe even get nuts with the 20.5. That's the way I do it. But the fact that the Cavs were a 2.5-point favorite, and now they're a 2.5-point dog, and there's been that much of a line movement against a Knicks team that has been doing this the last 10 games. Everything I know about betting, Cordell, is telling me to take the Cavs in this game, but everything my eyes are telling me is to take the Knicks in this game, which is the reason that everybody likes the Knicks, and I understand it because you know the Knicks are going to show up tonight. You know the Knicks want to get this thing over with. You know they want to get their rest, and they want to get ready for the winner of Spurs-Thunder. The Cavs, you and I expect them to show up, but, I mean, you know, maybe the Knicks just come out and blitz them, and then they just roll over, and that's it, and they just go home. So I would bet Cleveland in the game, and I have bet Cleveland just to give me some action. I understand people that don't want any part of the Cavs and think that they're done and the Knicks are just too hot and they're on a roll. I certainly get that. But I'm going to take the Cavs to win tonight. I think they got one last stand in them. They've been a good home team in the postseason in the Donovan Mitchell era. And I think they got one more game in them. So, look, they should have won game 1 of this series. Game 3 was competitive until the fourth quarter. It's easier said than done, but just put together a full 60 minutes of basketball, as your head coach Kenny Atkinson said. Analytically, you've won 2 or 3 games in this series. So hopefully in real life, they can finally win a game in this series. And Cordell, I think what's so interesting too, if the Cavs win tonight, how many Knicks fans do you think is there going to be a thought that creeps into their head of, oh boy, are the Knicks really going to make us stress? Because could you imagine if they also lost game 5 and they got to go back to Cleveland for game 6 and all these people that have bought their finals tickets and have just talked about the Knicks in the finals and are getting ready and they're gearing up for San Antonio or OKC. Like, I'm still waiting for the Knicks to be the Knicks. It's almost like Indiana football, where I kept waiting for the Hoosiers to be Indiana football, and it just didn't happen. They blew out Bama in the Rose Bowl. Then they smoked Oregon in the semis. And it's like, you keep waiting for, and maybe that's just what it is. Like, we just have to erase everything we know about the Knicks and the history of the Knicks and just take this team for what it is. But I just, I, like, there's a part of me that just feels like they're going to make, it's the Knicks. Like, they're going to make their fans struggle. Maybe they don't, but part of me, that's another reason why I kind of like the Cavs a little bit tonight in plus two. But is there a part of you that is that way too, where it's like in the back of your head, you're like, it's still the Knicks. Like, it shouldn't be this easy. And maybe there's a part of them and the Cavs that can somehow force this to maybe a game six somehow.
0: Yeah, I mean, there's definitely a part of that there. I think for me, at least, what erases that thought a little bit is just the Knicks are clearly better than this team. I mean, if it wasn't definitely that the Cavs looked so inferior to them, then I would buy it. If the Cavs were punching back even a little bit, I would buy it. But the fact that they have just bent over backwards for the Knicks and have just let them kind of take their heart and come into their house and run them off the court and make some of these games, especially in the second half, look so uncompetitive, it just makes me feel like the Knicks don't feel threatened by this team. And I think that's why they're running them off the court the way they do. If it was similar to maybe that Pacers series last year, to where the Pacers stack up against them. Like, even last year, I'm not going to sit there and act like that I thought that the Pacers were as great as they were last year. I didn't. I didn't expect the Pacers to push the Thunder to seven games and almost win that series, but they did. This year, it just doesn't seem like, at least in the Eastern Conference, that there's anybody that the Knicks – are worried about right now. And I think they've shown that ever since they've woken up, at least they've shown that. And I think that they're confident in knowing that nobody in the NBA wants to fight through a screen anymore. And they know they're going to get those one-on-one matchups with Harden down the stretch. So they've already exposed Cleveland's defensive strategy. And they know it's a sore spot that they can keep poking because they're not going to counter it. They tried a little bit. They started trying to double Brunson off the screen a little bit. But all that did was allow Brunson to kick it to the open guy on the wing. And as soon as they see Harden in the middle of the lane, they're attacking him right at his chest. So they just haven't really been able to hide him. I just think the Knicks feel like when it gets down to crunch time, they can get a bucket whenever they want to. I just don't think they've seen anything in this series that gives them a reason to fear that the Cavs could come back and steal this series away from them.
1: That's Cordell Woodland. I'm PJ Glasser. This is BetMGM Tonight here on Westwood One Sports. 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Again, 310-840-4910. You can give us a call or you can send us a text message as well. We've had a lot of callers into the show so far. It's been awesome. We got another one, Fred out in Massachusetts, who is going to kick off our next topic. We got Cavs and Knicks getting ready to start right now, game four. But in the other series, we got SGA and Wemby in the Western Conference Final. And a lot of people feel like those might be the two best players, or certainly two of the three or four best players in the NBA. Fred, we'll start with you. Who do you believe right now is the best player in the NBA?
2: The best player is Jason Tatum, obviously. But let me tell you something. I listen to you guys really because it's on rarely, because it's on today because it's Memorial Day. So the guys in Boston are off. But I got to tell you something. I don't understand this, and I tell people around here too. The pretentious attitude that Knicks fans have and that you seem to have too on the Knicks, comparing the Knicks to Notre Dame, what have they ever done? They call their arena the most famous arena in the world. For what? Because Aretha Franklin played there, played a song there, you know, 20 years ago? I mean, what are we talking about here? The Knicks and the Rangers suck. I don't understand any of this nonsense. It really pisses me off that we have to talk about this. The Knicks suck. Their franchise sucks. The whole thing sucks.
1: Thank you, Fred, for your call in Massachusetts. I said Indiana, not Notre Dame. So right off the bat, you're wrong there. Jason Tatum, the best player in the NBA. That's quite a take. That's certainly, yeah. I mean, I like Jason Tatum a lot. I think he's really good. I mean, there's just no world in which he's a top five player in the NBA. No chance. And then look, the reason everybody's talking about the Knicks is they're really good this year. It's New York, which definitely helps. They're a big brand. They play in a big market, but again, they are on a historical stretch right now. Whether you hate the Knicks, whether you love the Knicks, it's just facts what they're doing. They won 10 straight games, and they've won by a margin of 22.5. No team in the history of the NBA, regular season or postseason, has done that. So if the Knicks were just scraping by and they were barely winning these games and it just felt like they were kind of fluky and somebody was going to expose them, that's one thing. But they're playing great basketball, and Cordell, you've said it multiple times on the show. I mean, they are the class of the Eastern Conference. Like, it's just, I mean, it's not even close, like, going up against these other teams. And that's why I think a bunch of us are so excited for the finals, because we really do just want to see, like, the difference of the level of ball that the Thunder and the Spurs are playing opposed to what's going on in the Eastern Conference. Because the quality of defense that the Knicks are going to see if they do get past Cleveland and make it to the finals, it's going to be night and day to what they've been facing in the Eastern Conference playoffs thus far.
0: Man, Fred came in hot. Look, it's a shame because I want to agree with him about the Knicks. I do agree in the aspect that, I never buy into when people are like, oh, the NBA is better when the Knicks are good. Miss me with that. There have been plenty of good years in the NBA where the Knicks have been trash. I don't care about the Garden. And people like to dress it up like the Garden is this, this, and that. Yeah, it's an electrifying crowd, and they come out there because they're so desperate to watch their team win because their team hasn't won anything in decades. We weren't even alive the last time the Knicks won an NBA Finals championship. So that's a big part into that. But the other big part is most of the opposing team's best players are the ones that love playing in the Garden more than Knicks players, it seems, because their stars go in there and make a name for themselves more than Knicks players do. And that's changed a little bit with Brunson, but it wasn't that long ago that Trae Young was in there and shutting everybody up and stealing the Knicks fans' heart and getting the Knicks out of the playoffs. So I don't necessarily buy into all that. Now, the Tatum thing, I mean, we don't even know if Jason Tatum is the best player on his team anymore, let alone in the league. I strongly disagree with him on that. But I get his frustration. But I would say this, Fred, I'm frustrated too that we're still watching the Knicks. I blame your Celtics. I blame your Celtics for not stepping up and doing what they were supposed to do. They were the only team in the Eastern Conference that anybody was supposed to be putting stock in right now. But instead, they were too busy there in the first place. So you should take a lot of that frustration that you have and aim it at the Celtics organization, because they are the laughingstock of the postseason right now. They're the reason we're having to watch the Knicks and the Cavs play right now. It shouldn't be that way. That frustration should go to the Celtics.
1: Well said. And Cordell, honestly, I think that's probably a big reason why Fred had so much to say and why he was so frustrated is because he's watching the Knicks and he never got to see his Celtics have another crack at them, right? The Knicks beat them last year. Tatum got hurt in game four. Even before Tatum got hurt, I still think a lot of us probably would have liked the Knicks to win that series. They would have gone on to win that game and take a 3-1 lead. But we all were expecting a Knicks-Celtics collision course in the second round, and we never got it. But you said it perfectly. All of us kind of felt like those were the two best teams in the East. Detroit had a really good regular season, but they were one of those one seeds that none of us really ever took seriously. Like, did any of us really think Detroit was going to the finals or they were good enough to win the whole thing? It was the Knicks or the Celtics. And the fact the Celtics couldn't even get there, they blew a 3-1 lead. Boston, they're used to a lot of success. And what's happened to them the last 2 months between the Vrabel situation with the Patriots, the Red Sox got rid of Cora, the Bruins had an early exit, and the Celtics had an early exit. This is welcome, Fred. This is what it's like to be a fan of a sports team. This is what it's like for the rest of us. We don't get it as good as the Boston people do. This is what it's like, and it's not fun. And I get it, man. Boston, New York, they hate each other, which is why when we had Paul on from Long Island earlier in the show, Cordell, It was kind of refreshing and surprising to hear a guy who's a Boston sports fan talk about how he wants to see a New York team have some success. We need more people like Paul. He is a rare bird out there, Cordell.
0: He is. I don't know how many of his local natives out there will agree with him, but
1: yeah.
0: Look, I'm all for some good old-fashioned hate in sports. Keep the rivalries alive. I think that's a big reason why college sports have trended down the way that they have, the traditions, the rivalries. Look, I still hate all the teams that were in the original Big 12. I'm a Nebraska football fan. I still hate Oklahoma. I still hate Texas. I still hate Colorado. I hate all of those teams, even though the conferences are all out of whack these days. But I can understand the frustration. But especially for a Boston fan right now, it doesn't feel good to watch this Eastern Conference Finals and feel like you probably had the best team in the Eastern Conference and you didn't even make it out of the first round.
1: And you know what, Cordell, which makes Boston such a great sports city is people like Fred, because there are so many like him that demand greatness. And even with all the success that they've had, if they have a bad year when they were expected to do something, this is what it's like, man. They expect to win championships every single season. And if they don't, it's like the world is ending, and they're pissed at everybody, especially the teams that they feel like they could have beaten or the teams that they feel like got farther than they did. So love the passion from Fred. The Jason Tatum take, that might have been a touch bias there. Maybe some green-colored glasses on Fred with that one. Again, I like Tatum a lot. I think he's a really good player. Best player in the world? I don't know about all that. We got to go to break. When we come back, Cordell and I will talk about who we think are the best players on the planet. And a guy who a lot of people feel like certainly could be one of the best quarterbacks on the planet, Patrick Mahomes. What's his wide receiver room going to look like with the Rashee Rice news and them not really addressing that in the draft? We'll talk about that next with the Kansas City Chiefs. BJ Glasser, Cordell Woodland, BetMGM tonight.
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0: When the game goes live, the conversation turns up. 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
1: Halfway through the first quarter, Knicks and Cavs. Cleveland up by one, 17-16. Knicks are now down to being a 1.5-point favorite, and the total goes from 218.5 all the way up to 224.5. We also are underway first period in Montreal between the Hurricanes and Canadiens. Game 3 of that series tied up at 1-8 piece. We are scoreless. Montreal, though, currently on the power play. So we'll keep you posted on both of those games going on. We're going to talk some NFL here in segment number 2. We're going to talk Kansas City Chiefs. Rashee Rice, he violated his probation after testing positive for marijuana, has been ordered to serve 30 days in jail. We'll talk about that in moments. You guys want to chime in on the NFL, NBA, NHL, MLB, anything you want to talk about, or you can text us, hit us up, 310-840-4910. Again, 310-840-4910. Cordell, before we talk some NFL, let's revisit the NBA real quick and talk about who we think currently is the best player in the world, in the NBA. Feels like it's been Jokic the last few years, but SGA's won back-to-back MVPs. People are starting to see Wemby on the national stage. It definitely feels like it's become more of a conversation. So at this moment in time, I ask you the best player in the NBA, and your answer is who?
2: I've been talking about this a lot, man. It's going to be probably really unpopular, which I don't care. But that said, look, for the last maybe 3 to 4 seasons, I feel like I have confidently called Nikola Jokic the best player in the world. I think this year, I think SGA took the reins. I think SGA is the best player in the world right now. And I know all the stuff that's out there with the flopping and him falling, and everything is just so many what I call distracting stats, because those are meaningless numbers to me, honestly. If people want to cry about the Thunder getting to the free throw line as if this team isn't on the usual blowing teams out by 20-plus a night, it got to the point to where if you could find a line that has the Thunder at -15.5, because that's what they were for a huge part of the first half of the postseason, they were 15.5-point favorites, and they are blowing that out of the water. It goes beyond of getting to the free throw line for me. I just look at SGA as I just haven't seen anybody make the game as easy as he makes it look sometimes. His mid-range is almost automatic. You get to the late-game situations, and you've got to go bucket for bucket with the other team. I've watched him make some of the toughest shots I've seen in a long time. The dude has a counter move to every counter move the defense has. He gets his guys involved, and I'm not going to ignore that he's on the best team in the league, and they all do play their roles really, really well there. They allow everybody to kind of go out there and be their own player and play comfortably. But I've given Nikola Jokic the title of the best teammate in NBA history. I don't think there's been another player in NBA history that gets more out of his teammates than Nikola Jokic. And for a long time, I thought that was LeBron. But I think Nikola Jokic has done that at a higher clip, at least recently. But for me right now, I'm going SGA. Now, I don't anticipate me saying that as long as I did for Jokic or even LeBron when I thought LeBron was the best player in the world. I think I wouldn't be surprised if you ask me next year on May 25th who the best player in the world is. I'm not shocked if I'm saying Wemby. I've already said it. I think next year is the year of the Wemby. I do think Wemby is right there behind him. But all year, I've been consistent. I've been saying SGA is the best player in the world. I'm going to stand by that.
1: Man, I mean, it's certainly those three. It's Wemby, SGA, and Jokic. You could definitely make a case for all three of those guys. I really am in that camp, though, Cordell, where I kind of think it's Wemby. And my argument for him is I just think even at this age, and even though he's only a couple years into the league, how he affects the game on both ends of the floor. I think is what makes him the best. I mean, it's like having Ed Reed on defense, you know, the way a quarterback would always make sure where he's at on defense. Mm-hmm. You always got to keep track of where 20 is. Same thing with Wemby on defense. His at 7'5", that frame, his ability to affect shots in the paint. Then when he runs out to closeouts, you always have to be aware of where he is. There's just nothing else like him in the league. And he's going to win so many Defensive Player of the Year awards if he stays healthy. And then offensively, for a guy that big to have that touch that he does from three-point range. And then it's just like he's playing on a Nerf hoop when he's down low because of how tall he is. He barely has to jump. He just puts his hands up. It goes in. I think it's Wemby at this point just because of the effect that he has on both ends. It's kind of Shohei Ohtani-ish, you know, the way that Ohtani can affect the game at the plate and on the mound. Wemby, it's kind of that way, I feel like, in the NBA. I think what's funny about Jokic, a lot of people, Cordell, I think, would tell you it's either SGA or Wemby at this point. Jokic had such a ridiculous regular season again. Mm-hmm. Like, every year we look at his numbers and we're just like, he can't top it. And he just does every year. And he's so efficient. He's a stat stuffer. He averages a triple-double. He does everything. But because of the quick exits the Nuggets have had in the postseason, he started to lose some steam in that debate. And with SGA winning the title, the Thunder being the favorite to do it again, Wemby and the Spurs being so good, them being in the Western Conference Final, just feels like that Jokic isn't quite in the conversation anymore. And defense.

0: defensively like nobody else can. And I think about that seven-game series last year, and I know it's last year, but when Denver played against OKC last year, and you cannot speed Jokic up. He plays at his game. And even against that defense, like, it was just amazing to watch. So I would go Wemby. I think Jokic is right there. I think SGA is there. But even already at this point, man, Wembanyama is everything that people said he would be, if not more. How he's affecting the game at this young of an age, how good the Spurs are already at this point in his career. It's pretty incredible. But it's just awesome that we have so many quality, incredible players in the NBA right now, and the draft class that we're getting too. And you would figure at least some of these kids are going to be really, really good. It's exciting for the NBA for sure.
1: Oh, no doubt. I mean, I say all the time, I think the NBA is, compared to all the other major sports, they're in good hands forever. There are new hoopers being breeded every day. Now, football is, you know, and football is my thing, but football is not like it's as accessible as it used to be. You know, when I was a kid, yeah, we get together outside and a group of us, if we couldn't get together to play a whole team football, we play in throwback tackle in the middle of the street on concrete. Just, you know, you didn't want to get tackled out there, but you used to see everybody outside playing football. Basketball is just everybody's playing basketball, and the AAU scene has blown up so much to where, you know, these kids, and I've got kids in my family that have come up through the AAU ranks even still to this day. It's essentially like the pro level for kids. So they're being groomed for the NBA so early that the league is just in good hands. You know who your stars of tomorrow are without a doubt. Without a doubt. You look at Wemby, you look at Ant, you look at SGA and these guys, even some of these. I mean, even if you want to go to this rookie class this year, Cooper Flagg, he met the hype. He met the hype. Yeah. He was just as good as people expected him to be. So I do think the NBA is in good hands. I did, like, when you brought up your pecking order for the top three, I don't think you can go wrong with either of those three guys. I think it's when it comes to the SGA or Wemby argument, both of those guys are in a similar spot to where they play on really, really good teams. Really good teams. I mean, Jokic won the championship a couple of years ago, and you can make the argument that Nuggets team was the best team in the league at that time. I'll buy that. But since then, I think Jokic has been the guy, has out of that group at least, he's been the one that has had to, you know, kind of take the brunt of his organization not coming through when they needed to. They've given out some bad deals in Denver that they're paying for today. They've let some guys go that maybe they regret, and they paid some guys that they shouldn't have paid. And so, I mean, you look at that Nuggets team, especially watching them in that series against the T-Wolves, they didn't look like the Nuggets team that we're accustomed seeing, and neither did Jokic. I mean, I get it, Gobert, his superpower is defense. He's always been known for defense. But a guy like Nikola Jokic has always eaten Rudy Gobert's lunch. That didn't happen this time around. You know, a big part of that series was Rudy doing a pretty good job on Jokic. Jokic's three-pointer not being there the way we're accustomed to seeing. Just quite honestly, Jokic not being the efficient player that we're accustomed to seeing from the field. That was out of the norm for him. At least with these two guys, I just feel like more times than not, you know, you're going to get their best game. And that says something. I know SGA is coming off a couple of bad shooting games in this series by itself. Wemby has taken a back seat. But both of those dudes, I their arrow is pointing up, drastically up, straight up in the air. And I think it's going to be their league for years to come for sure.
0: A lot of people, Cordell, felt like Giannis was certainly the best player in the world maybe 3-4 years ago, and we've been doing this song and dance the last three summers. Is Milwaukee going to trade him? Are they going to deal him? Kind of feels like this offseason is different than the others where it like actually might happen, especially with the draft class, and some of those top teams really do have good packages that they can offer Milwaukee. Where are you on this offseason, whether it's Giannis, LeBron, Durant, Anthony Davis, maybe somebody we're not expecting? Like, do you think any of these future

0: Hall of Famer, any of these stars, these big names, you think any of them get dealt this offseason?
1: I do. I think if you look at the Eastern Conference, and I get it, this is maybe something that we could have said even back when LeBron was winning the Eastern Conference every year. But I just look at it, and I think it's more up for grabs than it's ever been right now. I really believe that. And I just look at these teams in the East, and if you're not going to try to go all out to be the best team in your conference now, then when are you? Because there is no top dog. Yeah, we can sit here today and say it's the Knicks. That wasn't the case 2 months ago. It wasn't the Knicks, you know? And I don't think you go into next year looking at this Knicks team saying, oh, yeah, it's their conference to win. I don't think the Knicks are head and shoulders above everybody else in the Eastern Conference. It's not the Heatles, you know? It's right. It's not that type of Eastern Conference team. So if I'm the East and I feel like you and I have an opportunity to where I can go get one of these star players, I do think that you're going to see some teams really kind of empty out the clip a little bit to make that happen. I do think Giannis moves because Milwaukee, if not now, then when? I mean, they've been in reverse for a while now, and I think that's hit its head. The AD situation, we'll see. I don't think AD wants to be in Washington. I don't think he believes that the Wizards are a number one draft pick away from contending in the Eastern Conference. I think he wants to go somewhere else. I wouldn't be shocked if he wants to go back to LA, to be honest with you. But I think AD would like to play somewhere not in DC. I don't think he believes in that organization and their vision. KD, at this point of his career, he's a mercenary. Whoever will take him, I think he'll go there. But I don't think Kevin Durant comes with any type of sustained winning for that year, that the proof's in the pudding. KD isn't a guarantee to get you out of the first round, let alone the playoffs in general. But I do think we could see guys like Ja Morant move. I'm curious to see what happens with Donovan Mitchell's situation. It's no secret that he hasn't loved being in Cleveland, but they've made it to the Eastern Conference Finals, albeit they look terrible, but they're there. I'm curious to see if maybe what he decides to do, if he wants to still leave Cleveland or if he's open to staying there. But I do think there is an opportunity to where we see more big names move this offseason than maybe in years past.
0: Yeah, well said. It's going to be – the NBA offseason is always enjoyable. It feels like this year could be another really, really fun offseason. Great stat from ESPN. The Knicks in their three closeout games this postseason against the Hawks, they had 40 points. Against the Sixers, they had 43. And tonight, a potential closeout game, 38 points in the first quarter as they are on top of the Cavs, 38-26, a 12-point lead and now an 8.5-point favorite against the Cavs. We're going to take a quick timeout here at BetMGM tonight on Westwood One Sports, PJ Glasser, Cordell Woodland. We come back, we'll update you on the Knicks game, on the hockey game, and on some baseball scores as well. Stay with us.
2: New York. It's your time. The Knicks have a 3-0 stranglehold on the Cavs and are just one game away from the NBA Finals for the first time this century. Westwood One Sports.
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0: When the game goes live, the conversation turns up. 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
1: Cordell, imagine betting Cleveland tonight. I mean, what fool would do that in Game 4 of the Eastern Conference Finals? Knicks are up 20, folks, 46-26. We did tell you, if you like the Knicks, just bet the alt lines. Don't lay the 2.5. Just take some stab with some bet. Because this is what they have been doing for the last month. They've won 10 in a row. Their average margin of victory is 22.5 points in those games. And here we are. 10 minutes. I mean, we just started the second quarter. There's 10.5 minutes to go until halftime. The Knicks are already up 20. They're a 14.5 point favorite. They're minus 1,000 on the money line. And I'm shopping around, Cordell, to see. Oh, here we go. So live odds, according to BetMGM right now, your NBA Finals winner. Thunder are still the favorite at plus 100. The Knicks are plus 260. And the Spurs are plus 260 right now to win the NBA Finals, which is very interesting that the Knicks are the same price currently as the Spurs. If the Knicks win, you would think then they would drop below the Spurs. Maybe they go to like plus 230, plus 240, somewhere in that range, because that's probably what their price would be against the Thunder to win the Finals, maybe closer to like plus 220. But, yeah, I mean, they are just on such a roll. We're watching during commercial break. Deuce McBride's hitting threes. Landry Shamet's going sidestep threes. This team is just – they're on another planet right now, and they're up 20 on the Cavs.
2: I mean, the Cavs are playing the Knicks and momentum. Like, it just – the Knicks have come in here, and they have ridden all the momentum that they built up. Really, from that Hawks series, they have just not let up whatsoever. And it doesn't seem like Cleveland is playing, you know, that poorly. I do think Cleveland is just such an undisciplined undisciplined defensive team that the Knicks are taking advantage of that. They're hitting some shots, don't get me wrong, but they're also getting some open looks that they're not having to work but so hard for. I just don't think Cleveland has the defensive pressure that the Knicks would see from either of the two teams that are remaining in the Western Conference right now. And the problem with that is everybody's hot for the Knicks. I mean, they're all hitting shots. The other night their plan was to leave Josh Hart open, and he goes crazy. Now you got Landry Shamet going crazy. It's deflating. It's very deflating if you're Cleveland, and I think reality is already starting to set in from them just looking at the body language.
1: They definitely came out with a lot of energy, Cordell. The crowd was into it. The players on the bench were into it. But like you said, when you're down 0-3, the Knicks come out and they just hit you with this blitz, and they're just draining three after three. They're on a 16-0 run right now. I mean, this was a four-point game. The Knicks were up 30-26. We're doing the show. I turn my head up, and then it's 38-26, and then it's 46-26. They just keep coming at you. You definitely start to wonder, because the Knicks are just going to keep going, and they're going to keep jacking. And you got to wonder, is Cleveland just going to roll over? Or are they going to fight back? A ton of time left. I mean, there's still 10 minutes to go in the second quarter. So there is a whole lot of ball to go. But Cavs have dug themselves into a deep hole down by 20, 46-26 against the Knicks. In the NHL Stanley Cup playoffs, we got game 3 between the Hurricanes and the Canadiens. That game a little bit more competitive. Hurricanes are up 2-1 right now on the Habs, as Carolina was a big favorite going into that series. They dropped game 1, had to win game 2 in overtime, and now in just a raucous building there at the Bell Center tonight, Montreal currently have a 2-1 lead. In Major League Baseball right now, had a ton of day games earlier today. Right now, the live games that we currently have going on. The Phillies are up 3-0 in San Diego. How about the Phillies, Cordell? How well they've been playing as of late, ever since firing Rob Thompson and Donnie Baseball took over. Win tonight, they get themselves to 500, 27-27 on the year. Astros are up 4-0 on the Rangers. They currently have a no-hitter going. I'm seeing no hits for Texas. Let's see if that's a perfect game. Why it is not. No. Texas has walked 4 times. So we got a no-hitter right now, bottom of the six. The Rangers looking for their first hit against Houston, and then the Marlins are up 5-2 right now on the Blue Jays. Dodgers, Rockies still to come. Athletics and Mariners still to come tonight as well. But yeah, Cordell, Phillies 3-0. They're actually now minus money to make the playoffs in the National League. Are you buying this Philadelphia team? I mean, we know all the stars, the quality players they have on that roster. They've done this before. They did it a few years ago when they fired Girardi and Thompson took over. They got hot after that. Kind of feels like they're doing the same thing again. So do you you liking this Phillies team right now?
2: I mean, it's hard not to kind of put stock into what they're doing. They've got the talent in that lineup. Kyle Schwarber, it feels like every time he comes to the plate, he's got the opportunity to give them the long ball. And for them, it's really about their rotation. I mean, Andrew Painter, who's been, you know, the young kid that's come up this year, he's had an up and down start to his major league career. I think he's still trying to find his footing because that ERA being over 5 is just not going to fly for a Philly team that needs to, you know, get it going consistently down the stretch, especially in this division where Atlanta's been so good all year. But it's that rotation a little bit that concerns me. Now, Wheeler's been solid, but you get to like Aaron Nola, you get to Painter and Lizardo, and you know those guys concern me. Other than that, if they can get their start, that kind of meat part of their rotation to get it to come along, I think they'll be fine. I do still trust their bats. Bryce isn't Bryce of old, but Bryce is still good enough. You know, he's still good enough, and he's got 12 home runs right now. I think this is still a lineup that relies heavily on power and putting up a lot of runs. If they're not hitting the long ball, then that gets them into a little bit of trouble. But it's hard not to kind of somewhat buy the Phillies in terms of being a team that could fight for a wild card spot.
1: No doubt. They're playing really well as of late. They're up 3-0 right now on San Diego. The Knicks are also playing really well. 53-32 lead, 7:20 to go in the second quarter. Our guy Jake Kassan joins us next. We got the college baseball bracket. The road to Omaha is officially underway. We'll break that down next.
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4: 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We hope everybody had a great holiday weekend. You're probably hopefully watching us, and then you're also hopefully watching the Knicks if you bet them absolutely demolish yet another team. The Cavs, 61-37 currently, 5 minutes to go in the second quarter, and Carolina up 2-1 on the Canadiens in the first period of Game 3. In the Eastern Conference Final of the Stanley Cup playoffs. We'll keep you updated on what's going on in those two games throughout the rest of the show. But let's keep the playoff theme going. And I love the college baseball bracket. We had the selection show today. I don't watch much regular season college baseball, but when we get to the postseason, I'm locked in. And a guy who's locked in throughout the regular season is our guy Jake Asan. Check him out, Asan Hack, Substack. Also follow Jake on X at the Jake Asan. Jake, this is your time of the year, my friend. I know you love the college baseball tournament. Games will get underway on Friday. It'll be awesome. When you first saw the bracket, the unveiling of the bracket, what was the first thing that jumped out at you when you saw the field of 64?
5: First thing for me, PJ, that jumped out was Florida. Florida getting a national seed. And for the uninitiated, you get a top eight seed in this bracket. That means you not only host for the first region, but if you win in advance and do your job and take care of business in the first round, you also host in the super regionals in the second round of the tournament. That's huge. That's home field advantage. And for Florida, a team that was very up and down, they have all the talent in the world, especially in the rotation with Aiden King and Liam Peterson. But they've lost a couple games they weren't supposed to. They hit a stretch in the middle of the year where they had dropped, I think it was four straight weekend series. They looked like a team that was on the fringe for a little bit. And then they end the year hot. And now they get a top eight national seed. I think that's huge for them. You've seen their price crash. PJ, 2 days ago, Florida was 35-1 to win it all. Now they're 19-1. And even still, I think that's a decent price. If I was making a shot down the board, I guess, if you're considering 19-1 a shot, I think Florida is a good bet. They have the talent. They absolutely can win it all. That was what was shocking for me. And as somebody that bet some Florida before the year even started, made my heart flutter a little bit. But that was what caught my attention right away, is that Florida, with the potential to host for two rounds, they could have a huge jumping off point here.
6: Jake, it feels like no matter what sport we're talking about, when you have a tournament feel like this, where you've got field of 64, there's going to be a region of death. There's going to be a region that's just so stacked and you can't understand why that many good quality teams are in that region. Which region is it for you that's overly stacked?
5: Far and away, for me, the region of death here is the Chapel Hill region. It's UNC's region. UNC is coming in as the fifth overall seed, but they get Tennessee, they get East Carolina, and they get VCU, all teams that have far and away winning records. Tennessee, an SEC team that, even though they started the year very poorly because their manager, Tony Vitello, went to manage the San Francisco Giants. How's that going, by the way? And they ended the year very, very hot. They took a bunch of series. They took a series against UT, against Texas, in Austin, Texas. It was a very big series for the Vols. They look really good. An SEC team is always going to have my attention. And then even East Carolina. PJ, you know, from a couple of years ago when we had Eastern Carolina, when we had futures on them at huge prices, they're a team that is always in the tournament year after year. I think this is something like their 16th straight year in the tournament. They are always on the fringe. and they're a team that knows how to win games. Cliff Godwin, their manager, has been in this spot a million times. So North Carolina, even though they're a top five seed, this is not going to be an easy cakewalk for them. And honestly, guys, if you want to talk betting, this is a betting show. It's on the BetMGM network. After all, it's on Westwood One, sponsored by BetMGM. It's BetMGM tonight. It's Tennessee, plus 350. I run, do not walk, to bet Tennessee, because I honestly think that this is something that, even though UNC has been tactical and surgical all year long, I think Tennessee could really trip them up. And at that price, I'm willing to take a shot there.
4: Yeah, that's a good price, plus 350 on the Vols to win the Chapel Hill Regional. So, Jake, that's the group of death. What about the flip side? What's the region where maybe you were hoping to fade a team that you knew was going to be in the top 16, and then the bracket came out, and you're like, seriously, this is what we're working with? Was there a region that sticks out?
5: There was absolutely a region that sticks out here. It's the Atlanta region. It's Georgia Tech. I have been anti-Yellow Jacket all season long because I think, PJ, you'll be familiar with this terminology, I think Georgia Tech's a paper tiger. They remind me of the Zach Edey Purdue teams where they just dominate a weak conference, they beat up on little opponents, and then they get to the tournament, they get to more elite teams, a bit of teams with a stronger backbone, and they fold like a beach chair. I wanted to go against Georgia Tech, and now here we go, where they have Oklahoma as the two seed. Oklahoma has talent, but also they have a problem with their pitching staff where they can't stop giving up home runs. Hey, you know what Georgia Tech's really good at? Hitting home runs. People are going to get injured in this series. Like, Georgia Tech, I think, got a really nice cakewalk to advance to the Supers and probably to Omaha as well. I was so disappointed. We'll see who they end up hosting most likely in the Supers, but I was real disappointed with what Georgia Tech took, and I'll still be looking for ways to fade them as we get deeper into the tournament.
6: Jake, I see that the SEC got 12 teams in the tournament. Which conference are you expecting to look the best when it's all said and done in this tournament?
5: It has to be the SEC. It's chalk, but it has to be the SEC. And which is weird because you're saying, oh, well, UCLA, Big Ten, the number one overall seed. Georgia Tech, ACC, the number two overall seed. And then you have to get to the third overall seed, Georgia, to talk about the SEC. But that's where the SEC really rises here. Georgia into the number three. Texas, the number six. Auburn, the number four. And on it goes. So the SEC just has so many teams here, guys, where I think they could bleed through. I'm personally hoping for Texas or Florida, but Georgia's been amazing all year long. Texas A&M and Mississippi State certainly have the talent here. And that's why we see the SEC win this tournament so often, so many years, because it's just, and not to use the college football overused term, it's just different, especially for college baseball and the SEC. It's different.
4: We're talking with Jake Hassan here on BetMGM tonight. Check out Hassan Hack Substack. Jake's going to write all this stuff on college baseball, MLB as well, and give him a follow on X at the Jake Hassan. You told us you like Tennessee. They're a two seed in that region with North Carolina. You, Jake, know every year in this bracket, in this tournament, we get upsets. There's usually a three seed that advances to the Supers. Maybe even we get a four seed that advances to the Supers. And everybody wants that long shot. They want that Cinderella. So is there a three or a four that you saw the draw and you're like, you know, there could be a path there for that team to get out of that regional?
5: So there are a couple here. There are different regions that have a couple where it's topsy-turvy and where I'm going to try. It's not going to be against a Georgia Tech or a Georgia or against a UCLA, but I look at a region like the Hattiesburg region with Southern Miss, who I think is vulnerable. They play a pretty soft schedule. They're always in this tournament, and everybody wants to talk about them because they're the plucky underdog. But you look at Jacksonville State at plus 265 and at Virginia at plus 285. I like both of those. Virginia was a team that a lot of people, including myself, wrote off and wrote them off for dead after they lose their manager. They lose their best player in Henry Ford, but they were able to turn things around after a little bit of a gelling period at the beginning of the year. They end the year hot in a tough conference as well. They were able to make some noise, and they sneak in here, and they get a pretty soft, in my opinion, host with Southern Miss. So if you're looking for upsets there, Virginia is one that I like. And I'll tell you another one, PJ. I love Arizona State. I love Arizona State in the Nebraska region. This team has the guy who is maybe and definitely going to be a finalist, might win the Golden Spikes Award, and Landon Harrison. They're calling him Larry Bonds. That's how good he's been this year. He's hitting 400. He almost set the single season home run record. Nebraska is a whatever to me. We got the feel-good story during the selection show of, oh, Nebraska hasn't been in the tournament in a decade, and look at the turnaround that they've had. I think Nebraska baseball is going to have the same story that Nebraska basketball had in the tournament. Cool, quick, flash and pan. Well done. You got here. See you later. Arizona State cut their teeth in a very tough Big 12. It was a tough conference. They have one of the best players in the tournament. I love, love, love, love, and they can clip this for social, love Arizona State at plus 350 to come out of the Lincoln region.
4: I like it.
6: Jake, are there any teams in this tournament that should probably not be happy with where they are in the bracket, whether it's seeding or teams that were maybe expecting to host a regional game that are now having to go on the road? Any teams that should have a rightful beef with the way that the tournament broke down?
5: Yeah, I think you can make the argument that Oregon State has some beef that they wanted to host, but they played an individual schedule, and Oregon ended up taking number one overall seed UCLA into extras in the Big Ten tournament. That was very close last night. So Oregon State theoretically could have some beef if they really wanted to. They kind of have a big little brother syndrome, so they always have beef. Trust me, I've seen it in my comments. It has not been very fun, except it's been very fun. I would also say Arkansas. Arkansas was on that line, too, an SEC team with star power, a team that was in Omaha last year. They almost made it, and now they're a two seed to Kansas, and Kansas has never hosted a region. So you could argue that there's some beef there, and that's why you see Arkansas as the favorite, albeit only by 15 cents. Arkansas is the favorite to win the Lawrence region. I think those are a couple teams that are going to have chips on their shoulder. But out of all the regions, those are the two that stand out to me.
4: By the way, Jake, I love that Oregon, the Eugene regional. Long live the Pac-12, yeah. Baby. Oregon State, Washington State, yeah. They threw them all in there. I love that. That's fantastic. I know we don't have any lines out yet for any of these game ones, but since you know a lot of these teams and their pitchers, have you already circled like certain spots where you could get a team as an underdog in game one, or maybe you're looking at certain totals because you know you're getting a great pitcher? If not, that's fine, because again, there's no lines out, but just knowing these teams, like any game ones that maybe you're circling to bet the first day.
5: Yeah, one for me, and PJ, this will make you happy because you texted me about this. I think Lamar is going to have a real chance. I think it's going to be an under game against Texas A&M in that College Station regional. Lamar has a pitcher who's their ace who has been absolutely nails, and he has pitched in big games. He's somebody that I am going to be looking to back, and that one at 25-1 for the region. Lamar, you know they're going to have a big price against the favorite Texas A&M, the host of the region as well. And then, again, I said this before. I said this just a couple minutes ago. Oregon State. Dax Whitney, their best player and their best pitcher, one of the top pitchers in the country, his elbow exploded about a month ago, and he's out for the year. In Oregon State, that's kind of what made them tumble down the rankings. It's why they're not hosting, and it's why I got the Oregon State fans all riled up, because I said, you're not winning diddly now without this guy in your rotation. And they got really mad at me, but now they're the two seed. I'm probably going to take a shot at them in that game one, because you have everybody move up a day, and they Oregon State may be resting on their laurels a little bit because their rotation depth was their strength. But I think that you could get these other teams in the region as a plucky underdog at a big price here.
6: I'm looking at a couple of these, these one and four matchups so far. St. John's is a team I don't know much about. I know a lot about their basketball team, but what's their baseball team like these days?
5: They've been surprising. I've liked what I've seen from St. John's. It's kind of like their basketball team where they just don't give up. They're kind of just going to pummel you, and they're just going to come out with energy and try to outrun you mostly. And they're just going to try and say, all right, let's go. Let's hit the bricks. Let's go fast, and let's see if you can keep up. So I like this St. John's team. They're electric. But, guys, if you really want a team to watch, I think Northern Illinois, and this is not Jakey narrative, this is not Jakey Homer, I swear, as I'm in Chicago, but I think Northern Illinois could really win a game or two and maybe go to the final for the region where they're at, because this is history. This is a team that won 10 games just 2 years ago. Excuse me. Northern Illinois won 10 games 2 years ago. They won 35 this year. I think they can make some noise. I think they can win a game. They're a team that on a game-to-game basis, because you're going to get huge prices, because we know what happens, guys. These books are going to look at Northern Illinois, and they're just going to throw a number up there, especially against the region favorites and against some of these bigger teams. So Northern Illinois is a team I have my eye on as well.
4: Jake, last one from us. Any futures that you've bet for a team to make it to Omaha, to make it to the College World Series? Let us know any teams that you like, and then I'll put you on the spot, sir. Who do you have winning it all up to this point?
5: Yeah, so if you want a long shot on to make Omaha, I still think that Arizona State is a team that I'm going to be betting on. I love the makeup of this team. I just talked about them to win the region. You can still get them at pretty big prices. They're 10-1 right now to be in that Final Eight. I love Arizona State. I love what they're cooking with. As far as further down the board, some of these other teams that you maybe want to look at, I mean, St. John's isn't a bad look at 65-1. I think that they can make some noise if they get a couple of low-scoring games here and they just steal bases. They're another team that I really like. But if you're talking about to make Omaha, it's Arizona State for me at 10-1. And then to win it all, I really want to say Texas, because I have futures on them, and I love this Texas team, and I love the makeup of them. But a team that scares me the most, and I can't believe I'm saying this, because I was against them, and they were kind of a nothing to me for most of the year, Georgia. Georgia really is cooking with gas here. They've always been a team that can outslug you, has the star power, SEC powerhouse. But Georgia, as somebody who has nothing on them, they scare me the most.
4: Really? Okay, so no UCLA for you. Anybody that knows this tournament knows that the one seed, the number one overall seed, like never wins the College mm-hmm. Baseball World Series.
5: One time, Tennessee a couple years ago.
4: That's it. And Jake, I think I saw today when I was watching the selection show that UCLA hasn't lost a series all year, correct? They're the only team in the country that hasn't. And they have like the best player in Rock Chalowski. So what is mm-hmm. it about UCLA that gives you hesitation on the Bruins?
5: It's A, what you said, PJ, just the narrative of the top team. They went wire to wire as the number one overall team in the country from week one up until through conference tournaments into the tournament. And they have the number one player, the guy who's probably going to be the number one overall pick, unless the White Sox, well, that's a different conversation for a different day. But I mean, UCLA is just, they have everything behind them and everybody's rooting for them. And, you know, everybody's posting about them. I just think that they got to beat up on a Big Ten conference that was kind of weak, and they didn't have to cut their teeth in an SEC or even an ACC, even a Big 12. So I think UCLA, even though they can outslug teams, I think they can get to Omaha. I think they can get to the Final Four. But I think once they run into some of these Georgias, Texases, some of these elite teams, that's where they're going to run into trouble.
4: Love it. Great stuff as always. Jake Hassan, check him out. Hassan Hack, Substack, and give him a follow on X at the Jake Hassan. We got the bracket for college baseball. The games begin later this week. It's going to be a fun ride to Omaha. Jake, always appreciate the time, pal. Thank you.
5: Anytime, guys.
4: Good stuff there from Jake. All right, we're going to take a quick time out here at BetMGM tonight. When we come back, we'll update you on what's going on in Knicks and Cavs, and then we will revisit the Western Conference Final between the Spurs and the Thunder.
1: Where will LeBron take his talents? Will the King continue to hang in Hollywood? 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
1: Canadians just tied it up with the Hurricanes at 2. Good one in the Bell Center. 14 and a half to go in the second period. That series also tied up at one game apiece in the Western Conference Final in the NHL. Different story. Avalanche are down 0-3 to Vegas. President's Cup Trophy champions dealing with injuries. Makar, MacKinnon was banged up yesterday. But only four NHL teams have come back from 0-3. Colorado going to try and make it the fifth. The Knicks, meanwhile, just continue to roll. They have won 10 straight games, all by 10-plus points, and right now they're up 19 on Cleveland. They're a 17.5-point favorite. They are minus 5,000 on the money line to make it to their first NBA Finals since 1999, where they will await the winner of OKC or San Antonio. And the NBA Finals line is still Knicks plus 260 to win the finals. The Spurs also plus 260. And OKC now even money at plus 100. And that's where we will go now, Cordell. We talked about this series to kick off the show. And if you out there listening, watching the show, want to chime in, please give us a call, 310-840-4910, 310-840-4910. We'd love to hear from you here on BetMGM Tonight. Series tied at 2. We go back to Oklahoma City for Game 5. And Cordell, I think my biggest takeaway is heading into Game 4, it felt like everybody was just talking about, well, how's this Knicks-Thunder series going to look, right? How big a favorite is OKC going to be? Can the Knicks hang with them? And now all of a sudden, after the Spurs dominate them yesterday, Mitchell's hurt. Williams is hurt. Those guys' status is uncertain the rest of the series. And Fox and Harper played again last night. So you got a Spurs team with the momentum. They're the healthier team at the moment. And they prove that they can already win a game in Oklahoma City. Has a lot of people thinking that now all of a sudden the Spurs might be the team that wins the Western Conference. Are you also in that line of thinking? Or are you liking the Spurs right now? Or are you sticking with Oklahoma City to win this series?
2: Yeah, I'm probably still sticking with OKC. I can understand why I can't get upset with anybody that chooses the Spurs. I do think that both of these teams are very close to each other. I thought it was going to go 7 before the series even started. I'm not surprised to see that each team has kind of made the other look bad on, you know, has had a night to where they made the opposing team look bad. They're both capable of that. And this is one of the few teams in the Spurs that's not afraid of the Thunder. You don't really see that very often. I think OKC is really good at mentally defeating a lot of the teams that they play because they're such a well-oiled machine, and it's kind of tough to get to them and put them in a spot to where they feel threatened or their back is up against the wall. But the Spurs have definitely done that. I could also buy, you know, the injury starting to pick up a little bit for the Thunder. And the injuries don't scare me per se because they've dealt with injuries all year. But I could listen to, you know, when you talk about them running out of guard with Mitchell now being declared out for game 5. Like, that's going to be a huge loss. But I still think that OKC just their method. Look, Aaron Wiggins was a big part of their rotation last year. He hasn't gotten on the floor really at all this postseason. He got out there a little bit in the last game, but that's just an example of guys that they were giving real minutes to when they won a championship last year that aren't even a part of the rotation now, that maybe they'll have to start leaning on them a little bit. But if there's any team that's equipped with that next man up mentality, it's the Thunder. They just seem to be able to. At one point, Wallace wasn't a thing, and now here he is out there balling out. Like, Mitchell, same thing. Like, they just know how to, you know, find a way to get the guys that they do put on the floor involved and get the most out of them. They make them feel comfortable, and I do think it starts with the stars. And I was hearing SGA talk about that, I think, post-game of game 3, where he was just talking about, you know, everybody always says it's next man up mentality, but what is it about you guys to where you actually bring that to life. And he just talked about how they always, he brought up the McCain trade, which is still highway robbery to this day. But when he got there, he's like, just do what you do well. And again, I'm very well versed in coach speak and players just giving the PR answer. But when you watch them play, it's what happens. You watch Jalen Williams come off the big man, Jalen Williams come off the bench, and he's hitting threes out of nowhere. He may have games where he doesn't even see the floor. Same with Isaiah Joe. It's just, they have a way of allowing everybody that's on that roster to feel comfortable playing their game every time they touch the floor.
1: No doubt. And they're going to need Caruso to step up for them, because he was an absolute no-show last night for them. 14 minutes, and he took one shot. He didn't score. In the three prior games, he had 31 in that double OT loss to San Antonio, where he had eight threes. Then he had 17 in game two and 15 in game three. I'm looking right now at BetMGM, Cordell, and the market for Western Conference Finals MVP. SGA is minus 185. Wemby's plus 150, which makes sense. You think whoever wins the series, the winner, probably one of those guys wins it. I'm looking at Caruso, though, at 50-1. And because of the game one that he has had, and he's pretty much solidified himself as the second best player on OKC in this series, like, is that, you think that could be worth a bet at 50-1? If he has a monster game in a closeout game, or these next two or three games, he, you know, goes for 20 a night, like, is there a world where he wins it? Or with SGA's pedigree and, you know, the likelihood of Oklahoma City winning likely means he plays well, that it's just, it's going to be SGA or Wemby.
2: Yeah, I mean, don't get me wrong. I'm a sucker for those 50-1 bets. I love some crazy odds. I love the long shots. But it, with the series being tied at 2-2, you just think, at least in my mind, the stars are going to dictate the last three games of this series. I think SGA is going to put together, especially in the wins that they get in this series, if they get two more wins, I think he's going to be the main reason they get those wins. Now, I'll say this, when you get beyond Wemby and SGA, like, I'm probably more inclined to look at a Stephon Castle, maybe a little. I think Castle might be slightly more of, I mean, look, realistically, if the Spurs win, Wemby's going to get the MVP. But I'm just comparing it in terms of the second best player on those teams, the odds. Like, I probably would buy Castle more than I would Caruso, just because I fear we've seen the best of Caruso in this series. I mean, him going off for 31 in game one, you read his numbers. I mean, they've been going down from there. Now, him only having one shot last game is inexcusable. But at least in the case of Castle is a consistent contributor every game for the most part. I just don't anticipate. I think a lot would have to happen for Caruso to win finals MVP, even if the Thunder do win. I think it's going to end up being SGA, but those odds are definitely enticing for somebody like me.
1: I know. I looked at that 50-1. I almost wish he scored like 12 points last night and his odds were at like 30-1 or something like that. That zero, though, that goose egg is going to be hard to overcome, especially when you're on the same team as the back-to-back league MVP. Again, tomorrow night, game five, Spurs are going to be, or the Thunder, I should say, are going to be a 5.5-point favorite in that game, and the total will be 216.5. Knicks are up 17.

0: they're a team you would prefer to the other?
1: Yeah, I mean, I think you almost have to prefer the Spurs, which sounds crazy because they have Wemby. But I think the playoffs, the NBA playoffs more than any other major sport, experience matters, man. It matters so much. And we've seen it time and time again in the NBA. These teams have great regular seasons. It's almost a rite of passage. You have to lose in the postseason at some point before you get to taste the top of the mountain, which is winning the NBA Finals. I just can't recall the last time a team didn't have to lose on their way to the finals before eventually getting over that hump. And I'm thinking of, I mean, the Warriors had already done it before KD got there. They had already had their time to where they had lost on the way to the finals. Even the Heatles lost their first year together against the Mavericks that year. We know how tough it was for Dirk throughout his career to even get to that point, all the postseason losses. I just can't go back in time and really think of a team that didn't have to. Even Jordan, obviously. Jordan had his troubles with the Pistons before he was able to be the king of the East. So, yeah, I do think that matters. And so if you're the Knicks, to get a team in the Spurs that's kind of breaking that mold, if they are to get to the finals, the Spurs would kind of be breaking that mold a little bit because they didn't have to take that tough L in the first, second, or Western Conference Finals to get there. They kind of just ended up there. But I still wouldn't feel good about it. I mean, you got Wemby in the middle of that defense. Everything, all that Brunson floaters, getting to his spot at the free throw line in the paint, that's Wemby territory. He's literally playing free safety right there in the middle waiting for somebody to come down there. So I don't think it'd be a great matchup for the Knicks, but it's the lesser of the two evils if you're a Knicks fan.
0: No, it definitely is. And yeah, man, I agree with you. It's the reason why I liked OKC to win this series against the Spurs. And that was really the only reason. I thought both these teams were pretty even, and it's played out that way through four games. It's 2-2. But it's what you said. You just I can't remember an instance either where a team just in their first year of being really good has just won it. Like, you got to lose. You got to go through those growing pains. This Oklahoma City team did it. And I think if these two teams meet up next year, it's a different story.
1: Yeah.
0: If they meet up 2 years from now, different story. But this year, I'm with you. So I think if you're a Knicks fan, I agree. You're rooting for the Spurs because if the Thunder are the team that can't knock them out, the Knicks are obviously a team with this group. I mean, they've been through it. Like, they've gotten to the playoffs. They've lost a lot in the semis. They've lost in the conference finals. This is their first taste in the NBA finals, but at least they got so much more experience that they can lean on. And the Spurs have played in some great environments. Oklahoma City is a tough place to play. San Antonio at home has been a great environment for them. Minnesota was a tough place to play. Portland hadn't had playoff basketball in a long time. That was a tough place to play. MSG for the finals is going to be a different animal, Cordell. It is MSG for the NBA finals, I think, is the closest pro sporting atmosphere you can get to, like, a college. Like, I really do. Maybe outside of, like, a Lambeau or, like, Buffalo for the postseason, the Bills, maybe some of those hockey games like the Canadiens game right now. Like, just any of those sports-crazed cities for their teams are definitely up there. But everybody just talks about how Madison Square Garden is different. And the thing about New York, you got the Mets and the Yankees, you got the Giants and the Jets, you got the Rangers and the Islanders, and I know you got the Nets, but they were in New Jersey for so long. Like, all those people, they all love the Knicks. It brings that city together unlike anything. And the fact they haven't been in the finals since 99, it's $3,000 a ticket just to sit all the way up at the tippy-tippy top. I mean, those people are going to go ballistic. That atmosphere is going to be absurd. It'll be tough for the Spurs, man. I mean, even OKC, a team that just won the championship, like, any road team, it's got to go in there. And even the Knicks, I mean, they're going to be so jacked up and amped up that it'll be really fun to watch. But, yeah, I mean, we're in lockstep on the Spurs. As great as they are,

0: just history tells you that year one, just really tough to win a championship. Cleveland making a little bit of a run here in game four. You figured if you're the Knicks, you know, again, first time since 99, you're trying to make the finals. Maybe not going to be easy. Cleveland making some runs. They're not going away. 16-point game, 9 minutes to go in the third quarter. We're going to hit commercial break. We'll come back and we'll keep you posted on that game. BetMGM tonight, PJ Glasser and Cordell Woodland here, Westwood One Sports.
1: New York, it's your time. The Knicks have a 3-0 stranglehold on the Cavs and are just one game away from the NBA Finals for the first time this century. Westwood One Sports.
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0: When the game goes live, the conversation turns up. 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
1: Well, when we were going to commercial break, Cavs were down 16. They were chipping away towards that Knicks lead. It is now back up to 28 as the Knicks have gone on a 12-0 run. They went on a 20-0 run in the first half. Now they're in the middle of a 12-0 run, and they are just keep bringing the heat. There are so many Knicks fans there that flew in to see their team make it to the finals for the first time since 99. They're all standing. They're making noise. They're going nuts. And Cordell, all I'd say to any Knicks fan right now that's listening, that's watching the show, enjoy every second of this. Soak it all in. There is not any better feeling as a sports fan that you're going to enjoy than this next 19 minutes of play in the basketball game, the 6.5 or 18.5, the 6.5 minutes you have in the third quarter, the 12 minutes to go in the fourth quarter. That feeling when you know your team is going to win and they're going to go to the finals, the only better feeling is knowing they're going to win the championship. But, I mean, so many young Knicks fans out there have never seen this. Even the adult Knicks fans, I mean, it's been so long since they've seen anything like this. And just what they must be feeling knowing that their team is just like going to the finals and how well they're playing. It's the peak you can have as a fan. I remember as a Capitals fan, when they finally got to the Stanley Cup final and they beat Tampa in the Eastern Conference final in game 7, they're up 4-0. And, you know, they scored an empty net goal with like 4 minutes to go. And I'm just like standing, you know, that whole 4 minutes, Cordell. And I'm like, I can't believe like they're the Caps. They're really going to do it. The Caps that always lose in the second round. The Caps are always the best team in the regular season and always choke. And they're finally going to do it. And I can only imagine for all these Knicks fans who have had to watch so many bad teams, they've had to watch these playoff exits the last few years, to watch how good their team is playing and how dominant they have been for the last month. I just encourage all of them, man. Soak it. Just soak it in. Because you will not get many of these. And I think the NBA has shown us the last, like, ever since that Warriors-Cleveland, when they, you know, faced off 4 straight times, like, we all think, oh, this is going to be the next team that starts the dynasty, or, oh, this is going to be, you just never know. We've talked about how weak the East is, how great this draft class is. You don't know all these teams that could be wheeling and dealing and who could be the next star. So I just encourage them, man, to soak this all in. And I can't imagine what it's like being a fan right now, just sitting at the TV, just knowing that your team is going to the finals. It's got to be pretty cool.
2: I mean, I can assure you one thing Knicks fans don't have any shortage of is celebrating. They've been celebrating every win as if they've won the finals as to this point. So I would imagine tonight's going to be no different. They're going to be out there doing what they've been doing. This may be the peak of it all. This may be their last real celebration of the year. So, yeah, go ahead and enjoy it. I don't know, man. I just can't shake how poor the East has been.
1: It's bad.
2: Like, this just reeked. I've used the analogy a lot, but it just reeks to me of the Patriots' run to the Super Bowl. What's there? What's been the team there to fight back? And this Cavs team, everybody knew that this team was going to fall on their face in this series going into it. I wish I could have seen the Knicks beat up on some real teams. And I don't even know who those real teams are in the East. That's the biggest problem. I just don't know if that team exists in the East, but we'll get to see what the Knicks are really made of here soon. That's what I'm curious to see. Then they'll get my respect when they beat one of these real contenders.
1: Well, and I think that's what makes the finals so interesting, Cordell, because a lot of times we do this with like college teams where it's a college football team that plays in a weak conference, or especially in college basketball with one of these mid-major teams or whatever it may be, where we don't really think they're that good because they just haven't played anybody, but they could be really good. We just don't know. Again, I compared the Knicks to Indiana football earlier in the show, And with Indiana football, even though they did it the year before, like they didn't really beat anybody in that year one of Cignetti, and then they got to the playoff and they got smoked by Notre Dame, and it's like, okay, it's still same old Indiana. So then this year when it's like they beat Ohio State and we're just like, you know, the Buckeyes, they beat Michigan. They knew they were going to be in the playoff, like so be it. And then they beat Bama and we're like, wow, they beat a team out of the SEC. And then it's like, wow, they beat Oregon again. They beat them twice. They smoked them. So I think it's fascinating with the Knicks. Like I agree. We don't know how good they are. Is it just a product of how bad the East is, or are they just really good? I kind of think it's a little bit of both. I do think the East is bad, and they're really going to benefit, again, from the fact that they had two sweeps. So they're really fresh. This is about as good as you could want going into a finals series. But, like, you know, if they had to play some of those teams in the West, like, they wouldn't have swept Denver. They wouldn't have swept Minnesota. They would have had a harder time because the top half of the East, Cordell, has there ever been an easier top half of a conference than Detroit is the one, Orlando is the 8, Cleveland, Toronto is a 4-5? I mean, somebody had to make it out of that, and yeah, it ended up being the Cavs. And all of those series, think about it. Detroit and Orlando went 7, Toronto and Cleveland went 7, and then Detroit and Cleveland went 7 in the next round. So all those teams weren't very good to begin with, and they all went 7 games to see who would move on. And there are the Knicks just waiting to just beat the brakes off whoever they played. But yeah, man, do you think the media narrative around the finals is, it just depends on who they play? Like if it's the Spurs, more people will like the Knicks rather than it's the Thunder, then people will be like Thunder and 6 kind of feel to it. Or do you think after the way that they've been playing that there are going to be a lot of people that are going to be like, you know what? The Knicks are just on a roll right now. The Thunder are banged up. Like, what do you think is going to be a lot of the perception around the finals going into it?
2: Yeah, I think when you get to the national part of it, they're going to do their best to sell the series. They're going to do their best to feed into. They understand the popularity that the Knicks have amongst their fans is no different than jazzing up the Cowboys if they ever make the postseason again. Like they're going to feed in to that. So I do think there are going to be a couple of people here and there that are actually going to try to convince you that the Knicks will beat the Thunder in a 7-game series. There are going to be people out there that try to convince you that the Knicks will beat the Spurs in a 7-game series. I just don't think that that's the case. And this isn't even like me having revisionist history or like looking at it and just trying to beat up on anybody that the Knicks have beaten. I mean, we can go throughout the season. How many people were talking about the Hawks doing anything in the postseason? How many people were talking about the Sixers doing anything in the postseason or the Cavs? And the Cavs were the better of the three all regular season. At no point, I think even after the Harden trip, after the Harden trade, people felt even less confident that the Cavs would do anything in the postseason. So I just think it's a byproduct of that. The Knicks were in the Eastern Conference Finals last year. They're back again. They belong here. They're good enough for that. But like you said, even in the East's heyday, back in the day where they still weren't good, you knew the top half had some sort of quality talent. This year, it was really Boston and New York. And that's where it was left off. Everybody else, I think people looked at as just a playoff team that you really didn't put any stock in. But once the Celtics were knocked out, it really was open season for the Knicks.
1: And, you know, you've been talking about it during the show, but the East really is so wide open. It's going to be interesting to see what the odds open up at for next year when the finals is done, with how dominant this Knicks run has been throughout the Eastern Conference. And Boston, kind of their championship has worn off on us and the way they've looked in the past few seasons. The Sixers are what the Sixers are with Embiid. They're just such a wild card. Detroit, Orlando, yes, they're up-and-coming teams. They need another piece. And then you've got, like, these other Eastern Conference teams with Indiana that's getting Halliburton back. The Wizards have the number one pick. Like, how do they price those teams? I think it's going to be very, very interesting. Final hour of the show, BetMGM tonight. PJ Glasser, Cordell Woodland, Westwood One Sports. Be right back.
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1: 98-69. The Knicks are up. 2 seconds to go until the fourth quarter and one for Donovan Mitchell. So it'll be 98-71 and a chance to make it 98-72. But it's the same old story, folks. The last time the Knicks have lost a playoff game was the Thursday night of the NFL draft. You have to go all the way back then to April when they lost Game 3 to the Hawks. Since then, they've won 10 straight games. All of them have been by double digits. They're getting ready to win their 11th straight game by double digits. And just another rout in the Eastern Conference playoffs as they will await the winner of the Spurs and the Thunder, which is the series we had all hoped for. That was the series we were waiting all season for. San Antonio beat OKC 4 or 5 times in the regular season. And through 4 games, that series is tied up at 2 with Game 5 tomorrow night. We also had some big news out of Major League Baseball. The Houston Astros threw a no-hitter tonight. They needed 3 pitchers to do it. Starter Amai went 6 innings, then Okirk came out of the bullpen to throw one, and then Santa finished it off 2 innings pitched. But a no-hitter against the Texas Rangers in what's been a really disappointing season for Houston. They improved to 24-31 on the year. They shut out their in-state rival and get a no-hitter on the Texas Rangers. I believe that was, let's see, their... the pitchers combined to toss Houston's 18th no-hitter to tie the 3rd most in MLB history. So the 18th no-hitter for the Astros organization. I'm PJ Glasser, joined by Cordell Woodland. Final hour of the show here, BetMGM Tonight. We'd love to hear from you guys. There were a lot of people calling in earlier talking about the Knicks. Well, you know they're going to the finals now, so give us a ring, 310-840-4910. Again, 310-840-4910. Let us know your thoughts. You can also talk some baseball, some NFL. In the NHL Stanley Cup playoffs, the Eastern Conference final between the Hurricanes and the Canadiens, Carolina and Montreal are tied up at 2 as they are in the second intermission. So that's what we got going on in the Eastern Conference finals, in the NHL, and in the NBA. But Cordell, what have been your thoughts so far on the Knicks and the Cavs here through 3 quarters? We talked about how this could be a possibility. These types of games, when a team's up 3-0, and it could be a wide range of outcomes. You have no idea what to expect, and this is what the Knicks have been doing the last 10 games. So I don't think it's like that surprising that it happens, but at the same time, like, I kind of feel like it is, because it's just like it's impossible that they keep playing this level of basketball every single night, and yet it just keeps happening.
2: Yeah, I mean, tonight, I will give the Knicks credit in the sense they didn't allow the Cavs to build up any type of confidence at the start of this game. The Knicks scored 38 points in the first quarter. They understood, like you said, they were going to get a desperation game from the Cavs tonight as their backs are up against the wall fighting for their season. And they matched that. They matched that desperation with Cleveland not wanting to end their season with the Knicks wanting to get this series over with. And you don't always see that. And that's one thing I keep saying. If I'm going to give the Knicks any type of credit for this postseason run that they've been on, it's been the fact that they have put teams down and they are not allowing teams to get back up. These are inferior teams to them, but these are teams that they're playing it and they're beating up on them. And look, Donovan Mitchell is giving it. He's got 28 points through 3 quarters. He's hit 5 threes. Evan Mobley's got 15. You know, James Harden, I said it earlier during a break, half jokingly, but I mean, anytime he takes a shot, it's a win for the Knicks. He's 2 for 8, 0 for 6 from the field. I mean, from 3-point land. He's got 5 turnovers. This is a veteran. This is a dude that's in the last leg of his career, he has yet to figure out how to value the ball, to value possessions in the postseason. That's one of the big differences from the postseason to the regular season that I feel like every team should be zeroing in on when it comes time to them putting their game plans together. You have to value the basketball. And he is just so loose with it every single time he's maybe it was game one or game two of this series. I mean, it's very late in the game and they had lost all momentum. He's throwing behind the back passes. He turns into a turnover. He just does not value possession of the basketball, nor does he value quality possessions. He has no care for efficiency whatsoever. That dude, his style of play will never result in championship basketball. The proof is in the pudding. It's always been that way with him. And the problem is when you trade for a James Harden, you're accepting that he will be your primary ball handler. You're accepting that this is the guy that's going to have the ball in his hands, making a lot of the key decisions throughout the game. He doesn't care about having 8 to 10 turnovers a game. How can you win with this dude when you get to the conference finals? You can't. You can't. Donovan Mitchell could go out there and score 45 if he wants to. They're still going to lose by 20. I'm not putting it all on Harden, but if you're going to be the defensive liability that he's always been, you can't not give it your all on the other side of the ball. And his bad shot selection has been another thing that's followed him throughout his career, whether it's regular season when he's hitting them, but then you get into the postseason and you're not hitting those tough shots anymore. That's always been the case. He has just never learned to adapt his game from what happens in the regular season to what goes on in the postseason. He doesn't care. I don't think he cares about playing winning basketball this time of year. He's not a guy you'll ever win with.
0: I agree, and the proof is in the pudding, whether it was with Houston or whether it was with Brooklyn or whether it's been with the Clippers or, you know, now the Cavaliers. And that was a head-scratching trade to begin with, Cordell. I like the aggression by the Cavs. Not run the same thing back with Mitchell and Garland. Try and switch it up. Go after a veteran guy. But that's not the guy, especially when your other player, Donovan Mitchell, has the same kind of playoff pedigree that Harden does, where he's played in a lot of playoff games. He always comes up short. More often than not, his teams are favored and they disappoint. Since he's been in Cleveland, they've really struggled to win on the road in playoff games. And it's like the one guy you bring in to try and support him is a guy who's an all-time, I mean, he's top 75 player, but he's known for always struggling in the playoffs. It never made sense. So, and now they're going to have to live with it because you don't make a trade like that. It's not like a rental in Major League Baseball, right? Where you just throw all these prospects at a team and you just have them for the second half of the season. They got to make it work with Harden. And you brought up, a couple segments ago, NBA offseason. Do they look to move Donovan Mitchell maybe? This could be the final straw for him to leave Cleveland and go elsewhere. I've always thought Donovan Mitchell would be a great number two. I don't think he's a number one on a championship team. I think he'll be a really good two on a championship team. And there are some teams out there, Cordell, that could really use a great number two like Donovan Mitchell. The question is, would he be willing to be a number two? Can Cleveland find a trade partner? Are they willing to deal away Donovan Mitchell? But yeah, the Cavs, they took a swing. It wasn't the right swing. Harden was not the guy to go after. And they're in an interesting spot. And like a lot of these other Eastern Conference teams, where right now it's the Knicks, man. And you probably got to put Boston below them. I think if they would have played in this postseason, the Knicks probably beat the Celtics. But Boston is below. And then after that, like going into next year, if the power rankings in the Eastern Conference are the Knicks 1, the Celtics 2, who would you put at 3 at this point? You can project trades. You can project draft picks. Who would be 3? If you're picking teams to win the East, Knicks are one, Boston two. Who would be three?
2: I would still put stock into Detroit. I do think Detroit is a good team. I like their nucleus. Durant, his game has to mature, and it may not, right? He may not get that offensive skill set that a lot of people would like him to have. It's plenty of big men throughout NBA history who make their living off these easy buckets, getting set up by their point guards, getting second chance baskets, and being a defender, and their game never really evolves. He could easily be one of those guys, but I think there is something there in Detroit around Cade Cunningham that they can build upon going forward. After that, we got to see what Indiana looks like next year. I've been telling people, if Indiana was healthy this year, I think they'd come out of the East again. I really do. I mean, if Halliburton is there and they've got their guys all upright and they're playing at full strength, looking at the way that the East has played out this year, why would I not think that Indiana would have a chance to come out of the East again? But I do think going into next year, if all goes well for them in the offseason, and Halliburton's dealing with so many different things with his body these days, like, I'm concerned for him genuinely. But if he's able to get back to the point to where he can play a high-level brand of basketball, I would look at the Pacers as a team that would immediately be put right back into the top four, top five of these.
0: They really dropped the ball, Cordell, not guarantee themselves a first-round pick this year, a lottery pick. I mean, that was just Zubat's trade, and with this draft class, I would totally be in on Indiana next year if they had a lottery pick. Man, if they got a top-five guy this year, but not doing that. And again, you know, they're just going to run it back with the team that they had 2 years ago. We'll see if they make some moves. But, yeah, it's going to be Halliburton. It's going to be Siakam, Nembhard, Nesmith. And then you got Zubac there. You got Obi Toppin, McConnell off the bench. Rick Carlisle's a very good coach. There's a lot to like with Indiana and the style at which they play, the speed, how they keep coming at you, full court press, the three-pointers, all those sorts of things. I kind of think they need another guy. That's why it's tough with the East, because you just don't know the team that's going to make the move. Detroit is interesting. I kind of like Orlando a little bit as that third team. I think Paolo's terrific. I love what I saw in the postseason out of him this year. I think he can be a number one on a championship caliber team, but they need some other guys. You know, Bane was hot or cold. Franz Wagner was dealing with injuries. Wendell Carter's a nice piece. The problem with them, again, is that they really went all in for Bane. You know, I mean, they gave up a lot of draft capital for him, so they're kind of tied, and no free agent, no big-time free agent is going to Orlando as their destination. It would be nice if they had some draft capital to work with and they could go after somebody. So, yeah, Cordell, it's tough. I mean, Atlanta's a nice young and up-and-coming team. Can they maybe figure it out and get another piece to go along with Jalen Johnson potentially? It's going to be interesting. So,
2: you made the good point, though, that a lot of teams in the East, it does feel like they, and how you made the point of Donovan Mitchell, if, you know, he'd be a great number two on a championship team. I feel like that's the case for a lot of the Eastern Conference teams right now. It feels like a lot of those teams that we mentioned are one to two big name players away from really being taken serious. Because even in the case of like the Magic, like you said, I mean, I believe in Paolo a ton. I love Paolo's game. I've always loved Paolo's game, even though he's a Dookie. But that said, you know, they go out and they recognize, all right, we need to go get another guy, a stud. And I like Desmond Bane. Don't get me wrong. But Desmond Bane isn't the guy that you put all your eggs into the basket of. That's a move that I do think is going to come back to haunt them. But even, look, in the case of Miami, they're another one of those teams. they're going to have to make a – I think they need to kind of overhaul that roster a little bit this offseason. I think this is a big-time offseason for Pat Riley to really finally go get that star player that he has been flirting with for years. Giannis' name continues to pop up with the Heat. If whether it's Giannis, whether it's Donovan Mitchell, I wouldn't even be mad at a Ja Morant or something like that if they want to go get him. I just think Miami needs to figure out what they want to do because they're another one of those teams that continue to be in the postseason every year, in the play-in every year. And, yeah, when Jimmy was there, yeah, they made some noise. They ended up shocking the world and going from the play-in all the way to the finals. They're a long way removed from that. I love Bam, but similar to Donovan Mitchell, I don't think Bam can be the best player on his team. And you start having championship hopes. So who's going to be that guard or that big time scorer? Because that's what I think they need. They need to get Tyler Hero out of there. Jovic, a couple of these first round draft picks that they've used and these guys have turned into being just a guy. I think they need to go out there and make a splash move themselves, which is similar to a lot of these teams we've been talking about in the East.
0: Yeah, and you know, Philly is always the team. That's just such a big wild card. The problem with Philly, Cordell, is they've tried to find that third piece to go along with Embiid and Maxey. And Embiid's availability is obviously the top issue with Philadelphia when it comes to the postseason. But they tried to get Tobias Harris. They signed him to that deal, and he wasn't that guy. Paul George was better in the postseason, but he had a couple games against the Knicks. He scores. He comes out 13, 15 points in the first quarter. He doesn't score again the rest of the game.
2: Crazy.
0: So they can't get that third guy to go with Maxey and Embiid. We're talking about all these teams in the East that really don't have that solid 1-2 punch. Philly does when they're healthy. Problem is Big Fella doesn't stay healthy. And then that third guy they're trying to get along just cannot be consistent enough for them. But they're always the team that's so interesting. Charlotte was kind of everybody's league pass team this year.
2: Yeah.
0: It was super fun. But they're another one of these teams. It's never going to be a free agent destination. And they're just going to have to get it right. When they end up making their big swing, like Orlando did for Bane or that Cleveland did with Harden, they got to get it right. If they ship off, you know, Brandon Miller or Con Knipple or whatever pieces they want to throw together to try and go out and get their guy to probably go along with LaMelo. I think that's probably the guy they're building around. They got to get it right. And if they do, maybe Charlotte then all of a sudden potentially becomes a factor maybe in the East. Charlotte's just also one of those franchises. Like, it's hard to ever, like, wrap your head around them ever being good. You know, like competing for a championship as well, which is tough. Eastern Conference is so interesting. But what we do know is that Leon Rose has done a heck of a job building this Knicks team, and they are going to be playing in the NBA Finals. They're up 111-76 on the Cavs. Another incredible performance tonight for the Knicks with 6.5 minutes to go. Couple segments left for us here on BetMGM tonight, Westwood One Sports. Give us a call if you're still hanging out, watching the show, listening to the show, 310-840-4910. 310-840-4910. PJ Glasser, Cordell Woodland. We'll be right back.
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1: 126-83 in Game 4 of the Eastern Conference Finals. The Knicks are going to advance to the NBA Finals for the first time since 1999. They're going to win their 11th straight playoff game, all of those by double digits, and they came into tonight with an average margin of victory of 22.5 and currently leading by 40. That thing is only going to continue to climb as Cordell, at least, look, I like the Cavs in the game. I bet them small, plus the points, plus 2.5. However, I did say if the Knicks were to win, just bet the alt lines, because this is what they've been doing. Like, don't even mess around money line, 2.5. Just bet the 9.5s, 14.5s, 20.5s, and you're cashing all those with ease as they're up by 40 late in this game with a little over 2 minutes to go. The NHL game tonight, a little more exciting in Montreal, as the Canadiens have just scored to take a 3-2 lead over. Oh, actually, it got disallowed, it looked like. So maybe it's going to be a 2-2 game. I'm going to flip over to that one after the NBA game's done. But it looks like at the moment maybe still 2-2 between the Canadiens and the Hurricanes. Astros had a no-hitter tonight in Major League Baseball. Some other scores currently live. Rockies are up 2-1 on the Dodgers. Mariners up 2-0 on the Athletics. Please give us a call if you're still around, 310-840-4910. If you're listening to the show, 310-840-4910. Looks like we got a caller, Mo in D.C., who wants to talk some Wizards. Absolutely love it. Mo, welcome to BetMGM Tonight. Appreciate you calling in. What do you got for us?
2: First of all, excellent show. I listen all the time, but first-time caller. I just think, you know, y'all made some excellent points about, you know, the Magic and the East and, you know, up-and-coming teams like Charlotte. But if you roll out the basketball with the Wizards' potential starting five, that's a talented mob. And I don't, like, let's say they do get A.J. DeBonser and they push Keyshawn George to the bench. Then you have Coulibaly, George, Will Riley, and Bub coming off the bench. That's a talented mob with Trey and DeBonser and Sar, and if AD want to stay AD, that's a mob to be reckoned with. I just wanted to know what y'all think, because I think they sneakily could be 5-4-3 in the East.
1: Mo, I don't disagree, and I appreciate the call. Cordell, my thing with the Wizards, on paper, it looks really good. And all the points that Mo made, I totally agree with. I am a Trae Young fan, especially from an offensive standpoint. When he was in Atlanta, he never had an all-star caliber. He never had an all-star teammate when he was there. And he got that team to the Eastern Conference Finals the year that they upset Giannis and the Bucks. I think Trae Young's a good player, and the fact that he wants to be in D.C. I think is great. Whether it's DeBanza, who I think it's going to be, or Peterson, I mean, there's no reason to think that guy won't be great. And like you said, I mean, Sar's there, and Trey Johnson's there, and Coulibaly's there, and Bub's there, and Keyshawn George. There's a lot of great young talent. Anthony Davis is the wild card. I mean, that's really what it comes down to. Like, if you're going to get a healthy Anthony Davis, an all-star caliber Anthony Davis, an all-NBA defensive Anthony Davis, who's going to give you 20 and 10, maybe 50 games out of 82, and then he's going to be productive in the playoffs, yeah, the Wizards could be a four seed. That could be a tough out for sure. With the Wizards, though, Cordell, I just think that it looks good on paper, but so much has to go right for them to be like a 3 or 4 seed. And it's tough to know what they're going to look like, because we were talking earlier in the show, Anthony Davis doesn't want to be there. I think you talk to most people, they don't expect him to be there for the Wizards on opening night. But like, you could get a trade package for him that's really good, something that's good, whether that's for Giannis or whether that's for Durant or whatever it may be. I think there's a lot to like with the Wizards for sure. But there's just a ton of what-ifs. But there's a ton of what-ifs for a lot of the Eastern Conference teams, right? So to Mo's point, I mean, outside of like the Knicks and Boston, there's certainly a case to be made there for the Wizards if everything goes right.
3: Yeah. They've got some good young talent. I like Sarr. I like George. And I think Trey Johnson can be a stud. I think he could be one of the more dynamic scorers in the league. I do think when it's all said and done, guys like Coulibaly and even Bob Carrington, I wouldn't be shocked if they move on from those guys at some point. Like you said, AD, I don't think AD wants to be in D.C. I don't think he'll be there when we get to next season, or at least as the season goes on. I don't think AD is still a Wizard when we get to next year's trade, past next year's trade deadline. Trae Young is fine. Trae Young is one in the East. He knows what it takes to win in the East. I'm fine with Trae Young being there as long as he can be healthy. As at least he's a star that wants to be in D.C. Not many stars ever say that. So that in itself is a good thing. I think what Mo and other Wizards fans do overlook, though, and you kind of said it, yeah, on paper, they have some quality young talent. But the Wizards have been in the bottom third, bottom quarter of the league forever, it feels like. There is something to learning how to win. And right now, the Wizards don't know how to win because winning has not been a priority in D.C. They roll out the ball and they get out there. They've been focusing on not winning games over the last 3 to 4 years than actually trying to win games. So I don't think you're able to just turn that switch on and all of a sudden you go from one of the teams that's been deliberately tanking to now you're a team that's trying to be a top four team in the East. I don't buy that. I do think they're going to have to figure out the winning part. And that's going to take some time. I do think that's going to take some time. But they'll have some good young talent that they can have out there that people will be able to watch. I just don't think that the Wizards and a lot of their fans, you know, I'm from D.C. I have plenty of Wizards fans. It's a lot of Wizards fans that think they're a number one pick away from contending in the East. And I get why they would think that because the East is so bad. But I think there are deep-rooted issues in Washington that they have to fix to, and part of that is just flat out learning how to win basketball games again, because that's something that they haven't done in the district for a very long time.
1: Very long time. Yeah, look, I'm a Wizards fan, Mo, so I love the optimism. I'm with you. I was doing a show on this network when we were watching the draft lottery, and I was going nuts when they got the number one pick. And it's because there's finally hope, and it's what Winger and Dawkins have built in the front office, how they've gotten these veterans and Trae Young and Anthony Davis, the young talent they've acquired, and because of how good the potential number one pick can be, like, it's exciting, the future of the Wizards on paper, what it could look like. Now they got to put it together, obviously. Another underrated part of the Wizards, Cordell, maybe for like next year or the next couple years, is the head coach. Brian Keefe, he's had some terrible, terrible teams, obviously, the last few years. It just kind of feels like a Brett Brown situation, like when he was in Philly and they were going through the process. And you know, the guy was with you through those dark years. He was with you through those 60-loss years. So now when you finally have players that you can win with, you see what he can do. And that's fine. You see if maybe you got something. But it just feels like he's kind of the stepping stone for the next guy. Maybe that's like a Tom Thibodeau, right? I was hoping it was going to be Michael Malone, Cordell. I really was. When I saw UNC snatching him up, I was like, that's kind of the guy that I wanted in the back of my mind. But I think it's somebody like that who's been there, has had success, knows what it takes to win in the postseason. So I think that's another part of this too for the Wizards. Like, it's great to acquire all this young talent. It's awesome that they have the number one pick. It's great they're starting to get some of these veterans that have been all-stars in the past and maybe still have some good ball left in them. But I think they're going to need another coach, too, to kind of be legit, like in the Eastern Conference. And that's not to say with Brian Keefe next year all goes right. Maybe they get a 5 seed. Maybe they get a 4 seed. But I just don't think he's going to be

0: And with this offseason, and it feels like Giannis is finally going to get dealt, and LeBron is willing to move, and Durant's probably going to go to another place, and maybe some of these other guys that really aren't on our radar could get traded potentially. The East is going to be fun, man, and the Wizards are right there for the taking. And I've been saying this on air too, Cordell. I still think it is a possibility potentially that they could trade the pick. And there's been a lot of rumors that that could happen. The reason I think that, though, is because their front office, those guys, Winger and Dawkins, that run the show, came from Sam Presti in Oklahoma City. And what does Presti do better than maybe anybody, any general manager on all of sports? It's acquire picks. That's what he does. The Thunder won the title last year. They might win it again this year. And they got a lottery pick for this upcoming draft from another team. Like, he's a mastermind. So I think they're looking at this number one pick. If they feel like DeBanza is their SGA cornerstone, then yeah, you got to take him or whatever it may be. But if you're looking at some of those other guys, man, that you can maybe draft at like 4 or 5 or whatever it may be, that's why like all this stuff about them trading the pick, I don't think is necessarily smokescreen if they get a really, really good offer that they just like can't turn down.
1: Yeah, I mean, I think that's what it'll mostly have to be. And I mean, and there are plenty of reports out there that talk about their love for Darren Peterson as well. And I think he's a stud in his own right, but it does feel like DeBanza is the consensus number one pick. Now, Utah is all over DeBanza as well. And we know how last year went with the Wizards. They wanted I forget the kid's name, the rookie that the Jazz ended up getting that wanted to go to the Wizards. Ace Bailey wanted to be a Wizard, and he ends up getting drafted by the Jazz. And now you have a similar situation here to where it could be DeBanza wanting to go to the Jazz, but the Wizards are the ones right in front of them. So I am curious to see if the Jazz are willing to pony up enough to move up just that one spot to go get DeBanza. But I think the Wizards have a couple of guys that they like. I do think that they'd be open to moving down. I don't know if they necessarily should, though. I probably would take the pick and take the player. And if that's DeBanza, cool. If it's Darren, then cool. You know, I would go with either of those guys if you truly like it. But I do think they need to start rounding out this roster. And at some point, it has to be about winning. Like, the future has to be now. They've been tanking forever. And they've been building up on a lot of this young team. At what point does it get to, all right, we've got the young core. We've got some veteran guys. Now let's go actually try to win some games. I think that's what this year will be about for the Wizards. But they're in a good spot. They have a couple of options at their disposal, yep. And teams are definitely going to be calling for that number one pick. They should get some pretty good offers. So if they're blown away by one, take it. But I'm just of the mindset, like, probably use that pick unless you're able to get another player that you think can have just as much of an impact as the guy that you get at one and the draft capital that you're getting in return with that said pick is overwhelming. Like, if it's a slam dunk win of a trade for you, sure. But I'm not rushing to trade the number one overall pick if I'm the Wizards. I'm just not.
0: Neither am I. What I was saying yesterday, Cordell, was it has to be like when Luka got traded and we're all looking at that like, what is Dallas doing? It's got to be one of those where if the Wizards trade the pick, we're looking at it like, why would Memphis give up all that? Or why would, you know, Brooklyn give up all that? It's got to be one of those trades. But I agree with you. I think they keep it. They've been bad long enough. They've been taken long enough. This is what they've been building towards, and I think they take their guy at number one. And who knows, maybe next year could be a top 4 or 5 seed in the Eastern Conference. But the top team in the Eastern Conference this year, the New York Knicks, a 130-93 victory over the Cleveland Cavaliers as they will get their rest and they will wait to see whether they will face San Antonio or Oklahoma City in the NBA Finals. One more segment to go here. BetMGM tonight. We wrap up the show next here. Westwood One Sports. PJ Glasser, Cordell Woodland. Stay with us.
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0: When the game goes live, the conversation turns up. 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
1: I think the New York Knicks, Cordell, are going to get the wake-up call that the Hurricanes are getting in the Eastern Conference Final against Montreal. They swept Ottawa in the first round. They swept Philly in the second round. Smooth sailing. 8-0 in your first eight games. Then they lose 6-2 in game one. They have to come from behind to win game two in overtime. And now here they are in game three, and it looks like we're headed to overtime again in this series between the Habs and the Canes. We got a minute 40 to go in the third period. Back and forth action, just on the edge of your seat. Bell Center is rocking, and it looks like we're headed to OT in a pivotal game three with the series tied up at one. But it has been smooth sailing for the Knicks in the last 11 games. They've won 11 straight, all those by double digits. They make the NBA Finals, winning 130-93. They will wait the winner of Spurs and Thunder. And who are you hoping makes it to the Finals, Cordell? Because we've talked about, if it's the Spurs, we would like the Knicks more. If it's the Thunder, we both like the Thunder. But from a watchability standpoint, like, I kind of think I want to see the Spurs, man. Like, I want to see, like, Wemby in the Garden, you know? And I just, like, I don't know. The Thunder would be cool. The thing that, about the Thunder that would be funny, Cordell, and we need to get, like, Guillermo from Jimmy Kimmel out to Oklahoma City if this happens, but I want to know all the A-list Knicks celebrities that fly out to Oklahoma City for the Finals. I want to know how many of them are making their first trip to OKC before in their life. Maybe a lot of them haven't really been to San Antonio either. We'll see. But I kind of think I'd almost rather see the Spurs because I think it'd be more competitive. And I just think watching like Wemby at the Garden would be awesome. I would love to see that.
2: I got an agenda to push. So I need the team that I know is going to come through for me. Need the Thunder to be the ones to come in there and shut it all down. I can't have any loose ends. We need the team that we know is going to take care of business. And I still firmly believe that it will be the Thunder, even if this Spurs series goes seven, which I highly anticipate that it does. But it would be funny because the Knicks have been able to make a living. Again, this is also a byproduct of these Eastern Conference teams being weak and their own fan bases barely believing in them. But the Knicks have been able to go on the road and infiltrate the stands in every arena that they've gone in so far in the postseason. They're not outnumbering the Thunder fans in OKC. They're not going to San Antonio and outnumbering those Spurs fans in that building. Both of those fan bases are going to show up to those games. So it's not going to feel like a neutral site game the way that it did against the Cavs, the way that it did against the Sixers, where you got the Knicks chants going on all game out there. These will be true road games for the Knicks. And I would argue that the Knicks haven't had a true road game since that Hawks series in the first round of the playoffs. And Atlanta's not a tough place to play. So I do think that's something that they have had in their pocket, is that they've essentially been playing at home in every single one of these games. That will not be the case in OKC or San Antonio. But I would like to see OKC be the ones that comes out, just so you, like, if the Knicks are going to win it, go beat the champs. Go take it from them. You know, that's what, even if the Spurs are going to do it, if you're going to beat the champs, you got to beat them. And I think that's what we're going to see in this Western Conference Finals with the Spurs. But no doubt, I think that the Thunder are the team that I can count on the most to come through for me so I can push my agenda further.
1: I like it. Cordell, my next question for you. I just thought of this. Christmas Day schedule for the NBA next year. What is the marquee game? Is it Spurs Thunder? Is it Knicks versus whoever the finals ends up being? So is it Knicks Spurs, Knicks Thunder, whatever it may be? Is it Knicks Celtics? Is it Knicks Lakers if LeBron comes back? Like, Adam Silver in the NBA, because the Knicks are so good, it's the New York market, you have that media. But, like, Spurs OKC is the best game, and, like, that's the next rivalry, it looks like, for the next decade. What do you think is that primetime NBA Christmas Day game next year?
2: No, I'm right there with you. I think the Spurs will, Spurs Thunder has grown to be every NBA fan's favorite matchup. It just has. And it's not even because of the postseason. They did that throughout the regular season. You know, they've really built it up to where everybody was waiting for the Western Conference Finals to come around because we knew these two teams were on a crash course to face each other. I can't think of a matchup in the NBA right now that's more anticipated than Spurs Thunder. I honestly can't. Whether it's two Eastern Conference teams, East-West, West, two Western Conference teams, whatever the case is, I mean, a close second for me might be like Nuggets Thunder still. I still like those two teams when they play each other. You still get a high-level brand of basketball. Even maybe like the T-Wolves and the Thunder. Like, I just think the Thunder should are probably going to be a part of that because they get everybody's best shot. And it seems like every team raises their game two notches when they play them because they understand the task at hand. But that T-Wolves team, they've been a tough out for the Thunder before a couple of times. So I think that'd be a good matchup. And Jokic always steps his game up when he plays those dudes. But for me, I think when you talk about the prime Christmas Day game, the game that the NBA wants to have the most eyes on, it should at least be Thunder Spurs.
1: I think the three games that I feel good about for Christmas next year, Spurs Thunder, Celtics Knicks, Nuggets T-Wolves. I think those are the three games that we're getting. Maybe they mix and match with those teams, but I feel good. And then I think the late night game and that noon Eastern game to kick things off are still up in the air. We wait to see where these free agents go and what ends up happening. But I kind of think those are your three marquee games on Christmas Day. And I agree with you. I think Spurs Thunder probably gets that primetime slot, which, again, I mean, we got such a good NFL Christmas slate this year. So working that channel back and forth between those good NBA games and the NFL games. But NFL Christmas, I mean, there could be a lot on the line for those games. I don't remember what the NFL primetime Christmas game is. I got to look that up because I know Thanksgiving primetime is Bills Chiefs, but primetime Chris. Oh yeah, Rams Seahawks. Oh, that's pretty good. Rams Seahawks in Seattle is the primetime Christmas game. You also got Bears hosting the Packers. Bills are at the Broncos. Christmas
2: should
1: Eve
2: be three
1: game,
2: good matchups.
1: Eagles, ooh, should be really good games. So that
2: I will say I did have a question for you with the with the Knicks winning the NBA Cup. What is the NBA Cup? If they do go on to win the finals, which of course in my mind is a long shot, but they'd be the first team to now win both of those trophies in the same year. Do you think that would give any extra credence to the newly end season tournament that the NBA loves so much?
1: That's interesting. I don't think so, but
2: because remember last year, wasn't it the Pacers? Or the Pacers were at least in that game last year and went on to the finals.
1: Who was it last year? It might have been the Lakers last year.
2: Actually. It was the Lakers. You're right. It was the Lakers. It was the Lakers that won it. Yeah.
1: Yep. So I don't think so. But that'd be a great accomplishment for the Knicks to win that NBA Cup, even though maybe some teams, some players treat that differently than others. It'd be crazy. Real quick, last one. The Knicks win the NBA Finals. Does Jalen Brunson take over Aaron Judge as New York's top athlete?
2: I would probably have to say yes. I would have to say yes. And, you know, Judge is beloved, but you win that championship for the Knicks. You're at the top of the pedestal in New York for sure.
1: Especially since Judge hasn't done it yet. I think if Brunson does it, I think so. Well, congrats to all the Knicks fans. Another sweep. They're in the NBA Finals. They get to kick their feet up. Wait to see if they're playing the Spurs or the Thunder. Cordell, enjoy it as always, my friend. Have a good rest of your week.
2: Yes, sir.
1: Thanks, everybody behind the scenes, Grant, Zach, and Max. Hope everybody had a great weekend. Brad and Pat back tomorrow. BetMGM tonight. This has been Cordell Wood and PJ Glasser. See you.
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0: Yes. 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Sports Night. 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John Lund with you. 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Sirius XM 375 could be hundreds and hundreds of radio stations across this fine country and Canada, by the way. I do not want to forget our friends north of the border. 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Drake Toll in the morning, Black and Abdallah, You Better, You Bet, The Jim Rome Show. All those shows, we are 24-7, 365 on Westwood One Sports, the Westwood One Sports app, so you can hear all the shows, you can hear all the podcasts, all those kind of things. 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In addition to great play-by-play, that's what we do here at Westwood One Sports. I am John Lund. Will is here. Oliver is here. I just always like to check each hour how everybody does before we get to the five things you absolutely got to know right now. Will, you good? We haven't worked together in a long time. How are you,
1: John Lund? I'm doing terrific, my friend. I'm doing that terrific. Is good to hear.
0: We got a lot of stuff going on tonight,
1: too. In the finals, man.
0: That's what we'll get into, big-time NBA playoffs and a little bit on the Cavs, but a lot on the Knicks. The first time since 1999, the New York Knicks have been in the NBA finals, so I'm sure everybody's celebrating in New York. And one of the big questions now, and we'll look back before we look ahead, but can they compete with the teams in the West? I certainly think so. A lot of people don't. Oliver, you good? Everything good? We just got connected. Everything's good. Oliver's running the show tonight. You're good? All right. Good to hear it. Good to hear it. All right, we check in every hour to make sure everybody is great. Let's do this. These are the five things you got to stinking know right now. Indianapolis 500 was the closest race in history. Think about that. Closest Indy 500 race in history. In fact, I was just texting a friend of mine about a half hour ago who is an Indianapolis native through and through, and he snapped back at me in cap letters, "I'm watching the Post. I know I'm a nerd." And I was like, yeah. Okay, I got no issue with that. I'll be honest with you. I'm not a huge race guy, although I will say I've probably covered about 25 Super Bowls, and the coolest one, they do a media night every night or every year. So you're thinking to yourself, Vegas is going to be great. New York's going to be great. New Orleans is going to be great, like all these big cities. I got to be honest, the best one that I ever went to was in Indianapolis, and they're taking us on the buses to this thing, and they didn't tell us where we're going, and then it starts to swirl that, hey, you're going to the Speedway. You go into the Indianapolis Motor Speedway, and the thing that was so cool is they had all the teams, and they had these race cars, these Indy cars, and they were all painted for the NFL. Two coolest parts, they let you kiss the bricks, and I don't care how non-hygienic that is, like when everybody kisses the trophies when they win. I don't care. I one time kissed the bricks. And then the tower next to the track, there's a big, I don't know, it's five or six stories next to the track, and they have a different thing going on each level. So on one level, it was like cigars and scotch, which was very cool. But one of the coolest things I've ever seen, I'm a beer guy. And so they were ice glasses for your beer. And so what you had to do is you had to put these gloves on first. Then they'd hand you one of these things. It was not a glass. It was just made out of ice. And they would pour your beer into this ice mug that was absolutely amazing. And every level was better. And they had a band on another. It was just incredible. And I'm thinking, Indianapolis? Like, they just did it up, man. They were awesome. So anyway, the closest Indy race in history. I just had to tell you that story as well, which is why I brought it up. Major League Baseball, number five. I did a bonus one there. Number five, should Major League Baseball allow Wander Franco to play again? Really strange story of this Wander Franco. So this happened back in 2021. He had just signed a $182 million contract. And he was found criminally responsible for sexual abuse of a minor, 14 years old. But then the mom was allowing this, was actually kind of being the pimp for, I mean, as sick as it sounds. And so Franco doesn't have to do any prison time. He has done prison time. So is Major League Baseball going to allow him back at some point? I mean, obviously, the Tampa Bay Rays are very good. Thank you very much. I wouldn't imagine that it would happen this year. But his lawyer was talking about that after he said, and again, he wasn't acquitted. He just didn't have any, he doesn't have any prison time, and that chapter is over. But what is Major League Baseball going to say at some point this year? So that's going on right now. Number four on the list that you need to know about, saw Bob Nightingale today, and you know, there are a lot of bad teams in baseball. And normally, and we're not even close to the trade deadline, but normally what happens is that you get to the trade deadline, and because so many teams are in the playoff hunt, you're thinking to yourself, well, it's going to be hard to make trades. Well, not this year. Bob Nightingale gave out eight Fs Eight Fs. There's a lot of bad teams in baseball. The Giants obviously were supposed to be better. Colorado's normally that F team. There's a ton. American League, there's barely enough teams over 500. If you look at the NL Central, teams like Kansas City got an F. So lots of Fs so far, and we'll discuss a little Major League Baseball at this point. The rest of the top five things, the NBA. I looked at a trade proposal for Giannis, and after the finals are over, and I'm not going to jump too far ahead on this thing, but we will do a segment on the offseason in the NBA just because it's so fascinating with LeBron James, his whole situation, which, by the way, I think he got pushed closer to the Cavaliers. I'll explain that in tonight's show. But Giannis is going to be a huge discussion point. Ja Morant is probably going to go somewhere if somebody can get a good enough deal. I wouldn't touch Ja Morant. Jaylen Brown has been talked about. Now, we all know this in every single sport. There is more hot air than actual action, but this is what we live by. We like stories on the shows. And so, to me, I think it's going to be a fascinating offseason because I think there's a lot of teams, too, that because of the NBA draft, which we'll get into at a point tonight as well, because this NBA draft is so good, I wouldn't be surprised if there were teams willing to let veterans go. Obviously, you've got to match up the salaries. You're going to make a trade to try to get into the lottery portion of the NBA draft because it is so good. I mean, there's going to be guys that are taking it 5, 6, or 7. They're going to be in years future would be the number one pick in the draft. It's just so good, especially at the top of the draft. So we'll get into that as well. But there's an interesting story about Giannis and possibly going to Miami. Now, Tyler Hero would go the other way, but there's a few other pieces in that. That maybe it's just time for Milwaukee to say, look, this is about as good as it's going to get. You can drive a hard bargain to a certain point, but when you don't have leverage, and I don't think Milwaukee does, I think that Giannis has kind of ran the course there, that I think that they're going to have to do, they're going to about do as well as they possibly can, and there's a deal that Miami's throwing for it that might just be that deal. And like I said, I'm going to get into this in a segment tonight. When the Cavs, I wrote in my notes, when the Cavs lose, because like in the first quarter I wrote this, but seriously, 26 fast break points in the first half. Second half, they're just turning it over all over the place. And my theory, and I could be wrong because the host is often wrong, but my theory is that 22-point first game against the Knicks when the Knicks came back down 22, they just never recovered. They just mentally never recovered. And I got to be honest because we're going to get into this at 20 minutes past the hour. Having James Harden on your team in the regular season is just fine. Thank you very much. Having him on your roster in the playoffs is not great. And I think, you know, we've heard reports that they're going to tear up the final year of James Harden deal and extend him in Cleveland. And I'm thinking to myself, look, I get why you made the trade, but I don't get why when you're on the cusp that you have James Harden on your roster. He never has won anything. And not only that, he just shrinks in the moments. Speaking of that game one in which the Knicks came back by 22, what did they do? I'll remind you. They ISO James Harden the entire fourth quarter. So to steal a line from Office Space, if James Harden isn't scoring on one end, which he's not, and James Harden is getting ISO'd on the other end, what would you say you do here? James Harden doesn't do a whole lot. And if I'm Cleveland, there's no way I'm re-signing James Harden. I'm going to look at LeBron James. I think this is going to be the number one most fascinating story, most talked about story. I'm sure that the Cavs brass is on the phone to him right now saying, what will it take to do the storybook ending? And he hasn't said he's going to retire. Aaron Rodgers has said he's going to retire. That's a whole other path that we can go down later on in the show as well. But LeBron hasn't said that, but I think a lot of people are just kind of assuming that LeBron is going to make a decision between staying in L.A., which I really don't think is an option, and we'll get into. Clippers are a possibility if he wants to stay in L.A., but I don't think he needs to. He's got everything he needs post-career set up with in L.A., so it's not like he has to stay in L.A. That's just a thing of the past. You don't have to be in certain places anymore. With the way that everything is connected, you don't have to be in a major market, so he doesn't have to be. LeBron is LeBron. LeBron was a star in L.A. LeBron was a star in Miami. LeBron was a star in Cleveland. It doesn't matter. And I think the storybook ending, and look, I'm not in LeBron's head. I don't know. But the logic to me says, if I'm looking at the situation with the Cavs, LeBron can ride in on the white horse again, save the day, and potentially deliver them a championship. Now, I don't know if Cleveland's good enough to do that. But if you minus James Harden, which I would, and you add LeBron James, even at 41, and you keep Mitchell in there, and I've got my questions about him as well, and then you got some size inside. Yeah, do you still need to add some pieces? Yeah. But the Eastern Conference is wide open. And if I'm LeBron, I'm looking at the West going, I got no chance. I got no chance in the West. San Antonio and Oklahoma City are going to be it for a while. So you want to stay with the Lakers? You're not winning a title. You want to go to the Clippers? You're not winning a title. You want to go to the old man team that's been rumored about, to the Warriors? Steph Curry's not staying healthy lately. Draymond Green's not getting any better. I mean, that team is just older. Jimmy Butler's coming off a major knee injury. So the places that you've heard LeBron potentially going, it makes by far the most sense to go to Cleveland. If they had won a championship or something like that, I don't think that LeBron would have went. But now, just the utter chaos that they're in. And what I mean by that, and look, I know we're going to talk a ton about the Knicks, so I'm just going to save that up. Because normally what happens is when a team loses, especially the major market team, that's what we talk about. But Cleveland was so atrocious after game one. I don't know if Kenny Atkinson is going to survive in Cleveland. If I was Cleveland brass, there's no way I'm giving James Harden money. Why would I? He's just going to be another year older. He's never been a great defender. At one point in his career in Houston, he attempted to be a bit of a defender, and because of his girth, he could a little bit. He tried a little bit, but now at this point, it's ridiculous. And then offensively, during the regular season, he'll be just fine, thank you. In the playoffs, I don't know what it is. He is the most unclutch player in the league, James Harden, right now, currently. And anybody in Houston or L.A. or Brooklyn or anywhere he's been, he's the Michael Jordan of not being clutch, James Harden. It's unreal. It's unreal. Do they win if he's his normal self? No. Let's give the Knicks a ton of credit. Donovan Mitchell stepped up to a certain extent tonight in this game, and he did his best, but there was no effort. When you give up 26 first half fast break points, and they showed him at the half, I mean, it was just so ridiculous. All of these runouts, and it's kind of and dudes on Cleveland are jogging back. Your season's on the line, and they're like, it's all right. So there might be some internal strife on that team, and you see that just there's no effort. If I'm Brass in Cleveland, I'm going, I don't even know if I can keep my coach around. So that's what that is. And then we'll get more into this in just a couple of minutes in regards to the Knicks and it being in the finals since the first time since 1999. And they haven't won a championship since 73, just what they've done. And, you know, Mike Brown's been a high-level coach for a lot of different teams. You know, he was an assistant with the Warriors winning all those championships. He was in Sacramento. He's been in San Antonio. He's kind of bounced around, and he's kind of a take-you-for-granted kind of a guy. I mean, honestly, I had to think about who was the coach of the Knicks at times this year. Like, who is that again? Because they're firing so many guys left and right. And it was like, it's Mike Brown. And Mike Brown wasn't their number one choice, but you've got to give him a ton of credit. Now, I've got a personal philosophy. Coaches coach, players play. Pretty simple, right? When coaches constantly get blamed, I go, it's the players. That's the kind of way that I look at it, but you got to give Mike Brown credit. I don't know what switch he flipped. I don't know what he said. I don't know if there was a fiery speech. I have no idea. But for this team to flip it like this, and what we'll get into in 20 minutes past the hour, they're a threat. I didn't think they were a threat when they lost that first game to Atlanta and then haven't lost since. I thought, yep, same old Knicks. They're going to lose a series they shouldn't lose. And it's not just that they're winning games, because I know what you're saying to yourself. You're driving around or whatever you're doing tonight, and you're saying, they haven't played anybody. You can only play who's on your schedule. I never liked that argument. I get it. And there are points in a season for all professional teams who haven't played anybody, quote unquote. And then you say, okay. You could dig deep into a schedule and look at a team under 500, over 500, all those kind of things. They're all over the place. But it's the way that they're beating these teams. Atlanta's not a terrible team. They dominated them. Philly was banged up. There's no doubt about it. But Philly beat Boston. I would have liked to have seen Boston play New York and see what that kind of a series was. But it didn't happen. And they just blew the doors off Philly. And then they just did the same thing to Cleveland. And as much as I'm talking about Cleveland, let's give the Knicks credit. As much as I'm saying this didn't go right and they didn't hustle and they didn't get back and they didn't do this. I mean, third quarter was full of turnovers, but the Knicks forced those turnovers. You know, the fast break points, the Knicks had a game plan to say, you know what, let's get up and down the court. Let's see what they can do. Third quarter, let's force some turnovers. And then Cleveland just said, we're packing it in. We're going to Cancun. So that's, to me, this was a Knicks win, not a Cleveland loss. But still, when the season's over, you got to kind of look at what the whole thing was for Cleveland. And if I'm a Cavs fan, hey, getting to the conference finals is not a bad thing. But at least you thought this was going to be some sort of a series. And the next question everybody's going to ask is too much rest, rust, all that kind of stuff. At this point of an NBA season, there is not a coach that I've ever spoken to that said rest is a bad thing. So the Knicks will get some rest. It looks like San Antonio and Oklahoma City will go seven games. I'll tell you about that when we start talking more NBA playoffs at 20 minutes past the hour. Because to me, there is one key element for that series to go seven games, and it's one player in particular, and it's not the MVP. So let's get into that. Lines are always open. Hit us up at 310-840-4910 on the Westwood One Sports Talk and Text Line, 310-840-4910. You want to talk some NBA playoffs? If you are in New York and we boom into New York, how giddy are you that the Knicks are in the finals for the first time since 1999, and what kind of a chance do you give them? What kind of credit do you give Mike Brown? Let's get into those conversations at 310-840-4910. Let's get into all the playoffs a little deeper. We did a lot on the Cavs. Let's deep dive into the Knicks and look over to the Western Conference, Oklahoma City and San Antonio tied at two games apiece, and that will resume tomorrow night. Let's do it all coming up next. 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
0: Yes, thank you so much for joining us Sports Tonight. 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By the way, I don't know how I just ran right through this, but happy Memorial Day. We hope you had an amazing day. We had a gigantic barbecue in the backyard, but I stayed sober. I was responsible. I was doing the burgers and the dogs and the steaks, and everyone was jumping around, having a good time, jumping in the pool, having a good time. So hopefully you had an amazing Memorial Day. Yes, work is tomorrow, or it could be, I guess. No, it's not already morning yet in some places, but we hope you are having a wonderful, wonderful Memorial Day, and I hope it was great, and I hope you had a great long weekend as well. John Lund with you. Will is here. Oliver is here. We could talk some NBA if you would like. The Knicks are going to the finals for the first time since 1999. Would not surprise me if this pushed, because of Cleveland's performance and getting swept by the Knicks, pushed LeBron James more towards the Cleveland Cavaliers. Give me your thoughts at 310-840-4910. We'll get more into the Knicks right now. We'll also look at the Western Conference side of things. But, Will, impressions of the Knicks in this series against Cleveland, and the number one question everyone's going to ask, I'm sure, on all the talking head shows in the morning, can they hang with whomever wins the West? What do you think?
1: I think it was an embarrassing showing, quite frankly, from Cleveland. You hit the nail on the head. Like, they blew that 22-point lead, and they never really recovered from it. And for a lot of these games, especially the last two, which it's even worse because it was on their floor, it just looked like they didn't care. Like, they didn't look like they wanted to be out there. They kind of mailed it in. But in terms of, do I give the Knicks a chance to against either the Spurs or the Thunder, I do give them a puncher's chance. I still like whoever comes out of the West. But the thing that I look at is the fact that the Knicks have just coasted, and so they get a little bit of rest now. And meanwhile, the Spurs and the Thunder are beating the hell out of each other right now.
0: Yeah.
1: So there is going to be that factor. So that might be the edge that I give them.
0: Yeah, look, I would agree with you. And I covered the NBA for years and years and years, and I know that people would always say, you know, rest versus rust. And I remember, I think it was Jerry Sloan, who was coaching the Jazz, and I asked that question to him. I said, rest versus rust, would you have it? And he literally cut me off mid-sentence and just went, are you stupid? And I went, what? He goes, and we were, you know, we weren't friends, but I covered the team on a regular basis, so he was giving me some grief in that answer. But he was like, you always want rest at this point of the year. Everybody's going to want rest. So, you know, I don't know if the Knicks can hang. All I know is, The argument of Atlanta to Philly to Cleveland, I get it. I really do. If they had won buzzer beaters constantly, if they had gotten lucky constantly, Cleveland stood no chance after the 22-point comeback in game number one. Philly was never a threat. Atlanta won that first game, and then the Knicks steamrolled them. So, I would love to hear the story of how this turned like it did, because at the beginning, let's all be honest here, at the beginning of the Eastern Conference, I don't know what you thought, Will, but I thought, okay, Boston might come out of it. I thought Boston was going to be the favorite there. Detroit, I just didn't think they had enough. I thought Detroit was a really good 82-game team, but not the 16 that you need to win for an NBA title. I wasn't really thinking Cleveland at all. I thought the Knicks would do what the Knicks normally do, maybe bow out in the second round, maybe lose to a team they should beat. I thought that team was going to be Boston, and I thought, oh, there you go, there's the Knicks. So for them to be doing what they're doing, is some of it, it's a weaker Eastern Conference? Yeah, that's true. But they've been so dominant, I don't think you can just ignore it and say whomever comes out of the West is going to beat them. They've got a lot of perimeter players that can defend, which is what both of these teams have. Nobody has an answer for Wemby, and some of it's going to come down to if they play Oklahoma City, how's the game going to be called?
1: So I'm somebody who drank the James Harden Kool-Aid yet again. And I did, man. I'm like, don't do it. You know better.
0: I know. It's hard sometimes.
1: You remember the Houston years? You remember that?
0: Yeah.
1: And just the run on the Clippers, that didn't amount to anything. But I saw how well he and Donovan Mitchell seemed to be playing together, and I'm like, you know what?
0: Yeah.
1: I had Cleveland beating Boston in the conference finals to get to the NBA finals, and I got to be honest, when I saw how the Knicks looked and when I saw that Cleveland and Detroit was essentially a battle of who's going to blow more games, I didn't really feel great about Cleveland anymore. I didn't.
0: You know, the thing about Harden is, and the only reason, I'm not saying you're wrong in this, because I think a lot of people did, that maybe it's just putting him in the right spot. I covered a lot of the Warriors and Rockets series, and there was a game in which I was in Houston, and the Rockets missed 27 consecutive three-point shots. And I'm not saying that it's Harden's fault. It was just that he was part of that whole thing, and I just don't trust the guy. And I don't – look – I've talked to people who don't think that the clutch gene is a thing. And it's like, look, certain guys just have it. You know, obviously Jordan has it. Jalen Brunson of the Knicks has it. My God, you know, baseball players, Jeter. I mean, you could go on down the line. There's certain guys, it's a baseball thing, really. There are certain guys who you just want to be at the plate at that certain time. You know, if Kobe had the ball in his hands down the stretch, it was like, you're dead. I was standing courtside. I was putting a mic and a headset together to go into the Bulls locker room in 98 when Jordan hit the shot that beat the Jazz. It was just you could feel the tension in the building, not only because it was an NBA Finals and it was for the championship, but it was just that Jordan had the ball, and we all knew before it even was hoisted into the air what was going to happen. You just know that with certain guys. And with Harden, what it's getting down to, or what it already has been for a long time, is you just know what's going to happen. And now, if I'm Cleveland, I understand on paper, but James Harden played 33 minutes tonight. It's not all on him. Cleveland as a whole sucked. They sucked. But Harden in a game to try to keep your team alive, and we just see too much of this. 33 minutes, 12 points, 2 of 8, 0 of 6 from 3. I don't love plus minus in the NBA. It's a hockey stat, but people love it. He was minus 19, which, by the way, wasn't even the worst. Mobley was minus 30. You go on down the line. But Harden didn't show up at all. And so if you're the Cavaliers, and I've heard that they're going to rip up the contract and give him an extension, why? Why would you do that? He's never going to step up in a big game. It's too late in his career. He's not going to just all of a sudden. There's something. He's got a mental block. He's going to the Hall of Fame, and he should. He's one of the greatest scorers, especially for his size, that the league has ever seen, and I'm not a prisoner of the moment when I say that. In the regular season, James Harden's a very good, one of the most gifted offensive players that we've ever seen. But when it comes to the playoffs, it's like he hasn't even played before. It's just incredible, isn't it?
1: Yeah, I don't know what it is, man. I don't know what possesses him with this. It's got to be frustrating for Cleveland fans, Houston fans, and anybody else that's had to – you know, deal with it or deal with them on their team. I don't know. I hate it for Donovan Mitchell too, by the way, because I think he played well enough in these playoffs. Like, I would like to see him go the distance one of these days, and maybe it's going to take a LeBron James return to do it. Maybe.
0: Yeah. Yeah, look, in the first half, he had 31 total. He had 20 in the first half. It wasn't on him. And I thought that, I think it was Charles Barkley who brought it up during Inside the NBA, or maybe it was Shaq. He said what a lot of players will do in this situation, star players will say, look, man, I'm going to go crazy because it's not going to be on me. And you can't put it on Donovan Mitchell. I mean, he had 31 tonight. He had 20 in the first half. Was he great? No, but he didn't. It's not like he pulled a Harden who scored 12. Evan Mobley was decent enough, but he's got to be better in those situations. I mean, they just did not have the intensity, the desperation of a team that was going home. I think that they, like I said, I think game one just took it out of them. Now, as far as the Knicks are concerned, I'm amazed. I guess we're just taking it for granted now that when Jalen Brunson went over to the Knicks from the Mavs, we all thought to ourselves, it's a nice pickup, but it's a typical Knicks thing. It's not going to move the needle that much. Now, was he great tonight in terms of just overall numbers, 15 points, 6 of 14, 31 minutes? No, but he didn't have to be. I mean, they were just – Cleveland was playing so poorly. I'm just talking about as a whole. I'm just amazed at Jalen Brunson. He's not jumping out of the gym. You know, he had a breakaway today, just put it over the rim as far as a layup. He's just a really smart, scrappy – and that's – look, I'm not calling him Jordan or Kobe or anything like that, but he's hit a ton of big shots for the Knicks. In New York is not an easy place to play, but when they love you, they love you. And they've got a very deep team, and Karl Anthony Towns played well in this series, and OG Anunoby played well in this series. They had a lot of guys step up in this series, but he's their leader. And what is he, barely 6 foot, not overly athletic. The Mavs would have liked to have kept him, but I'm just for what he's become, who pounded the table for Jalen Brunson? So you got to give their whole team a ton of credit, but Jalen Brunson is the leader of this team. Josh Hart is probably the heartbeat and keeps the team together. Karl Anthony Towns, I don't know when this started. Maybe it was a Mike Brown sit-down, but hey, you know what? Try to play a little defense. How about that? Nobody, you can score. There's no issue there. It was 8 of 11, 3 for 3 tonight for 19 points, but his defense in this series was like he's never played. Anunoby plays great defense, so do I think they're going to beat the team from the West? No, but I do think that they deserve more credit than what they've been given to this point in the season. You give me that your thoughts as well, as they're going to the finals for the first time since 99. As far as the Western Conference is concerned, I want to get people's thoughts on this. I think that San Antonio can beat Oklahoma City. We're tied at 2 games apiece, so you're sitting to yourself saying, Lund, duh, yeah, they can. But it's... Victor Wembanyama is a really young player, and in the 2 games that San Antonio has won, he's been a man possessed. He scored 41 in game number one when he wasn't the MVP, and he said after the game that got him going. These two teams don't like each other, so for games 2 and 3, he was okay. But a lot of times it's like a goaltender in hockey. It's like a quarterback in the NFL. There's only 5 guys on the court. And if you're the best player on your team, and I don't care if Shai Gilgeous-Alexander won the MVP, he's the best player in this series, Wemby is, you've got to do otherworldly things sometimes to just say, look, man, we're looking to you at this point. And he's young, and maybe that's not entirely fair, but that's what you need sometimes. Your hockey team, your goalie just has to stand on his head and pitch a shutout. That's just sometimes what it is. A quarterback has to play the game of his life sometimes, like Sam Darnold did in the NFC Championship game against the Rams to bring the Seahawks to the Super Bowl. He went toe-for-toe with Matthew Stafford and eliminated that major advantage that the Rams had in the NFC Championship game. Sometimes that's what it takes. And in games 1 and game 4, he was a man possessed because he was pissed at game 3, and so he gets fired up. He runs a lot on emotion. So if Victor Wembanyama, if somebody in the San Antonio coaching

0: If he doesn't, then Oklahoma City is. I don't think home court matters a whole heck of a lot. Both teams have won on the other team's court. I think these teams are incredibly evenly matched. I realize that San Antonio, if you're sitting in, you're a Spurs fan, I think it's 6-3 now. Advantage Spurs. They have some matchup advantage, no doubt, but a lot of times those don't matter. But San Antonio's confident, I think. But it's not like Oklahoma City fears San Antonio. To me, I mean, maybe it's overly simplistic. As Wembanyama goes, so go the Spurs. And I mean at a really high level. I know this is unfair, but I'm not talking 24 points, 10 rebounds. That's not enough. That's what I mean. Like sometimes you just look, they're looking to you. And they've got other, look, they got a deep roster just like Oklahoma City does. And then the other problem with Oklahoma City is they're so good and so deep. And we saw this in what, game three when they had all the bench points? They're really, really deep. But when you take Jalen Williams away, their second best player, Chet Holmgren, this is not his kind of a series. You know playoffs. They're all about matchups. Chet Holmgren does not match up well against Victor Wembanyama. Nobody does. But he's supposed to be able to at least. I mean, I think he made third team All-NBA. He just hasn't shown up in this series, and I don't expect him to. And so you miss A.J. Mitchell. You miss Jalen Williams. Holmgren's not quite up to his level. I think the referees are finally coming around to the fact that, look, if a guy gets fouled, that's fine. But, like, the sidestep by De'Aaron Fox that last game and Shea Gilgeous-Alexander still gets the call, it's like, come on, man. And there's so much attention on it right now that I think the officials are kind of coming around. I mean, is SGA still going to get some of those calls? He is. But he hasn't gotten those nearly as much as, say, previous series. So give me your thoughts on everything NBA playoffs. Give me your thoughts on the Knicks getting to the finals for the first time since 99. Can they give the West team a run, whether that be San Antonio or Oklahoma City? And what do you think of the West now that they are tied at two games apiece? Who comes out of the West? 310-840-4910, 310-840-4910 on the Westwood One Sports Talk and Text Line. We're going to get out to you coming up next. John Lund in, Will and Oliver here as well. It is Sports Night on Westwood One Sports and the Westwood One Sports app.
1: Remember Deshaun Watson? He's been on IR the last 19 months. And now, the front runner to be the Browns starter. But Shedeur Sanders and Dylan Gabriel are coming for the job. As always, the quarterback carousel in Cleveland is one to watch. Westwood One Sports.
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1: What's happening? 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I do get the sense that everybody is rooting for the Spurs, and I'll tell you the main key reason for that at the top of the hour. I want to get to your calls as well. People have a lot of opinions on the Knicks. We'll do that momentarily. 310-840-4910. If you just tuned in, I understand how it goes. It's Memorial Day. Maybe you had a big barbecue and you're outside and things were great. You didn't watch the game. Maybe you forgot or whatever the case may be. The Knicks are going to the NBA Finals for the first time since 1999. They destroyed Cleveland 130-93. Biggest storylines out of that one is you're going to jump ahead and say, do they have a chance against the Western Conference? I think they do. And I think from Cleveland's perspective, I wouldn't re-sign James Harden, and I think this pushes LeBron James closer to Cleveland for one last year and one last shot. Give me your thoughts on that at 310-840-4910. By the way, 1999, I was looking this up because everybody's going to do this. It was 1999, the last time the Knicks were in the NBA Finals. Broncos over the Falcons, 34-19. Remember the Eugene Robinson night? He was with a hooker the night before. That wasn't good. Ironically, the Spurs won the NBA championship in 1999 against those Knicks. Tim Duncan, that could happen again. World Series champion, speaking of New York, the Yankees swept the Braves. You might remember these names, Derek Jeter, Mariano Rivera. Yes, you probably do. Stanley Cup Finals, Dallas Stars. Remember Mike Modano, Brett Hull, those kind of guys. Florida State won the national championship in football. Chris Wanky, who was like 92 years old when he was their quarterback, was the guy, but here's the one thing that's going to shock you. Gas was between $1.17 and $1.22, and in some states dipped below a dollar. That's right, not anymore. So that was 1999, the last time we had the Knicks in the NBA Finals. All right, let's go out to the lines at 310-840-4910 on the Western One Sports Talk and Text line. Our good friend, Mr. Positive. Mr. Positive, you take the floor.
2: Oh, my God, Johnny. 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You go to my Facebook page, you'll see it. But real quick, you're beautiful. You don't realize how much you've changed my life and a couple others, but I'm a little bit excited, so bear with me. Wemby,
1: no, you're
2: 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We got to start calling Wemby a unicorn. He is definitely that gifted two-way player, offense, defense. And I got to tell you, if the Detroit Pistons were in it, they would have given a hell of a tough time to the Knicks. Congrats to the Knicks, but I guarantee it would not have been so dominating the way it was. The Pistons would have had a chip on their shoulder if they would have just got past the Cavaliers. It would have been a different mindset, my friend. Oh, Johnny, love you. Everybody, go for your dreams. Thanks, John.
1: You got it, man. There's Mr. Positive in Michigan. Yeah, you know what's funny? And then I'll continue out to the lines. So I go to break, and I just pick up my phone. I, you know, don't want to miss anything, right? Want to make sure that we're staying up on things. And it's already starting. Like the Antetokounmpo movement to Miami, it seems like that is getting to like a foregone conclusion. Now the Rockets interested in Jaylen Brown, potentially Kevin Durant moving on to another team. Like it's just like boom, boom, boom, boom, boom, boom. Like it's already starting. Like people are like, yeah, NBA Finals. Because most teams are out of it, so everybody's just going crazy. The thing I talked about at the beginning of the show, a lot of people now connecting LeBron James to Cleveland. Look, I have no idea, honestly. I don't know what is in LeBron's mind. I don't think anybody does. I think there's a lot of decisions he could make. I think it's going to come down to, I think Cleveland's one. I don't think he's going back to the Lakers at all. I think maybe the Warriors 2, Clippers 3, Lakers 4. I don't think the Warriors want him, the Lakers want him back. So that's my thought on that. 310-840-4910. 310-840-4910. That is on your Westwood One Sports Talk and Text line. Let's go out to Mark. Love going to Miami. Let's go to Miami. That's where Giannis might be. Mark is in Miami. Mark, thanks for the call. You're here on Sports Line and Westwood One Sports. Go right ahead.
3: Hey, what's up, man? I can't actually be saying this as a Miami sports fan and always been a New York hater. because they're some of the most obnoxious fan bases. Actually, Philly is by far. They take the mantle for that. I actually like this Knicks team, man. And I can't believe saying this. I would actually like to see them win a title because New York would be turned completely upside down. I mean, they're already celebrating out there after every playoff win like they've already won it. It would be complete nuts and bonkers out there. I think they're interesting to watch. I just love Jalen Brunson. To me, he's one of the greatest stories in sports, considering what he was impacted to supposed to be coming out of college, even though he won a title at Villanova. And remember, the Knicks fans aren't even disappointed. They even got him because they struck out on all the free agents like Durant and Irving and all the guys that were out this year like they did. And he was kind of the afterthought. So they think, all right, we'll give this guy. He'll be a solid point guard for us. I don't think anybody ever impacted that he would be this damn great for the Knicks. And he's been the most clutch player in the playoffs. And you got great additions. Like, you got to give credit to Leon Rose. Anunoby, great. I know they gave up a lot for Bridges. He's come on strong. Towns is making them more of the point forward. He's producing. Josh Hart, just the Nova Knicks. And then Shamit, another great addition off the bench. So anybody who says their product is just a weak Eastern Conference doesn't know what they're talking about. This team is a legit title contender. And with the way the Spurs and Thunder are beating each other up, and they're going to have, what, over 8 days off, I definitely think this plays a huge factor of why the Knicks can win the title. So they're just locked in and playing elite basketball, not only on offense, but defensively. They're just holding, and they got three, in my mind, elite perimeter defenders in Anunoby, Bridges, and Hart. So all the critics who don't think they can compete with either of those teams and win the title are out of their mind. And one final thing, if I'm the league, sure, even if I have to fix it, I want the Spurs in the finals. With all due respect to Oklahoma City, as great as they are, it's just that nobody wants to see them. They won their title. They've had a great run. They're dominant as hell. SGA's won back-to-back MVPs. But I just want to get your opinion on that. If you're the league, don't give them the calls by any means necessary. You don't make the calls to give the advantage to OKC to get Wimby to the finals, because if you get a Wimby and Spurs versus the Knicks, oh, man, that's going to be just cinema to TV as opposed to watching the Thunder. What are your thoughts on that? Thanks for the time.
1: Hey, thanks, Mark. That's Mark in Miami. It opens up a line at 310-840-4910 at Sports Night here on Westwood One Sports and the Westwood One Sports app. John Lund with you, as well as Will and Oliver, man in the ship tonight, and Will is producing the program. Top of the hour in about 10 minutes. Stay around. I'm going to talk more about Oklahoma City. Conspiracy theory there? San Antonio? Make San Antonio get to the finals? I mean, then you'd have a rematch, and then the networks could go crazy. Because then you'd have a rematch of the 99 finals. Tim Duncan was the MVP. The Spurs beat the Knicks in 1999, the last time the Knicks were there. Yeah, but would I want the Spurs there? Yeah, but then I'll tell you at the top of the hour why. And it's nothing against Oklahoma City. I just think this is a league problem. This is not an OKC's problem. So we'll do that more at the top of the hour. Let's go out to Cameron in Plano, Texas. That's near Dallas. Cameron, thanks for the call. Thanks for waiting. You're on Sportsnet here on Westwood One Sports. Go right ahead.
4: Hey, how you doing?
1: Hey, man.
4: So basically, what I got going on is I think the Knicks are, you know, obviously pretty good team, but we got to have the conversation of if they're that good, they're like number one in net rating in this year, which would mean we would have to have a conversation of them being the best playoff team ever. I don't think the Knicks are the best playoff team ever at all. Mm-hmm. And if they go over to the West and get into the finals with either OKC or the Spurs, and they just completely just lose and crap the bed, we are going to have a serious conversation about putting an expansion team over in the East, because it looks like they just had a sweet playoff run. And again, like you said before, I mean, they can't control who they play, but at the West, I mean, the Nuggets got out in the first round. The Nuggets, of the team that won in 2023, the whole finals, got outed in the first round. So that's all I got to say. I appreciate you for having me on, and yeah. That's it.
1: Thanks, Cameron. Appreciate it. I'll put you up at 310-840-4910. I'm not trying to claim that the Knicks are the best playoff team. I understand who they've played, but I don't like that excuse. Me as a sports fan, the way that I work a lot of times is I just have hard and fast rules, and one of the things is you can only play who's on your schedule. So I'm not going to downgrade the Knicks. If the Knicks were winning by a hoop, if the Knicks were getting a bunch of calls, these games are blowouts. And until, you know, until I see them against the champion of the Western Conference, and I think they'd have a better chance of beating San Antonio than they would Oklahoma City. I just think once a team's won a championship, they got the been there, they've done that, they got that kind of confidence. Like, if I'm San Antonio, I got to win the next game in Oklahoma City. I don't want to go into their place for a game seven. Now, maybe Wemby's just going to be on absolute fire. He could. He's that good. He's that dominant. He's going to be the MVP. The next 2 years are going to be Wemby's years, and then we'll see, because the media, we get bored of giving the guys the MVP, and then it's, oh, okay. So I think he's going to be the guy. Look, I told you before, he is the key to the entire series. Games one and four, he was fired up beyond belief. But I think Oklahoma City is going to be tough. But I'm not going to discount the Knicks now. I did through this whole process. I'm like, okay, the East stinks, the East stinks, the East stinks. Wait a minute. They've won 11 in a row, and in the style that they have, I think that you have to give them credit. And then we'll see in the NBA Finals. Give me your thoughts at 310-840-4910. Here's what we'll do in hour number two of the show. A lot of people still want to talk NBA playoffs. That is great. I'll hit up some lines. I also want to get into the conversation about Oklahoma City and why, just after one championship. Like, we get tired of teams. We get tired of the Patriots. We get tired of the Spurs. We get tired of the Warriors. We get tired of dominance, right? And maybe with Jordan we didn't, but we generally, as sports fans, get bored with dominance. But there's a reason why we are already bored, not even bored, just upset maybe with the Oklahoma City Thunder. And I want to ask you a very simple question. Is it fair? And what can the NBA do about it? Because they are a good team, and I want to give them credit, but there is one thing hanging over their heads as to why I can't. So let's do that. Let's continue our NBA theme. If you want to get more into the Knicks, you want to talk about Cleveland, LeBron to Cleveland, some of these rumors that are already starting in the offseason, we can do that as well. So jump on the line. It is Sports Night with me, John Lund, on Westwood One Sports and the Westwood One Sports app. And by the way, all you have to do to listen to the show, SiriusXM 375, all these different ways that you can do it, hundreds and hundreds of radio stations across the country. But if you would download the app, then you can listen to all the podcasts, all the cool stuff on all the shows all week long, and that would be a great thing. All right, hour number two coming up next. We'll stick with the NBA. It's Sports Night with me, John Lund, on Westwood One Sports and the very downloadable Westwood One Sports app.

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1: 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Let me right a wrong. I did this in the first hour, but I waited a minute. So happy Memorial Day. When you're calling in, maybe you could tell me what you did today. Did you barbecue? Did you do steaks? Did you do dogs? What did you do? A little skirt steak? Did you do nothing? Did you just say, hey, man, it's just a day off work. I'm going to sit around. I'm going to hang out. I'm going to watch the Indy 500. I'm going to watch the NBA playoffs. Speaking of NBA playoffs, if you just joined us, Knicks go to the NBA Finals for the first time since 1999. They might play the Spurs as they did in 1999. Tim Duncan was the MVP, and they got denied. Still haven't won since 73, but absolute dominance, speaking of, by the Knicks today, 130-93 over Cleveland. They sweep that series. Cleveland never recovers from being up 22 in that first game, and tonight's game was pathetic. I'm sure you're listening in Cleveland. 26 fast break points, a lot of turnovers in the third quarter. Nobody played in the fourth quarter, and they are off. I think it pushes LeBron James closer to Cleveland. We can get into that. And the question around the Knicks is, you can answer any question you want, but can they compete in the Western Conference? After an 11-game winning streak, no matter who they played, I think the Knicks deserve that kind of respect. So 310-840-4910. Before we jump out the lines, let me just bring up one thing in regards to Oklahoma City, because I get the sense, and I try to speak for the fans sometimes, and a lot of people will get a hold of me and go, let's speak for the fan, man. You don't know. But I think I'm pretty confident in this one, which is no one likes OKC. No one likes the style. Let me further it out. No one likes the style of flopping, jumping on the floor. I thought they'd address this in the NBA. And what we're seeing and what really concerns me as an NBA fan is, you know, during the Jordan era when the Bulls were dominant, it was dunks on SportsCenter all the time. And during the Warriors' dominance, it was long threes. And not only was that on SportsCenter, but that permeated throughout the league. And this is the league that we have today. Like it, hate it, whatever the case may be. The Warriors changed basketball, and specifically Steph Curry and Klay Thompson changed basketball in the way that they attacked offensively. And my fear now is that Oklahoma City and the way they've played, because the NBA and the officials have allowed this, I'm not putting this on SGA. They've rewarded him. So what does he do? He does it more. Now, last game it was interesting. He didn't do it as much, but there have been games in these playoffs where people who don't have a life will actually monitor these kind of things, and it's been up to like 60% of the time. It works every time. 60% of the time he's falling on the court when he shoots. But it's kind of like people who blame the Dodgers for the Dodgers spending all this money and it not being fair. The Dodgers are playing by the rules. It's Major League Baseball that was the problem and why there's going to be a big lockout in 2027. It's not Shai Gilgeous-Alexander's fault that they're rewarding him with free throws, more so in the regular season, and it is starting to tighten up in the playoffs. But what we're also seeing is it started with him, it permeated throughout the entire team, and now it's constant with Oklahoma City. Now we're seeing it with San Antonio. Now we're seeing it not as much in the Eastern Conference. But I don't want to be get-off-my-lawn guy, but the way I grew up in basketball was, I'm a 260-pound man, not me. But some of these guys, you're not going to knock me over. You had power forwards who were enforcers in the league. It's not going to go back to that. I get it. But what the NBA needs to do, and it's in the midst of trying to fix all these different things, whether it be the 65-game rule or getting guys in the regular season to play, or for some reason they're absolutely obsessed with the bottom-of-the-barrel teams and tanking and all these things, which I don't consider to be a major problem. I think the style of play that Oklahoma City is playing with is the biggest problem in the NBA. And there's one very simple solution, and then I'll jump out to the lines. The NHL had this problem. If you're an NHL fan at all, the NHL had this problem. And then under Rule 64, any player who blatantly dives, embellishes a fall or reaction, fakes an injury, will be assessed a two-minute minor penalty. And if the offending player draws a penalty on an opponent, the embellishment penalty can result in an offsetting penalty. The bottom line to this, too, is if it continued to happen, the player gets fined. If it continues to happen, the coach gets fined. If it continues to happen in the NHL, the organization gets fined. Does it still happen, to quote Ron Burgundy, on occasion? But not very much. They've taken it out of the game, and now the NHL, you look at it, and it's been like this to a certain extent, but now it's back to this, which it's a tough guy league. You know, guys get teeth knocked out. Guys get hit, you know, this, that. They're playing, man. Stitch me up, Doc. I'm playing. It's a tough guy league. I want to see the NBA go back to that. I don't want guys falling all over the court. I don't want guys looking at the officials. Like, are they always going to scream and ask for calls and all that kind of stuff? Yeah. And I'm hesitant to even bring this up because officials, zebras are low-hanging fruit. And I generally, again, go back to my sports philosophies and rules. I generally don't like to talk about officials. It's low-hanging fruit, so callers call in all the time and go, the officials in every single sport. Because, you know, you got a jersey of your favorite player and you don't want to blame that guy, right? I mean, if you're in Cleveland tonight, I'm sorry, it's James Harden. I might even blame a coach. They just, across the board, the effort was not there. But, and there's, you know, obviously Cleveland fans aren't talking about officials tonight, but I'm simply saying that what's going on in the league right now has got to stop. And I don't hear Adam Silver talking about it. And the only reason it's gotten better, I give credit to you, the fan. Fans are chanting flopper in San Antonio. People are getting pissed. I don't want to see this brand of basketball. Is it ever going to get back to tough guy basketball? No, it's not going to go to that extent. But what bothers me is, in life in general and in sports, is that this is an easy fix. This isn't hard. I don't think the lottery's hard. I think go back to, look, what's the most successful league in the United States? It's the NFL. What does the NFL do? Worst team, best pick. There you go. We don't need ping pong balls. We don't need cards. We don't need anything. I think it's incredibly stupid. Why are you making things so complicated? And it's the same thing here. Nobody wants to see this. Your fans have spoken. I don't want to see guys flopping all over the court. It's ridiculous, putting the onus on the officials constantly. And, oh, by the way, if I'm the NBA, officials, be better. This isn't even good acting. This isn't Golden Globes. This isn't Oscars. This isn't come on, man. Be realistic. A guard just set a pick on a guy who's 280 pounds and he went flopping into the front row. I don't know. Just me. Not that difficult. I'm on my couch a lot of nights, three or four beers in, going, no, no, no. And then they show the replay, and it's like, yeah, that's a flop. You're standing right there. If the NBA has to go to an extra official, almost like they do in the NFL where they're looking for concussions, I don't know. Why not just have a guy that just looks for flops? Could we afford that? Come on, you're making plenty of money. There's plenty of revenue here. Bring somebody on the floor or have somebody up top that's beeping officials. That's a flop. And it'll be out of the league in a week. Start finding guys, start finding teams, start finding coaches. It's gone. And we'll go, remember that era when guys were flopping all over the floor? Boy, that sucked. Glad it's gone. Not a hard thing. Just a thought. Give me yours at 310-840-4910. All right, everybody's waiting. They want to talk NBA playoffs. It's great. I just had to get that off my chest so I could be a contributing member of society. Let's start in Detroit. That's where John is. Great name, John. John, you are on Sports Zone on Western One Sports. Go right ahead, John.
2: What's up? Shout out to Mr. Positive, too. I don't do the voice
1: so
2: well.
1: Yeah, we heard
2: him tonight. Yeah. Oh, yeah, dude. So in 1999, the game has changed, bro. It ain't coming back. And, you know, I lived overseas. All right. I want to break this down real quick. It's post Memorial Day. But, like, this means, like, a lot to people are tougher. And it's like, dude, 100%. Detroit Pistons would have showed up. You know, and it becomes something. And, like, I'm down to the point where I'm like, hey, could we get LeBron maybe for a minute? Because he's kind of one of them tough kind of guys. I can't even remember. Like, I was listening to you, and you have so many valid points. I want to go on. But you have to – I think there has to be a stand. Who's the guy NBA Silver? You know, shut this down. Yeah, like, you know, tap your head twice like baseball and say, hey, man, that's a flop. The reason why, like, we hate the Knicks, and I don't like Brunson. He's a flopper, you know. But we're going to root for the Knicks over the West Coast because SGA or whatever his name is. And then you're looking at the alien, and it's just like he's a video game. And you're just like, okay, that's great. But, like, back in the day, you used to, like, develop and build on teams. I'm going to go see the Tigers literally on Thursday on an afternoon game. See, Kevin McGonigal is probably one of the greatest baseball players alive, and Scooble.
1: Like him. Mm-hmm.
2: Yes, sir. And my first autograph as a kid was Tommy John. I was like, who is this guy? He was just smoking a cigarette, catching a cab outside Tiger Stadium. And it, like, now they're all taking surgeries. It doesn't matter. They're all going to be Dodgers, and God bless the Dodgers. That's the way it works, right? Yankees, Dodgers, everybody. But like, there has to be a point, and once you become, it's kind of like fighting. Once you're on the big lights and the dirty, greasy places, like, who shows up? And it gets to a point, like, nobody cares about the Stanley Cup. Nobody cares about this because it doesn't mean anything. It does to us on the East Coast. I'm sorry, I don't even know where you're from. But it's like, you know, it's like Oklahoma, Texas football, or Florida, you know, high school football, or, you know, like there's so many dynamics, and everybody's kind of lost the ways of it. And these were the things, you know, Memorial Day and my war boys, like, that we would talk about. And now you're just like, yeah, whatever. And they don't even know where they're from. They're just kicking it. And I'm like, yeah, I know that hotel, you know, like, that's it. And I would like to hear more from you, but like, yeah. Mr. Positive, he did say it's a good name, and I love it when he I was like, who is this dude? But he's like he's a legend over here. And he goes, hey, say hi to his mom, Judy. She's dealing with it. But he goes, hey, Johnny, you know, it's all good. And I was like, it's just sports. But like, eventually you just kind of want to give up, man. You know, I want to go play euchre or spades with somebody instead of listen to this.
1: So John, thanks for the call, man. I appreciate it. Yeah. Hey, thanks. I appreciate you. Have a great night. Happy Memorial Day. I need you guys to chime in here. By the way, I'll put you up your line at 310-840-4910. It is Sports Night with me, John Lund, on Westwood One Sports and Westwood One Sports app. I can usually follow most calls. I've taken thousands and thousands of calls in my career. I think that guy was over Memorial Day. I think that he had a large barbecue, had a lot of adult beverages, might have been overserved. He hit every corner of the sports universe. Will, your thoughts on that call?
3: There was a lot happening there. It was busy, man. I didn't know where he was going
1: to
3: go next.
1: We were
3: talking Yankees,
1: man.
3: Dodgers, everybody. It just... just sports.
1: Lord,
3: that was
1: born
3: very pro
1: a rambling
3: sport.
1: Man.
3: Yeah, it was like, yes. It's a good way to put it.
1: Man, that was like, I was trying to follow. It was like, ding, ding, ding. It was like going all over the universe. I'm like,
3: checked a lot of boxes
1: okay.
3: There.
1: Yeah, checked a lot of boxes. Well said by you. Thank you, John, from Detroit. All right, let's go to Baltimore. That's where Bert is. And by the way, hey, man, if you've had a great day and you've had some beverages, good for you. I'm not calling you out. I'm just saying. Bert is up next. Bert, you're on Sports Night here on Westwood One Sports. Bert, go right ahead.
4: Dude, my head hurts after that call. Good grief.
1: Mine does too. Seriously, I was trying to follow it, man.
4: Yowzer. All I could, to borrow Linnell's line, all I could wonder is he a Reposado or a Blanco guy?
1: Exactly. Yeah. Well, I would say after that call, both. I would say both.
4: Right, anyway. right.
1: Yes.
4: So yeah. real quick, I couldn't agree with you more about one of the guys in the afternoon calls him Flop-a-Homa. Just takes the joy out of the game, to put it simple. I would love Silver to do something, but he's so soft. Unless the players want it, I just don't see him coming in to do anything. You know, there's an old management cliche. It ties into parenting, but it also ties to refereeing. We promote what we permit. And just the fact that the refs allow it and have for years, you've just seen it grow and grow and grow to where I agree with you. It's a major problem. I mean, could you imagine watching Moses Malone against Daryl Dawkins back in the 80s and seeing one of them flop, you know, or Kareem or Bark? Like, it would be laughable. You wouldn't even be able to believe what you're seeing.
1: You know, and I agree with you. I don't think that Adam Silver on his own would do anything about this. But, for example, the reason why they're so up in arms about the tanking is that there are corporate sponsors, local sponsors, et cetera, TV executives who don't like the fact that these teams aren't even trying and the numbers are going down in certain markets. And so they're screaming at Adam Silver, what are you going to do about it? He's a very reactionary commissioner. And so the only thing that he's going to listen to is it's not going to be, I don't even think it's going to be players. I think it's, and I don't even think it's going to be fans. It's every time money talks, that's when people move. And so if corporate sponsors go, look, I don't like this style of basketball, then we might get movement out of it, but they're not going to do it because I'm sitting here screaming about it or we're screaming about it as fans. And that's what I think is disheartening is I don't think he's even addressed it. I don't even think he's talked about it. And like I said, I don't really like talking about officials, but it's getting to the point where the game is really difficult to watch and you get frustrated and you think to yourself,
4: right.
1: why are these officials so bad?
4: Just a regular spot up jump shot. It's
1: right.
4: crazy.
1: Exactly.
4: But yeah, I wanted to chime in about the Knicks. I think what they're doing is unbelievable. And going into the Western Conference Finals, nobody was giving the Spurs a shot. And I called in a lot of shows and pointed out, hey, basketball is about matchups. The Spurs went 4-1 against OKC during the season. And look at, you know, they may not win, but look at how it's playing out. The Knicks just set an all-time in the history of NBA 11 playoff wins in a row. They just set a new record. It had been 10 shared by three teams over the years. Of those 11 wins, 10 have been by double digits, 5 by 20 points, and 3 by more than 30 points. So again, you know, to agree with you, with an average margin of victory at 24.7 points a game, it's not who they're playing, it's how they're dismantling them. And I don't know that they're going to win the finals, but I will point out that the New York Knicks went 2-1 against the Spurs during the regular season, losing by only a basket and winning twice by double digits. So
1: good numbers.
4: I think you'd have a coin toss if the Spurs wind up getting into the finals. Thanks for taking my call, Mr. Positive. I hope your mom's doing okay, but spare us the if Detroit stuff. If my aunt had huevos, she'd be my uncle.
1: Very nice. Solid ending. Very solid ending. Very nice. That is Bert in Baltimore. That opens up at 310-840-4910 on the Westwood One Sports Talk and text line. It is Sports Night with your old pal, John Lund. Also, Will is here. And Oliver is here as well. Thanks for hanging out with us. We'll continue the conversation. People are wanting to talk a lot about the Knicks. They're going to the finals for the first time since 1999. Can they compete? I think so. And you just got a compelling argument from Bert as well. If you want to continue to talk about Oklahoma City, do you already hate them at this point? They've only won one title. Usually it takes a lot longer than this. But like I said, I'm not blaming them. If you're an Oklahoma City fan, I'm not blaming SGA. I'm not blaming the organization. The NBA is allowing this. Officials are allowing this. The NBA is telling the officials, don't worry about it. And they're emphasizing other things that I don't think matter in the NBA. So we can get into that conversation as well at 310-840-4910. Let's do it next at Sports Night on Westwood One Sports and the Westwood One Sports app.
0: Attention! This Memorial Day, we honor the brave men and women who made the ultimate sacrifice in service to our country. 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
1: 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Will is here. Oliver's here. Mike is going to take over at the top of the hour. Lots of NBA lots of NBA finals talk as the Knicks go to the finals for the first time since 1999. If you're just tuning in, 130-93 over Cleveland. And by the way, this is the biggest charge you can make on a team. I know the story is the Knicks for obvious reasons, but Cleveland gave up, and that's the worst thing you can say about a team. But they were ready to go 1-2-3 Cancun. I would imagine that they're going to look into LeBron James. We can get into that conversation. We'll talk about the Knicks if they have a chance against the West champion when and if that happens. Also, rest versus rust people are throwing around as well. If this thing goes seven games, what is it going to be like? The entire key to me is Wemby that we saw in game 1 and 4, the fired up version of Wemby. He's very good in games 2 and 3, but he had 41 in game 1. He had 33 and sat out most of the fourth quarter in game 4. Has been absolutely dominant in the wins, and as obvious as that sounds, there's just some kind of a fire, and I don't know that he can. It's not like Jordan quite yet or anybody like that, and I'm not comparing him to Jordan. What I'm saying is that burning fire that we see sometimes isn't always there. I think that's going to be the big key to the series. So give me your thoughts there. I don't want to say hate. I'm not a hate. I didn't use the word hate a lot, but and I'm not even blaming Oklahoma City. I'm blaming the league for the way that Oklahoma City plays and flops on the ground, and they got to do something about it. I think it's pretty easy. I think they should do it now. But give me your thoughts on Oklahoma City. Are you rooting for the Spurs? Are you already sick of Oklahoma City? Any of those things, you can hit up at 310-840-4910. If you're not familiar with the show when I am here, I'm here on the weekends here on Sports Night. With Memorial Day being here, I'm here tonight, and I love it, or this morning, depending on where you are. But we do a thing, and we'll do it at the top of the hour, called We Should Be Talking About Blank. So you take over the show. If you're driving around, sitting in your house, whatever the case may be, and you're like, why isn't he talking about this? The Indy 500, the closest Indy 500 in history. If you're not, hey, the Hurricanes beat the Canadiens in overtime, 3-2. You want to talk about your baseball team? I was saying Bob Nightingale gave like 8 teams Fs already. So whatever, man. Top of the hour, that's what we'll do. We should be talking about blank. You take over the show. I jump into the back seat with a cigarette and a blindfold. You take over the show. You take over the wheel. So we'll do that at the top of the hour. In the meantime, lots of calls about the NBA playoffs at 310-840-4910. Before I jump out there, just real quick, since I mentioned the Hurricanes, you live in the Carolinas, right? I mean, that's college basketball area, right? I mean, you get some Belichick talk, but that's college basketball. What kind of buzz do the Hurricanes get down there?
2: I tell you what, they have probably one of the best environments in terms of where they play in all of hockey. But, I mean, the fans are very passionate down here. They really are. And this is a Canes team. I mean, they won in overtime tonight. They're tooled up for a Stanley Cup run. And like we saw them go 8-0, sweeping their first two series. And this Montreal team, that's a little bit of a different beast. But going up 2-1 tonight, fans are very excited about it. And they feel like, you know, this might be the time to get it done for the first time since 06.
1: Well, it's really interesting to me because Saturday night was doing the show and we get a lot of calls from Canada, and you know, as crazy as this sounds, a Canadian team, and I know you know this, Will, they haven't won the Cup since 93. And so they were kind of getting buzzing there for a minute, and now they're down 2-1. And then the other one that's crazy is I thought the Avalanche, just the way they were playing early in the playoffs and they're scoring and everything, man, Vegas has just flipped it on them. So anyway,
2: wild.
1: NHL playoffs are always great. Yeah, I mean, I'm just like, what happened to Colorado? I mean, give credit to Vegas, but man. Anyway, all right, let's get out to the lines at 310-840-4910. A lot of people want to hit up on the NBA playoffs. Let's start with Rick in Sacramento. Hi, Rick. Welcome to Sports Night here on Westwood One Sports. Go right ahead.
3: The finals, I think the Spurs have kind of exposed OKC because although SGA is having a statistically a good series, good playoffs for 2026, they don't have a dominant player, like a heart and soul for that team. And I just think that the Spurs are taking it to them. And SGA, he's got to step it up. And he's got to do something. You know, his flopping is starting to hurt him because the refs aren't calling it. And but he's got to step up his plate. The other thing I want to talk about real quick is the NBA salary structure, the schedule. Although this draft is supposed to be outstanding, it just does not seem like there's very many players that are moving around, and it seems like it's because of their contracts. You have players like Kevin Durant, et cetera, that they make so much in salary that I don't know if these guys are worth it. Even LeBron, wherever he goes, he's going to take up some of that salary. And these mid-level guys, boy, they're hard to move right now. And I just think that the salary structure is hurting the NBA in that regard. Anyway, thanks, John.
1: Thanks for the call. I appreciate you. Open Jeb at 310-840-4910. Guys are going to move in this offseason. Giannis is going to move. There's the Miami rumor going on. Maybe that is. Maybe it's not. Kevin Durant, I don't put anything past him. A lot of people are saying that Houston would like Jaylen Brown, and Durant would be a part of that. So then Durant would go to Boston. I don't know what kind of legs that one has. I do believe that, you know, the one financially is LeBron, because he's already said, like, look, I'm not taking less. And, you know, a lot of people scream and yell at that. Well, why wouldn't you take less? Well, let me just flip it back to you. Would you take less? Of course you wouldn't. But that's not an apples to apples. That's kind of apples to dump trucks. Because if I had the kind of off-court income that LeBron James has, and look, you spend what you make a lot of times. I don't know his financial situation. Maybe it's crazy. Who knows? But he's already said on the record, like, I'm not taking a discount. Well, I don't know then how he gets to Cleveland. If you want the storybook ending, and I don't think the Lakers want him, I would think you would want to take a few less bucks. And I understand the ego portion of it. And here's the other thing. If you want to scream and yell at LeBron, I get it. But Kobe didn't take less at the end. Jordan didn't take less at the end. Like, a lot of times what happens with these guys, they've got gigantic egos, and they're like, look, this is what I'm worth. I don't care that I've got stacks and stacks and stacks. They could have money coming out of their faucet at this point. They could have big bonfires and just burn the money. That's not really the point. Their point is, look, I'm worth this, and I'm not going to do for less than I'm worth. I think it's a little different when you're making the kind of money, and if you want to have certain things. I think at the end of the day, if LeBron were to win a championship with Cleveland, I don't know that it's going to happen, but let's go to Fantasyland for a minute. Okay, we're in Fantasyland, and he wins a championship. What is that worth? Like, does anybody ever talk about, well, God, that guy's bank account, you know, he should be in the Hall of Fame. Did you see that kind of thing? I mean, like, Kirk Cousins is in the Financial Hall of Fame. He's not going to the real Hall of Fame. He's going to the Financial Hall of Fame. Nobody really talks about it at the end. Your greatness is not based on your payroll. Your greatness is not based on what's in your bank account. It's based on championships, all these different things. And if LeBron went to Cleveland and said, I'll only, quote-unquote, take, you know, mid-level money, I don't think he's going to starve. And it would mean far more to win a championship in Cleveland one more time and then ride off into the sunset. And if you want that, and I'm not a big legacy guy, but if you want to have the final stamp on whether you're the greatest player of all time, take a Cleveland team that looks like it's in complete disarray, go home one more time and win that thing. Who cares what you make? But I'm not screaming and yelling that he should take a discount, because nobody ever does. All right, let's go out to Super Russie. Super Russie is in Detroit. Detroit's busy tonight. I like it. Hi, Super Russie. Welcome to Sports Night here on Westwood One Sports. Go right ahead.
4: What up, though, Johnny? That's Super Russie Day.
1: Oh, nice. Super Russie Day. Super Russie Day. Yeah. I'll never make that mistake again, man, because people do not want to have their name mispronounced. I will never make that mistake again.
4: It's okay, brother. You'll get it right one day. Let's see here. I am the inner city sports analyst, and I am the equivalency to Stephen A. Smith and Charlemagne God, if not better. I got three key points I want to make. Mm-hmm. Quick. Okay. Starting with the Lakers, Magic Johnson, and then from there, New York, and then a quick NFL. Let's go to LeBron James and the Lakers. Jeannie Buss, what is your problem? She is so, I want to say, stupid. She is so, something is wrong with Jeannie Buss. She let Magic Johnson go. She will not swallow her pride to bring back Magic Johnson and get rid of that clown show over there for a GM, Rob Pelinka. Rob Pelinka needs more training. As you can see, brother, what happened when Magic Johnson left, they did not get a championship. Magic Johnson was there halfway through that championship season. He left because he felt like it was too much drama going on. After he left, when Rob Pelinka took over totally 100%, They got nothing. Jeannie Buss better swallow her pride. Bring back Magic Johnson so that LeBron James can have the proper team around him. KD, Kyrie, Giannis Antetokounmpo. Who knows? Sky's the limit. Are you still there?
1: Yeah, absolutely.
4: Yeah, sky's the limit. But you got to bring back Magic Johnson. Guess what? Magic Johnson got 5 rings. Guess what? LeBron got 4. If Magic comes back, he can help LeBron get what? 5.

0: And guess what? All of those little injuries is going to come back to haunt OKC or the Spurs when they play New York, because New York is what? Sitting back, eating caviar, resting their muscles, resting their, you know, resting their limbs. They have a rest advantage, brother. They got a rest advantage, and I'm rolling with New York all the way. Plus, they have an experience advantage. They are slightly older than both of those teams, OKC and the Spurs. So I think they got more more experience, they're more savvy. So you have they have youth, and they have experience, and they have rest. And I think it's New York's time to win. And now as far as NFL, I want to know what you think about Colin Kaepernick getting a tryout once and for all. Can somebody give Colin Kaepernick a tryout? African-American GMs need to step up and lead this charge to give this man a tryout. What say you?
1: Well, that's some good stuff right there. Let me be quick about this, all this kind of stuff. As far as the Lakers are concerned, I think the direction that they're going to go in, and, you know, I don't know what the power structure is with the Lakers right now. I'm with you on Rob Pelinka. I think that his time has to be running thin with the Lakers, because all these different, whether it was LeBron GM, whether he was GM, whomever, these are constantly the wrong fits that are being put around LeBron. And I think anymore, it's not going to. Yeah, it's just wrong fits. And then what you need around Luka is exactly what Dallas did. You need a bunch of 3-and-Ds. He's not going to defend a lot for you. He wants to dominate the basketball. They went to the NBA Finals doing this, and on the other end of the floor, you got to have a bunch of D guys. So, to me, I think that LeBron's going to move on. I think that Luka, if they're smart, and the Lakers have not been, you surround him with the kind of players that he had in Dallas. Wing guys, 3-and-Ds. It's exactly what Oklahoma City and San Antonio do. That's what Luka needs behind him. As far as New York is concerned, I'm with you.
0: Let me ask you a question about LeBron James, though.
1: Yeah, go right ahead. Yeah, go ahead.
0: What about LeBron James staying with the Lakers? What's going to make him stay with the Lakers? Bringing back Magic Johnson, right?
1: Mm-hmm. I don't know how burned that bridge is, just because it takes two, right? So I don't know that the Lakers want him. And now the way things are going,
0: Bus.
1: I don't know that LeBron
0: Jeannie
1: wants
0: Bus. What do Jeannie Buss wants? It's Jeannie Buss.
1: Yeah. I'd have to ask what power she's wielding right now, because she has less. I don't know how much she's involved in the personnel decisions that the Lakers are making. That's why when you brought up Pelinka, they just haven't done a good job, and it's glaringly so the way that they've done that. So that's going to be the number one story to watch in the offseason, there's no question. As far as you talking about the rest for New York, I agree with you. Now, there is no hard and fast stat that says – rest is better, but I just know this. Like I said, I told this story earlier on in the show. I was covering way back in the day, 97, I was covering the Jazz and the Bulls, and I asked Jerry Sloan, who was just a badass, hey, you know, your team is rested. And I got halfway through the question, he glared at me and said, are you stupid? And we had a bit of a relationship, but I was saying we were hanging out. But he was giving me grief about it, and the point is that every coach would rather have rest. Like, there is no rest versus rust conversation. Every coach wants rest. That's just how it is. And if you could have it this way for the Knicks, and you mentioned this, they've got older guys, they've had to grind, it's their style. For them to get some rest, I think, is huge. And then the last thing you talked about is Colin Kaepernick. Ironically enough, I was covering the 49ers, and in that locker room when Kaepernick took a knee, and it was controversial, and San Francisco is a liberal town, and so, they, you know, it was kind of half and half. His time probably has passed in terms of what's
0: well, let me
1: 33
0: say this.
1: Or 34. Yeah, go ahead.
0: Let me say this. His time has not passed, because Tom Brady was what, 55? I mean, 45.
1: Just about.
0: Tom Brady was 45 right. Years old. Listen, Kaepernick was just on Good Morning America saying, "Look, I'm working out every freaking day." He's 30 something, not 60 something. But you know what? It's partly his fault, because he's not out on every radio station saying, "Yes, I am ready. I'm ready to challenge anybody that says I'm not ready. I'm ready to get a tryout." He should have 32 tryouts by 32 teams, but starting with the African American GMs. They need to step up for this man, because he was blackballed because he took a stand or took a knee for police injustice against African Americans and brown people. What kind of country are we living in? Are we in Russia? This is not Russia. If this man
1: I don't disagree with that part of it.
0: He needs a tryout.
1: Yeah, I don't disagree with that part of it. I just think I'll say this too, having covered him.

0: during those years, he's a much better and forceful advocate than he is a football player. And he's always going to stay in the spotlight. He's good at what he does now. He was a good football player. He's a great advocate for what he is.
1: But you're missing the point, though. You're missing the point. The point is this. He would show, or God willing, let God show that these people, if they're bigots or something stereotypical, something is wrong with these people, they will be showed that they are wrong. And what better way to show that with him getting back on out on the field and saying, look, how dare you do this to this man when all he did was take a knee for injustice, for police brutality, for bad cops, not good cops, bad cops doing the wrong thing. So him not getting on the field is not going to help his cause. What's going to help his cause? Him getting out there. And matter of fact, what are we teaching our kids right now? If we show that this man can get another chance, this is teaching our kids a lesson like none other.
0: Great stuff. I appreciate you calling, man. Call again. There you go. All right, Sports Night. John Lund on Westwood One Sports and the Westwood One Sports app. Top of next hour. Remember, you're going to take over the show. I will explain that coming up next. We'll hit some more calls. Knicks in the NBA Finals. We haven't hit the NBA offseason stuff that we had planned. We can get into Oklahoma City. A ton of stuff going on today. And you take over the show. I will explain how that works next. It's Sports Night with me, John Lund. Will is here. Oliver's here. Mike is here. We've got a stacked crew only here on Westwood One Sports and the Westwood One Sports app.
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1: What's happening? Thanks. I hope you're great. I hope you had a great Memorial Day. Here's what we're going to do at the top of the hour. When I am behind the mic for Sports Night, which I am on the weekends, and it's great to be here on Memorial Day, here's what we do. We do a thing called We Should Be Talking About Blank. You take over the show. All of us, so me and Will and Oliver and Mike, we're all going to get in the back seat. We're all going to hang out. This is a really big car. And you're going to take over the wheel. So maybe you want to talk NBA playoffs and Knicks going to the finals for the first time since 99. Maybe you want to talk about where LeBron James is going to go in the offseason. Or Giannis, is he going to Miami? There are some rumors there. Jaylen Brown to Houston, Kevin Durant moving to another team like Boston or somewhere else. We had one caller last segment was all upset about the way that the Lakers are doing business. So if you want to stay in the NBA, that's fine. We haven't hit any Major League Baseball. I got it in my notes tonight, but we just haven't had the time yet. How your baseball team is doing. If you want to hit some NFL, it's kind of the dead time in the NFL, whatever the case may be. I'm obsessed with this NBA draft. I think it's going to be incredible. So anything that you want to discuss is on the table. We should be talking about blank. We'll do that in about 11 and a half minutes at the top of the hour. The number you need to have is 310-840-4910. That is the Western One Sports Talk and Text Line. Again, we could stay on topic and hit a bunch of NBA stuff. If the Knicks have a chance, how upset are you with the way Oklahoma City plays? Is the NBA going to do anything about it? I think that Cleveland losing pushes LeBron James closer to a fairy tale ending with the Cavaliers. So any of the things we've been discussing, you can opine on that. Or you can just go down your own road and think to yourself, wait a minute, why aren't they talking about this? That's fine. All over America and Canada, hit us up at 310-840-4910. We should be talking about blank. We'll do that at the top of the hour. But Will, I was just looking at, I thought these were going to be much bigger prices because the Knicks haven't been to the finals since 99. So it says here that, of course, the first two games are going to be at the Western Conference team, but the get-in price for Game 3 right now is $3,876. For a New Yorker, it's like, yeah, whatever. Game 4, similar, $3,609 in Game 6. Should it get that far, obviously, the further you go, the more expensive it gets. The get-in price for Game 6 is $5,000. I wouldn't pay it. I'm not saying I would. I don't have the money for it. I'm not saying I do. I'm just saying I thought the number would be even higher than that, especially given that it's New York. Are those prices outrageous to you, number one? And number two, if your team hadn't been in a finals or whatever for now 27 years, would you, like, I don't know, the kids' college fund, mortgage a few things, sell a few things, whatever? Like, how big of a deal would it be to you to go see your team live if they haven't been there in a while?
2: I mean, listen, I'm a Charlotte Hornets fan, so you know, they haven't they haven't been at all. I haven't been to a conference final at all. So, I mean, those are really expensive prices. I don't know what I thought those prices would be. I mean, I expect them to be up there, but I mean, that's a pricey ticket. But I mean, if the Hornets were in the finals, I'm just thinking, it's like, okay, if I'm doing decent, I might bite the bullet and try to sell some stuff in the house to get out there. Like, I might just sell, do a yard sale or something, put a whole bunch stuff on Facebook Marketplace. Just get it out of here. That's fine. We can go to we're going to the game anyway. We don't need to be here. That's fine. Just forget it.
1: I've covered a number of Super Bowls, and every time you go, the TV station that you're working for always wants you to find people that were making, you know, that you try to find average people who paid for tickets. So the last time I did this was in Vegas when the Chiefs played the 49ers. And I walked up to, I did stereotype people, but I walked up to what I think would be average looking people and said, what'd you pay for tickets? Now, we all know this. We just talked about $3,600 to get into the Knicks game three, because they're going to be the road team. But average people, like these two, I just said to him, I said, well, are you rich? That's what I asked him first. I go, did you buy your tickets? They said, yeah. I said, are you rich? They said, no. I said, what'd you pay for your tickets? There was an older couple who had retired, were on a fixed income, and they paid $10,000 apiece. And I was like, my God, man. But you know what? They wanted to go. They hadn't been it. It was a bucket list item for this dude. His wife went along with it. And you got to think to yourself, okay, $20,000, that's just the tickets. Now you're going to Vegas, and Vegas isn't what it used to be. Plus, It's all jacked up for the Super Bowl. It used to be that you could get cheap meals. You can't get that anymore in Vegas. You're probably looking at, if you just paid $20 for the tickets, you traveled in town. Now, they were from the Bay Area. I mean, you're looking at $25,000 to $30,000, and I'm just like, nah, not for a Super Bowl, man. And the Niners lost that game to the Chiefs. Like, those kind of things drive me crazy. But as far as what you're saying, like, if Charlotte's never been there, there's going to be a bidding war for those tickets. You know, because the kind of thing where you're like, never seen it, not sure if I'm going to see it again. I'm going to pay. But I can't pay that. Like, I'm not paying $30,000 for two tickets to the Super Bowl. That's nuts.
2: I mean, listen, people do crazy things for their sports team.
1: They
2: really do.
1: Yeah. I mean, it's nuts. But, yeah, look, in New York, there are certain cities where it's like, eh. And that, again, that's not a front row seat. I can't even imagine what a front row seat is going to be. I haven't even looked those up, but I was just messing around. $3,800 for to get in. I don't know if that's SRO. I should look that up. I don't know if that's a standing room only or what that is, but anyway, that is the get in price. We can add that to the list to top next hour as well. We should be talking about blank. Give us your thoughts. 310-840-4910. 310-840-4910. If your team, whatever your team is, hadn't been in a while. And I got a great story. I'll tell this on the other side, and then we'll get into the phone calls. I got a great story in regards to that. And I probably shouldn't tell it, but to be honest, I think the statute of limitations is up, so I'm going to tell it. I don't think I'll get in trouble. It's been a long time, 15 years probably. So I got a great story for you. That'll kick off the hour. Add the what would you pay to see your team in a finals, in a World Series, in a Super Bowl, whatever the case. So give us that as well. And then let's get into some NBA playoffs or whatever it is that you want to do. Like I said, when I'm here on the weekends, what we do here on Sports Night is going into the third hour of the show, we should be talking about blank. So you tell us at 310-840-4910 all across this great country in Canada. You've got something on your mind. Now is the time to let it out. It's Sports Night with me, John Lund. Will is here. Oliver's here. Mike is here on Westwood One Sports and the Westwood One Sports app.
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1: Hour number three, thanks for joining us. Sports Night here on Westwood One Sports and the Westwood One Sports app. However you are listening to the show, could be hundreds and hundreds of sports stations all across North America, not only here in the U.S., but our good friends in Canada, who we always get great calls from as well. We got some good series going on, especially with Carolina and the Montreal Canadiens. So everybody's jacked up for that one as well, so we can get into some hockey talk. But here's what we do. Top of the third hour, when I am in the chair here on Sports Night, which I am on weekends, and it is awesome to be here on a Memorial Day. Hope you had an amazing Memorial Day. You can tell us about it. Like I said, it's your time to take over the show. We should be talking about blank. Hit us up at 310-840-4910. We've done a ton of NBA talk tonight. We can continue that, or if you want to go in another direction, that is awesome as well. Say hello to Will. Say hello to Oliver. Mike is running the board. He's training. So, like, if we just miraculously or crazy, if something zaps and you're and we're off the air, that'd be Mike. Just kidding. Mike, I'm sure, is going to do an amazing job. So, anyway, here's what we do. Your time to shine at 310-840-4910. Let's get out to, by the way, Will, I think there are some Carolina hockey questions coming up as I see on my screen here. Are you prepared to answer Carolina Hurricanes hockey questions?
2: Let's do this. I'm excited for this.
1: All right, let's do this.
2: Fire me
1: up. All right, any direction that you want to take it, let's go. Let's start with Callahan in Dallas. Hi, Callahan. Thank you for joining us on Sports Night. You go right ahead.
3: Hey, fellas, I just stumbled across y'all while I was driving home. I just wanted to talk about the Oklahoma City Thunder and how I think they're kind of a disgrace to basketball.
1: Mm-hmm. Now,
3: yeah,
1: is that
3: – think...
1: it's the way, though, but I know Dallas. I lived in Dallas for a little bit. So is it because you're in Dallas and you hate Oklahoma, or you just think it's terrible the way that their games are officiated, or a little bit of both?
3: I would definitely say it's a little bit of both. I mean, Dallas-Oklahoma City, like, little rivalry there.
1: Right.
3: It's like, and I go to college in Oklahoma, and I'm around those fans all the time. They're pretty annoying in my opinion, but hey, I mean, as a Mavericks fan, that's just how it is, I feel like. But yeah, I mean, I think Shea, the way he falls every play, I think their kind of culture around their team, how it's like they're all super young, their social media presence, their continuous flopping between all of them. I mean, Lou Dort's always going to be there doing his dirty plays, but people argue they're not. I would say it's kind of bull crap. I don't know. But yeah, I would just say they kind of put a stain on how basketball is supposed to be played. But yeah. That would be my
1: thanks,
3: opinion.
1: Callahan. I appreciate the call. Let me opine on that at 310-840-4910. It opens up your line. Again, we should be talking about blank. Callahan's talking about OKC. We brought this up a little bit earlier. I'm not completely putting it on them. And I make this comparison, and maybe it works, maybe it doesn't. Jordan's era was the dunk. Curry's era was the long ball. It changed the way the NBA's played. Shea Gilgeous-Alexander isn't the first one to try this. But the NBA is allowing him to do it. So he's thinking to himself, and again, this is too simplistic. It hasn't gotten him to MVPs, but it sure as hell has helped. He knows how to play the game. He's smart at it. And all the NBA has to do is stop it. Talk to their officials. They could do it now. This doesn't have to be a thing that waits till next year. Do it now. Nobody likes the way the game's being played. I don't hear it being talked about, which scares me, because then I think it's going to permeate throughout the league. The reason I bring up Jordan's dunks and Curry's long ball is because that's what, you know, all that SportsCenter was playing was dunks, and then Curry hits it, and the whole league turns on its ear and plays a totally different style. No matter what you do in life, whether it's sports, business, whatever, people emulate and follow success. And so you don't think next year it's going to get worse and worse and worse and worse. And that's why I'm calling on the NBA to say, stop this now. It's really not, you can disagree with me on this, it's really not SGA's fault. It's not really Oklahoma City's fault. They're just playing a game and they're getting rewarded for it. So we're seeing more and more of it throughout these playoffs. And I thought the playoffs were supposed to be the opposite of that anyway. You get away with it during the regular season and then things tighten up in the playoffs. Now they have been lately, but I think you have the fans to thank. You guys. Because it's being talked about so much, and the Spurs fans last game were chanting flopper, flopper. So they're getting sick of it too. But I'm saying from a standpoint of watching NBA basketball, if I'm the commissioner of this league, it is incumbent upon you to protect what we see on the floor. This is what you want? You want stoppages every... Brr, brr, that's my whistle. Sorry, it's a terrible one. You want whistles all the time like that? You want stoppages in play all the time? Legitimate fouls, fine. But when the officials can't differentiate and it's constantly being put in their lap, that's too much. I want to see less Sabres, not more. And I think that's the number one issue in the NBA right now, is you can't let this thing go too far. It's got to stop. It's not fun to watch. It's not pleasing. It's not aesthetically pleasing to watch constant stoppages and officials being fooled by bad acting. People don't like it. 310-840-4910, and opens up your line. You can hit up on that if you'd like. Let's go to our good friend James in Tacoma, Washington. James, thanks for the call. You're on Sports Night. We're here on Westwood One Sports. Go right ahead.
4: Yeah, John, long time no talk.
1: Yeah, no kidding, man. It's been some days. What's going on?
4: Yeah, so the Mariners tonight, they have a new thing going. Instead of using six-man rotation because they have six quality starting pitchers, they're using a thing called piggyback, where no matter how great the starting pitcher is doing, he's only in how few innings he's pitched, he's getting yanked after four innings. Tonight was Luis Castillo's turn. He pitched four shutout innings, 51 pitches. And then starting pitcher Bryce Miller came in and pitched the last five innings. Now, have you ever heard of any other teams ever doing this piggyback rotation, only starting his pitcher four innings no matter how great he's doing?
1: I hate it. I mean, there have been teams to do it. There's so many analytics now. I mean, normally it's more of an opener kind of a thing where they go the first inning, maybe a lefty will go against a lefty strong lineup or something like that. They'll try to get that one inning out of the guy, and then they'll go to a guy who's called the bulk innings guy, and then it goes on from there. Look, I'm old school when it comes to that stuff. I'm not saying the guys need to throw nine innings. I get it. But I also get the fact that if a guy's going, you leave him in. Like, my baseball career didn't go very far, but I think this comparison that I'm going to do works, which is, I'm just going to bring up a name because it just pops up at the top of my head. There was a guy in our little league, his name was Jim Alexander, and he was a right-handed pitcher, and he threw sidearm, and we were just like, please, just get Jim Alexander out of the game, right? Because you didn't know if it was going to hit you in the head. You don't know where the ball was going. He was like Nuke LaLoosh. And so he's throwing it all over the place, and it just, please get him out. And then when they would take Jim Alexander out of the game, our whole dugout was like, oh, thank God. That's how Major League players are. I've talked to a bunch of them. The starter's generally the best pitcher. Now, Mason Miller, there are great closers and everything. But a starter is the best guy you got. Why are you taking him out after four innings? The other dugout goes, oh, fine. That's great. Like, if Luis Castillo is throwing a shutout and he's not near, you know, oh, my God, if you throw 100 pitches. 100 pitches. Woot, woot, woot. Oh, my God, his arm's going to fall off. Wow, he can't throw 100 pitches. Yeah, I don't like it. I don't like any of it.
4: Right.
1: I think if a guy's rolling, I think that, you know. Yeah, go ahead.
4: Yeah, last question for you is it good or bad right now, for example, the AL West, we're two games into the season and all five teams now are below 500. Like the Mariners, they're three games below 500, but they're only one game out of first place.
1: Yeah, that's the American League in general. I mean, the American League has really struggled. I mean, you look – You got the Yankees and the Rays above 500. Those are the only two teams in the East. The Guardians have been on a run. They're the only team. Well, I guess the White Sox are. I lied. In the Central, and then you got the Athletics at 27-27, and they lead. Like the American League. What did I just say? One, two, three, four, five teams are above 500. I mean, that's ridiculous. That is ridiculous.
4: Yeah,
1: that's, I said this earlier. Exactly. Like, I think the Mariners are a good enough team. I mean, I don't know what's going on with Cal Raleigh. They always have good starting pitching, which is, to your point, why would you take out pitchers early like that? But that's been a long discussion that we've had for a long time. But there's just a lot of bad teams in the American League. Look at the Angels, the Astros, the Rangers, the Tigers have been absolutely horrible. The Royals have had a rotten year. Minnesota stinks. The Red Sox already fired their manager. The Orioles stink. And there's a lot of bad teams in the American League. James, thanks for the call. I appreciate it. It's always good to hear from you, my friend. 310-840-4910. 310-840-4910. We should be talking about blank. See, this is a perfect example right here. Joey is in Pittsburgh, where my son was born. Joey, thanks for the call. You're on SportsSide here on Westwood One Sports. Joey, go right ahead.
5: Hey, how are you?
1: Hey, man.
5: So I think that first we have to talk about the Pirates, because so much of what was just talked about with the Mariners is comparable to the Pirates. You said what other team has potentially six guys that could be in a starting rotation like the Pirates do, especially when Jared Jones comes back in the next month. And there's a lot of questions of what you're going to do with the relievers because the bullpen is horrible. But they had the one today, and Dotel went three innings shut out right after Majinski started. And so I think it's tough with the Mariners because they have so many guys that could be like an ace, but any of them can be bad on any given day. And while the Pirates have that a little bit too, like they don't have the top like tier that the Pirates have in Paul Skeens. And so with the reliever, like he only went four today, Castillo, like it's unfortunate, but if you manage it right with like the Pirates could do that, but you do it with Bubba Chandler if he's not doing that great. You do it with Majinski if he has an off day, or like Keller. But if you get Jones at a high level with the way Ashcraft has been playing and what you know you get out of Paul Skeens, like you can just commit to letting them go as far as they can whenever, and then other starting pitchers, whatever is going to happen with Seth Hernandez whenever he inevitably gets up maybe next year. But if you can stay healthy and you have the arms, like I don't really hate that. I understand the high pitch counts, but let your elite guys get to the high pitching and have stretch relievers. Like if Chandler ends up moving there, ideally not, but Majinski will probably move to that role. And they have guys like Santana and Soto that are nice to have, and guys like Justin Lawrence and Isaac Mattson, but you don't really want those guys closing when they're in stretches like this where nothing's going. So having a reliever that can get you to that ninth inning like they had today, and then only Gregory Soto has to pitch one inning, and that's all the relievers you use. So,
1: well, I'll tell you this. Go ahead.
5: You're good.
1: I would not want to play. If I was going to play the Pirates in the playoffs, Skeens, Keller, solid. Like you said, if Jared Jones can get back to what he once was, Ashcroft's having a good year. If you have three solid starters, you're good. Every team in Major League Baseball struggles with their four and their five. Like you said, if they're going to upgrade, they need one more stick. They need a hammer in the bullpen. You can find bullpen guys at the deadline. Their issue is going to be they've got to get, like, Asuna has been such a disappointment this year. He's just been, you know, he was going forever, and then all of a sudden he hit it. If Connor Griffin can hit a stretch here where he gets going, there's some bats in the lineup, but they probably have to get one more, and they probably need to get one more hammer. But I'm telling you, like you said, they tend to allow guys to go deeper in the playoffs. If they can somehow snag a wild card, I would not want to deal with Skeens, Keller, and if Jones can get back to what he is. They could be one of those teams that they're okay in the regular season, but because of Skeens and the type of pitching they may have, the starting pitching they may have, they could be tough.
5: And then if you win in the wild card, like you move on to those 5 and 7 game series where you can start 4 to 5 starters. Like we saw it in the World Series last year, like Yamamoto pitched 3 times in the 7-game series.
1: Right.
5: Like even with games going long and it being more important, like in the playoffs, you can have that. And getting some of these pitchers' pitch counts up to start, like, it can make it easier to, in that, like, circumstance, pitch a couple times and save yourself throughout a few series. But even with the bats, like, they beat the Cubs today. They play them in a 4-game series. And they're 2 games behind the Cubs and, like, 3 games behind the Brewers. And you said that, or the last caller said that every team in the AL West is 500 or below. Every team in the NL Central is 500 or above. Like,
1: yeah,
5: if some of those teams, like the Cardinals and maybe the Reds, cool off and the Cubs have lost 8 or 9 in a row, like, they could really make a push. And a wild card is way more, like, in the realm of possibility than it has been since they were in the wild card, like, 11 years ago.
1: Man, you're such a good fan for hanging out with the Pirates because that is tough, 11 years. Anyway, good stuff, man. I appreciate you. I got to keep running through. Yeah, absolutely. 310-840-4910. It opens up your Western One Sports Talk and text line. We should be talking about blanks. That's what I mean, man. You want to randomly call and talk about the Pirates? I'm down. It's fine. Let's go to Michael. Let's go to Georgia. That's where Michael is. Michael, thanks for the call. Thanks for waiting here on Sports Night here on Western One Sports. Go right ahead, Michael.
6: Hi, John.
1: Hey, Michael.
6: Want to say first, great show. I like your style,
1: thank
6: your persona,
1: you.
6: And your knowledge. Okay. So I wanted to talk about, I wanted to talk about LeBron James' solution. Yeah, let's just get some facts out first. What is he? 27-6. So we can agree that he's worth 45 to 50 million at minimum.
1: Yeah.
6: Okay.
1: So, he's earned it.
6: Okay, so here's the solution to that. It's a win-win situation for the team that picks him up. It's a win-win situation for his records and for him in getting his 45 to 50 million for 1 year. And that is, he signs a 2-year contract, retires after the first year. Then that way the team does not have a salary cap hit. He gets the $50 million, and his records are not impacted.
1: That's smart. There you go.
6: Makes a lot of sense. Am I crazy or what? Because I'm looking at it paradoxically versus logically. You know, just add years onto it. Now, the only thing that could possibly stop it is the commissioner in saying that the contract is illegal. But if he just signs for 2 years versus 3 years or 4 years, there's no way the commissioner can say that that isn't a valid contract.
1: No, I think you're on the right track. Like you said, if he's going to join, I'm just using Cleveland as the example. James Harden still has a year left on his deal, but he could opt out. And there's been talk that Cleveland's going to just re-sign him, which I think would be silly. LeBron could fit in a way. And what I was saying earlier and what you're making reference to is I don't know how LeBron's going to fit in there, but you're right. And here's the other part of it is the NBA has done this in the past. They'll do financial gymnastics for elite players. They did it for Jordan. Kobe got a lot of grief because he wouldn't take less money. And that's, I'm speaking to normal people who scream and yell and say, well, LeBron should take less. Well, you wouldn't. You know, people wouldn't. And I'm not saying you. I'm just saying people in general would not take less money. LeBron is essentially saying, look, because he's already been asked this question, would you take less? And he's like, why would I? He's one of the best players of all time. All I'm simply saying is you don't get – people don't talk about your bank account when you retire. They talk about championships and all these different things. And he's in such rare air that he's – the discussion with him is, are you number two or number one? Are you better than Jordan or not? Well, if you at 41 took a team that was in shambles at the end of the year like Cleveland was and somehow you can – bring that team together and they were to win a championship, I don't care if you're getting paid $50 million or $5 million. That maybe puts him over the top. And he's got a gigantic ego, and that would be worth it to him. That's just me. But you bring up a great financial point. You bring up a really good financial point.
6: And I don't know if you remember Allen Houston played for the New York Knicks.
1: Of course, from the Knicks. Yeah, sure.
6: Yeah. He was out like two or three years, and he got all of his money.
1: Yeah, that's a good call. You know, if they can, and they do that. I mean, Damian Lillard, others, where they take it and they spread it over a number of years. I mean, the Bucks have screwed themselves on that, but I get your point. Thanks for the call, man. You just made us smarter. Very nice. Appreciate it. All right, 310-840-4910. That is the Westwood One Sports Talk and Text Line. We can continue with We Should Be Talking About Blank if there's something that you would like to discuss. If not, let's reset the NBA playoffs. What the Knicks did, how they did it, do they have a chance? The Western Conference, which is tomorrow, will preview all those things, get you caught up on everything, some more calls, plus the NBA playoffs. Did the Knicks have a chance? Is Oklahoma City impossible to watch? And more, we'll get into it next. Sports Night with your old pal John Lund. Will is here. Oliver's here. A whole group. Mike is here. Keeping us on the air. We'll do it all next, only here on Westwood One Sports and the Westwood One Sports app.
0: Where will LeBron take his talents? 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
1: Hope you are doing great on this Memorial Day. Some of us are on to Tuesday. That's the only bad thing about the three-day weekend. I think on the Tuesday afterward, you're just like, oh, it's even that much worse. You know, I'm going to go completely off the grid, and then we'll hit back up to the lines at 310-840-4910. John Lund with you, as well as Will, Oliver, Mike. We got a whole crew here tonight. We're going to reset the NBA playoffs in just a moment. But I do want some of what James Harden spoke. And during the break, I was just looking at some of his press conference clips. First of all, he said, quote, generally, I do feel like we're the better team. Like, what? Like, I understand saying that in the context of the series still going on. Like, if he had said that before game four and said, you know, hey, we were up 22 in the first game. Game two, we played really solid until the Knicks kind of clamped us down. But, like, for those who don't think the Knicks have a chance, and maybe they don't, maybe they'll eat these words. They've won 11 straight games. Yep, I know who they played. But they're plus 262 points in their last 11 games. Like, they dominated teams. They smoked Cleveland outside of, I guess, the first three and a half quarters of that first game. But then they went at who? James Harden. They ISO'd James Harden, and then Harden did what he always does and didn't make shots. The other quote from James Harden so far, somebody asked him, how did you play? How did you think you played? And he goes, I played pretty good. Defensively, I was solid, and I got the ball to other guys. It was like, defensively, you were solid? Like, what is wrong with you? Again, maybe that's just him saying those kind of things. Maybe he's one of those people in, you know, believe what you say what you believe, whatever. But you would say that, like, during the series. Afterwards, it's like, yeah, I pretty much stunk. And I do this every single time. Like, he's under some sort of a weird illusion. I forgot the reporter, like, midway through the series, he had one good game, and I'm trying to think what game it was. And then she asked him something like, you know, just you had struggles in the playoffs. And he acted like it was the first time he ever heard it. He acted like he'd be shocked. He wanted to walk away. And I'm like, dude, what's wrong with you? You know all these things. I get it. Sometimes you got to play mind games with yourself. But my Lord, man, he just said he played well. And he just said Cleveland's a better team. It's like, stop it. So here's the deal if you're just tuning in. The Knicks are going to the NBA Finals for the first time since 1999. I give Mike Brown a ton of credit. It's not easy to coach in New York. It's not easy to coach the Knicks. You know how many coaches they've just fired through? Literally fired through? Steve Kerr was supposed to take the job before the Knicks when Phil Jackson was there, and then it's just like boom, boom, boom, boom, boom. And they've had some of the greats. You know, Larry Brown, Don Nelson. Like, I'm talking about short, short tenures that were like, I can't do this. I cannot do this. They've gone through a ton of coaches. And Mike Brown, he's kind of bounced around, but he's been there, by the way. He coached in the finals in 2007. He's going to coach in 2026. It's the longest tenure. Impress your friends with this tomorrow morning. Just walk into the office and throw it out there. 19 years. So good for Mike Brown. I wouldn't have thought he could have brought this team together, but he has. So give him credit. I realize coaches coach, players play, but give Mike Brown credit. Jalen Brunson, if the Mavericks knew that this is what he was going to be, there's no way they would have let him go. They had Brunson and Luka in the same backcourt. Now they obviously have neither. That's how you screw up a franchise. But he's been absolutely amazing. Brunson's barely 6 foot tall, and he's just leading this team. Cat discovered defense. I don't know who finally convinced him to play defense, speaking of, but he has. Bunch of role players, bunch of guys, 3-and-D guys. That's why I can't count them out. When you're playing Oklahoma City or San Antonio, they got a bunch of deep guys. They both got their star in SGA and Wemby, but they've also got a bunch of guys that are 6'4 to 6'7, 3-and-D. They figured it out. That's what you've got to be. And they've got between Bridges and Anunoby and a bunch of Hart. Those are the kind of guys that you need when you play either San Antonio or Oklahoma City in the next round. Would I favor the Knicks? I would not favor the Knicks over either team in the Western Conference, although I think they would do better against the Spurs than Oklahoma City. It would depend on how it's officiated against Oklahoma City, because the Knicks play a physical brand of basketball, at least in comparison to today's NBA. But I'm not going to be one that says they can't win. At the beginning, I looked at the Eastern Conference at the beginning of these playoffs, and I said maybe Boston. Boston would give the Western Conference the best go at it, but Jason Tatum went down in that game 7. They didn't play great in that series against Philadelphia. They got to be kicking themselves. I thought it was going to be Knicks and Celtics. I thought the Celtics would win that. I thought it would be Detroit, but I knew Detroit didn't have enough. We just saw that Cleveland doesn't have enough. I thought it was going to be Boston. I thought they would give the West a run for their money. I certainly didn't think it was the Knicks. But after 11 straight wins and a plus minus of 262 over those 11 and just seeing how dominant they are, and that kind of takes care of that who did you play argument. Is Atlanta great? No. Is Philly great? No. Is Cleveland great? James Harden? They're not. But they dominated these teams at a really high level, a historic level, did the Knicks. So would I favor them? No. Do they think they could win the championship? Yeah. And I didn't think that at the beginning of the playoffs. So you can hit us up with that at 310-840-4910. As far as the Western Conference is concerned, it's really simplistic, but this is true. Sometimes simple works. Like everybody's trying to dig for this piece of gold that nobody else has found in our industry. Like what smart thing can you say? What insightful thing can you say? It's really simple in this series, Oklahoma City and San Antonio. Overly simplistic maybe, but it comes down to one player, and it's not SGA. To me, it comes down to Wemby. Game number one, he was upset that he didn't win the MVP, and he was fired up. He scored 41. He looked like the best player in basketball. Game two and three, he was okay. He's never bad. It's just he was okay. Game four, fired up again. Scores 33. Could have scored more. Set out the fourth quarter. Was the best player easily on the floor. If he can harness at his age what the greats can, what the Jordans and the Kobes, and they get fired up all the time. That's why you've probably heard this quote before, but people would ask Michael Jordan. I was there for one of them, and they said, well, how do you stay motivated every single night? And he goes, there's a guy, there's a person, there's a kid that paid big money for these tickets. They haven't seen me before, and I don't want to let them down. Jordan this, Jordan that, Jordan this, Jordan that. And he said, somebody's going to come in here. This is my first game. You see those people holding those signs all the time. And in today's NBA, it's become far too common. Oh, sorry. We know you came from a long way away, and we know that you paid a lot for these tickets. That player's not playing tonight. That wasn't Jordan. And that's what motivated him. But like I said, I was sitting there in 97, and Karl Malone won the MVP, and every single press conference, Jordan said, well, I'm not the MVP, he is. He didn't keep it for one game like Wemby did. He kept it the entire series. I remember interviewing him after game six because it didn't go seven in 98. And that's what he did. He motivated himself somehow every single game. So I don't know if Wemby can do that at his age. He's going to be able to harness that at some point. But he's going to have to carry the Spurs. They have a lot of nice pieces, young pieces, nice pieces, but their biggest advantage is him, literally. And if he is just that fired up, he is unstoppable. He's the most unstoppable player in the league right now. At whatever 7 foot, whatever he is, to go be able to go inside, outside, defensively, both ends, if he's fired up, San Antonio can win this series. And then the other side of it is Oklahoma City, what exactly or how exactly is the game going to be officiated? And I do not like talking about officials. I've said this before, it's low-hanging fruit, but the way that I look at it is, if it's a certain night, and you know what game five is, I don't have the percentages in front of me, but something like 80% of the time, the team that wins game five wins the series, what kind of whistle are they going to get? And lots of fans like to talk about that, but it's true when it comes down to Oklahoma City. Shai Gilgeous-Alexander counts on those points from the free throw line. That's what makes him as effective. And as far as the people being angry about it, we discussed this a little bit earlier. I'm not angry at Oklahoma City. They're playing by the rules. They're getting calls. It works for them. Why would they just stop doing it? You're mad at Shai Gilgeous-Alexander. You're upset about Oklahoma City. I'm not. I'm upset about the way that the officials are being told to officiate games because that's how it works. Because the officials can't be this bad. This is not Oscar-winning acting. This is not the Golden Globes. These are not good performances. If you're an official and you're looking at that, they just may not want to do anything about it, especially right now. And if I'm, as a fan, I look at it and I go, you think you have all these problems. You think you have problems about players playing 65 games. And you think at the bottom of the league you have issues with tanking and all those things. I got news for you. The issue is everybody's starting to flop, and it's not fun to watch. So you got to figure that out. And I would change it right now. I don't think they're going to. So the rest of the series, unfortunately, we have to wonder how the games are going to be officiated. Those are the two biggest factors to me in who wins this series. Is Victor Wembanyama fired up for every single game like he was in games one and four? And what kind of whistle is Oklahoma City getting? Those are the factors to me. And by the way, as far as SGA is concerned, nobody likes to call out anybody because Oklahoma City's so great, right? Jalen Williams' injury, That's a major one. So they've got some injury problems. Chet Holmgren hasn't shown up. It's a tough matchup for him. I understand that against Wemby. But that's why they're not winning the series. They got a couple of major injuries right now, including Jalen Williams and Chet Holmgren. This is just his kryptonite. We all understand why. You know, he can, and with him too, if Jalen Williams is there, then he rightfully goes into like the third best player kind of realm, and that works for them. So as many people are saying, hey, Oklahoma City is going to pull this thing out, I would say that the last factor would be, how much is Jalen Williams going to play? I know that they're really deep. The other night when their bench went off, it was crazy. But I think they need their second best player to beat San Antonio. They didn't need him to win a lot of these games, a lot of these series, but I think they

0: 18 different sports topics. I just got a text from a friend of mine who went, dude, that call, amazing. I don't know that I would call it amazing. I don't know what term I would use. But for those who weren't with us, that's a great, there you go. That's what it is. It was very busy. He just went from topic to topic to topic to topic to topic, and he would remind himself of another, and it was like, what in the what? And the whole time he was just like, he was like Harry Carey. He was just slurring the whole way. And hey, have fun on Memorial Day, man. I hope everybody barbecued, had a great time, had some cocktails, a couple of beers, whatever. I hope weather was nice. Was weather nice where you were? Did you do anything special, Will? We gotta work, though, huh? We couldn't do anything fun.
1: Yeah, it's late for me on Eastern times, so it's it rained actually earlier in the day. It was kind of dreary weather, and then the sun came out in the middle of the day, and then it went right back to being dreary. But I threw some burgers on the grill. That's
0: nice.
1: We did that. Just kicked back and did a whole lot of nothing, which is fine with me.
0: It is fine. Sometimes. Because 2 weeks ago, my son graduated from college, and we had family come in for two straight weeks, and every day we were cooking something, we were having people over. It's exhausting. And then so today I was gone most of the day, and I came home at about, I don't know, 2 o'clock, and my wife just had girls over, and they were in the backyard, and they were grilling and hanging out. We got a pool. They were doing all that stuff. I looked in the kitchen. I walked up like two steps, and I looked, and I went, I don't want to look at it. It was like a hurricane went through, you know? And after a while, it's like what you just said. Hey, a couple of burgers, watching like some NBA or Indy 500 or just, you know, kicking it on the couch. You know, that sounds pretty good. That sounds really good, as a matter of fact. Because when I get home, my house is going to be a dumpster fire still. My wife, for all the great things she does, she's not listening right now, so I can get away with this. Not the cleanest. As far as like the house goes, she'll do some straightening up, but I guarantee there's about 52 dishes in the sink right now.
1: Really?
0: She's cleaning them. That would be me. Yeah, she
1: you have to clean
0: graded
1: it
0: everything
1: up.
0: Else. Yeah.
1: Huh. Usually it's the opposite, you would think.
0: I know it is. Yeah, the stereotypical way is, right? But no, the other thing, she's not a great cook, but okay, everything else she's really good. So I do the cooking and the cleaning. And, get a little rough. So I'm with you, man. How about we just not invite people over? And I didn't know she was inviting people over today. I was like, how about we don't invite people? No, that's not how it went. So anyway, all right, listen to me complain. I'm not complaining. I'm not a complainer. All right, hit me up, 310-840-4910. I just gave you a bevy of things. We just gave you a bevy of things to talk about as far as the NBA is concerned. We'll hit some calls, but I want to get into a little off-season talk. Because this is going to be good. Now, sometimes it's just hot air and nothing really happens. I don't think that's going to be the case this offseason. I'll tell you why next. It's Sports Night with me, John Lund, on Westwood One Sports. And, of course, the great Westwood One Sports app.
2: Remember Deshaun Watson? He's been on IR the last 19 months. And now, the front runner to be the Brown starter. But Shedeur Sanders and Dylan Gabriel are coming for the job. As always, the quarterback carousel in Cleveland is one to watch. Westwood One Sports.
3: The U.S. Treasury quietly released its official financial report for 2025. It appears by its own numbers, the U.S. government seems insolvent. It's reported that the Treasury shows about $6 trillion in assets and over $47 trillion in liabilities. Add it all up, and it looks like the U.S. owes more than $130 trillion it doesn't have. 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
1: Thanks so much for hanging out with us on Sports Night. 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Appreciate the input. Knicks going to the finals for the first time since 99, and they have a chance against the Western Conference team. I think it's Wemby's fire that we saw in games 1 and 4, which is the key to this whole thing. Obviously, the officials are going to be key, and an injury to Jalen Williams. Can he return? I think the Spurs are too good. They've made it without Jalen Williams for the majority of these playoffs, but I think the Spurs are too good for that. That would be my three thoughts on the Western Conference. Give us your thoughts as well at 310-840-4910 on the Westwood One Sports Talk and text line. Two things. So, Will, before I was saying, would you pay almost $3,900 for tickets? And you were talking about how you're a Hornets fan, Charlotte Hornets fan, so you might, because you never know when they'll get there or get back. And then I was just bored, and I was perusing again. These are courtside seats. And I don't even think if I had the money, maybe I would, but I would almost be embarrassed like if I had that kind of money that I wasn't giving it to charity. Because get this, and here's what's even funnier. You know when you go to these secondary ticket sales sites and it says like great deal, bad deal, blah, blah, blah, blah, blah. There's front row seats at Madison Square Garden for game 3. One is $105,000 and one is $109,000 for courtside seats over $100,000. Now, look, it's impossible to get into someone's shoes like that if you got that kind of money, whatever. But I would almost feel guilty. Like, here's $100,000, and that person's going, woohoo, that great. And there's fees and there's all this stuff. But, like, I mean, here's the problem that I think these leagues have. I've got a pretty good setup at home. You know, I'm not Mr. Tech or whatever, but I have a pretty good TV. I got surround sound. I got, you know, it's away from people because I've been married to my wife for a long time, and she's like, if I have to watch another sporting event, I'm going to vomit. And so I've got a room set up. You know, it's out of the way. It's soundproofed. I've also got my studio in there and everything. And I go in there and it's incredibly comfy. It's the small corner that I get of the house. She gets the rest. But I wanted to set up a really nice TV slot. I don't have to wait in line. It's not $20 for a beer. A hot dog is not $14. Like, I'm sure Madison Square Garden has some of the highest prices as far as those things. And you do. When you're going to go to a game, you know, you get yourself mentally prepared for Monopoly money. You're just throwing it all over the place. So it's got to be pretty good. And I get that the Knicks haven't been there since 99. So they're going to be people who have the money and will pay that. The Ben Stillers of the world and the Tracy Morgans and the, you know, all those Timothy Chalamet, all those people have plenty of money and they're going to do it. But I would think, not being in that position, that I might feel guilty that I gave $100,000 when I could have like given it to some charity or something. Am I crazy?
2: Nah, I mean, that's six figures, dude. Six figures.
1: $25,000 a quarter to sit there. Right.
2: It is. I mean, I what's crazy. I don't know what I would do.
1: I can't relate.
2: It's hard to put yourself.
1: I can't relate.
2: No. It's like, you got to put yourself in these people's shoes, and it's like, okay, well, they probably have millions of dollars, and $100,000 is probably, you know, not that big of a deal to them, or not as much as it is to you or I. But I don't know, six figures is just like, I better be like a lifelong diehard, like several generations of Knick fans, and like it just to justify it. I don't know.
1: It's funny, and this is not even near the amount of money, but this just jarred a memory in me. So I know you and Josh talk a ton of college ball. So about 15 years ago, I was working for a station, and Oregon was playing Auburn in the national championship. This is in like 2010, so Cam Newton, that kind of thing. And as part of this, I was like they were promoting. And so they have those deals where, you know, a group of fans will come down on an airplane. They got the whole deal. You get the tickets. You get all this kind of stuff. A pep rally, all that stuff. Well, they used me as an air personality to be on the plane. And so I would grab the, you know, mic thing once in a while and say stuff and have fun. And I was emceeing a lot of the events and everything. So as part of that, we're all getting off the plane and they hand you this backpack that's got everything you need. It's got passes to things and everything. And I told them, I go, I don't really need one of these backpacks full of stuff because I'm a media member. I'll get into the game. I'll go to these events, but you know, I don't need a ticket or anything to get into any of these things. I can just go right in. Like, now, might as well just take it. Well, so I'm going through the backpack, and there's a pair of tickets in there for Oregon-Auburn, the national championship game. Now, at that point, Auburn hadn't been in the national title game since, like, 1957. And the crazy part was it was in Arizona. I did a pep rally for Oregon, and I was on a stage, and there were people, like, hanging off these parking lots. There was an estimated, I think they said, about 50,000 Auburn fans that weren't even going to the game. They just were down there to experience the whole thing. And so, long story long or short, these two tickets come out, and I call a buddy of mine who is in the ticket trading business, legally, probably illegally, but he said, hey, I'll come over there and I'll just give you cash for those tickets. I'll resell them. And I had no idea. I'm not into that kind of stuff. He hands me $4,000 in cash, $2,000 a piece for these tickets. And at the time, I'm like, boy, I feel really conflicted because this company gave me these tickets. I probably shouldn't take this $4,000. He turned around a couple of days later. I talked to him. I go, what'd you sell those tickets for? He sold them for $5,000 a piece. He made $6,000, $10,000. I got $4,000. I'm not a math guy. That's $6,000. People will pay. Point is that people will pay if it's been a while. And rich people, I think, and I don't know if they give Ben Stiller and Howard Stern and all those people, they probably just give them tickets to be there, but I don't know, man. In the NBA Finals, I'm not sure that they do that. But that was my first interaction with, damn. Because they weren't bought up by Oregon fans. They were bought up by Auburn fans who had traveled halfway across the country to see their team in a national championship game for the first time since 1957. Auburn ends up winning that game in kind of controversial fashion. But people will pay. And people will pay. It's crazy. Super Bowl we talked about earlier. National championships. Knicks in the finals for the first time since 99. You know, you got a kid. You have to go to that kid and say, look, I'd love to throw you through college, but the Knicks made the finals, man. There goes your college education. Go get some loans. Now, maybe it won't be that. But my gosh, man. That is one phenomenon in our sports universe that I just blows my mind. Because I'll sit at home. Like, I think it's great, and it'll be so. I've been to some really big games, covered some really big games, and certainly there'll be memories till the day I die, which, who knows, for me, my body's not in a great shape. Body's a temple, not mine. So, you know, that could be any time, but, man, sometimes watching at home is better, isn't it?
2: Yeah, I've actually heard some people, I've heard some media people say that, or people that cover it, they're like, as opposed to actually be at the game, they feel like they can watch it better and kind of see what's happening better on TV. And you're not being interrupted, and there's just not stuff going on around you. It's, you know, it can be quiet if you want to hit the mute button. So right. Some people are into that sort of thing. I get it. Yeah, I get it.
1: I love going. And like you said, you're a big fan of the Hornets. They haven't been. If they went, I get it. I understand, like, okay, I'm going to go. But, man, that's sometimes some of these sports have an issue with it because it's really expensive to go. Concessions are out of this world. Parking, you throw everything in that whole thing. And, you know, you're in a lot of major markets, a lot of major cities, it's tough getting in and out. I go to Dodger Stadium sometime. It is insane. You might as well just sit in your car for an hour. You know, I was going to say have a beverage, but you can't have a beverage. It's crazy. Anyway, all right. Let's get this thing back on track at the top of the hour. A lot of people are calling, talking about all sorts of NBA playoffs. I will get to calls at the top of the hour at 310-840-4910 on the Westwood One Sports Talk and Text Line. So if you're there, stay there. I want to reset one thing. I knew everybody was going to start doing this, what I've just seen here. There's one thing that I knew with the Knicks going to the finals for the first time since 1999 that there would be this, and one just came across that's too good to ignore. So we'll start that at the top of the hour. We will hit your calls. The final hour of the program when I'm here is always famous for Lund's Last Call, which we do 40 minutes past next hour, and that's always a good time. So continue to hang out with us on this Memorial Day. It's John Lund. Will is here. Oliver is here. Mike is here. It is awesome, man. So we got a bunch of stuff going on. We'll hit up into the NBA playoffs. We'll get into the Eastern Conference with the Knicks going to the finals for the first time since 1999. We'll get into the Western Conference, and I keep promising you that we're going to talk a little bit of the offseason because it's very compelling. So let's do that as well. LeBron, Jalen, Giannis. There's a big-time rumor on Giannis going on, so we'll get into that conversation too. And then we can open up to anything else you want. We haven't even hit NFL, baseball, all those different things. We've been focused on the NBA playoffs and for good reason. So we'll do the final hour of the show coming up next, Sports Night, with me, John Lund, on Westwood One Sports and the very downloadable Westwood One Sports app.
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1: Thank you for joining us for the final hour of the program. 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We haven't heard from our Canadians tonight, man. Will you step it up, please? 310-840-4910. 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You can get the podcast for all the shows. So Drake Toll, shout out Drake Toll, because, see, they play us back-to-back, so Drake will be on. Drake Toll Show, Black and Abdallah, You Better You Bet, Jim Rome Show, all the great shows right here on Westwood One Sports. All you got to do is download the app. Not only great play-by-play, but live sports 24/7, 365. All right, before we get out to the Lions, talk Knicks in the NBA Finals for the first time since 1999. We can get into Oklahoma City versus San Antonio as well, or anything else you want to hit up at 310-840-4910. Will, let me run this list by you. It almost makes you think, like, the list of the last, this is, everybody's going to do this tomorrow. Things that weren't around when the Knicks went to the finals in 1999. This is insane. Get this. We've had a technology boom in the last 26 years, and I know people know that, 27 years, but this is crazy. So in 1999, there was no iPhone, Facebook, Instagram, YouTube, X, Tesla, SpaceX, Bitcoin, Gmail, Amazon Prime, no Google Maps, no Netflix, no Android, no ChatGPT, no WhatsApp, no TikTok, no Snapchat, no Xbox, no LinkedIn, no iPad, no Uber, no Airbnb, no Reddit, no Spotify, no Zoom. The first thing I would say, though, because I know this wasn't around either, this person missed this, there was no TiVo. Like, I don't know that if the younger generation could ever imagine the fact that you can't. There was a time, ladies and gentlemen, boys and girls of all ages, where you could not freeze the TV to go get a sandwich or a beer. It just kept going. And if you wanted to, you could use like a VCR and a videotape or something like that. But like if you missed your show and it was on at like 8 o'clock, wah, wah, wah, like that was it. Like you couldn't do it. So that's a hell of a list. But I would say the number one thing, at least for sports fans, TiVo, which is long gone, but just, you know, recording things with a push of a button is the most amazing thing. Live sports, you really can't do this because of social media. It's really hard to not watch a game and try to, you know, block out all the noise and find out. But just regular shows, you know, you can watch any show anytime. It's on at 8 o'clock. It's on whenever I want to watch it. But back in the day, it was like, okay, my favorite show comes on at, you know, 7 or 8 or 9 or whatever, and you had to watch it. If you didn't, you missed it. And there was no recourse to be like, oh, I'll just go watch it. You know, it's crazy. But how about all that technology over the last 27 years that I just mentioned? That's insane. Isn't it?
2: It's an insane list. I mean, 27 years.
1: God. That's,
2: maybe it seems like a long time. Maybe it doesn't to some people. I don't know. I saw a list of things today. Like, this was the case when the Knicks were last in the finals. Like, Family Guy had just debuted. Eminem dropped Slim Shady LP.
1: Oh.
2: Yeah.
1: See, you know what's crazy
2: SpongeBob
1: about that is, like,
2: debuted.
1: Oh my gosh! A kid
2: Spike Lee
1: all
2: was 42.
1: It's been
2: a long time.
1: He dresses like an old lady
2: people.
1: Now. My
2: yeah.
1: God, that's crazy. But you know what's like all these things. Once they become established, you can't imagine life without them. Like an iPhone, you can't imagine it. YouTube, you can't imagine it. Uber, you can't imagine it. TiVo, you can't imagine it. Like some of these things, it's just, I'm looking at this whole. You know, an Airbnb. I guess you could live without an Airbnb. I could sure live without Zoom calls. You know, some of this stuff, you're like, how did we possibly, like social media, I could give and take. I mean, when you're in the business that we're in, you kind of have to do it. It's just kind of a necessary evil. But that's what makes me so mad about, like, athletes drinking and driving, like, or anybody. Like, now, like, Uber or whatever it is you want to get home in, even if you had a couple, like, so what? It's like 10, 20 bucks to get home. What's, you know, come on, man. Anyway, iPad. Like I've had like 9 iPads since 1990. Like that's crazy. Anyway, there you go. Everybody's gonna have that tomorrow. So we thought we'd beat everybody to the punch in that whole thing. All right, final hour of the program. Thanks for joining us. You want to hit us up and talk NBA playoffs or anything else that is on your mind, so you can be a productive member of society when you get back to work tomorrow or today, depending on what time zone you're in. 310-840-4910 on the Western One Sports Talk and Text Line. All right, for those who don't know, we have a Mr. Positive on weekends when I do this show here on Western One Sports Sports Night. We have a Mr. Positive who's already called tonight. We have a Mr. Negative. Mr. Positive is in Michigan. Mr. Negative is in Texas. And then we have maybe my favorite, Mr. Realistic, who's in Massachusetts. We have Mr. Realistic on the line. Mr. Realistic, the stage is yours. Go right ahead. It's good to hear from you.
3: Yes, same here. It's always good to hear your show. You have an excellent show. I'd like to find out where and what stations you're on at other times so I can follow you more. And you were talking about James Harden. He has a completely unrealistic view of his defense. I've met people that have totally unrealistic views of themselves, like this woman I used to talk to that said, I don't have a single wrinkle, and she made the California Raisins jealous. Some of these people must have funhouse mirrors. I heard someone say that she doesn't have, that she's so skinny, and she had BO, belly overhang. And, you know, this other woman said that she was a great cook and she burnt the lemonade. So, you know, people are completely wrong. She ran through the store, the grocery store, saying, where's the toast? Where's the toast? So, you know, he definitely has an unrealistic view. I would like to see Cleveland trade him for him and a 1 and a 2 pick for a 3 and a 4 pick and a bag of peanuts. Okay, thank you. Great show.
1: Thank you. That's Mr. Realistic in Massachusetts. He was on fire. He had like 4 in a row. B.O., I thought he was talking about body odor.
2: Got me.
1: California Raisins was probably the best one, right? She thought she didn't have wrinkles, but she looked like the California Raisins. Then he went B.O., but he went what belly overhang. I've never heard that
2: belly
1: one.
2: Belly overhang.
1: He was on fire, that guy. He shot like 4 at us. That's what that guy does, Mr. Realistic. He just, you know, he doesn't stay on there for 10 minutes like the guy a couple hours ago, you know, going all over the place, Memorial Day. He throws about 4 or 5 darts at you, and he's out. That's it. He's done. Pretty good. California Raisins, probably somebody's going to use that line tomorrow. The belly overhang, probably going to use that. That's not bad. It's very good. Other than that, if you didn't join us earlier, James Harden went to the podium, and I understand saying this if you're still in the series and you want to be positive with your teammates. He said that he thought he played pretty well. He said he was solid defensively, and he said that offensively he got the ball to his guys, even though you're a scorer. Get the ball to your guys, I get it. You're a point guard, but you should be scoring more defensively. The reason they lost that 22-point lead was not totally on him, but the Knicks just went, okay, let's change the game plan, ISO James Harden, and every single hoop, like, because they on SportsCenter, what they did is they cut everything down. Like, they came back from 22, and you know when they do that, they speed it up and everything. I'd say 80% of the possessions were just ISO James Harden. And when James Harden is doing what he's doing defensively, which is just giving up a ton of points, and then he's not hitting shots, it's almost like a Rudy Gobert situation where you got to bench the guy. It's terrible. Anyway, thank you to Mr. Realistic. I'll put you up at 310-840-4910 on the Westwood One Sports Talk and text line. Let's go to Dan in Cleveland. He can't be happy tonight or this morning. Dan, welcome to Westwood One Sports. Go right ahead.
4: How's it going, fellas?
1: Hey, Dan.
4: Hey, so question for you guys. So my buddies and I, obviously big Cleveland fan, but if LeBron were to come back, inevitably I feel like Kenny Atkinson's gone, especially after that game one blowout loss. But who would be the coach for the Cavs? If LeBron comes back, it's not going to be Atkinson. Who do you guys think it would be? No. Thank you.
1: Yeah, that's a good question because LeBron has had kind of his guy throughout his career. I don't think he has that kind of power in L.A., although, I mean, the head coach and he used to do a podcast together, J.J. Redick and LeBron James did a podcast together, so that was probably a guy that he chose. Tyronn Lue was a guy that he chose. If he didn't like a coach, he had him fired. I mean, Eric Spoelstra was never going to be fired in Miami when he was there, but that's a really, really good question. I wouldn't think that if you got your team to the conference finals that you would get fired, but that was such an atrocious showing by the Cavs, and especially in game number one. If you wanted reason number one to fire Kenny Atkinson, it would be one timeout during the 22-point run by the Knicks. Phil Jackson used to do that, and they used to call him brilliant, but he had Michael Jordan on the floor. Phil Jackson used to do it. They used to call him brilliant because he had Shaq and Kobe on the floor. Like, you could do those kind of things, and he would get accolades for it. But when you have a team like that where, yeah, James Harden is a vet, but he's not a playoff player, and Donovan Mitchell can get hot and cold as far as being a playoff player, and you got to stop the flow. You know, you're in New York. It's game one. People forget there was 7.5 minutes left in that game. They were up by 22. And then they started turning the ball over. They were ISOing James Harden, and they never recovered. They can say whatever they want. James Harden can say it. Kenny Atkins can say it. Donovan Mitchell can say it. Anyone can say it. They never got over game one. This is a fact. They never got over game one. Should they fire Kenny Atkinson? Probably not, but I think the caller, Dan's right, from Cleveland. LeBron's going to want his own guy. It's going to be a negotiation where LeBron says, look, this would be a storybook ending, but you've got to figure it out financially because he's already said he's not going to take less money, and I want coach X. That's probably what LeBron would do. And because they were so poor, because Cleveland was so poor in that series, I could see them having an opportunity to for him to kind of dictate the way things will go there. He's not going to have that opportunity in L.A. Let's do transition in kind of the offseason stuff, because number one on the list, I think you're going to get so nauseated by this watching morning shows on ESPN, if that's what you do. It's just going to be LeBron, LeBron, LeBron, LeBron, LeBron, LeBron, Dak, LeBron, LeBron, LeBron, LeBron, LeBron, Dak, LeBron, LeBron. You get the idea. You're already sick of it. That was on purpose on my part. It's going to be constant until he signs with somebody. But I don't think he has any leverage in L.A. because I don't think they want him back. And I think what they've done is they've gone a season and a half with Luka, and Luka's probably going to walk into the Lakers front office or has probably already made it known through his agent that, look, this is my team now. I've dealt with LeBron. You take the ball, I take the ball. I take the ball, you take the ball. Like they've tried to do that. LeBron is not a corner jump shooter. Luka is not a corner jump shooter. Both are most effective with the ball in their hands, and they're going to go with the younger player. So they're going to build a team in L.A. to me that's going to be what Luka had in Dallas, kind of a 3-and-D kind of a thing. That's what got them to the NBA Finals. Now, is that going to be good enough in the West when you have Oklahoma City and San Antonio? Probably not. But they're certainly mismatched. And I'm not blaming LeBron or Luka for it. It's just there was only one basketball. And neither of those guys play off the ball as well. And neither and both are defense optional. Luka's always been that way. LeBron is because of his age, and he's got to save energy. So that really doesn't work on either end of the floor. So then he's got to go out and he's got to look, where do I go? Cleveland makes a ton of sense now. If they had won a title, LeBron wasn't going to go there and end it. But it's kind of the situation like when the Warriors lost after winning 73 games and they brought in Durant. Durant wouldn't have gone there had they won the title. But he saw an opening to say, oh, I can, you know, now I can be the piece that gets them over the top. I don't know that LeBron can do that at his age. It's remarkable what he's done, but I don't know that if you add LeBron, and I would subtract Harden. I've said that all night long. I don't understand it. Harden said after the game that he wanted to stay in Cleveland. He wanted to sign an extension. He's got one more year left. The word is he's going to decline it. They're going to give him more money. Why? With or without James Harden, if you're Cleveland, especially because of the East, you'll be a top four seed in the East. That's not going anywhere. You want what the difference now is when you've been to a conference final like Cleveland has, now it's getting over the top. James Harden is the dictionary definition of not getting you over the top. He's the anti-Michael Jordan. He's the anti-big game player. He's not putting you over the top. So, look, I don't know how the financial gymnastics are going to work, but if I was Cleveland, I'd be down with the final year of LeBron James, that whole storybook ending, and hoping that he can get me over the top. I still think you would need more. I don't know how it's going to work financially. And I would say, James Harden, thanks. See ya. Usually it's Harden the one saying, I want out. I don't know of why any contender would ever bring him in. You want to bring him in for the regular season? Great. The playoffs? Playoffs? No. Doesn't defend. Everyone knows at this age, he's going to be 37 next year. No. I wouldn't bring him back at all. So that's the Cleveland thought. As far as New York, we've gotten into a lot of conversation about that tonight. The big question that everybody's going to ask, and can guarantee if you do watch those talking head shows in the morning, this is going to be the talk. Can they compete? I don't know how you say they can't. 11 consecutive games, 262 is the point differential in those games. It is the most dominant stretch of playoff basketball in history. Bulls, Warriors, Spurs, Celtics, whatever. these Knicks have done that. Have they played the toughest teams? They have not. But I also don't think that Oklahoma City and San Antonio are as flawless as we think. If Oklahoma City's not healthy and they don't have Jalen Williams, that's an issue. They've got a couple of players actually hurt. How are the games going to be called? So, look, I got a ton of respect, and I want to make sure that this is clear because I've talked about the style of Oklahoma City tonight. They're the champions. They deserve it. I wouldn't have voted SGA as far as the MVP is concerned. I would have voted for Wemby, but I have a ton of respect for Oklahoma City, the way that they put things together. They still have picks. They still have a lottery pick this year. Sam Presti, their general manager, is outstanding. It's a great organization. They've got some injuries right now, and if the game is called like it's getting called the last couple of games and SGA is not at the line double digits, they're going to have trouble beating San Antonio. Wemby's got to have that fire in his belly, not just one game on, one game off. He's had two fired-up games in 1-4, not in 2-3. If he doesn't play that way, the Knicks can beat San Antonio. They don't have what Oklahoma City has, which is a championship pedigree. They know in the back of their head, this is what it takes to win it. And there's just something about that. So I still think Oklahoma City is the favorite. I haven't looked at the lines today. Shame on me. Oklahoma City, I'm sure, is the favorite, then San Antonio, then the Knicks. But I wouldn't put it completely past the Knicks. All right, let's finish up a conversation about the offseason, because not only is LeBron the most interesting story that everybody's going to be talking about, and I can guarantee you tomorrow that that's going to be a major topic amongst all these shows, because Cleveland got beaten the way that they did. Does that mean LeBron's going to Cleveland? So that's one of them. But between Jaylen Brown and Giannis Antetokounmpo and some of these others, even Kevin Durant, maybe a one-and-done in Houston, a lot of teams are going to be jockeying, because if you're in the Western Conference and you've got San Antonio and Oklahoma City, two young teams, you better swing for the fences. And then the other side of it is, if you're in the Eastern Conference, it's wide open to me. The Knicks are on an amazing run, there's no doubt. But Haliburton coming back to Indiana, where are they going to be? There's a lot of interesting stories. If Giannis went to Miami, where would they be? I think the East is wide open next year, and I think the Western Conference, you better swing for the fences or don't swing at all, because Oklahoma City and San Antonio are going to be that good for the next number of years. So you can jump in on this as well. We'll get into that, 310-840-4910, Sports Night with me, John Lund, on Westwood One Sports and the Westwood One Sports app.
0: This Memorial Day, we honor the brave men and women who made the ultimate sacrifice in service to our country. 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

Thanks for joining us. Appreciate it. It is Sports Night with me, John Lund, on Westwood One Sports and the Westwood One Sports app in about 20 minutes. Lund's last call. Let me just give a look what we've got going for last call. We're going to talk about some offseason stuff in the NBA, but let me just do a little quick look ahead. Oh, we got a little flag football talk, which is very interesting to me. Not the 9-9 you're thinking about. The Nuns in San Antonio. A little baseball talk and a Hooters rebrand. That part of Lund's last call. The five things you need to know before we get out of here. But we're not really getting out of here because what we do is we play three more hours of us before the Drake Toll Show at 6 a.m. Eastern. They just go double. We don't get paid anymore, which is ridiculous. We should get paid double, but we don't. It's just the way it goes. And they'll play more of us, and then Drake Toll comes on at 6 a.m. Eastern here on Westwood One Sports and the Westwood One Sports app. All right. I realize that we're down to three teams. I realize we haven't played the NBA Finals, but I can't wait. I'm too excited about this. We just talked about LeBron James. I think that the way that Cleveland got knocked out of this thing heightens the fact that I'll just say it like this. I think he's going to be in Cleveland next year. As far as the other offseason stuff, and you got to kind of differentiate between what is hot air and what is legit. Lots of things get talked about. Very few things happen. Could LeBron go to some other teams? Yeah, but I think Cavs are legit. I don't think the Lakers want him back. I guess he could go to the Clippers to stay in L.A., but I don't think he needs to do that. I don't think he's going to go to the Warriors. They're too old. I just don't think the old man team concept would work. As far as Giannis is concerned, I did see a couple of interesting things from Miami, and a lot of people are speaking like he's already going to go down there, and that's his preferred team. But you never know what to believe because we heard his preferred team is the Knicks, although if I was New York, now this all depends. Because Cleveland's feeling really good, and then they get swept, and now it's LeBron talk, and Kenny Atkinson's going to be fired. So it is going to depend on how the finals go. This is a really great feel-good story if you're a New York Knicks fan, but the reality of it is this. I know that New York doesn't just say, hey, it was great to get there. That's not how a New York fan thinks. So if they get blown out by either San Antonio or Oklahoma City, this thing could change. So could Giannis go to New York and be the savior there? Yeah. But if they either play really, really well in the finals or, of course, win it, I don't think Giannis is going to go to New York. I think that the Knicks are going to look at it because it would cost him a lot. A lot of picks, a lot of players, and I think they'd just be like, look, we're really close. We'll just hang as long as they don't get embarrassed like Cleveland did. So maybe Giannis is going to Miami. There had been talk in the past Warriors. I just said Warriors are going to be too old. I don't think they have enough. So Giannis, I think, is that hot air or is that legit? We'll kind of play a quick game of hot air or legit. I think that's legit. I think LeBron to Cleveland is legit. I think Giannis to anywhere but the Bucks is legit, but specifically Miami. Jaylen Brown, I would put in the category of hot air. I just don't see how that would work. Now, Brad Stevens is a great executive. If he feels like Jaylen Brown is kind of topped out, I think more people should have talked about Jaylen Brown as the regular season MVP. I'm not saying the playoffs because they flamed out the way that they did. But as far as the season was concerned, they didn't have Jason Tatum for most of this season. Bunch of guys you never heard of or didn't want to. I know Derek White's on the team, a couple other guys, but that wasn't a very good team, at least on paper, without Jason Tatum. And Jaylen Brown got him to the second-best record in the East. I thought he should have got more love for MVP. Didn't play great in the playoffs, but not terrible. There is word today that maybe Houston is involved or would be involved with Jaylen Brown. And the funniest part to me is that Kevin Durant would be a mercenary and go to Boston in this case. And I love Kevin Durant. I covered him in Golden State. I think he's got a bad rap. I think he has rabbit ears and he hears too much. He can be strange at times. But no one can deny that, especially for his size, one of the greatest scorers in the history of the game. But kind of like Steph Curry at the age now of, I think Durant's 37, would be 38 next year. These guys can play longer than they've ever played before. But Durant is just, he's not the kind of difference maker that he was earlier on in his career. When he went to Golden State, it was like, look, we're going to win these two championships after the Warriors had won 73 and didn't get there. You put him on your team and you're automatically going. Houston did not do that. The Suns before that did not do that. Brooklyn before that did not do that. He's just not that player. Now, is he great still? Yeah, but he's not to the standard that you put him on your team and he's going to change things. Curry, Harden, Durant, they're getting older. And it doesn't mean that they still can't be really, really effective players, but Kevin Durant's, to me at least, not a number one player anymore. He can be a very, very, very, very good Robin to a Batman, but I don't think he's a number one player anymore. Gets injured a lot. His body is thin, so it can be conducive to being injured. So if I'm Boston, am I really going to give up Jaylen Brown for Kevin Durant?
I mean, if this was pure name and you weren't really knowledgeable about the league, you're getting Kevin Durant for Jaylen Brown. Jaylen Brown's the better player. So if Boston has other moves up their sleeve, I get it. And I also get it why Houston would. Because Durant at times can be a tough teammate to have. There were some rumors after the season that, you know, through burner accounts and things like that, whatever. But if I'm Boston, if I'm moving Jaylen Brown, it's got to make me really put me kind of back into the situation for a championship. I don't see that. So Jaylen Brown, Kevin Durant, LeBron James, Giannis. These are two guys I wouldn't even touch. Zion, I could see New Orleans finally being sick of this dude. Like, look, man, you just can't stay healthy. And I don't know if it's weight. I don't know, whatever it is. I don't know if it's desire to want to be great. He's got everything you need. The guy's a bull in a china shop. You can't contain him inside, but he's just not healthy enough. And at times, he's kind of floats, not really interested in a whole lot of defense. I think that there's going to be a team, Western Conference, Eastern Conference, that would look at Zion and say, we're the team. Because all these coaches and front offices and owners and stuff, they have these egos and they think they can get the best out of a player. He's got all the talent in the world. He has the type of talent to lead the league in scoring. He's got the athleticism where he could be a really good defensive player, even though he's a little bit undersized. He could be a Barkley type if he wanted to be. I just don't know if he has a desire. And maybe that's not fair to say because he's had injuries, but some of those injuries are because he's not in great shape. He's in a shape. He's in the shape of a pair a lot of times. So Zion is going to be a name that's being thrown around. This guy, I don't know how Memphis is going to get rid of him. If Ja Morant maybe is your third best player, that's fine. But all the off-the-court stuff and all the things that have gone on, I just wouldn't want to be a part of it. I've heard Phoenix. People talk about Phoenix, and Phoenix needs to get Devin Booker off the ball. So I understand that, but I just don't see him as a fit. I wouldn't want him in my organization. He makes too many dumb decisions off the court, and I wouldn't touch him. I don't know how Memphis is going to get rid of him. I wouldn't touch him. Anthony Davis. I'd keep Anthony Davis. I think the Wiz are going to take A.J. DeMonza, and if there's going to be a surprise team in the Eastern Conference, and I'm not saying they're going to win a title next year, but a team that absolutely positively should be in the playoffs next year, it's got to be Washington. If they take DeMonza, Anthony Davis can have some sort of health, and Trae Young's on that team, and then they got a bunch of young players that would just be better served as kind of role players. They're always in the lottery, and they don't seem to Washington until this year kind of get that key player, but they've got a bunch of guys who could be 3-and-D types, role players, good players. If they just had like a DeBonta, Anthony Davis, Trae Young, like get all those guys, and then you got a bunch of guys, young role players, athletic. Like I could see them making a move. So I wouldn't trade Anthony Davis. I'd like to see what he exactly has. Jalen Green of the Suns, who came from the Rockets last year as part of the Durant trade. There's lots of talk in the desert that they could move him because they've got an aggressive owner in Matt Ishbia, and I could see him because he came out right after the season and was like, we are not trading Devin Booker. Now, if I was the Suns, I would. I think he's on the backside of his career, and I like Devin Booker a lot, but this is kind of the conundrum that all the teams in the Western Conference, not San Antonio and Oklahoma City, find themselves in. How do you get good enough without making a major swing? Like there's some teams on the upswing, team like Utah, they get the number 2 pick if they take Darren Peterson, I could see them making a move. But again, not to the utmost top. I'm talking about teams like the Lakers, the Clippers, the Nuggets, the Phoenix, teams like that who are kind of in that middle level. How do you catch San Antonio and Oklahoma City? You got to take a big swing. You're not going to just get better from within. Well, we'll get better from within. Oklahoma City's going to. San Antonio's going to. They have young players, great chemistry, all that kind of stuff. All those they can get better within. They don't need to take big swings. Like I had heard something about Oklahoma City and Giannis. It's like, why would Oklahoma City do that? They've got a lottery pick this year. They've got players. Like I could see them getting a veteran or two that would augment what they're doing, but they don't need to take a big swing for the fence. They're already the champs. But teams kind of 3 through 8 or 9, if you're in that realm, like Denver, everybody talks about Denver being that championship team. It's been a few years now. It's not the same team. They need to make major moves. I'd have to look at everything. I'd look at Jamal Murray. I'd look at Aaron Gordon. I mean, obviously, you got to build around Jokic, but that's a team that people keep bringing up, and I'm looking at them comparing and contrasting against a team like Oklahoma City or San Antonio. They just don't have the guys to do it. Minnesota doesn't. That's why Minnesota, when they got knocked out, everybody's looking around going, all right,
Ant's still there. That's great. But Julius Randle's getting older. Rudy Gobert's getting older. Like, Minnesota's one of those teams. It's like, you better trade those guys while you can, because they played a lot of basketball. And there could be a team that could use those players to maybe climb the ladder a little bit. But I think Minnesota needs to be in for a major overhaul. Phoenix, heard about them, and we can keep everybody together. That's fine if you want to be, fighting for the lottery. The Warriors are a complete mess. I'm surprised that Steve Kerr came back. Curry's to that point in his career where he's still really effective if he can be healthy, but he just hasn't been. Jimmy Butler's coming off a major knee injury. Porzingis is always hurt if they re-sign him. I'm not a big Pajemski fan. Like, they've got to somehow strike gold at number 11 in the lottery. Does Golden State. And I don't know how they're going to do that. They could. I mean, this draft is that good. And after you get through, I think the first four picks in this draft, and I haven't talked about the draft as much as I wanted. But once you get past Devonta, I think it's going to go one. Peterson's going to go two. Either Boozer or Caleb Wilson's going to go three. The other one's going to go four to the Bulls. So either Boozer or Wilson. Those are the top four. I don't think that that's going to be upset. And then it starts being beauty is in the eye of the beholder, and there's lots of really good players. If somebody slipped to Golden State at 11, which is possible, they got Steph Curry at 7 back in the day. They got Klay Thompson back in 10 back in the day. They got Draymond Green in the second round. Like, stuff happens, obviously. But short of that, I can't see that. And they'd have to get a real impact player at that point. I think they're a long way away. I think they're fooling themselves if they think they're not. So anyway, there's a quick look at things. We'll hit a little bit draft. Maybe we'll do it this weekend. I get excited. I had it in my notes today, but we got so many calls and got things going, we never got to it. So there's some of the offseason stuff. Give me your thoughts. By the way, not only can you always call the show at 310-844-4910, 310-844-4910, but also hit me up anytime at John Lund Radio on X and all my social media channels. Tell me I'm a dope. Tell me where I'm right. Whatever. I don't take it personally. All right, let's get to this. We got five things you absolutely positively have to know before you get out of here tonight. Some are sports related, some are not. Give me your thoughts on any of these things. We got five things that you absolutely have to know about, including, I think flag football is going to go absolutely crazy, and I have a reason to be talking about it because it's going to be in

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13: If the Knicks get by the Cavs, I want to see the test. 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
14: Honestly, any series, I'm thinking about it right now, they're all going to be great.
15: On the West, I'm still sticking with the Spurs. Either team coming out of the West deserves it. I mean, they've been playing consistently hard.
14: Absolutely.
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1: Thank you so much for joining us. Last segment of the hour, we always do when I'm on the mic here on Sports Night on Westwood One Sports, the Westwood One Sports app. Will producing the show tonight, Oliver and Mike running things and keeping us rolling. Everybody has been awesome, an all-star cast tonight. We'll do Lund's last call in just a second. Five things you need to know before you get out of here. But I asked for a call from Canada. I said, where's our Canadian friends tonight? So I'm not going to leave Ryan up in Canada hanging. Ryan, thank you so much for the call. You're our last call of the night here on Sportsline and Westwood One Sports. The stage is yours. Go right ahead.
2: Paul, thanks for taking my call, John Lund. How are you doing, pal?
1: Doing great, man.
2: So, Montreal Canadiens, that was pretty cool. I'm a national anthem. I stand up for both national anthems. Mm-hmm. Okay. And that torch, and that was amazing. And the officiating, I love it. Now, I don't love the officiating, but yeah. And I think that's going to go seven games. What do you think?
1: It's been amazing so far. I mean, did we talk the other night? Did you call the other night? I thought you did. If you didn't, that's fine.
2: Oh, sorry. I have a mental in my throat. I called last night, yeah.
1: Yeah, I remember. The first game, and we had a bunch of calls after that game when the Canadians scored, what, four in the first period. They win 6-2, and you're thinking, whoa, man, because the Hurricanes are so good defensively. And then consecutive 3-2 overtime wins by the Hurricanes could have gone either way in both of those. I think, Carolina has kind of tightened the screws defensively. But I know this is weird to say because I'm sitting in America, but I want you to win. Because I mean, it's been since 1993, and this is Canada's game after all, and U.S. beat Canada. And I was on the air that night, and I was just amazed at how cordial Canadians were, because in America, that's just not how we work. We sit here and we scream at officials and coaches, and this guy's got to be fired. And I thought it was a really cool thing, but I want Montreal to win because it's like it's your sport, you know. And yet this game is. But to go back to your question, will it go seven? I mean, well, we've had a 6-2 and then 3-2 overtime games in a row. So yeah, I do. I think this is going to be. This is far from over.
2: And you know, I'm scared for the world. Like, just everyone, just be nice to have people, and you know what I'm saying. Like,
1: yeah,
2: man alive. And then expansion, before I won't hang up the phone, expansion, let's bring the Montreal Expos back.
1: I'm with you. You know what? I'm glad you called, because I'm going to talk about baseball expansion here in a second in the two cities in America that they're talking about. I agree with one. I don't agree with the other. And I did put in my notes that I think Montreal should be the team. So, hey, thanks for calling. I appreciate it. Thanks for heeding the call for my call from Canada tonight. Ryan, have a great night. All right, let's do this. It is the way that we end all shows when I'm behind the mic here on Sports Night on Westwood One Sports. It is time for Lund's last call. All right, here are the five things that we need to talk about tonight. First of all, I got to bring Will in here, because maybe I'm just being crazy, because we've had a million spring leagues, and everybody's trying to capitalize on the NFL and how popular it is, and none of them really work. The USFL worked for a minute because they got enough guys in there. They got the Steve Youngs and the Reggie Whites, and they got some big names in there. But the flag football thing that I read about the other day, obviously it's going to be in the 2028 Summer Games in Los Angeles. But here's what's cool. It's going to feature two tournaments, one men's, one women's, and is being organized in conjunction with the International Federation of American Football. And what's cool about this is they're going to – the player eligibility part of this is the NFL has agreed to allow active NFL players to participate in the tournament. Like, how popular is that going to be? Because that's always the issue with any of these leagues. You're not getting the players that we know. And we know that a lot of players are better. So when this comes to the Olympics in 2028, this is going to be insane. I think people are going to – I think it's going to get huge ratings. What do you think?
3: I think it is too. I mean, I think the star power is what's missing from, like, the XFL and the USFL and all these different leagues. And I don't know – I don't recall what it was. But you remember that flag football thing that happened, like, a few months back that, like, Joe Burrow played in it and Tom Brady played in it?
1: And they got smoked.
3: OBJ was in it.
1: Team, right? Yeah.
3: Yeah, like, I was interested in that very much. I think people at large, football fans at large, were interested in that because we had some star power in it. So if you brought some type of flag football league that NFL players could be a part of, I think that could be a hit. I really do.
1: I do too. It's just about the names, and everybody knows flag football, and it's cool and everything. I just think it's going to be really cool. It'll be interesting to see who makes the team and what they kind of value in that whole thing, but this is coming to the Olympics in 2028. How far, number four on the list, how far are you away from Durham, North Carolina? How far are you away?
3: I'm about 55 minutes away.
1: Oh, that's not bad. So did you hear about this last week? Now, I love minor league baseball, because, and I've gone to games my entire life because it's just more fun. You know, whether it's Thirsty Thursdays, they just do lots of different things that are fun. So I guess last Wednesday, nine couples. So there's the 9 and 9 where you drink a hot dog, or you eat a hot dog, you drink a beer, that's 9 and 9. But what they did, the Durham Bulls, they did a marriage every single inning. So there were 18 people, 9 marriages at Wednesday's AAA Durham Bulls game. People got married in front of 3,700 people. My wife would never allow this. Nothing sports related whatsoever, but people did it. Was this a story where you were? Where you are,
3: so,
1: I'd say?
3: Believe it or not, I did not see this. As close as I am to Durham.
1: It's crazy.
3: I'm very anti, like, sporting event proposals. Now you're
1: too.
3: Talking wedding, full-on wedding.
1: Yeah.
3: It's just so cheesy.
1: Yeah.
3: I would never. And now we're doing weddings.
1: Like, and what's between innings? Like, what do you got, like 2-3 minutes? So, like, the whomever runs onto the field, the two people run onto the field, blah, blah, blah, blah, blah, kiss the bride. Does anyone object? Like, if I was in the stands, I'm like, don't do it. Like, people be yelling, but anyway, like 2-3 minutes and you get married. So they did 9 of those. It was a 10, by the way, it was a 10-2 loss to the Nashville Sounds. Not that that's relevant, but anyway, 18 people, 9 weddings in 9 innings. That's a whole new meaning to the word 9 and 9. No, that wouldn't happen for me. My wife would be like, we're doing what? We're getting what? No, we're not. We're not getting married at a minor league baseball game. Sorry. Number 3 on the list, speaking of Major League Baseball, 2 cities are the heavy favorites to land MLB expansion teams. The first one I get, and I think that they should absolutely get one. They've been talking about it for a long time. I know Dave Stewart, the former A, is a strong proponent of this. So the first one they've talked about is Nashville. I think Nashville would be great. What do you think? Nashville, good choice?
3: Yeah.
1: For an expansion baseball team?
3: I think Nashville would be a hit, yeah.
1: Yeah, I think it would work. The second one has me totally confused, and that's why we had a caller from Montreal. And look, I don't know the financials. I don't know. I just think Montreal should get a team back. It works for the Blue Jays. We should have more in Canada. But the second one is Salt Lake City. And as a person who started their career there, I don't think they can cover 81 games. They don't go anywhere on Sunday. So what would a Sunday look like? And kind of like Vegas, I just don't – Vegas is not, Vegas can have the Raiders do all they want. Hockey team works. I don't think Vegas is going to go for 81 games. Some of these smaller markets, it's really hard. And unless your team's winning at a really high level – I just don't know that people are going to go out there. Like, I've been to their minor league park. The ball flies there. Like, it's just going to be just like Colorado. So for 2 reasons. A, I don't think they're going to be able to cover the 81 games. But 2, Salt Lake City is almost as high up as Colorado. Do we really want another Colorado in Major League Baseball where the ball's flying out of the park and you get no pitching? The Rockies haven't made it work. I don't know why you'd want to be in Salt Lake City. No, for anyone listening in Salt Lake City, it's not a rip on your city. It's just I don't want more high-elevation baseball. It hasn't really worked out all that well in Colorado. I don't get it.
3: No, I don't I would rather have Nashville over Salt Lake City. I don't really get – I mean, I don't know shade, but I don't really get the appeal of putting a team there. And by the way, North Carolina was in this mix too. I don't know how closely
1: Charlotte.
3: Charlotte or Raleigh. Actually, Raleigh sounds like it could have been potentially more likely than Charlotte because the owner of the Hurricanes, Tom Dundon, who's now also the owner of the Trailblazers, he's been trying to get like a group together to potentially make this happen. Like he wants baseball in this state. So I don't know where they're at with that, but yeah, I would say Nashville or North Carolina over Salt Lake City.
1: Yeah. The Spurs nuns, they showed the nuns a ton during the win over Oklahoma City as they were sitting courtside, which is a pretty smart move by the Spurs. 4 of the sisters were sitting courtside. The Salesian sisters who blessed Luke Kornet before a big game four win. If I'm the Spurs, they're coming on the road with me. Like, there's not a game I don't play without the Nuns. Like, I'm getting them seats. They're going to sit. They're going to be there. Like, if you got the Nuns on your side, I don't know, maybe, you know, maybe Satan wins and all, but my gosh, that's a good move. And I thought that was pretty cool. I don't think I've ever seen anything like that we saw in game four where they had the Nuns, like, basically like a couple of rows back. They also might want to think, you might want to put Nuns in the front row, but that's just me. But if you're the Spurs, do you travel without the Nuns in any way, shape, or form? Like, they got to be on every road trip, don't they?
3: I think you've got to do it. Maybe there's something to it, because, like, Wimby worked out with monks or whatever the heck they did in the offseason.
1: That's right.
3: Now he's got Nuns coming out to the games.
1: Yeah.
3: It's like, I don't know what he's up to, but he's an alien in every sense of the word.
1: That's a good point. Yeah, absolutely. All right, Nuns in every game. That is number two. And finally, number one, speaking of things that don't make sense. Like, I know that Hooters has kind of gone downhill. I don't know. Maybe it's our society, whatever the case may be. But Hooters is trying to, they say, return to the roots. Clearwater-based restaurant chain known for servers called Hooters Girls. I'm glad that you explained that. Dressed in low-cut tops, short shorts, pushing to be a, quote-unquote, more family-focused after a change in ownership last year, according to blah, blah, blah, blah, blah. Can Hooters rebrand? Because, I mean, when anybody thinks about Hooters, I don't know what you think. Wings are okay. Food's okay. The reason why guys go there is for the girls in the orange shorts. I mean, that's all anybody thinks about. They're not going to be able to rebrand.
3: I didn't even know they had branded away from the original, to be honest with you. I didn't know this. This is new to me.
1: Clearly they're trying to get back to what they say what they were doing. But my thing is that you're not going back to anything. You're not family friendly. It's about the shorts. It's about the tank tops. Whether people agree with it or not, that's not what I'm saying. What I'm simply saying is good luck rebranding. Like, any woman I've ever dated, married, multiple, if I ever even suggested, which I never did, hey, let's go to Hooters. Like, what? By its very name. It's a play on words. They've got an owl, and it's Hooters. Let's be family friendly. I'm sorry. I'm not, you know, the smartest business guy in the world. That's not going to work. That is your five stories that you got to know before you get out of here tonight. Had a great time, as always. Thanks to Will for producing the program. Thanks to Oliver. Thanks to Mike. Mike's first job on the board. Nice job by you. Great stuff by everybody tonight. Really appreciate it. If you missed us, more of us, and then the Drake Toll Show coming up at 6 a.m. Eastern here on Sports Night. Make sure you hang with us. It's Sports Night with me, John Lund, and the entire crew on Westwood One Sports. And, of course, the great Westwood One Sports app.
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1: 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Let me right a wrong. I did this in the first hour, but I waited a minute. So happy Memorial Day. When you're calling in, maybe you could tell me what you did today. Did you barbecue? Did you do steaks? Did you do dogs? What did you do? A little skirt steak? Did you do nothing? Did you just say, hey, man, it's just a day off work. I'm going to sit around. I'm going to hang out. I'm going to watch the Indy 500. I'm going to watch the NBA playoffs. Speaking of NBA playoffs, if you just joined us, Knicks go to the NBA Finals for the first time since 1999. They might play the Spurs as they did in 1999. Tim Duncan was the MVP, and they got denied. Still haven't won since 73, but absolute dominance, speaking of, by the Knicks today, 130-93 over Cleveland. They sweep that series. Cleveland never recovers from being up 22 in that first game, and tonight's game was pathetic. I'm sure you're listening in Cleveland. 26 fast break points, a lot of turnovers in the third quarter. Nobody played in the fourth quarter, and they are off. I think it pushes LeBron James closer to Cleveland. We can get into that. And the question around the Knicks is, you can answer any question you want, but can they compete in the Western Conference? After an 11-game winning streak, no matter who they played, I think the Knicks deserve that kind of respect. So 310-840-4910. Before we jump out the lines, let me just bring up one thing in regards to Oklahoma City, because I get the sense, and I try to speak for the fans sometimes, and a lot of people will get a hold of me and go, I'll speak for the fan, man, you don't know. But I think I'm pretty confident in this one, which is no one likes OKC. No one likes the style. Let me further it out. No one likes the style of flopping, jumping on the floor. I thought they'd address this in the NBA. And what we're seeing and what really concerns me as an NBA fan is, you know, during the Jordan era when the Bulls were dominant, it was dunks on SportsCenter all the time. And during the Warriors' dominance, it was long threes. And not only was that on SportsCenter, but that permeated throughout the league. And this is the league that we have today. Like it, hate it, whatever the case may be. The Warriors changed basketball, and specifically Steph Curry and Klay Thompson changed basketball in the way that they attacked offensively. And my fear now is that Oklahoma City and the way they've played, because the NBA and the officials have allowed this, I'm not putting this on SGA. They've rewarded him. So what does he do? He does it more. Now, last game it was interesting. He didn't do it as much, but there have been games in these playoffs where people who don't have a life will actually monitor these kind of things, and it's been up to like 60% of the time. It works every time. 60% of the time, he's falling on the court when he shoots. But it's kind of like people who blame the Dodgers for the Dodgers spending all this money and it not being fair. The Dodgers are playing by the rules. It's Major League Baseball that was the problem and why there's going to be a big lockout in 2027. It's not Che Gildas Alexander's fault that they're rewarding him with free throws, more so in the regular season, and it is starting to tighten up in the playoffs. But what we're also seeing is it started with him, it permeated throughout the entire team, and now it's constant with Oklahoma City. Now we're seeing it with San Antonio. Now we're seeing it not as much in the Eastern Conference. But I don't want to be get-off-my-lawn guy, but the way I grew up in basketball was, I'm a 260-pound man, not me, but some of these guys. You're not going to knock me over. You had power forwards who were enforcers in the league. It's not going to go back to that. I get it. But what the NBA needs to do, and it's in the midst of trying to fix all these different things, whether it be the 65-game rule or getting guys in the regular season to play, or for some reason they're absolutely obsessed with the bottom-of-the-barrel teams and tanking and all these things, which I don't consider to be a major problem. I think the style of play that Oklahoma City is playing with is the biggest problem in the NBA. And there's one very simple solution, and then I'll jump out to the lines. The NHL had this problem, if you're an NHL fan at all, the NHL had this problem. And then under Rule 64, any player who blatantly dives, embellishes a fall or reaction, fakes an injury, will be assessed a two-minute minor penalty, and if the offending player draws a penalty on an opponent, the embellishment penalty can result in an offsetting penalty. The bottom line to this, too, is if it continued to happen, the player gets fined. If it continues to happen, the coach gets fined. If it continues to happen in the NHL, the organization gets fined. Does it still happen, to quote Ron Burgundy, on occasion, but not very much? They've taken it out of the game, and now the NHL, you look at it, and it's been like this to a certain extent, but now it's back to this, which it's a tough guy league. You know, guys get teeth knocked out, guys get hit, you know, this, that. They're playing, man. Stitch me up, Doc. I'm playing. It's a tough guy league. I want to see the NBA go back to that. I don't want guys falling all over the court. I don't want guys looking at the officials. Like, are they always going to scream and ask for calls and all that kind of stuff? Yeah. And I'm hesitant to even bring this up because officials, zebras are low-hanging fruit. And I generally, again, go back to my sports philosophies and rules. I generally don't like to talk about officials. It's low-hanging fruit, so callers call in all the time and go, the officials in every single sport. Because, you know, you got a jersey of your favorite player and you don't want to blame that guy, right? I mean, if you're in Cleveland tonight, I'm sorry, it's James Harden. I might even blame a coach. They just, across the board, the effort was not there. But, and there's, you know, obviously Cleveland fans aren't talking about officials tonight, but I'm simply saying that what's going on in the league right now has got to stop. And I don't hear Adam Silver talking about it. And the only reason it's gotten better, I give credit to you, the fan. Fans are chanting flopper in San Antonio. People are getting pissed. I don't want to see this brand of basketball. Is it ever going to get back to tough guy basketball? No, it's not going to go to that extent. But it's what bothers me is, in life in general and in sports, is that this is an easy fix. This isn't hard. I don't think the lottery's hard. I think go back to, look, what's the most successful league in the United States? It's the NFL. What does the NFL do? Worst team, best pick. There you go. We don't need ping pong balls. We don't need cards. We don't need anything. I think it's incredibly stupid. Why are you making things so complicated? And it's the same thing here. Nobody wants to see this. Your fans have spoken. I don't want to see guys flopping all over the court. It's ridiculous, putting the onus on the officials constantly. And, oh, by the way, if I'm the NBA, officials, be better. This isn't even good acting. This isn't Golden Globes. This isn't Oscars. This isn't come on, man, be realistic. A guard just set a pick on a guy who's 280 pounds and he went flopping into the front row. I don't know, just me, not that difficult. I'm on my couch a lot of nights, three or four beers in, going, no, no, no. And then they show the replay, and it's like, yeah, that's a flop. You're standing right there. If the NBA has to go to an extra official, almost like they do in the NFL where they're looking for concussions, I don't know, why not just have a guy that just looks for flops? Could we afford that? Come on, you're making plenty of money. There's plenty of revenue here. Bring somebody on the floor or have somebody up top that's beeping officials, that's a flop. And it'll be out of the league in a week. Start finding guys, start finding teams, start finding coaches. It's gone. And we'll go, remember that era when guys were flopping all over the floor? Boy, that sucked. Glad it's gone. Not a hard thing. Just a thought. Give me yours at 310-840-4910. All right, everybody's waiting. They want to talk NBA playoffs. It's great. I just had to get that off my chest so I could be a contributing member of society. Let's start in Detroit. That's where John is. Great name, John. John, you are on Sports Sunday and Westwood One Sports. Go right ahead, John.
2: What's up? Shout out to Mr. Positive, too. I don't do the voice
1: so
2: well.
1: Yeah, we heard him tonight.
2: Yeah. Oh, yeah, dude. So in 1999, the game has changed, bro. It ain't coming back. And, you know, I lived overseas. All right. I want to break this down real quick. It's post Memorial Day. But, like, this means, like, a lot to people are tougher. And it's like, dude, 100%. Detroit Pistons would have showed up, you know, and it becomes something. And, like, I'm down to the point where I'm like, hey, could we get LeBron maybe for a minute? Because he's kind of one of them tough kind of guys. I can't even remember. Like, I was listening to you, and you have so many valid points. I want to go on, but I think there has to be a stand. Who's the guy NBA Silver? You know, shut this down. Yeah, like, you know, tap your head twice like baseball and say, hey, man, that's a flop. The reason why, like, we hate the Knicks, and I don't like Brunson. He's a flopper, you know. But we're going to root for the Knicks over the West Coast because SGA or whatever his name is. And then you're looking at the alien, and it's just like he's a video game. And you're just like, okay, that's great. But, like, back in the day, you used to, like, develop and build on teams. I'm going to go see the Tigers literally on Thursday on an afternoon game. See, Kevin McGonigal is probably one of the greatest baseball players alive, and Scooble.
1: Like him. Mm-hmm.
2: Yes, sir. And my first autograph as a kid was Tommy John. I was like, who is this guy? He was just smoking a cigarette, catching a cab outside Tiger Stadium. And it, like, now they're all taking surgeries. It doesn't matter. They're all going to be Dodgers, and God bless the Dodgers. That's the way it works, right? Yankees, Dodgers, everybody. But, like, there has to be a point, and once you become – it's kind of like fighting. Once you're on the big lights and the dirty, greasy places, like, who shows up? And it gets to a point, like, nobody cares about the Stanley Cup. Nobody cares about this because it doesn't mean anything. It does to us on the East Coast. I'm sorry, I don't even know where you're from. But it's like, you know, it's like Oklahoma, Texas football, or Florida, you know, high school football, or, you know, like there's so many dynamics, and everybody's kind of lost the ways of it. And these were the things, you know, Memorial Day and my war boys, like, that we would talk about. And now you're just like, yeah, whatever. And they don't even know where they're from. They're just kicking it. And I'm like, yeah, I know that hotel, you know, like, that's it. And I would like to hear more from you, but, like, yeah. It's Mr. Positive, he did say it's a good name, and I love it. When I was like, who is this dude? But he's like he's a legend over here. And he goes, hey, say hi to his mom, Judy. She's dealing with it. But he goes, hey, Johnny, you know, it's all good. And I was like, it's just sports. But, like, eventually you just kind of want to give up, man. You know, I want to go play euchre or spades with somebody instead of listening to this.
1: So, John, thanks for the call, man. I appreciate it. Yeah. Hey, thanks. I appreciate you. Have a great night. Happy Memorial Day. I need you guys to chime in here. By the way, I'll put you up your line at 310-840-4910. It is Sports Night with me, John Lund, on Westwood One Sports and Westwood One Sports app. I can usually follow most calls. I've taken thousands and thousands of calls in my career. I think that guy was over Memorial Day. I think that he had a large barbecue, had a lot of adult beverages, might have been overserved. He hit every corner of the sports universe. Will, your thoughts on that call?
3: There was a lot happening there. It was busy, man. I didn't know where he was going
1: to
3: go next. We were talking Yankees,
1: man.
3: Dodgers, everybody. It just... just sports.
1: Lord,
3: that
1: was
3: very pro
1: a rambling
3: sport.
1: Man.
3: Yes. That's a good way to put it.
1: Man, that was like, I was trying to follow. It was like, ding, ding, ding. It was like going all over the universe. I'm like,
3: checked a lot of
1: okay.
3: boxes there.
1: Yeah, checked a lot of boxes. Well said by you. Thank you, John, from Detroit. All right, let's go to Baltimore. That's where Bert is. And by the way, hey, man, if you've had a great day and you've had some beverages, good for you. I'm not calling you out. I'm just saying. Bert is up next. Bert, you're on Sports Night here on Western on Sports. Bert, go right ahead.
4: Dude, my head hurts after that call. Good grief.
1: Mine does too. Seriously, I was trying to follow it, man.
4: Yowzer. All I could, to borrow Linnell's line, all I could wonder is he a Reposado or a Blanco guy?
1: Exactly. Yeah, both. I would say after that call, both. I would say both.
4: Right, anyway. right.
1: Yes.
4: So yeah. real quick, I couldn't agree with you more about one of the guys in the afternoon calls him Flop-a-Homa. Just takes the joy out of the game, to put it simple. I would love Silver to do something, but he's so soft. Unless the players want it, I just don't see him coming in to do anything. You know, there's an old management cliche. It ties into parenting, but it also ties to refereeing. We promote what we permit. And just the fact that the refs allow it and have for years, you've just seen it grow and grow and grow to where I agree with you. It's a major problem. I mean, could you imagine watching Moses Malone against Daryl Dawkins back in the 80s and seeing one of them flop, you know, or Kareem or Bark? Like, it would be laughable. You wouldn't even be able to believe what you're seeing.
1: You know, and I agree with you. I don't think that Adam Silver on his own would do anything about this. But, for example, the reason why they're so up in arms about the tanking is that there are corporate sponsors, local sponsors, et cetera, TV executives who don't like the fact that these teams aren't even trying and the numbers are going down in certain markets, and so they're screaming at Adam Silver, what are you going to do about it? He's a very reactionary commissioner, and so the only thing that he's going to listen to is it's not going to be – I don't even think it's going to be players. I think it's – and I don't even think it's going to be fans. It's every time money talks, that's when people move. And so if corporate sponsors go, look, I don't like this style of basketball, then we might get movement out of it, but they're not going to do it because I'm sitting here screaming about it or we're screaming about it as fans. And that's what I think is disheartening is I don't think he's even addressed it. I don't even think he's talked about it. And like I said, I don't really like talking about officials, but it's getting to the point where the game is really difficult to watch and you get frustrated and you think to yourself,
4: right.
1: Why are these officials so bad?
4: When you see it on just a regular spot up jump shot. It's
1: right.
4: crazy.
1: Exactly.
4: But yeah, I wanted to chime in about the Knicks. I think what they're doing is unbelievable. And going into the Western Conference Finals, nobody was giving the Spurs a shot. And I called in a lot of shows and pointed out, hey, basketball is about matchups. The Spurs went 4-1 against OKC during the season. And look at, you know, they may not win, but look at how it's playing out. The Knicks just set an all-time in the history of NBA 11 playoff wins in a row. They just set a new record. It had been 10 shared by three teams over the years. Of those 11 wins, 10 have been by double digits, 5 by 20 points, and 3 by more than 30 points. So again, you know, to agree with you, with an average margin of victory at 24.7 points a game, it's not who they're playing, it's how they're dismantling them. And I don't know that they're going to win the finals, but I will point out that the New York Knicks went 2-1 against the Spurs during the regular season, losing by only a basket and winning twice by double digits. So
1: good numbers.
4: I think you'd have a coin toss if the Spurs wind up getting into the finals. Thanks for taking my call, Mr. Positive. I hope your mom's doing okay, but spare us the if Detroit stuff. If my aunt had huevos, she'd be my uncle.
1: Very nice. Solid ending. Very solid ending. Very nice. That is Bert in Baltimore. That opens up at 310-840-4910 on the Westwood One Sports Talk and text line. It is Sports Night with your old pal, John Lund. Also, Will is here. And Oliver is here as well. Thanks for hanging out with us. We'll continue the conversation. People are wanting to talk a lot about the Knicks. They're going to the finals for the first time since 1999. Can they compete? I think so. And you just got a compelling argument from Bert as well if you want to continue to talk about Oklahoma City. Do you already hate them at this point? They've only won one title. Usually it takes a lot longer than this. But like I said, I'm not blaming them. If you're an Oklahoma City fan, I'm not blaming SGA. I'm not blaming the organization. The NBA is allowing this. Officials are allowing this. The NBA is telling the officials, don't worry about it. And they're emphasizing other things that I don't think matter in the NBA. So we can get into that conversation as well at 310-840-4910. Let's do it next. It's Sports Night on Westwood One Sports and the Westwood One Sports app.
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1: 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Will is here. Oliver's here. Mike is going to take over at the top of the hour. Lots of NBA lots of NBA finals talk as the Knicks go to the finals for the first time since 1999. If you're just tuning in, 130-93 over Cleveland. And by the way, this is the biggest charge you can make on a team. I know the story is the Knicks for obvious reasons, but Cleveland gave up, and that's the worst thing you can say about a team. But they were ready to go 1-2-3 Cancun. I would imagine that they're going to look into LeBron James. We can get into that conversation. We'll talk about the Knicks if they have a chance against the West. Champion when and if that happens. Also, rest versus rust people are throwing around as well. If this thing goes seven games, what is it going to be like? The entire key to me is Wemby that we saw in game one and four, the fired up version of Wemby. He's very good in games two and three, but he had 41 in game one. He had 33 and sat out most of the fourth quarter in game four, has been absolutely dominant in the wins. And as obvious as that sounds, there's just some kind of a fire. And I don't know that he can, it's not like Jordan quite yet or anybody like that. And I'm not comparing him to Jordan. What I'm saying is that burning fire that we see sometimes isn't always there. I think that's going to be the big key to the series. So give me your thoughts there. Are you, I don't want to say hate. I'm not a hate. I didn't use the word hate a lot, but, and I'm not even blaming Oklahoma City. I'm blaming the league for the way that Oklahoma City plays and flops on the ground, and they got to do something about it. I think it's pretty easy. I think they should do it now. But give me your thoughts on Oklahoma City. Are you rooting for the Spurs? Are you already sick of Oklahoma City? Any of those things, you can hit up at 310-840-4910. If you're not familiar with the show when I am here, I'm here on the weekends here on Sports Night. With Memorial Day being here, I'm here tonight, and I love it, or this morning, depending on where you are. But we do a thing, and we'll do it at the top of the hour, called We Should Be Talking About Blank. So you take over the show. If you're driving around, sitting in your house, whatever the case may be, and you're like, why isn't he talking about this? The Indy 500, the closest Indy 500 in history. If you're not, hey, the Hurricanes beat the Canadiens in overtime, 3-2. Bro, you want to talk about your baseball team? I was saying Bob Nightingale gave like eight teams Fs already. So whatever, man. Top of the hour, that's what we'll do. We should be talking about blank. You take over the show. I jump into the back seat with a cigarette and a blindfold. You take over the show. You take over the wheel. So we'll do that at the top of the hour. In the meantime, lots of calls about the NBA playoffs at 310-840-4910. Before I jump out there, just real quick, since I mentioned the Hurricanes, you live in the Carolinas, right? I mean, that's college basketball area, right? I mean, you get some Belichick talk, but that's college basketball. What kind of buzz do the Hurricanes get down there?
2: I tell you what, they have probably one of the best environments in terms of where they play in all of hockey. But, I mean, the fans are very passionate down here. They really are. And this is a Canes team. I mean, they won in overtime tonight. They're tooled up for a Stanley Cup run. And, like, we saw them go 8-0, sweeping their first two series. And this Montreal team, that's a little bit of a different beast. But going up 2-1 tonight, fans are very excited about it. And they feel like, you know, this might be the time to get it done for the first time since 06.
1: Well, it's really interesting to me because Saturday night was doing the show and we get a lot of calls from Canada, and you know, as crazy as this sounds, a Canadian team, and I know you know this, Will, they haven't won the Cup since 93. And so they were kind of getting buzzing there for a minute, and now they're down 2-1. And then the other one that's crazy is I thought the Avalanche, just the way they were playing early in the playoffs and they're scoring and everything, man, Vegas has just flipped it on them. So anyway,
2: wow.
1: NHL playoffs are always great. Yeah, I mean, I'm just like, what happened to Colorado? I mean, give credit to Vegas, but man. Anyway, all right, let's get out to the lines at 310-840-4910. A lot of people want to hit up on the NBA playoffs. Let's start with Rick in Sacramento. Hi, Rick. Welcome to Sports Night here on Westwood One Sports. Go right ahead.
3: The finals, I think the Spurs have kind of exposed OKC because although SGA is having a statistically good series, good playoffs for 2026, they don't have a dominant player, like a heart and soul for that team. And I just think that the Spurs are taking it to them. And SGA, he's got to step it up. And he's got to do something. You know, his flopping is starting to hurt him because the refs aren't calling it. And So he's got to step up his play. The other thing I want to talk about real quick is the NBA salary structure, the schedule. Although this draft is supposed to be outstanding, it just does not seem like there's very many players that are moving around, and it seems like it's because of their contracts. You have players like Kevin Durant, et cetera, that they make so much in salary that I don't know if these guys are worth it. Even LeBron, wherever he goes, he's going to take up some of that salary. And these mid-level guys, boy, they're hard to move right now. And I just think that the salary structure is hurting the NBA in that regard. Anyway, thanks, John.
1: Thanks for the call. I appreciate you. Open Jeb at 310-840-4910. Guys are going to move in this offseason. Giannis is going to move. There's the Miami rumor going on. Maybe that is. Maybe it's not. Kevin Durant, I don't put anything past him. A lot of people are saying that Houston would like Jaylen Brown, and Durant would be a part of that. So then Durant would go to Boston. I don't know what kind of legs that one has. I do believe that, you know, the one financially is LeBron, because he's already said, like, look, I'm not taking less. And, you know, a lot of people scream and yell at that. Well, why wouldn't you take less? Well, let me just flip it back to you. Would you take less? Of course you wouldn't. But that's not an apples to apples. That's kind of apples to dump trucks. Because if I had the kind of off-court income that LeBron James has, and look, you spend what you make a lot of times. I don't know his financial situation. Maybe it's crazy. Who knows? But he's already said on the record, like, I'm not taking a discount. Well, I don't know then how he gets to Cleveland. If you want the storybook ending, and I don't think the Lakers want him, I would think you would want to take a few less bucks. And I understand the ego portion of it. And here's the other thing. If you want to scream and yell at LeBron, I get it. But Kobe didn't take less at the end. Jordan didn't take less at the end. Like, a lot of times what happens with these guys, they've got gigantic egos, and they're like, look, this is what I'm worth. I don't care that I've got stacks and stacks and stacks. They could have money coming out of their faucet at this point. They could have big bonfires and just burn the money. That's not really the point. Their point is, look, I'm worth this, and I'm not going to do for less than I'm worth. I think it's a little different when you're making the kind of money, and if you want to have certain things, I think at the end of the day, if LeBron were to win a championship with Cleveland, I don't know that it's going to happen, but let's go to fantasy land for a minute. Okay, we're in fantasy land. And he wins a championship. What is that worth? Like, does anybody ever talk about, well, God, that guy's bank account, you know, he should be in the Hall of Fame. Did you see that kind of thing? I mean, like, Kirk Cousins is in the financial Hall of Fame. He's not going to the real Hall of Fame. He's going to the financial Hall of Fame. Nobody really talks about it at the end. Your greatness is not based on your payroll. Your greatness is not based on what's in your bank account. It's based on championships, all these different things. And if LeBron went to Cleveland and said, I'll only, quote-unquote, take, you know, mid-level money, I don't think he's going to starve. And it would mean far more to win a championship in Cleveland one more time and then ride off into the sunset. And if you want that, and I'm not a big legacy guy, but if you want to have the final stamp on whether you're the greatest player of all time, take a Cleveland team that looks like it's in complete disarray, go home one more time and win that thing. Who cares what you make? But I'm not screaming and yelling that he should take a discount, because nobody ever does. All right, let's go out to Super Russi. Super Russi is in Detroit. Detroit's busy tonight. I like it. Hi, Super Russi. Welcome to Sports Night here on Westwood One Sports. Go right ahead.
4: What up, though, Johnny? That's Super Russi Day.
1: Oh, nice, nice. Okay, Super Russi Day. Yeah. I'll never make that mistake again, man, because people do not want to have their name mispronounced. I will never make that mistake again.
4: It's okay, brother. You'll get it right one day. Let's see here. I am the inner city sports analyst, and I am the equivalency to Stephen A. Smith and Charlemagne God, if not better. I got three key points I want to make. Mm-hmm. Quick. Okay. Starting with the Lakers, Magic Johnson, and then from there, New York, and then a quick NFL. Let's go to LeBron James and the Lakers. Jeannie Buss, what is your problem? She is so, I want to say, stupid. She is so, something is wrong with Jeannie Buss. She let Magic Johnson go. She will not swallow her pride to bring back Magic Johnson and get rid of that clown show over there for a GM, Rob Pelinka. Rob Pelinka needs more training. As you can see, brother, what happened when Magic Johnson left, they did not get a championship. Magic Johnson was there halfway through that championship season. He left because he felt like it was too much drama going on. After he left, when Rob Pelinka took over totally 100%, They got nothing. Jeannie Buss better swallow her pride, bring back Magic Johnson so that LeBron James can have the proper team around him. KD, Kyrie, Giannis Antetokounmpo. Who knows? Sky's the limit. Are you still there?
1: Yeah, absolutely.
4: Yeah, sky's the limit. But you got to bring back Magic Johnson. Guess what? Magic Johnson got 5 rings. Guess what? LeBron got 4. If Magic comes back, he can help LeBron get what? 5 rings. Duh. Somebody needs to go and get Jeannie Buss. Put her on the right track to get on the right bus to do the right thing and bring back Magic Johnson. Now, let's go to New York. Guess what? I'm rolling with New York all the way. And here's the key thing, Johnny. Rest. Who's resting right now? Those other two teams are really doing a number on each other. And they could really ding each other up. They can really rough each other up. And guess what? All of those little injuries is going to come back to haunt OKC or the Spurs when they play New York. Because New York is what? Sitting back, eating caviar, resting their muscles, resting their limbs. They have a rest advantage, brother. They got a rest advantage, and I'm rolling with New York all the way. Plus, they have an experience advantage. They are slightly older than both of those teams, OKC and the Spurs. So I think they got more experience, they're more savvy. So you have mm-hmm. they have youth and they have experience and they have rest. And I think it's New York's time to win. And now as far as NFL, I want to know what you think about Colin Kaepernick getting a tryout once and for all. Can somebody give Colin Kaepernick a tryout? African-American GMs need to step up and lead this charge to give this man a tryout. What say you?
1: Boy, that's some good stuff, right?

0: LeBron James, though.
1: Yeah, go right ahead. Yeah, go ahead.
0: What about LeBron James staying with the Lakers? What's going to make him stay with the Lakers? Bring him back Magic Johnson, right?
1: Mm-hmm. I don't know how burned that bridge is, just because it takes two, right? So I don't know that the Lakers want him. And now the way things are
0: Jeannie
1: going,
0: Buss.
1: I don't know that LeBron
0: is Jeannie
1: wants
0: Buss.
1: The
0: what do Jeannie Buss wants? It's Jeannie Buss.
1: Yeah. I'd have to ask what power she's wielding right now, because she has less. I don't know how much she's involved in the personnel decisions that the Lakers are making. That's why when you brought up Pelinka, they just haven't done a good job, and it's glaringly so the way that they've done that. So that's going to be the number one story to watch in the offseason. There's no question. As far as you talking about the rest for New York, I agree with you. Now, there is no hard and fast stat that says rest is better. But I just know this. Like I said, I told this story earlier on in the show. I was covering way back in the day, 97, I was covering the Jazz and the Bulls, and I asked Jerry Sloan, who was just a badass, hey, you know, your team is rested. And I got halfway through the question, he glared at me and said, are you stupid? And we had a bit of a relationship, but I was saying we were hanging out. But he was giving me grief about it. And the point is that every coach would rather have rest. Like, there is no rest versus rust conversation. Every coach wants rest. That's just how it is. And if you could have it this way for the Knicks, and you mentioned this, they've got older guys, they've had to grind, it's their style. For them to get some rest, I think, is huge. And then the last thing you talked about is Colin Kaepernick. Ironically enough, I was covering the 49ers, and in that locker room when Kaepernick took a knee, and it was controversial, and San Francisco is a liberal town, and so, you know, it was kind of half and half. His time probably has passed in terms of what's
0: well, let me
1: 33
0: say this.
1: Or 34. Yeah, go ahead.
0: Let me say this. Let me say this. His time has not passed because Tom Brady was what, 55? I mean, 45?
1: Just about.
0: Tom Brady was 45 right. years old. Listen, Kaepernick was – he was just on Good Morning America saying, look, I'm working out every freaking day. He's 30-something, not 60-something. But you know what? It's partly his fault, because he's not out on every radio station saying, yes, I am ready. I'm ready to challenge anybody that says I'm not ready. I'm ready to get a tryout. He should have 32 tryouts by 32 teams, but starting with the African-American GMs. They need to step up for this man, because he was blackballed because – he took a stand or took a knee for police injustice against African Americans and brown people. What kind of country are we living in? Are we in Russia? This is not Russia. If this man
1: I don't disagree with that part of it.
0: He needs a tryout.
1: Yeah. I don't disagree with that part of it. I just think I'll say this too, having covered him during those years, he's a much better and forceful advocate than he is a football player. And he's always going to stay in the spotlight. He's good at what he does now. He was a good football player. He's a great advocate for what he is.
0: But you're missing the point, though. You're missing the point. The point is this. He would show, or God willing, let God show that these people, if they're bigots or something stereotypical, something is wrong with these people, they will be showed that they are wrong. And what better way to show that with him getting back on out on the field and saying, look, how dare you do this to this man, when all he did was take a knee for injustice, for police brutality, for bad cops, not good cops, bad cops doing the wrong thing. So him not getting on the field is not going to help his cause. What's going to help his cause? Him getting out there. And matter of fact, what are we teaching our kids right now? If we show that this man can get another chance, this is teaching our kids a lesson like none other.
1: Great stuff. I appreciate you calling, man. Call again. There you go. All right, Sports Night. John Lund on Westwood One Sports and the Westwood One Sports app. Top of next hour. Remember, you're going to take over the show. I will explain that coming up next. We'll hit some more calls. Knicks in the NBA Finals. We haven't hit the NBA offseason stuff that we had planned. We can get into Oklahoma City. A ton of stuff going on today. And you take over the show. I will explain how that works next. It's Sports Night with me, John Lund. Will is here. Oliver's here. Mike is here. We got a stat crew only here on Westwood One Sports and the Westwood One Sports app.
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1: What's happening? Thanks. Hope you're great. Hope you had a great Memorial Day. Here's what we're going to do at the top of the hour. When I am behind the mic for Sports Night, which I am on the weekends, and it's great to be here on Memorial Day, here's what we do. We do a thing called We Should Be Talking About Blank. You take over the show. All of us, so me and Will and Oliver and Mike, we're all going to get in the back seat. We're all going to hang out. This is a really big car. And you're going to take over the wheel. So maybe you want to talk NBA playoffs and Knicks going to the finals for the first time since 99. Maybe you want to talk about where LeBron James is going to go in the offseason. Or Giannis, is he going to Miami? There are some rumors there. Jaylen Brown to Houston, Kevin Durant moving to another team like Boston or somewhere else. We had one caller last segment was all upset about the way that the Lakers are doing business. So if you want to stay in the NBA, that's fine. We haven't hit any Major League Baseball. I got it in my notes tonight, but we just haven't had the time yet. How your baseball team is doing. If you want to hit some NFL, it's kind of the dead time of the NFL, whatever the case may be. I am obsessed with this NBA draft. I think it's going to be incredible. So anything that you want to discuss is on the table. We should be talking about blank. We'll do that in about 11 and a half minutes at the top of the hour. The number you need to have is 310-840-4910. That is the Western One Sports Talk and Text Line. Again, we could stay on topic and hit a bunch of NBA stuff. If the Knicks have a chance, how upset are you with the way Oklahoma City plays? Is the NBA going to do anything about it? I think that Cleveland losing pushes LeBron James closer to a fairy tale ending with the Cavaliers. So any of the things we've been discussing, you can opine on that. Or you can just go down your own road and think to yourself, wait a minute, why aren't they talking about this? That's fine. All over America and Canada, hit us up at 310-840-4910. We should be talking about blank. We'll do that at the top of the hour. Will, I was just looking at, I thought these were going to be much bigger prices because the Knicks haven't been to the finals since 99. So it says here that, of course, the first two games are going to be at the Western Conference team, but the get-in price for Game 3 right now is $3,876. For a New Yorker, it's like, yeah, whatever. Game 4, similar, $3,609. In Game 6, should it get that far, obviously, the further you go, the more expensive it gets. The get-in price for Game 6 is $5,000. I wouldn't pay it. I'm not saying I would. I don't have the money for it. I'm not saying I do. I'm just saying I thought the number would be even higher than that, especially given that it's New York. Are those prices outrageous to you, number one? And number two, if your team hadn't been in a finals or whatever for now 27 years, would you, like, I don't know, the kids' college fund, mortgage a few things, sell a few things, whatever? Like, how big of a deal would it be to you to go see your team live if they haven't been there in a while?
2: I mean, listen, I'm a Charlotte Hornets fan, so they haven't been at all. Haven't been to a conference final at all. So, I mean, those are really expensive prices. I don't know what I thought those prices would be. I mean, I expect them to be up there, but that's a pricey ticket. But I mean, if the Hornets were in the finals, I'm just thinking it's like, okay, if I'm doing decent, I might bite the bullet and try to sell some stuff in the house to get out there. Like I might just sell, do a yard sale or something, put a whole bunch stuff on Facebook Marketplace. Just get it out of here. That's fine. We can go to we're going to the game anyway. We don't need to be here. That's fine. Just forget it.
1: I've covered a number of Super Bowls, and every time you go, the TV station that you're working for always wants you to find people that were making, you know, that you try to find average people who paid for tickets. So the last time I did this was in Vegas when the Chiefs played the 49ers. And I walked up to, I did stereotype people, but I walked up to what I think would be average looking people and said, what'd you pay for tickets? Now we all know this. We just talked about $3,600 to get into the Knicks game three, because they're going to be the road team. But average people, like these two, I just said to them, I said, well, are you rich? That's why I asked them first. I go, did you buy your tickets? They said, yeah. I said, are you rich? They said, no. I said, what'd you pay for your tickets? There was an older couple who had retired, were on a fixed income, and they paid $10,000 apiece. And I was like, my God, man. But you know what? They wanted to go. They hadn't been it. It was a bucket list item for this dude. His wife went along with it. And you got to think to yourself, okay, $20,000, that's just the tickets. Now you're going to Vegas, and Vegas isn't what it used to be. Plus, It's all jacked up for the Super Bowl. It used to be that you could get cheap meals. You can't get that anymore in Vegas. You're probably looking at, if you just paid $20 for the tickets, you traveled in town. Now, they were from the Bay Area. I mean, you're looking at $25,000 to $30,000, and I'm just like, nah, not for a Super Bowl, man. And the Niners lost that game to the Chiefs. Like, those kind of things drive me crazy. But as far as what you're saying, like, if Charlotte's never been there, there's going to be a bidding war for those tickets. You know, because the kind of thing where you're like, never seen it, not sure if I'm going to see it again. I'm going to pay. But I can't pay that. Like, I'm not paying $30,000 for two tickets to the Super Bowl. That's nuts.
2: I mean, listen, people do crazy things for their sports team. They really do.
1: Yeah. I mean, it's nuts. But, yeah, look, in New York, there are certain cities where it's like, eh. And that, again, that's not a front row seat. I can't even imagine what a front row seat is going to be. I haven't even looked those up, but I was just messing around. $3,800 for just to get in. I don't know if that's SRO. I should look that up. I don't know if that's a standing room only or what that is. But anyway, that is the get-in price. We can add that to the list to top next hour as well. We should be talking about blank. Give us your thoughts. 310-840-4910. 310-840-4910. If your team, whatever your team is, hadn't been in a while, and I got a great story. I'll tell this on the other side, and then we'll get into the phone calls. I got a great story in regards to that, and I probably shouldn't tell it, but to be honest, I think the statute of limitations is up, so I'm going to tell it. I don't think I'll get in trouble. It's been a long time, 15 years probably. So I got a great story for you. That'll kick off the hour. Add the what would you pay to see your team in a finals, in a World Series, in a Super Bowl, whatever the case. So give us that as well. And then let's get into some NBA playoffs or whatever it is that you want to do. Like I said, when I'm here on the weekends, what we do here on Sports Night is going into the third hour of the show, we should be talking about blank. So you tell us at 310-840-4910 all across this great country in Canada. You've got something on your mind. Now is the time to let it out. It's Sports Night with me, John Lund. Will is here. Oliver's here. Mike is here on Westwood One Sports and the Westwood One Sports app.
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1: Hour number three, thanks for joining us. 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We got some good series going on, especially with Carolina and the Montreal Canadiens. So everybody's jacked up for that one as well, so we can get into some hockey talk. But here's what we do. Top of the third hour, when I am in the chair here on Sports Night, which I am on weekends, and it is awesome to be here on a Memorial Day. Hope you had an amazing Memorial Day. You can tell us about it. Like I said, it's your time to take over the show. We should be talking about blank. Hit us up at 310-840-4910. We've done a ton of NBA talk tonight. We can continue that, or if you want to go in another direction, that is awesome as well. Say hello to Will. Say hello to Oliver. Mike is running the board. He's training. So, like, if we just miraculously are crazy or something zaps and you're and we're off the air, that'd be Mike. Just kidding. Mike, I'm sure, is going to do an amazing job. So, anyway, here's what we do. Your time to shine at 310-840-4910. Let's get out to, by the way, Will, I think there are some Carolina hockey questions coming up as I see on my screen here. Are you prepared to answer Carolina Hurricanes hockey questions?
2: Let's do this. I'm excited for that.
1: All right, let's do this.
2: Fire me
1: all
2: up.
1: All right, any direction that you want to take it, let's go. Let's start with Callahan in Dallas. Hi, Callahan. Thank you for joining us on Sports Night. You go right ahead.
3: Hey, fellas, I just stumbled across y'all while I was driving home. I just wanted to talk about the Oklahoma City Thunder and how I think they're kind of a disgrace to basketball.
1: Mm-hmm.
3: Now, yeah,
1: is that,
3: I think.
1: It's the way, though, but I know Dallas. I lived in Dallas for a little bit. So is it because you're in Dallas and you hate Oklahoma, or you just think it's terrible the way that the

0: their games are officiated, or a little bit of both?
1: I would definitely say it's a little bit of both. I mean, the Dallas, like, okay. The Dallas-Oklahoma City, like, little rivalry there. Right. It's like, and I also, I go to school, I go to college in Oklahoma, and I'm around those fans all the time. They're pretty annoying, in my opinion. But, hey, I mean, as a Mavericks fan, that's just how it is, I feel like. But, yeah, I mean, I think Shea, the way he falls every play, I think their kind of culture around their team, how it's like they're all super young, their social media presence, their continuous flopping between all of them. I mean, Lou Dort's always going to be there doing his dirty plays, but people argue they're not. I would say that's kind of bull crap. I don't know. But, yeah, I would just say they kind of put a stain on how basketball is supposed to be played. But, yeah. That would be my
0: thanks,
1: opinion.
0: Thanks, Callahan. I appreciate the call. Let me opine on that at 310-840-4910. It opens up your line. Again, we should be talking about blank. Callahan's talking about OKC. We brought this up a little bit earlier. I'm not completely putting it on them. And I make this comparison, and maybe it works, maybe it doesn't. Jordan's era was the dunk. Curry's era was the long ball. It changed the way the NBA is played. Shea Gilgeous-Alexander isn't the first one to try this. But the NBA is allowing him to do it. So he's thinking to himself, and again, this is too simplistic. It hasn't gotten him to MVPs, but it sure as hell has helped. He knows how to play the game. He's smart at it. And all the NBA has to do is stop it. Talk to their officials. They could do it now. This doesn't have to be a thing that waits till next year. Do it now. Nobody likes the way the game's being played. I don't hear it being talked about, which scares me, because then I think it's going to permeate throughout the league. The reason I bring up Jordan's dunks and Curry's long ball is because that's what, you know, all that SportsCenter was playing was dunks, and then Curry hits it, and the whole league turns on its ear and plays a totally different style. No matter what you do in life, whether it's sports, business, whatever, people emulate and follow success. And so you don't think next year it's going to get worse and worse and worse and worse. And that's why I'm calling on the NBA to say, stop this now. It's really not, you can disagree with me on this, it's really not SGA's fault. It's not really Oklahoma City's fault. They're just playing a game and they're getting rewarded for it. So we're seeing more and more of it throughout these playoffs. And I thought the playoffs were supposed to be the opposite of that anyway. You get away with it during the regular season and then things tighten up in the playoffs. Now they have been lately, but I think you have the fans to thank. You guys. Because it's being talked about so much, and the Spurs fans last game were chanting flopper, flopper. So they're getting sick of it too. But I'm saying, from a standpoint of watching NBA basketball, if I'm the commissioner of this league, it is incumbent upon you to protect what we see on the floor. This is what you want? You want stoppages every brr, brr. That's my whistle. Sorry, it's a terrible one. You want whistles all the time like that? You want stoppages in play all the time? Legitimate fouls, fine. But when the officials can't differentiate and it's constantly being put in their lap, that's too much. I want to see less sabers, not more. And I think that's the number one issue in the NBA right now, is you can't let this thing go too far. It's got to stop. It's not fun to watch. It's not pleasing. It's not aesthetically pleasing to watch constant stoppages and officials being fooled by bad acting. People don't like it. 310-840-4910, and opens up your line. You can hit up on that if you'd like. Let's go to our good friend James in Tacoma, Washington. James, thanks for the call. You're on Sports Night. We're here on Westwood One Sports. Go right ahead.
2: Yeah, John, long time no talk.
0: Yeah, no kidding, man. It's been some days. What's going on?
2: Yeah, so the Mariners tonight, they have a new thing going. Instead of using six-man rotation, because they have six quality starting pitchers, they're using a thing called piggyback, where no matter how great the starting pitcher is doing, he's only in how few innings he's pitched, he's getting yanked after four innings. Tonight was Luis Castillo's turn. He pitched four shutout innings, 51 pitches. And then starting pitcher Bryce Miller came in and pitched the last five innings. Now, have you ever heard of any other teams ever doing this piggyback rotation, only starting his pitcher four innings no matter how great he's doing?
0: I hate it. I mean, there have been teams to do it. There's so many analytics now. I mean, normally it's more of an opener kind of a thing where they go the first inning, maybe a lefty will go against a lefty strong lineup or something like that. They'll try to get that one inning out of the guy, and then they'll go to a guy who's called the bulk innings guy, and then it goes on from there. Look, I'm old school when it comes to that stuff. I'm not saying the guys need to throw nine innings. I get it. But I also get the fact that if a guy's going, you leave him in. like my baseball career didn't go very far, but I think this comparison that I'm going to do works, which is I'm just going to bring up a name because it just pops up at the top of my head. There was a guy in our little league. His name was Jim Alexander, and he was a right-handed pitcher, and he threw sidearm, and we were just like, please, just get Jim Alexander out of the game, right? Because you didn't know if it was going to hit you in the head. You don't know where the ball was going. He was like Nuke LaLoosh. And so he's throwing it all over the place, and it just, please get him out. And then when they would take Jim Alexander out of the game, our whole dugout was like, oh, thank God. That's how Major League players are. I've talked to a bunch of them. The starter's generally the best pitcher. Now, Mason Miller, there are great closers and everything. But a starter is the best guy you got. Why are you taking him out after four innings? The other dugout goes, oh, fine. That's great. Like, if Luis Castillo's throwing a shutout and he's not near, you know, oh, my God, if you throw 100 pitches, 100 pitches, woot, woot, woot. Oh, my God, his arm's going to fall off. Wow, he can't throw 100 pitches. I don't like it. I don't like any of it.
2: Right.
0: I think if a guy's rolling, I think that, you know. Yeah, go ahead.
2: Yeah, last question for you is it good or bad right now, for example, AL West? We're two games into the season, and all five teams now are below 500. Like the Mariners, they're three games below 500, but they're only one game out of first place.
0: Yeah, that's the American League in general. I mean, the American League has really struggled. I mean, you look, you've got the Yankees and the Rays above 500. Those are the only two teams in the East. The Guardians have been on a run. They're the only team. Well, I guess the White Sox are. I lied. In the Central, and then you got the Athletics at 27-27, and they lead. It, like, the American League, what did I just say? One, two, three, four, five teams are above 500? I mean, that's ridiculous. That is ridiculous.
2: Yeah,
0: that's, I said this earlier. Exactly. Like, I think the Mariners are a good enough team. I mean, I don't know what's going on with Cal Raleigh. They always have good starting pitching, which is, to your point, why would you take out pitchers early like that? But that's been a long discussion that we've had for a long time. But there's just a lot of bad teams in the American League. Look at the Angels, the Astros, the Rangers, the Tigers have been absolutely horrible. The Royals have had a rotten year. Minnesota stinks. The Red Sox already fired their manager. The Orioles stink. And there's a lot of bad teams in the American League. James, thanks for the call. I appreciate it. It's always good to hear from you, my friend. 310-840-4910. 310-840-4910. We should be talking about blank. See, this is a perfect example right here. Joey is in Pittsburgh, where my son was born. Joey, thanks for the call. You're on SportsSide here on Westwood One Sports. Joey, go right ahead.
3: Hey, how are you?
0: Hey, man.
3: So I think that first we have to talk about the Pirates, because so much of what was just talked about with the Mariners is comparable to the Pirates. You said what other team has potentially six guys that could be in a starting rotation? Like the Pirates do, especially when Jared Jones comes back in the next month. And there's a lot of questions of what you're going to do with the relievers, because the bullpen is horrible. But they won today, and Dotel went three innings shut out right after Majinski started. And so I think it's tough with the Mariners because they have so many guys that could be like an ace, but any of them can be bad on any given day. And while the Pirates have that a little bit too, like they don't have the top like tier that the Pirates have in Paul Skeens. And so with the reliever, like he only went four today, Castillo, like it's unfortunate, but if you manage it right with like the Pirates could do that, but you do it with Bubba Chandler if he's not doing that great, you do it with Majinski if he has an off day, or like Keller. But if you get Jones at a high level with the way Ashcraft has been playing and what you know you get out of Paul Skeens, like you can just commit to letting them go as far as they can whenever, and then other starting pitchers, whatever is going to happen with Seth Hernandez whenever he inevitably gets up, maybe next year. But if you can stay healthy and you have the arms, like I don't really hate that. I understand the high pitch counts, but let your elite guys get to the high pitching and have stretch relievers. Like if Chandler ends up moving there, ideally not, but Majinski will probably move to that role. And they have guys like Santana and Soto that are nice to have, and guys like Justin Lawrence and Isaac Mattson, but you don't really want those guys closing when they're in stretches like this where nothing's going. So having a reliever that can get you to that ninth inning like they had today, and then only Gregory Soto has to pitch one inning, and that's all the relievers you use. So
0: well, I'll tell you this. Yeah, go ahead. Go ahead. No, good.
4: You're good.
0: I would not want to play. If I was going to play the Pirates in the playoffs, Skeens, Keller's solid. Like you said, if Jared Jones can get back to what he once was, Ashcroft's having a good year. If you have three solid starters, you're good. Every team in Major League Baseball struggles with their four and their five. Like you said, if they're going to upgrade, they need one more stick. They need a hammer in the bullpen. You can find bullpen guys at the deadline. Their issue is going to be they've got to get, like, Asuna has been such a disappointment.
4: Horrendous.
0: This year. He's just been, you know, he was like, he was going forever, and then all of a sudden he hit it. If Connor Griffin can hit a stretch here where he gets going, there's some bats in the lineup, but they probably have to get one more, and they probably need to get one more hammer. But I'm telling you, like you said, they tend to allow guys to go deeper in the playoffs. If they can somehow snag a wild card, I would not want to deal with Skeens, Keller, and if Jones can get back to what he is, they could be one of those teams that they're okay in the regular season, but because of Skeens and the type of pitching they may have, the starting pitching they may have, they could be tough.
4: And then if you win in the wild card, like, you move on to those 5 and 7 game series where you can start 4 to 5 starters. Like, we saw it in the World Series last year, like, Yamamoto pitched 3 times in the 7 game series.
0: Nice.
4: Like, even with games going long and it being more important, like, in the playoffs, you can have that. And getting some of these pitchers' pitch counts up to start, like, it can make it easier to, in that, like, circumstance, pitch a couple times and save yourself throughout a few series. But even with the bats, like, they beat the Cubs today. They play them in a 4-game series, and they're 2 games behind the Cubs and, like, 3 games behind the Brewers. And you said that, or the last caller said that every team in the AL West is 500 or below. Every team in the NL Central is 500 or above. Like,
0: yeah, that's amazing.
4: If some of those
0: that's
4: teams, like
0: division.
4: The Cardinals and maybe the Reds, cool off, and the Cubs have lost 8 or 9 in a row, like, they could really make a push. And a wild card is way more, like, in the realm of possibility than it has been since they were in the wild card, like, 11 years ago.
0: Man, you're such a good fan for hanging out with the Pirates, because that is tough. 11 years. Anyway, good stuff, man. I appreciate you. I got to keep running through. Yeah, absolutely. 310-840-4910. It opens up your Western One Sports Talk and text line. We should be talking about blanks. That's what I mean, man. You want to randomly call and talk about the Pirates? I'm down. It's fine. Let's go to Michael. Let's go to Georgia. That's where Michael is. Michael, thanks for the call. Thanks for waiting here on Sports Night here on Western One Sports. Go right ahead, Michael.
5: Hi, John.
0: Hey, Michael.
5: Want to say first, great show. I like your style,
0: Thank
5: your persona,
0: you.
5: And your knowledge. Okay, so I wanted to talk about LeBron James' solution. Let's just get some facts out first. What is he? 27-6. So we can agree that he's worth $45 to $50 million at minimum.
0: Yeah.
5: Okay, so
0: he's earned it.
5: Okay, so here's the solution to that. It's a win-win situation for the team that picks him up. It's a win-win situation for his records and for him in getting his $45 to $50 million for 1 year. And that is, he signs a 2-year contract, retires after the first year. Then that way the team does not have a salary cap hit. He gets the $50 million, and his records are not impacted.
0: That's smart. There you go.
5: Makes a lot of sense. Am I crazy or what? Because I'm looking at it paradoxically versus logically. You know, just add years onto it. Now, the only thing that could possibly stop it is the commissioner in saying that the contract is illegal. But if he just signs for 2 years versus 3 years or 4 years, there's no way the commissioner can say that that isn't a valid contract.
0: No, I think you're on the right track. Like you said, if he's going to join, I'm just using Cleveland as the example. James Harden still has a year left on his deal, but he could opt out, and there's been talk that Cleveland's going to just re-sign him, which I think would be silly. LeBron could fit in a way, and what I was saying earlier and what you're making reference to is I don't know how LeBron's going to fit in there, but you're right. And here's the other part of it is the NBA has done this in the past. They'll do financial gymnastics for elite players. They did it for Jordan. Kobe got a lot of grief because he wouldn't take less money. And that's, I'm speaking to normal people who scream and yell and say, well, LeBron should take less. Well, you wouldn't. You know, people wouldn't, and I'm not saying you, I'm just saying people in general would not take less money. LeBron is essentially saying, look, because he's already been asked this question, would you take less? And he's like, why would I? He's one of the best players of all time. All I'm simply saying is you don't get, people don't talk about your bank account when you retire. They talk about championships and all these different things. And he's in such rare air that he's, the discussion with him is, are you number two or number one? Are you better than Jordan or not? Well, if you at 41 took a team that was in shambles at the end of the year like Cleveland was, and somehow you can bring that team together and they were to win a championship, I don't care if you're getting paid $50 million or $5 million. That maybe puts him over the top. And he's got a gigantic ego, and that would be worth it to him. That's just me. But you bring up a great financial point. You bring up a really good financial point.
5: And I don't know if you remember Allen Houston played for the New York Knicks.
0: Of course, from the Knicks. Yeah, sure.
5: Yeah. He was out like two or three years, and he got all of his money.
0: Yeah, that's a good call. Maybe, you know, if they can, and they do that. I mean, Damian Lillard, others, where they take it and they spread it over a number of years. I mean, the Bucks have screwed themselves on that, but I get your point. Thanks for the call, man. You just made us smarter. Very nice. Appreciate it. All right, 310-840-4910. That is the Westwood One Sports Talk and Text Line. We can continue with We Should Be Talking About Blank. If there's something that you would like to discuss. If not, let's reset the NBA playoffs. What the Knicks did, how they did it, do they have a chance? The Western Conference, which is tomorrow, we'll preview all those things, get you caught up on everything, some more calls, plus the NBA playoffs. Did the Knicks have a chance? Is Oklahoma City impossible to watch? And more. We'll get into it next. Sports Night with your old pal John Lund. Will is here. Oliver's here. A whole group. Mike is here. Keeping us on the air. 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
1: Hope you are doing great on this Memorial Day. Some of us are on to Tuesday. That's the only bad thing about the three-day weekend. Like, I think on the Tuesday afterwards, you're just like, oh, it's even that much worse. You know, I'm going to go completely off the grid, and then we'll hit back up to the lines at 310-840-4910. John Lund with you, as well as Will, Oliver, Mike. We got a whole crew here tonight. We're going to reset the NBA playoffs in just a moment. But I do want some of what James Harden's smoking. During the break, I was just looking at some of his press conference clips. First of all, he said, quote, generally, I do feel like we're the better team. Like, what? Like, I understand saying that in the context of the series still going on. Like, if he had said that before game four and said, you know, hey, we were up 22 in the first game. Game two, we played really solid until the Knicks kind of clamped us down. But, like, for those who don't think the Knicks have a chance, and maybe they don't, maybe they'll eat these words. They've won 11 straight games. Yep, I know who they played. But they're plus 262 points in their last 11 games. Like, they dominated teams. They smoked Cleveland outside of, I guess, the first three and a half quarters of that first game. But then they went at who? James Harden. They ISO'd James Harden, and then Harden did what he always does and didn't make shots. The other quote from James Harden so far, somebody asked him, how did you play? How did you think you played? And he goes, I played pretty good. Defensively, I was solid, and I got the ball to other guys. It was like, defensively, you were solid? Like, what is wrong with you? Again, maybe that's just him saying those kind of things. Maybe he's one of those people in, you know, believe what you say what you believe, whatever. But he would say that, like, during the series. Afterwards, it's like, yeah, I pretty much stunk. And I do this every single time. Like, he's under some sort of a weird illusion. I forgot the reporter, like, midway through the series, he had one good game, and I'm trying to think what game it was, and then she asked him something like, you know, just, you've had struggles in the playoffs. And he acted like it was the first time he ever heard it. He acted like he'd be shocked. He wanted to walk away, and I'm like, dude, what's wrong with you? You know all these things. I get it. Sometimes you got to play mind games with yourself, but my Lord, man, he just said he played well, and he just said Cleveland's a better team. It's like, stop it. So here's the deal if you're just tuning in. The Knicks are going to the NBA Finals for the first time since 1999. I give Mike Brown a ton of credit. It's not easy to coach in New York. It's not easy to coach the Knicks. You know how many coaches they've just fired through, literally fired through? Steve Kerr was supposed to take the job before the Knicks when Phil Jackson was there, and then it's just like boom, boom, boom, boom, boom. And they've had some of the greats. You know, Larry Brown, Don Nelson. Like, I'm talking about short, short tenures that were like, I can't do this. I cannot do this. They've gone through a ton of coaches. And Mike Brown, he's kind of bounced around, but he's been there. By the way, he coached in the finals in 2007. He's going to coach in 2026. It's the longest tenure. Impress your friends with this tomorrow morning. Just walk into the office and throw it out there. 19 years. So good for Mike Brown. I wouldn't have thought he could have brought this team together, but he has. So give him credit. I realize coaches coach, players play, but give Mike Brown credit. Jalen Brunson, if the Mavericks knew that this is what he was going to be, there's no way they would have let him go. They had Brunson and Luka in the same backcourt. Now they obviously have neither. That's how you screw up a franchise, but he's been absolutely amazing. Brunson's barely 6 foot tall, and he's just leading this team. Cat discovered defense. I don't know who finally convinced him to play defense, speaking of, but he has. Bunch of role players, bunch of guys, 3-and-D guys. That's why I can't count them out. When you're playing Oklahoma City or San Antonio, they got a bunch of deep guys. They both got their star in SGA and Wemby, but they've also got a bunch of guys that are 6'4 to 6'7, 3-and-D. They figured it out. That's what you've got to be. And they've got between Bridges and Anunoby and a bunch of Hart. Those are the kind of guys that you need when you play either San Antonio or Oklahoma City in the next round. Would I favor the Knicks? I would not favor the Knicks over either team in the Western Conference, although I think they would do better against the Spurs than Oklahoma City. It would depend on how it's officiated against Oklahoma City, because the Knicks play a physical brand of basketball, at least in comparison to today's NBA. But I'm not going to be one that says they can't win. At the beginning, I looked at the Eastern Conference at the beginning of these playoffs, and I said maybe Boston. Boston would give the Western Conference the best go at it, but Jason Tatum went down in that Game 7. They didn't play great in that series against Philadelphia. They got to be kicking themselves. I thought it was going to be Knicks and Celtics. I thought the Celtics would win that. I thought it would be Detroit, but I knew Detroit didn't have enough. We just saw that Cleveland doesn't have enough. I thought it was going to be Boston. I thought they would give the West a run for their money. I certainly didn't think it was the Knicks. But after 11 straight wins and a plus-minus of 262 over those 11 and just seeing how dominant they are, and that kind of takes care of that who-did-you-play argument. Is Atlanta great? No. Is Philly great? No. Is Cleveland great? James Harden? They're not. But they dominated these teams at a really high level, a historic level, did the Knicks. So would I favor them? No. Did they think they could win the championship? Yeah. And I didn't think that at the beginning of the playoffs. So you can hit us up with that at 310-840-4910. As far as the Western Conference is concerned, it's really simplistic, but this is true. Sometimes simple works. Like everybody's trying to dig for this piece of gold that nobody else has found in our industry. Like what smart thing can you say? What insightful thing can you say? It's really simple in this series, Oklahoma City and San Antonio. Overly simplistic maybe, but it comes down to one player, and it's not SGA. To me, it comes down to Wemby. Game number one, he was upset that he didn't win the MVP, and he was fired up. He scored 41. He looked like the best player in basketball. Game two and three, he was okay. He's never bad. It's just he was okay. Game four, fired up again. Scores 33. Could have scored more. Set out the fourth quarter. Was the best player easily on the floor. If he can harness at his age what the greats can, what the Jordans and the Kobes, and they get fired up all the time. That's why you've probably heard this quote before, but people would ask Michael Jordan. I was there for one of them, and they said, well, how do you stay motivated every single night? And he goes, there's a guy, there's a person, there's a kid that paid big money for these tickets. They haven't seen me before, and I don't want to let them down. Jordan this, Jordan that, Jordan this, Jordan that. And he said, somebody's going to come in here. This is my first game. You see those people holding those signs all the time. And in today's NBA, it's become far too common. Oh, sorry. We know you came from a long way away. We know that you paid a lot for these tickets. That player's not playing tonight. That wasn't Jordan. And that's what motivated him. But like I said, I was sitting there in 97, and Karl Malone won the MVP, and every single press conference, Jordan said, well, I'm not the MVP, he is. He didn't keep it for one game like Wemby did. He kept it the entire series. I remember interviewing him after game six because it didn't go seven in 98. That's what he did. He motivated himself somehow every single game. So I don't know if Wemby can do that at his age. He's going to be able to harness that at some point. But he's going to have to carry the Spurs. They have a lot of nice pieces, young pieces, nice pieces, but their biggest advantage is him, literally. And if he is just that fired up, he is unstoppable. He's the most unstoppable player in the league right now. At whatever 7 foot, whatever he is, to go be able to go inside, outside, defensively, both ends. If he's fired up, San Antonio can win this series. And then the other side of it is Oklahoma City. What exactly or how exactly is the game going to be officiated? And I do not like talking about officials. I've said this before. It's low-hanging fruit. But the way that I look at it is, if it's a certain night, and you know what game five is. Game five is, I don't have the percentages in front of me, but something like 80% of the time the team that wins game five wins the series. What kind of whistle are they going to get? And lots of fans like to talk about that, but it's true when it comes down to Oklahoma City. Shea Gilgeous-Alexander counts on those points from the free throw line. That's what makes him as effective. And as far as the people being angry about it, we discussed this a little bit earlier. I'm not angry at Oklahoma City. They're playing by the rules. They're getting calls. It works for them. Why would they just stop doing it? You're mad at Shea Gilgeous-Alexander. You're upset about Oklahoma City. I'm not. I'm upset about the way that the officials are being told to officiate games because that's how it works. Because the officials can't be this bad. This is not Oscar-winning acting. This is not the Golden Globes. These are not good performances. If you're an official and you're looking at that, they just may not want to do anything about it, especially right now. And if I'm, as a fan, I look at it and I go, you think you have all these problems. You think you have problems about players playing 65 games. And you think at the bottom of the league you have issues with tanking and all those things. I got news for you. The issue is everybody's starting to flop, and it's not fun to watch. So you got to figure that out. And I would change it right now. I don't think they're going to. So the rest of the series, unfortunately, we have to wonder how the games are going to be officiated. Those are the two biggest factors to me in who wins this series. Is Victor Wembanyama fired up for every single game like he was in games one and four? And what kind of whistle is Oklahoma City getting? Those are the factors to me. And by the way, as far as SGA is concerned, nobody likes to call out anybody because Oklahoma City's so great, right? Jalen Williams' injury, That's a major one. So they've got some injury problems. Chet Holmgren hasn't shown up. It's a tough matchup for him. I understand that against Wemby. But that's why they're not winning the series. They got a couple of major injuries right now, including Jalen Williams and Chet Holmgren. This is just his kryptonite. We all understand why. You know, he can, and with him too, if Jalen Williams is there, then he rightfully goes into like the third best player kind of realm, and that works for them. So as many people are saying, hey, Oklahoma City's going to pull this thing out, I would say that the last factor would be, how much is Jalen Williams going to play? I know that they're really deep. The other night when their bench went off, it was crazy. But I think they need their second best player to beat San Antonio. They didn't need him to win a lot of these games, a lot of these series, but I think they do now. So give me your thoughts on any of those as far as the NBA playoffs are concerned. We are also going to get into a little bit of offseason talk because I realize the Knicks are in the NBA finals. I realize we're down to three teams. But this is going to be one of the best and most fascinating offseasons that we've seen in a long time. By the way, can I bring Will in here for just a second? You remember that call we got about an hour ago where the guy, I think, had way too much fun on Memorial Day? And he rambled about 19 different sports topics. I just got a text from a friend of mine who went, dude, that call, amazing. I don't know that I would call it amazing. I don't know what term I would use. But for those who weren't with us,
2: it was honestly busy.
1: There you go. That's what it is. It was very busy. He just went from topic to topic to topic to topic to topic. And he would remind himself of another. And it was like, what in the what? And the whole time he was just like, he was like Harry Carey. He was just slurring the whole way. And hey, have fun on Memorial Day, man. I hope everybody barbecued, had a great time, had some cocktails, a couple of beers, whatever. I hope weather was nice. Was weather nice where you were? Did you do anything special, Will? We gotta work though, huh? We couldn't do anything fun.
2: Yeah, I mean, it's late for me on Eastern times, so it's It rained actually earlier in the day. It was kind of dreary weather, and then the sun came out in the middle of the day, and then it went right back to being dreary. But I threw some burgers on the grill. We did that. Just kicked back and did a whole lot of nothing, which is fine with me.
1: It is fine. You know, sometimes because 2 weeks ago my son graduated from college, and we had family come in for two straight weeks. And every day we were cooking something, we were having people over. It's exhausting. And then so today I was gone most of the day, and I

0: I don't want to look at it. It was just, it was like a hurricane went through, you know? And after a while, it's like what you just said. Hey, a couple of burgers, watching like some NBA or Indy 500 or just, you know, kicking it on the couch. You know, that sounds pretty good. That sounds really good, as a matter of fact. Because when I get home, my house is going to be a dumpster fire still. My wife, for all the great things she does, she's not listening right now, so I can get away with this. Not the cleanest. As far as like the house goes, she'll do some straightening up, but I guarantee there's about 52 dishes in the sink right now.
1: Really?
0: She's cleaning them. That would be me. Yeah, she
1: you have to clean
0: graded
1: it up.
0: Everything else. Yeah.
1: Huh. Usually it's the opposite, you would think.
0: I know it is. Yeah, the stereotypical way is, right? But no, the other thing, she's not a great cook, but okay, everything else she's really good. So I do the cooking and the cleaning. And get a little rough. So I'm with you, man. How about we just not invite people over? And I didn't know she was inviting people over today. I was like, how about we don't invite people? No. That's not how it went. So anyway, all right, listen to me complain. I'm not complaining. I'm not a complainer. All right, hit me up, 310-840-4910. I just gave you a bevy of things. We just gave you a bevy of things to talk about as far as the NBA is concerned. We'll hit some calls, but I want to get into a little off-season talk because this is going to be good. Now, sometimes it's just hot air and nothing really happens. I don't think that's going to be the case this off-season. I'll tell you why next. It's Sports Night with me, John Lund, on Westwood One Sports. And, of course, the great Westwood One Sports app.
2: Remember Deshaun Watson? 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And now, the front runner to be the Browns starter. But Shedeur Sanders and Dylan Gabriel are coming for the job. As always, the quarterback carousel in Cleveland is one to watch. Westwood One Sports.
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1: Thanks so much for hanging out with us on Sports Night. John Lund with you on Westwood One Sports, the Westwood One Sports app. A lot of great NBA talk tonight. Appreciate the input. Knicks going to the finals for the first time since 99, and they have a chance against the Western Conference team. I think it's Wemby's fire that we saw in games 1 and 4, which is the key to this whole thing. Obviously, officials are going to be key, and an injury to Jalen Williams. Can he return? I think the Spurs are too good. They've made it without Jalen Williams for the majority of these playoffs, but I think the Spurs are too good for that. That would be my three thoughts on the Western Conference. Give us your thoughts as well at 310-840-4910 on the Westwood One Sports Talk and text line. Two things. So, Will, before I was saying, would you pay almost $3,900 for tickets? And you were talking about how you're a Hornets fan, Charlotte Hornets fan, so you might, because you never know when they'll get there or get back. And then I was just bored, and I was perusing again. These are courtside seats. And I don't even think if I had the money, maybe I would, but I would almost be embarrassed, like, if I had that kind of money that I wasn't giving it to charity. Because get this, and here's what's even funnier. You know when you go to these secondary ticket sales sites, and it says, like, great deal, bad deal, blah, blah, blah, blah, blah. There's front row seats at Madison Square Garden for Game 3. One is $105,000, and one is $109,000. For courtside seats, over $100,000. Now, look, it's impossible to get into someone's shoes like that if you got that kind of money, whatever. But I would almost feel guilty. Like, here's $100,000, and that person's going, woohoo, that great. And there's fees, and there's all this stuff. But, like, I mean, here's the problem that I think these leagues have. I've got a pretty good setup at home. You know, I'm not Mr. Tech or whatever, but I have a pretty good TV. I got surround sound. I got, you know, it's away from people because I've been married to my wife for a long time, and she's like, if I have to watch another sporting event, I'm going to vomit. And so I've got a room set up. You know, it's out of the way. It's soundproofed. I've also got my studio in there and everything. And I go in there, and it's incredibly comfy. It's the small corner that I get of the house. She gets the rest. But I wanted to set up a really nice TV slot. I don't have to wait in line. It's not $20 for a beer. A hot dog is not $14. Like, I'm sure Madison Square Garden has some of the highest prices as far as those things. And you do. When you're going to go to a game, you know, you get yourself mentally prepared for Monopoly money. You're just throwing it all over the place. So it's got to be pretty good. And I get that the Knicks haven't been there since 99, so they're going to be people who have the money and will pay that. The Ben Stillers of the world and the Tracy Morgans and the, you know, all those Timothy Chalamet, all those people have plenty of money, and they're going to do it. But I would think, not being in that position, that I might feel guilty that I gave $100,000 when I could have, like, given it to some charity or something. Am I crazy?
2: Nah, I mean, that's six figures, dude. Six figures.
1: $25,000 a quarter to sit there. Right.
2: It is. I mean, I what's crazy. I don't know what I would do.
1: I can't relate.
2: It's hard to put yourself.
1: Because I can't relate.
2: No. It's like, you got to put yourself in these people's shoes, and it's like, okay, well, they probably have millions of dollars, and $100,000 is probably, you know, not that big of a deal to them, or not as much as it is to you or I, but I don't know. Six figures is just like, I better be like a lifelong, diehard, like several generations of Nick fans, and like, it just to justify it. I don't know.
1: Well, it's funny, and this is not even near the amount of money, but this just jarred a memory in me. So I know you and Josh talk a ton of college ball. So about 15 years ago, I was working for a station, and Oregon was playing Auburn in the national championship. This is in like 2010, so Cam Newton, that kind of thing. And as part of this, I was like they were promoting. And so they have those deals where, you know, a group of fans will come down on an airplane. They got the whole deal. You get the tickets. You get all this kind of stuff. A pep rally, all that stuff. Well, they used me as an air personality to be on the plane. And so I would grab the, you know, mic thing once in a while and say stuff and have fun. And I was emceeing a lot of the events and everything. So as part of that, we're all getting off the plane, and they hand you this backpack that's got everything you need. It's got passes to things and everything. And I told them, I go, I don't really need one of these backpacks full of stuff because I'm a media member. I'll get into the game. I'll go to these events, but, you know, I don't need a ticket or anything to get into these things. I can just go right in. Like, now, might as well just take it. Well, so I'm going through the backpack, and there's a pair of tickets in there for Oregon-Auburn, the national championship game. Now, at that point, Auburn hadn't been in the national title game since, like, 1957. And the crazy part was it was in Arizona.
3: Westwood One presents Today in Women's Sports. One of college lacrosse's premier programs is back on top, and it got some revenge in the process. Northwestern just won its ninth NCAA title with a 14-11 victory over defending national champion North Carolina, which it lost to on the same stage last year. The victorious Wildcats were led on Sunday by freshman Gabriella McAllister, who finished with her season high of 4 goals. Northwestern senior Madison Taylor had 6 assists in the championship victory. The star attacker won a national title as a freshman with the program, and now she's ended her collegiate career with another one.
4: I'm just so grateful that I was able to come here and get this opportunity. It's literally been the best of my life, but this is the best way I could have ended it, so can't ask for anything more.
3: All 9 of Northwestern's lacrosse championships have been won under head coach Kelly Amante Hiller, who's been on the job since 2002. With Today in Women's Sports, I'm Erica Herskowitz on Westwood One.
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1: Really big games, covered some really big games, and certainly there'll be memories till the day I die, which, you know, who knows, for me, my body's not in a great shape. Body's a temple, not mine. So, you know, that could be any time, but, man, sometimes watching at home's better, isn't it?
2: Yeah, I've actually heard some people, I've heard some media people say that, or people that cover it, they're like, as opposed to actually be at the game, they feel like they can watch it better and kind of see what's happening better on TV. And you're not being interrupted, and there's just not stuff going on around you. It's, you know, it can be quiet if you want to hit the mute button. So
1: right.
2: Some people are into that sort of thing. I get it.
1: Yeah.
2: I get it.
1: I love going. And like you said, you're a big fan of the Hornets. They haven't been. If they went, I get it. I understand, like, okay, I'm going to go. But, man, that's sometimes some of these sports have an issue with it because it's really expensive to go. Concessions are out of this world. Parking, you throw everything in that whole thing. And, you know, you're in a lot of major markets, a lot of major cities. It's tough getting in and out. I go to Dodger Stadium sometime. It is insane. You might as well just sit in your car for an hour. You know, I was going to say have a beverage, but you can't have a beverage. It's crazy. Anyway, all right. Let's get this thing back on track. At the top of the hour, a lot of people are calling, talking about all sorts of NBA playoffs. I will get to calls at the top of the hour at 310-840-4910. On the Westwood One Sports Talk and Text Line. So if you're there, stay there. I want to reset one thing. I knew everybody was going to start doing this, what I've just seen here. There's one thing that I knew with the Knicks going to the finals for the first time since 1999 that there would be this, and one just came across that's too good to ignore. So we'll start that at the top of the hour. We will hit your calls. The final hour of the program when I'm here is always famous for Lund's Last Call, which we'll do 40 minutes past next hour, and that's always a good time. So continue to hang out with us on this Memorial Day. It's John Lund. Will is here. Oliver is here. Mike is here. It is awesome, man. So we got a bunch of stuff going on. We'll hit up into the NBA playoffs. We'll get into the Eastern Conference with the Knicks going to the finals for the first time since 1999. We'll get into the Western Conference. And I keep promising you that we're going to talk a little bit of the offseason because it's very compelling. So let's do that as well. LeBron, Jalen, Giannis, there's a big-time rumor on Giannis going on, so we'll get into that conversation too, and then we can open up to anything else you want. We haven't even hit NFL, baseball, all those different things. We've been focused on the NBA playoffs, and for good reason. So we'll do the final hour of the show coming up next, Sports Night, with me, John Lund, on Westwood One Sports and the very downloadable Westwood One Sports app.
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1: Thank you for joining us for the final hour of the program. 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We haven't heard from our Canadians tonight, man. Will you step it up, please? 310-840-4910. 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It's a great way, by the way, the app. You can listen to all the shows. You can get the podcast for all the shows. So Drake Toll, shout out Drake Toll, because, see, they play us back-to-back, so Drake will be on. Drake Toll's show, Black and Abdallah, You Better You Bet, Jim Rome Show, all the great shows right here on Westwood One Sports. All you got to do is download the app. Not only great play-by-play, but live sports 24/7, 365. All right, before we get out to the Lions, talk Knicks in the NBA Finals for the first time since 1999. We can get into Oklahoma City versus San Antonio as well, or anything else you want to hit up at 310-840-4910. Will, let me run this list by you. It almost makes you think, like, the list of the last, this is, everybody's going to do this tomorrow. Things that weren't around when the Knicks went to the finals in 1999. This is insane. Get this. We've had a technology boom in the last 26 years, and I know people know that, 27 years, but this is crazy. So in 1999, there was no iPhone, Facebook, Instagram, YouTube, X, Tesla, SpaceX, Bitcoin, Gmail, Amazon Prime, no Google Maps, no Netflix, no Android, no ChatGPT, no WhatsApp, no TikTok, no Snapchat, no Xbox, no LinkedIn, no iPad, no Uber, no Airbnb, no Reddit, no Spotify, no Zoom. The first thing I would say, though, because I know this wasn't around either, this person missed this, there was no TiVo. Like, I don't know that if the younger generation could ever imagine the fact that you can't. There was a time, ladies and gentlemen, boys and girls of all ages, where you could not freeze the TV to go get a sandwich or a beer. It just kept going. And if you wanted to, you could use like a VCR and a videotape or something like that. But like, if you missed your show and it was on at like 8 o'clock. Wah, wah, wah. Like, that was it. Like, you couldn't do it. So that's a hell of a list. But I would say the number one thing, at least for sports fans, TiVo, which is long gone, but just, you know, recording things with a push of a button is the most amazing thing. Live sports, you really can't do this because of social media. It's really hard to not watch a game and try to, you know, block out all the noise and find out. But just regular shows. You know, you can watch any show anytime. It's on at 8 o'clock. It's on whenever I want to watch it. But back in the day, it was like, okay, my favorite show comes on at, you know, 7 or 8 or 9 or whatever, and you had to watch it. If you didn't, you missed it. And there was no recourse to be like, oh, I'll just go watch it. You know, it's crazy. But how about all that technology over the last 27 years that I just mentioned? That's insane, isn't it?
2: It's an insane list. I mean, 27 years, God. Maybe it seems like a long time. Maybe it doesn't to some people. I don't know. I saw a list of things today, like this was the case when the Knicks were last in the finals. Like Family Guy had just debuted. Eminem dropped Slim Shady LP.
1: Oh.
2: Yeah.
1: See, you know what's crazy
2: SpongeBob
1: about that is like,
2: debuted.
1: Oh, my gosh. A kid
2: Spike Lee was 42. It's been
1: he
2: a long time.
1: He dresses like an old lady
2: people.
1: Now. My yeah. God, that's crazy. But you know what's like all these things. Once they become established, you can't imagine life without them. Like an iPhone, you can't imagine it. YouTube, you can't imagine it. Uber, you can't imagine it. TiVo, you can't imagine it. Like some of these things, it's just, I'm looking at this whole you know, an Airbnb. I guess you could live without an Airbnb. I could sure live without Zoom calls. You know, some of this stuff, you're like, how did we possibly, like social media, I could give and take. I mean, when you're in the business that we're in, you kind of have to do it. It's just kind of a necessary evil. But that's what makes me so mad about, like, athletes drinking and driving, like, or anybody. Like, now, like, Uber or whatever it is you want to get home in, even if you had a couple, like, so what? It's like 10, 20 bucks to get home. What's, you know, come on, man. Anyway, iPad. Like, I've had like 9 iPads since 1990. Like, that's crazy. Anyway, there you go. Everybody's going to have that tomorrow. So we thought we'd beat everybody to the punch in that whole thing. All right, final hour of the program. Thanks for joining us. You want to hit us up and talk NBA playoffs or anything else that is on your mind so you can be a productive member of society when you get back to work tomorrow or today, depending on what time zone you're in. 310-840-4910 on the Western One Sports Talk and text line. All right. For those who don't know, we have a Mr. Positive on weekends when I do this show here on Westwood One Sports Night. We have a Mr. Positive who's already called tonight. We have a Mr. Negative. Mr. Positive is in Michigan. Mr. Negative is in Texas. And then we have maybe my favorite, Mr. Realistic, who's in Massachusetts. We have Mr. Realistic on the line. Mr. Realistic, the stage is yours. Go right ahead. It's good to hear from you.
3: Yes, same here. It's always good to hear your show. You have an excellent show. I'd like to find out where and what stations you're on at other times so I can follow you more. And you were talking about James Harden. He has a completely unrealistic view of his defense. I've met people that have totally unrealistic views of themselves, like this woman I used to talk to that said, I don't have a single wrinkle, and she made the California Raisins jealous. Some of these people must have funhouse mirrors. I heard someone say that she doesn't have, that she's so skinny, and she had BO, belly overhang. And, you know, this other woman said that she was a great cook and she burnt the lemonade. So, you know, people are definitely wrong. She ran through the store, the grocery store, saying, where's the toast? Where's the toast? So, you know, he definitely has an unrealistic view. I would like to see Cleveland trade him for him and a 1 and a 2 pick for a 3 and a 4 pick and a bag of peanuts. Okay, thank you. Great show.
1: Thank you. That's Mr. Realistic in Massachusetts. He was on fire. He had like 4 in a row. B.O., I thought he was talking about body odor.
2: Got me.
1: California Raisins was probably the best one, right? She thought she didn't have wrinkles, but she looked like the California Raisins. Then he went B.O., but he went what belly overhang? I've never heard that
2: belly one. Belly overhang.
1: He was on fire, that guy. He shot like 4 at us. That's what that guy does, Mr. Realistic. He just, you know, he doesn't stay on there for 10 minutes like the guy a couple hours ago, you know, going all over the place, Memorial Day. He throws about 4 or 5 darts at you, and he's out. That's it. He's done. Pretty good. California Raisins, probably somebody's going to use that line tomorrow. The belly overhang, probably going to use that. That's not bad. It's very good. Other than that, if you didn't join us earlier, James Harden went to the podium, and I understand saying this if you're still in the series and you want to be positive with your teammates. He said that he thought he played pretty well. He said he was solid defensively, and he said that offensively he got the ball to his guys, even though you're a scorer. Get the ball to your guys. I get it. You're a point guard, but you should be scoring more defensively. The reason they lost that 22-point lead was not totally on him, but the Knicks just went, okay, let's change the game plan, ISO James Harden, and every single hoop. Because they, on SportsCenter, what they did is they cut everything down. Like, they came back from 22, and you know when they do that, they speed it up and everything. I'd say 80% of the possessions were just ISO James Harden. And when James Harden is doing what he's doing defensively, which is just giving up a ton of points, and then he's not hitting shots, it's almost like a Rudy Gobert situation where you got to bench the guy. It's terrible. Anyway, thank you to Mr. Realistic. I'll put you up at 310-840-4910 on the Westwood One Sports Talk and text line. Let's go to Dan in Cleveland. He can't be happy tonight or this morning. Dan, welcome to Westwood One Sports. Go right ahead.
4: How's it going, fellas?
1: Hey, Dan.
4: Hey, so question for you guys. So my buddies and I, obviously big Cleveland fan, but if LeBron were to come back, inevitably I feel like Kenny Atkinson's gone, especially after that Game 1 blowout loss. But who would be the coach for the Cavs if LeBron comes back? It's not going to be Atkinson. Who do you guys think it would be? No. Thank you.
1: Yeah, that's a good question because LeBron has had kind of his guy throughout his career. I don't think he has that kind of power in L.A., although – I mean, the head coach and he used to do a podcast together. J.J. Redick and LeBron James did a podcast together, so that was probably a guy that he chose. Tyronn Lue was a guy that he chose. If he didn't like a coach, he had him fired. I mean, Eric Spoelstra was never going to be fired in Miami when he was there, but that's a really, really good question. I wouldn't think that if you got your team to the conference finals that you would get fired, but that was such an atrocious showing by the Cavs. And especially in game number 1, if you wanted reason number 1 to fire Kenny Atkinson, it would be one timeout during the 22-point run by the Knicks. Phil Jackson used to do that, and they used to call him brilliant, but he had Michael Jordan on the floor. Phil Jackson used to do it. They used to call him brilliant because he had Shaq and Kobe on the floor. Like, you could do those kind of things, and he would get accolades for it. But when you have a team like that where, yeah, James Harden is a vet, but he's not a playoff player, and Donovan Mitchell can get hot and cold as far as being a playoff player, and you got to stop the flow. You know, you're in New York. It's game one. People forget there was 7.5 minutes left in that game. They were up by 22. And then they started turning the ball over. They were ISOing James Harden, and they never recovered. They can say whatever they want. James Harden can say it. Kenny Atkins can say it. Donovan Mitchell can say it. Anyone can say it. They never got over game one. This is a fact. They never got over game one. Should they fire Kenny Atkinson? Probably not, but I think the caller's Dan's right from Cleveland. LeBron's going to want his own guy. It's going to be a negotiation where LeBron says, look, this would be a storybook ending, but you've got to figure it out financially because he's already said he's not going to take less money, and I want coach X. That's probably what LeBron would do. And because they were so poor, because Cleveland was so poor in that series, I could see them having an opportunity to for him to kind of dictate the way things will go there. He's not going to have that opportunity in L.A. Let's do transition in kind of the offseason stuff, because number one on the list, I think you're going to get so nauseated by this watching morning shows on ESPN, if that's what you do. It's just going to be LeBron, LeBron, LeBron, LeBron, LeBron, LeBron, Dak, LeBron, LeBron, LeBron, LeBron, LeBron, Dak, LeBron, LeBron. You get the idea. You're already sick of it. That was on purpose on my part. It's going to be constant until he signs with somebody. But I don't think he has any leverage in L.A. because I don't think they want him back. And I think what they've done is they've gone a season and a half with Luka, and Luka's probably going to walk into the Lakers front office or has probably already made it known through his agent that, look, this is my team now. I've dealt with LeBron. You take the ball, I take the ball. I take the ball, you take the ball. Like they've tried to do that. LeBron is not a corner jump shooter. Luka is not a corner jump shooter. Both are most effective with the ball in their hands, and they're going to go with the younger player. So they're going to build a team in L.A. To me, that's going to be what Luka had in Dallas, kind of a 3-and-D kind of a thing. That's what got them to the NBA Finals. Now, is that going to be good enough in the West when you have Oklahoma City and San Antonio? Probably not. But they're certainly mismatched, and I'm not blaming LeBron or Luka for it. It's just there was only one basketball, and neither of those guys play off the ball as well, and neither and both are defense optional. Luka's always been that way. LeBron is because of his age, and he's got to save energy. So that really doesn't work on either end of the floor. So then he's got to go out, and he's got to look, where do I go? Cleveland makes a ton of sense now. If they had won a title, LeBron wasn't going to go there and end it, but it's kind of the situation like when the Warriors lost after winning 73 games and they brought in Durant. Durant wouldn't have gone there had they won the title, but he saw an opening to say, oh, I can, you know, now I can be the piece that gets them over the top. I don't know that LeBron can do that at his age. It's remarkable what he's done, but I don't know that if you add LeBron and I would subtract Harden. I've said that all night long. I don't understand it. Harden said after the game that he wanted to stay in Cleveland. He wanted to sign an extension. He's got one more year left. The word is he's going to decline it. They're going to give him more money. Why? With or without James Harden, if you're Cleveland, especially because of the East, you'll be a top four seed in the East. That's not going anywhere. You want what the difference now is when you've been to a conference final like Cleveland has, now it's getting over the top. James Harden is the dictionary definition of not getting you over the top. He's the anti-Michael Jordan. He's the anti-big game player. He's not putting you over the top. So, look, I don't know how the financial gymnastics are going to work, but if I was Cleveland, I'd be down with the final year of LeBron James, that whole storybook ending, and hoping that he can get me over the top. I still think you would need more. I don't know how it's going to work financially. And I would say, James Harden, thanks. See ya. Usually it's Harden the one saying, I want out. I don't know of why any contender would ever bring him in. You want to bring him in for the regular season? Great. The playoffs? Playoffs? No. Doesn't defend. Everyone knows at this age, he's going to be 37 next year. No, I wouldn't bring him back at all. So that's the Cleveland thought. As far as New York, we've gotten into a lot of conversation about that tonight. The big question that everybody's going to ask, and can guarantee if you do watch those talking head shows in the morning, this is going to be the talk. Can they compete? I don't know how you say they can't. 11 consecutive games, 262 is the point differential in those games. It is the most dominant stretch of playoff basketball in history. Bulls, Warriors, Spurs, Celtics, whatever. these Knicks have done that. Have they played the toughest teams? They have not. But I also don't think that Oklahoma City and San Antonio are as flawless as we think. If Oklahoma City's not healthy and they don't have Jalen Williams, that's an issue. They've got a couple of players actually hurt. How are the games going to be called? So, look, I got a ton of respect, and I want to make sure that this is clear because I've talked about the style of Oklahoma City tonight. They're the champions. They deserve it. I wouldn't have voted SGA as far as the MVP is concerned. I would have voted for Wemby, but I have a ton of respect for Oklahoma City, the way that they put things together. They still have picks. They still have a lottery pick this year. Sam Presti, their general manager, is outstanding. It's a great organization. They've got some injuries right now, and if the game is called like it's getting called the last couple of games and SGA is not at the line double digits, they're going to have trouble beating San Antonio. Wemby's got to have that fire in his belly, not just one game on, one game off. He's had two fired-up games in 1-4, not in 2-3. If he doesn't play that way, the Knicks can beat San Antonio. They don't have what Oklahoma City has, which is a championship pedigree. They know in the back of their head, this is what it takes to win it. And there's just something about that. So I still think Oklahoma City's the favorite. I haven't looked at the lines today. Shame on me. Oklahoma City, I'm sure, is the favorite, then San Antonio, then the Knicks. But I wouldn't put it completely past the Knicks. All right, let's finish up a conversation about the offseason, because not only is LeBron the most interesting story that everybody's going to be talking about, and I can guarantee you tomorrow that that's going to be a major topic amongst all these shows, because Cleveland got beaten the way that they did, does that mean LeBron's going to Cleveland? So that's one of them. But between Jaylen Brown and Giannis Antetokounmpo and some of these others, even Kevin Durant, maybe a one-and-done in Houston, a lot of teams are going to be jockeying, because if you're in the Western Conference and you've got San Antonio and Oklahoma City, two young teams, you better swing for the fences. And then the other side of it is, if you're in the Eastern Conference, it's wide open to me. The Knicks are on an amazing run, there's no doubt. But Halliburton coming back to Indiana, where are they going to be? There's a lot of interesting stories. If Giannis went to Miami, where would they be? I think the East is wide open next year, and I think the Western Conference, you better swing for the fences or don't swing at all, because Oklahoma City and San Antonio are going to be that good for the next number of years. So you can jump in on this as well. We'll get into that, 310-840-4910, Sports Night with me, John Lund, on Westwood One Sports and the Westwood One Sports app.
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0: Thanks for joining us. Appreciate it. It is Sports Night with me, John Lund, on Western One Sports and the Western One Sports app in about 20 minutes. Lund's last call. Let me just give a look what we've got going for last call. We're going to talk about some offseason stuff in the NBA, but let me just do a little quick look ahead. Oh, we got a little flag football talk, which is very interesting to me. Not the 9-9 you're thinking about. The Nuns in San Antonio. A little baseball talk and a Hooters rebrand. That part of Lund's last call. The five things you need to know before we get out of here. But we're not really getting out of here, because what we do is we play three more hours of us before the Drake Toll Show at 6 a.m. Eastern. They just go double. We don't get paid anymore, which is ridiculous. We should get paid double, but we don't. It's just the way it goes. And they'll play more of us, and then Drake Toll comes on at 6 a.m. Eastern here on Westwood One Sports and the Westwood One Sports app. All right. I realize that we're down to three teams. I realize we haven't played the NBA Finals, but I can't wait. I'm too excited about this. We just talked about LeBron James. I think that the way that Cleveland got knocked out of this thing heightens the fact that I'll just say it like this. I think he's going to be in Cleveland next year. As far as the other offseason stuff, and you got to kind of differentiate between what is hot air and what is legit. Lots of things get talked about. Very few things happen. Could LeBron go to some other teams? Yeah, but I think Cavs are legit. I don't think the Lakers want him back. I guess he could go to the Clippers to stay in L.A., but I don't think he needs to do that. I don't think he's going to go to the Warriors. They're too old. I just don't think the old man team concept would work. As far as Giannis is concerned, I did see a couple of interesting things from Miami, and a lot of people are speaking like he's already going to go down there, and that's his preferred team. But you never know what to believe, because we heard his preferred team is the Knicks, although if I was New York, now this all depends. Because Cleveland's feeling really good, and then they get swept, and now it's LeBron talk, and Kenny Atkinson's going to be fired. So it is going to depend on how the finals go. This is a really great feel-good story if you're a New York Knicks fan, but the reality of it is this. I know that New York doesn't just say, hey, it was great to get there. That's not how a New York fan thinks. So if they get blown out by either San Antonio or Oklahoma City, this thing could change. So could Giannis go to New York and be the savior there? Yeah. But if they either play really, really well in the finals or, of course, win it, I don't think Giannis is going to go to New York. I think that the Knicks are going to look at it, because it would cost him a lot. A lot of picks, a lot of players, and I think they'd just be like, look, we're really close. We'll just hang, as long as they don't get embarrassed like Cleveland did. So maybe Giannis is going to Miami. There had been talk in the past Warriors. I just said Warriors are going to be too old. I don't think they have enough. So Giannis, I think, is that hot air or is that legit? We'll kind of play a quick game of hot air or legit. I think that's legit. I think LeBron to Cleveland is legit. I think Giannis to anywhere but the Bucks is legit, but specifically Miami. Jaylen Brown, I would put in the category of hot air. I just don't see how that would work. Now, Brad Stevens is a great executive. If he feels like Jaylen Brown is kind of topped out, I think more people should have talked about Jaylen Brown as the regular season MVP. I'm not saying the playoffs, because they flamed out the way that they did. But as far as the season was concerned, they didn't have Jason Tatum for most of this season. Bunch of guys you never heard of or didn't want to. I know Derek White's on the team, a couple other guys, but that wasn't a very good team, at least on paper, without Jason Tatum. And Jaylen Brown got him to the second-best record in the East. I thought he should have got more love for MVP. Didn't play great in the playoffs, but not terrible. There is word today that maybe Houston is involved or would be involved with Jaylen Brown. And the funniest part to me is that Kevin Durant would be a mercenary and go to Boston in this case. And I love Kevin Durant. I covered him at Golden State. I think he's got a bad rap. I think he has rabbit ears and he hears too much. He can be strange at times. But no one can deny that, especially for his size, one of the greatest scorers in the history of the game. But kind of like Steph Curry at the age now of, I think Durant's 37, would be 38 next year. These guys can play longer than they've ever played before. But Durant is just, he's not the kind of difference maker that he was earlier on in his career. When he went to Golden State, it was like, look, we're going to win these two championships after the Warriors had won 73 and didn't get there. You put him on your team and you're automatically going. Houston did not do that. The Suns before that did not do that. Brooklyn before that did not do that. He's just not that player. Now, is he great still? Yeah, but he's not to the standard that you put him on your team and he's going to change things. Curry, Harden, Durant, they're getting older. And it doesn't mean that they still can't be really, really effective players, but Kevin Durant's, to me at least, not a number one player anymore. He can be a very, very, very, very good Robin to a Batman, but I don't think he's a number one player anymore. Gets injured a lot. His body is thin, so it can be conducive to being injured. So if I'm Boston, am I really going to give up Jaylen Brown for Kevin Durant? I mean, if this was pure name and you weren't really knowledgeable about the league, you're getting Kevin Durant for Jaylen Brown. Jaylen Brown's the better player. So if Boston has other moves up their sleeve, I get it. And I also get it why Houston would. Because Durant at times can be a tough teammate to have. There were some rumors after the season that, you know, through burner accounts and things like that, whatever. But if I'm Boston, if I'm moving Jaylen Brown, it's got to make me really put me kind of back into the situation for a championship. I don't see that. So Jaylen Brown, Kevin Durant, LeBron James, Giannis. These are two guys I wouldn't even touch. Zion, I could see New Orleans finally being sick of this dude. Like, look, man, you just can't stay healthy. And I don't know if it's weight. I don't know, whatever it is. I don't know if it's desire to want to be great. He's got everything you need. The guy's a bull in a china shop. You can't contain him inside, but he's just not healthy enough. And at times, he's kind of floats, not really interested in a whole lot of defense. I think that there's going to be a team, Western Conference, Eastern Conference, that would look at Zion and say, we're the team. Because all these coaches and front offices and owners and stuff, they have these egos and they think they can get the best out of a player. He's got all the talent in the world. He has the type of talent to lead the league in scoring. He's got the athleticism where he could be a really good defensive player, even though he's a little bit undersized. He could be a Barkley type if he wanted to be. I just don't know if he has a desire. And maybe that's not fair to say because he's had injuries, but some of those injuries are because he's not in great shape. He's in a shape. He's in the shape of a pear a lot of times. So Zion is going to be a name that's being thrown around. This guy, I don't know how Memphis is going to get rid of him. If Ja Morant maybe is your third best player, that's fine. But all the off-the-court stuff and all the things that have gone on, I just wouldn't want to be a part of it. I've heard Phoenix. People talk about Phoenix, and Phoenix needs to get Devin Booker off the ball. So I understand that, but I just don't see him as a fit. I wouldn't want him in my organization. He makes too many dumb decisions off the court, and I wouldn't touch him. I don't know how Memphis is going to get rid of him. I wouldn't touch him. Anthony Davis. I'd keep Anthony Davis. I think the Wiz are going to take A.J. DeMonsa, and if there's going to be a surprise team in the Eastern Conference, and I'm not saying they're going to win a title next year, but a team that absolutely positively should be in the playoffs next year, it's got to be Washington. If they take DeMonsa, Anthony Davis can have some sort of health, and Trae Young's on that team, and then they got a bunch of young players that would just be better served as kind of role players. They're always in the lottery, and they don't seem to Washington until this year kind of get that key player, but they've got a bunch of guys who could be 3-and-D types, role players, good players. If they just had like a DeMonsa, Anthony Davis, Trae Young, like get all those guys, and then you got a bunch of guys, young role players, athletic, like I could see them making a move. So I wouldn't trade Anthony Davis. I'd like to see what he exactly has. Jalen Green of the Suns, who came from the Rockets last year as part of the Durant trade. There's lots of talk in the desert that they could move him because they've got an aggressive owner in Matt Ishbia, and I could see him because he came out right after the season and was like, we are not trading Devin Booker. Now, if I was the Suns, I would. I think he's on the backside of his career, and I like Devin Booker a lot, but this is kind of the conundrum that all the teams in the Western Conference, not San Antonio and Oklahoma City, find themselves in. How do you get good enough without making a major swing? Like, there's some teams on the upswing, team like Utah, they get the number two pick. If they take Darren Peterson, I could see them making a move. But again, not to the utmost top. I'm talking about teams like the Lakers, the Clippers, the Nuggets, the Phoenix, teams like that who are kind of in that middle level. How do you catch San Antonio and Oklahoma City? You got to take a big swing. You're not going to just get better from within. What will get better from within? Oklahoma City's going to. San Antonio's going to. They have young players, great chemistry, all that kind of stuff. All those they can get better within. They don't need to take big swings. Like I had heard something about Oklahoma City and Giannis. It's like, why would Oklahoma City do that? They've got a lottery pick this year. They've got players. Like, I could see them getting a veteran or two that would augment what they're doing, but they don't need to take a big swing for the fence. They're already the champs. But teams kind of 3 through 8 or 9, if you're in that realm, like Denver, everybody talks about Denver being that championship team. It's been a few years now. It's not the same team. They need to make major moves. I'd have to look at everything. I'd look at Jamal Murray. I'd look at Aaron Gordon. I mean, obviously, you're going to build around Jokic, but that's a team that people keep bringing up, and I'm looking at them comparing and contrasting against a team like Oklahoma City or San Antonio. They just don't have the guys to do it. Minnesota doesn't. That's why Minnesota, when they got knocked out, everybody's looking around going, all right, Ant's still there. That's great. But Julius Randle's getting older. Rudy Gobert is getting older. Like, Minnesota's one of those teams. It's like, you better trade those guys while you can, because they played a lot of basketball. And there could be a team that could use those players to maybe climb the ladder a little bit. But I think Minnesota needs to be in for a major overhaul. Phoenix, I heard about them, and there, you know, we can keep everybody together. That's fine if you want to be, you know, fighting for the lottery. The Warriors are a complete mess. I'm surprised that Steve Kerr came back. Curry's to that point in his career where he's still really effective if he can be healthy, but he just hasn't been. Jimmy Butler's coming off a major knee injury. Porzingis is always hurt if they re-sign him. I'm not a big Pajemski fan. Like, they've got to somehow strike gold at number 11 in the lottery. Does Golden State. And I don't know how they're going to do that. They could. I mean, this draft is that good. And after you get through, I think the first four picks in this draft, and I haven't talked about the draft as much as I wanted. But once you get past Bonta, I think he's going to go one. Peterson's going to go two. Either Boozer or Caleb Wilson's going to go three. The other one's going to go four to the Bulls. So either Boozer or Wilson. Those are the top four. I don't think that's going to be upset. And then it starts being beauty is in the eye of the beholder. And there's lots of really good players. If somebody slipped to Golden State at 11, which is possible, they got Steph Curry at 7 back in the day. They got Klay Thompson back in 10 back in the day. They got Draymond Green in the second round. Like, stuff happens, obviously. But short of that, I can't see that. And they'd have to get a real impact player at that point. I think they're a long way away. I think they're fooling themselves if they think they're not. So anyway, there's a quick look at things. We'll hit a little bit draft. Maybe we'll do it this weekend. I get excited. I had it in my notes today, but we got so many calls and got things going, we never got to it. So there's some of the offseason stuff. Give me your thoughts. By the way, not only can you always call the show at 310-804-4910, 310-804-4910, but also hit me up anytime at John Lund Radio on X and all my social media channels. Tell me I'm a dope. Tell me where I'm right. Whatever. I don't take it personally. All right, let's get to this. We got five things you absolutely positively have to know before you get out of here tonight. Some are sports related, some are not. Give me your thoughts on any of these things. We got five things that you absolutely have to know about, including, I think flag football is going to go absolutely crazy, and I have a reason to be talking about it because it's going to be in the Olympics. I got the 9-9, but not the one you think. The Nuns and San Antonio, expansion in Major League Baseball, and a rebrand, which I don't think in any way, shape, or form is going to work. Lund's Last Call coming up next at Sports Night. 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
1: Thank you so much for joining us. Last segment of the hour, we always do when I'm on the mic here on Sports Night on Westwood One Sports and Westwood One Sports app. Will producing the show tonight, Oliver and Mike running things and keeping us rolling. Everybody has been awesome, an all-star cast tonight. We'll do Lund's last call in just a second. Five things you need to know before you get out of here. But I asked for a call from Canada. I said, where's our Canadian friends tonight? So I'm not going to leave Ryan up in Canada hanging. Ryan, thank you so much for the call. You're our last call of the night here on Sportsline at Westwood One Sports. The stage is yours. Go right ahead.
2: Paul, thanks for taking my call, John Lund. How are you doing, pal?
1: Doing great, man.
2: So, Montreal Canadiens, that was pretty cool. I'm a national anthem. I stand up for both national anthems. Mm-hmm. Okay. And that torch, and that was amazing. And the officiating, I love it. I don't love the officiating, but yeah. And I think that's going to be with 7 games. What do you think?
1: It's been amazing so far. I mean, did we talk the other night? Did you call the other night? I thought you did. If you didn't, that's fine.
2: Oh, sorry. I have a mental in my throat. I called last night, yeah.
1: Yeah, I remember. The first game, and we had a bunch of calls after that game when the Canadians scored, what, 4 in the first period. They win 6-2, and you're thinking, whoa, man, because the Hurricanes are so good defensively. And then,

0: and consecutive 3-2 overtime wins by the Hurricanes could have gone either way in both of those. I think, again, Carolina, I think, has kind of tightened the screws defensively. But I know this is weird to say because I'm sitting in America, but I want you to win. Because, I mean, it's been since 1993, and this is Canada's game after all, and U.S. beat Canada, and I was on the air that night, and I was just amazed at how cordial Canadians were, because in America, that's just not how we work. We sit here and we scream at officials and coaches, and this guy's got to be fired, and I thought it was a really cool thing, but I want Montreal to win because it's like, it's your sport, you know, and yet this game is, to go back to your question, will it go seven? I mean, well, we've had a 6-2 and then 3-2 overtime games in a row. So yeah, I do. I think this is going to be, this is far from over.
1: And you know, I'm scared for the world. Like, just everyone just be nice to have people, and you know what I'm saying? Like,
0: yeah,
1: man alive. And then expansion, before I won't hang up the phone, expansion, let's bring the Montreal Expos back.
0: I'm with you. You know what? I'm glad you called, because I'm going to talk about baseball expansion here in a second and the two cities in America that they're talking about. I agree with one. I don't agree with the other. And I did put in my notes that I think Montreal should be the team. So, hey, thanks for calling. I appreciate it. Thanks for heeding the call for my call from Canada tonight. Ryan, have a great night. All right, let's do this. It is the way that we end all shows when I'm behind the mic. Here on Sportsnet on WSBT Sports, it is time for Lund's Last Call. All right, here are the five things that we need to talk about tonight. First of all, I got to bring Will in here, because maybe I'm just being crazy, because we've had a million spring leagues, and everybody's trying to capitalize on the NFL and how popular it is, and none of them really work. The USFL worked for a minute because they got enough guys in there. They got the Steve Youngs and the Reggie Whites, and they got some big names in there. But the flag football thing that I read about the other day, obviously it's going to be in the 2028 Summer Games in Los Angeles. But here's what's cool. It's going to feature two tournaments, one men's, one women's, and is being organized in conjunction with the International Federation of American Football. And what's cool about this is the player eligibility part of this is the NFL has agreed to allow active NFL players to participate in the tournament. Like, how popular is that going to be? Because that's always the issue with any of these leagues. You're not getting the players that we know. And we know that a lot of players are better. So when this comes to the Olympics in 2028, this is going to be insane. I think people are going to – I think it's going to get huge ratings. What do you think?
2: I think it is too. I mean, I think the star power is what's missing from, like, the XFL and the USFL and all these different leagues. And I don't know – I don't recall what it was. But you remember that flag football thing that happened like a few months back that like Joe Burrow played in it and Tom Brady played in it.
0: And they got smoked.
2: OBJ was in it.
0: Team, right? Yeah.
2: Yeah. Like I was interested in that very much. I think people at large, football fans at large were interested in that because we had some star power in it. So if you brought some type of flag football league that NFL players could be a part of, I think that could be a hit. I really do.
0: I do too. It's just about the names, and everybody knows flag football, and it's cool and everything. I just think it's going to be really cool. It'll be interesting to see who makes the team and what they kind of value in that whole thing, but this is coming to the Olympics in 2028. How far, number four on the list, how far are you away from Durham, North Carolina? How far are you away?
2: I'm about 55 minutes away.
0: Oh, that's not bad. So did you hear about this last week? Now, I love minor league baseball, and I've gone to games my entire life because it's just more fun. You know, whether it's Thirsty Thursdays, they just do lots of different things that are fun. So I guess last Wednesday, nine couples. So there's the 9 and 9 where you drink a hot dog, or you eat a hot dog, you drink a beer, that's 9 and 9. But what they did, the Durham Bulls, they did a marriage every single inning. So there were 18 people, 9 marriages at Wednesday's AAA Durham Bulls game. People got married in front of 3,700 people. My wife would never allow this. Nothing sports-related whatsoever, but people did it. Was this a story where you were? Where you are,
2: so,
0: I should say?
2: Believe it or not, I did not see this. As close as I am to Durham.
0: It's crazy.
2: I'm very anti like sporting event proposals. Now you're talking wedding, full on wedding.
0: Yeah.
2: It's just so cheesy.
0: Yeah.
2: I would never. Plus, and now we're doing weddings.
0: Like, and what's between innings? Like, what do you got, like 2-3 minutes? So, like, the, you know, whomever runs onto the field, the two people run onto the field, blah, blah, blah, blah, blah, kiss the bride. Does anyone object? Like, if I was in the stands, I'm like, don't do it. Like, people be yelling. But anyway, yeah, you know, like 2-3 minutes and you get married. So they did 9 of those. It was a 10, by the way, it was a 10-2 loss to the Nashville Sounds. Not that that's relevant, but anyway, 18 people, 9 weddings in 9 innings. That's a whole new meaning to the word 9 and 9. No, that wouldn't happen for me. My wife would be like, we're doing what? We're getting what? No, no, we're not. We're not getting married at a minor league baseball game. Sorry. Number 3 on the list, speaking of Major League Baseball, 2 cities are the heavy favorites to land MLB expansion teams. The first one I get, and I think that they should absolutely get one. They've been talking about it for a long time. I know Dave Stewart, the former A, is a strong proponent of this. So the first one they've talked about is Nashville. I think Nashville would be great. What do you think? Nashville, good choice?
2: Yeah.
0: World expansion baseball team?
2: I think Nashville would be a hit, yeah.
0: Yeah, I think it would work. The second one has me totally confused, and that's why we had a caller from Montreal. And look, I don't know the financials. I don't know. I just think Montreal should get a team back. It works for the Blue Jays. We should have more in Canada. But the second one is Salt Lake City. And as a person who started their career there, I don't think they can cover 81 games. They don't go anywhere on Sunday. So what would a Sunday look like? And kind of like Vegas, I just don't – Vegas can have the Raiders, do all they want. Hockey team works. I don't think Vegas is going to go for 81 games. Some of these smaller markets, it's really hard. And unless your team's winning at a really high level – I just don't know that people are going to go out there. Like, I've been to their minor league park. The ball flies there. Like, it's just going to be just like Colorado. So for 2 reasons. A, I don't think they're going to be able to cover the 81 games. But 2, Salt Lake City is almost as high up as Colorado. Do we really want another Colorado in Major League Baseball where the ball's flying out of the park and you get no pitching? The Rockies haven't made it work. I don't know why you'd want to be in Salt Lake City. No, for anyone listening in Salt Lake City, it's not a rip on your city. It's just I don't want more high-elevation baseball. It hasn't really worked out all that well in Colorado. I don't get it.
2: No, I don't. I would rather have Nashville over Salt Lake City. I don't really get – I mean, I don't know shade, but I don't really get the appeal of putting a team there. And by the way, North Carolina was in this mix too. I don't know how closely
0: they still are.
2: Yeah. Charlotte or Raleigh. Actually, Raleigh sounds like it could have been potentially more likely than Charlotte because the owner of the Hurricanes, Tom Dundon, who's now also the owner of the Trailblazers, he's been trying to get like a group together to potentially make this happen. Like he wants baseball in this state. So I don't know where they're at with that, but yeah, I would say Nashville or North Carolina over Salt Lake City.
0: Yeah. The Spurs Nuns, they showed the Nuns a ton during the win over Oklahoma City as they were sitting courtside, which is a pretty smart move by the Spurs. 4 of the sisters were sitting courtside. The Salesian sisters, who blessed Luke Kornet before a big game 4 win. If I'm the Spurs, they're coming on the road with me. Like, there's not a game I don't play without the Nuns. Like, I'm getting them seats. They're going to sit. They're going to be there. Like, if you got the Nuns on your side, I don't know, maybe, you know, maybe Satan wins and all, but my gosh, that's a good move. And I thought that was pretty cool. I don't think I've ever seen anything like that we saw in game 4 where they had the Nuns, like basically like a couple of rows back. They also might want to think, you might want to put Nuns in the front row, but that's just me. But if you're the Spurs, do you travel without the Nuns in any way, shape, or form? Like they got to be on every road trip, don't they?
2: I think you've got to do it. Maybe there's something to it because like Wimby worked out with monks. Or whatever the heck they did in the offseason.
0: That's right.
2: Now he's got Nuns coming out to the games.
0: Yeah.
2: It's like I don't know what he's up to, but he's an alien in every sense of the word.
0: That's a good point. Yeah, absolutely. All right, Nuns in every game. That is number 2. And finally, number 1, speaking of things that don't make sense. Like, I know that Hooters has kind of gone downhill. I don't know. Maybe it's our society, whatever the case may be. But Hooters is trying to, they say, return to the roots. Clearwater-based restaurant chain known for servers called Hooters Girls. I'm glad that you explained that. Dressed in low-cut tops, short shorts, pushing to be a quote-unquote more family-focused after a change in ownership last year, according to blah, blah, blah, blah, blah. can Hooters rebrand? Because, I mean, when anybody thinks about Hooters, I don't know what you think. Wings are okay. Food's okay. The reason why guys go there is for the girls in the orange shorts. I mean, that's all anybody thinks about. I don't know. They're not going
2: to
0: be able to reach.
2: I didn't even know they had restaurant. Branded away from the original, to be honest with you. I didn't know this.
0: Announcing it.
2: This is new to me.
0: Clearly they're trying to get back to what they say what they were doing. But my thing is that you're not going back to anything. You're not family friendly. It's about the shorts. It's about the tank tops. Whether people are agree with it or not, that's not what I'm saying. What I'm simply saying is good luck rebranding. Like any woman I've ever dated, married, multiple, if I ever even suggested, which I never did, hey, let's go to Hooters. Like what? By its very name. It's a play on words. They've got an owl and it's Hooters. Let's be family friendly. I'm sorry. I'm not, the smartest business guy in the world. That's not going to work. That is your five stories that you got to know before you get out of here tonight. Had a great time as always. Thanks to Will for producing the program. Thanks to Oliver. Thanks to Mike. Mike's first job on the board. Nice job by you. Great stuff by everybody tonight. Really appreciate it. If you missed us, more of us, and then the Drake Toll Show coming up at 6 a.m. Eastern here on Sports Night. Make sure you hang with us. It's Sports Night with me, John Lund, and the entire crew on Westwood One Sports. And, of course, the great Westwood One Sports app.
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1: You are listening to the Drake Toll Show on Westwood One Sports and the Westwood One Sports app. By virtue of what you have just been told, that means that I am Drake Toll from the Savannah Bananas organization and Locked On Big 12. Addie Bates produces. Curtis Poindexter runs the board. Hi. You and I are back together, and for the first time since 1999. Can I tell you a secret? Can I make you feel? Oh, wait. First. 6:01 and 9 seconds Eastern time. So, that's 300 milligrams of caffeine straight to your system. Can I tell you something? Can you not get mad? Can you not be upset with me at this? Don't bully me. The Knicks are going to the NBA Finals for the first time since 1999. Big stretch. You woke up today in Midlothian, Texas, and the Knicks, the first time in 27 years, are headed to the finals. I wasn't alive. The guy hosting the morning radio show was not alive the last time the Knicks made the NBA Finals. Now, look, I've watched a lot of basketball, a lot of football. I know a lot about sports. Nerd in that way. But I have not been able to see with my own two eyes the New York Knicks make it to the pinnacle. Now, have they surpassed that pinnacle? Have they, like, you're up to the top of the mountain, but Oklahoma City and San Antonio, one of those two teams, will be waiting there to face you. But you woke up today, no matter who you're a fan of, you woke up today, no matter where you are in this country, saying, oh, wait a second, the Knicks in the NBA Finals? The Knicks are four games away from an NBA title for the first time since the 70s? Willis Reed, Clyde Frazier, some of the names that have been brought up for the first time in a long time, comparing a Jalen Brunson to the legends of New York. And I posed the question to you, and it maybe is the question of the day, it's like, where does Jalen Brunson now rank in New York sports figures? 310-840-4910. 310-840-4910. Your initial reaction to that is likely visceral. Ugh. Jalen Brunson, one of the great New York Knicks fixtures, a sports legend in New York? Ugh, wrong. Because it all happens so fast, and he wasn't really a name. And then he walks into New York, and we're winning now. And it's because of that guy. That name Jalen Brunson isn't that sexy. He's not. I wouldn't have called him an NBA star in the way that Giannis would be, or Jokic would be, a Wemby, an SGA, right? Even an Ant. Like, there's a list of names. Karl Anthony Towns has been more of an NBA star in the last decade than Jalen Brunson ever has. And in the last couple of years, that's just flipped. And especially this postseason, you see it culminate in an NBA Finals trip, where finally you look at him and say, hey, he might not have the name. You would have categorized him with a LeBron. But Jalen Brunson is not just deserving of that. Jalen Brunson is the best player in the NBA postseason this season. He's been the best player. He just led his team on an 11-game NBA playoff win streak. That doesn't happen. Like, five teams ever have done that. Jalen Brunson is the best player in this postseason right now. Argue it. Debate that. Go. Well, Victor Wembanyama's great. Well, SGA, SGA's great. I'm watching the highlights right now on my telly. 11-game win streak for Jalen Brunson and company. And it was his continual dominance, his ability to spark at any moment for the New York Knicks. This was, by the way, a disaster for the Cleveland Cavaliers. I haven't gotten there yet. Haven't dropped that one in your lap. It was a disaster for the Cleveland Cavaliers. And if you didn't stay up to watch history, I'll give you the sounds of history. We have the highlights from last night. There's only four, right? Like, here you go. Here it comes. Here are all of the Cleveland Cavaliers highlights last night. All right, take it away, Curtis. That's it. That's the whole. The final score was 130-93. Historic loss for Cleveland, who was just not really competitive. Oh, well, if you ask Kenny Atkinson, Cleveland actually swept the New York Knicks analytically. You know, the analytics would say that Cleveland was the better team in this series. The final scores just didn't reflect that. And I thought Cleveland did play well in Game 3 and obviously played well with a 20-point lead in Game 1 that they watched just fizzle out. But ultimately, if you're going to say Cleveland is the better team in this, which James Harden would do, we'll get to that clip later. I think if you're making those comments, either you play for the Cavs or you are delusional. Highlight number one, last night, the Knicks were actually down in the first quarter a couple of times to Cleveland. Like, all right, nice, Cavs. At one point, 8-2, where according to ESPN Game Flow, the Cavs had a 55% chance of victory over New York in Game 4. That would flip fairly quickly. And here in the middle of a 20-0 run for the New York Knicks, Landry Shamet gives New York a 20-point lead.
0: His hands, Harden upset, thought he was fouled. Hart pushes out to Shamet, fakes a three, sidestep, another three-pointer, puts it in. Knicks are red hot once again. It's a 20-point lead. Timeout Cleveland. Landry Shamet, unstoppable off the bench.
1: Mike Breen on the call on ESPN, 46-46 with 10:27 to go in the second quarter after the Shamet three. Knicks up by the Knicks are up by double digits. And in this series, that is a nearly insurmountable lead if your name is the Cleveland Cavaliers. You don't have it. You don't have it. Cleveland having to play back-to-back series that went to seven games, then lose against the Knicks in a contest where on the road you led by 20 points in the fourth quarter, you're done. There's no stamina left. You're done. That 20-point lead will fast forward, hard advance to 7:44 remaining in the third quarter. It's a Brunson steal to OG Anunoby emphasis.
0: Another turnover. Anunoby, Brunson, alley-oop, and Anunoby with the slam. The turnovers once again killing the Cavaliers. Hart picks it up. Brunson sets up three-pointer. Anunoby with the follow. Once again, the Knicks with an avalanche.
1: OG Anunoby, that good last night, that much of a catalyst. These plays are the brushstrokes on the final painting, the final picture of the Knicks heading to the NBA title. OG Anunoby again, inside of 9 minutes to go in the fourth quarter, gives the Knicks a 33-point lead. And this was the bucket, the final bucket, where everybody started hitting the exits, and we're all done. See you later. This series, this game is over.
0: Team, Shamet with the steal. Shamet feeds on Anunoby with the flush. And the Knicks just keep pouring it on. A 33-point lead. Timeout Cleveland. And the Knicks fans celebrating.
1: They had taken over Cleveland, Ohio. It by the end of this game, it was just Knicks fans in that arena. Everybody else is like, all right, home team's going to lose. My hometown Cavs team is getting piled on. Oh. And that's not going. I have no reason to sit here and have to watch this. Nobody liked the part in Old Yeller where they killed the dog. Sorry, spoiler alert. Nobody liked that part. I did kind of look away. Isle of the Blue Dolphins. What's the one? Where the Red Fern Grows. When the dying happens, you don't want to see it. You don't want to just hang out for it. Cavs fans hit the exit. And here for the first time since 1999, Mike Breen on ESPN. The final call for the first time. Not championship. Appearance in the finals. First time since 99. Here's the final call, Mike Breen, in 27 years, the first man to utter these words.
0: And Proctor will just dribble it out. Chance of let's go, Knicks. It's over. Believe it, Knicks fans, for the first time in 27 years, the New York Knicks are going to the NBA Finals. The dream season continues.
2: and hopes of ending a decades-long championship drought are very much alive.
1: The Knicks are four games away from just that. Thank you, Mike. Postgame on the court. ESPN. Look, where is he? Where's Mike Brown? Come on, Mike Brown. We got to interview you. It's the postgame celebration. You've won the East. You're going to the NBA Finals, and the entire Knicks team. You can tell. Year one, by the way. You know, Tibbs, whoever that guy was, gone. Mike Brown comes in year one in an NBA Finals appearance for the Knicks. And his team, Mike. The rapport between this roster and their head coach. You could hear it on the ESPN postgame celebration.
3: Talk to your head coach. Mike Brown?
4: Mike.
3: Coach Brown?
4: Mike,
3: just what makes this Knicks team so special?
5: It's just the players. The players that we've assembled, or Mr. Dolan and Leon have... They're assembled. They're just great, great human beings, and they're obviously fantastic basketball players.
3: You had everyone on the team, everyone involved with the association, you had them sign an accountability contract at the very beginning of the season. How has this team lived up to the tenets of that contract?
5: In a lot of different ways. You know, people always ask me to compare the teams that I've been with to the finals, and the only way I knew how to do it, because they're different human beings, was to put some intangibles up there. Every single one of the guys on the team has sacrificed. Every single one of the guys on the team has a competitive spirit. Every single one of the guys on the team is connected. Every single one of the guys believe in each other and the process, and they all hold me and each other accountable. Just a heck of a group. Heck of a group.
3: Thank you, Mike. Congratulations to you.
1: I love the spattering of Knicks fans that, again, had taken over Cleveland. You can hear in the background of the on-court interview with Mike Brown postgame. And he didn't compare this Knicks team to any other team he's coached. He didn't have to. This is a historic Knicks run. 11 straight playoff wins. We're talking Warriors territory, Dynasty Warriors territory, Showtime Lakers territory. What the Knicks are putting on people. And it seems a bit more hollow because, again, like for the rest for the national NBA, because, again, they don't have a Victor Wembanyama or a Shai Gilgeous-Alexander. Jalen Brunson's name doesn't carry that weight in the stardom category, but it should. Like, I think everybody has this automatic, and maybe I've lent, you know, my words have lent toward this. This automatic assumption whoever wins the West is going to crush the winner of the East. Well, not this version of the Knicks. This version of the Knicks is four games away from an NBA title and looks completely ready to run through the Spurs, or that they have the confidence they could do so against the Spurs, the Oklahoma City Thunder. On the flip side, there are the Cleveland Cavaliers. And James Harden would go on to say in his postgame press conference, the Cavs are better than the Knicks. James, I watched the series. I don't think that's true. Here's what he had to say at the podium.
6: I can't even answer that question, honestly. You know what I mean? Like, yeah, it was 4-0, but I don't think we had a chance as far as our best shot, you know, from a standpoint of the circumstances. You know, obviously they dominated us 4-0, but I don't know if I can necessarily answer that question, just because genuinely I do feel like we are the better team, but you know, series wise, you know, it didn't show it, so it's a tough question to answer.
1: Because of the circumstances. You're the better team. It's seldom the better team, quote, never has a chance. Thanks, James. There was plenty of postgame presser audio to pick from after this one on the Cavs side. But there's one, Donovan Mitchell, Kenny Atkinson. This is Kenny Atkinson being on the hot seat is a crazy concept, and he's not. But there are some Cleveland fans after the sweep calling for his job. Last night it was trending. Kenny Atkinson, fire him for sweeps on... Donovan Mitchell came up to the podium and on Kenny Atkinson said, hey, shut up. Our head coach is fine. We this is the guy.
4: It's just hilarious. We've done something that we haven't done since 2018, and we're still going. Like, there's going to be criticism everywhere. Like, we're on Kenny, right? But why? We got here. Like, some people, not saying Kenny or us believe, but some people consider this like, oh, this is great. We did it. But we did it with Kenny. We didn't just go out there and coach ourselves, right? So then people are going to be people. People probably criticize me just as much, and James, and but I love Kenny. We love Kenny. We ride with Kenny. And ultimately, that's all that matters, right? Like, I know for a fact he's from Long Island. He don't give a damn. Like, you know what I'm saying? But it's just the world we live in. We could have made it to the finals and got swept. Somebody's going to say something. I told you that. Even if we won, there's going to be something. Like, can we do it? Like, it's always going to be something, right? And it's always going to be something for people to say. But ultimately, we're in the thick of it. We're in it together. And that's my biggest thing. It's just people are going to be people. And honestly, who cares? You know what I'm saying? We're in this together.
1: I certainly agree with Donovan Mitchell, the Kenny Atkinson. Okay, don't call for the guy who got the Cleveland Cavaliers to the conference finals without LeBron James. Don't call for that guy's job. Let's let Kenny Atkinson still be the coach of the Cavs, please. 130-93, Knicks on top of Cleveland. When we come back, the New York Knicks are going to the NBA Finals? Carolina Hurricanes rally a 2-1 series lead over the Canadiens, which is a little more breathing room. You feel a little bit better about that. Oh, and a name you may not know, Riku Nishida, and the entirety of the Astros staff that threw a no-hitter. When we come back, plenty to talk about in the sports world, Knicks and more. This, Addy Bates producing, Curtis Poindexter runs the board, is the Drake Toll Show.
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1: 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Good morning. You can listen to the entirety of this show live, both on SiriusXM, where we are, and on the Drake Toll Show YouTube channel, Twitter page. The Westwood One Sports app has the entire show live. Also awesome. Plenty of avenues to listen to Curtis Poindexter do that for 3 hours. Addy Bates produces around the world of sports not pertaining to the New York Knicks and Cleveland Cavaliers and the NBA playoffs. Headlines across the country yesterday. Top 16 national seeds in college baseball have been announced. UCLA, Georgia Tech, Georgia, all host sites, as well as Auburn, North Carolina, Texas, Alabama, Florida. Those make up the top eight and will host in the Super Regionals if they make it through their home regionals. Nine seed Southern Miss, Florida State, Oregon, Texas A&M, Nebraska, Mississippi State, Kansas, and West Virginia also in there. Notably, no University of Arkansas. They were pretty upset about that after making it to the SEC championship game, getting snubbed for Mississippi State in those top 16. Elsewhere, the White Sox debuted a brand new player on Monday on Memorial Day, Riku Nishida. Riku and I spent the summer of 2022, in Hyannis, Massachusetts, Cape Cod Baseball League together alongside Nolan Schanuel, and Riku was Energizer Bunny, bench press. Riku one time was talking to the GM. We were standing with the GM of the team in the dugout, and Riku said, "Hey, my weight is wrong on the roster." GM was like, "Yeah, that's we did that on purpose." Riku said, "I'm 140. roster 160. They're like, yeah, we're not going to put 140. For the sake of your baseball career, Riku, we're not going to put 140 pounds on the roster. We're going to put 160. Riku is like, no, you can't. I'm not 160. Stolen valor. They did leave it, and now he's a big leaguer debuting for the White Sox yesterday, gunning a guy down at the plate and getting his first MLB, first hit in the MLB. Speaking of Major League Baseball, Addie Bates, notable Houston Astros fan, plumbers and electricians. The Astros used all of those to combine for the first no-hitter since 2024, 17th in Astros history.
0: What happened to your Texas Rangers? This is a beat-up Astros
1: exist.
0: Team. Not a good team.
1: They're a figment of my imagination. The Rangers don't exist. They can't scare. Are the Texas Rangers in the room with us right now?
0: They cannot hurt you. They cannot hurt you. Mm-hmm. Can you tell me the names of the three pitchers who threw the no-hitter last night?
1: Whew. I practiced all morning. I really tried. Which, by the way, if we're fair, neither of these teams are good.
0: No, the Astros are terrible. But they also have the record of, like, number of people on the IL right now. They're terrible.
1: And they have a no-hitter, in case you're wondering. Yeah, I'm going to need some help with this one. Are they a big baseball guy?
0: You got it. No, you got it. I trust you.
1: Nope, not going to do this. I'm not going to subject myself to this embarrassment. I can't. Don't bully me.
0: It was amazing. You have Amai, who was struggling all season, and he finally goes out there. He's saying, you know, he's not comfortable in the States yet. He's still getting used to everything. People are like, oh, man, is Houston not a place to go if you're a Japanese pitcher? Because all these other teams have done it, and it's been successful. But last night, he showed why the Astros got him. He was lights out versus a Rangers offense. There are a lot of big names on that roster. So I was so proud of him for that. And, oh, Kurt, man, that was, you know, I feel like he kind of saved it. Because you never want to be that guy afterwards. When somebody's throwing a no-hitter and you come in and you kind of ruin that. But then Santa at the very end, it was amazing. That was his debut, his MLB debut. And I feel like there's no better way to do that. By the way, Christian Vasquez, that catcher, the last time he caught a no-hitter for the Astros, was in the World Series. So, don't let him get hot is all I'm saying. Don't let him get hot.
2: Big gooner.
1: Steven Okert, by the way, also in there.
0: I did say Okert.
1: Oh, I didn't know if you dropped his name in there. I was making sure that
0: no,
1: I wanted
0: okay.
1: to give him the love he deserves.
0: No, it's okay. I just don't think you were listening.
2: What?
1: I was doing even more research on the Houston Astros and their historic no-hitter yesterday against the Texas Rangers. It stinks to care about sports teams. I try to avoid it as much as I can. It really stinks to care about them, but I do. That is my worst, the biggest bugaboo in my life is caring about sports. And, oh, if you care about the Colorado Avalanche, you got problems, man. Serious problems right now with the way the Avs are playing. Quick NHL update. Vegas leads that series 3-0. And they're in Vegas. They could sweep the Avs tonight. And the Hurricanes knocked off the Canadiens 3-2 yesterday. Carolina leads that series 2-1. Addie, Carolina, getting it done on the road yesterday, back in the driver's seat of the series. They are the better team than the Canadiens. It's odd to see one of these series so – it's odd to see the spectrum, the opposite ends of the spectrum these two series are on.
0: Well, I think the Canadians and the Canes problem, the Canes were very well rested, too rested. And I think that was the rest versus, like, you know, the rust situation there. And I think that's what kind of happened. And now
1: Avalanche,
0: that they played
1: yeah,
0: a couple,
1: same thing, yeah.
0: They've played a couple games now, and now they show who the Canadians, like, are facing. The Canes, what they've been doing this entire time. The Golden Knights, we talked about this. Yes, they are a problem. In terms of being here in the NHL for that long, God, they're so good. And they're fun to watch. I watched the game the other night when I was playing pool. And Drake Toll sending me audio, even though he had the day off, the next day off. And I was like, why are you sending me stuff for the show? We're not working. But I was watching that game, and oh, my gosh, the Avalanche had a 3-0 lead at one point. And then I look up, I'm like, oh, it's 3-3. It is 3-3. So,
1: yeah.
0: Honestly, I don't know if the Knights are winning or if Colorado is losing. So, you know.
1: That's just bad all the way around for the Avs fans. I promised America. Avs Hurricanes in the NHL Finals, that was 5 days ago, and immediately, that looks terrible. I cannot deliver on that promise. I'm sorry. Thanks, Addie. Thanks, Curtis. And thanks to you, America, for the New York Knicks. They are in the NBA Finals for the first time since 1999. Today is about you. There's the death of this notion. So I mentioned earlier Savannah Bananas organization. We were in Tacoma, Washington this weekend, and my roommate's a huge Knicks fan. So we got talking about it. I was like, man, at what point, this was before game three, say, at what point are you, maybe before game two, I was in Tacoma for a while, are you as a Knicks fan starting to doubt? Because everything looks and seems so, oh my goodness, the Knicks are so good and we keep winning and that's a playoff win streak. And but at what level do you once again become a Knicks fan and say, oh yeah, it's the same old Knicks. We're used to disappointment. We're not going to follow through on the hope the fan base has been given. That's where, and every franchise says that. Every fan base has their, oh, well, there they go again. The Oklahoma City thought, oh, there they go again. The Miami Heat.
2: Here we go again.
1: Oh, here we go again. The Baltimore Ravens. But no one's, not very few franchises, organizations have had that same mentality as aggressively as the Knicks, and few deserve that moniker as much. Same old Knicks. But now, watching Karl Anthony Towns, Jalen Brunson lift the Bob Cousy trophy, you didn't just punch a ticket for New York. You broke a 27-year-old psychological curse on a city. You don't have to couch the excitement. You don't have to wait for the caveat. Prepare for the other shoe to drop. It's not a fluke. New York Knicks fans woke up with New York in the NBA title. Washington Wizards fans, Orlando Magic fans, Sacramento Kings fans, Oklahoma City Thunder fans woke up with the New York Knicks in the NBA title. You're seeing a statistical juggernaut, by the way. It's finally fine to exercise these demons. You can discard that gritty underdog, oh, you know, come on, we're the New York Knicks, but not sexy New York Knicks. We're the no one loves us. No one expects us to be here. Jalen Brunson's a weird name to be a star, to be the leader of your team. You can throw away the scraping by on, ah, man, those Knicks just too much grit. They found a way to grind it out. No. You are dominating the opposition from the from the time you were down in that series against Atlanta to mowing over the 76ers, sweeping the Cavs. You're not scraping by on luck. You're a historically dominant buzzsaw. Consider the weight of what the Knicks just accomplished. 11-game playoff winning streak. 6 consecutive playoff wins. Listen to that. 6 consecutive playoff wins by 10 or more points. There are franchises, organizations that don't have 6 consecutive playoff wins ever. 6 by 10 or more points. The third longest streak in league history. Oh, and to close that off, you didn't just beat Cleveland. You BTA'd them. 37-point blowout. The largest home playoff loss in Cavs franchise history. And you'll remember, there were Cavs teams that would sneak into the playoffs, 7-seed, 8-seed, back when we had a proper NBA playoff format, 7-seed, 8-seed. And there were some just okay Cleveland Cavaliers squads in history to make the NBA playoffs. Even those teams didn't suffer a 37-point blowout at home. And you woke up today, Knicks fans, with Jalen Brunson, the Eastern Conference Finals MVP, who's on a masterful playoff run. 28 points, 7 assists per game. And when the Knicks last made the NBA Finals in 1999, Jalen was a 2-year-old toddler watching his father, Rick Brunson, suit up for the New York Knicks. It's not just a great This is not just great basketball. It's not just a great basketball story. This is history that you're watching. 5 years from now, when you're watching a regular season game between the Knicks and the Celtics, they won't say, oh yeah, the last time the Knicks made the finals was 1999. They'll talk about the finals run of 2026. It's real. The team chemistry from OG Anunoby to Josh Hart to Carl Anthony Towns to Jalen Brunson. Hope has been restored and honestly replaced by expectation. Kat said it during the locker room celebration yesterday. The quote was, "I feel like the word hope has been gone from the New York Knicks name for a long time. And for me to be part of this team that revives hope is something special." But as a fan headed into June, getting Oklahoma City or San Antonio, I replace hope with expectation. I expect this Knicks team, as well as they're playing, to win. And next time you look at the rafters in the garden, the banners 1970, 1973, for the first time in three decades, 2026, a new number, a new four numbers can rise at MSG. That's what's on the line for the Knicks. And they get to sit back. They can go to Cancun. They got time. Go to Cancun for a bit. And then rally back to face the winner of OKC in San Antonio. Game four in that series is game five now. Game five in that series is tonight, tied two games apiece after the Spurs blew out the Thunder in San Antonio in game three. Oh, I can't. It's so awesome. We're best two out of three now between SGA and Victor Wembanyama. When we return, time for our Biggest Losers of the day. 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Learn more at NavyFederal.org. Our members are the mission. Biggest Loser of the day coming up. This is the Drake Tolles Show.
2: Remember Deshaun Watson? He's been on IR the last 19 months. And now, the front runner to be the Browns starter. But Shedeur Sanders and Dylan Gabriel are coming for the job. As always, the quarterback carousel in Cleveland is one to watch. 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

0: 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Just when I
1: thought I told it. Anyway.
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2: No.
0: The Westwood One Sports app. What would it sound like if Ella Langley's Choose in Texas was a medieval shanty? You're not interested in this, Addie?
2: No, this is terrible. We cannot. Curtis, can you fade it out? Fade it out. Curtis, I'm being so serious right now.
0: I'm so. Oh. Right there.
2: Oh, my God. That was.
0: Wow.
2: No. I can't believe I woke up early for that.
0: Sorry, the dude's rock. I'm sorry you can't handle medieval music.
3: You're going to a Ren Fair?
0: In the 6 o'clock hour.
2: Curtis, he would. He would in his little BYU hat. He would dress up as Joseph Smith and go to Ren Fair and listen to that.
3: Walk around soaking it in.
0: All-American prophet?

0: soaking
1: blonde haired, blue eyed voice of God. Yeah.
0: Loves the youngins.
1: Rent fair? This is a new
2: Gooner.
1: Rent fair?
0: Ren fair?
1: What does that mean?
0: Ren? You don't know what Renaissance fair is?
1: Oh, I didn't know there were cool new school names for it, no.
0: Ren fair?
1: Nerd.
3: About cool, but.
1: Yeah. Never heard of that, no.
0: That's just what it's called.
1: I've got friends that do those. I can't. I'm an ally. I have friends that do those.
0: My roommate does. My roommate does. I got invited. And people were just very disappointed in me because they were like, you still haven't bought in. And I was like, no, that's not my jam. That's not my jam. You know?
1: Renaissance fair. So you hate banana ball and Renaissance fairs equally? You see them in the same human beings go to both?
0: Actually, yes. Disney World, banana ball, Renaissance fair.
1: Yeah. It's time for our biggest losers of the day. Speaking of, biggest loser number one, the Texas Rangers.
0: Woo, good
1: the
0: answer.
1: The Texas Rangers. The Texas Rangers. Here's the final call after the Houston Astros. No hit the Rangers in Arlington.
4: Paul Bird strike. The Astros 17th no-hitter. It's a challenge by Brandon Nimmo. For now, it's the seventh no-hitter in the last 8 years, and it is confirmed. The Astros with a no-hitter. Alan Bersanta, in his major league debut, gets the last six outs with two perfect innings, and the celebration begins.
1: Two things. One, aww. Two, I hate ABS for this reason. This reason I hate ABS.
0: That ruined the final call.
1: Yeah, it ruined the final call. Ruined the celebration. Everybody got to wait for 8 seconds to figure out if it's a strike or not. That's stupid. It's so stupid. But Addy, your Houston Astros, which you did not pitch for or hit for yesterday.
0: You don't know that.
1: Good point. I didn't watch the game.
0: Exactly. So don't make assumptions there. Yeah, Todd Callis on the call there. Fantastic. And it was so funny because he's wearing just a normal blue t-shirt, looking like he had to go run on a treadmill afterwards. Astros. Dudes rock. They haven't rocked the entire season, but they do now. And Brandon Nimmo, you are the biggest loser for challenging an obvious strike. Yeah. You're a loser.
5: In the meat.
1: Yeah, Rangers are 24-29. Astros 24-31 now. Doesn't make either team good.
0: Has a no-hitter.
1: But one has a no-hitter against the other. In a rivalry, the Houston Astros' fifth combined no-hitter in franchise history. Biggest loser of the day, White Sox haters. Yesterday, Riku Nishida made his big league debut. And what an ovation he got. First career hit. As well as gunning a guy down at home plate from right field. In the second inning, they tested his arm. I remember vividly, first time I worked with him, 2022, Cape Cod. He wasn't supposed to play. He was coming out of Mount Hood Community College. And just, you know, Cape Cod Baseball League. You're looking at guys from South Carolina, Arkansas, LSU, all like a bunch of SEC players. Like, oh, yeah, and we have Riku Nishida. Went to the same high school as Yu Darvish, where there are 1,000 kids competing for 9 spots. And Riku was one of them. Goes to Mount Hood, ends up going to Oregon, uses a wood bat at Oregon, because why not? Pokes a few home runs, preparing for the bigs, gets drafted by the White Sox, later rounder. And it's like, all right, he's too small. He's 5'3", 5'4", 140 pounds. Like, there's no way. And then he got called up yesterday and dominated Riku Nishida, the kid from Japan. Yes, he was at Cape Cod, 140 pounds. They wrote 160, gave him 3 inches and 20 pounds on the roster just so the scouts would turn his way. And he went from not being much of a factor to, oh, we've got to play Riku every day. They would hit Fungo at the end at 2 o'clock. Fungo's over. They would just put Riku at second base and have two coaches hit Fungo to him. But pop, pop, pop, and nothing by him. It was stunning to watch. Now, he's a big leaguer. Here is Nishida following his debut for Chicago.
6: That's crazy. And then, I don't feel big leaguers for me, but around me, everybody famous player. Today's like, I saw so many good players, so I'm happy to be here. right now.
2: Did what we expect him to do. You know, really good defender, really good quality of at-bats. He's a fun player. He's a good player, too, and can do a lot of things on a baseball field. And yeah, he got tested pretty early there.
1: He's wearing number 51 and said it was an honor. He didn't feel like he deserved the weight of that jersey, that he didn't deserve to wear the same number as Ichiro. Addy, dudes rock.
0: What I took from this was, guys, the extra 3 inches in height means a lot. That is success. That's why he is successful.
1: Touch yourself.
0: That extra 3 inches got him over the hump, okay? And look at him now with the Chicago White Sox.
1: The extra 3 inches got him over the what?
3: I doubled the size of it, you dumb person.
1: Biggest loser of the day, you... If you've received the Medal of Honor, here are some interesting words from the president about those who've received the Medal of Honor.
5: I have to say, Miriam, I watched Sheldon sitting so proud in the White House when we gave Miriam the Presidential Medal of Freedom. That's the highest award you can get as a civilian. It's the equivalent of the Congressional Medal of Honor. But civilian version, it's actually much better because everyone gets the Congressional Medal of Honor. That soldiers, they're either in very bad shape because they've been hit so many times by bullets or they're dead. She gets it, and she's a healthy, beautiful woman. It's fair. And they're rated equal.
7: Anyway.
1: Okay, wait a second. So the Presidential Medal of Freedom is much better than the Medal of Honor because you're not injured or dead?
0: Yes.
1: Addy, in the wake of Memorial Day. Interesting words here.
0: Yes. I'm sure he's also the same kind of guy that probably says Happy Memorial Day, which, by the way, don't say that. You don't know what the holiday means. Don't know what it means if you say that.
8: So hard.
1: Yeah, say so reverential Memorial Day.
0: To our veterans who are injured or dead, apparently he's saying, yeah, it doesn't mean as much because you're injured or...
9: Did he call her a big, beautiful woman?
0: Curtis loves big, beautiful woman.
1: Curtis would love San Antonio.
0: Curtis is a Curtis big would fan love, of San Antonio.
1: Love San Antonio.
9: All them cows in San Antonio.
1: I didn't call them the biggest losers of the day. Somebody else did for the recipients of the Medal of Honor, of which I have multiple in my family. But biggest loser of the day. I'm just fine. Whatever, man. Whatever, dog. I'll read this tweet. England, the official Twitter account of the country, England, tweets, come together. And it's the Beatles announcing the roster of England's national team for the World Cup. Caitlin Fullerton retweets it with, oh, cool, England used the Beatles to announce their World Cup squad, and everyone is really impressed. But when Jelly Roll and Bert Kreischer and third baseman for the Savannah Bananas announce the U.S. team, we'll see who everyone thinks is better. You can keep your Beatles. I have Kyle K.J. Jackson.
10: Interesting, per se.
1: And Jackson Olsen and Coach Rack. Now what?
0: What was what I saw yesterday? The rise in bananas popularity is equal to the decline of like American freedoms or the rise of fascism. Like they're correlated.
1: Rise of fascism. Yeah.
9: So once Denton Day asked me if he'd get in trouble retweeting that. Actually.
1: Yes. Most certainly he would. Biggest winner of the day. Jalen Brunson. Here is his head coach, Mike Brown, on Brunson being like Tim Duncan and Steph Curry combined.
11: Tim Duncan and Steph Curry. And again, they're not the same player. But, man, the aura that those guys have, the quiet strength that they have, it's unbelievable, you know, those are the kind of guys, and Steph's happily married. Aisha's a great gal, beautiful mom, wife, the whole nine yards. But you talk about those guys, Steph, Jalen, and Allie is too. But that, you know, if you have daughters, you're like, man, I hope my daughter can take him and marry him, whatever. They just got it. They got it on the floor and they got it off the floor, and it's the whole package.
1: They got it, man. Jalen Brunson, just like Steph Curry and Tim Duncan combined. What a win for the New York Knicks, 130-93. They are the biggest winners overall today. Addie Bates, you can be a big winner. Curtis Poindexter, big winner. And I'm
8: big gooner. Big gooner.
1: When we come back, it's our obituaries. Who died today? And the quickie top five headlines of all the sports. We'll get to those. It is Westwood One Sports, the Westwood One Sports app. Keep listening live on that Westwood One Sports app. This is the Drake Toll Show.
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16: I got people on the people dancing on the people. I got purple hat
1: coming to you. Wow. From the Savannah Bananas organization, Tacoma, Washington last weekend. Uh-oh, winner of the day, me. We're playing in Disney World this week. ESPN Worldwide of Sports. ESPN Wide World of Sports? Ooh, I don't know what the name of it is. We're playing whatever that is. The Party Animals and the Loco Beach Coconuts live, I believe, two games on ESPN this weekend. So if you're like, oh,
0: wow.
1: Can't escape that guy on the Drake Toll Show. Well, too bad. I'm going to be on your television this weekend, too. Now what, huh? I think it's both. Oh, hold on. Dua Lipa commercial. Everybody stop. Nespresso Dua Lipa commercial. All right, we're good. We can go. We're good. We're back now.
0: Wow, that was quick.
1: Biggest winner of the day, Dua Lipa. Dualipa, for those who are not ball knowers. Just give that a Google.
0: I was like,
1: they're just getting
0: seconds.
1: Married, though. It was the end of the commercial. Nespresso. No free ads, but Dua Lipa, man. Mm. Yeah,
24: touch
1: ESPN
24: yourself.
1: This weekend, Party Animals, Loco Beach Coconuts. I'll be there. Hi. Addie Bates produces. Curtis Poindexter runs the board. And it's time for our obituary. Dead today. Addie Skin. She's getting a tattoo after the show.
0: I am.
1: She's getting the Drake Toll Show logo.
0: Lower back.
1: Tramp stamp.
0: No, I'm getting one right here. It's wrapping around my arm. It's wrapping around.
25: Red flag.
1: He doesn't say much, but when he does, it's damn good. What tattoo are you getting? You're going to wrap around what?
0: You'll have to see. I'll show it tomorrow on the Drake Toll Show. So tune in. Addie will...
1: Our YouTube viewers are about to double.
26: The gooner.
0: When I
3: double
0: show my
3: the
0: arm.
3: Size of it, you dumb person.
0: Oh, it's going to be epic. Man. It's going to take 4 hours.
1: The tattoo is?
0: Yeah. That's like a Drake Toll Show and then some.
1: Can you nap during a tattoo?
0: Yeah, I fell asleep during a couple of my back tats.
1: Oh, yeah, that makes sense. They just aren't that painful?
0: I don't think they are. But they are. You should
1: get
0: one.
1: I'm going to save my head and get a neck tattoo.
0: Are you going to keep
1: the
0: mustache?
1: That'd be good for job security. Do I? I don't even feel like I really have a mustache right now. Do I?
0: I mean, it's there.
1: Yeah, I guess a little bit. Yeah.
0: And your hair's getting very long.
1: I'm growing up.
0: Wow.
1: It's time for me to grow up.
0: From a boy to a man.
1: From a plantain to a banana.
0: From a plantain to a banana.
25: Bananas.
1: Go bananas. Dead today, not people named Donald. This was a pretty good goofing around moment from the podium on Memorial Day. Not notably a day to goof around, but the president giving a touching eulogy to those who were buried at Arlington Cemetery. Wow, dead today, my English. Which used to be Robert E. Lee's front yard. Pretty cool. Pretty cool. They're like, hey, big middle finger to you, huh? And the president, reading the names of those who are buried in the cemetery, brought up the fact that, come on, why aren't there more Donalds out here?
2: First service member laid to rest here in this place of supreme sacrifice was a Union soldier by the name of Private Crist Mann, Private William Henry Christman of Pennsylvania, who died as 19 years old. He was a great young man, they say. Beside him are more than 18,000 other young men named William, over 20,000 named John, over 13,000 named James, joined over time by Isaac, Elijah, Earls, Hanks, Helens, Juans, Margaret's, Marius, Donald's. Not too many.
5: Yet.
1: Not too many.
5: Anyway.
1: Just he was of the name Christ, man, James William Christman. Just, it's me, man. Sometimes you start a sentence and you just hope. Jesus, fingers are crossed that this goes somewhere well. And in the middle of the eulogy, like, not that many Donalds. Dead today. Apparently, Chet Holmgren. Yeah. Shea Gilgeous-Alexander is at the podium, and a reporter asked him, hey, how do you guys get Chet Holmgren a bit more involved in the offense? Seems like he's not, you know, he can pick this thing up. What are the keys to getting Chet in a groove? And here's what SGA had to say.
6: Just what are some things you think you can do to help get Chet a little bit more involved offensively?
7: Yeah.
5: Anyway.
1: That's it. That's the whole answer. Me when I get a call from Armin Williams, program director, Westwood One Sports. Hey, man. How do you get Curtis more involved in the show?
7: Oh, you answer those?
1: I do. Three times a day. He'll call me, what do you think about getting Curtis more involved? Run the offense, Curtis. Run the offense.
5: Meat.
1: Dead today, the Cleveland Cavaliers. Not even close, man. Lack of effort. There was, it may have been Skip, Stephen A., somebody that posted, you know, the Cavs should be fined by the NBA for their performance, that this is just such an embarrassment to the league, that Adam Silver should come down on them, which is just stupid. No, I don't think they're trying to lose in the playoffs, but they're getting belt to ass here. I guess they already did. 4-0, a sweep at the hands of the Knicks. And inside the NBA, took some liberties. ESPN took some liberties with this. Charles Barkley had some fine words for the fans of the Cleveland Cavaliers.
9: Kids at home, if you want to see what the word quit means,
11: come on, Chuck.
9: To give up. The verb of that is Cavaliers. This is what you see.
11: You think they quit or the Knicks are just that good, right?
9: No, they were down 29, Kenny. Kenny, look, this is just effort here. Come on, man. This is just effort. Look at this here.
11: Yeah, you shouldn't be sprinting.
9: No, watch this here. I got a little thing here. Look here. Come on, Kenny.
11: Yeah, I mean, yeah, there was way,
9: oh, we got some more now.
11: Hey, Chuck.
9: No, Chuck.
11: No. Asbury Point is 26-3.
9: Come on, man.
11: Yeah, okay.
9: Okay, we got some more now.
12: No, no, they didn't beat him down the court again.
9: Yes, they did.
12: No, they couldn't. Oh,
9: come on.
12: Oh, my God. Lamed. Lamed is on.
9: Fire!
12: Are we...
1: Kids at home, if you want to see what the word quit means, to give up, the verb of that is Cavaliers. Those Charles Barkley, the panel reacting just to how bad the lowlights looked for the Cleveland Cavaliers, the highlights for the Knicks getting down the floor. And lack of effort is one thing. Running out of gas is another. I think the Cavs ran out of gas. For Kenny Atkinson to say in the middle of this series that analytically they actually swept the Knicks, that was stupid. I understand Cavs running out of gas. I understand them being tired. Back-to-back game sevens. And then coming into this series against the Knicks. In this game four against the Knicks. Outshot 98-77. Outshot 98-77. 28% from three. The fast break points, 33-9. Just a silly, terrible performance for Cleveland. Knicks went up by as many as 45 and win it 130-93. Those are our obituaries. Time for the quickie. Top five headlines in all of sports. Addie Bates reads them. Drake Toll responds.
0: Here's your first headline. Carl Anthony Towns says, the finals was a magical thing, or is a magical thing for New York, but the job is not done.
1: Job not done. Job not finished. Knicks sweep the Cavs. Knicks in the NBA Finals for the first time since 1999. Bill Belichick's girlfriend would not be born for another 2 years, for those who are curious. It's 27 years since Knicks fans felt this. Carl Anthony Towns helping lead the way, but not leading the way. There was a time where Cat was a top five player in the NBA, top five name in the NBA. We paid attention to him in Minnesota. And then after a while, I was like, all right, well, okay, well, then, all right, see ya. That didn't really work to the fullest standard in Minnesota. And now in New York, he's not the leader of the team going to the NBA Finals. It's Jalen Brunson. Was I right earlier? Did it make sense of me saying Jalen Brunson's just a weird star?
0: Yeah.
1: He's the Sam Darnold. He's Sam Darnold.
0: Yes. I think that's a fine comparison.
1: It doesn't make sense, but you have to accept it. He's a star. Like, no, but he's not. Well, yeah, sorry, he is. And I get you would never have put Sam Darnold in the conversation with Matthew Stafford or Patrick Mahomes or Lamar Jackson. Now you have to. You would never have put Jalen Brunson in the conversation with Giannis Antetokounmpo, Victor Wembanyama, Shai Gilgeous-Alexander, Jokic. But you have to now. Like, he is the star above Cat. He is the star in New York. And now the Knicks are headed to the finals. It's a minute.
0: Here's your second headline. Comfortable in overtime, the Canes won it 2-1 to take the Eastern Conference final lead.
1: Comfortable? Took them 13 minutes to do so. The Hurricanes back in the driver's seat in this series. They're the better of the two teams. That's no question. I would say the Avalanche are, no question, better team than the Vegas Golden Knights. Well, everything I'm reading on paper says yes. However, Colorado trails that series 3-0. How quickly it can get away from you. The Hurricanes are avoiding that by winning Game 3 on the road. The first time this series has been played in Montreal. Canes get it done. And one win closer to the Hurricanes making the Stanley Cup Finals. They are hungry. That fan base is hungry for a Stanley Cup. And they deserve it. They've been there. I mean, they've been around greatness for a decade plus. They've been good, contending, just can't win it. They got that Buffalo Bills syndrome. This could be the year, though. Finally, this could be the year.
0: Here's your next headline. The SEC could reprimand Lane Kiffin over Vanity Fair comments.
1: Not over the Snapchats. Not over the not over the college girl stuff. Not over hiring Ed Orgeron. They're not going to find him over horny.
26: Big gooner.
1: They're going to find Lane Kiffin for whatever. For saying that, the Oxford thing, right? Where he was like, Oxford was too racist to recruit there.
0: Yeah.
1: What's this going to do? nothing. It's just Lane Kiffin saying Lane Kiffin things. And I went on a rant last week about how stupid it was for Lane Kiffin to say Lane Kiffin things. So I assure you, I'm not supporting Lane in this, but if you fine the guy $50,000, LSU is just going to pay that. They sucked historically bad. Their combined record, football, basketball, and baseball in the SEC, I don't even know if they had 10 total wins. That's hyperbolic. I don't know if they had 15, though. That's bad. For as much money as they spend, they're not spending all that in buyouts. LSU had the worst athletic department in the SEC in 25-26. LSU. That's a minute.
0: Woo! Houston Astro Santa finishes off combined no-no and debut.
1: Yeah! I love this whole Memorial Day make your MLB debut thing. Santa, Tariku, Nishida. I like this. And the stand go. Addy.
0: Well, I played for the Astros yesterday, yes.
1: I forgot about that. You pitched for them.
13: It came in so fast and so hard.
1: In Arlington, too. The Astros go into enemy territory and do this. Remember the two, and I'm not saying this to bring up bad times for you, but this is going to be a bit of a shell shock. 2023 ALCS. Remember how no team could win at home?
0: Yes, I remember it, just like I remember the 2019 World Series.
1: I wasn't alive yet. I wasn't born for that. Is it the last time the Astros won one? Was 2019?
0: No, the Astros lost to the Nationals, and then in 2021 they lost to the Braves, and in 2022 they beat the Phillies at home because of a Yordan Alvarez bomb.
1: That was a great series. 2022 Astros Phillies becoming Rangers Diamondbacks is quite the downgrade for the MLB.
0: I was at the game in 2019 when they lost the World Series. I was at the game in 2022 when they won. I was at Game 5 in 2017, greatest game I've ever seen. And then 2023 was the fluke Texas Rangers because they've been bad since then.
5: Anyway.
1: Notably, the Rangers have a World Series more recently than the Astros. That's a minute. What's the last one?
0: Wander Franco found criminally responsible, but will face no prison time.
1: Isn't he the dude that was diddling underage girls?
0: 14-year-old. He had a relationship with a 14-year-old.
1: Nope.
0: So the mom in the 14-year-old was found guilty and I think sentenced to like 10 years for trafficking her daughter. Whereas Wander Franco, even though he was paying them and had a relationship with her for a couple of months and she was 14, he will not go to prison because they said he was duped. Right.
1: July 18th, Tampa, Florida. And in the 7 hole, starting in right field, Wander Franco. Athletes, that's what happens. That's what happens, man.
14: You said hole. In the meat.
0: Jesus Christ.
1: You can do whatever you want as a professional athlete. No prison time for the guy who is with the 14-year-old. That's bad. Didn't know if you guys knew that. That's bad. Addy Bates produces. Curtis Poindexter runs the board. That was the quickie top 5 headlines in all of sports. Those have been responded to. You're welcome. When we return, the San Antonio Spurs, Oklahoma City Thunder. This series is tied 2 games apiece. Who wins tonight as we take it back to Oklahoma? This is the Drake Toll Show.
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0: And I was taking shots from the front and the back. Good morning. It is the Drake Toll Show, Westwood One Sports, and the Westwood One Sports app. I really hate that the I was taking shots from the front and the back has gone from Fernando Mendoza saying that to me quoting it and that being the drop from Curtis. Let me say, in the correct context, that's
1: you thank someone else for getting that sound, actually.
0: What the Heisman Trophy winner and...
2: I doubled the size of it, you dumb person.
0: Black or Abdallah. They listen to the show at the complete wrong times. Speaking of, Nick Costos, You Better You Bet, coming up after this. And Black and Abdallah, followed by Jim Rome. I used to have, there are all the comments on the Drake Toll Show YouTube page. Ooh, what's the mustache? Blah. I had, for years in early in my sports media career, I had a goatee, Jim Rome style, mustache, little chin music. I was the biggest, you ready? The biggest ass hat from a facial hair standpoint you could ask for in college. Like, just college isn't built for a goatee. Jim Rome rocks.
3: Drake,
0: it.
3: It's in the picture. Drake, it is in the picture what? Right there with you and your fur coat.
0: Yeah,
3: you
0: can see your goatee. Is. Yes, oh, that's God. The goatee. Yeah. It's whoa. Everybody put the gun down. Cool people have goatees.
1: Jim this Rome, is America. Again.
3: I've told you my thoughts on blonde facial hair. I've told you them.
0: My first interaction with Jim Rome, I was like, Rome, hey, boss, you know, is the goatee exclusive to you from the network, or can I jump in on that too? And he said, you could have a goatee if I could have the fur coat. And I was like, that's pretty good. Were you really? Wow, up top, high five. Yes. Bonus points for you then, huh?
3: I did get texts from other producers about that
0: Check
3: comment.
0: Check that.
3: I remember that. Wow.
0: Gosh.
3: And look at
0: I
3: you
0: love
3: now.
0: Rome. Yeah, hosting a show the mornings, getting you to work, America, while Jim Rome brings you back home. And by the way, there are some, the way this goes is you get your local stuff, Dick and Doug, in the morning, and you love listening to them. I get that. I know. And I don't want to take you away from that. They're going to come on in, you know, 35 minutes in wherever you are. That's the case for some of you. And then the afternoons, you're like, Jim Rome? What? Because you have Dick and Doug in the afternoon. You can listen to Jim Rome on the Westwood One Sports app or what? What could be funny right now?
3: Nothing. Keep going. I don't know why Curtis has to be up right now.
0: Turn both yourselves off. You're both way too
4: touch yourself,
0: and that is the gist of the Westwood One Sports lineup. Thanks, I guess that was my thesis. That's what I was getting toward. The Spurs and the Thunder. Believe it or not, a wise sage, a modern Copernicus, called this. Legion Hoops tweets out from the Mind the Game Pod. LeBron James on the San Antonio Spurs and this run that they're on in 2026.
5: I think people came into the season knowing that the Spurs were going to play great basketball as long as Wimby was healthy. You know, I saw it last year, you know, kind of towards the end of the season. I said, if Stephon Castle, you know, comes into the year like he finished the year last year.
6: He's been amazing.
5: De'Aaron Fox was kind of hurt at the end of last year, but once they made that trade, I was like, they're going to be a really freaking good team.
6: Been a great veteran. You know?
5: Yeah, so.
0: Yep, LeBron called it, right? You may not have known the Spurs were this was going to be the year, but LeBron called it. Now, let's be fair. San Antonio has waited for the resurgence. The 2025-26 schedule wasn't a guarantee that you win 60 games. The Spurs last season there was more hope. I remember when they were 3-2. I remember when they were in that hovering around. I think they 15-15, kind of around 500 middle of the year, then bottomed out and lost 50 games. If you want to go back to 2023-24, doesn't get much better. San Antonio that year lost 60 games. There was no guarantee a year after missing the postseason altogether that San Antonio had finally put the right five on the floor, the right seven guys on the roster to compete. Oh, and now they are 62-20. And have the Thunder tied 2 games apiece in the Western Conference Finals. That's wild. Jumping from 34 wins to now an opportunity to go to the NBA Finals against the New York Knicks. How wild would that be? Hello, 1999. Spurs, Knicks in the NBA Finals. The reason that San Antonio's in this spot, too, by and large, Victor Wembanyama. He is the best basketball player in the universe. May I again? Victor Wembanyama is the best basketball player in the universe. And with Stephon Castle, the way that he is playing, San Antonio looks as crisp as... And I get it. They lost Game 2. They lost Game 3. I watched both of those. I thought the Game 3 loss was pretty demoralizing, going up 15-0 and knowing, at any moment, the Thunder can strike back. Oh, and they did, aggressively. The Thunder led at halftime after being down 15-0. The Spurs have put them in a 15-point hole to start the contest. And then Oklahoma City went up by double digits in the second half and ran away with the game, 123-108. Made you think, hey, if San Antonio doesn't win Game 4 at home, if you go down 3-1 headed to Oklahoma City, the series is over. It was a must-win for San Antonio on Sunday. Not only did the Spurs win, but pretty much first quarter on, they had replicated the early lead that they'd shown in Game 3, but held it. The Thunder never quite contended in this game past the late second quarter. Wemby nailing the half-court shot to go into the half. Spurs having a pretty dominant third quarter. It was all San Antonio. And now the series will go Oklahoma City, San Antonio, Oklahoma City from a location standpoint. Spurs on the road tonight. And the top storyline that I'm watching is, it's 1-1, Wembanyama versus this OKC cold front. He took over Game 4, 33 points, 8 boards, 5 assists, 3 blocks. It's a really, can I give the really good stat line? Don't pass over that. 33 points, 8 boards, 5 assists, 3 blocks. And his defensive gravity held the Thunder to 82 points. Second lowest scoring output of the year over 90 games. Oklahoma City, can they crack the code? Because the scoring's been fine for OKC. They haven't had that dominant, hey, 135 points in Game 2. Nope, didn't do that. Man, OKC going for 138. They figured it out against Wimp. No, they haven't done that yet. Can Shai Gilgeous-Alexander, who was held to 19 points on 6 of 15 shooting in Game 4, can he score against a Spurs defensive backcourt that started to figure out how to guard the mid-range and still keep him out of the paint? Vassell explicitly noted San Antonio made defensive adjustments to run OKC shooters off the three-point line and to defend the mid-range. And Oklahoma City was 6 for 33 from deep. Mark Dagno, counterpunch, was freeing up spacing options, trying to move. Where can we get SGA? Can he sneak? No, you can't sneak him in. Everyone's watching the MVP, Shai Gilgeous-Alexander, in this chess match that both coaches have talked about. The who punches first thing hasn't even really mattered. Spurs up 15-0 in Game 3. Huge burst to start Game 4, but they still lost that Game 3. You know, like where this series is being played is the third quarter. Who can take the most effective lead in the third quarter into the fourth? That's where this series is being played. That's where this series is being figured out. And it doesn't even have to be bench depth. The production of this series is the pendulum for Oklahoma City that they want to keep swinging. I mean, Game 3, 76-23, OKC's bench outscored San Antonio. Because the Spurs don't really have a bench. They don't want a bench. They don't need one. They're saying, hey, we get that OKC has 11 guys. That five of them will start for OKC. That's standard in basketball. And the other six guys would start anywhere else in the country. We understand that. We're going to have to take our best seven, our best six, leave them on the floor, and beat you with those guys. If Castle, Vassell, Fox, if these guys are healthy, that best six, best seven for San Antonio has shown that it can play, thanks Victor Wembanyama, by the way. He accounts for three NBA players. They've shown they can play with any of the five Oklahoma City throws on the floor. Therein lies the problem for the Thunder. San Antonio has a conglomerate of five players that are better than Oklahoma City's five they're throwing out at any given time. It's the depth question. Can San Antonio, can you win two more games understanding you can't dip into the bench? Oklahoma City, at what point do you have to say, hey, here are our five best guys. They all have to play 35 minutes. SGA is the only player in the loss of the Thunder, the only player to play more than 26 minutes. They're spreading the love almost too much in a playoff series where OKC needs its best. I understand that Oklahoma City has depth. Now, everybody's got to play because they're all so good. But at some point, pick your six and go with those. Pick your seven and rotate two guys in. Otherwise, you have a game like game four where no player scored 20 or more. And your starting lineup, Dort, 2 points. Wallace, 5 points. SGA, 19 points. Holmgren, 10. Hartenstein, 12. You do that quick math, that's 48 points. That's 48 points. That's terrible. The Thunder starters scored 48 in game four. Throw up in my mouth. Oklahoma City, San Antonio, resume. Game five in OKC tonight. Coming up, Adam Trigger. Let's talk some baseball. It was a crazy Memorial Day. 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

0: Good morning. It is the Drake Toll Show. 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He is a baseball savant. Adam Trigger joins the Drake Toll Show at Adam Trigger WT with Wager Talk. Adam, I guess we got to start with headline, storyline number one. As a native Arkansan, I did grow up a pretty big Texas Rangers fan. And the Houston Astros have a no-hitter in Arlington less than 24 hours ago. Your reaction?
1: Yeah. Like, he had command issues, then he got hurt. Looked good yesterday, didn't walk anyone at the start before. Like, he's gonna be huge for the Astros, who I'm still out on them. Sorry, Addy, I'm still out on the Astros a little bit. I don't think they have the players this year, but man, if they get a couple of guys to go out and have quality starts, they can compete in that division, which, you know, you kind of alluded to the Rangers. I thought the Rangers were gonna be the sneaky team in this division, but they look very average.
0: Yeah, no doubt. Adam, a couple of issues on our end right now having you come through. We're going to give you a phone call here real quick to get you all kosher and set up with us. For Adam on that one, spot on, though, with the idea the Texas Rangers shouldn't be the worst team in the AL West, and they aren't proven to be necessarily the worst, but a no-hitter at the hands of a Houston Astros, one of the most banged up teams in all of baseball, and a no hitter at the hand of a Houston Astros team that is not in a position to compete. Not that they necessarily, it doesn't look like they have the roster to do so injury wise, has now pushed those Rangers. For Texas, their record falls to 24-29, Houston at 24-31, and only the Los Angeles Angels sit behind those two squads in the AL West, where the Athletics lead the way and lead the pace of play for the Texas Rangers. The light for anybody in the AL West, the light is dim. And for the AL in general, things have not spread out unless you are the Cleveland Guardians, Tampa Bay Rays, or New York Yankees. Everybody else is just churning water. The only other team

0: out of the AL, who currently has a winning record, is the Chicago White Sox. You hear that? No team in the AL West has a winning record. 500 for the Athletics. Over in the Central, the Guardians and the White Sox, both above 500. Yankees and Rays have that same mark as well. Just four teams in the AL have a record above 500. Adam Trigger joining us now via phone. Adam, apologies on our end for the technical issues. And kind of that same thing, I know you just went through it, but the Houston Astros putting together a combined no-hitter and with a guy making his debut on the back end. How special is that for the game of baseball?
1: No, it's great. I mean, yeah, Alanber Santa has been pretty good. He's probably been their best pitcher at AAA so far this year, and that's kind of what I was saying. I know my volume wasn't coming through, but, you know, the Astros, they lack talent. They lack players this year. You know, there's been a cut. Like, for example, like I felt like they kind of last season didn't really have the talent either, and they were able to, you know, have a much better season than I expected them to. And this year, the team, in my opinion, is worse, and then they've gotten hit with a couple of injuries, and it's why that they're sitting there right now at 24-31. But, you know, if you can get if Amai's going to go out and give you a quality start, you know, when he goes out, because, of course, he struggled early in the season, couldn't find the strike zone, then he gets hurt, hard time acclimating to this country. If he's going to pitch well, and then they get, you know, maybe someone like Ryan Weiss comes back up after some time in the minors and pitches well, you know, and they have some other injuries where their pitching staff could be better. They could hang around, but Drake, I like the Mariners in this division. If I had to pick a winner right now, going into play yesterday, they were +125 to win the AL West. They're the only one with a positive run differential, and I still think they are so much better than they've shown this year. So Mariners would be my pick to win the AL West.
0: Extremely slow start earlier in the season for the Mariners. They finally started to catch back up and now have positioned themselves in the second spot in the AL West. Adam Trigger joining the Drake Toll Show at Adam Trigger WT on Twitter. Adam, Riku Nishida, 2022, spent a summer with him in Cape Cod. Him and Nolan Schanuel have become best friends. And day one in the dugout, they asked Riku who his favorite player was. He looked at Nolan Schanuel and said, "That guy, because big muscles." That was the quote. And the rest of the year, Riku called Nolan Daddy. He was Daddy Nolan. Every time he stepped on the plate, you hear the shriek from the dugout of Daddy Nolan, Daddy. It was Riku and his incredible excitement for now a multi-year big leaguer in Nolan Schanuel. Riku, a big leaguer himself. What do you make of the debut of one Nishida for the Chicago White Sox?
1: It was fine. It was solid. Got a hit. Threw a guy out at home. You know, I thought he played really well during his time with Charlotte, 33 games, hit over 300, OPS was like 850. And then, you know, this is a guy that spent an entire year at AA last year, started the year at AA this year, played college baseball. I think he's like 25 years old, so certainly not being rushed up. I think he earned a shot. He was playing well at all phases of the game down at Charlotte. I watch a ton of minor league baseball. He's kind of been there. Best player, or certainly one of them. So, yeah, well deserved. And I think he played good enough to earn himself at least another game or two. So, yeah, it was a good debut for him.
0: Definitely undersized, Adam. How does a guy like that force his way into a big league stint that lasts more than a few weeks or a month?
1: Just get on base, grind, you know, make, like, especially for a team like the White Sox who, you know, we've been watching this White Sox team the last couple of years not be a very fundamentally sound team, be near the bottom of the league. They just need guys that play winning baseball. I think, you know, this is something I actually highlighted on my show over at Wager Talk. I do a daily show called Total Bases. We're on 6 days a week, 9 a.m. Eastern. The White Sox were a team we highlighted before the season as a team that really actually, like, the upside was has a chance to win this division. They're right there at 27-26, and what the White Sox just desperately need are guys that go out and just play the game the right way, don't make mistakes. There's been zero culture of winning there. I think they're slowly starting to change it. And so if he does that, then I think he's going to hang around for a while. And I think that goes for any of those guys, because if they don't do it, Charlotte's got a couple more players that could potentially take the spot of someone on the big league roster right now.
0: Yeah, Adam Riku's got a lot of airtime on this show today. Excited for him and his career and against the odds making it to the show. For a team that is against the odds right now and trying to figure out a lot, will the sun ever shine again on the Chicago Cubs?
1: man, it's hard to believe it doesn't. There's just too much talent on that team. You know, yeah. Even with this 9-game losing streak, they're still 4 games over 500. They're still 3.5 back of the Brewers. Their lineup 1 through 9 should be one of the better ones in the league. Now, pitching, this is something that, again, we were talking about earlier in the season when Cade Horton went down and right around the time Matthew Boyd was also hurt. I do think pitching could eventually let this team down. They don't have a ton of depth, and there is no one in Iowa that can help them out. They have one of the worst pitching staffs at the AAA level right now, especially with Jackson Wiggins hurt. So I don't know what they do to maybe, like, you know, kind of resolve that. But if they would just start to hit, it wouldn't matter. Because, like, even with the quote-unquote, you know, maybe pitching issues, still have a plus 19 run differential. And when Pete Crow Armstrong and guys like that are hitting near the bottom of your lineup, like, that's the upside is there. But, yeah, right now it seems like it's more of a collective mental thing for that team than ability on the field.
0: Adam Trigger joining the Drake Toll Show from Wager Talk, talking baseball here. Adam, the Atlanta Braves pace the MLB in wins, but given the way and I know the Dodgers had a weird first half of May, but given the way they've recovered, do the Atlanta Braves pace Major League Baseball as the best team, or is it still LA?
1: No, I would fade the Braves right now. I do like to come on. I am a sports, okay. I am an MLB bettor, so I like to give some actionable info. Just to go back to the last segment really quickly, I would take a flyer on the Cubs still for futures. But no, I'm not saying the Braves won't win this division or they're not a contender. They certainly are. But like on a day-to-day basis, I would sell this team. They're 36-18. They played as good as they possibly can play to this point. Don't get me wrong. They're a very good team. You start to look at the NL East, hard to believe someone else wins this division, right? Now, I don't think it's going to be the Phillies. I certainly don't think it's going to be the Mets. The Nationals have a fun team, but, you know, let's be realistic here. They're probably not going to outlast the Braves. But just on a day-to-day betting, looking at, like, where they're priced in the market, Drake Baldwin gets hurt. That's a pretty big deal, in my opinion. So I do kind of think they come back to earth a little, and it maybe has already started to an extent, a couple losses in a row. We'll see how the next couple weeks go. But I think from a price standpoint, you're going to be able to get pretty good value fading the Braves pretty much whenever you want. So I'll be looking to pick my spots against them this coming week or two.
0: Adam, last thing I got for you. If there's one future, you mentioned a couple here, if there's one future that you love moving forward as of today, hey, jump on this, jump on it now, what is that bet?
1: Yeah, we've actually talked about a couple good ones on this show, but like you're saying, it's got to be right now. So right now, I'll go back to the one I already brought up. I would stack up on the Mariners right now to win the AL West, because you're still getting plus money. As of last night, it was still plus 125. They did win convincingly against the team that's ahead of them last night, so the odds maybe adjusted a little bit, but you could probably still find a plus 125 out there somewhere. But I would just ladder that. I would just take them to win the American League, to win the World Series. Right now, if you look at the American League, you know, obviously the Yankees, the only team that I really think could stop the Mariners when it comes to like playoff baseball, a playoff series, is probably the Yankees. I'm not fully in on the Rays. I was on the Rays yesterday. What a dreadful loss that was. If they're going to make, again, I'm not saying that may be a one-off situation, but they made 4 errors. The second the Rays start making mistakes, that team will lose 9 of 10. There's not a ton of talent on that team. The Mariners have pitching, and even with like this current, I think they're 3 games under 500, they're still top 10 in WRC plus offensively and top 10 in all the pitching metrics as a team. They had Bryce Miller was hurt. He's starting to come back from injury. Like, there's a lot of good players in this organization too. They're, in my opinion, they have the most upside of any team in the American League. And if you get them into a playoff series with a team like the Yankees, they've got the pitching to win. So I'm pretty much all in on the Mariners from this point forward.
0: I love it. At Adam Trigger WT. Adam, thanks so much for being up early with us on the Drake Toll Show.
1: Thanks for having me, guys. I appreciate it.
0: And there it goes. Major League Baseball right now, you're late May. We know who you are now. You have an identity now. Not to say you can't make a run in June or July, but we know who you are. at how these teams stack up. The Seattle Mariners, buy now. Adam Trigger says so, and I believe him from Wager Talk. Addie Bates produces. Curtis Poindexter runs the board. When we come back, Idiot of the Day on the Drake Toll Show.
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0: Good morning. It's the Drake Toll Show. Westwood One Sports and the Westwood One Sports app. I don't know where you are. Do you know where your children are? I don't know where you are. I can tell you this. Looking out my window in beautiful tropical Savannah, Georgia. It is a pristine day. 83 degrees and 100% humidity on their way to my backyard. Good morning to the world, by the way. Addie Bates produces and Curtis Poindexter runs the board. The New York Knicks are going to the NBA Finals. An honor to be with you on the morning, Tuesday 26th. Tuesday 26th. Yeah. Try May 26th, 2026. The first day in 27 years. Where the morning radio host can get on the air and say the New York Knicks are going to the NBA Finals. It's real. Pinch yourself. Touch yourself. Like this is your sentience. This is real. The Knicks going to the finals. The Montreal Canadiens drop a game in overtime at home last night. The Hurricanes. And now the Canes take a 2-1 series lead. Tonight, the Vegas Golden Knights could sweep. Yeah, good luck trying to convince me of that 7 days ago. The Vegas Golden Knights could sweep the Colorado Avalanche because hockey, man, hockey. Riku Nishida makes his MLB debut for the Chicago White Sox yesterday. Guns a man down from right field, steals the show, gets a base knock. Good for the my old pal Riku. And a no-hitter for the Houston Astros. And somehow, Lane Kiffin, Mike Vrabel, Diana Russini, not in our major storylines today for this show. So we had to swap them out for others, and those names are on their way. It's time for our Idiot of the Day.
25: Idiot of the Day.
0: Huh. Idiot of the Day, Stephen A. Smith? Because you'll remember Jaylen Brown and Stephen A. are in this big tiff. They're mad at each other. Jaylen Brown is taking Nick Wright of Fox and sicking him on Stephen A. And Stephen A. is responding. And look, this is going to help all parties involved. Everybody's getting publicity out of this. Here's the latest clip from Jaylen Brown and Stephen A. Smith.
26: Jaylen Brown, be careful what you wish for. You really want me to start reporting on that level?
27: Come on, man. Come on, Stephen A. To El Chapo, you running the media cartel, my boy?
0: Yeah. What you, El Chapo? Look, Stephen A. knows people who know people. You don't want your knees broke. I'd take it real nice-like around Stephen A. Smith. These two have been in this tip. And again, I want to reemphasize. I am not... It's the legendary Chris Everett, Jim Rome moment, right? These displays, arguments between a Stephen A. and a Jaylen Brown, a Nick Wright gets involved, help everybody. It's publicity for you and for you and for you. Sparking these kinds of conversations, I did it with some Arizona beat writer who wears his hat Brando Rodney style and has no hair probably 2 months ago. Just going back and forth on Twitter for a few days. Why? It drums up conversation in the right circles when there's not a lot of conversation. That's the case for Stephen A. and Jaylen Brown That's the case with Jaylen Brown going live. Of course, he's live streaming and taking Stephen A's comments and responding to them, because that's Jaylen Brown. Must be controversy. Got to get into an argument. Got to be in the headlines. Come on. Idiot of the day. Anyone, any of you who hate the Indy 500. Ford Martin posts this. It's a clip from Fox. From Will Buxton at the Indianapolis 500. Ford saying, this might be the greatest call I've ever heard to end a motorsports event. Here is one lap. The final lap at Indianapolis and an electric play-by-play call from Buxton.
2: Green. Armstrong goes now. Foot to the floor. Malukas goes with him. One lap to decide it all at Indianapolis. Malukas hunting.
3: Looking out
2: to the high side.
3: Looking
2: around the outside. Into the lead. Malukas leads with one to go. Rosenquist around the outside of his teammate through one. Into the short chute in two.
4: Teammates battle side by side, but out front, the young American chasing his first win off turn two.
2: David Malukas goes to defend. The MSR driver still side by side, but will that play into Malukas' hands? And here comes Pato O'Ward. Malukas is out in front.
3: Side by side behind.
2: It's not over yet. It's not over yet. Malukas has to defend from Rosenquist. Great run off the final corner. Here comes Rosenquist. Malukas defends. Who has it? Over the line. Who's it going to be?
3: Outside.
2: It's Rosenquist. It's Rosenquist.
4: Oh, my goodness.
2: Whoa. Oh, what a month of May.
3: Well, you just won the Indy 500. You just won, buddy.
0: Rosenquist, really good stuff. Rosenquist wins the Indy 500. Comeback, final lap, bang. What a weekend it was in Indianapolis, and what a call on Fox for the Indy 500. You're the idiot of the day if you don't like motorsports. If you don't get it, you don't watch it, that's fine. But you're like, I hate it, I'm not going to even know. No, it's electric. It's like if the ponies ran for hours and hours and hours. Like, you take what we love about the Kentucky Derby and make it a few hours long. Idiot of the day. Excited to get Addy's reaction to this one. Dalton rushing. William Contreras challenged a pitch using ABS. And as soon as he tapped the helmet to challenge that pitch, Dalton rushing, who is at the plate, said, "Puh, that's a ball." Here's the audio.
5: Challenge.
7: The pitcher's called a ball. The catcher challenges.
5: It says no. That's a ball. Let's see if he's right. He's wrong.
7: Pitcher's a strike. Milwaukee has one challenge
5: remaining. ABS powered by T-Mobile. You can't argue the computer, Dalton.
0: Can't argue with the computer. The robots. Always right. Addy, I'm not close and personal friends with Dalton rushing, but everything I've seen, interviews to clips from the games, he kind of seems like an ass hat.
8: No, he is. Remember, he was the one at the beginning of the season when the Rockies won a game versus the Dodgers, which they're like, oh, they're swinging at everything. Yeah, look at the numbers. The Rockies do swing at everything. They have the highest swing. It's crazy, okay? I'm like, oh, something seems a little fishy, insinuating that they were cheating or something was tipping pitches. No, maybe you just suck. Sorry. And then he called a player a fat F and all this kind of stuff. Another player got injured, and he was like, who cares? And now this? Yeah, I don't know what this guy's trying to prove, because he's not good enough to be acting like that, okay? You can sometimes, you know, you have those players, you know they're going to be an ass, and you're like, well, okay, they're kind of good, though, so I guess, you know, they can kind of do that. They can kind of do that because they're good. No, he's honestly making a fool out of himself. And if I were a coach, I would bench his ass. Like, learn actually how to be a teammate and learn how to keep your mouth shut, because even that, like, that's a ball. And it was so clearly a strike. Like, you look like an idiot. So you're an idiot of the day.
0: Yeah. He's being kind of mean.
8: He is. He'll bully you.
0: I don't want to. Please don't let him. Don't bully me. You know what will happen. Final idiot of the day. Couple more, actually. In the NBA for trying to be like the NFL. Adam Schefter tweets out, inside the NBA at halftime. It's the Cavaliers have a 2026 NBA playoff banner that says, Taylor Swift came to one of our games. Addy, inside the NBA.
8: So, I don't know if you were listening to the game at all, but they kept going, Travis Kelce's girlfriend. Then they kept showing her. I was like, oh my God, for the love of Christ. This is one of my things. Like, I actually don't really care about the celebs at a game. Like, that's wonderful. That's great that Timothée Chalamet and Kylie Jenner are at every game. Yeah, I'm sure so is Frank in, like, the upper deck. Like, no one cares. No one cares about these celebrities. But, of course, because it's Travis Kelce, Taylor Swift, Kylie Jenner, all of these, just like, guys, and no, it's not because she's Taylor Swift. So before we get callers like, oh my God, you're misogynist, you hate Taylor Swift. I do not. I'm not a misogynist. It's just annoying. I don't want them in my sports. I sound like an old man now.
10: Anyway.
0: Idiot of the day, the Cleveland Cavaliers. Steak F tweets, adding James Harden to win a championship is like marrying a stripper because you want a family. That's the piece. That's the final piece. James Harden's going to be the one to get it done. Wrong.
8: He was analytically, not. They won.
0: They swept the Knicks analytically. And then James Harden came to the podium and was like, well, we were the better team. What are you talking about? How could you ever say that? Oh, holy airball, man. Like, just talking in circles. I don't think Kenny Atkinson should be fired. Do we all agree Kenny Atkinson should not be fired? Why would you fire the guy for taking the Cleveland Cavaliers with James Harden to the conference finals? Don't talk about hot seat. We just love to be, we'd be firing people nowadays, which I guess kind of worked with Tibbs. Oops. It kind of shoots down my argument. But man, James Harden, Donovan Mitchell. You'd think they could put up. And so, I've given them the excuse if they played a couple Game 7s. Look at the Golden Knights versus the much better Colorado Avalanche. They're up 3-0 in a much more physical sport. Uh-oh. Now what? Now what's your excuse? Cleveland looked dismal. A biggest idiot of the day. The NCAA. The 12 host sites have been released for college baseball. Mississippi State, who went 2-7 in their SEC series this year, will host at 40-17 overall. The Arkansas Razorbacks, who went 6-3 in their SEC series, will not. They'll head to Lawrence, Kansas. Kansas and West Virginia, the two teams out of the Big 12 who were given the nod to host this year for college baseball. Big winner for Southern Miss, by the way, getting to host as the 9 seed. And the final idiot of the day, Tim Walton in Florida softball. If you follow softball at all at the collegiate level, you know that Tim Walton's been a bit of a problem child for a long time. He hit a girl, like, kind of took his fist and off her shoulder, like, batted this girl away during a handshake line a few years back and became infamous for that moment. And now Walton was ejected from the Florida-Texas Tech Game 3, where Florida lost 16-7 at home. And Texas Tech punched its ticket to the College World Series for the second consecutive year. Jason Williams, notable West Virginia native, Rand, played high school ball with Randy Moss. Didn't forget. Jason Williams in attendance. His daughter Mia Williams plays for Texas Tech. She formerly played for Florida. Addie, the Florida softball team hit her 5 times. The Florida softball team hit Mia Williams 5 times when she stepped to the plate during this series. That's insane. And Jason Williams and the entirety of the Texas Tech fan base had appropriate responses to this, from flipping the bird to yelling at Florida fans to the Florida Gators softball team responding by not even shaking hands postgame. What do you make of this?
8: Obviously, it's baseball. You know, if you make someone mad, you know what's going to happen. You're going to get hit. That's it. Any other sport, maybe it's a little weird.
0: Well, she just transferred. She just transferred from Florida to Texas. They hit her 5 times in a 3-game series.
8: Okay, when Kyle Tucker, whenever he's with the Cubs, the Astros still cheer for him. When he goes to the Dodgers, they boo him in the stadium. Like, that's just how it is. If you transfer, you go somewhere else, yes, people aren't going to like you. Honestly, because it shows, hey, you're probably not that loyal. And so why would they be nice for her? Why would they like her? She transferred. 5 times is a little excessive. Softball still do.
0: That's what I'm saying. How are we defending Florida softball?
8: No, I'm just saying
0: right
8: if you get hit once, if you get hit once, like okay, yeah, that's expected. I'm not defending it.
0: We wouldn't be talking about.
8: I'm not defending it. I'm just saying I'm not surprised. That's baseball. Like that's just what it is. So I'm not surprised whatsoever. Yeah, flipping the bird, that's pretty mild. I don't think there's anything wrong with that. I'm a big fan of that. You know, if someone cuts me off while I'm driving, you know what I do? Yeah, okay? I do that. I don't hit them 5 times, though.
0: Well, when Mia Williams wasn't being hit, she was hitting home runs, which is good. Texas Tech 16-7 over Florida. The Red Raiders are headed to the College World Series. Florida left 0 runners on base. You know how bad you have to be to leave 0 runners on base? And score 7. Like, you scored 7 runs, left no one on. You did everything you could. Everything you could. And got run ruled at home in 5 innings. Ooh. Those are our idiots of the day. When we come back, Locked On Knicks, Chris Sacci. He's having a pretty good morning, I can assume. We'll join the Drake Tolles Show. Westwood One Sports, the Westwood One Sports app. That's what this is. The Drake Tolles Show.
10: Remember Deshaun Watson? He's been on IR the last 19 months. And now, the front runner to be the Browns starter. But Shedeur Sanders and Dylan Gabriel are coming for the job. As always, the quarterback carousel in Cleveland is one to watch. Westwood One Sports.
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1: Good morning, Food Giant shoppers. Good morning, America. Good morning to the world. It is the Drake Toll Show. Westwood One Sports, the Westwood One Sports app coming up after us. Nick Costos, he's excited today. Of You Better You Bet, Bleck and Abdallah, then Jim Rome will get you home this afternoon. The New York Knicks. It is a distinct honor, a privilege, to be a morning radio show host and open a program on Tuesday, May 26, 2026. For the first time in 27 years, to tell you the New York Knicks are headed to the NBA Finals. He is the host of one of the many talented hosts of Locked On Knicks. Chris Sacchi joins the Drake Toll Show. Sacchi, it's real. Like, Knicks fans can breathe, can embrace it. The New York Knicks are headed to the NBA Finals. I know you, as somebody who's followed them for decades, your reaction to a morning like this.
2: Drake, my raw reaction right now is emotion. It's almost tears. Like, you said those words, the New York Knicks are headed to the NBA Finals. And by the way, Mike Breen saying those words made it all the more special, right?
1: Yeah.
2: He's the one who's been calling these terrible Knicks games with Clyde Frazier, with the likes of Ronaldo Balkman and, you know, Jared Jeffries and the lean Isaiah Thomas years. And he's the one who delivers the words. I mean, you can tell it's 8:20 in the morning, and I'm, the emotion is here. My eyes are welling up just thinking about it. It's amazing for us what we've gone through as a fan base to be on the other side of this. And I expect, Drake, for them to win in the finals, by the way. I'm just going to start hot. I got to start hot. I feel really good.
1: Yeah, I like it. So, in a piece of this that I love is from Larry David and some of these professional fans, like, oh, yeah, that guy, to Stephen A. Smith, who has covered the Knicks and covered NBA basketball for decades. That's a guy who was emotional. Stephen A. tweeting last night, my Knicks, they're in the NBA Finals. So there are analysts who have covered this team as both fans and professionals who feel the emotion and the weight of what it means to have New York in the NBA Finals. And you mentioned those finals. They can go to Cancun. They can go have a margarita, have a pina colada, get ready for the series against either the Spurs or the Thunder. You say it doesn't matter which of those two teams makes it to face the Knicks. The Bachers are going to win no matter what, huh?
2: Drake, I mean, you look at teams that have won 11 straight games in the postseason. There's only four. It's the Showtime Lakers in '89. It's the 99 Spurs who the Knicks got defeated by in the finals back then, and the 01 Lakers with Shaq and Kobe. Like, these are some of the three most memorable teams in basketball history. This is where the Bachers sit. This is how well they're playing. So I agree with myself. I agree with what you just said. I mean, we're going to do a segment today on who do we want to face, right? That's great talk radio. But I feel great about either team, and I think a lot of folks are going to choose the Western Conference. Oh, they're the juggernauts, you know, defending champs, or Wembanyama. The Knicks have no shot. This Knicks team is playing about as great as you can right now. Mike Brown, I got to give him his flowers. He changed the offense mid-postseason. I mean, Drake, they're down 2-1 against Atlanta. The sky is falling. We got to trade for Giannis.
1: Yeah.
2: We got to fire Mike Brown. They haven't lost since then. They have not lost since then. They've changed up basically everything on the offensive side mid-postseason, and they haven't looked back. I mean, this is a special group of special players that have led up to this moment. For fans, it's like gratifying because we've been through the dust and the rubble. Now we're here. But you got to look at this front office, too, and how well they've built this team as well. I mean, Tom Thibodeau, Julius Randle, 7 years ago, they had a 8-year playoff drought. Everything that has come up to this has come up great. And the seas have parted, I think, for the Knicks to really win the title here. Knicks fans should expect to win. That's my take. They should expect to win this NBA Finals, as crazy as that might sound.
1: It's been interesting to see Tibbs get love from Knicks fans, too, over the course of this playoff run for his role in helping get New York to a position where, hey, competing in the NBA postseason was the expectation and an annual expectation. You mentioned some offensive changes and the way the Knicks have approached this playoffs, and Mike Brown has approached this playoffs. What is it about Mike Brown that's led him to be a catalyst to get the Knicks past that Eastern Conference Finals hump?
2: Yeah, it's a great question, Drake. I mean, you think about getting back to Tom Thibodeau, what you just said, that was one of the riskiest hires and fires in basketball history. I mean, Tom Thibodeau brought you to the Eastern Conference Finals last year, the highest heist since 99 until this year. But the Knicks brass, from ownership on down, James Dolan, Worldwide West, Leon Rose, thought, okay, he's actually prohibitive in us getting to the NBA title. And Mike Brown was hired to reach even higher heights. And he's done that with the biggest pressure cooker job I think you can have. And you talk about X's and O's. What does he change? Well, making Cat the focal point has been the key of this whole turnaround. I mean, he's somebody who Cat and Mike Brown all season were kind of jockeying back and forth. You know, Cat bristled at playing the four. Mike Brown got off of that. Cat bristled at playing in the post because he was racking up these offensive fouls and turnovers. Mike Brown changed that. Like, him and Cat had an acrimonious relationship all year until now, until the Knicks went down 2-1, when Mike Brown basically said, you're going to do what you're going to do. You're going to be special. You're going to play at the top of the arc. You're going to facilitate for us. He's had 5-plus assists in most of these wins when, during the regular year, he was more of an afterthought. Jalen Brunson, he's your guy, right? He's going to be the guy who's going to have the ball at the end of the games. But Cat, in quarters 1-3, facilitating has changed the Knicks' offense. It's allowed their cutters to get involved. That's why Mikal Bridges has been so great. That's why OG Anunoby has been so great, because now the ball is ping-ponging around. You have a Jokic-like 7-footer at the top of the arc. That's finally been unlocked by Mike Brown. So give him credit. Give Mike a lot of credit. I mean, I'm going to give him some side credit, too. Like, guys like Jordan Clarkson were banished from the rotation and are now back because of how Mike Brown pretty much told him, you're not going to play unless you defend and rebound. And, like, that's changed his whole season. Miles McBride's been banged up, and he said, I'm going to instill confidence in you. You're still my sixth man. So I know I'm ping-ponging around credit, but Mike Brown deserves a lot of it because this pressure cooker job in a win-now situation, inheriting a team that looked ready for the finals, he said it last night at the podium. I looked from afar, thought my coaching career was over, but this was the team I wanted to coach because they look ready. And he's got them to where they wanted to go. Risky hire, he's got it done.
1: Chris Sauchi of Locked On Knicks joining the Drake Toll Show on Westwood One Sports and the Westwood One Sports app. Sauchi, the Mets, the Yankees, the Giants, the Jets, you go down the list of New York sports organizations, franchises who have struggled or struggled. The Giants is the last true title, the last big three title New York as a city has won. Where does this New York Knicks team rank, even if they don't win the NBA Finals, as amongst those legendary teams that folks in New York will talk about for years to come?
2: Yeah, Drake, that's a great question, because all those teams you mentioned, you know, Mets, Yankees, Jets, Giants, there's always some there's a dogfight, right? My team's better. You know, even when the Giants were on top beating the Patriots twice, like, Jets fans were not mad because they beat Tom Brady twice. I think that's great. I'm a Jets fan. Yeah. I don't hate the Giants at all. I respect them. But Mets, Yankees is a little more feisty, right? The Knicks are a team that 90% of New York City is rallying around. So when you're seeing videos online of, you know, guys absolutely going nuts and people, you know, dancing, singing around the Garden or elsewhere all throughout the five boroughs and beyond, that's why, because there's not as much of a divide. So, yes, the Giants have had the legit title. The Yankees won in 09, but there's always some other side, you know, Mets fans, Jets fans, kind of wish that was us, right? That's not the case with the Knicks. They are rallying the entire city of New York. The Brooklyn Nets, let's face it, are not very relevant right now. They came from Jersey. It's pretty much 90-10. And the Nets fans are like a sliver of silence right now, because this Knicks team is going to rally the city. That's the difference maker. There's no second team in this New York City boroughs when it comes to basketball. It's the Knicks. So that's the sticking point. Like you said, regardless of results, they're already on top. But I think Knicks fans understand, because, look, again, I said at the top when you brought me on, we appreciate where this team has been through. We've been through some surefire heck, by the way. And we know that this team can play. Like, we know basketball. We're not just – there's some guys flying in, right, and you know, being part of this finals run. The energy is contagious, and I get it. But the ones who have stuck through this know that this team can win, because they're in some special territory right now. And it's already galvanized the city, and a win would just set it ablaze.
1: The name Jalen Brunson is a it's not a controversial name, but you think NBA stars of the last decade, you don't think Jalen Brunson. Stars of the last 5 years, you don't think – you think, like, how do you put Jalen Brunson in the same category as a Wemby or an SGA or a LeBron or a Jokic and a Giannis? The list of names you consider to be the top stars of the NBA, Jalen Brunson's name being in that category is a lot like Sam Darnold with the Seattle Seahawks, where you wouldn't put Sam Darnold up there with Matthew Stafford, Lamar Jackson, Patrick Mahomes, but – then you wake up one day and go, no, he deserves that pedestal. You can't go without Jalen Brunson being in that conversation atop the NBA. Where is he right now on the list of as he climbs, the list of New York City legends, athletes who become legends?
2: Another great question, Drake. You think about, you know, by the way, the Knicks – really saw a lot of foresight when it came to Jalen Brunson, right? You look at all the video clips when he was signed. This guy's not a number one. What are they doing giving $100 million? It's because his dad coaches with Tom Thibodeau. Like, a lot of flack, and it's all over the internet. And Knick fans are going to keep saying it till their faces turn blue. Everyone's better than Jalen Brunson until you actually need to be better than Jalen Brunson. So when you think of the class of where he is, he's got to be amongst the guys that are amongst the most impossible to stop. Like, you think of Jokic, Wemby, Giannis, Luka. I don't put him that far out of that category because time and time and again, he's come up massive in plenty of these comebacks in these playoff runs. You think about the 22-point comeback in game one against Cleveland. Who started that on his own? Oh, wait, it was Jalen Brunson with the personal 8-0 run. You know, who last year against Boston, who was letting them climb back? And by the way, this guy took a massive pay cut to facilitate getting you OG Anunoby, to facilitate getting you Mikal Bridges. Like, this Knicks team deserves a lot of credit and foresight because they made these bold risks, right? You trade five firsts for Mikal Bridges. You trade RJ Barrett and Emmanuel Quickly, two cornerstones for OG Anunoby. You sign Jalen Brunson when he's on the cusp of greatness, when a lot of people said he wasn't very good. Like, people are going to see the Knicks right now and the energy's high and everything, but this FO, this front office, needs a lot of credit. I mean, Karl Anthony Towns was a risky acquisition. This was a guy who foul trouble, you know, playoff success has been up and down, whatever. They've been a lot of risky, you know, acquisitions, Brunson being the first domino to fall, and it's been phenomenal. To answer your question, he's got to be amongst your upper echelon. You think of, like, who do you want with the rock in his hands late in the ballgame? I don't know how many players you'd rather have than Jalen Brunson. You might even want him above Luka Doncic only because of the fact that he's available. He's so durable. He's so reliable. He took the pay cut. He's the king of New York right now.
1: Yeah, I've mentioned today that he's the best player this postseason. Wemby, great. Yeah, I think he's the best player in the universe. SGA is the MVP. Jalen Brunson has been the best postseason player in basketball, and the 11 straight wins are what back that up. It's hard to argue that, given the body of work Brunson's put together over this run of three series from the New York Knicks. And past him, Sachi, and past Kat, past OG, who are the guys? If the Knicks win the NBA title, who are the names that America, out of the top two or three, Brunson, Kat, who is it going to be that slips in there and sneaky wins the Knicks a title?
2: Yeah, another great question, Drake. The one name I got to say is Landry Shamet. This is a guy who the Knicks really had some crafty stuff that they didn't do in the past, right, to get Landry Shamet. I'm going to take you full circle. 2024, the Knicks bring him in a non-guaranteed contract. He separates his shoulder in the preseason. He's a guy who doctors said he may not play again because of the range of motion in his shoulder has really been limited since that point in time, right? 2025, he's in the G League draft. And what do the Knicks do? They do these little margin-type things, right? And they trade for the first two picks in the G League draft to acquire Landry Shamet. He doesn't really make the team in preseason. And then entering this season, right? And he was solid for Tom Thibodeau last year. But again, another Mike Brown, you know, feather in his cap as he's played the bench a lot better. This season, he doesn't make the team if Malcolm Brogdon doesn't retire right before the year, right? Like, he was on the outside looking in with the likes of Garrison Matthews, Matt Ryan. Like, he was going to be a G League guy. Malcolm Brogdon retires days before the season, right? And enter Landry Shamet. I mean, he made 12 of 13 three-pointers in the Eastern Conference Finals. The guy's unconscious right now. So, yeah, a lot, like you said, a lot of top-heavy star names on this Knicks team, but he's become like a cult hero, minimum salary guy, on and off the Knicks roster, G-leaguer, you know, and he's etched his name in Knicks history already because of what he's done in the Eastern Conference Finals. I want to tell you a story, Drake. First round, right? The Knicks close out the Hawks. Landry's out of the rotation. Josh Hart's doing like a post-game interview, right? On the court, let's say 20 minutes after the game ends. Who's in the background running sprints behind him? Wind sprints, right? After a game, it's Landry Shamet, staying ready. Wow. Staying part of the rotation, even though he was out of it, staying active. And John Wall says it on our squad show all the time with Locked On. It takes a strong group to sacrifice yourself to stay ready in these playoff games. Mike Brown, from his top point of view, to guys like Shamet, Alvarado, McBride, whose playing time is jockeyed around, right? Physically, they haven't been 100%. He's gotten everybody to buy in, 1 through 15. That's why this team is out where they're at right now, 11 straight wins, and why I think they should be expected to win the NBA Finals.
1: Sachi, you've nailed it again. Excited to have you on throughout this this Finals run for the New York Knicks. Excited for you with Locked On Knicks as well. 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
2: 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That's the way to do it. YouTube live shows. We got one tonight at 8:30. The Daily Show guys got one going on, I think, as we speak. We're pumping out content. We're doing postcasts after the game. And, Jake, by the way, tell that delusional Jets fan to get a grip, man. Tell him, whoever that is, tell him he's absolutely nuts. The Jets, they'll be fine. And whoever delusional Jets fan is, I hope he's smiling today. Because the Knicks, his New York Knicks, are in the NBA Finals. Rejoice, rejoice. Forget about the Jets right now. Forget about the Mets right now. Even the Yankees are up and down. It's all about the Knicks right now in New York City.
1: You've got a pretty similar cadence to that crazy New York Jets fan I think I remember from months ago. Sachi, thanks again for your time this morning.
2: Yeah, thank you, Drake. Love what you guys are doing at Westwood One Sports Talk. You guys are on a rocket ship to the moon, so excited to support. 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
1: Again, at CJ Sachi, S-A-C-C-H-I, on Twitter, host of Locked On Knicks. When we come back, let's send you the highlights of last night's win for the Knicks. And that final call, Mike Breen saying words that have not been heard in 27 years. The New York Knicks are going to the NBA Finals. That's all coming up as we close the show. This is Westwood One Sports and the Westwood One Sports app. Addie Bates producing. Curtis Poindexter runs the board. This is the Drake Toll Show.
0: Summer's here. 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
2: 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Locked on Big 12. I'll be on ESPN this weekend, so that's fun. With Party Animals and Loco Beach Coconuts live from the ESPN Worldwide. Worldwide of sports? I don't know. I've got to look that up. I should probably know that. Where we're playing, that is. Addie Bates produces. Curtis Poindexter runs the board. It is Tuesday, but since yesterday was Memorial Day, hope you all have a reverential Memorial Day. We will do Music Monday as well as Dead or Alive today. In the meantime, before we get there, not there yet, Knicks knock off the Cavs, head to the NBA Finals. They did it behind an early surge, 20-0 run. The Cavs led early, and Knicks said, okay, well, we're done messing around with that. Actually, ESPN Analytics gave the Cavs a 55% chance of victory 2 minutes into the game when they had an 8-2 lead, and then here come the Knicks. Cap off that 20-0 run, middle of second quarter of game four with these highlights, this highlight from ESPN.
3: His hands, Harden upset, thought he was fouled. Hart pushes out to Shannon, fakes a three, sidestep, another three-pointer, puts it in. Knicks are red hot once again. It's a 20-point lead. Timeout Cleveland. Landry Shamet, unstoppable off the bench.
2: Yeah, Krisachi just said it. Shamet is he's the guy, the catalyst, that extra oomph that will give the Knicks an opportunity to win the title against the Spurs or the Thunder. And the final call, Mike Breen says words that have not been said in 27

0: years, the Bockers are moving on.
1: And Proctor will just dribble it out. Chance of let's go, Knicks. It's over. Believe it, Knicks fans, for the first time in 27 years, the New York Knicks are going to the NBA Finals. The dream season continues, and hopes of ending a decades-long championship drought are very much alive.
0: Few deserve to say those words more, if any, than Mike Breen, the Knicks, to the NBA Finals. After the game, ESPN, post-game celebration on the floor in Cleveland, interviewing Mike Brown. Where's Mike? Where's Mike? And you can hear the love that this team, this roster has for their new head coach, Mike Brown, in the way they loved him up to the microphone.
2: Talk to your head coach, Mike Brown.
3: Mike.
2: Coach Brown.
3: Mike,
2: just what makes this Knicks team so special?
4: It's just the players. The players that, we've assembled, or Mr. Dolan and Leon assembled. They're just great, great human beings, and they're obviously fantastic basketball players.
2: You had everyone on the team, everyone involved with the association, you had them sign an accountability contract at the very beginning of the season. How has this team lived up to the tenets of that contract?
4: In a lot of different ways. You know, people always ask me to compare the teams that I've been with to the finals, and the only way I knew how to do it, because they're different human beings, was to put some intangibles up there. Every single one of the guys on the team has sacrificed. Every single one of the guys on the team has a competitive spirit. Every single one of the guys on the team is connected. Every single one of the guys believe in each other and the process, and they all hold me and each other accountable. Just a heck of a group. Heck of a group.
2: Thank you, Mike. Congratulations to you.
0: Mike Brown, the first head coach of the Knicks in 27 years to send a team to the NBA Finals. And he does it with Jalen Brunson, the star of the team. Not Carl Anthony Towns. You know the name Carl Anthony Towns. You know him as an NBA star, as a guy in the last decade who's been at the top of the league, as one of those, oh, can he win a title? Can he bring a title to Minnesota? Well, the answer was no. But now, sitting behind Jalen Brunson, Carl Anthony Towns in the NBA Finals, alongside Brunson, OG Anunoby, Josh Hart, Landry Shamet, this Knicks team, they got a shot. Montreal Canadiens, by the way, 2-1 last night. Stunned in overtime at home by the Hurricanes. It's a 3-0 series lead across the country for the Las Vegas Golden Knights, who take on the Colorado Avalanche tonight. They can close out a sweep in what would be one of the more shocking series losses in NHL history. That's how good the Avs have been this year. A sweep especially, that storyline, would just mean disaster for Colorado and its fan base. They the Avs were ahead 3-0 in Vegas on Sunday. Three goals to zero and lost 5-3. That is how you say bad. It is Tuesday. Time for Dead or Alive. Addy Bates versus Curtis Poindexter. Time to figure out who of our celebrity birthdays today is still with us. Dead or Alive, Curtis, Bobcat Goldthwait.
5: Oh. We'll go dead.
0: Bobcat. Okay, Addy.
6: Yeah, you don't really hear a lot of Bobcat Goldthwaits anymore, so we're going to kill him.
0: Comedian from Police Academy, Shakes the Clown, Unhappily Ever After, Bobcat Goldthwait is alive and listening today. He actually is going to join the show at 6:40 tomorrow morning.
6: That's when Biggest Losers is.
0: Yep, so who's going to tell him he's dead? Which one of you two
6: Curtis.
0: Gets to tell Bobcat Goldthwait that he's dead?
6: Curtis,
0: dead or alive, the actress from Jackie Brown, Pam Grier.
5: Alive.
0: Addy?
6: I'm going to kill her.
0: Curtis is ahead 1-0. Happy birthday, Pam Grier, 77 today.
5: Pam?
0: Addy, leave on helm.
6: I'm going to kill him.
5: Yeah, we'll go dead.
0: Yeah, it's Levon Helm.
6: Curtis, I was trying to trick you. I was trying to make it seem like I didn't know.
0: Yeah, I know Addy knows Levon Helm, and I know she knows he's dead. He's a Marvel, Arkansas native, by the way. A bone cripple creep. She sends me.
6: Bastard.
0: Did you Curtis, can I get a breaking news, please? Per Adam Schefter, they blew up the Chicken Man in Philly last night. Wow. They got his damn house, too.
6: I somehow knew you were going to do that because, like, a week ago, I saw you retweeted that.
0: Such a good tweet. Final Dead or Alive, then we'll do a little music Monday. Happy birthday, Brent Musburger, Stevie Nicks. They're very alive. Rest in peace, Sally Ride. Dead. Hank Williams Jr., Curtis, dead or alive?
5: Oh, dead.
0: Addie?
6: Alive.
0: So alive! Addie comes back to win the game. Dead or alive?
6: Well, I knew you. All right.
0: The Bates one? Let me. It's David Allen Coe. Dead. Oh, dead. No. Time for Music Monday. Rapid fire. Curtis, Addie put together five songs. 5 seconds each of them. I'm going to guess what song and artist they are. Go. So I'll set up all one day to believe in you. Culture Club.
6: Next song. No. Well, you can guess. Hey, from the very start. This girl will leave me with a broken heart. Tell some people what I'm telling you.
0: Next song. Next song. Where did I go wrong?
6: Same band.
5: Different song, but yeah, same band.
6: Different song, but same band.
0: Shoot. All right, last one. It won't be long, yeah. Okay, song number one, please. So I'll say the Culture Club.
6: No, it's the better female singer in Fleetwood Mac.
0: Oh, okay. Christine Help McVie. Me, please.
6: Christine McVie. That's Little Lies. Okay. That is Little Lies. Off of their album Tango in the Night.
0: Of course, naturally. Next. Okay, a screen recorded version of Runaround Sue by Chubby Checker. It's not.
6: Dion.
0: It's not even close.
6: Dion DeMucci.
0: Okay. Pots and Pans Clanking Together. Remastered.
5: Smashing Pumpkins.
6: Thank you, Curtis.
0: Really?
6: Thank you, Curtis. Yeah.
0: Well, I wasn't that far off. Pots
6: Bullet
0: and Pans
6: with Butterfly
0: smashing.
6: Wings. You need to learn 90s music. We need to help you with that.
0: I the Fray?
6: Yes. Over my
0: What's
6: head.
0: What's the song?
6: Everyone knows.
0: Okay, last song. It won't be long. Wow, that was pretty accurate, actually.
6: That was good.
0: That was pretty good. Can't lie. I should take Adam Lambert's spot in the band Journey with Lovin', Touchin', Squeezin'.
6: Except Adam Lambert is with Queen.
0: Whoops, my bad. Nachos, Lemonheads, My Dad's Boat. Addie Bates produces. Curtis Poindexter runs the board. I was hired miraculously by Colin Jones, Armin Williams, Bruce Gilbert, and Ryan McGuire. Thank you to you all for the job. 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Jim Rome will have you in the afternoon. Love ya. Love ya. See you tomorrow. This has been, it always will be, the Drake Toll Show.
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25: 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And on this Tuesday morning, the world of sports, simply electrifying. And we are going to get to all the big stories, including why and how the Oklahoma City Thunder currently remind me of a past NBA finalist, and why that is very much not a good thing. I'm going to tell everybody why I think the vibes are bad with my New York football Giants and starting to lose optimism about this season for Big Blue. Not completely out, but starting to lose optimism. And I'll attempt to answer this question. Is Jacob Mizorowski the best pitcher in Major League Baseball? Like, everyone's always talking about Paul Skeens. Is Jacob Mizorowski actually the best pitcher in Major League Baseball? We'll get into some baseball a little later in the program. Bets for tonight will close the show in the final hour on the Power Hour. I like the Spurs. We'll get to that in a little bit. Spurs Thunder, gigantic Game 5 tonight in OKC. Series knotted up at 2 games apiece. 310-840-4910 is the number. YouTube.com/@TheKostos. You can follow your boy, me, Nick Kostos, on all social platforms. At the Kostos, T-H-E-K-O-S-T-O-S. But we officially begin the terrific Sports Tuesday edition of You Better You Bet following Memorial Day with me saying, hey, I was off yesterday. I hope everybody had an awesome, happy, and safe Memorial Day weekend. We're potty training my 2-year-old daughter, Colette, which is, I gotta tell you, an event unto itself. And also, she got me sick again. I used to never get sick, ever. Like, I've been sick like 5 times in my life prior to having a kid. And now I'm sick every other week. I'm sure every parent listening or watching this right now nodding intently. So hope everybody had an awesome Memorial Day weekend. Mine was great. Thanks in part to how last night went in the NBA as we begin the show by busting out the brooms. Orange and blue yet again. As the New York Knicks, my New York Knicks, another closeout game where they absolutely demolish, destroy, obliterate, and eviscerate the competition, just railroading the Cleveland Cavaliers. And if you ask Cleveland, the Cavs were actually the better team last night. Kenny Atkinson believes the Cavs actually won the game last night. There's going to be like a recount, like hanging chads back in the 2000 presidential election. Cleveland actually won this series, guys. Just ask them. Even though they lost by 37, and if not for a three-pointer, a meaningless three-pointer with like 35 seconds to go, the Knicks would have won by 40. 130 to 93. Just crush them. Just whip that ass. Kick that ass again. Again. And I'll just say, as a Knicks fan, first time since 1999 in the NBA Finals, feels pretty damn good. And it's different than the last couple times, right? And I was alive for both of them. And I remember watching both of them. You know, 94 against the Indiana Pacers in the conference final after, you know, scaling the red and black mountain known as the Chicago Bulls, even without Michael Jordan. The Knicks did win that series. Beat the Bulls in Game 7 at the Garden. Patrick Ewing's bank three-pointer, 87-77, the final score in Game 7. Scratching and clawing past the Chicago Bulls. Scratching and clawing, and honestly, like, Indiana might have been the better team in that series in 94, if we're being honest, years after the fact. But man, that was like, it was close. It was white knuckle. You're feeling it the entire time. You're feeling the pressure. You're feeling the stress. How about 99? Barely getting past as the 8 seed, beating Miami. I've told that story in Game 5. Allen Houston off back rim and in. Crushed the Hawks in round 2, but Indiana in a cakewalk in the conference final? No. Knicks win that series in 6 against the Indiana Pacers. Those were thrill rides from start to finish, 94 and 99. This was a fait accompli. This was like going into the game last night. The Knicks, the point spread in the game is so small. Are people watching what's going on here? There was no doubt in my mind the Knicks were going to kick that ass last night. There was no doubt. No doubt. And just to say this, because I've seen people say, I've heard it, I've seen people write, I've read it, I've listened to it. What if the Cavs had won Game 1? Would this be a different series? I was there, right? Let's say Mike Breen gets to complete the bang instead of bah, like a sheep. Merrill for 3, bah! And now, like sheep, everybody's saying, oh, well, what if that shot goes in? Do the Knicks lose? Is it a different series? Do the Cavs push them? Bah! In a word, no. No. Let's quickly get in the You Better You Bet time machine. And let's go back to January 1987. Giants 49ers divisional round playoff game at the old Giants Stadium in the Jersey Meadowlands. The Giants would go on to win, destroy John Elway and the Broncos in Super Bowl 21. And in this game, Giants and Niners, Jerry Rice is running from right to left on your television screen. He's running into the end zone. He's going to score a touchdown. There's no one around him. He's the greatest receiver of all time. He drops the ball. Just drops it. Like, you need to go back if you've never seen this because you wouldn't believe it otherwise. He literally fumbles the ball. No one touches him. He just drops the ball while he's running into the end zone. And not, like, purposefully, like the way some idiots do it. Giants recover. They go on to win the game 49-3. And Jim Burt knocks Joe Montana out of the game in a pretty famous or infamous moment, depending on your perspective. Legendary 49ers head coach Bill Walsh asked after the game, what happens if Jerry Rice scores? I'm paraphrasing. Bill Walsh says, would have been 49-10 instead of 49-3. Now, Bill Walsh was honest. Kenny Atkinson is not. And we'll get to the Cavs and give you a Cavs postmortem, postmortem a little later. Let's call a spade a spade. If the Knicks lose game 1, they win the series in 5. And I'm always real with you, right? If I felt like they would have lost the series or would have gone 7, I would tell you. You know that. You're really going to tell me like this was ever in a million years going to be a series barring some kind of injury to Jalen Brunson or Ananobi's hammy or Towns or whomever? You really think this was going to be a series? Really? After seeing how it went? After seeing the Knicks wax that ass in Game 2, Game 3, and destroy them last night in Game 4? Yo, it's Shaq and Kenny Smith inside the NBA doing a hilarious routine, singing New York, New York at halftime? Definition of quit, the Cleveland Cavaliers? You think that team was going to beat the Knicks even if they won Game 1? Grow up. Grow up. Give me a break. I don't want to hear it. Like, go take that somewhere else. With, like, the rest of the delusional people on the Cleveland Cavaliers, the players and the coaching staff. Like, you're delusional if you think that. And that takes us to a larger point to be made about these New York Knicks. I said on social media, at the Kostos, T-H-E-K-O-S-T-O-S. Follow me on Instagram, on Twitter if you'd like, TikTok, whatever. I said after the Knicks won Game 3, this is an all-time team. No matter what happens moving forward. And if the Knicks lose in the NBA Finals, which they could, obviously, they're going to be an underdog no matter who they play, they will lose to another all-time team. They'll either lose to the Thunder, who will be winning their second straight championship, or they'll lose to the alien, the freak, Victor Wembanyama. But that does not mean, even if they lose, that this is not an all-time team. It doesn't mean that. This is an all-time team. And the only evidence you need for that, and we can talk about the fact that this is the great, literally, not figuratively, literally, the greatest 11-game, they're an 11-game playoff winning streak, right? This is the greatest 11-game run in the history of professional basketball. This is the Harlem Globetrotters versus the Washington Generals for three straight playoff series. After C.J. McCollum made his jumpers, how cute that was in Atlanta. Remember Atlanta? Long time ago, right? The Knicks haven't lost in over 30 days. That's how long it's been. 11-game win streak. They win every game by a million points. Best point differential by a team in the history of the NBA playoffs entering the finals, and people still think, oh, you know what they say? You know what people say? It's incredible to me. And they say it because they hate the Knicks. That's why. And I don't even want to do the New Yorker thing, but, like, let's just tell the truth. Here's my question for everybody. What if this were the Boston Celtics? What would people be saying if this were the Detroit Pistons? What would they say if it were the Cleveland Cavaliers? What would you say if this were the San Antonio Spurs? Or the Oklahoma City Thunder? Or the Minnesota Timberwolves? Or basically any team that doesn't employ LeBron James or the New York Knicks? What would you say? You'd be saying, oh my God, this team's unbelievable. They're great. But with the Knicks, what do people say? Not everybody, but what do people say? Well, who have they beaten? Look at the schedule. Okay, let's look at the schedule. This is not the New England Patriots basically getting a magic carpet like laid out in front of them, to roll out the red carpet, taking them to the Super Bowl. Like barely scraping by Jarrett Stidham in the AFC Championship game. C.J. Stroud throwing 15 interceptions in the divisional round. That was still a game. This isn't that. They win every game by a million points. They're damned if they do and they're damned if they don't. They don't get a chance to play the great teams because they're the best team. And then they beat everybody by a million, which is what you want a great team to do when you play a team that might not be great. And it's still not enough for people. And it's because you hate the Knicks. And if you're out there and you're like, man, yeah, like, who the hell have they played?
0: If they haven't played anybody, why are we talking? They're not that great. Why are you saying this?
25: Just admit, you can think whatever you want. Just admit you hate them. Admit that you don't like the Knicks. You don't like the way the fans go nuts outside the games. You don't like the fact that Knicks, we celebrated a win against the Hawks in the first round during COVID, like we had won Game 7 of the World Series. You don't like it. You don't like New York. I don't care. Just admit it. Just admit it. Because if you can't be honest and objective about what this is, what can you be honest and objective about? It's staring at you right in the face. Aside from the fact that this is now, legitimately, literally, the most dominant run in the history of professional basketball, not in the playoffs, not in the regular season, all of it under one big-ass umbrella. How about this? The Knicks have now won 11 consecutive playoff games, joining elite company in accomplishing this prestigious feat. Here are the list of teams that have won 11 straight postseason games, like the Knicks have. So get down 2-1 to Atlanta, 3-4-4. Do the math, 11. The 1989 Los Angeles Lakers, the 99 San Antonio Spurs, which Knicks fans remember beat us in the finals, the 01 Lakers, and the 2017 Golden State Warriors. Three of those teams won the title. 99 San Antonio beat the Knicks. The 01 Lakers lost game one to Allen Iverson and the Sixers and then won four straight. And the 2017 Warriors obviously beat the Cavs in five. Went up 3-0. The Kevin Durant shot in game three to all but win the championship. Cleveland would win game four before the gentleman sweep in game five. The only team that didn't win the championship on that list is the 89 Lakers. And in case you forget, now they got railroaded by Detroit in the NBA Finals. The Pistons beat them in that finals, the first of back-to-back titles for Isaiah Thomas and company and the Bad Boys. Byron Scott and Magic Johnson both get hurt before and at the start of the series. The Lakers were the betting favorite entering that series against the Pistons. And they got injured. Their backcourt went out, and the Pistons dominated them. So you can make the case, and look, it's a what-if scenario. Who the hell knows? Maybe the Pistons win no matter what. The Lakers entered favored. This is the company the Knicks are keeping right now. And still people are like, eh, whatever. Let's see it against a real team. Yeah, you're right. Yeah, you're right. They suck. You're right. You're right. No, they're not good. Everybody, they're actually not that good. 11 straight playoff wins. Historically dominant. Best point differential entering the NBA Finals ever. And people want to be like, ah, look at the schedule. What the hell's wrong with some of you people? That, like, this is the take. Yeah, you know, schedule sucks, whatever. Come on. And there's so much credit to go around. And we have 8 days until the NBA Finals. Obviously, as a Knicks fan, I hope Thunder, and also just as someone who does this for a living, I'd love for Thunder Spurs to go seven. Let's feed the content machine, baby. But we got time, obviously, to break down the NBA Finals and time to praise Eastern Conference MVP, Eastern Conference Finals MVP, the Larry Bird Award winner, Jalen Brunson. There's time to praise Karl Anthony Towns and Josh Hart and Mikal Bridges and OG Anunoby and Landry Shamet and Mitchell Robinson and the New York Knicks. There's time to praise the players. Allow me, in this moment right now, to instead praise Leon Rose and World Wide West. And yes, the team building, sensational here. And they could lose the finals, right? They're no guarantee to win. They'll be, as I said, the underdog. But I think, you know, now that this Eastern Conference demolition is complete, we can look at what they've done with Brunson. I was skeptical of that signing. What an idiot I was, right? I was skeptical of it. Trading a first for Josh Hart. Trading fan favorites R.J. Barrett and Emmanuel Quickley for OG Anunoby. Trading F. Dem picks for Mikal Bridges. Like, cold-blooded. Trading Dante DiVincenzo and Julius Randle for Karl Anthony Towns. They're King Midas. Everything they touch has turned to gold. But outside of the players, I really think we need to shine a spotlight on the move that they made after last season. And this was one that I was right about. And I knew I was going to be right about it. The Knicks had to fire Tom Thibodeau. Absolutely had to do it. Had to do it. And there were a lot of people, a lot of Knicks fans, a lot of members of the media who said, clutching their pearls, oh my God, you can't fire this guy. Look at what he did. And yes, he did resuscitate the Knicks. He did make the Knicks respectable again, and he deserves a lot of credit for that. And I've never tried to take the credit away from him. He's not a good coach. He's a great coach. And he'll get another job, and he should get another job. My question is this. If Tom Thibodeau were the coach of this Knicks team, are they in the NBA Finals? Are they in the Finals? I think there's a really good chance the answer to that question is no. Do you think Landry Shamet was Steph Curry in the series against Cleveland? Do you think he would have played like 1 minute if his ass would have been nailed to the bench? Jalen Brunson iso ball like he's got. Brunson's great. But what's better, Brunson iso ball or this offense where they have the best point differential ever entering the finals? You wanted Tom Thibodeau to be the coach of this team? Mike Brown's done an unbelievable job. The players are getting the credit, and they deserve it. They deserve the lion's share of the credit. How about Mike Brown? How about Mike Brown? Down 2-1 in the opening round against Atlanta. Says some mystifying things at the moment. Your teams have been down before. OKC was down last year, and they went on to win the championship. And I hear that, and I'm like, you just lost twice to Atlanta, and we're talking about playoffs? You're talking about a championship? What the hell are you talking about, man? Little prophetic. Little prophetic in the NBA Finals. Mike Brown deserves his flowers. Worldwide Wes deserves his flowers. Leon, kiss from the rose by the grave. Shout out to Seal. My power, my pleasure, my pain. Baby. Oh, yeah. Leon Rose. The Knicks NBA Finals. I want to close here in this opening segment. Because you know what? It's not even like, where was the drama? This game was over in the first quarter. When, you know, the Knicks basically scored 40 points again in a close. They are waylaying teams. I don't even know what I'm about. This is like 2024 UConn in the NCAA tournament. Just destroy everybody. Cover every spread, win every game by a million points. It's unbelievable. I wish we were playing Zach Edey and Matt Painter in Purdue in the championship. That would be sick. A little bit of a tougher. You know what sucks about this? As a Knicks fan, it's like, man, we can't get the Jimmy Butler 8-seed Heat in the finals. We can't get like the Luka Doncic, Jason Kidd, Dallas Mavericks. No. The year that the Knicks make the finals, we got to play Oklahoma City or Victor Wembanyama. Oh, that's great. Wow, that's awesome. Man, I'm thrilled about this. Instead, like, we got Hakeem in 94 before he had won one, and then Tim Duncan and David Robinson in 99. Can we get a walkover, please? Can we get, like, a 6-seed? Make it, like, the Thunder or the Spurs give me a break. My last note here, and I'll be a little saccharine. And look, you know, I'm a diehard sports fan. I and we are diehard sports fans. Me and the crew of this show. You love sports. This show is by people that love sports for people who love sports. So even if you hate the Knicks, I think you'll be able to empathize with what I'm about to say. As the seconds are, I can't even say as the seconds are ticking off the clock because this game, it was over. The game was over. So I'm thinking this way before the seconds are ticking off the clock. I turned 43 in 2 weeks. I've been watching this team since 1990. I probably saw games before that in the 80s. But I start remembering in 90. I think about my dad, who passed away in 2014. About my grandfather, who passed away in 2009. And watching Knicks games with them. Going to Knicks games with my dad. Watching this team get their brains beaten in by Michael Jordan or Hakeem Olajuwon or, you know, losing to the Heat or losing to the Pacers or 0-1 in Game 5 at the Garden to the Tracy McGrady, Vince Carter, and the Raptors to officially end that era. And it makes you think of family. And if it doesn't make you think of family, it makes you think of your friends. Your fellow fans, the people that if you're of a certain age, especially with a team like this, and the Knicks are not unique in this regard, right? There are lots of, look at New York, the Jets, right? Even the Mets. And I don't want to turn this into just all New York, but I'm from New York, right? Where you have the shared experience where you haven't won a championship in forever and you can get agonizingly close. And for, you know, just the Mets, you know, they lose in the World Series to the Royals in 2015. Or the Jets make the AFC Championship game in 98 and lose to the Broncos. 2009 and lose to Peyton Manning and the Colts. 2010 lose to Ben Roethlisberger and the Steelers. And you get so close and you get denied. And maybe the Knicks are going to get denied again. Betting market's going to tell you that's the most likely outcome. Is that they'll get denied again. But the fact that they're here. Like Jim Carrey says in Dumb and Dumber when they get to Aspen. We're there, man. I hope you can appreciate, even if you hate the Knicks, what that means to this fan base and how you would feel if you were me and you were us. Hell yeah. Hell yeah. Hell yeah! NBA Finals. Let's go. Just getting started here on this Tuesday. Oh, man. We'll get to Game 5 tonight, Thunder Spurs. Why I'm very worried about Oklahoma City. Get to some National Football League later in the show. Great guests will join us. But on the other side, a full postmortem on the delusional, lacking accountability Cleveland Cavaliers, who embarrassed themselves more with the media than they did on the court. And that's saying something. It's You Better, You Bet on a Tuesday. Nick Costos and you on Westwood One Sports.
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13: Atkinson says, "I see you're confused," and the reporter is being nice, right? And says, "Oh, no, I'm not confused." Yes, you are. Yes. It's an incredibly confusing thing that Kenny Atkinson said. It's okay to be confused by it. What Kenny Atkinson said in that media availability prior to Game 4 was basically, "Hey, there's a window right here. Look outside. Do you see the grass? It's red." "What? I'm looking at, it's green. Do you see the sky? It's orange." "Well, I'm looking at it, it's blue. What's this guy talking about?" And he goes, "Oh, well, you must be, I see that you're confused." "No, I'm not." "Yes, you are confused. It is confusing." Kenny Atkinson is basically the human version of the George Orwell book 1984 in this moment. Except in 1984, Big Brother is sinister and evil. And Kenny Atkinson, I think, actually believes what he's saying. 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This Cleveland Cavaliers team, and if you notice, the Knicks beat the Hawks. This is not like me as a Knicks fan bleeping on the team that the Knicks just beat. If the Cavs just took their medicine, and by the way, if the Knicks had lost and said things like the Cavs have said, I would be criticizing them too, and you know that's true. The Cleveland Cavaliers are beyond delusional. Beyond delusional. Cavs owner Dan Gilbert tweeting after the game, "We took a step forward this spring, but we are nowhere near where we need to be." You see, Dan Gilbert's right. Dan Gilbert knows the deal. Dan Gilbert just watched this expensive team that's going to have to, like they have a first-round pick frozen in future years because of how much money they've spent on this team. Just watch them get just wiped off the face of the earth in the conference final. He's right. They're not even close. They're not even close. And here you have Kenny Atkinson saying, well, analytically, we're actually up 2-1 in the series. This is like how pathetic it gets when football fans, well, the Chiefs beat them every time they play. Oh, well, did you see the spreadsheet? DVOA says the Ravens are the best team. DVOA says the Ravens are the most dominant team of the last 500 years of professional sports. So ergo, they must be the best team, right? Too bad. Games ain't played on a spreadsheet. If they were, John Harbaugh would still be the coach of the Ravens, right? But they're not. That's why they lose to the Chiefs. That's how you can lose. Games aren't played on a spreadsheet. Aren't, you know, computed by a calculator. You don't ask ChatGPT, hey, if our shot quality's this, should we win? Hey, Gemini, are we actually winning the series that we're down 3-0? That's not how life works. Look at the scoreboard. You got your asses kicked. He's delusional. I actually think he believes it. And I think the sick thing, this is, I think, a culture of delusion in Cleveland, lacking accountability. And again, it's one thing if you lose, right, like the Cavs did, and they all say, we got our asses kicked. We need to be better. Like for Jaylen Brown's taking a ton of criticism for how he conducted himself after the Celtics lost Game 7 to the Sixers, for what it's worth, he did say that we lost, Embiid cooked us, on to next season. He knows the deal. Do the Cleveland Cavaliers know the deal? They don't. You Better, You Bet on this Tuesday, Nick Costos and you. Take a listen. We're going to play a couple pieces of sound for you. This is outside of Kenny Atkinson. This was Donovan Mitchell after last night's game.
14: It's our turn. And I'm sorry for the city of Cleveland for it to be like this in a sweep. Like, that's ass. Like, you know what I'm saying? But I told y'all last year, and I'll tell y'all again, we'll be back.
13: Donovan Mitchell would say post-game, they did this to themselves. They did it to themselves. They played with their food. They played with their food and got annihilated in 3 of the 4 games and blew a 22-point lead in game 1. They played with their food. Could you imagine? Could you imagine that being the take after the game? You want to get really crazy. Donovan Mitchell basically went all in with, I don't know, 8-6 offsuit with that quote. James Harden response with 2-7 offsuit raises. Take a listen to what James Harden said after last night's game.
15: They dominated us 4-0, but I don't know if I can necessarily answer that question. Just because genuinely I do feel like we are the better team, but you know, series wise, you know, and didn't show it. So
13: we believe we're the better team. Got swept. The better team. Didn't lose in seven. Didn't lose in six. It's not like every game was close and they got swept. They got destroyed in this series. They got destroyed. And they yacked away game one, which was their best chance. The better team. Let me tell you something. This is why, America, people, we have a lack of accountability problem in this country. And you see it all over the place. And the Cleveland Cavaliers are emblematic of it. And I guarantee you that Dan Gilbert, billionaire, is looking at this thinking, how the hell do I get out of this? What do I do to blow this up? And if he's not, that's how he should be thinking. No accountability. Just like the person who's not performing at his job and blames his boss, my boss isn't nice to me. Look in the mirror. Or the person that can't lose weight, but it doesn't go to the gym, says, you know what? My metabolism's not great. And what am I supposed to do when there's free pizza at the office? I don't know. Don't be a fat slob. Drink some water. Put down the soda. Get on the treadmill. Better your life. Do something. Stop blaming everybody else. Look in the mirror. No accountability. No accountability. None. You get your ass kicked, and what do you say?

0: well, we played with our food. Well, actually, I think we're better. The process says, like, what is it? What, get Sam Hinkie on. What does Sam Hinkie think? What does Joelle, like, what does the process think? Are we serious? Like, should the Baltimore Ravens, I don't even want to turn this into it, the Ravens are catching strays here. Like, hang the banner. Sultans of spreadsheets, dominators of DVOA, excellence of EPA, hang the banner. The Cleveland Cavaliers analytically only lost the series 4-2. Hang the banner, Cleveland. Are you kidding? I would be so pissed if I were a Cavs fan with this reaction. Because it shows you, and this is a dramatic statement I'm going to make, but I'd like for someone to argue with me. This core is never going to win. And it's not just that they're not going to win because maybe Donovan Mitchell is not good enough to be the number one option on a championship team. I don't even mean that as an insult. Yo, good you have to be the number one option on a championship team. Evan Mobley, I think, took a step this postseason, but he's not what people thought he was going to be. Not yet, at least. And then there's James Harden. Like, what do you even say at this point? It's not even because of the on-court product. That's not even the reason. And that's a really good reason why they're never going to win. They're never going to win because they have no accountability. That's why. Because this is the attitude. You get wiped off the face of the earth and you say, you know what? We are better. We're better. Could you imagine? what do you even say? The better team. You lost by 37 points in a closeout game at home. We're better. Analytically, we're better. We played with our food. Stop it. Just take your medicine, guys. But they can't do it. And the reason you know they can't do it, because if they could, they would. But instead, you get excuses. Like that guy you know who says, you know what? I'm done drinking at the bar the next weekend. You know what? This is going to be the year that I get a girlfriend. But doesn't put himself out there at all. But wants to make excuses. You know what? It's female's fault. It's not my fault. The person that fails at his or her job and says, you know what? It's not my fault. It's somebody else's fault. Look in the goddamn mirror. Grow up. If I'm Dan Gilbert, you know what? We'll save this for the other side. What the Cavs need to do next. Because I'll tell you, you go into next year with this team, the same team, you're drawing dead in the Eastern Conference. No chance. Da-na-na-na-na-na-na. No chance in hell. You Better You Bet rolls on right after this, presented by BetMGM.
1: Remember Deshaun Watson? 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And now, the front runner to be the Browns starter. But Shedeur Sanders and Dylan Gabriel are coming for the job. As always, the quarterback carousel in Cleveland is one to watch. Westwood One Sports.
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18: May they conducted themselves after the series. Excuse-making is an epidemic. Excuses are tools of losers. Losers. Now, to be clear, just because someone makes excuses for everything doesn't make them a bad person. I want to be clear about that. It doesn't mean you're a bad human. You can be a great human being and make excuses. But what, and I'm sorry to put it like this,
4: Do you know what? Like, I'm, and I wouldn't, to be fair, I wouldn't put it like this to my daughter, to be fair. My two-year-old daughter. It does mean that you're probably a loser. And look, there's being a loser is relative, right? Like James Harden's, I mean, filthy, stinking rich. Donovan Mitchell's filthy, stinking rich. Kenny Atkinson's rich. I know that, obviously. But we're talking about winning at the grandest scale here. And you could just apply this in your daily life. Again, like when something goes wrong in your life, how about this? I'll speak for me. And I am far from perfect, and trust me, I know it. Far from perfect. When something goes wrong in my life, I try not to point fingers. And I'll tell you what, I think the people on my show crew would agree. I try always say, what can I do better? You look in the mirror when something goes wrong. What could I have done differently? And if the answer is anything, then that's what you have to try and fix. And you have to be brutally honest. How are you going to succeed in a big way in life otherwise? How's it going to happen? How's it going to happen? If it's always, well, we're better. I'm better. Actually, I'm the best. Even though I lost, trust me, I'm still the best even though I lost. It's delusion. Delusions of grandeur. It's sick. Stop making excuses. When you lose, just accept it. And say, what could I have done better? Because James Harden, instead of being like, I could have not turned the ball over. I could have been, I'm going to work on my defense this summer so I'm not a traffic cone and Jalen Brunson doesn't flambé me in the fourth quarter in overtime of game one. No. Instead, we're the better team. Come on. Come on. We all know people like this in our lives. And if you're one of them, and I'm not like Tony Robbins here, motivational speaker. Like, if you're one of these people, you're listening or watching the show right now, and you're an excuse maker. Stop doing it. Stop doing it. Your life will get better once you stop making excuses. And you start, instead of pointing fingers, you point the thumb. And you look in the mirror, and you say, what can I do better? It's not what the Cavs are doing. Donovan Mitchell, we played with our food. Get the hell, you got swept. You want to lose in six or lose in seven and say we played with our food, it's still bad. You get away with it a little bit. Say you're the better team, you lost in a hard-fought series in game seven, maybe a couple calls go against you. Okay, we can have that conversation. You get swept and you're pointing fingers. We're the better team. Do you understand how insane this is? How psychotic it is to say something like that? How delusional you have to be to say something like that and mean it? Like, they're not doing a bit. Like, it's not a comedy routine. Like, they believe it. That's sick. It's sick. It's sick. And they'll never win. They'll never, ever win. They'll never win. Kenny Atkinson after game one. Yeah, I'd do the same thing again. I wouldn't call timeout again. Could you imagine, like, doing something in your life, like, went horribly wrong? And obviously, like, there are scales to this, right? There's no human, like, there's no human tragedy here. And I know that, right? But you do something in your life and it goes wrong. And after the fact, you're just like, yeah, I'd do it again. What? I mean, are you kidding? All right. Hour one done, hour two for you. Stuff really makes me mad. Sorry. Hour one done, hour two for you coming up on the other side. We will get you to start hour number two. What the Cleveland Cavaliers need to do moving forward, I promise. And what I'm expecting tonight from Game 5, Thunder and Spurs in the Western Conference Final.
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12: 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I'm Chris Burdick. That is Sparky. Sparky, good morning, my friend.
4: Good morning.
12: Let them know what they're in for.
4: A short week.
12: Yeah, no kidding. Thank God. Well, hope you guys enjoyed your three-day weekend, by the
4: way.
12: Did. I know I did. I enjoyed every second of it. Man.
4: I did zero, ooh, same. Nothing.
12: Same.
4: And yesterday.
12: I want to apologize as well, because I did have full intention of going to the Wells roast battle on Sunday. I got called by a friend, and yeah, that didn't happen. There was way too much going on.
4: It's tough and it's holiday weekend, man.
12: It's a, you know, and I apologize. I hear our guy, Anthony Howdy, had a great showing from what I understand.
4: Did he?
12: So I don't know. I don't know exactly. This is from biased mouths. I will not deny. So we will find out, I guess.
4: Thursday.
12: Well, I guess we'd call Andrew in anytime as well, see what he has to say about the entire situation. But
4: and if I get no response, then it means Anthony did well.
12: Exactly. That's what I'm saying.
4: But we'll kick off the week. We'll talk to the ladies at the Hey There Delilah fundraiser program, nonprofit. They have a golf classic. I believe their second annual coming up next week. June 1st, which I can't believe it's already June, but that means the NBA playoffs are wrapping up, so we'll get into some basketball talk. Plus, we had a busy, busy weekend in the wrestling world, and we'll welcome 24KG back, as he usually does, on Tuesday at 8, and then, you know, it's summer movie kickoff, so we have to talk to Rick Bentley, who is going to He rescheduled. Thank you, Mr. Bentley. He'll join us at 8:30 today, and we'll kick off the summer lineup.
12: Just goes to show how much he enjoys being on the show. But yes, we appreciate Mr. Bentley joining us. We'll talk all things Mandalorian and Grogu, see how that's doing, see if Mortal Kombat's jumped up in the ranks of the box office at all. Plus, there's tons of other movies and shows that are coming out here very soon that I'm sure a ton of you are ready to talk about. So if you have any questions, not only for ourselves, but for Rick Bentley or any of our guests, feel free, reach out, 661-842-2000, or if you're watching on YouTube, comment down below. We will see it in the chat. If you're in Facebook, it's harder for us. I can't see the comments, unfortunately. But if you reach out to us via text message, we will read your comments before the end of the show. I promise. We're going to get better at that. We're going to get much better at that, I promise. But let's get the sulfur out of the way. Well, there's two sulfur stories, actually, I want to get to today. Because Wander Franco, baseball fans out there, you've heard me be very, very, very passionate about this story. And there was some absolute injustice that happened over the weekend. And we'll get to that at some point as well. But as a Cavalier fan, there was an ass whooping last night. In fact, there was two ass whoopings that happened since last time we had a show. And it was embarrassing. It was absolutely embarrassing if you're a Cleveland Cavalier or a Cavaliers fan, because they got swept by the New York Knicks. Now, again, did we expect the Cavs to make a series? Yes. Did we expect them to at least put up a fight? Yes.
4: Yeah.
12: Did we kind of see it in game one? Sure. And then the James Harden effect happened. I'm sorry. I know you don't want to blame it all on him, Spark. I know.
4: You can't.
12: I know. And again, games one and two, I do. Three and four, I can't blame just him. Now, was he an absolute liability continually?
4: Oh, yeah.
12: 1,000%. But to watch your team literally give up two games in a row, watch teams like, or players like Jalen Brunson literally walk to a layup and nobody even consider trying to play defense.
5: I'm glad you brought that up because I knew because Harden is catching strays all over the
12: rightfully
5: social media,
12: so, but
5: ESPN, which he probably deserves. But when and how? I mean, am I not hearing more about the coaching?
12: No. Trust me, he's getting a lot of flack too. Kenny Atkinson, you're an idiot. I'm sorry. I wish we had a show after Game 3. If we had a show after Game 3 and I heard that stupid analytics answer, are you freaking...
5: We've actually won games.
12: I want to cuss so bad, Sparky. You have no idea.
5: Do you think he's safe?
12: Hell no!
5: All right. That's all I needed to hear.
12: He shouldn't be.
5: That's all I need to hear because I'm hearing a lot of the Stephen A's and, you know, saying, you know, he's probably safe.
12: He shouldn't be.
5: He shouldn't have been safe after Game 3.
12: Hell no. Your answer to why you guys are down is, well, analytically, if we look at the answers, I mean, we're 2-3. Yeah, we're 2-3. Kenny, you've lost three straight games. I don't give a about the analytics. I really don't. No one does. And this is the problem with the NBA today. You heard Stephen A. say it yesterday perfectly. The analytics people are weeding out the real coaches. The real men. The ones that should be leading the teams. Get these analytics number guys out. They suck. They're terrible. Kenny Atkinson has no idea what he's doing. His idea of making adjustments in Game 4 was keeping Evan Mobley and James Harden out there on their key offensive players when they're getting cooked like barbecue chicken. But let's take Jared Allen off the court and only let him play half the game, even though, you know, I don't know, he's the only shot blocker on the team. You're an idiot. What analytics are you looking at? What absolute BS is James Harden peddling to you to keep him on the court? That's what I want to know. And honestly, after Game 3, the one proud moment I had over the weekend as a Cavalier fan, the one proud moment was watching Donovan Mitchell absolutely slug James Harden in the hallway after Game 3. I sat there and said, hit him again. Hit him again, please. Shave that stupid beard off his face too, because just like it, he's a beard. He's absolutely arse. He's one of the worst basketball players I've ever seen. 18th year? You want to come back for an 18th year? I hope you retire, dude. I really do, because you are a shell of your former self. I'm over this. I get that he shouldn't be the sole reason we lost. He's not. He's the big reason we lost. I keep saying we as if I'm actually in on the team here. But come on, man. You want to talk about this season as, oh, we're getting to the next step. That's what Kenny said. We're moving up to the next step. You aren't going to be at the next step, Kenny. Because let me tell you this. Next year, when the Knicks are now full of confidence because they made it to the finals, when the Celtics have their star player in Jason Tatum all season long, when the Detroit Pistons, who were number one in the East this year, finally start to figure it out with their experience. Shoot, when the Atlanta Hawks figure their stuff out, you really think Cleveland's going to be at the top of this Eastern Conference in the next couple years? You're going to be looking to hit the reset button if this stuff continues. It's embarrassing. That was absolutely embarrassing. To give up two games in a row at home in front of your home crowd and then have the gall to come in the postgame and say, we have the best fans in the world. We love our fans. We will do anything for our fans. Shut up. You gave up on your fans. You gave up on your team. And honestly, I will double, triple, quadruple down on this. Until James Harden's off this roster, Cleveland will not be doing anything. He is arse. He's awful. I saw a compilation of videos that go back as far as his time with the Clippers of him flipping off Chris Paul in meetings. Or in post games, I mean, and them like, you know, Chris trying to be like, hey, man, we got this. And he slaps his hand away as if, you know, I'm just like, dude, is this really the player you want on the roster? Really? This is the guy, huh? This is the guy, Cleveland, that's going to pull LeBron back to Cleveland? That's going to make this all happen for you? God. I'm over it. And I know, again, I keep highlighting James Harden. Donovan Mitchell did everything he freaking could, whether Chris Flale thinks he's too pretty to win a championship or not. He did everything he could to win that game last night. The bench was absolutely non-existent with the little time that they had to play. James Harden himself, for now, what, Sparky, the eighth game, now had more turnovers than field goals made. Evan Mobley, absolutely irrelevant, had a negative 30 in the plus-minus in game four. Negative 30. For those of you who are not following basketball, that means when he was on the court, the other team outscored the Cavaliers by 30 points. This team was an embarrassment, yo. I don't care what Brian Windhorst had to say. Oh, they're on short legs. They're tired. Stop it.
5: It's the playoffs.
12: Get used to it. You're going to be tired. Granted, yes, the Knicks had an easier route to get here. Can't deny that one. But that doesn't make a difference. Especially when you guys are sitting out half the regular season in preparation, quote unquote, for the playoffs. So what's your excuse there? You haven't even played 82 games this season, so what's your actual point here? Can you not play 82 games? Can you not play a whole season? Because if that's the case, at least come out and say it. This is just stupid. But again, on the opposite side of this whole coin, the Knicks, congratulations to them. First time in the NBA Finals since 1999. Most of the players on the team don't even remember last time they were on the court and weren't even a speckle in their parents' eyes when the last time they won a championship. So I'm excited to see what they can do. I'm honestly very excited to see what Jalen Brunson's going to do in a final, especially against either one of these teams on the West, because the Thunder and the Spurs both look fantastic. This is going to be a great finals. And honestly, after watching what Cleveland gave us, I'm glad the Knicks won, because if Cleveland would have made it to the finals, probably would have gave up in four games and got swept, and we would have all been complaining about that was the biggest bore of an NBA Finals we've seen in years.
5: I hope the Knicks bring a competitive NBA Finals. 100%. I mean, again, they've got a week of rest before the NBA Finals start next Wednesday, and it's going to help. But I just really – we'll talk to Snacks tomorrow as he's going to reschedule and jump in. But, I mean – that series is probably going to go 6-7 games with the Spurs and Thunder right now. So not only that, but the finals are set to kick off game one next Wednesday. So the Knicks getting rest again. Do you think, I mean, we saw what the Knicks looked like in game one, at least the first three quarters. But the real question is this East, you know, the East is much easier than the West. And we'll see which team would you prefer to see this Knicks, would be a better competition? Matchup? Yeah.
12: Okay. I was going to say, if we're looking for a championship in New York, I would say the better matchup for them would be San Antonio, but that's wild to say, obviously, with how good Wembanyama's been playing. If we're looking for a more competitive series, probably the same matchup. I'd say San Antonio. It would just make more sense. It would be more fun. The depth of the Oklahoma City Thunder is going to be way too much to deal with, no matter if they have a week off or 2 weeks off, 3 weeks off. It's going to be a lot to deal with. Now, the biggest thing here, though, that we're going to be seeing in the last couple games of this Western Conference Finals, can the refs stay out of it? And will this continue into the NBA Finals? And that's something I can't wait to talk to Snacks about, because it seems like every single game, all the criticisms have been around the officiating in the Western Conference. And for good reason, I won't lie. Like, there have been a couple of these games where I've looked at it and said, okay, what are we trying to do here? And maybe this is the NBA sending a message saying, hey, we want this series to go as long as humanly possible, because this is the cash cow, let's be honest. The Western Conference Finals, the Spurs and the Thunder, the matchup everybody's been waiting for all year long. This is the cash cow compared to the NBA Finals. If we're looking for a more competitive series, something that's going to go 6 or 7 in the finals, I'd say the Spurs. But if we're looking for some sort of humbling of the New York City, which I'm not looking for that, I think it's kudos to you guys. You guys have been waiting way too long for this. And honestly, I'm surprised New York didn't burn itself to the ground last night after winning the Eastern Conference Finals. But
5: they tried.
12: They definitely tried. Partied like it's 1999, from what I understand. But I just don't know how well of a series it's going to be if they go up against the Thunder. The Thunder are just too deep. They're too good. And if they get Williams back in any kind of capacity, it's going to be an uphill battle. But the Knicks have proven us wrong many times over, or at least me many times over.
5: And the Thunder have shown me that they take nights off.
12: Mm-hmm.
5: They definitely take nights off, and officiating, man, has been hot and cold so bad in this series. I just hope they let them play the last, you know, three games now that they're tied up 2-2. And my son in the last week have shown interest in basketball, so we watched all the basketball over the weekend, and he actually sat and watched the games with 100%. His phone off. So I'm excited, and I hope we get to see an exciting NBA Finals. I think the same thing. I think the Spurs and Knicks would be a better matchup.
12: Yes.
5: But depending on what I've seen from the Thunder the last couple of weeks, I mean, when they take nights off, they really take the night off.
12: Yeah. Well, and again, that could just go towards how the NBA is these days, or just the matchups that the Spurs have. Because if you look at Game 4, Stephon Castle stepped up in a defensive way that he, in my opinion, has never done before. I know he's a solid defender. That's not what I'm saying. What I'm saying is that he was able to take on a star player like SGA and make it a rough day for him. And that is something that is going to be necessary if they're going to have success in the final three games of the series. And when you look at this series as a whole, both of these teams have beat up on each other all season long. Both of these teams have star players that the other really can't figure out how to slow down, because Chet Holmgren has still yet to figure out how to slow down Wemby. So it really is going to come down to, I think, coaching. Which one of these coaches, either it's Mitch Johnson or, oh God, why do I always forget this guy's name? It starts with a D. I forget. The Oklahoma City head coach. Whichever one's going to figure out that weakness faster and potentially get the refs off their back. If you're the San Antonio Spurs, just throwing that out there. But if they can figure that out, this series could get wrapped up in six. It really could, because all it takes is two really strong games, obviously. We'll see what happens. Game five is tonight. I believe it's on Peacock again. Am I mistaken on that one? Or is it?
5: I believe it's so.
12: Because it was on ESPN last night, so I would only assume it's on Peacock tonight. We'll see if SGA steps up more or if Victor Wembanyama steps up more.
5: We'll do that half-court shot from Wemby.
12: This kid is too good, dude. Like, I every time I watch, I don't know if you guys are listening to my voice, have ever played 2K, but obviously there's the my career, my player mode, and everybody loves to make somebody that looks nothing like you. One year, I'm the guy who makes something a little close to my build. Like, obviously, I'm not 6'10", but I'll put up a guard that's like 6'2", 6'3", see what I can do here. And one year I just decided, let's try it everybody else's way. Let's make a 6'4", 3-point shooting massive man. It's essentially Wemby. You just created Victor Wembanyama. Like, this kid is untouchable. He is so good at basketball. And again, I keep saying this, but he's only scratched the dang surface of how good he can be. And if he wins a championship this year, it's almost impossible not to hand the torch over. It's almost impossible. You have to give it to him. He's the most likable guy he's had so far, knocking on wood, no problems off the court. He's trying to not only shape fandom in America, but he's trying to rebuild a franchise that has been desperately needing it since they lost Tim Duncan. It's almost impossible. The story is just perfect. It really is. And who knows? Maybe that's what the NBA wants. Maybe that's why we're getting all these foul calls towards the Thunder, to make it seem like this is more of an uphill battle for this team before they inevitably win. Because I'm running with the Spurs, man. I really am. They've impressed me. In the two games that they've won compared to the two they've lost, they've impressed me. There is something to it. Because like you said, Spark, when the Thunder have lost their games, which again, admittedly, is only two, when they've lost those games, though, it does seem like they kind of took those nights off.
5: Yep, and I saw the same thing out of the Spurs, though.
12: See, I didn't.
5: I did.
12: Did you think so? Because even with the losses of the Spurs, I'm still looking at them saying, at least they're fighting. Like, they're not going to win this game, but they're fighting. They're still showing, hey, we're still here. You may win this one, but we're coming back and beating you in game four or game, you know, whatever.
5: It's been back and forth and forth.
12: It's been a great tennis match.
5: That's the same thing. It's exactly what I was going to say. It's a great matchup, and I think these next three games, if we're lucky enough to get three games, I think this is the matchup, and I'm
12: 100%.
5: I'm always going to go with the underdog. So I'm hoping that the Knicks can come out and fight with whoever they play and make a series out of it, because on paper, they should probably get their ass whooped.
12: And make no mistake, the Knicks will be the underdog no matter who take on in the Western Conference. They will be a suitable underdog. I think that's probably the best team that could take on anybody in the West right now. But they are still an underdog, which is incredible to say when you have Jalen Brunson and Karl Anthony Towns and all of this incredible talent on that squad. But we'll see. Like I said, Knicks pulling it off last night, finishing the sweep. First time in the finals since 1999. Final score of that one was 130-93. God, that pains me to say out loud. And it was never close. It was never close. Snacks had texted me during game three, and we were commenting back and forth on how bad James Harden's defense has been and how bad the coaching was. And I told him that day, because it was same night as Saturday night's main event, I texted him and said, I'm moving to wrestling. At least there I have some joy of watching someone get the crap kicked out of him. And I did the same thing last night, Sparky. I'm sitting there watching game four, about halfway through. Austin texts me. Oh, God. And I said, no, we're going to lose by double digits, dude. I can already tell you that. And he's like, well, you called that. And said, yep, and this is why I'm moving over to Raw, because once again, at least there I have some joy watching somebody get the crap kicked out of them. Like, at least they had some fight. I could watch Jimmy Uso yell in LA Knight's face, pretending like there's a chance there. Which, by the way, Raw last night from Columbus, fantastic. Hate to hear that Logan Paul got hurt, though. Hate to hear that. I was wondering about it while watching Saturday night's main event. The spot in which he got hurt, if you were watching, if you weren't watching, Angelo Dawkins, one of the better big men in the WWE, did a front flip over the ropes to land on Logan. Lands on Logan a little awkwardly, where Logan tried to catch himself with his hands. Never do that, by the way, ever. I'm just throwing that out there. If you're ever in sports or doing something crazy, never try to catch yourself. Just let yourself fall, as weird as that is to say. But every time you put your hands up like this, thinking you could stop yourself, trust me,
5: it does not end
12: the way you think it will. And unfortunately for Logan, kind of the same thing. He went down, tore his tricep, and is now dealing with that. Hopefully he'll be back soon-ish. But at this point, it could just be the next in line of this bad juju for the Vision. Because ever since Seth faked that injury,
5: everybody has gotten
12: an injury.
5: I will say I did like this side of Austin Theory, though.
12: Yes, finally.
5: Does that fit way better for him?
12: Absolutely. Seeing him actually as like his own character. And I think that's the problem.
5: The rage.
12: Yeah. I think the problem is they've tried to force this kid to be a tag team wrestler, and he's not.
5: No.
12: He's a solo guy. You saw it last night, and I think you're highlighting it perfectly. The rage and his ability to tell stories through his emotions is fantastic.
5: So I was telling Ghostface, I was like, I like this theory.
12: Right. But for some reason, when you put him as one of two, it just waters that down.
5: And yeah, two alphas.
12: Yeah, and you just don't get this. And I know they need a tag team in this group. Like, you have to have that. But honestly, I agree with you. I like this angry theory. I like this guy going out there and getting revenge for his tag team partner.
5: And that's... That chair hit to Joe Hendry. Woo!
12: The boy was just out there trying to make people sing and laugh and have a good time, and he takes a chair to the... Oh, God. And, you know, that's... I can't even say what I'm going to say. Never mind.
5: Well, our guests are here, so...
12: Yes. So let's get to the Hey There Delilah people. We'll talk a little more wrestling when we get done with that with our guy KG, as Saturday night's main event was over the weekend. We'll break down what happened. Plus, what you can expect for Clash in Italy this weekend. We have three wrestling PLEs in a span of 2 weeks. That's incredible, because if you didn't watch AEW on Sunday, you missed out there, too.
5: Did you watch AAA?
12: I did, actually. Yeah.
5: How was that?
12: On Saturday, it was very good. El Grande made an appearance. Again, I don't know if this was a pre-recorded episode, though. But El Grande Americano and the original El Grande Americano, the match will continue. And finally, they announced Rey Mysterio as the new general manager of AAA. Finally. It should have been done so long ago. He's such the perfect person to really just fill that seat and help AAA and The Undertaker move this show to where it needs to be, which is on live television. It's on YouTube right now. But trust me, here in about a year, You're going to be seeing AAA on USA. I genuinely believe that. Let's take a break. We got to talk to the Hey There Delilah ladies right after this, talk about their golf tournament. Then KG at 8 o'clock and Rick Bentley at 8:30, talk about the boys' finale, Mando and Grogu, all that type of stuff. 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
12: Hey there, Delilah, what's it like in New York City? Do we just let the song roll? and let them explain the golf tournament over the song?
5: Why not? It's a great song.
12: It is a great song.
0: Yeah,
12: I can't
0: hear.
12: Oh,
5: you have to turn it up.
12: Sorry. They always mess with the dials in this dang studio, and no, you would be surprised how many people look at me and say, "Sparky, saying something?" Because they don't turn up their headphones. Yeah, see. And now I can't hear Sparky, so mine must be broken. We're here to talk Hey There, Delilah. They have their second annual golf tournament coming up. Good morning, ladies. Good to see you both. Real quick, before we get into the golf tournament, for people who have no idea what Hey There, Delilah is, let's break that down first. So what are you guys? How'd you guys get started?
0: So we got started because my daughter, Delilah, she battled cancer for almost 6 years, and unfortunately she passed away in July of 2024. But in her honor, we started the Hey There, Delilah Foundation, and now we help others battling cancer in our community. And we just help them with resources and point them in the right direction of wherever they need to go if they need something that we can't help them with. And what we do is we try to raise $1,000 real quick, and as soon as those $1,000 are raised, we go and give them to a family that's battling cancer.
1: Yeah,
0: that's
1: we do fantastic. Immediate financial relief.
12: Fantastic. Mm-hmm. And if there is a family right now that's struggling with this, how do they get in contact with you guys?
1: We have a website, heytheredelilah.org, and that's where you can nominate a family who needs assistance or ask for assistance yourself.
12: Fantastic.
5: Mm-hmm. Well, if they're dealing with those types of things, I mean, you guys have dealt with it. What are those real-life needs when you're going through those types of things?
1: The real-life needs. Well, sometimes families have to stop working in order to take care of their loved ones. And so it could be as, you know, simple or complicated as a electric bill.
12: I mean, the pure travel you're going to have to do just get into some of these hospitals and stuff. So gas obviously is part of this as well. Food, stay. I mean, how much, I don't mean to throw you guys out there in that sense, but like how much does this usually affect families? Like how much are they really looking for help right now?
0: It affects them tremendously. I know that when Delilah was fighting cancer, we would travel from Bakersfield to Los Angeles just for treatment. And towards the end, we were traveling like every day because she needed stuff done every single day. And so that her siblings could be close, we'd rent a hotel or something close by. And if it wasn't for our social media and our beautiful people around us that would help us, we wouldn't be able to be close together and stuff like that. So because of that, I knew that I needed to take Delilah's fight and honor her with it and just be able to help others the way that they helped us.
12: Absolutely.
1: Yeah.
12: And obviously this has grown into the golf tournament, which we are now going into the second year.
1: Yes.
12: Where is the golf tournament and how can people get involved?
1: The golf tournament is scheduled for Monday, June 1st at the Bakersfield Country Club.
12: Fantastic.
1: Yeah.
12: Great location.
1: A great location. Exactly. We love them there. So same thing. They can reach out to us on our Instagram, Hey There Delilah Official, or they can message me directly. My phone number is 661-862-9389. And we're at this point, we're five teams short of selling out.
12: Okay. Well, we can definitely get that figured out.
1: Yay.
12: Between us and Curran, we will find out how we can get you those five teams. How many teams are going to be out there? What are the proceeds? Are there any like raffles that people can get into?
1: Oh, yeah. So currently we're at 30 teams. BCC maxes out at 36. So the raffle prizes, I mean, what did Erica say? Erica from Ultimate Drive said, you girls bring the fire. So we really come with the raffle prizes, and it's just because Delilah had such a tremendous following. So people want to contribute to her foundation.
12: Absolutely.
1: And we have no overhead, Samantha and I. So 100% of the proceeds go back to cancer fighters.
12: I love that. Name drop some of the people that have helped you guys out.
1: Steve Holloway Painting.
12: Of course.
1: He does
12: love
1: epoxy
12: him.
1: Floor for a raffle prize. Ultimate Drive donated 7 irons for us.
12: Nice.
1: We had an anonymous donor donate an e-bike. He wanted to honor his sister's fight. He said that she won that battle.
12: That's awesome.
1: Mm-hmm. Yeah. So, I mean, we've seen tremendous support.
12: Absolutely. Yeah. And this is kind of the community and how we like to do things. We love giving back. I know that. And especially to great organizations like you guys and how this all started. I mean, again, we'll get into the story of how you guys got the name Hey There, Delilah, not just because of your daughter. But I mean, I love hearing that people are stepping up and, you know, helping you guys out any way they can. Where, I mean, obviously you went through all of this. And again, apologies and condolences.
0: You.
12: But where did the name come from? Because that is still the coolest story out of all of this.
0: So we named Delilah after the song, Hey There, Delilah.
12: Naturally. A fellow millennial.
0: Yes.
12: We've heard that song our entire lives.
0: I listened to it all throughout high school.
12: Oh, yeah.
0: So when it was time to name her, I was like, Delilah. And my husband was like, yes. So we named her Delilah Love. And while she was battling cancer, we would listen to the song all the time. And she would just play, she would just say, play me that song.
12: Mm-hmm.
0: And we would say, what song? And she would say, What You Do to Me.
1: Yeah.
0: So then we'd play it. And one day, my friend Isaiah, he reached out to me and he was like, what if we can get the Plain White Tees to come and sing to her at the hospital? And it was during COVID and they didn't want to let anybody come up. So I said that he was family. And I told Tom,
12: okay, let him in. I'll tell you right now.
0: Tom, you're going to say you're her uncle and we're going to go up there. And
12: he's love
0: like,
12: that.
0: Okay, yep. So him and Isaiah recorded the video outside real quick, pretending that they were just going to sing to her through the iPad. And then he ends up showing up in her room behind the curtain with the guitar playing. And it's
12: That's
0: just
12: so cool.
0: Such a beautiful moment. Her face lit up with joy and it was just, it was beautiful. And because of that, we were like, hey, let's check if the name Hey There, Delilah is being used anywhere. And we asked the Plain White Tees if it was okay if we could use it. They agreed. And we named the foundation Hey There, Delilah.
1: Yeah, awesome. And they have been such great supporters of us.
12: Absolutely. Yes. Mm-hmm. And, you know, it's funny. He can count as an uncle. You know that. He's the whole reason she's
0: basically
12: named that. So I think that qualifies to make you an uncle.
0: Uncle Tom, hey.
12: Absolutely. So you guys have been doing this for a long time outside of just the golf tournament. Talk about the people that you have met, the families that you guys have met, and all the change that you have been able to do just because of this.
1: So the one family that sticks out to me is a daughter had reached out to us, and all she wanted was for us to share her GoFundMe. Remember that?
0: Yeah.
1: That's all she wanted. She said, you know, you guys have a kind of big following, and we'd love if you could just share our GoFundMe. But what we did was we raised $1,000. So because what they ultimately wanted was they had a grandmother in Puerto Rico that they wanted to come and see her daughter before her daughter passed.
12: Okay.
1: And they wouldn't have been able to afford that plane ticket.
12: Right.
1: And so we flew her in, and that one is that
0: yeah. The cancer fighter's mom couldn't be here because they couldn't afford it. So we did what we can real quick, raise the money, and we got her a flight to get here
12: That's
0: to be
12: awesome.
0: With her daughter. While she passed away. Mm-hmm.
12: That's awesome.
0: It's unfortunately sad. But
12: yeah, but yeah. I mean,
0: we did what we could.
12: Being the person that was able to actually make that happen, though, I mean, that's incredible. It
1: you
12: really
1: know,
12: is.
1: Another one that's pretty special is there was a Kern County firefighter.
0: Oh, yeah.
1: Named Randy. And we actually saw his story on the news.
12: Mm-hmm.
1: And so we, you know, hurried up, raised $1,000, went to take it to him. They were having like a breakfast. They were doing
0: breakfast something for him, pancake.
1: Raising him money, right? Mm-hmm. So we go there and we donate the money. Well, I think he's in remission now, but during last year's golf tournament, him and his girlfriend came out and they were our coffee crew. They like,
12: yeah. Oh, that's awesome.
1: Yeah, that
0: I got
1: was beautiful.
0: Chills.
1: Yeah, that was beautiful.
0: Yes.
12: Well, that's very cool. I mean, are there going to be other people at the golf tournament this
1: there
12: year?
1: Will.
0: Yes.
1: There will be.
0: Mm-hmm.
12: Okay.
0: Yeah.
12: Fantastic.
0: So,
12: we'll be able to meet some of these people and actually see how they've been affected and all the good that you guys have done. That's fantastic.
0: Last year, we actually had one of our players that was playing in the golf tournament.
12: Mm-hmm.
0: We didn't realize that he was battling cancer. So after that golf tournament, we donated $1,000 right to him then and there.
12: You guys are saints, man.
1: Well, it comes from a real genuine place. I battled cancer and I was diagnosed in 2016 when I was 5 months pregnant.
12: Oh, wow.
1: So yeah. So for me, you know, just like Samantha, there's just so many expenses that come with it, the travel and all of that.
0: Yeah.
12: Right.
1: So my husband had to take a whole year off. So
12: not to pry, but talk about your journey and how you came to this.
1: Yeah. So I was diagnosed in 2016 at 5 months pregnant. But I delivered my son early by C-section and I fought that hard.
12: Mm.
1: And so I came out clean on the other side.
12: Good.
1: But,
0: and they told her that he wouldn't live. They wanted her to terminate.
1: Yeah. But I knew that wasn't the choice. So
12: he's alive and well now, which is a good
1: thing. And he's a genius.
0: That's why we're friends.
1: Yeah. So he was in kindergarten with her daughter. And they became very close. And so at a birthday party for her youngest daughter, I walked in and I see this little bald girl in a princess dress. And I said, who in the world is that right there?
12: Mm.
1: Because she was, you know, I felt a connection immediately.
12: Absolutely.
1: And so Sam tells me that's my oldest daughter. And that I said, I have a story to tell you. And so that was it. It was over with from there.
12: Incredible.
1: Yeah,
12: I mean, not to cut you off, I apologize, but I'm not a super spiritual person. I was raised Catholic, went to Catholic school. But there are certain times where I look at it and say, okay, God had something to do with that. There's no way that was just by chance.
1: We say that all the time.
5: Is that where you guys met?
1: Yeah.
0: Yes.
5: Oh, my God.
12: Dude, I'm telling you, dude. That's what I'm saying. Like, there's no way God didn't have a hand in that.
1: Exactly.
12: And that's
1: incredible.
12: He
1: put the pieces together for us.
0: And Steph helped me so much on my journey with Delilah. Like, from that day that she met me, she was like, whatever you need, Sam, it doesn't matter what time it is, tell me and I'll be there. And at 3 a.m. one day, I needed somebody, and she lived right around the corner from me. Mm-hmm. And I'm like, Steph, I know we don't know each other, but I need you to take my other two kids because I need to rush Delilah to the hospital in L.A.

0: June 1st.
1: Yes.
0: How can people get involved for people who are just tuning in right now?
1: They can message me on 661-862-9389, or they can reach out to us on our Instagram, Hey There Delilah Official.
0: And if you just want to donate to Hey There Delilah, it's the same website?
1: HeyThereDelilah.shop is the website to donate to.
0: Okay, mm-hmm. Fantastic. Yes. Well, I know we're running out of time. I got to get you guys over to the old bald man next door here. But I appreciate both of you for coming. I love talking to both of you, love the story, and appreciate everything you guys do. As somebody who had a grandmother pass mm-hmm. away from breast cancer, I know the struggles. I saw my dad go through it. Mm-hmm. I saw my family go through it. And there are people out there in this community that need this help.
1: Yes.
0: And without you guys, it would not be there. So
1: I
0: appreciate both of you guys. Once again, Hey There Delilah, the golf tournament, second annual, this upcoming Monday, June 1st. Go and sign up. They only have 5 teams remaining. And hopefully we fill all 5 of those before Curran even gets a chance to.
2: So,
0: ladies, thank you so much once again. We appreciate
1: thank
0: your time. We got to take a break real quick. We'll get into some other stories on the other side. This is the Early Bird Special right here on KGEO Sports Talk.
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6: This is the best version of this song. 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You can't run the race, the pace
7: is too fast, it just won't last. God, I miss Chester Bennington so much. Welcome back. This is the Early Bird Special right here on KGEO Sports Talk. Want to thank the ladies from Hey There Delilah. Love hearing about that. Love that organization. If you have anything to give, please feel free to give. 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Is that what she said? Hey There Delilah Shop. And donate, because trust me, this money will go to people who need it. And if you haven't been affected by cancer, God, you're a lucky one, because it seems like everybody is. And we all need help. We all need help, especially these days. So
8: 100%. And that video, man, with the plain white tees.
7: So good.
8: On their website, man. That,
7: so good. Ooh. I mean, again, that's why I had to bring up the story again, because the story of how they got the name for the entire organization is one of the best driving home stories I've heard in quite some time. But let's shift real quick. We got to get to some sports before we get to our guy KG, and he comes in and talks all things WWE as we await Clash in Italy and get you guys ready for that this weekend. Your thoughts on Saturday night's main event, my friend? We'll leave Wander Franco for after the show, because that is just some criminally unjust.
8: WandaVision?
7: Craziness. That's a good pun. That's a damn good pun.
8: Oh, you like what that? Saturday night's main event, it was
7: subpar?
8: Yeah, I think Raw was way better.
7: Yeah. And again, I don't know if it's just because, like, this seems to become, and you hit it on the head the other day when we talked about this, but these are more just Saturday shows. They're not even PLEs anymore. Like, the first one seemed like a PLE. Like, they were really trying to make this a pay-per-view kind of a thing. But the last couple have really just kind of felt like a random Saturday show.
8: Which I'm not complaining.
7: No.
8: I will take an extra show anytime.
7: Absolutely.
8: But I was all, you know, got home and before it started and all this, and I was like, okay.
7: And, you know, I liked some of the matchups. Ethan Page and Penta cooked. I thought that was fantastic, but it's hard really to have a bad match with Penta. It really
8: right.
7: is. And that's not taking away from Ethan. Ethan is a fantastic wrestler in himself, and what he did yesterday on Raw made him so much better of a character, in my opinion. But I was more confused at the booking layout of everything and how they were promoting it. Because when you were looking at the promotions, it seemed like Ethan Page and Penta was going to be the main event of the whole thing. And that ended up being, what, match two of the entire card? And then, of course, we had the weird DQ between Becky Lynch and Sol Ruka, which I can't remember the last time a PLE or a pay-per-view match ended in such a DQ.
8: Is this just a long story with the ref?
7: Probably.
8: And her and her and Becky?
7: Well, because the rumors I've heard about Jessica Carr, the referee in question here for the WWE, that apparently is going to be booked in every single Becky Lynch match from here until the end of time. Rumor has it she's been preparing to become a wrestler.
8: Yeah.
7: So it's entirely possible that we inevitably see a match between Becky Lynch and Jessica Carr as Jessica's kind of, you know, coming out party in the WWE.
8: And even with that quick DQ match, I still don't think that was the worst match of
7: tonight. No, I mean, again, the worst one to me continues to be the women's tag.
8: Right.
7: It continues to be the women's tag.
8: It was tough to watch.
7: And it's not, for me, it's not Nia and Lash. It's not. We all need to be honest about this. We really do. They don't got it.
8: No.
7: Paige and the Bella don't got it.
8: And I don't get it while they're still
7: name?
8: It.
7: What was the name we had heard last week that they're trying to call themselves? And they apparently the WWE punted on that really quick because they're not using that name. But Paige and Nick, which one is it? Nikki or is it? It's Brie. Brie's the one that's wrestling right now. I apologize. Not because
8: they're twins. So.
7: Yeah. Not trying to be disrespectful. I genuinely do get them mixed up every so often.
8: They've got to do something with that.
7: It's not working.
8: And I thought it would be on Saturday Night Main Event.
7: I was really hoping it would, because if you're going to give these tag belts to anybody, you need to give them back to Nia and Lash, because they are a great tandem. And why not continue to build them as the big bads of the division? I don't get what the WWE has against tag teams right now. I really don't understand.
8: Are we this close from seeing Tiffy and
7: And Chelsea Green?
8: And Chelsea, because yeah, I will love that.
7: Hell yeah, we are. We're headed towards that. I'm sure Blake Monroe, the new call-up from NXT, is also going to be part of that. They're going to have a whole glamour faction, dude, of all Barbies. And I think that's most likely the idea of Chelsea Green.
8: I will love it, because not only do I love Chelsea, but her and Tiffy.
7: Oh, would be a crazy good
8: team. Especially on the mic.
7: And then you put Blake in there. You could honestly grab Julia and Kiana James if you want to make this a five group faction. A faction of all pink Barbies would be incredible. It really would. As much as guys are listening to me right now saying, really, we don't need to see that. To hell you don't. To hell you don't. Are you going to sit there and tell me you're not going to be okay with two of the most athletic women's wrestlers in a faction together? Because that's what Chelsea and Tiffy are. You got to give some respect on these women's name, dog. They are two incredible, incredible talents. And right now, with Chelsea Green kind of being out in limbo because they kicked out the rest of her faction, I am going to miss the Secret Hervis. I'm not going to lie. The Chelsea Green presidential campaign was fantastic. That was a really cool way to just kind of take a jab at today's politics. But seeing those two together is going to be an incredible sight here pretty soon. But yes, I do fully expect that to become a tag team.
8: I was just happy to see her, man. It's been so damn long.
7: I know. Well, she's been dealing with the injury. Luckily, she is now back, and hopefully we'll see her in a ring full go here in the next couple weeks, because she is one of the best women's wrestlers in the company. I don't care what people say, especially Mr. Dumb Michael Hayes having to sit there and say she's a jobber. Get over yourself, fool. You were a jobber. Nobody has. You don't be talking about Chelsea Green like that. Let's take a break. We got our guy KG coming in on the other side. We'll get you ready for Clash in Italy, plus talk a little bit more about Saturday night's main event. There's a couple matches that we haven't gotten a chance to talk about, including the Vision against the Street Profits and the outcome of that happened last night. Me and Sparky kind of already talked about it, but we'll get KG's thoughts as well. This is the Early Bird Special. We'll be back in about 5.
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7: Welcome back. Early Bird Special right here on KGEO Sports Talk. Let me redo that. Take two. Welcome back. Early Bird Special right here on KGEO Sports Talk, 101.1 FM. Apologies, I have to shift Mr. KG in here. He was having some camera issues, but it looks like we got him in there now. It's time to talk all things WWE with our guy because we had Saturday Night's Main Event last week. We got Clash in Italy this weekend. We had AEW Double or Nothing, I believe was what the name was last night. Or no, two nights ago. I'm sorry. I still think it's Monday.
8: Bang, bang.
7: Bang, bang. But it's time to talk to our guy, KG. Good morning, sir.
21: Top of the morning. Salutations, gentlemen.
7: Salutations. Let's start with Saturday Night's Main Event. Me and Sparky kind of aired our grievances with it a little bit before we went to break. Both of us. I mean, what would you give it, Sparky? C? C-minus?
8: Yeah, C-minus.
7: C-minus, which is passing grade, obviously, for the WWE, but we expect a little bit more. What were your thoughts on Saturday night?
21: I think you guys were generous. Oh, yeah, hey, generous with that passing grade. Yeah, like, seriously, it was good, but it felt like just a Saturday show. There was nothing special about it. These Peacock pay-per-views, these NBC pay-per-views are obviously becoming a contractual fulfillment obligation for WWE, and there's no effort, maybe minute storyline movement, you know, form with some of the matches, but really, can you consider it a Saturday night main event when they're changing the background? It looks nothing like the other shows, which is a good thing, but it just feels like it's missing something. And I don't know if it's namesake for the draw of the appeal for you to watch.
8: Yeah, it kind of reminds me of Sunday Night Heat.
7: Yeah.
21: Yeah, yeah. It's in there. It's in the Sunday Night Heat, Sunday Night Velocity, with all those shows of WWE's telltale past that fell by the wayside.
7: Can we just sit there and say then that these are glorified house shows? I mean,
21: yes,
7: in a way.
21: And I'm looking forward to them.
7: Right, right.
21: I'm looking forward to them in real life, you know, honestly. But
7: I know that sounds like a slight,
21: wise,
7: but I don't think it's really a slight. I think fans actually like those kinds of shows.
21: Yeah, but one thing that house shows, a lot of people that have never been to a house show wouldn't know, house shows are great in the loop for the wrestler leading into the television show that week or pay-per-view to get down a good timing. To get these five-star stellar matches because they've worked with each other and developed the moveset beforehand. Whereas they're just going in cold on a Monday night or a pay-per-view with somebody, hey, you're working with this guy, and somebody ends up getting hurt. Or the match just doesn't live up to expectations, which I seen online last night, which I don't see how people could not be impressed or nonetheless entertained, with the match between Montez Ford and Seth Rollins last night.
7: Honestly.
21: That surprised me. I was like, yo, what's going on here? Did we slip into a parallel universe at the collider, explode, and we're in a different timeline right now? What is going on?
7: It's like I told you guys last week. We are building for War Games. That's all they're doing.
21: Yes.
7: They are building for a 5-on-5 here. I saw over the weekend Bronson Reed has been training. He's back in the gym, so he'll be back very soon. I can only assume this injury to Logan Paul is going to keep him out of that?
8: Months with
7: a
8: torn tricep. And like KG just mentioned, with these house shows, as can very well come with injuries. And not only is Logan out for a couple months with a torn tricep, now we're hearing Sol Ruka is injured.
7: Which they just announced last night. She's supposed to be taking part in Clash in Italy this weekend. So is that going to be a factor? Are we going to have to write this match off?
21: I would just go ahead and just get Jessica Carr in there. Secretly, a lot of people don't know that she's a wrestler. She's been training with the WWE. She had to stop doing independent bookings as far as her contractual situation with that. But come on, she's on Becky Lynch's like heel every match. They have a forever feud going. That's just going to turn into Jessica Carr debuting from referee duties to wrestlership duties. Mm-hmm. And it's going to be one of the greatest stories ever told. You know, I'm not just saying it. Sports Illustrated is saying it, you know, ESPN is saying it. I'm not just saying it, you know.
7: So. I mean, again, this is why I know Spark has been kind of against this, but this is why I like Becky and Seth and all these guys giving to the smaller wrestlers. I say smaller in terms of like viewership and popularity. You need guys like this to bolster their, you know, abilities and bolster them in the ring. So the rub that Becky's not only giving girls like Sol Ruka, but also potentially Jessica Carr is going to be huge for her.
21: Oh yeah. It benefits the company in the future, like 10 times like that more than currently right now. You know what I mean? You're investing in your future stock of your company when you're doing things like this.
7: And has WWE,
21: that's a great move.
7: Has WWE ever had an angle of a wrestler who was also a well-known referee?
21: Ooh, not that I could think of off top right now. Usually it's the reverse. It's like a special guest referee. They come in, or celebrity. They catch the bug. They train. They become a wrestler. They have a one-off or two-off match, and then they're gone. This is unprecedented right here.
7: And that's what I'm saying. Like this could be an interesting angle for the company really to explore because, one, almost all of their referees are professional referees, one, for professional wrestling, but they all have some sort of background in the industry as a whole. So who's to say Jessica's going to be the only one they give that nod to? You know what I mean?
21: Yeah.
7: We could see.
21: They could open the doors.
7: What's the blonde guy's name that takes all the hits?
21: Charles Robinson.
7: Charles Robinson can get in the ring.
21: Lil Nate has been in some matches with Ric Flair. If you go back and check some WCW archives, he had a robe. He came out oiled up. All that Lil Nate was out there with the beers.
8: You know, he's a diehard Ric Flair guy. Mm. He actually has in his collection is a couple of those robes.
7: Oh, God, that would be incredible to own. But moving on, though, let's shift over to Clash in Italy, since we've already started talking about it a little bit. Me and Spark were talking about it before we got back on air here. Every single match that's scheduled for this weekend is a round two between their opponents. The first hour of this PLE, for those of you who do not have ESPN, will be on cable ESPN. So you'll be able to at least see Cody Rhodes and Gunther. And then from what I understand, Rhea Ripley and Jade Cargill will be on cable before the PLE actually, it'll be like WrestleMania. So it'll be the beginning of the PLE, but the rest of it you have to actually pay for. Is there a match outside of Obafemi and Brock Lesnar? We talk about that at nauseam. I think everybody knows that's happening. Is there another match that you're looking forward to that we can get into?
21: Just besides the tribal combat, but honestly, I feel like how you just said, everything is a rubber match. It's a repeat. I don't want to say, is this lazy booking by WWE? But the matches are all worth watching.
7: Mm-hmm.
21: That's the thing. You know, I could play devil's advocate and sit here and Stephen A. Smith this to death, but no. Like, honestly, I will watch every match on there and critique it professionally and from a personal standpoint of being a fan. I'd have to say right now, especially with these type of PLEs when it comes to the tribal combat or backlash around this type of season, we always get a new bloodline member. Mm-hmm. We always – it's like gremlins. Oh. You add water and another Fatu pops up somewhere.
7: And
21: I
7: don't want to throw more fuel to the fire here, but did you see what Zilla did over the weekend?
21: Oh, yes. He left his House of Glory championship in the ring. I couldn't be more satisfied with the development of this storyline and where it's possibly going, the shifts that it could turn and take. Roman even acknowledging last night that, hey, if I lose, I fall in line. Nobody's bigger than the program, which was a great reference to, you know, Roman ain't going to fall in line. You know how it's going to go. So,
7: I don't know, dude. If there was one guy in this family that can make Roman fall in line, I feel like it's Jacob.
21: Hey, all that man of my word crap. Come on. We're going to see
7: Fair.
21: Roman and the Usos say, this ain't Usy, bruh. And, you know, we're going to have a nice little whatever. But let's just say it doesn't happen like that. And we have a tribal chief who is insane mm-hmm. and drunk with power.
7: Mm-hmm.
21: This could be something better than Roman's run.
7: Mm-hmm.
21: We could have a real threat to just the Samoan legacy with this potentially. And the storyline's just great all the way around with that. These two guys get in the ring and they go like trains colliding in an old Western. It's going to be chaos. So I'm looking forward to that as well. Other than the matches that most people have glazed over, I would have to say this Cody Rhodes-Gunther match might be a sleeper. A lot of people aren't talking about that. I feel like they got a lot to prove. You can snicker all you want.
7: No, I'm laughing at the pun you just made without actually making a pun.
21: Yeah. You can snicker all you want, but see, this was going to be a sleeper.
7: Really? That's what we're going to do?
21: Yes.
7: No, I'll be sleeping. I can tell you that.
21: I'll
7: be sleeping. I can tell you that. But
21: Yes. It's going to be a sleeper in the aspect of somebody's either going to get put to sleep or the audience will be asleep based off of the unequivocated lack of interest in this match, which I think athletically they are going to put on.
7: Mm-hmm.
21: They are definitely, these two are going to clown about in a manner that's going to make you go, damn. But
8: at 11 a.m.
21: I just don't think the interest is there for this match because it came out of nowhere.
7: Mm-hmm. No, I agree.
21: Like, you know, like, why is Gunther, is this the favor that he owes Paul Heyman? Why isn't Paul Heyman abandoning the vision as Paul Heyman should do, and go grab these monsters? Remember when he had that SmackDown 7 and he had Nate Jones and all these big guys mm-hmm. and A-Train? We need to see that Paul Heyman. We need to see the Don King version of Paul Heyman. It's like, I'm just going to surround myself with monsters and piss people off. But, hey, you know, this is an older Paul Heyman. It's a slower Paul Heyman. It's a more methodical Paul Heyman. And as much as he's a scumbag in his caricature, the stuff that he's writing, no matter what he has his hands on, turns out to be good TV. So we'll see. With that. I'm kind of looking forward to what's going to happen with this women's tag division. I don't know what else to say, guys.
8: The only thing we did bring up is, are we really going to get Chelsea and Tiffy? Because that might help.
21: If we're blessed, we will get both of
7: those. With Blake Monroe, too, it's coming.
21: Look, guys.
7: Chelsea and Blake Monroe are going to be the tag.
21: Let's not fantasy book, okay?
7: I'm not fantasy booking nothing. This is
8: coming.
7: This is happening, brother.
21: I'm just saying,
7: we're going to have the badass Barbies. Are you kidding? That's what they're going to be called.
21: I would only hope that WWE is smart enough to capitalize on the natural momentum of how these two on-screen personalities are just generating interest, because you can't help but watch. You're like, yo, these two guys on screen together, Tiffany and Chelsea, nonetheless draw interest alone separately.
7: Yes.
21: So if you really combine the attitudes, the energy, the ego, the fashion that goes with it, and bring in two more kind of similar but different mm-hmm. shades of those characters, you could have maybe one of the most popular women factions in the last 10 years, if not ever, because has there ever been a women's faction other than like Judgment Day right now that's kind of ruling the roost? You know, predominantly Judgment Day is ruled by mm-hmm. the ladies, and they've been kicking butt everywhere. So I would like to see the equivalent to that turned over with like the Chelseas, the Tiffys, and maybe a Blake against mm-hmm. the Roxannes, the Livs, and you know, Raquels. That would add something that Raw is kind of missing in the women's division.
7: Well, but see, this is, again, going to the
21: point. And also for SmackDown.
7: True. This is getting to the point, though, that I was trying to make a couple weeks ago, which is, why not punt on tag teams and go with trios? Especially when it comes to the women's division. You're now setting up Jade Cargill and her crew. I'm assuming Blake Monroe is going to be joining Chelsea Green and Tiffany Stratton, and we're going to get a threesome there. You got Judgment Day. You have plenty of trios for women that you can easily create
8: the new
7: a
8: girls.
7: Trios champion. Fatal Influence, that's a great call. I mean,
21: yeah.
7: You have the opportunity here. All you need to do is place one person with Nia and Lash, and that's perfectly fine there, too.
8: Throw EO with the with Bayley and Lyra.
7: Yeah, and Lyra. That would be a great combination, too.
21: Yeah.
7: I mean, again,
8: at least in the women's division, yes.
21: I feel like somewhere along the lines here, there is a thread to connect all this for a War Games team, but we're just possibly not seeing it yet with how they're just scattering these segments on TV.
7: No, I actually, now that you say that, I could see that, especially with the thing or with everything brewing right now with Chelsea or with the Charlotte and Alexa and Rhea and the match we got there as well over the weekend, which shocked me. I thought that was actually going to be a little bit better, but the ending kind of fit exactly what we were hoping it was going to. I mean, you got the inevitable kind of partnership between the Flair and Rhea, and you know that's all going one way. But I'm telling you, Jade Cargill is starting to really fine tune her ability to wrestle. That was one of the best pump kicks I have seen in a long
8: time.
7: She's
8: a badass.
7: And she really is turning into that badass that they were hoping she was going to be. But you're right. Maybe this is all just building up for an inevitable War Games match here in a couple months. We've seen it with the men, so why wouldn't they be doing it with the women?
21: Yeah, these things sometimes, they given a little bit of time with as impatient of an audience as the IWC and just the wrestling community is in general, I'm glad to see Jade kind of come into a groove.
7: Mm-hmm.
21: You know what I mean? Mm-hmm. A comfortable one that's not more so – because she used to be very stiff. Very stiff.
7: I think it's kind of like the up-and-comers when it comes to NXT. I think they're just trying too much. They're trying to be too much.
8: Or we see a lot of those fumbles, the fumble moves. We see a lot with Soul.
7: You're doing a little too much. You're trying not to hurt your opponent, or you're trying to go out of your way to make it look a little bit better. Like, just keep it simple. Just keep it whatever you were doing in NXT. It's going to work.
21: Now, the injury to Sol Ruka, I want to speak on. I believe it happened during the Jessica Carr match. The Becky Lynch match where she pulled the referee, Jessica Carr, in the way of a Soul Snatcher, and somehow her ankle got rolled up or something like that in it, or I'm not too sure as far as what I seen related to the actual injury.
7: Mm-hmm.
21: But she's still scheduled to appear for a Clash in Italy. We don't know if we're going to see any changes on that match maybe coming this week. They didn't say anything about it last night. So, it's kind of up in the air for me. I'm kind of question mark on that one.
8: Well, we still got a lot of time. I mean, we still got 10 minutes left, and we haven't got a lot into Raw. And one of the things I did bring up and bounce off Burdick is the Austin Theory we saw last night is probably the Austin Theory we've been missing.
7: He needs to be a solo wrestler, dude. He's not a tag guy. He's not.
21: Yeah.
7: Like, the more and more
21: he can be
7: solo, he just is so much better as a solo wrestler.
21: The intensity that they showed to and just mean streak he had last night is what he should have showed up with when being reintroduced to the Vision, because he was written off of TV for a while, and I felt like they missed an opportunity for him to do what he did last night to Grayson Waller.
7: Mm-hmm.
21: That would have satiated everybody's "Where has this guy been?"
7: I think they're ready to kick re-emergence. That kid to the curb, man. I don't think they have a plan for Grayson at all. I really don't.
21: You know what's sad is he's been on Main Event a lot, so at least he's still working.
7: Mm-hmm.
21: But usually Main Event, if it's not cannon fodder for what happened that week, it's usually the guys that end up in catering like Apollo Crews and therefore get wished their best in their future endeavors. But speaking of future endeavors, we've got a AAA event coming up either, I believe, this Saturday.
7: Yep, it's right.
21: The Mask Before? Mask versus Mask.
7: No, after. It's right after Clash in Italy, if I'm not mistaken.
21: With the Mask versus Mask situation with the El Grandes and my man Ludwig Kaiser, man, we gotta take our hats off for Marcel Barthel, man. That's the guy. You know what I mean right now?
7: That's my El Grande Americano right there.
21: Yeah,
7: that's
21: like,
7: my
21: come on, man. If you guys have not read up on the story, just a brief rundown.
7: Oh, we broke it all down last week.
21: Oh, yeah. Just a brief rundown on the update of that situation. This man will not be fired.
7: Nope.
21: This man will not be fined.
7: Nope.
21: This man will not be further charged anymore past the point of what the court date says and everything. And good for him.
7: Yep.
21: You know, this shows people to mind their business. You can't talk crazy to anybody and everybody.
7: Right.
21: And nonetheless, if you're going to throw racial slurs out there, these things can happen, because you might be talking to an athlete who might be offended by how you talk to somebody they're with.
7: And and let's also tighten it up a little bit, too, because he didn't even touch him. He didn't punch him.
21: No, not at all.
7: He scared him a little bit, for sure. But from what I understand, no punches were thrown. No harm was done to this man. He just felt embarrassed when Ludwig stepped up for his girlfriend after the man said or threatened that he was going to call ICE on her if they didn't stop kissing in the elevator.
21: Like, yeah, minus so some dumb expletives and bleeps. But you know what? At the end of the day, I think, honestly, this guy who wanted to pick a fight.
7: He's going to get even bigger down there, dude. Are you kidding?
21: Or talk crazy to a 6'5", 6'6", 245-pound lean Austrian that speaks fluent Spanish. You got to be drunk.
7: Brother,
21: I've seen enough downtown in Bakersfield to know when somebody's drunk mouthing off. And that was drunk mouthing off at its worst and finest at the same time. So good for that guy right
7: there.
21: Again, you know what?
7: All this is going to do is make Ludwig Kaiser an even bigger face in Mexico.
21: They are holding parades for this guy in Mexico. Yep. This guy, to quote JBL, is Hulk Hogan level over in the 80s in Mexico.
7: It's the weirdest thing. It is the weirdest thing, dude, but it really is.
21: This shouldn't have worked.
7: No.
21: To those who are like, what the hell are you guys talking about? Just conceptualize this real quick, okay? We've got a German wrestler playing an American wrestler that's playing a luchador from Mexico. The layers on this are insane.
7: This should never have worked, dude.
21: Who speaks fluent Spanish, understands the cultural dialect like the back of his hand, and is beloved like a president down there, shaking hands, kissing babies, doing commercials at restaurants. Never has WWE experienced any type of cultural integration like this as rapidly as it has with El Grande Americano, like what's going on right now. And to witness this in real time is something special as a wrestling fan. That's all I can say.
7: To authentically go from starting as a heel and becoming the biggest baby face in all of Mexico is wild. Because you're right. Like, none of
21: this shouldn't have worked.
7: It should not have worked
21: at all. This shouldn't have worked.
7: But this is one of those wild things that the WWE put together, and it just for some reason is resonating with fans. I really don't get it. Because what it really should be, what Chad Gable is as El Grande, should be what this is. Like, it really should be. It should be the most hated thing in AAA. They should actually be insulted that this is even a thing. But because Ludwig is so culturally diverse, it works.
21: Mm-hmm.
7: It really does. So Ludwig or Martel or whatever you want to call him, kudos to you, and I say, you know, applaud him for standing up for what he did last week, because I, you know, with the internet being the way it was, running with their mouths saying, oh, this was a domestic dispute, he was hitting his girlfriend, he's a POS, that's why Tiffy left.
21: That was crazy.
7: Dude,
21: that was crazy.
7: I immediately, while reading that, I said, there's no way that's true, and I'm glad it came out the next day that this stuff was all hogwash. He was defending her.
21: The incident happened in April, and if it was a domestic dispute, we wouldn't have known anything about it until maybe his release from WWE.
7: But they wouldn't have waited that long. They would not have waited that long.
21: They would have wrote him off. They would have put one of the Rios or the Bravos under the Grande mask and kept going.
7: Yes.
21: But I'm glad that, you know, because unfortunately, sometimes people don't get to recover from situations like this. Example, Odyssey Jones. Example, Enzo Amore, who they're just now considering bringing back.
7: God,
21: you know, these guys were let go without any investigation, without any wherewithal of
7: I don't think Big Cass will ever come back, but Enzo would be a great one to bring back.
21: Well, they're talking about bringing back both as a tag team. And if Big Bill, if Big Cass, if his AEW contract is
7: coming up on its
21: little expiration date.
7: He hasn't really been with Jericho, so maybe.
21: We haven't seen him, and AEW has been cooking. You know, they've been putting on some bangers. Last night, MJF, you know, our boy, just got his triple B back. So I'm glad to see that nonetheless.
7: Am I the only one that kind of wanted to see him with a bald head, though? Like, just because. I wanted to see him shave his head. I really do. I wanted Darby to win that.
21: A little bit. You know, but he's got some movies that he's got coming up. And, you know, shout out to MJF, AEW, everything they got going on over there. But, you know, Darby was an experiment. And I believe, what was the guy's name? Something, the dude with the braids.
7: Oh, Knight. Chris Knight.
21: Yes,
7: Chris Knight.
21: Yes. He hit that UFO, Swanton, Splat. That was on a gurney. Crazy. You know what I mean? But, it just adds to, I have to say, fuel to the fire on the level of expectation that people have for the excitement when they're watching a mainstream product now like WWE. Mm-hmm. We are to the point where with the separation in pay-per-view and watching it here, watching it there, I think they're facing or looking at a potential problem in the future where people just get sick of it. Now, not to say that, you know, too much of a good thing is bad for you, but I do not believe in the 5-hour PLE. I'm sorry. 5 hours is way too much. This weekend, if you guys don't know, AEW was criticized for their 5-hour PLE and just overloading the event. I think WWE is in a sweet spot. Mm-hmm. Despite it being broken up on different platforms, you give people about 2.5 to 3.5 hours, you know, despite the bombardment of commercialization and ads. Mm-hmm. I think that's the sweet spot for a PLE. Growing up, were PLEs ever over 4 hours with us?
7: I don't remember them being that long.
21: I don't think so, because if they were, especially when they were coming out on VHS, you would get two.
7: Yeah.
21: You would get two volumes.
7: Yeah, that's a good point.
21: So I think there's a sweet spot for people's tolerance and what they watch and why wrestling shows will vary back and forth between 1 hour to 3 hours, right, depending on, you know, where they're at with certain things. TNA, what do they run, about 1.5 to 2 hours?
7: Something like that. Yeah, TNA runs more like the WWE mindset.
21: Yeah, and NXT, 1 hour, everything else. So, you know, I think this weekend with Clash in Italy, with everything else that's going on, we're going to see certain matches get some time to drag it out.
7: Mm-hmm.
21: You know what I mean? Especially the tribal combat match,
7: mm-hmm,
21: and the opening match, especially with Cody and Gunther. I think they're going to allow them to cook with the time needed to hold together. That's going to be the bread in the sandwich.
7: Well, you have a whole hour just for those two matches, so I would expect both of those to at least go 20 minutes.
21: At least 12.
7: Yeah.
21: At 12 to 15 with ads and commentary, I think they give those guys at least, hopefully, 12 to 15 minutes.
7: That's,
21: you know,
7: real quick,
21: to tell us a nice little story.
7: Because we are running out of time. We only got about 3 minutes. Let's go down the card real quick. We'll give our predictions for what we think happens to Clash in Italy. And then I have one more question that we will wrap up the whole thing with, because there is an up-and-comer here, the WWE, that no one's talking about in the women's division. And our guy Tommy Gunn just brought her up in the comment section, and I almost forgot to bring it up with you. But let's go down the card. Clash in Italy does start at 11 o'clock this weekend. So if you are a WWE fan, you're going to have to start this early, which for me, I have no issue doing that. But Cody Rhodes, Gunther, I would assume Cody wins in your mind?
21: Yeah, I would assume too, but you never know. You know what I mean? Like I say, the sleeper might be the creeper, and hey, there we go.
7: Does Royce Keyes get involved?
21: I would hope so in some way, shape, or form.
7: I'd love to see a three-way match between these three men.
21: Let's use him a lot more,
7: mm-hmm,
21: and, you know, establish him.
7: What if we see an angle where Royce kind of becomes Cody's bodyguard in a way?
21: Well, he's dropping a lot of motivation to people like Jacob Fatu and everybody else. You know, we're not turning him into a very aggressive Big E here, mm-hmm, but his words of encouragement seem to strike a chord with whomever he's talking to, and that character goes out there and puts on.
7: Rhea Ripley, Jade Cargill, does Jade get her belt back?
21: Hey, we can stretch this out for as long. We could ping pong this title between both of these.
7: I think they hot potato this thing.
21: Hey, the muscle mommies are ruling the roost right now. Okay, we got to hit them with one of those. That right there, that's the early bird special of that's going to cook. That's going to cook right there. So we could just have that go back and forth, potentially to the end of this year, and that would help Jade. I think her working with Rhea is showing within her moveset of how confident she's getting, the lack of hesitation that she's executing her moves with now, and just a lot smoother, just coordination with her from working with people like Rhea and everybody else who's more experienced. So, yeah,
7: Spark,
21: I think it's a good decision.
7: Any choice from you on that one?
8: Probably the same.
7: Nothing
8: special.
7: No. Brock Lesnar, Obafemi. Brock Lesnar evens the score, I assume.
21: I would assume, but I don't know, man. This seems like WWE knocked on Brock's door and was like, you still owe us a match. I don't know what you call that. What you doing out there?
8: And like, with Oba bringing up the retirement again, he's out. Maybe the first one to retire him twice.
7: And I think that's,
21: yeah,
7: I think Oba loses this one, but we get that final match in Minnesota like we were all talking about. Next on the list, I believe, is still Becky Lynch and Sol Ruka if this match happens. I think it does, but what say you? Does Becky lose?
21: Shenanigans. Becky doesn't lose this. It's big time Bex. And if somebody's potentially injured, they'll hold off on that. If they've got plans for Sol Ruka like that, they'll wait till she's fully healed. Mm. We've seen it done with Stephanie Vaquer, who's out right now. You know what I mean? So I have no problem with Becky winning, honestly, because Becky Lynch is must-watch TV. And no, Sol Ruka does not deserve the IC title right now.
8: No, no. I think Becky gets I think Becky gets a DQ again, but she does it on purpose.
7: Yeah. Mm. Yeah,
21: exactly. Probably. We've run this DQ angle back about 2-3 times to where it's a no DQ match.
7: God.
8: And then she loses.
7: Yeah, and then she never loses the belt. You're
21: there we go.
7: Right.
21: You know?
7: And then what's the final one, Spark? I'm drawing a blank on match 5.
8: Roman?
7: Oh, that's right. Roman and Jacob. The tribal combat. Who wins?
21: I would hope Roman. But I'm not saying that Jacob winning is a bad thing either.
7: Mm-hmm.
21: Let's just turn everything we know about the bloodline upside down and run a roughshod over it. This is like Dark Avengers. You know what I mean? If Jacob, think about it.
8: I think you meant theory. You know what I mean?
21: Yeah. yes, indeed. You know what I mean? So there we go. You had a little Irish accent to it. That was crazy.
3: That was good.
21: I never heard
3: that was like if Drew McIntyre wanted to do it. I don't know where that one came from.
21: That was crazy. It's early in the morning. My head is all over the place with that. But
7: and then,
21: nonetheless, hey, Spark, I like that. We're going to work on that. I got you, man. But nonetheless, I would love to see just the bloodline and chaos. We've seen what it looks like when it's organized. We've even seen a version of it when it's a renegade offshoot of it with Solo. So I think this could turn into the Tongas joining Jacob, Jacob bringing in Zilla, and then the next thing we know, hey, Scott, how you doing? The next thing you know, we've got the original bloodline versus this, you know, Tongan faction that's way more intense than what we've seen previously.
7: I agree. Honestly, it'd be cool to see Roman go after a different title rather than the one that's around his waist. We haven't seen him go after that tribal chief moniker yet. So it'd be a little bit different. I think that's a good way to look at it. And then real quick, before we have to let you go, Nikki Blackheart is finally making the rounds in the, pre-show matches. She's finally getting a little bit of love here at the WWE level. Your thoughts on this? When will we see her? Because we already think it's a problem that we have Saraya and Rhea both in the same dang company. Now we're going to have a third one. So are we going to get a muscle mommy faction between the goth mommies now?
21: I think, honestly, whoever's over there, Shawn Michaels, you're doing a great job.
7: Make it happen.
21: Coach Michaels, you're doing an awesome job.
7: Make it happen.
21: I tell you right now, with the way that they're booking and how they're drafting and who they're signing, WWE is stacking their chips for the future to be the kings of viewer retention.
7: Mm-hmm.
21: You want to keep your eyes on this product for the next couple months for simple reasons. Athleticism, great stories, and showmanship, the theatrics that go into this. But we're not even talking about the personalities that they're developing or signing out there. That Nikki Blackheart, if you do some research on her and just look up some of her indie matches, that was an automatic signing. That was why are you even auditioning? Why are you even here for this tryout?
7: How much the NBA is run by European talent. The WWE here is going to be run by European talent in about 5 years. All these American-made wrestlers are going to be taking a backseat to some of these great European, whether it's Mason Rook, freaking, I can't remember the punk rocker chick that's at NXT right now. She's fantastic.
21: Oh, Lizzie Rain.
7: Lizzie Rain.
21: Yeah. Hey, man, the Thunder Shock. Thunderstruck.
7: So cool.
21: That is
7: so good.
21: Craziest finisher ever.
7: And Mason's got a ridiculous repertoire that no one's even seen yet. So I can't wait to see this.
21: Slow down there. Don't forget, he's big.
7: He's bad. He'll body slam your dad. That's how it goes.
21: There you
7: baby.
21: Go.
7: Let's take
21: there
7: a break. KG, thank you so much for your time, my friend. We'll talk to you here maybe even on Friday if we got some time. But if not, we will talk to you next week. And we will be doing a live stream for Clash in Italy this weekend as well. So if you're not following us on YouTube and TikTok and all that, you need to be because you could be watching the PLE with us. And hopefully KG will be joining us for that as well. I know he's a very busy man on the weekends, but we'll see what happens. Let's take a break, though, my friend. Thank you for your time. We appreciate you. We got to take a break. We got Rick Bentley on the other side. Talk all things entertainment. 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

0: under the usage laws.
1: Exactly.
0: So it's time to talk entertainment, though, with our favorite movie critic and entertainment reporter. That'd be Mr. Rick Bentley. Good morning, sir.
1: Good morning.
0: Thank you for shifting from your usual Monday to Tuesday for us. Hope you enjoyed your Memorial Day off.
1: Yeah, you know, funny, I spent a lot of the day rewatching Mad Men.
0: Really?
1: Yeah, I hadn't seen it in a while, and it's on one of the
0: streaming services. Streaming,
1: yeah, and so it's like, oh,
0: you know, I'll do that.
1: I forgot
0: every so
1: how
0: often.
1: Good this was.
0: I did that with Suits. I loved Suits when it was out on television, and when it hit Netflix, I had to rewatch the whole thing.
2: Yeah, we're rewatching the Ozarks.
0: Yes, that's another great one to do as well.
1: And the funny thing is, the two channels, one had NYPD Blue, and then Mad Men, so I could go back and forth. Like,
0: nice.
1: Oh, these are great. These are two great
0: that
1: shows.
0: Sounds like a great day.
1: Yeah, it was.
0: Let's talk about box office from the last week, though. How did everything look with Mando and Grogu coming in?
1: Okay, $102 million.
0: Dang.
1: Biggest failure they've had since Disney took over the Star Wars franchise.
0: Yeah, it doesn't surprise me.
1: Solo did $103 million. So that sets you where we're going.
0: Okay, yeah.
1: Now, the stipulations around that is the fact that Mandalorian and Grogu cost far less to make than Solo.
0: Mm-hmm.
1: I think they only spent $156 million on it. So they don't have to recoup.
0: Mm-hmm.
1: Solo went on to make like $353 million around the world and was considered a flop.
0: Yeah.
1: So we have to see where Mandalorian and Grogu. I think more importantly, I think it was just more of an effort to reset the Star Wars franchise.
0: Mm-hmm.
1: So that we set up next year's Star Wars Starfighter. And so I think they'll get everything they want out of it. But anyway, they had a decent weekend.
0: I was just talking about this with my roommate over the weekend, and he sees it as Disney Star Wars has flopped. He does not care for it. He doesn't care for anything they've released. I tell him it's really depending on what side of the coin you're looking at it. For me, anything Jon Favreau has made has been fantastic. Anything Kelly has made has been absolutely awful.
1: Yeah.
0: And I'm glad she's no longer with the company. But do you think that this is kind of just what people are going to be dealing with when it comes to the Star Wars franchise from here on out? Because it seems to me like people are either just going to really love it or just not want anything to do with it.
1: Yeah, I think that's the case you're going to have with this. And I think it's a situation, as I wrote in my review, it depends with Mandalorian and Grogu, your approach to the Star Wars franchise.
0: Okay.
1: I'm a big fan of the movies, the full screen feature films.
0: Yes.
1: And so this, to me, fell short of that. If you're this generation that knows Star Wars from the TV shows,
0: right,
1: Endor and Obi-Wan and all that sort of stuff, you're going to say, oh, this is a continuation. I like that. So I really feel like it's sort of the approach you come from it. So.
0: Right. Well, I mean, and that's what I was trying to explain to him, especially with this one, was this was originally supposed to be a whole season that they shrunk down to 2 hours. And to really expect anyone to be able to do that is incredibly difficult,
1: right?
0: No matter how good the story is. So that's what I was trying to explain to him. Is like I just feel like people are trying to look at Star Wars as each of these have to be as good as Empire. Otherwise, they're not Star Wars.
1: Right.
0: And it's I don't think that's fair. I really don't.
1: Well, I just think it's what you're accustomed to, where your heart is.
0: Right.
1: And mine is always – and the thing I wrote in my review was the fact what I loved about the films was it was the evil empire versus the, the rebel alliance. You had this big story. And I think that the TV shows, Mandalorian, he's a bounty hunter, and he's after a single villain.
0: Mm-hmm.
1: So it really does shrink the story down to me. I love the the galaxy far, far away rather than a galaxy next door.
0: Right. So. And that's the other thing, too, that I think people need to kind of grasp when it comes to these television shows is, yes, it's retelling the same story from different perspectives.
1: Yeah.
0: But it's also showing all of the lore that you never even heard of.
1: Oh, yeah.
0: That's why I always stress to people, if you're a Star Wars fan and you're looking to get into Star Wars, you have to watch the Clone Wars series.
1: Exactly.
0: You have to. I'm sorry. I know it's long. I know everyone's like, oh, it's just a cartoon. You do not understand how much that happens in that series that is so pivotal to the
1: mythology
0: rest of the
1: and that
0: show.
1: Is so thick.
0: Yeah. It's just so important to everything else. That's why when I hear people say it's a flop, I just have to vehemently disagree. Some of it is bad, don't get me wrong. Solo was not the best movie on the planet.
1: No.
0: But I don't think Mando and Grogu is that bad.
1: I think it's just not in the right
0: platform.
1: I think it's good. I just don't think it's great.
0: Right. Yeah.
1: But the big story in the box office, this is the thing that surprised me, was at number two is Obsession.
0: Really?
1: Yeah. And it's this is we're
0: I've talking, heard really good things, Rick.
1: We're talking about the same.

0: second week for this movie being out there. Traditionally, movies, even the best of movies, will drop after their first week.
1: Right.
0: You just don't have that same sort of...
1: Right.
0: And in the second week, Obsession went up 39% at the box office. That is a staggering number to me. It came in second. It pushed past Michael, which had been the number one the week before.
1: Mm-hmm.
0: But we knew Michael was going to drop because of Mandalorian.
1: Naturally.
0: But yeah, it ended up making almost $24 million this weekend. And we're talking about a horror film, which, you know, it's not a franchise type situation where you automatically get those big numbers. But to go up 39% in a second week, I can't wrap my head around it.
1: You don't have a reasoning for it at all? Or?
0: I think it's word of mouth.
1: Yeah.
0: I think the word got out. This is a really good horror film.
1: Mm.
0: And so, yeah, I think a lot of people said you should go see it or are going back to see it.
1: Mm-hmm. And I've heard that from almost everybody who's seen this. My best friend who lives in San Luis Obispo texted me and told me the same thing. He loved it. He's a big horror nerd. And for those who have no idea what this movie's about, a guy secretly in love with one of his best friends finds these wish-making sticks and takes a shot on it, says, you know, I wish she would love me more than anybody in the world. And that leads to an obsession from the girl to levels that are horrific and just crazy and scary. And it really just makes you realize that, you know, like a lot of these monkey paw-esque movies do, what you wish for is not exactly what you're going to get.
0: What you're going to get, yeah. I wonder how much of that is, you know, I've had that boyfriend, girlfriend in my life.
1: Yeah, yes.
0: I can see this. I can relate to this.
1: Yes.
0: I don't know. I love it when horror films do well because, you know, in me trying to pick out what films to review for the TV station, it would be very easy to go with family friendly and all that sort of stuff. But I love to throw in horror films everywhere.
1: I'm a big horror. But was this an A24 film?
0: I believe so, yeah.
1: Yeah, they have been doing amazing work with their films.
0: Yeah, I think they've got the right formula.
1: Yes.
0: Is that find a good story and then build around that.
1: And it's not even just horror. I mean, because if I'm not mistaken, they were the drivers for Iron Claw as well, if I'm not mistaken.
0: Like Marty Supreme,
1: yeah. They've been crushing.
0: I just feel like that they're smart enough to know. I've always said, if the writing's not there, I don't care who's the star of it.
1: Right.
0: I don't care what special effects. You got to have the writing.
1: Yeah, absolutely. And honestly, the one I'm really looking forward to from them is the one that's coming out here pretty soon. That's Backrooms. That's based on a video game that it's very unsettling, but I'm curious to see where they take this story. Because basically, if you don't know what this is a man wanders upon this empty maze-esque room that continues to get bigger and bigger and crazier the deeper he goes and explores it. And it's supposed to be a look inside of your own psyche and all of that.
0: Right.
1: So I'm very curious to see where they really take this.
0: It opens here Friday, and that's probably going to be the film I'm going to review Friday.
1: Are you? Fantastic.
0: Yeah,
1: can't wait to hear about it.
0: Well, it's one of those weeks where it's like, So, yeah, but that one looked very interesting to me. And that being said, also with the Critics' Choice Association, I'm on the nominating committee for Best Horror Film and Best Horror Actor. And so I need to see all these films that I can.
1: Any idea who's your front runner right now?
0: I can't say.
1: No?
0: No, I can just say that I'm on the, you know.
1: No, that's fair. You can't exactly give
0: it. Because right now we're just in the conversation of all the critics who are on the committee.
1: Absolutely.
0: We're not throwing out, hey, you know. And I will tell you this. I saw a really good one that's going to be available online in Speed Demon, which is opening this Friday.
1: Nice.
0: It's opening in theaters, but more likely you have to watch it through an on-demand here with Katie Cassidy, who you'll
1: love
0: from the Arrowverse.
1: Yes, I'm a big Arrow fan.
0: Yeah.
1: And she, honestly, I know we talked about it a little bit, but she blew me away in the remake of Friday the 13th.
0: Yeah.
1: Or not Friday the 13th, I'm sorry, Nightmare on Elm Street.
0: Right.
1: When she was in the Nightmare on Elm Street remake. Now, granted, that was probably the worst Freddy Krueger I've ever seen in a movie platform, but...
0: Right.
1: She did an amazing job.
0: Yeah, yeah. I think she's a great actor. I always enjoyed her on all the all those Marvel. All
1: the
0: those DC
1: stuff.
0: Shows that were on TV. So yeah, she plays a nun with a bad habit. Let's just say
1: naturally.
0: Thank you. And she's on a train. Her mentor is played by William H. Macy. While on this train, a demon gets loose, and they have to stop it while the train is a runaway.
1: Ah.
0: And so you've got that sort of double – that you know, it's claustrophobic anyway that you're on that train. Mm-hmm. You've got the, you know, the time element of if we don't stop this by the time we hit the that big curve. Why does every train put a big curve in the, so that we know somebody's going to go off the tracks
1: there? Yep, of course.
0: But anyway, she plays the nun that really sort of spirits the fight against this demon.
1: Sounds interesting.
0: I thoroughly enjoyed every moment of it, to the point it's open-ended enough that they could do more, and I hope they do.
1: Honestly, that sounds like a really interesting concept.
0: It doesn't. I mean, it's just a dumb name.
1: Yeah, I mean,
0: Speed Demon doesn't
1: really. It's what Speed and Exorcist put together here,
0: exactly.
1: And then we'll figure out how it kind of ends. But
0: yeah,
1: I mean, as long as it's good for her career, that's all that matters to me. I'm a big fan, well, so I think. That's
0: and
1: awesome.
0: She's producing. And so that's great, you know. So she's got two or three more films she's producing now.
1: Okay.
0: So looks like she's taking control of her career. It's like, you know, I'm not only going to make things I like, but I'm going to make things I can star in.
1: Right, absolutely.
2: And in the last couple minutes we've got, what did you think about the end of The Boys?
0: I thought it was everything in a finale that I want. It wrapped up everything neatly, left open enough for the we're going to have a prequel next. But
1: yeah, but they're going to have a Starlight spinoff, I would assume.
0: Exactly, yeah. Yeah, especially when she has, I don't want to give away.
1: Yeah, no, but you're absolutely right. I mean, I like the finale. I think there could have been a little bit more to it, but that's just me being a stickler.
0: Well, yeah, I mean, we could always say more. I like the fact that if I'm left wanting more, it means that I've enjoyed this enough that I still want to keep going with it.
1: You want to see more.
0: Again, there was one big twist in it that I didn't see coming because I hadn't read the comic books. Mm. And having talked to people who have read the comics, says, well, that makes sense. And I don't want to spoil it for anybody who hasn't seen it. Mm-hmm. But, you know, we can get a major character who goes the way that this major character goes. For us who were just watching the series, it was a surprise.
1: Yes, absolutely. Well, I think a lot of the final deaths in that last episode were a surprise. I didn't expect Allfather to go the way he did.
0: Everything they did, they set it up. It wasn't like suddenly, oh, we've got a way to stop him.
1: Yes.
0: They set that up.
1: Yeah.
0: Yeah, it was such – I love The Boys because it was such smart writing.
1: Yes.
0: Yeah, and I love the – good characters who we lost. I thought it was handled very well. I know some people are a little iffy about a ghost-like sequence in the finale, but I was okay with that.
1: I think it fit the situation pretty
0: it
1: well.
0: It did. I did.
2: And Homelander jumping was just
1: that
2: the
1: trying
2: greatest.
1: To fly away and he couldn't and just
0: yeah.
1: Because that is what I would expect him to act if his powers were ever stripped from him.
0: Oh, yeah. He would just become, sniveling
2: cowboy.
0: Baby. Yeah.
1: I thought it was more funny, too, that all of that was shown on live television.
0: Yeah.
1: The entire thing was recorded, and they had no idea.
0: And probably had incredible ratings.
1: Oh, incredible ratings.
0: Just absolutely incredible ratings.
1: Where do you think this next spinoff is going to be able to expand this, though? I mean, obviously, it's been going back in time, dealing with Soldier Boy and his group. It's called Vought Rising.
0: Right.
1: Are we just going to see how Vought got to where it is?
0: Yeah, I don't like prequels.
1: I don't either.
0: Simply because, even like the Indiana Jones, movies where we had a prequel.
1: Kid Indy, yeah.
0: Yeah, you know there's certain things that can't happen. Soldier Boy cannot die.
1: Right. I mean, bomb site can't die.
0: Yeah.
1: I said the same thing.
0: So those sort of things are just, gone. Mm-hmm. And so you've taken away that sort of tension. I know that if you're the hero of the piece, they don't necessarily cure you. But that tension's gone.
1: Yeah.
0: So I don't like prequels. I think it'll be fun for those who are sort of missing The Boys until we get to the proper sequel.
1: Spinoff, absolutely. Yeah. Well, sir, we have run out of time. We appreciate you coming in on a Tuesday.
0: Not a problem.
1: You usually do on Mondays. And we will talk to you next week.
0: I'll be here.
1: Let's get out of here for the day, my friend. We've done a ton. We'll talk about Wander Franco and all the other sports stories we didn't get to today, tomorrow, 7 to 9. So until then, Sparky, let's get out of here.
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19: That's right, it's Black and Abdallah here on Westwood One Sports, the Westwood One Sports app, SiriusXM Channel 375, all of our great radio affiliates around the country. I'm Chris Black along with Adam Abdallah, broadcasting live from downtown Chicago. We're on the air until 3 Eastern. If you want to join the show, you can call or text the show at 310-840-4910. How about that? We are talking about the New York Knicks getting to the NBA Finals. They sweep the Cavs in 4 games, and the Knicks are back in the finals for the first time since 1999. Jalen Brunson, Karl-Anthony Towns, they led the Knicks to the finals. Now they wait. The finals won't start until June the 3rd, so there is time off. There are 7 full days in between today and the start of the NBA Finals, and the Knicks can get ready, and what a series, and really what a run. 11 straight wins in the Eastern Conference playoffs for the New York Knicks. They're in the finals.
20: Bing bong.
19: Bing bong.
20: Bing bong. There it is. I told you. I told you this. I've been saying this for
8: since the last series when they were putting it on the Hawks that this was a team that when they're on, and they've been on since that Hawks series, and they've been putting it on offensively. They don't play defense. They don't play a lick of defense. But when they're on offensively and they play a team that also doesn't play any defense like Cleveland, they're unstoppable. And that's what they have been. This is a team that has a point differential, an average point differential of 19.5 that has set an NBA playoff record. That's more than those great Warriors teams. That record-setting Warriors teams was only about 16.7 points. Like, this is otherworldly for a team. Now, that being said, when they get to the finals and face either the Spurs or the Thunder, they could get absolutely crushed because those teams are playing what it looks like a different brand of basketball. But for the next 7 days, we can celebrate the Knicks getting back to the finals for the first time since 1999. It hasn't happened for 27 years. So yeah. This is a team that got to as close as they possibly could last season. They fire Tom Thibodeau. A lot of people, and then hire Mike Brown, which when you fire Tom Thibodeau and then hire Mike Brown, people said that, okay, you can fire Tom Thibodeau, but then you have to upgrade. And Mike Brown was not necessarily the upgrade. It was a risky move. You change a lot of the pieces. You upgrade the bench and all that kind of stuff. And then you add, and now this team gets to the finals. And Jalen Brunson has, you know, he wins Eastern Conference Finals MVP. He plays really well. Karl-Anthony Towns had a great game last night. They win by 37 points last night. And after game three, you knew that the Cleveland Cavaliers were not going to show up last night. And
19: you knew after game one.
8: It was evident.
19: That fourth quarter after game one.
8: I know,
19: when they blew that lead.
8: But you knew, like, the way that, like, game three, you thought that maybe going back home, maybe they would have some form of effort. But the way that they lost game three, like, this was, game four was, there was no chance in game four. They came out of halftime. The Knicks went on a 20-0 run, and, like, that was it. Like, it was nothing.
19: I would say this. If you're a Cavs fan, I don't know if you even feel that upset because it was a pathetic performance from the jump. And I don't know if we remember a situation where a team got to the conference finals who had legitimately no chance to win from the start of the conference finals. And I know we can point to other great teams that made finals runs who we can have the conversation about that team, the team that won. Mm-hmm. But the team that lost, like, even if you look at Golden State, who you mentioned moments ago, Golden State during their title runs, they were going up against the Houston Rockets. And the Houston Rockets, based on metrics, were one of the best teams not only in the NBA that we've seen quite some time, like Golden State. And, like, that's what's different is that Golden State was beating someone that was a worthy opponent.
8: Yeah.
19: The Cavs were not a worthy opponent. In hindsight, I don't think either team that could have gotten to that series. I don't think Detroit would have done anything either. I think the Knicks were rolling through either of those two teams. I thought hanging into this series that the Cavs would put up at least the best fight in this situation. But they were pathetic. They were terrible. And I don't even, like, that's one of those things where, like, I don't know if there's outrage today in Cleveland over it because you know your team sucks. And you know that your star, one of your star players, is a guy that's a superstar but plays zero defense.
8: Yeah.
19: And once again, you saw no backbone and just the inability to respond to adversity from James Harden once again. Just show through in this series, and you nailed it. You're right. After game three, the series was over. Game three and four, both at home for the Cavs, were pathetic as far as the efforts given by the Cleveland Cavaliers. I do want to talk about the Knicks, though, because when I'm going through my mind of NBA history, it's Black and Abdallah here on Westwood One Sports. If you want to join the show, you can call us at 310-840-4910. You can also text the show at that same number. When I'm going through NBA history and thinking of unlikely stars and teams that get to the NBA Finals, The Knicks are on that list because of Jalen Brunson. Usually you don't see small guards lead their teams to the NBA Finals. And that is not a shot at Jalen Brunson. It's just a historical fact. When your best player is a point guard or a scoring guard, mm-hmm, who is a smaller player, it is not You can't find it in NBA history. You go back to the Pistons of the late 80s with Isaiah. Yeah. That's it. That's the team. Now, the other team that I thought of immediately, it's the 2001 Philadelphia 76ers. Allen Iverson was an MVP-level player. He was incredible in his prime. He got to the finals. He took that 76er team to the finals with Dikembe Mutombo and Aaron McKee and Eric Snow. And, like, that was a nice team. They get to the finals, and they ran into who? Shaquille O'Neal and Kobe Bryant in the middle of a three-peat, right? So what happened then is that AI gets one game, and then it's a gentleman's sweep, and the Lakers win the championship. I think back to last season, Tyrese Halliburton getting the Pacers to the finals is a crazy thing to kind of think about when you look at the context of the history of the NBA. Tyrese Halliburton is the lead star on a team that went to the finals. So outside of those two examples, I'm not sure if we're finding another team that kind of steps up to that conversation where they get to the finals with a player in Jalen Brunson who has maximized his potential in the NBA. Mm-hmm. Like, no one has gone beyond what the expectation was, like Jalen Brunson, right? Second round pick. He was drafted to the Mavs, or he was late first round, either or, whatever it is. Then the Mavs have Luka. They trade, or they decide they don't want to re-sign Jalen Brunson. Mm-hmm. And the Knicks take a flyer where he's going to be the star of this team. And there's no one more important to the city of New York in sports than Jalen Brunson. That's right. I said it. Aaron Judge? No. It's Jalen Brunson. He is the most important player in New York sports right now. And it is incredible what he's done to this point. And I think all the credit needs to go to him. You mentioned the situation last year where the Knicks lose in the finals, the conference finals, and then they fire Tom Thibodeau. You're right. Hand up. I was someone that thought that Tom Thibodeau was the guy, that he is the better coach for this team. He ran that team into the ground. Mike Brown was able to pull back a little throughout the regular season, and these guys are ready to go. They've won 11 straight here in the playoffs. And if you want to get into the historical context of these wins, the margin of victory puts them in the category of teams, the all-time greats. And we haven't seen this in a long time. And so what is it? Is it a team that's destined to be an all-time great? Can the Knicks be that? Or are they destined to be the team that's slaughtered by whoever wins out of the West? I don't know. I'm not sold, Abdallah. When we look at how this is shaping up, whether it's San Antonio or Oklahoma City, I'm not sold that this is just going to be whoever's in the West is just going to push over the Knicks and win easily in this series. I think the Knicks can compete with anybody, and I think that they can give either team in the West a series.
8: That's what I've been saying since the Hawks series. That's what I've been saying since they turned it around against the Atlanta Hawks and they dominated and ended that series. And then we saw them take over against the Cavs. That this team can put up great offensive numbers. That this team, they struggle defensively, and we know that. And when a team can score at will, that's going to be the problem. When they face a team like the Spurs, like the Thunder, that's going to be the issue. You mentioned the size of a Jalen Brunson. That, to me, is going to be the issue if they face the Thunder. The Thunder are gigantic. Like, that's the problem, is that the Thunder, their players are so much bigger, and they line up. They play a larger brand of basketball. Like, it's just simple. Like, their players are just bigger, and their best players are going to line up and play bigger than Jalen Brunson is. And I don't know, in a seven-game series, if they're going to be able to stack up against the Thunder. I think they would have a better chance against the Spurs. Now, when you factor in the fact that this team is going to have an entire week to sit around, get fully rested, get fully healthy, whatever bumps and bruises that they have are going to get fully healed. You want to say rest and rust and all that kind of stuff. You can factor that in. That's fine. But let's say the Western Conference Finals goes seven games. Let's say that Jalen Williams doesn't play. Like, that is something to take into account for the Thunder.
19: Yeah.
8: Let's say that De'Aaron Fox doesn't play for the Spurs. That ankle didn't look very good the other night. Like, that factors into it. I think they'd have a better chance against the Spurs than they would against the Thunder. It depends if Jalen Williams plays for the Thunder. It depends on how much Fox can play and how much Harper can play for the Spurs, too. So it's a lot of health. Like, if this goes seven games and a more banged-up team comes in to New York and has to play and they're well-rested, like, that's going to be a factor. Like, the Knicks played this well. Like, obviously, they're just winning games. You can't determine what's going to happen. But winning and sweeping is playing to their advantage. And the fact that the NBA sets a set date for the NBA Finals to start on June 3rd is to their advantage, and they get to sit around for a week and get fully healthy. And I think that when they're going to score offensively and when they can put up these numbers, and they can, I think they're going to be extremely tough to stop.
19: Well,
8: now,
19: yeah.
8: The problem is they're going to face, if they play the Spurs, the best offensive player or best defensive player in the NBA. And they're going to face the Thunder, who are just all around the best team in the NBA. So that's a problem. I'm not counting out the Knicks. I think it's going to be a great series regardless of who they play. And I'm not counting them out at all. As I've been saying for weeks now, I think that this is a great team. I'm not saying that they got an easy draw against the Hawks or they got an easy draw, whether it was the Pistons or the Cavs. I think this is a great team regardless. They've played great basketball throughout the playoffs, and I think that they're going to put up a fight no matter who comes out of the West.
19: Yeah, and I think when you look at it and what Jalen Brunson's able to do and his control of the offense and the fact that Mike Brown had the offense running through Karl Anthony Towns, who is a willing passer and the point person for the offense to get moving. And then if it all breaks down, Jalen Brunson's there, and he can get his shot wherever he's at on the court, whether it's beyond the three-point line, if it's able to get into the free throw lane extended to then body, to then find a little spot. He is just so crafty at being able to get his shot off. And I think that's the thing when you look at Jalen Brunson and this team, the New York Knicks, why they're so impressive. And you're right. I think that they would have a shot. I don't know what the best matchup would be specifically, but I do know the way that this all goes is I think we underestimate until the game actually starts, right? Like, who says that OG Anunoby and Mikal Bridges, that they don't, in a playoff series where they are D'ing up the best wing players on either side, so San Antonio or Oklahoma City, who says that they don't create the kind of disruption that they did when the Knicks were going against, you know, other teams mm-hmm. with good wing players? We saw the Knicks give trouble to the Celtics at times this season. That to me is what's interesting. We saw them shut down the 76ers in that playoff series,
8: mm-hmm.
19: right? Like, Paul George and, you know, Tyrese Maxey at times couldn't do anything.
8: Yeah.
19: And that was because OG Anunoby and Bridges and the defense that the Knicks were playing. And so, like, they're not maybe a great defensive team, but they have players who can play great individually defense. And I think that goes a lot into looking at this series and trying to figure out for the NBA Finals. And shout out Knicks fans, man.
8: Dude.
19: Like, Knicks fans are awesome.
8: Man.
19: I don't know if there's a better fan base in the NBA that deserves winning. Right? Like that's the thing that I think when we look at it, we broadcast from Chicago each and every day. I am a diehard Chicago Bulls fan. My team sucks. but here's the thing. My rival, the team that I dislike the most, it's the New York Knicks. But I respect the hell out of them. I respect it. And I think that not only Madison Square Garden will be rocking from the NBA Finals, it's good for the NBA. I think it looks good on television. The fans show up. They're knowledgeable. The fans showed up last night in Cleveland. In game four, they showed up in Cleveland. You got to give credit to Knicks fans. It's cool, man. And they're a fan base that deserves some W's.
8: The arena's one thing. The streets were not ready. The streets,
19: were they not?
8: The streets were not ready. One of my favorite things is to go on social media and watch what's going on.
19: Okay, outside the arena?
8: With the real fans.
19: Sure.
8: The real fans that can't afford the tickets. There's what there's the,
19: so,
8: the
19: so
8: first,
19: not the Timothy Chalamet's.
8: No. The real fans in the streets. There was
19: you're
8: already
19: saying,
8: a ticket sold
19: you're
8: on StubHub.
19: Little Timmy isn't a real fan.
8: No, he's a real fan. Listen, I'm saying he's a real fan, but he's not in the streets.
19: Sure.
8: With the real fans.
19: With the Bing Bongs.
8: With the Bing Bongs, right? There was already a ticket sold on StubHub for $280,000.
19: Oh my God.
8: For the first game of the NBA Finals to take place at Madison Square Garden. You're a real fan if you're spending that much, if you're paying $250,000. I said before we went into the long weekend,
19: yeah,
8: grease the poles. They didn't listen.
19: So they were climbing poles
8: out
19: there.
8: Oh, the pole, yeah, they were all over the street poles. They were all over the street poles.
19: I thought that was only a Philly thing.
8: They had the police lined up like Bane was taking over. Last night.
19: I thought it was only a Philly thing.
8: No, dude.
19: To grease the poles.
8: No, it was wild, and they just made the finals.
19: Oh, yeah. I mean, it's a big night, man.
8: It's
19: a big celebration.
8: I cannot imagine what's going to happen to New York City if they win the finals. We're not ready for them to make the finals. We are not ready for them to win. Like, the world is not ready for them to win the finals.
19: Yeah, I don't think so either. But if you want to talk about an NBA fan base that deserves it,
8: yeah,
19: it's Knicks fans. It really is. It's Black and Abdallah here on Westwood One Sports and the Westwood One Sports app. So on the other side of last night's game, the Cavs are swept. They've got a player in James Harden who you can't play in a playoff series because he plays no defense. He's not scoring enough offensively. What do the Cavs do from here on out? What do they do this summer? Is there a big fish that they could lure and bring back home? We'll tell you about that storyline coming up next.
18: Summer's here. And life is on the move. Graduations, vacations, and more. 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
2: Come on! You can do it!

0: This is Black and Abdallah on Westwood One Sports. Here's Chris Black and Adam Abdallah.
1: We're just talking about the New York Knicks making the NBA Finals. They beat the Cavs 4-0. And now for the Cavs. What the hell are you going to do? I mean, this wasn't even close. So, like, to say we're missing one piece, we're just a step away. You really aren't. The Cleveland Cavaliers are really much farther away than it would appear, right? Like in the mirror on your car on the side, you know that little phrase?
2: Objects may be closer than they appear.
1: Yeah, yeah. That's not the Cavs. They're not closer. They're farther away.
2: As wide open as they thought it was.
1: When you check your blind spot and you look, they're way back there. You're good. You got space.
2: Yeah.
1: Don't worry. Move on over without the blinker.
2: Yeah.
1: It does not matter because they're farther away because your top two players, James Harden and Donovan Mitchell. Mitchell tried last night, but it seems like sometimes the horse in Harden doesn't just go. You know, sometimes that horse just quits. And, like, that's what it is with James Harden. And I feel like I've tried to defend him to some extent because he is an all-time great player.
2: Listen.
1: He's going to be a Hall of Fame player in the NBA. But sometimes it just doesn't work with James Harden.
2: You can lead him to the club, but you can't make him throw the dollars.
1: Yeah, but that's true. That's a want. That's a want thing. I think that's the key there.
2: Yeah.
1: So for the Cleveland Cavaliers, what's next? And I think a lot of this is also, like, to me, it starts with the head coach. Like, we can talk about all the different player options and what's going to take place and with James Harden, but Kenny Atkinson ain't it.
2: You said something about 15 minutes ago that Cavs fans shouldn't be outraged. I disagree. They should be outraged at their head coach. They should be outraged, and that's the one thing that they should be outraged at. You don't have to be like, oh, Donovan Mitchell, blah, blah, blah, blah, blah, James Harden, blah, blah, blah. But if I were a Cleveland Cavaliers fan today, I would be livid at Kenny Atkinson.
1: Okay, let me rephrase. I meant that in the scope of, I don't think there was like Cavs fever where like,
2: yeah.
1: People thought they actually were going to win the NBA title this year.
2: Yeah, okay.
1: You know what I'm saying? Like, so, like, to the reaction to getting swept being like, I feel like the reaction would be like, yeah, I mean, they're not as good as the other teams. Now, you're right. They should be angry with Kenny Atkinson.
2: Yes.
1: No doubt. After game one, blowing that lead in the fourth quarter, not calling a timeout.
2: Yeah.
1: You know, like that, and then everything that came from that. I mean, listen to Kenny Atkinson after they lose game three. They're down 3-0. But in Kenny Atkinson's mind, analytically, the Cavs are winning.
3: Analytically, I think we've won the I said 3 out of 3. We're 2 out of 3. And the expected, I don't know if you guys follow that. It's an expected score. You know, and we won 2 out of 3. And I know you're looking confused, but I...
4: No, I'm not.
3: There is really... You know, if you believe in process and all that, like, man, take that layer. I know I don't throw that on them. I see it for myself. I'm like, man, we have this feeling. I have this feeling. Then I can go to our analytical table and be like, man, we are, you know, last night it was, the expected score was like 1.02. Us shooting way below expected, them shooting way over. You know, I know no one wants to hear that. I think you guys like hearing it. I know, you know, general public, no one wants to hear that. Everyone's outcome based. And, you know, sure, I get that too.
1: Do you get that? You're in sports. It's not an effort, like,
2: dude.
1: Analytically,
2: dude.
1: We were only a point back.
2: Dude.
1: What the hell?
2: Dude.
1: That was before last night.
2: Fired.
1: Where they got their ass kicked.
2: Fired. Fired.
1: Like, to a certain extent, I do understand what he's talking about. I just would not say that to the media and to your family.
2: No, it doesn't make any sense. It makes sense.
1: Like, I know what he's pointing to. He's saying that Cleveland was getting the shots that they wanted to get.
2: Good.
1: And then the Knicks were being forced to take shots that Cleveland wanted them to take.
2: Yeah.
1: The difference was the outcome was
2: okay.
1: That the Knicks hit their shots.
2: Mm-hmm.
1: And the point of sport is the final score.
2: Is that the point?
1: Yes,
2: of sport? Is that the point?
1: Yeah, I don't like, who cares about, being a good competitor or whatever it is, sportsmanship. I don't care. Uh-huh. The point of sports is the final score.
2: Yeah. So when they lost 121 to 108, they actually won that game.
1: Well, analytically, they won that game.
2: It makes sense to me if you're like a month into the regular season. And you're like, if we look at the analytics, we like where we're at. We're figuring some stuff out, and we're going to get this figured out, right?
1: I think that stuff is helpful for, like, baseball.
2: Yes.
1: Right? If there's a team that's on a slide, and you look at their record in the standings, and then you say, but the analytics actually suggest this team will be a much better team because it will all even out. Then
2: not
1: you say,
2: in
1: all
2: a
1: right.
2: playoff series.
1: No, not
2: when
1: in a series.
2: You're a game away from elimination.
1: No.
2: And you say, we're actually up two games. No, you're not. You're on the brink of elimination, and you should be fired. You know what it is? You're eliminated, and my analytics show that you're fired. My analytics
1: the
2: say.
1: The Abdallah analytics.
2: My analytics say that you don't have a job anymore because.
1: Yeah, the Abdallah analytics.
2: Yeah, the Abdallah analytics say. Yeah. You don't have a job anymore because you're not good at math. So pack up your things and go.
1: You guys had less points.
2: Yeah, you had less.
1: Therefore, you lost. You know, but it's the entire vibe of the Cavs because last night after the game, this is what James Harden said to the media when he was asked, how much better are the Knicks than the Cavs?
4: I mean, I can't even answer that question, honestly. You know what I mean? Yeah, it was 4-0, but I don't think we had a chance as far as our best shot, from a standpoint of the circumstances. You know, obviously they dominated us 4-0. But, yeah, I don't know if I can necessarily answer that question. Just because genuinely I do feel like we are the better team. But, you know, series-wise, it didn't show it. So, tough question to answer.
1: So there you go. There's James Harden, one of your leaders of the team.
2: No.
1: Tough question to answer.
2: No, see, that's the problem. If that's your mindset, then you need to look at where that mindset is coming from. And if it's coming from the head coach, then that's why that head coach needs to go. Because if you think at the end of a four-game sweep that you were actually the better team, then Harden needs to go, Kenny Atkinson needs to go. Anybody with that mindset other than we got our asses handed to us in a four-game sweep that, you at one point last night, you were losing by 45 points.
1: At home.
2: At home.
1: At home.
2: You blew a lead in game one. You were up 20-some-odd points.
1: I think it was 22 in the fourth quarter.
2: In the fourth quarter.
1: Yeah.
2: Where you had that game in hand. That's insane. Anybody with that mentality needs to clean out their locker and go.
1: So what's next for the Cavs? This morning on ESPN television, Brian Windhorst had this to say about the future of the Cleveland Cavaliers.
5: James Harden is going to be a Cav next year. He's going to sign a new contract in all likelihood. He's going to opt out of his contract and sign a new deal. And that new deal will probably be structured in a way that will allow the Cavs to dip below the second apron. And once they've done that, it can bring in the availability of them to make a major trade. And is that trade a sign-and-trade deal for LeBron James? Is it a trade for another star player? Would they enter the Giannis Antetokounmpo sweepstakes? Would they try to trade for Giannis Antetokounmpo and then try to convince LeBron James to come over on a vastly reduced contract? Or would they just try to bring it all back? All of these things are possible. Also, this summer, Donovan Mitchell has a contract extension decision. He has one guaranteed year left on his contract. The Cavs would love to extend him, but for various reasons and for financial reasons, he could push that decision off into 2027 and face unrestricted free agency then. So a very big, weighty summer of decisions coming up for the Cavs. They could take big swings if they want it.
1: So there you go, Cleveland Cavaliers. It sounds like from Windhorst, who is one of the best covering the NBA, especially when it comes to things going around in the world of LeBron James, that really anything's on the table for Cleveland, especially in regards to LeBron James, if they could bring him back into the mix. You know, if it is that, if it's James Harden re-signs at a lesser deal, they bring in LeBron with Donovan Mitchell,
6: this team still ain't better than Boston or New York, and even perhaps someone that we're not thinking of at this moment in the Eastern Conference. Like, I don't know if LeBron added to this mix gets Cleveland to the finals.
2: No, the best option is Harden leaves, you add Giannis and LeBron, and Donovan Mitchell's there. That's the best team.
6: Yeah.
2: The best of those options.
6: But haven't we seen in the NBA as of late that these super teams are piled together with these guys with the high-priced contracts?
2: I know.
6: Like, they it doesn't do it.
2: But
6: like,
2: of those
6: like
2: options.
6: We just saw the Knicks last night just won the Eastern Conference as a deep team.
2: Yeah.
6: Guys off the bench contributing and the ability to have 5-6 in double figures and to have the one guy who's the leader offensively. And you look at the West, San Antonio, especially OKC, they're deep teams. They're not built as a super team from, you know, the previous generation.
2: But this is a team that's not going to do that. This is a team that looks like they're going to go the route of super team. So if that's the route that they're going to go, the best of those options, the one option that you cross off immediately is run it back. That's, you can't do that. You cannot just run this back.
6: No, you can't.
2: So if the options are on, every option is on the table, the best option is Harden is off this team somehow, whether he he's already declined his option. You just get him out. Bye.
6: Well, but it sounds like from listening to Brian Windhorst that they want him back.
2: I don't know why. I don't understand the infatuation with James Harden.
6: I mean, he's a good player. It's just you need defenders around him.
2: Okay.
6: And I don't know. I don't know if they have that. And, LeBron's not the answer.
2: Would you rather have James Harden or Giannis?
6: Well, Giannis. That's not a
2: question. Would you rather have James Harden or LeBron?
6: I'd rather have LeBron.
2: Okay, so bye to James Harden. So you'd rather have Donovan Mitchell, Giannis, and LeBron, and Harden's gone.
6: Still not winning anything.
2: But it's still a better team than what you had on the floor last night.
6: Yeah.
2: Okay.
6: Sure.
2: It's progress.
6: I guess. I don't think that's the way to do it.
2: I agree with you, but if that's what ownership wants, rather than try to go the route of building this team up with depth and everything, then that's what they're going to do. It's better than just running it back and keeping James Harden on this team and Donovan Mitchell and then just adding a few key pieces, because just adding Giannis to this team I don't think is going to be enough. I think you have to add more, and it seems like LeBron wants to come back maybe. I don't know where else he's going to go. He's not staying in L.A.
6: I don't think he is. I mean, we haven't heard a rumor recently about Golden State. I'm guessing that will reappear at some point in the next 2 months. I don't think Cleveland's going to be the only team in on LeBron.
2: No, I don't think so either. But it seems like the most likely option.
6: You can text the show at 310-840-4910. We have a text from the 949. Captain Brunson is the best and most clutch closer in all of sports. Jalen Brunson, the most clutch, the best clutch player, closer in sports. I don't know about that. I mean, he's pretty good. He's pretty good. And I can't really argue with Knicks fans today. I mean, this is your day.
2: No.
6: You've made the finals. And Jalen Brunson is one of the best closers in sports.
2: He's
6: great. The way he commands a game late and to be able to put his team in position to win is pretty remarkable.
2: Plus, he's from, you know, broadcasting out of the great city of Chicago. He's from the area. We can kind of claim him.
6: Sure, if you want to do that, yes.
2: He's
6: from the northern suburbs.
2: For the next couple weeks.
6: You're going to claim Jalen Brunson?
2: Yeah, why not?
6: Okay. All right.
2: it's all we have. The Bulls are so bad. They're the laughingstock of the NBA. It's all we have, Chris. It's all we have. We don't have anything else.
6: It's Black and Abdallah here on Westwood One Sports and the Westwood One Sports app. Are the Arizona Cardinals the leaders right now in the NFL for the March for Arch? We'll talk about that coming up next.
0: Where will LeBron take his talents? Will the King continue to hang in Hollywood? 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
14: 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If an adult suddenly collapses, call 911, then push.

0: It's already bent in the wrong direction. I can't believe this. I'm so sorry. I only had a few drinks. I was just buzzed.
1: Really? Just buzzed?
0: Yeah, I swear.
1: Well, in that case, my arm is fine. Ah, that's better.
0: You're really okay? You're serious, Becky?
1: No, genius. I'm not serious.
0: Ow! My arm! It hurts!
2: Buzzed driving. 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

0: This is Black and Abdallah on Westwood One Sports. Here's Chris Black and Adam Abdallah.
1: We know for the NFL draft next season that Arch Manning's going to be in the headlines. We'll see what happens in this college football season, whether or not he lives up to the hype with the Texas Longhorns, and whether or not he'll be the number one prospect for next year's NFL draft. But with that said, there are going to be teams positioning themselves to possibly draft Arch Manning when we get to that point next season. And the March for Arch starts early. Are the Arizona Cardinals right now actively starting to become the leaders in the March for Arch? ESPN is reporting that the Cardinals and Jacoby Brissett are significantly far apart in their contract talks. Is it because they know that they would be better off, you know, starting Carson Beck this season, seeing if it goes anywhere? And if it doesn't go anywhere, they know they could be one of the worst teams in the NFL and then maybe draft a quarterback first overall, second overall in this upcoming draft next season. I would also say that with Jacoby Brissett and the contract demands that he's making, easy, pal.
2: Well, okay, so...
1: All right, who do you think you are? Look, what is this?
2: I think it depends on what Jacoby Brissett is asking for, right? Like, we don't know what his, quote, demands are. The Cardinals have a 4.5 win total this year, and it's juiced heavily to the under. It's like minus 150 to the under. So they have the lowest win total along with, like, the Miami Dolphins. And so, yes, it's going to be a battle between those two teams as to who gets the prize of Arch Manning. Or, look, Arch Manning could not have a great year. Like, it could be Dante Moore. It could be anybody. Look, Joe Burrow came out of nowhere the year that he ended up being selected number one overall. Joe Burrow wasn't on anybody's radar to be the number one pick the year that he was selected number one. So it's not necessarily going to be Arch Manning. When you look at the contracts for starting quarterbacks, I'm not saying that Jacoby Brissett deserves to be paid like Dak Prescott, who's getting the most average money per year, or, you know, even Brock Purdy, who's getting like $53 million, or any of these guys. But the guy is only making $6 million per year on average. If you're a starting quarterback in the NFL, and he wants to be bumped up to, like, double digits, it's not a huge ask.
1: Is he a starting quarterback?
2: Right now, he's technically a starting quarterback.
1: Is he a starting quarterback?
2: Like, if he's asking for $20 million, that's a lot of money. I would say no to that. Like, Malik Willis is getting $22.5 million per year. That is a lot of money. Jacoby Brissett, if he's asking for that, I would also say no to that.
1: Is there any other team in the NFL that would pay Jacoby Brissett to be their starting quarterback this upcoming season?
2: Probably not. No.
1: So is he a starting quarterback?
2: For the Arizona Cardinals, he is a starting quarterback.
1: And they don't need him, though. Because they may have the idea that we're going to play a young player, and if it doesn't work out, we just go draft a quarterback next season if we're bad.
2: I am agreeing with you. I'm just looking at it. I'm pretending to be Jacoby Brissett and what he could be asking for.

0: if he's asking for $22 million a year and wants like another year tacked onto his contract because he's a free agent at the end of this season, and he's saying, bump me up and give me another year just in case, you know, because I want financial security in case I get injured and I want to be at Malik Willis's level, I would also tell him to kick rocks if I was the Arizona Cardinals. But if he wants to be bumped up to like 11 or 12, that to me as a starter, if they want him to be the starter and they told him he's going to be the starter, and Carson Beck, who is drafted later in the draft, is going to sit, I don't think that that's a huge ask if I'm Jacoby Brissett and his agent. To be a starting quarterback in the NFL, I don't think that's a huge ask. Yeah. Now, putting myself back into Adam Abdallah's shoes.
1: Okay. Smaller shoes?
0: Well, I mean, I'm not an NFL player.
1: No, you're not.
0: I'm putting myself back into my Air Maxes today.
2: The large male.
1: Okay.
0: Listen, dude, it's the Arizona Cardinals. Like, who do you think you are? I mean, like, come on. What do you think? It's the Arizona Cardinals. I'll give you 10. I'll bump you up 4 million. I'll give you 10 million. How about that? Take it or leave it.
1: I don't think Brissett has much leverage at all.
0: I'll give you 10 million.
1: I don't think he has much leverage because I don't think it matters.
0: I'll give you 10 million.
1: I don't think he's a starting quarterback in the NFL. He's a quarterback, a backup quarterback who has started.
0: I don't think Malik Willis is a starting quarterback worth $22 million a year, but the Dolphins do.
1: I don't think so either. But they are paying him. That's the choice that they've made. If I were the Cardinals, I wouldn't make that choice. You see what I'm saying?
0: Yeah.
1: The Dolphins made that decision. Okay. Sure. Enjoy that. I don't think Malik Willis is a starting quarterback. I don't think Jacoby Brissett is a starting quarterback. Are they backup quarterbacks who have started games? Yes. Yes, they have. And they've done okay at it. I think Brissett's been pretty good. He's a pretty reliable backup quarterback. Mm-hmm. I think he's probably one of the best in the league as a backup quarterback.
0: Yeah.
1: But you're not paying him starter money.
0: No, but I think this is more about financial security for another year in 2027 and saying, hey, bump me up to double digits like every other starting quarterback in the league. I'm not asking for Dak money here.
1: I get what he's saying. The Cardinals do not have to do that, though.
0: They don't. But if you're a star, if he's saying, if they brought him in to be the starter, it's not an unreasonable ask. It's just not. It's not an unreasonable ask for a starting quarterback to make more than $6 million in the NFL.
1: If you had to predict today, where is Arch Manning playing next year in the NFL?
0: I think it's Arizona.
1: You think it's Arizona?
0: I think they're going to be the worst team in the NFL.
1: Okay. If I had to predict today, now, my guess would be the Jets.
0: But that's also
1: that
0: assuming,
1: would be my guess.
0: Here's the
1: Jets.
0: Thing, though. That's also assuming he's going to be the best quarterback in college football.
1: Yeah. I think however it works out, the Mannings always get their kind of way. You know what I mean? He's not going to go to...
0: Here's the question, though.
1: He's going to go to the big city. He's going to go to the Jets. That's what I see.
0: Is it more likely... And play for a defensive-minded head coach? Are you sure about that?
1: He won't be there.
0: Well, I agree with that, too. Is it more likely that the Cardinals are the worst team in the NFL or that Arch Manning's the best quarterback in college football?
1: I think it's more likely that the Cardinals are the worst team in the NFL.
0: Okay, I agree with you on that.
1: Because I think there's a whole collection of quarterbacks, and we'll see who has the best season. Mm-hmm. Mendoza, like we were talking about a year ago. Did we expect Mendoza to be the number one selection?
0: No.
1: No. But I do think the Cardinals are going to be pretty bad, though.
0: I agree.
1: So
0: I do,
1: don't
0: too.
1: Think they're going to surprise
0: I
1: us there.
0: I do, too. I
1: Bucky
0: do,
1: Abdallah,
0: too.
1: Pollen season is here, but a dirty car doesn't have to be. 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All right. Did you see this over the weekend? The enhanced games took place.
0: I love this.
1: Are you familiar with this? It's a multi-sport event that was put on where the athletes could use substances that are banned by the FDA.
0: I love this.
1: And, while under medical provision and supervision, and they could essentially dope. There was a competition over the weekend. The enhanced games took place in Nevada. Let's see, from the 21st to the 24th.
0: Yeah.
1: I think they were trying to prove a point that they could make, like, super athletes.
0: Yeah.
1: And these people weren't actually doing anything incredible.
0: A swimmer broke a world record.
1: Yeah, enhanced. Okay. He jumped to do it.
0: But the point is, like, let them dope, man. What's sometimes?
1: So are we going to be the show on Westwood One Sports being saying that we promote that steroid use and doping is to try and become a better athlete?
0: No, is that what you're doing? I'm not
1: here?
0: Saying that. I'm
1: to
0: just
1: the youth
0: saying,
1: of America.
0: I'm just saying that if you wanted to start an alternative league, like if there was a rival NFL, like if the USL wanted to become a thing, let them dope, and maybe people would watch.
1: Now, I saw the 100-meter run. That was ran in 9.97 seconds, which would have finished last at the last Olympics.
0: Because you're so heavy with all those muscles.
1: I don't think that's what they do, but it is. It's kind of funny that the sprinters that were using the drugs to try and be the fastest in the world were not actually the fastest in the world.
0: I want to do HGH.
1: Could you imagine?
0: I want to do the summer of HGH.
1: Is that what you're going
0: to
1: do?
0: I want to.
1: Do you think we can clear that? Is that something that we can
0: do,
1: get done?
0: If I do it as a bit, can I get it? Can I expense my HGH?
1: Yeah, probably.
0: Can I get it
1: under
0: the Westwood One medical plan if we do it for the show?
1: What activities are you going to participate in to show off your new buffness?
0: I'm just going to sit here and look buff. I'm just going to sit here. We're just going to be on YouTube.
1: A buffy
0: YouTube.com/Bleck and Abdallah Show, and you're just going to see the results of the HGH.
1: Bulging pecs.
0: I'm just going to be a beefy boy.
1: Big biceps.
0: On HGH.
1: Forearms that look like
0: I'm
1: tree
0: just
1: trunks.
0: Bust out of this shirt.
1: Yeah, the enhanced games took place. It's insane. Jason Kelce said something about football on Sundays that I agree with. We'll tell you about that next.
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1: That's right, Black and Abdallah here on Westwood One Sports, the Westwood One Sports app, Sirius XM, Channel 375, all of our great radio affiliates around the country. I'm Chris Black, along with Adam Abdallah, broadcasting live from downtown Chicago each and every day until 3 Eastern right here on Westwood One Sports. If you want to join the show, you can call or text us at 310-840-4910, hanging out with you until 3 Eastern. You know, Abdallah, we had the NFL schedule released a couple weeks ago, and we have our fall planned out. You know, if you're into making schedules and putting things into your calendar, you know when every game of the NFL season will take place this year. We knew the matchups a while ago, but now you have the schedule. The one thing that I noticed with the NFL schedule and what they released is that it seems like we're getting a little skimpy on the Sunday slates. The one Eastern kicks on Sunday, the four Eastern kick on Sunday. It does feel like we're getting a little skimpy. Maybe only two games in the afternoon sometimes, three games. If you're someone that loves watching Sunday Ticket or the Red Zone channel and you want to watch all of the football taking place all together, all at once on a Sunday, you know, whatever the reason being. Maybe you don't really watch college football, so you only dedicate yourself on Sundays throughout the football season. Mm-hmm. Maybe you're a younger guy and you've got a girlfriend and you know that, hey, I can get away with planning stuff on Saturdays because Sunday I'm sitting in front of the TV.
0: Oh, yeah.
1: We're not doing something that you want
0: to
1: do.
0: Going to the pumpkin patch.
1: On Sunday because I'm watching NFL football. But as each year passes and more national TV windows open up for the league, we were talking last week about how Wednesdays seem to be now an option for the NFL to plan into the future. Mm-hmm. You get the special game before Thanksgiving on a Wednesday. You get the opener of the season on a Wednesday this year. It seems like we are taking there's less and less inventory that can be used on Sunday specifically. And I said this to you last week that I don't think it's a good thing for the NFL to spread it along the entire week.
0: Yeah, So I agree with you somewhat. I've heard a lot of conversations of the NFL is oversaturating this and people are going to stop watching. I disagree with that. People are never going to stop watching the NFL.
1: I mean, that's a crazy opinion. That's not what this is.
0: People are never going to stop watching the NFL because they're not adding – they're adding days of the week. They're not adding – yes, we're going to get to an 18-game schedule at a certain point, but they're not like adding games. It's not like they're expanding the tournament or adding games to the college football playoff. They're not doing that.
1: Yes.
0: They're just making games on Wednesday and adding international games and
1: doing
0: that.
1: They're going to try and add more games, but yeah, they haven't yet.
0: They haven't yet. I agree with you. There was a certain point, and I remember this taking place maybe about 3 or 4 years ago, where I started to notice in college football that the noon slate started to deteriorate. And I would go to start watching the noon slate, and I would be like, where are the good games? Where are, like, you'd get one solid, like, you'd always get, like, a really good Big Ten matchup.
1: Yeah, you're a big nooner.
0: But yeah. Even then, sometimes, like, that was, like,
1: Yeah, the big nooner hits, like, maybe six weeks of the year.
0: All of the good games were reserved for 4:30 and then at night.
1: Yeah.
0: And it seemed like I wasn't missing anything if I wasn't around for the noon starts on a Saturday. And it seems like going through the schedule week to week, a lot of the matchups on Sunday at 1 are just okay. That the NFL has made it a point that we're going to put great matchups on that. We're tired of crap on Thursdays.
1: Mm-hmm.
0: We're tired of crap on Mondays. Sundays have never been bad. Sundays have always been great.
1: Yeah.
0: Sunday nights have always been awesome.
1: Yep.
0: So we're going to keep that. And then now.
1: Of course it is. It's always great.
0: Holidays.
1: Yep.
0: Of course.
1: Sunday night football.
0: Sunday night football.
1: Yes.
0: Waiting all day for a Sunday night.
1: Yes, that's right.
0: Waiting all day.
1: Carry on.
0: Absolutely. And now on holidays, we're not going to give you a bad game on a holiday. Like, we're not going to. And even, like,
1: God forbid.
0: And, like, even when we notice the international games are really good this year, too.
1: They're all good matchups.
0: Like, there's no clunkers on the international slate. So I feel like because of that, like, when you go through the noon games or the 1 o'clock games, there's, like, a couple that are, like, okay, that's one or two decent games. And even the 4 o'clock slate, like you said, there's one decent game. But it seems like the NFL, by putting all of the marquee matchups on the night games and the holiday games and reserving those for the international games, and now they've made it by in these recent meetings saying that you cannot protect home games anymore for teams. Teams in the past could protect home games from being an international game. So you could protect a divisional game. And say, when the league comes to you and says, we're taking a game and putting it overseas, you could say, hey, if you're a Cowboys fan and you're going to play overseas, it's not going to be a Cowboys home game against the Eagles. Can't do that anymore. They could put Cowboys and Eagles overseas if they want to now.
1: I think the NFL should put all the rivalry games overseas.
0: What do you ridiculous? Listen, Roger Goodell.
1: Just put them all over there.
0: Ridiculous.
1: Yeah, put them all over there.
0: Ridiculous.
1: And have the stands filled with AI chatbots.
0: So now you're going to get, you could get some of more even marquee matchups overseas. So now you're right.
1: Home field. Who cares?
0: It seems like when you're going through week to week, like I'm looking on, like the most oversaturated week is Thanksgiving. You've got a Wednesday game. You've got 3 Thursday games, a Friday game, and on Sunday, there are 6 games at 1 o'clock, 3 games at 4,
1: yeah,
0: and then you've got Sunday night and Monday night.
1: Yeah.
0: Like, I get it. It's Thanksgiving week. Like, that's
1: six,
0: what...
1: But 6 at 1 Eastern on Sunday
0: yeah.
1: is not the witching hour craziness that people love. And let me make
0: clear. There's no Octobox.
1: Let me make clear to you. The concern is.

0: not people won't watch.
1: No, no.
0: That's not what I'm saying.
1: No.
0: My concern is that football is meant to be played on Sunday. The NFL is Sunday.
2: Yeah.
0: That's what we love. You're right. The Octo Box. It all happening at once.
2: Yeah.
0: Multiple games in the afternoon.
1: You don't even have enough games to do an Octo Box. What are you going to put in the seventh and eighth box for an Octo Box?
0: So the Kelce Bros have their podcast, New Heights. I've never actually listened to it. I've only seen clips.
2: I've only seen the clips of the wedding planning. How's the wedding planning going?
0: We'll get into that in just a second. But Jason Kelce had this to say on their latest podcast about the NFL is taking a risky move, moving too many games off of Sundays.
3: Sunday is the day of football. I don't think we're there yet. Sunday is the day of football, right? Outside of going to church in the morning, if you're still religious and you do that, Sunday is like where so many games happen, and that's what you grow up in. You gear your entire week around watching football on Sunday.
4: Yeah.
3: It's an institution at this point, the NFL playing games on Sunday. With every day that we keep adding in there, we're getting away from that just a little bit. And I worry that I think the game got big. One of the reasons it got so popular and big was because all of the game, it was an event. Sunday is the NFL. And everybody set their week apart to tune into their games that were happening on Sunday. And you're watching kind of all of them now take place across the, I mean, Sunday ticket, right? I worry that we're getting away from that just a little bit by building too many of this.
0: So there you go. There's Jason Kelce. I agree with him.
2: Mm-hmm.
0: That's it. Yes. He nailed it.
2: Yeah.
0: Correct.
2: Yeah.
0: I'm with him.
2: Yeah.
0: Good call, Jason Kelce.
2: Mm-hmm.
0: There you go. I agree. And it's routine. He mentioned you build your entire week heading towards something.
2: Mm-hmm.
0: Yes, obviously, when your team plays on a different day of the week, you adjust. But there is something to a rhythm of a football season, right? You do your grocery shopping to get your tailgating foods. You have your routine. Maybe you order delivery every Sunday afternoon, and here come the pizzas and the wings and right, like it. It's comfortable. It's what we know.
2: Mm-hmm.
0: And the more you siphon off a game here, a game there, okay, now we're going to dip our toes into Tuesday nights. Can we do a Tuesday mm-hmm. game? Can we do this? Can we do three games on Monday? How many games can we do on Monday? Why don't we do all the games on Monday night? Like, when you start goofing around
2: let's
0: with
2: do
0: it.
2: Do all the games overseas at 8 a.m.
0: Yeah, let's do all the games overseas. Every rivalry game let's do overseas. And let's just play the NFL schedule, the full slate overseas.
2: The Super Bowl is in Paris.
0: There it is. Every game overseas.
2: At 9 a.m.
0: I mean, when you're doing that, you're removing the traditional aspect of NFL football on Sunday on, the traditional one Eastern start time for most of the slate. That's the way it should be.
2: I found a worse week for you too, by the way, but that's because there's four TBD games because you could play Saturday, Sunday, the week of Christmas. The week of Christmas, there's a Thursday game. There's three Friday games because of Christmas Day. Right now scheduled, there's only four games Sunday at 1 o'clock.
0: Well, what do you mean only scheduled?
2: Because there's the TBD games, because that week they start playing Saturday games.
0: Yeah, but half of those games, the games that aren't the Saturday games will be the Sunday
2: There's
0: games.
2: Still only going to be six games in that noon window.
0: Oh, that's 2 weeks.
2: That's ridiculous.
0: Two holiday weeks.
2: But when you look at the matchups, too, they're all just, like, meh games. Like, none of these are, like, I'm going to watch every single game. I love the NFL. I'm going to watch every game. I love it. But there's no, like, I have to sit down and watch every single play of this game because they're meaningful and intriguing matchups. It's like the Chargers against the Dolphins. Okay.
0: I find value in every NFL game.
2: So do I.
0: I'm not
2: so
0: someone that marches around going,
2: so
0: oh,
2: do I.
0: This is a bad
2: I
0: football
2: get it.
0: Game.
2: I understand
0: I like football.
2: It.
0: I'm sorry,
2: I understand
0: Abdallah.
2: It.
0: I'm sorry
2: I get
0: it's
2: it.
0: Not a good enough
2: I get it.
0: Matchup
2: it is.
0: For you.
2: It's going to be great. I can't wait to see Cleveland head to Baltimore at 1 o'clock on Sunday, December 27th.
0: Raj points out to us, in regards to, like, the games on Sundays.
5: And the next question comes from the line of Raj Sharan with Westwood One. Please proceed.
0: Please proceed. Raj points out to us that Google pays about $2 billion a season for Sunday ticket on YouTube TV. Well, what do you need Sunday ticket for if there's only four games at 1 Eastern on a Sunday?
2: There's no way that they're making that money back. There's no way. There's no way that enough people need Sunday ticket when all of these games are in prime locations that you live out of market that you need to see your team.
0: So let's do this. It's now time to announce the Defensive Player of the Week, brought to you by Navy Federal Credit Union. Our members are the mission. I'm going to say Jason Kelce is our Defensive Player of the Week because he is defending the honor of the NFL to be played on Sundays.
2: Defending our honor.
0: There you go. There it is.
2: Defending our honor.
0: This is what I like. I like Jason Kelce talking football, not doing comedy bits at the Masters.
2: Yes.
0: There you go.
2: Agreed. So or his late night talk show.
0: Yes, or that on ESPN television. Yeah, that was terrible.
2: It's gone now, but yeah.
0: In defense of more football games on Sundays.
2: Agreed.
0: Jason Kelce is our Defensive Player of the Week, brought to you by Navy Federal Credit Union. Our members are the mission. You know, the other option I was going to say was perhaps we could nominate Travis Kelce.
2: Oh.
0: Or maybe Taylor Swift, because she offered him gum courtside at game three.
2: Gum?
0: Defending bad breath.
2: Oh, perhaps. Wow. Did he have bad breath after chugging the beer?
0: I don't know, but he was. Did you see them after game three of Cavs-Knicks?
2: I saw the beer chug.
0: Yes.
2: That he did, and she was not amused. She was like, my boyfriend's.
0: He's crazy.
2: He's embarrassing me.
0: He is just wild.
2: Yeah. I mean, I did not see the gum offer.
0: Yeah, she gave him some gum.
2: Okay. Listen.
0: She had gum in her purse. She handed it to
2: him. That's nice, though. What's wrong with
0: that? She's defending bad breath.
2: Okay, but she had
0: some
2: gum. She was going to be the other
0: option for Defensive Player of the Week.
2: Well, that's good, though. She got some gum for herself. You offer some gum. What's wrong with that?
0: There's nothing wrong. I didn't say there's anything wrong with it. Do you like gum?
2: Occasionally, I'll have some gum.
0: You go for a good chew every once in a while?
2: There's nothing wrong with having a chew.
0: Okay. I'm not much of a gum guy.
2: Neither am I. I prefer a mint.
0: You just said you did.
2: I said I will occasionally. I prefer a mint to a gum. I feel like I don't know what to do. Like, after a while, I'm like, what do I do with this now?
0: Raj, you chew gum? Are you a gum guy?
4: I like gum.
0: Raj is in on gum.
4: He gets down on gum.
0: Did you have any other thoughts on Kelce and Taylor Swift courtside game three? I mean, if they're we've talked about it and joked about it here on this show that everything with her, much like LeBron, is premeditated and done for the photo op.
2: Yes.
0: And clearly, coming in and out of the stadium, the photo ops were there of Travis and Taylor heading into the stadium.
2: Yes.
0: What was she trying to prove with this situation? That this is, like, real? Are you buying that this is real everlasting love between the two? Because she went to a Cavs game where they got blown out at home in a series that they weren't.
2: He wanted to go to the game.
0: No, I know he wanted to go to the game.
2: Okay.
0: So you this is legit. Lock it in.
2: First of all, I don't care.
0: I think you do.
2: I don't. You're the one that brought it up. I don't care whether or not it is everlasting love or
0: it's,
2: not.
0: You have to pay equal time to the Kelces. So if you talk about one, you got to talk about the other.
2: I don't care if it is or isn't. I don't care that he was wearing a Louis V Canadian tuxedo with the jean shirt and the jeans. I don't know. They wanted to go to a game together, and they went to a game. Who cares? I care as much about them as I care about Timothy Chalamet and the Jenner going to the game, the Knicks game. I don't care.
0: The Jenner.
2: I don't care.
0: The Jenner.
2: I don't know which one she is. Which one is she?
0: I think it's Kylie.
2: Okay.
0: Kendall is the one Autumn? That had the basketball roster.
2: Kendall's the
0: taller one, I think. And she's the model.
2: Yes. Yeah.
0: I think that's the case.
2: Okay. I don't care.
0: Kylie.
2: I don't care.
0: You do care.
2: I don't.
4: You care.
0: You care, man.
2: I don't. She wanted to go to to a game, and he was like, what are we doing tonight? Let's go to the game. I also didn't know that he was a Cavs fan until they showed up to the game.
0: I didn't know that either. Wait, what's the connection? I'm sure
4: he's from there.
2: Oh, he's from Ohio.
0: He's from Cleveland. Sports fans?
2: I guess.
0: I feel like, shouldn't we know? We know a lot about these the Kelseys. Shouldn't we have known that by now? Or am I the one that's in the dark here that I didn't know that?
2: I think we're both in the dark on this.
0: Raj, did you know that they're big Cleveland sports fans?
4: I didn't know them as Cleveland sports fans. I knew they were from Ohio, but I didn't know them as Cleveland sports fans.
0: All right, so there you go.
2: I learned something today.
0: There's your update.
2: There you go.
4: You also learned Taylor Swift had gum in her purse.
0: She had gum in her purse. And
2: what kind of gum?
0: I can't tell you that.
2: Okay.
0: Am I crazy, or is
1: that a lot of gum?
2: It's a lot of gum!
0: Yeah, it's the kind you chew, man.
2: Just sitting around having a chew.
0: Having a chew with buds. Just having a chew on the front row of an NBA
2: game. I feel like
0: there's
2: some crazy Swifties that, like, found out the kind of gum.
0: Yeah, and the stock prices are not like through the roof.
2: There's like a million Swifties out there that are, like, heading out to the stores buying out that gum. Yeah.
6: It's extra.
2: It was extra?
0: Oh, okay.
4: No way. Right. No way. Thank you, Roy. Taylor Swift is not chewing extra, okay? That's ham and egg or like me gum. She's chewing like high end stuff. No way.
0: High end gum. What is
6: gum?
2: What is high end gum?
4: Getting her gum like organic from a market or something like that.
2: You want to know what would be awesome if it was nicotine gum?
0: Oh yeah.
2: That would be great.
0: That would be great. It's Black and Abdallah here on Westwood One Sports and the Westwood One Sports app. So we were off yesterday for Memorial Day. Mm-hmm. We're back today. Coming up next, not only do we get to go one-on-one with Raj, we also have power rankings. We get doubler because we were off yesterday on a Tuesday.
2: Oh.
0: How about that? Hey. Raj joins us with one-on-one and power rankings coming up next.
7: 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And now, the front runner to be the Browns starter. But Shedeur Sanders and Dylan Gabriel are coming for the job. 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Westwood One Sports.
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21: 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Here's Chris Black and Adam Abdallah.
0: Hanging out with you until 3 Eastern, it's Black and Abdallah here on Westwood One Sports and the Westwood One Sports app.
5: And the next question comes from the line of Raj Sharan with Westwood One. Please proceed.
0: Please proceed. Yes, that's right. It's now time to bring in Raj from Colorado, parts unknown. As Black and Abdallah, we broadcast live from Chicago each and every day. We were not here yesterday on Monday. Usually we play one-on-one. So how about this? We'll play one-on-one with Raj and then a little power rankings with Raj on a Tuesday. Love it. What's up, Raj?
22: What's up, fellas? I feel bad I didn't get the white t-shirt memo today, but that's okay because we'll go one-on-one anyway.
1: Neither of our shirts
22: anyway.
1: Are white.
0: What is going on? My shirt is not white.
1: My shirt is light blue.
23: It looks quite
0: it's
23: light.
0: It's like a light blue gray.
1: Yeah.
24: It's the lighting.
23: It's got to be the lighting. Looks very white. You both look
0: good.
23: You
0: guys sound like haters. Jeez.
23: No. Jealous. Wow. Jealous. I feel out of the club. All right. Time to go one-on-one. As you mentioned, Chris, we usually do this on Mondays. We're going to do it on Tuesday since we had the holiday yesterday. And we're going to lead off with a re-ask, okay? I asked you guys this question before the playoffs began, all right? And I remember your answers. And now I'm going to ask again, now that the playoffs have been going on, and let's compare and contrast if your answer has changed or not, which, by the way, I read the other day, is a sign of intelligence when you are willing to change your mind upon having more data. So, Abdallah, the question is, what is the biggest issue facing the NBA? Is it tanking in the regular season? Is it load management, again, in the regular season? Or is it foul baiting and flopping in the regular season and in the playoffs? Abdallah?
1: I'm not changing my answer. It's still load management. It still is.
0: I'm not changing
1: my answer. I'm not a prisoner of the moment. I'm not someone who's easily distracted by shiny objects and analytics that we get that are right in front of us. I see the forest through the trees, and I know that through an entire regular season, load management is the biggest problem for the NBA. It is what people complain about the most throughout the regular season. It is what people complain about the most when they go to games and they want to see the stars that they pay to see play, and they show up and they're not playing. That's the biggest problem for the NBA. It's one or two teams that are doing this. It's mostly one team that's doing the foul baiting and the flopping, and hopefully they lose because of it. Yeah, that's right. I'm rooting against the Thunder.
0: Wow.
1: So,
0: You have a problem with Thunder fans? He's been checking the comments on those DNA shorts.
1: They're a very passionate group, and I love that. I love them. They're great.
0: Oh, wow. Backtracking.
1: No, they're great. I like passionate fans. They're great. And so it's still load management. It's absolutely load management. They've got to find a way to fix this.
0: Raj, unfortunately, I think you have two hosts here on the show who are not intelligent, because I believe my answer to you previously was tanking. And I'm going to stick with tanking, because I think when you have a third of your league not actively trying to win games at the end or the midway point of a regular season, that hurts the league more from a perception standpoint than the foul baiting or the load management or anything else that takes place that gets to this point. It's got to be tanking. That's got to be, because what happens with the perception is the common fan thinks that teams throughout the regular season are not trying. Now, you could say some of that load management conversation mixes into that, but I think the general population, when we're having conversations in March, because the tournament's taking place in college basketball, and people want to tell us that college basketball is better than the NBA, their go-to is, well, people aren't trying. Teams are tanking. Players aren't playing. We go, okay, yeah. Then, and what did we say at that point? Let's see what happens when we get to May and June. Mm-hmm. And what has taken place over the course of the end of April, May, and then as we hit June next week? What has taken place is that, well, a lot of flopping. But we've seen TV numbers in the ratings that are the highest that we've seen since the 90s. Mm-hmm. Okay, so I think we were right on that one. Let's see how basketball fans watch basketball when it's most important. And people are watching right now, including like tonight. Game 5, Spurs, Thunders.
1: Oh, yeah.
2: I'm going to watch that.
0: I'm going to watch that. We couldn't ask for anything better than that tonight. Game 5, the series is 2-2. Yeah. Like, this is a great game tonight. So I can't wait. Raj, my answer then and now is tanking.
23: All right, guys, let's go over to the NFL. We just talked about the Cardinals a little bit earlier today. So this is one of those questions when I'm going to ask you to project a little bit. All right. We all know where all these teams stand today at quarterback, but who in the NFC West will be in the best position at quarterback in 4 years? Will it be the San Francisco 49ers? Maybe with Brock Purdy, maybe not. Will it be with the Los Angeles Rams? Presumably with Ty Simpson. Will it be the Arizona Cardinals, maybe with an Arch Manning? Or will it be the Seattle Seahawks with, is Sam Darnold still there or not? Who's got the best long-term outlook in perhaps the NFL's best division at its most important position, Black?
0: I'm going to answer San Francisco. Brock Purdy is not my cup of tea. I think he's average, mid, as the kids would say. But I think he is known. And I think from 4 years from now, I think we can still guarantee that Shanahan's going to get the most out of Brock Purdy. And so I'm going to put my claim there, because I do not know what's going to take place with the Cardinals. I'm not sold on the Sam Darnold in Seattle combination long term. And we don't know with Ty Simpson and the Rams. And I don't think Stafford will be there in four seasons. So I'm going to go Brock Purdy and the San Francisco 49ers.
1: I'm also going to say the 49ers, but it's not necessarily because Brock Purdy is still there in 4 years. It's because I have the confidence in Kyle Shanahan to get the most out of whoever is there. So if they have to sign someone, if they have to draft someone because Brock Purdy is gone or he's injured or whatever it is, he's not on the team anymore, or he is still there, I have the most faith in Kyle Shanahan to get the most out of that offense and that quarterback. For all the reasons Chris gave with the other teams, like, you know, with the Seahawks and Darnold.
23: You both mentioned Kyle Shanahan and a confidence in Kyle.
0: Yep. No,
23: we don't have the same confidence in Sean McVay to get the most out of his quarterback.
1: Is, there's still the opportunity that Sean McVay leaves when Matthew Stafford leaves.
23: Yeah.
1: Like that. I know he's got a. I know he just signed a contract extension. However, there's still the option that when Matthew Stafford rides off into the sunset in 2 years, McVay goes with him and goes to TV because he's flirted with it before.
0: My answer leaned more towards Ty Simpson. But I agree with Raj. I'm confident in McVay.
1: Yeah.
0: But if Ty Simpson's the guy, I'd rather have Purdy.
1: Yeah. Right now, yeah, for sure.
23: All right, guys, back over to the hardwood. Nick Kostos' New York Knicks have a better chance in the NBA Finals if they're meeting the Oklahoma City Thunder or the San Antonio Spurs, Abdallah?
1: Oh, I think it's the Spurs. I think they match up better with the Spurs. I think it's the, you can say it's the playoff experience. They both don't have any experience in the NBA Finals, so you can rely on that. I think that with some of the way that they match up with the height and all of that because of the size of the players as well, I'm going to go with the Spurs. I think the Thunder are also deeper, so I don't think they match up well against them with their depth. And defensively, I'm going to go with the Spurs.
0: Yeah, I would love to disagree with Abdallah, but I think he's right. I think it is San Antonio. I think that would be the best matchup for the Knicks just because I think the edge in the backcourt as far as scoring would go to New York. And I think Karl Anthony Towns wouldn't be able to stop Victor Wembanyama, but I do think he would be able to limit him somewhat.
23: Annoy him a little
0: with
23: bit.
0: With the game plan, keeping him away from the basket. And then also on the offensive end for Cat, you know, like he would make Wemby wouldn't be able to just go guard a guard like he's been doing against the Thunder, guarding Alex Caruso and then being a rover. Mm-hmm. He would have to guard a big, which I think plays into the Knicks' hand. So I would say it's San Antonio would give the Knicks the best chance to win.
23: All right, guys, let's go back to the NFL, and this is a bigger discussion than just a video game, because traditionally the cover athlete of Madden, the Madden football game, is like the cool face of the NFL from a marketing standpoint.
0: Sure.
23: Like, that's who the league is rubber stamping as their cool. Like, it was Saquon Barkley last year. It was the image of the backward jump, you know, which was the highlight of the year 2 seasons ago. So we should be finding out who's on the cover any day now, but the odds have 3 players as the presumed favorites, and one is the overwhelming favorite. So I ask you, we'll start with you, Bleck, who should be the cover athlete of Madden 27? Should it be Jaxon Smith-Njigba? Should it be Matthew Stafford? Or the overwhelming favorite, the betting odds of Polymarket, or whatever, is like over 90% that it's going to be in your great city of Chicago, Caleb Williams. Who should be the cover guy for Madden?
0: I thought you were going to say Tyson Bagent. Can we just not? Is that possible? Can we go Jaxon Smith-Njigba?
1: You worried about the curse?
0: Can we just not do that?
1: You worried about the curse?
0: Can we just not do the curse thing?
1: You worried?
0: I'm not worried. I just don't want. Can we just see this through? I don't want anything disrupted with what we're building here in Chicago with our quarterback.
23: Right now, Kalishi, 93%. Caleb Williams, those are his odds to be the cover boy.
0: If I had to guess, Raj, I would guess it's going to be Caleb Williams, and I would guess his throw on fourth down against the Packers, where it kind of is like a Jumpman logo type of thing, I'm guessing that will be the cover photo.
1: Yeah, I mean, he was on, like, the schedule release picture. Like, he's being marketed as one of the faces the NFL. It's going to be Caleb.
23: He's like, going to be everywhere, too. Like, when you're on the front of Madden from about, I think the game comes out in, like, July. Like, July, like, up to the start of the, you are everywhere.
1: Yeah.
0: What about Cam Scatabone? Can we put him on the cover?
23: Everywhere.
1: What about Dart? We put Jackson Dart on there.
0: We put Jackson Dart on there.
2: What's up?
1: We put the Dart Darty party up there. Come on, man.
0: Can we get Jackson Dart on the cover?
23: After this past weekend, I'm not sure.
1: Max Crosby. Can we get the story of the offseason? Max Crosby on there.
0: There you go.
1: What about Fernando Mendoza?
0: What about the cold shoulder from Eric DaCosta?
1: Yeah, come on.
0: Can we get that on the cover?
1: What about our haircut guy? Can we get
23: somebody photoshopped that Rachel Martini and get a version of them?
1: Shedeur Sanders. Yeah. Everybody loves Shedeur. He's a social media darling. Yes. Put Shedeur Sanders on the cover.
0: Yes.
1: Why not?
0: Why not, Raj?
1: Put one of his interceptions on there.
0: Oh, jeez.
23: Oh, boy.
0: See, now you're going to have Browns fans coming after you.
23: You are. Okay. All right. And finally, guys. We've talked a lot about the role players. A lot of players are in and out of this series. Pivotal Game 5 tonight. Abdallah threw out the numbers earlier. It's overwhelming. If you're 2-2, if you win Game 5, you win the series. So let's just make it about the superstars. Who's better tonight, Wemby or SGA, Abdallah?
1: I feel like it's gone back and forth and back and forth. SGA, Wemby, SGA, Wemby. So tonight would say SGA is going to be better. Because Wemby was better in the last game. I think he had like 33 points and something like that. So I'm going to say SGA just because it's going back home, all that. I'm going to say SGA is going to be better tonight just based off of the way it's been a little bit back and forth and back and forth.
0: I'm going to say it's a heavy whistle for the Thunder at home tonight. So you know that Shai Gilgeous-Alexander will be slip-sliding and falling all over the court and getting to the foul line. So you know that that's the case. He'll probably have like 18 free throw attempts in tonight's game because he's just laying on the floor constantly. It's going to be SGA. I will say this, Raj. Every single time Wemby has faced adversity, he's responded.
1: Yeah.
0: It's notable. We'll see. Can he then tonight take control of the game early like he did in game 4 and have the game flipped in a sense where the Spurs are the ones controlling the tempo, the pace, and what's going on? Or will it be the Thunder who jump out early, home crowd going nuts, bench players hitting threes, and it's just a party in Oklahoma City as we head towards game 6? I think it's going to be SGA. That's my answer.
23: And that does it for One-on-One, guys.
0: How about that? Look at that. 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Coming up next with Bleck and Abdallah.
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1: 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And now, Raj Sharon joins us from Parts Unknown in Colorado as it's now time for Power Rankings on a Tuesday. What's up, Raj?
2: What's up, fellas? We got to get our Power Rankings in on Tuesday. The whole week is all thrown off here from the holiday yesterday. So let's we'll play a little catch up here. And we are talking OTAs because 11 different teams started their OTAs today. And these are the 11 teams that you're going to have to choose from during Power Rankings. We have the Indianapolis Colts, who Abdallah loved that Sauce Gardner trade last year. We've got Trevor Lawrence's Jacksonville Jaguars. We got the Justin Fields-led Kansas City Chiefs. We've got Mike McDaniel and the Chargers. We got Jalen Hurts after the hit piece with the Eagles. We've got the Packers. We've got Kyler and JJ with the Vikings. We've got the Panthers. We've got Baker and the Bucks. We've got the Rams with Ty Simpson. We got the defending champion Seahawks. Those are the 11 teams that you have to pick from. Our first power ranking category today, Abdallah. Low-key intriguing. Low-key intriguing.
3: I'm going to go, first of all, I'm going to say the Minnesota Vikings because I want to see exactly how they split up these reps between Kyler Murray and J.J. McCarthy and if they're going to make this a true competition or if we're going to see, all right, Kyler Murray's actually getting all the reps here and, you know, J.J.'s actually getting, like, you know, 25% to 75% type of thing because that's will tell us exactly what's going on here right away. Or if this is a, you know, Kyler gets all the first team reps one day and then JJ gets all the first team reps the second day, then we know, oh, they're actually doing a real competition here. And then I think the next one that's intriguing is the Jags camp to me is intriguing. Their OTAs because everybody panned their offseason and said how bad it was. And so I want to see what's going on with Liam Cohen and the way that they played towards the end of the season and how Trevor Lawrence played toward the end of the season and see if they can take the next step and become a better team next season. So those are the two that are intriguing to me.
1: Yeah, I've got three on my list, Raj, for low-key intriguing as we head into the season. Jacksonville is on my list. I'm with you, Abdallah. I want to see what they do. Green Bay is on my list. And also Tampa Bay. I think Tampa Bay and Green Bay, both teams

0: that missed out in well, one that missed the playoffs, one that loses. I'm interested in all three. Jags, Packers, Bucks as my low-key intriguing teams as we head into the offseason.
1: All right, guys, next power ranking category, you can choose among the 11 teams at OTAs today. The next category is who's giving you the Z's, Bleck?
0: Yeah, it's easy for me. It's Indy, the Colts, and Carolina with the Panthers. Those two teams, of the teams that are starting their OTAs today, I'm not really fascinated in either side. Carolina, you get into the playoffs, you back your way in. You weren't good enough to be a playoff team. Congratulations, you played a tough game against the Rams, hosting that game because of the way seeding works in the NFL with the playoffs. And the Colts, they were fake good last year. People raved about them, telling me, you know, through a month and a half of the season, this is one of the best teams in the AFC. Yeah, you fell on your face. The Colts are not that good. Sleeping on the Colts. Take that.
2: Take that.
3: Wow.
2: Trademark. I am going to go with the Panthers. I agree. The Panthers are boring. Okay, Bryce Young, is he going to get any better? We'll see. We'll find out. That defense did, they added a lot to the defense this offseason, so we'll see. Look, is it weird to say that I'm bored by the Super Bowl champions? Because
1: I was just about to say, it's kind of the Seahawks, right?
2: To me, it's kind of the Seahawks, because are they just going to be that good again? Are they going to do anything else? I mean, they got rid of their Super Bowl MVP running back. They drafted a running back at the end of the first round, so what, they didn't really do much else. So, like, okay, they're kind of boring to me. So, all right, are they just going to be good again? Are they going to be great again? So it's those two for me.
1: I like where your head's at, Abdallah. All right, next Power Ranking category. If you're just joining us, we are choosing amongst the 11 teams that are starting OTAs today in the NFL. And our next Power Ranking category is all we care about are the quarterbacks. That's it. It's the only storyline that matters. All we care about is the quarterbacks. Who are you putting in here, Abdallah?
2: I have three teams for me. First of all, the Chiefs. It's the health of Patrick Mahomes, how he looks early. Is he going to be ready for the regular season? Number two, it is the Chargers and how Justin Herbert looks with new offensive coordinator Mike McDaniel and what he does with that offense and how he's taking over along with Harbaugh there. And then, of course, the Eagles and the hit piece that was done with on Jalen Hurts there. What does that look like? I mean, are they going to have AJ Brown there? Like, what is going to happen with Jalen Hurts there? And what goes on with the Eagles? I mean, that hit piece made it seem like he was the problem with the Philadelphia Eagles.
0: Probably the best hit piece of the offseason.
2: Well, like, what?
0: Jacked up.
2: There was a joke I was going to make that probably would have caused me to have a day off tomorrow for another reason than I'm already going to be off tomorrow.
0: Oh, you're going to leave us tomorrow?
2: Well, it is a holiday.
0: All right.
2: So, so it's those three, the Chiefs, Chargers, and Eagles.
0: The hit piece.
2: Yeah.
0: Here are my teams, Raj. I had Philly on my list for the teams where it's all about the quarterback. I would also put, I'm surprised Abdallah didn't have the Vikings.
2: I used them earlier, so.
0: Yeah.
2: I don't want to use them again.
0: Double dip. Because they got two quarterbacks that are going to be fighting for the position. So I think of the two teams of those who are starting OTAs today, Eagles, Vikings. It's all about the quarterback. That's my list.
1: All right, guys. Next category on Power Rankings, we're choosing amongst teams that are starting their OTAs today. I suppose you can't really pick the Seahawks for this one. Ready to take a step forward. Who are we putting in our category ready to take a step forward, Black?
0: I'm going to go with Jacksonville and Los Angeles Chargers.
2: Mm.
0: Los Angeles Chargers, ready for a step forward. Same with Jacksonville. They had the There was like a two-month period at the end of last season where Jacksonville was one of the best teams in the AFC. So I think it's Jacksonville, and I want to see if the Chargers can take that next step with McDaniels as the OC.
2: I mean, there's one team for me, and they better do it because they drafted a player at 13th overall that's not going to play for 2 years, so it better be the Rams. Otherwise, we're going to look at that 13th. We're going to be staring right at Les Snead and Ty Simpson being like, what were you doing if you don't win the NFC Championship and go on to a Super Bowl or win the Super Bowl? At least make the Super Bowl. Because if you are one or two plays away and you could have drafted a player that would have made you that one or two plays, then what were you doing drafting a player that's not going to see the field for 2 years?
0: Yeah, that's fair.
2: So to me, it's the Rams ready to take a step forward.
0: Final category,
1: all right, guys.
0: Raj.
2: Final one.
1: And finally, ready to take a step back, Abdallah. Who's ready to go backwards?
2: Well, I'm going to start with before Daniel Jones got injured. So the way that offense was flying, I think the Colts, they just have to regress back to the mean. Like, they're not, that just, offense isn't going to be as good.
0: I'm hitting snooze on the Colts.
2: Well, I know you did earlier. I'm going to say the Colts aren't going to, that offense is not going to be as good as the way that they were the beginning of the season before Daniel Jones got hurt. So I think they're going to be ready to take a step back.
0: All right, I got three for you. Seahawks, step back. Mm-hmm. Eagles, step back. Kansas City Chiefs.
1: Ooh.
0: Oh, those are my three teams, Raj.
1: There you go. With Mahomes coming back, Chiefs. Yeah. Oh, wow. Yeah. Okay. Yeah. Well, that does it for power rankings today, guys.
0: Thank you, Raj. How about that? Double dip.
1: Double dip.
0: On a Tuesday, which feels like a Monday, even though it's Tuesday. Thank you, Raj. We appreciate it.
2: Think of my
0: bits. Wait, what do you mean? It's Black and Abdallah here on Westwood One Sports and the Westwood One Sports app. The Knicks are heading to the finals. We'll talk about it next.
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23: That's right. 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I'm Chris Black, along with Adam Abdallah, hanging out with you until 3 Eastern, and that's when Jim Rome will take over right here on Westwood One Sports. You can call or text the show every day at 310-840-4910. The New York Knicks are going back to the NBA Finals for the first time since 1999. They sweep away the Cleveland Cavaliers last night. They've now won 11 straight games here in the playoffs. They are winning by an average margin of victory that we've almost never seen in NBA playoff history. And the New York Knicks are now waiting out the Western Conference Finals. Game 5 is tonight between the Spurs and the Thunder. The NBA Finals does not start until June the 3rd, which is next Wednesday. So the New York Knicks now have 7 full days of rest until the NBA Finals starts up. This is a huge win for the NBA, getting New York into the finals. I know they don't get to hand select the teams, but the draw of the New York Knicks, that fan base, the garden, and everything that comes with it, I think is a huge win for the NBA. And the NBA is having a great playoff run here with television viewing and all the attention that the West is getting. This is a big moment for the NBA, and the finals should be good no matter what we get out of the West.
2: Oh, man, yeah, you couldn't draw it up any better for the league to have this. I know that the games in the East, at least, have been blowouts because the Knicks have just been dominating their opponents. Their average margin of victory is 19.5 points. That's the best in NBA playoffs history,
23: yeah,
2: by 3 points. You know, the record was 16.7 points that was set by that great Warriors team that went on to win. So, like, to set that record, blowing out teams, they won by 37 last night. They were up 45 at a certain point because, I mean, you can say after game one, it seemed like the Cavs quit, but you could tell after game three. Like, going into game three, you can say that, okay, maybe they get back home, the Cavs could maybe spark something, win at home game three, then you've got a chance, you can win game four at home. Like, you're at home. You should be able to do something. They looked lifeless in game three. They looked like they quit in game four. They didn't even show up in game four.
23: Yeah.
2: And the Knicks move on. The city blows up because the fans are everywhere in that city. The arena is going nuts. Like, it's like the Knicks fans took over the arena in Cleveland. Yeah. Like, it was awesome.
23: Yeah.
2: And so now you've got this great fan base in New York Knicks fans that are going to be in the finals. You've got this great team that are great offensively. They've got some decent defensive players, but for the most part, they don't really play any defense. But when they're on offensively, since the Hawks series, they've been playing great offensive basketball, putting up as many points as they want to. Jalen Brunson has been outstanding for them, and they've just gone on this run, and they're up there with one of the, as the point margin says, they're one of the best playoff teams we've seen in a very long time, and the rest will help them because you've got two teams in the Spurs and the Thunder that are beating the absolute crap out of each other for the next best out of three games, for at least the next two games. Game five tonight in Oklahoma City. You know, the Thunder are 4.5-point favorites tonight. We'll see if they can win at home. And so for the next at least two games, the Knicks get to watch and get the winner of those of this series. And it doesn't start, like you said, until June 3rd. You've got a week to sit here and watch.
23: Yeah, the thing that I noticed with the New York Knicks, which is cool, is they're a team, right? And I think it is talked about, obviously, the connection with those who are together at Villanova, and then they come together here in the NBA. Josh Hart, Mikal Bridges, and then Jalen Brunson. They win together in college, and it's a team. It's a team effort, right? Jalen Brunson as a superstar, being able to prove all the doubters wrong to every step of the way in his career is also just an outstanding sports story. Mm-hmm. Now, if you want to lean on the fact that, like, yeah, his dad played in the NBA. His dad's an active coach in the league. Like, it's not that crazy that this guy was able to get to this point. But he's small in stature compared to other NBA players. And on paper, you would say that the skill set maybe isn't a NBA superstar, except that's not what sports is all about. It's about actually going out there and competing, and no one competes like Jalen Brunson, and his ability offensively to control games and to score at his pace and to use his body to get the spots on the court offensively that other guys can't do and hit shots and to be clutch. Like, it is a pretty unique situation that the Knicks have. They have a full team. And I think that's what's really cool about this is we've talked about and we will talk about Cleveland and their possible setup for the future. What do they do next? And it seems like all of the options that are out there floating around from ESPN, from Sports Illustrated, it's all funneling back to super team territory. That's not what the Knicks are. It's not what the Thunder or the Spurs are. These are deep teams with role players who are maximizing their potential. Now, of course, don't get me wrong. The MVP is playing for the Thunder, two-time MVP, a freakish athlete that we've never seen before in sports is playing for the Spurs, right? So we have an alien on one side. And when you look at the Knicks, Karl Anthony Towns was a very hyped player coming out of college into the NBA. He's a superstar in his own right.
2: Mm-hmm.
23: He almost made the All-NBA team this year. He was one of the first guys that was left off the third team. So he's in the conversation of the top 15 or so players in the league. And Jalen Brunson is absolutely one of the best scoring guards in all of basketball. So give credit to the Knicks. It was really cool to watch. You mentioned the fans. You mentioned the crowd. I agree with you. I don't think there's a better basketball atmosphere in the NBA than Madison Square Garden when the Knicks are good. When the Knicks are good, that place is alive, and you can feel it through the television, or if you're listening on the radio, you can tell it's a different vibe. It's a different kind of setup than other places. And then also, I want to give credit to Mike Brown. Mike Brown replaced Tom Thibodeau. I thought that was a raw deal for Thibodeau. I think Thibs can coach. He clearly ran that team into the ground, which he runs every team he coaches into the ground. He doesn't care about managing minutes. He doesn't care about that stuff. And it's pedal to the floor at all times with Thibodeau. And Mike Brown easing up a little has now allowed this team to get to the NBA playoffs and thrive. And so you got to give credit to Mike Brown. They also put Karl Anthony Towns up on the post to be the one that's facilitating the offense at times. That's worked well. A lot of the coaching decisions have absolutely worked well. You know, Landry Shamet, hitting threes off the bench, looking the way he has. I mean, those are all coaching decisions and moves. And it all goes back to Mike Brown has had a great run here in the playoffs.
2: Yeah, absolutely. And like you said, the move was panned by a lot, especially when you go from Thibodeau to Mike Brown, because Thibodeau, like you said, he's a great coach, but he's had this reputation of eventually he wears out his welcome, whether it's with players, whether it's the front office, and sometimes it's both. And he'll get another job. Like he will be a coach again in the NBA, but the fact of the matter is, like, you got to as close to this point as you could with Tom Thibodeau. And you bring in Mike Brown, you change around some of the players, and the coaching decisions work out for you, and you're in the NBA Finals for the first time since 1999. And I think they've got a really good chance against either the Spurs or the Thunder. I think they've got a better chance against the Spurs than they do the Thunder, just based on depth and experience of the Spurs and the Thunder, and the lack thereof for the Spurs. But I do think that based on how this series is going back and forth and back and forth for the Spurs and the Thunder, that the rest and getting healthier and resting up and all this kind of stuff will help the Knicks in the finals. And having these two teams beat up on each other for the next few games, however long as it goes, two or three more games, will help the Knicks out. And you're right, like Jalen Brunson has just turned himself into this superstar that, whether it's coach or son, like you mentioned or not, I don't think anybody saw this coming. Like, being a good player and being a star in the NBA is one thing, but turning yourself into the guy on the team is completely different and completely unmatched than what I think anybody thought he could turn himself into. And if they end up winning, he's going to put himself into historic, like, Nick fashion, which is, like, I mean, all the historic players that they have, to see Jalen Brunson go into that is, I don't think anybody would see that coming.
23: Well, I mean, I would say he is the most important athlete in the city of New York right now.
2: Oh, for sure.
23: And I know that Aaron Judge has won MVPs. I don't know. Jalen Brunson has got to have the highest approval rating from New York sports fans. Because you have the Nets exist, but I don't think that people follow the Nets like they do the Knicks. And the fact that he is in that situation and he's able to get this team to the finals, like, I was trying to think, like, through the history of the NBA Finals, how unlikely it is that this Knicks team has gotten to the finals. And what I mean by that, it's not based on, like, don't come at me with the points per game margin that they've won at this point, the 11 straight, the two sweeps in a row, the last two series. My point is, your best player is a scoring guard who checks in at 6'2". That is so unlikely in league history to have your best player be under 6'6".
2: Yeah.
23: Right? Like, he is a smaller guard who can score the basketball. And when you start thinking about that, I think about the Pistons of the late 80s into the early 90s with Isaiah at point guard, who was their best player, but that was a full team. I think back to last year, Tyrese Halliburton getting the Pacers to the finals. That's got to be the most obscure team to get to the NBA finals.
2: Like, when we look, games, yeah.
23: When we look back and we see, you know, in the history books that the Pacers were able to get to the finals with Tyrese Halliburton, like, that's going to stand out. And then the other team that I thought of was in 2001, the Philadelphia 76ers were led by Allen Iverson.
2: Yeah.
23: And Iverson was in his prime, and he got that team to the finals. They lost the finals 4-1 to the Los Angeles Lakers. They ran into Shaq, Kobe, and the middle of the three-peat for the Los Angeles Lakers. The Lakers were just so good at that time. But you have to give credit to AI to get his team to the finals. I don't know what the end story is going to be. I don't know if this is going to be like Halliburton and the Pacers last year, which had a chance, but they didn't get it done. Or if this is going to be like AI and the Sixers back in 2001, where you have game one where you look awesome, and then the Lakers pull off a gentleman's sweep after that. Or could this be like the Pistons of the late 80s? Like, maybe the Knicks do win the championship this year. I'm not ruling that out because I think it would be naive to look at what you have in the West and just assume that because those two teams were 60-plus winners in the regular season, they're going head-to-head in the Western Conference Finals, that they just automatically win the finals.
2: Mm-hmm.
23: This is a good Knicks team. It's going to be a competitive series either way.
2: Oh, absolutely. Absolutely. Because of the way this team can score. And I think that when you've got a bunch of guys that can score points and you're a deep team that can put up double figures, each guy can put up double figures each night, I think that you've got a chance against any team, whether it's the Spurs or the Thunder, for sure.
23: Now, on the other hand, with Cleveland, what the hell are you going to do? Do you bring back James Harden? Do you try and go after and chase LeBron James? Is Giannis a possible play for the Cleveland Cavaliers? I think there's one thing that's obvious to me is Kenny Atkinson can't be your head coach going forward. What a disaster of the Eastern Conference Finals for Atkinson as your head coach.
2: You can't say the things that he said after game three and expect to keep your job.
23: Take a listen. This is Kenny Atkinson after game three. The Cavs got blown out in game three. This is what Atkinson had to say about analytically the Cavs were winning the series.
0: Analytically, I think we've won the expected. I said three out of three. We're two out of three in the expected. I don't know if you guys follow that. Is that an expected score? You know, and we won two out of three. And I know you're looking confused, but I...
1: No, I'm not.
0: There is really, you know, if you believe in process and all that, like, man, up. So, you know, take that later. I know I don't throw that on them. I see it for myself. I'm like, man, we have this feeling. I have this feeling. Then I can go to our analytical table and be like, man, we are, you know, last night it was... The expected score was like 1.02. Us shooting way below expected, them shooting way over. You know, I know no one wants to hear that. I think you guys like to hear that. I know, you know, general public, no one wants to hear that. Everyone's outcome-based. And, you know, sure, I get that too.
23: Sure, I get that. Yeah, everyone's outcome-based, sure. I get that too. The person that the reporter, when he said, you're looking at me, he goes, oh, no. The reporter should be like, yeah.
2: Yeah.
23: Then you're nuts.
2: Pack up that analytical table that you go to with that BS and go find another job, because that's ridiculous.
23: That's brutal, man.
2: You can't say that when you're down 3-0 and you're on the brink of elimination. Like, that's insane. Like, how can he keep his job? How can he keep his job?
23: It's so bad.
2: How can you go into the locker room and say, guys, we're actually winning this series 2-3. If you lose game four, it's okay. It's okay. It's okay.
23: It's okay. We're analytically, we're close.
2: It's
23: we actually
2: okay.
23: Should be, we're winning this series analytically.
2: Because okay. If we lose game four, the series is tied, even though we're going to be going home.
23: Analytically, we're
2: the series is tied, even though we're going to be having our exit interviews and packing up our lockers and going home.
23: Yeah. Yeah. Analytically, yes.
2: Fired.
23: Yeah. Analytically, yeah. I mean, Bleck and Abdallah here on Westwood One Sports. Analytically, we're also being carried live on Netflix. Yes, analytically,
2: dude.
23: We are also being carried live in movie theaters across the country.
2: I'd have fired him before game four.
23: What the hell is he talking about?
2: They had an interim head coach before game four.
23: And it's a trickle-down because then your star players, I mean, this is after the series is over. James Harden was asked, how much better are the Knicks than the Cavs? And he said this.
4: I can't even answer that question, honestly. You know what I mean? Like, yeah, it was 4-0, but I don't think we had a chance as far as our best shot, you know, from a standpoint of the circumstances. You know, obviously they dominated us 4-0. But, yeah, I don't know if I can necessarily answer that question. Just because genuinely I do feel like we are the better team. But, you know, series-wise, you know, it didn't show it. So, tough question to answer.
23: Circumstances? You mean playing in the NBA playoffs? What the hell is James Harden talking about? Circumstances.
2: Off the team.
23: You're making excuses because you had to go seven games with the Pistons? Is that what he's pointing to?
2: Get out of here.
23: Because the Knicks took care of their business and they swept away the 76ers?
2: Get out of here. Nope.
23: Like, are you serious?
2: Both of you. You can help coach pack up the stuff.
23: Nope. Yeah, we're the better team, but the circumstances.
2: You know what matters?
23: Like the games. Nope. Jay, how about this, James Harden? Play a little defense, and then maybe the circumstances would change.
2: James, you grab one side of the analytical table. Atkinson, you grab the other side. You guys help carry that table out to the truck because you're both out of here.
23: Carried that thing into what's the lake? What's their bait? Erie?
2: I think so.
23: In Lake Erie. Put the table in the lake.
2: Get your gumi.
23: Sit on the table. The two of you sit on the table in the lake.
2: Get it out of here.
23: You enjoy. See if you're able to stay afloat.
2: Ridiculous.
23: With that crap.
2: I'd be so mad if I was a Cavs fan at that.
23: It's insane. So there you go. And so good luck to the Cavs. It does seem like we will now be for the next 2 months on LeBron James watch because that's the hot rumor. I saw it from Chris Mannix in SI this morning that's the play that the Cavs should bring LeBron home. We also seen Brian Windhorst suggest maybe it's LeBron, maybe it's Giannis Antetokounmpo, maybe it's James Harden staying with the Cavs. It seems like there's a lot in play for Cleveland here in this offseason. I would start with the head coach. That would be number one where I would start with the Cavs. Game 5 tonight, Spurs and Thunder. Series is tied 2 games apiece. 8:30 Eastern. The game will be on NBC television. Should be a fantastic game. Game 5 of a series. Usually the winner that goes on to win Game 5 in a 2-2 series goes on to win the series 80% of the time, mm-hmm. which is tonight's a big one in the NBA. The SEC right now, they're holding their spring meetings in Florida. All the coaches are speaking, the commissioner is speaking, and they're prepping for the college football season. Kirby Smart may have just suggested something that's insane. We will tell you what he suggested to reporters recently, coming up next.
1: Where will LeBron take his talents? Will the King continue to hang in Hollywood? Sign with Steph in Golden State? Join the Joker in Denver? Or come home to Cleveland? Find out first and what it means for the NBA on Westwood One Sports.
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0: Black and Abdallah on Westwood One Sports. Here's Chris Black and Adam Abdallah.
1: You know, a couple of weeks ago on SNL, there was the spoof of Tucker Carlson, and the guy kept going, what are we doing?
2: What are we doing? What are we doing here?
1: What are we doing with college football?
2: That's the
1: football?
2: New normal.
1: What are we doing? That's the rule. That's the norm. What are we doing with college football? And I say this because as we sit here today, the SEC is holding their spring meetings in Florida. And I continue to say, what are we doing? What is this in regards to college football? Because Kirby Smart, head coach at Georgia, just said to reporters that if they can't figure something out, quote, we'll just do it on our own.
2: Well,
1: here's a full quote from Kirby Smart. I've said this for a long time to our president of the university.
2: Yeah.
1: I've been a huge advocate that if we can't find rules that everyone plays by, then we should just play on our own. I'm not afraid of that. I'm not afraid to break away and say that our conference is still strong enough to go out and play. End quote from Kirby Smart, head coach at Georgia. What are we doing? What's going on?
2: Listen, all last week, and you can check out the shows wherever you get your podcasts. This one's a free podcast.
1: The show?
2: Yeah, some of them you have to pay for. This one's free.
1: Not this one.
2: This one's a free podcast.
1: For the people.
2: For the people, yeah. All last week during Big Ten media days, all these coaches, mouthpieces for their conference. We want 24 teams. Why not 48 teams? Why not even more? But no. You know what? Here comes the SEC to make it right. Comes the SEC.
1: I don't know if it's making it
2: to
1: right.
2: To tell you what's what. Here comes the SEC. The big dogs. The big dogs of college football.
1: Who won the last three national titles?
2: Shut up. Oh, here comes the SEC.
1: I think the North and the Big Ten have something to say to that.
2: Here comes Mike Elko, Texas A&M head coach.
1: What did Elko have to say?
2: Texas A&M says, do you want a college football playoff expansion? What is Mike? This is his exact quote. Quote, he's talking in the third person. What does Mike Elko want? 40 teams. Then I won't get fired. It's okay to make it hard. It's okay to make it hard to get to the playoff.
1: Yeah.
2: None of us are answering for the good of the sport. We're answering for the good of ourselves.
1: Yeah, well, Elko's right.
2: How about Steve Sarkisian, head coach of Texas? I liked it when it was 4. I didn't want to go to 12, and I'm not going to like it when we expand to more.
1: Yeah. Yeah,
2: you're damn right.
1: The SEC coaches are flexing.
2: The SEC coaches are coming in to tell you what's what.
1: Yeah, they're flexing because they're sick of hearing it from the Big Ten coaches who are all following the party line, telling them that 24 teams is good because Fox is controlling behind the scenes what the Big Ten is trying to accomplish and to create more inventory of playoff games. That's what this is. That's what it is. ESPN runs the SEC network and the SEC package of college football games. They control the college football playoff. They say no need in expanding. Mm-hmm. And so you're hearing from the coaches of the SEC this week step out and say that if we can't agree on rules, like, do you hear what Kirby Smart is suggesting? Kirby Smart is suggesting that if everyone can't get on board with the same thing, that the SEC would just go on their own.
2: Goodbye.
1: And they would just do their own thing.
2: 12 games.
1: And that you would have SEC games against SEC teams.
2: That's it.
1: Every week. And they would essentially.
2: And then we'll just play a playoff on our own.
1: For a lack of a better example, create their own league.
2: Yep.
1: Of SEC schools.
2: Yep.
1: Which is essentially like the soccer model in Europe.
2: Yep.
1: They would just create their own Premier League.
2: Yep.
1: And that's it. And that they would play each other. And then at the end of the year, they'd have a 2 or a 4 team playoff between those teams. And that's it. The SEC would do their own thing.
2: And you don't think people would watch just as much as they would watch the regular college football?
1: And by the way, that Elko quote is great because that's a direct shot at someone like Lincoln Riley, who just desperately wants expansion so he can save his gig. Because the guy is a fraud of a coach, and so he can't make a real playoff. So, but if they expand it, maybe USC can sneak in somewhere as the seventh alternate team of the Big Ten to get in with an automatic bid. Like, my God.
2: How about Kalen DeBoer, head coach of Alabama? I don't really care. I just worry about winning all the games so I don't have to worry about the committee.
1: Hey, thank you. Thank you. Win your football games. What in the hell are we doing?
2: SEC Media Days. Hell yeah.
1: It's great. That's why I started the conversation by saying, what are we doing? What's going on? It's the norm. It's the rule.
2: Yes, this is what should be happening. This is what should be happening. Not mouthpieces for the networks trying to get more games and more money.
1: That's what it is. That's exactly what's taking place, and it's ruining college athletics.
2: It should be coaches that are saying, what happened to competition? What happened to making it hard? What happened to coaching your ass off and trying to win games? Huh? What happened to that?
1: I'm sure Raj heard that. Yeah.
2: I know he
3: did.
2: The
3: large male.
2: I know. What happened to making it tough and trying to win every single game? Huh? What happened to that?
1: Competition, man. It's the same thing with the transfer portal. You go to a school. They bring in a new quarterback. Oh, now there's a competition. I'm jumping in the portal. I can't compete. Soft. It's insane.
2: Ridiculous.
1: It's okay to compete a little. So if the SEC did break away and they were going to have their own thing, what would that look like? Would they just only schedule games in the conference?
2: I'm sure you would get...
1: Or would you get something where at the end of the day, the SEC, we go back... Because, like, this is not... Having arguments and claiming national championships is not anything new in college football.
2: No.
1: If you go back decades, there were always multiple publications that would declare a national title winner at the end of the season, right? So you'd have the AP poll, you'd have the coaches poll, you'd have all these different iterations of that throughout the history of college football. So what would happen? The Big Ten, the Big 12, the ACC would say that Ohio State went undefeated and they won a 172-team tournament to be the college football champion. I'm making up a number.
2: Yeah.
1: You get the point. Some ridiculous tournament at the end of the year.
2: Yeah.
1: So 40-plus teams or whatever the hell the Big Ten wants. So every team gets a bite at it, right?
2: Mm-hmm.
1: Like, even the bad teams in the Big Ten get to say their playoff teams because everyone's included. Minnesota, we're looking at you, PJ Fleck. Like, okay, so the Big Ten, the Big 12, the ACC, they do that, and they say Ohio State's the national champion because they won our tournament.
2: Yep.
1: What would they call it? January Madness?
2: Well,
1: December
2: okay.
1: Madness, whatever they're going to do.
2: Well,
1: and then the SEC would have their teams – and then they play their games, and then they'd have the SEC championship game. And then what? They would claim they're a national champion as well?
2: Well, you say the ACC. Are you sure about the ACC?
1: Well, they're a little wishy-washy.
2: Because what happens when...
1: They're a little wishy-washy. The SEC is worried. The ACC is worried because they know they have schools that the other two conferences want.
2: Mm-hmm.
1: And that's what's happening in the background, is that if there's a conference that's going to be broken apart if this stuff goes down, it's going to be the ACC.
2: What happens?
1: Because the Big Ten for years has been rumored as a conference that wants North Carolina and they want Virginia.
2: Yep.
1: And then the SEC, it would make sense from a football landscape if Clemson and Florida State and Miami were SEC schools.
2: You'd have to add one more to make it even to get to
1: Vatech.
2: To get to 20. Yeah, so you'd add Virginia Tech. So
1: that would make sense.
2: That would give you 20 teams in the SEC.
1: Yeah, that would make a lot of sense.
2: So if you do that,
1: you know, I'm sure Georgia Tech would want in on it.
2: Okay.
1: Because if I'm not mistaken, wasn't Tech at one point a part of the SEC?
2: I believe so.
1: Like 50 years ago?
2: Yeah. Add Miami. Throw Miami in there for fun. Why not?
1: Yeah, I said Miami. Miami,
2: okay.
1: Florida, Clemson,
2: okay.
1: And then... You're looking at someone else, but it's been rumored for quite some time that the Big Ten has been sniffing around North Carolina.
2: Okay.
1: The Big Ten wants North Carolina and they want Virginia.
2: So you do that, Once the ACC, because the ACC will split up at some point.
1: Yeah, well, and that's why the ACC, at their media availability last week, they're leaning towards what the Big Ten wants because they don't want their conference ripped apart.
2: Yeah.
1: So they're trying to play both sides of it.
2: Mm-hmm. And when they do get their conference ripped apart, and this does happen, if it does happen, then, I don't know, maybe you get like a Champions League of college football?
1: Again,
2: like,
1: what are we doing? What's
2: I don't
1: the
2: know,
1: point
2: man?
1: Of all this?
2: Like, do you, I mean,
1: it's
2: look, there's always been rumored that like the big schools would leave.
1: Well, there was
2: and do their own thing.
1: There was the idea at one point before the expansion of the college football playoff kind of took hold. There was this loose idea that there would be a super conference,
2: yeah,
1: made up of the SEC and the Big Ten.
2: Yes.
1: I don't think the television partners are on board with that.
2: Well, no, because you've got two.
1: And that idea
2: groups
1: would have been
2: right now.
1: That idea would have been the SEC and the Big Ten essentially would mimic like a lower level of the NFL.
2: Yeah.
1: Where you'd have two conferences. You play your schedules. You play your championship game and you'd have a winner. And unfortunately, anyone that's a fan of a team that's in the Mountain West or in the ACC or the
2: Tough.
1: Big 12, kick rocks.
2: Tough to
1: That's essentially what that idea was. I don't think it will ever happen because of the two television partners in the background trying to pull the strings.
2: Yeah. And I think that I don't think we're going to get to that. And I think that, look, all of this is, once again, this is all coach speak. To an extent, like
1: yeah,
2: Kirby
1: I mean,
2: Smart, like the SEC isn't breaking away from college football. And just like the Big Ten coaches were mouthpieces for their conference, the SEC coaches are doing the exact same thing.
1: Yeah, that's fair.
2: For their conference because ESPN doesn't have as many games as Fox does.
1: The difference is we just agree with
2: we
1: the
2: agree
1: SEC coaches.
2: We agree with the SEC coaches
1: that's,
2: because
1: that's
2: we
1: the
2: don't
1: difference.
2: Want expansion. That's the difference is we are on the side of the SEC coaches. That's the difference. We agree with them, so we're on their side. That's the difference. That's what's right. That's what's going on. That's the new norm.
1: When I hear this stuff with college football, I can't get that Saturday Night Live bit out of my head. The spoof of Tucker Carlson on SNL. What's going on? What are we doing? Like, I just can't get that out of my head. It's so great. 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One quarterback in the NFL has been told to do less. Can it create more? We'll talk about that coming up next.
0: Where will LeBron take his talents? Will the King continue to hang in Hollywood? Sign with Steph in Golden State? 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
7: 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Thank you to Raj and Roy for producing today's show. Up next, right here on Westwood One Sports, Jim Rome. Coming up with the Jim Rome Show in 15 minutes, right here on Westwood One Sports. The Chicago Bears coaching staff has a simple message for quarterback Caleb Williams. As quarterback coach JT Barrett was talking to the media recently, and the Chicago Sun-Times has the article, the idea is this: do less. That's what JT Barrett wants. Here's the quote: "We don't want to have to work as hard for our money. There's times where we could just work through our progressions and get the ball out on time instead of having to create and extend plays." So that's quarterback coach JT Barrett for the Chicago Bears, and the advice to Caleb Williams for this upcoming season: do less.
8: I agree with him to an extent, because you worry about the pendulum swinging the other way, right? Like all of these comebacks and leading the league and setting an NFL record for the most comebacks wins in under two, you know, with 2 minutes to go in the game, right? And you worry about that going the other way and all those, you know, acrobatic throws turning into interceptions and, you know, those 50-50 balls going the other 50% where those turn into interceptions and stuff like that. And we saw it in the NFC Championship game where that actually happened. So, or that kept them from going to the NFC Championship game. So I do believe he's right in that sense. However, some of those plays are what make Caleb Williams Caleb Williams. Like, to an extent, when you hear defenders talk about facing Caleb Williams, that's what keeps them up at night, is his ability to escape pressure and his ability to extend plays and go through his progressions and not see anything and then take off in the backfield and not take off and run, but stay in the backfield and stay and maneuver out of the pocket and behind the line of scrimmage and then make a throw. So I don't want them to take the Caleb Williams out of Caleb Williams. You know what I mean? Like that ability is what makes him special.
7: Yeah, please don't put Rex Grossman back there.
8: Yeah, exactly.
7: Like, we're good. Let's keep Caleb.
8: Like, that's what, like, you want to keep that to an extent because that's what makes him special, and that's what makes what I think will turn him into an elite quarterback.
7: I think what a lot of this is pointing to is, like, earlier in the game, those plays that have to happen at the end in crunch situations where you don't have an option, that's where he can set himself apart athletically compared to other quarterbacks. Mm-hmm. Some of those throws that he can make, there's like two guys on the planet who can do that stuff. It's Mahomes, Josh Allen. That's kind of it.
8: Yeah.
7: Sometimes Lamar, sometimes Joe Burrow. But like in some of those spots, Caleb is the only player who can pull off some of that crap. And I'd say that with the utmost amazement and support as a Chicago Bear fan myself.
8: Yeah.
7: But some of it's crap. I mean, like, if you're a fan of a different team and you see some of that stuff, you're like, that guy sucks. He's just throwing it up and he's praying that it falls to someone.
8: Mm-hmm.
7: He pulls it off, though.
8: Yeah, he does.
7: I think what JT Barrett is talking about is earlier in the game and when things kind of bog down, instead of trying to bail or extend plays, get the ball out of your hand and let other guys kind of do the work and stay ahead of it. I think that's where the less is more type of idea, do less. I think that's what they're trying to coach him this year, because you're right. You don't want him to change as far as the theatrics and the stuff that he can do when the back is against the wall. Like, I don't know. There's not many quarterbacks we've ever seen who can do that.
8: Yeah.

0: but it's not consistent. And it would be a better situation to not be in those spots to begin
1: exactly.
0: with.
1: Exactly. I hope his back is against the wall less so right. he doesn't have to do that as often.
0: And I think that's the idea from the Bears coaching staff here in this offseason with Caleb Williams as he heads into his third season. Obviously, it'll be a big story as we head towards training camp in the NFL season. The Bears will be hyped this year. They made the playoffs last year. We'll see if they can repeat it. We're both in Chicago, and I'm skeptical on if that magic is going to return because it's a tougher schedule, and you mentioned it in this conversation. It's tough to repeat that stuff. Those magical plays, the end of game, the ball goes one way, you luck out in all these situations. They felt charmed last year. Mm-hmm. You can't guarantee that from one season to the next in the NFL.
1: The mood is very high in the city for what the Bears can do, and it feels like that people are surprised at the skepticism as to why they could possibly take a step back.
0: The surprise in us, two of us no doubt, because I think, well, I mean, local fans are usually blind to the idea that their team could ever go backwards.
1: Exactly. But when you look at when Jeff Schwartz was in here with you last week talking about it and saying how they could be better, but the record could actually be worse and saying, well, the teams around them are better and other circumstances around them could be better. The defense could be worse because they generate less turnovers. They don't get to the quarterback, all that kind of stuff. Like that could factor into a lot of these things, but Caleb gets better. Like he didn't hit 4,000 yards last year yet.
0: Nope.
1: Like they haven't had a quarterback do that yet. So he could do that next year. And it could be a problem if he doesn't do that. So, let's slow our roll here a little bit. Let's see what they do.
0: It's Blocking Abdallah here on Westwood One Sports and the Westwood One Sports app. All right, here we go. Game 5 tonight, San Antonio at Oklahoma City, 8:30 Eastern. The series is tied 2 games apiece. The 2 best teams all season long in the NBA in this matchup getting to a Game 5 where, for lack of a better way to look at it, tonight is the series. Now, Abdallah, you and I were going back and forth off the air about this. Like, yes, you're right. If one team wins tonight and the other team wins the next two, they win the series. Correct. Usually in the NBA playoffs, the winner of Game 5, after the series is tied 2 games apiece, usually that's how the series swings. So tonight is an epic game in the Western Conference Finals, Spurs and Thunder.
1: Yeah, the winner of Game 5 goes on to win the series about 80% of the time. I think that has to do with the fact that Game 7 is at home usually for the winner of Game 5.
0: Yeah, it's a best 2 of 3.
1: Exactly, exactly.
0: And you get 2 home games.
1: Exactly, and I think the Thunder do win tonight. That being said, I think the Spurs will win Game 6. So, and I think we get a Game 7. So I think it's going to be closer than the games we've seen in the past. Like, I don't think the Thunder win by, 20. I don't think the Spurs will win by 20 like we've seen as well. So
0: I hope we get a classic.
1: I hope we get a good game. Yeah. I'm tired of seeing some blowouts. I hope we get something like we saw, early on in this series where you were like, oh, man, we are in for some elite basketball here going forward. So I hope we get something like that.
0: You know, on the side of the conversation with Wembanyama in this game, it has felt like Wemby has a great game, and then it comes back just a little, and then the Spurs will lose, and then he responds. I want to see tonight, does he show up the way he showed up in Game 4 tonight and dictates the policy to the Thunder, or will it be the Thunder with the home crowd? People are going to be going nuts in that arena. Our 3 is going to be hit from the role players, Caruso, Dort, all the non-SGA Holmgren guys.
1: Yeah.
0: I just want to see how the Spurs react at the start of the game. Now, I hope it's a classic and it goes back and forth and that tomorrow here on the show we can break it down and have that conversation, because I think people are really interested in the series, and I think people really enjoy watching this series, and the numbers are not lying on that. This series is must-see TV for most sports fans.
1: No, absolutely, and I think you will, and you're right. There is something weird about this, about Wembanyama having a great game and then just an okay game and then a great game.
0: Yeah,
1: And tonight would say that he's just going to have an okay game
0: exactly.
1: with this back and forth, because he had a great game 2 nights ago when they were in San Antonio. And they lost Game 1 in San Antonio because he had an off night. And then he responded with a great game. He had 33 points, I believe, and he had a great game, and they won that game.
0: And I'm guessing SGA tonight will get to the foul line a lot. Usually what we see in these situations is that the whistle is heavy towards the home team. So I'm guessing that in most of those situations tonight, that's going to be the case. The official injury report at the moment, the Spurs have not listed anyone. Jalen Williams is questionable for tonight.
1: Okay.
0: So we'll see if he is going to play this evening. Should be a fantastic game. I'm guessing, though, the Thunder win and SGA has a big performance.
1: Yeah, I think so, too. I think that's going to be the outcome.
0: So we'll talk about it tomorrow here on the show. It's Black and Abdallah here on Westwood One Sports and the Westwood One Sports app. Jim Rome and the Jim Rome Show is coming up next.
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4: What about that girl with the hoop earrings?
3: 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When she was dancing...
4: Megan, look out! Look out!
6: Oh, my God, Becky. Becky, are you okay?
7: My arm. I think it's broken.
6: Can you bend it?
7: 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In the wrong direction.
6: I can't believe this. 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
4: Really? Just buzzed?
6: Yeah, I swear.
4: Well, in that case,
6: my arm is fine.
4: Ah, that's better.
6: You're really okay? You're serious, Becky?
4: No, genius. I'm not serious.
6: Ow! My arm, it hurts.
8: Buzzed driving. 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A public service announcement brought to you by the U.S. Department of Transportation, the Ad Council, and this station.
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13: 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My man Kyle, he's on the other side of the glass on this Tuesday. Hope everyone had a wonderful Memorial Day. I hope you reflected and sat back and wondered why we had that weekend and the people who gave their lives, the ultimate sacrifice for us to have the freedoms that we have, and yet also at the same time relaxed and did your thing, whether it's barbecue, kickback, whatever you do. Hope you enjoyed your weekend. But first and foremost, to those who, again, served our country and continue to serve our country, by the way. Kyle, how you doing, man?
14: I'm doing well. I enjoyed my Memorial Day weekend, and I did exactly what you just talked about.
13: Yeah.
14: And I am appreciative of the people that have sacrificed their life for our country. Yeah. And those that are currently doing so. And those that will do so in the future.
13: You know, but I know we live in a jaded world right now, and where there's probably a lot of people, a younger generation, who just absolutely disagree with everything that comes out of my mouth when it comes to certain things. And I get it. I understand. They grow up a different time and place. And I don't know that I'd be a lot different from them if when I was living in the Bay Area in ninth grade at Terre Linda High School. If my dad had not gotten notice that he's being transferred to the Philippines, and if I had stayed in the Bay Area and just been a kid of a fairly well-off family living in a really nice suburb my entire life, my perspective would have changed, would have been completely different, completely. Entitled, spoiled, I was anyway, but, you know, those kind of things. Then I went to the Philippines. And I found out, boy, oh boy, there's a whole nother world out there. Whole nother world of not only people who don't look like me, but people who have it incredibly hard on them day in and day out. And I was fortunate enough to travel to Japan and Hong Kong to play in basketball tournaments and saw what was going on there as well. Some of it good, some of it not so good. But it changed my entire outlook on the world I live in. And furthermore, living on a naval base and watching sailors, Marines, and Army every day serving our country just put a different shine on everything. My dad didn't change jobs. He just did it in the Philippines instead of doing it at Treasure Island in San Francisco, of which I never really saw his work before. But there, it was in your face, and you saw all the people on the base, and you saw the aircraft carriers, and you saw, hell, I was on a number of aircraft carriers. You saw what our military does. Now, am I going to say that all the people in the military were just like geniuses and bright? No, some of them were some of the goofiest, stupidest people I ever met, some of the sailors. I worked a summer job at QB Point on an airstrip. And I know I'm getting way off here, and we'll get to sports in a second, but it was called Crash Fire, and we sat in a fire truck on the middle of an airstrip at QB Point waiting for an eventual plane crash that we would run out and go help with that plane crash. It never happened, but we trained a lot. We put on these big foam retardant uniforms.
14: You guys were basically like an emergency crew?
13: Yeah, yeah.
14: Okay.
13: I mean, I was just a summer job intern. These were people that did it for a living. But they sat there. We sat in a truck, bored to all get out, doing nothing, except when we got to train. And that's when they would have us run to a fake plane that we thought was that we were pretending was on fire, and then we would shoot it with foam. And try to knock out the fire. That's all we did. That's all our training was. But in the meantime, I got to know these guys. And some of these guys were, and I say this in the kindest way, dumber than a rock. I mean, they were reading comic books all day. That was probably their highest level of education, some of these guys who just went into the military because that was their only choice at the time. And good for them. Good for them. You know, they did something I would not have done. And that's joined the military. That just was not in my... In fact, I would dare say, of the 15 guys that were on our basketball team, and we used to... Our high school and QB Point were not close to each other. We did not have a gym on campus at the time. So we had to go to QB Point for practice. And it was probably, I'll just say, a 10-mile drive. And we'd all load up in a truck or whatever, and we'd drive out there. And we'd see Marines, and we'd yell grunt at them. We'd see sailors, and we'd call them squids. And we saw the Army guys. I can't remember what the hell we called the Army guys. But anyway, we mocked them all the time. We're a bunch of, you know, punk ass, excuse my French, teenagers just acting stupid on a naval base, yelling at these guys who we knew couldn't catch us because we were in a truck and they were walking. Okay, and they were walking the other direction. Okay, 9 of the 15 guys that were in that truck joined the Navy. I thought that was sort of hilarious. But anyway, I digress.
14: Well, I don't think you could have much more of a change. I think one of the most extreme changes you could have in life, just as a human being, is going from Western civilization to Eastern civilization, or vice versa.
13: Oh, without a doubt.
14: I mean, I can't even begin to imagine what it would be like if I went to, obviously, the Philippines, but if I went from here in California and then started a new life in Beijing, China, or Tokyo, Japan, or, you know, anything over there.
13: And yet those two would be much more advanced than the Philippines. So, yeah. You know, how about, like, Vietnam or Thailand and even Thailand's advanced now, but
14: well, they're all advanced now, yeah. But the point is I get what you're saying. If back then, especially if we went, you know, yeah, if we went,
13: look, my situation was this:
14: to Laos,
13: suburbs in Marin County, which was a very nice area to begin with.
14: Yeah.
13: And then I not only moved to Subic Bay, Philippines, but our house was not ready because a typhoon destroyed it, basically, the roof. And we had to live in Olongapo. Go look that up.
14: That was the other factor in that.
13: We lived in Olongapo, which was a town right outside the front gate of Subic Bay. So we were living on the economy with the Filipinos who were starving, basically. And we were in what was considered a 5-star hotel. That would have been a really, really, really bad Motel 6 for us, okay? But it was 5-star for them. And you just saw right away how much crap we take for granted.
14: Yeah.
13: And how lucky we are. By the grace of God being what? Born in America? Jeez. Like, I deserve that, right? And yet the energy in Olongapo was amazing. The people who were selling stuff and the jeepneys, the old army jeeps that they made into taxis. It was fascinating. It really was.
14: That sounds pretty cool.
13: But the people, many of them were living day to day. It was just, I've never seen people so poor in all my life. And so that changed my perspective on a lot of things.
14: Well, and you briefly.
13: And so did the military.
14: And you briefly mentioned the other big factor about moving from, you know, the Bay Area all the way to the Philippines is the weather. I mean, the Bay Area gets the occasional earthquake, but they don't get typhoons.
13: Yeah. No.
14: They don't get intense weather like that.
13: That was neither here nor there. That didn't even really factor into anything other than it was really humid, and I didn't like humidity.
14: Well, that can take some time to get adjusting to,
13: though. Yeah, it did. It did. But it was more about the people than it was anything else.
14: Right.
13: You know. I still played on baseball fields, still played on basketball courts, you know, still did all the things that I did in America, but certain things were different. I played in a ballpark that Babe Ruth played in. That was awesome. Okay, that was pretty cool.
14: Which one was that?
13: It was in Manila. I can't remember. It's when he did barnstorming. I couldn't tell you the name.
14: I didn't even know Babe Ruth played in the Philippines.
13: Oh, yeah. Yeah.
14: That's pretty cool.
13: Yeah, Zane Zelina would know. He'd know the ballpark. I'll text him during the show. Maybe he could tell me. But there was, baseball players back then barnstormed all the time during the off season.
14: Yeah.
13: Played in different countries. So I'll ask Zane and see if he can come up with an answer for me. Anyway.
14: Well, I know this. We had a very busy Memorial Day weekend in sports.
13: Yeah, well, I've gotten way off track, so let me bring it back on a little bit. And did I do questions of the day now that I think about it? I don't think I did.
14: No, but Javier just chimed in real quick. First text of the day, Javier. Thank you for texting in.
13: All right.
14: Interesting topic right now, especially because I just got news that I'll be visiting Southeast Asia for my first time next year.
13: Wow.
14: Good for you, man.
13: Nice.
14: That's going to be a
13: life-changing
14: experience.
13: Where exactly are you going? All right, Kyle, we got to come up with some questions, too, because I did not come up with any. I was busy doing some other stuff last night, and I did not come up with any. I can tell you who's going to be on the show, though. We have Kelly Olson coming on, Garza Softball. Got an interesting question to ask him about his team playing Redwood. That's coming up at 12:30. At 1 o'clock, we have Bo Redstone, the new general manager of CSUB athletics men's basketball. He's coming on at 1 o'clock. And at 1:30, Bob O'Hara, just a sophomore at Centennial, playing in a big golf tournament this weekend. He has had a fantastic career just 2 years into high school. So we'll have Bob coming on at 1:30. Love to hear from you. 842-2000. Where's he going?
14: He is going to Da Nang, okay. Da Nang, Vietnam.
13: Yeah.
14: He says best friend is from Vietnam, and he's getting married there. And he says, I've never left the continent, so I'm excited.
13: Yeah.
14: Yeah, that's really exciting, man.
13: Yeah.
14: I think I might have just thought of your three questions. Now, you can critique them as you wish.
13: Okay,
14: and one
13: go
14: of
13: ahead.
14: Them, one, go. A couple of them we might have even asked before. But
13: go.
14: I want to see if you're interested in knowing from our listeners the most exotic place they've been to.
13: Okay.
14: Or visited, whatever.
13: Exotic place. Okay.
14: The most exotic, somewhere they haven't been that they feel is exotic that they might okay. want to go to one day. The most okay. intense, and this is one I know we've asked before, but it never hurts okay. to get a refresher. The most intense weather they've ever witnessed, whether it be okay. actually in it or just from, you okay. know, nearby or whatever you want to, however you want to phrase it.
13: Let's see. I was in a hurricane in New Orleans, a tornado in North Carolina, and a typhoon in the Philippines. Is that a good start?
14: Yeah.
13: Okay. All right. Let's see.
14: And then you can come up with our sports question.
13: Sports question. I already got it.
14: Okay.
13: Should the Cavaliers break it all down and build it back up? Well, that's too specific. How about, let's see. I'll just ask you, will the Knicks win the NBA championship? They've been playing their butts off. Will the Knicks win it all? They're obviously going to play the toughest team they've ever faced when they get the Spurs or the Thunder. But still, they're playing great. Will the Knicks win it all? That's what I want to know. So there you go. We took care of the questions. We got our guests as well. Love to hear from you at 842-2000. I know it's only Monday. And Wednesday, Thursday, we're going to have our beefs.
14: It's actually Tuesday.
13: Today's Tuesday. Yeah. It sort of feels like a Monday. Cause
14: it does, yeah.
13: We had yesterday off. I've got a beef that I've discussed this before, but I have a specific in mind now that sort of crystallizes this whole thing. And I don't know if the appropriate people are listening. I doubt they are, but I would love to know an answer to this. I would. Because I am all about merit. Merit. Okay? You deserve it, you get it. And what I've seen lately, I want to call it crap, but I'm just going to say, explain it to me. Explain it to me. And I'll get to the details next. This is the Greg Kerr Show, 101.1 FM, and streaming live on the KGEO Sports Talk app. We'll be right back.
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0: And welcome back to the Greg Kerr Show, 101.1 FM and streaming live on the KGEO Sports Talk app. My man Kyle, he's on the other side of glass on this Tuesday. Our show brought to you by Mission Bank, Sully's with seven great locations down, Motor City Buick GMC, Golden Empire Youth Football. My man Kyle, again, on the other side of glass on the phone right now. So I'm going to move forward. Now, what I'm about to say has nothing, it's nothing against the school, nothing against the players or the coach of that school. It has everything to do with the system that we have, that we reward certain things for whatever the heck reasons we do this. I have no idea. What if I told you that there was a team out there that was 0-8 in its league? 0-8, did not win a single game in its league. Not that they made the playoffs, because they did finish 13-11. That makes them 13-3 outside of the league. They were 0-8 in their league. And they were a one seed in the playoffs. A one seed. Every team that plays would love to be a one seed. And you usually do that by having a really good record. That's what one seeds get. The one seed. When you're really good. 13-11, 0-8. Now, am I arguing that this school isn't better than the 2, 3, 4, or 5 seed behind it? No, I'm not arguing that at all. It's like the NCAA tournament. It's on merit. If you have a team that finishes, Miami of Ohio, remember them? Basketball? 33-1, right? Merit. They deserved to be in the tournament on merit. Schedule may have been wonky, but they, on merit. Meanwhile, you had an SEC team that was 15-18 or 16-16 trying to squeeze in. Because,
1: and get ready, because it's only gonna
0: it's only gonna get worse. I know, but my point is that the big schools got in, and this has nothing to do with this being a big school. This has everything to do with stick to merit here for a moment. Why are we rewarding a team that went 0-8 in its league with a one seed? Clearly, and this was Division IV in softball. So clearly they were a Division III school and got knocked down to 4. And then they looked at the landscape and said, yeah, they're better than that team, that team, and that team. So we'll see them as this. They're the next best team in the row. They could have been a 16 seed in Division III, but no, they were a 1 seed in Division IV, and they were 0-8 in league play. What are we doing? Who's making these decisions? Is this just a computer that they're spitting it out? Isn't there anybody in the room that says common sense? You know what? I get it. This team is better than that team. But at the same time, that team, which is a Division IV school, was 24-4, won its league, did everything you could ask of that team, and you're seating them behind a team that barely played 500 ball, came from a higher division. Yes, a better league. We get it. They played a better league.
1: Sure.
0: But they didn't do anything to deserve a one seed. Nothing.
1: Well, this reminds me of a specific situation we saw, I believe, last year, if not the year before that, in football, when there was a team down from the San Diego section. I won't name it. But there was a team down from the San Diego section, and down there, I don't know if it's an issue of having enough teams or what, but they had a losing record, and they qualified and made playoffs with a terrible losing record and ended up winning a section championship or in the final of a section. Or no, I'm sorry.
0: Pioneer Valley did the same. Pioneer Valley was a one-win team and got in.
1: Yeah, there was – you know what's sad to say is what I think you're talking about here. Unfortunately, this is the improved version of it, because I believe when they first started doing this with the teams getting knocked down and being lower divisions, I think there was a time, and correct me if I'm wrong, because I get the stuff jumbled together sometimes. This was probably probably about 7-8 years ago. I think there was a time where teams could get knocked down like two divisions.
0: Yes.
1: And you had like Division II teams
0: yes.
1: in Division IV brackets, which is just absurd.
0: Yeah,
1: and
0: Division II teams in Division V brackets.
1: That's such a gap that just should never happen. That's unreal.
0: Well, this particular one was Emmanuel High School, 0-8 in their league play, 13-11 overall, and they got a one seed. And when I saw the matchup, I did not know their record. I just thought to myself, South High has to go to Emmanuel. That's going to be a tough game because Emmanuel's a one seed. I didn't know anything about Emmanuel. Then I looked him up, 0-8 in league. I'm going, and again, am I saying that South is better than Emmanuel? I'm not saying that at all. Just like I'm not saying Miami of Ohio is better than Auburn in college basketball. I'm not saying that.
1: Yeah.
0: What I'm saying is one team deserves and the other team does not. There's got to be some common sense that walks into the room and says an 0-8 team should never be a one seed.
1: Well, I'll just be the one to say it. The CIF, and when they meet up to make these decisions on seeding or however they do it, we've already discussed this. We even discussed it with last week's beef winner, Kurt DeRosset. The majority of that room is from up north. The majority of that room is from the area that Emmanuel resides in. And when you don't have much representation from our area or the surrounding area, like, you know, for Shafter and Delano and
0: Wasco.
1: Well,
0: I'm going to be fair about this, though. I'm going to be fair about this because I'm not trying to bang on Emmanuel or his players or his coach.
1: No.
0: They did beat South in the regular season 4-3. I'm sure that weighed into it.
1: It's not the kids' fault.
0: Yeah. They did beat South in the regular season, very early in the regular season. But again, they were still 0-8, 13-11. And you gave them a one seed. You could have given them a five seed and let them host a first-round game. You could have given them a seven seed and host a first-round game. But no, you decided to give them a one seed, the easiest path to winning a championship, which reminds me of the Wasco football team that was undefeated and got put in, got moved up so high. Their first game was Centennial. They upset them. Their second game was Frontier. They were being asked as a South Sequoia League team, hey, why don't you go out there and go win the River League for us? So that's your playoff path. Go beat Centennial, then go beat Frontier. And if you beat Frontier, we'll give you another blockbuster game to play. The Wasco kids, and I'm not all about participation trophies. What I am about is they didn't get a chance to be rewarded for their season because they got moved up so high that they became a low seed in a bracket they did not belong in. And they never really got a chance to chase a section championship in the bracket that they actually belonged in. Had you moved them down a bracket where they belonged, where they played all season long, they would have gone deep into the playoffs. But they didn't. And yet, you've got these other teams that accomplished absolutely nothing, and you're giving them the easiest path to make in memories, and maybe, what if Emmanuel had won a section championship? By the way, South did beat them a couple days ago, 4-2. So happy for that. And again, nothing against Emmanuel or its players. It's just a team that was 0-8 playing in a league championship and then possibly holding up the hardware. You could say it's a nice rebound. You could say it's a lot of things. No, it's actually just a team that dropped down so far but still got a easy path to a championship. It's just ridiculous. And I'd love to talk to the people who make these decisions because you've got to have somebody in the room that says this. I realize they're better than this team, but are they more deserving than this team? We can still put them in the playoffs, but 0-8 really shouldn't even get you a home game. If I want to be nice, I'll give you an 8 seed and let you host one game. You can host the 9 and then go play the 1 seed. But to be the 1 seed, to be the team, the South was a 4 seed. They were 24-4, and they're a 4 seed. And you could say, well, they didn't play as tough a schedule. They played the schedule that was in their grouping. You decided to drop this team down. This team could very well have been a 16 seed in their division. Instead, they were rewarded with a one seed. Imagine their shock when they were told that, by the way. They were probably as surprised as anybody because 2 + 2 does not equal 4 in this case at all. And they've got to fix that. If you want to move teams up and down, they should still be placed in that bracket by merit. And losing all 8 of your league games is not merit. Wow. So we got South playing for a championship in softball. Garces playing for a championship in softball. We'll have Kelly Olson on in a couple minutes. We're going to have Shafter baseball, BCHS baseball, Liberty baseball, all playing for section championships as well. We're well represented in Fresno and Visalia, by the way, an obligatory plug. We at Channel 29 will be at all of those games in Fresno and Visalia. We're going to talk to Kelly Olson next about his Garces Rams, who put it together once again and beating Stockdale. And now they are going to take on Redwood at Fresno State. I think that's the Friday 7 o'clock game. I think I have that right. I keep going wishy-washy. Friday 7 o'clock at Margie Wright Diamond at Fresno State. We'll talk to Kelly next. 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
14: 1, 2, 3, 4. 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Greg Kerr! Greg Kerr! Greg Kerr! Hooray!
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0: 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My man Kyle, he's on the other side of glass on this Tuesday. So, you know, I'm looking at, you know, and again, what I said in the previous segment had nothing to do with the actual school I was referencing, which is Emmanuel. Their players, their coaches, anybody. It's the mere fact that a team that was 0-8 in its league was a one seed. I just find that on its face pretty stupid. Again, do I think they are better than anybody in Division IV as far as talent? They might be, but they dropped down a bracket, and I don't think that's on merit a reason to give a team a one seed. You know, if you're 0-8 in your own league, you're lucky you even get a home game, much less a one seed. Come on. Now you've got my next guest, Kelly Olson, whose team is a one seed. Guess what? They were undefeated in league play. There was a very good chance they were so close to actually becoming, I'll just say, a 7 or 8 seed in Division I. They could have been moved up. By the way, they could have acquitted themselves very well. They played the 1, 2, 6, and 8 seeds in Division I. They lost all four. All four were close games. Not saying they couldn't handle their stuff if they were in the Division I bracket. But it would have been a much tougher draw. There's no doubt about it. They are where they belong as a Division II seed, and they are now playing for a championship against Redwood this Friday night at 7 o'clock on the campus of Fresno State. The randomness of which they choose. This is the way I think about it. I'm going to ask Kelly this question as I bring him on. Kelly, how you doing, man?
16: I'm doing great, Greg. How are you?
0: All right, so if you're 8-0, and you have no say over whether you're going to be really low seed in Division I or Division II, do you think there might be a process that should be put in place, especially for teams that did something on merit? I'm not talking about a team that, if you're 0-8 in league play, I'm not going to call you up and say, hey, coach, where would you like to be? I'm going to put you where I think you belong. But if you're Garces, or I gave the example a couple years ago, Wasco football was like, 12-0, and they got placed way too high in bracket-wise, but they were a really low seed, and their first game was Centennial. And then they actually upset Centennial, and their second game was Frontier, of which they did not win. And I'm going like, wow, you know, they didn't belong in that bracket to begin with. I'm not trying to sound like happy days and everybody should, you know, have a participation trophy, but those kids never got a chance to chase some memories that they could have if they were put in the right bracket. And so, therefore, they lost in the second round, and that's that. They could have, if they'd been in the right bracket, been holding up some hardware. Who knows? My question is, if a team is in your situation, 8-0, league champions, whatever your record is, 25-5, and the decision is, do we put Garces as a one seed in Division II or Garces as an 8 seed in Division I? Do you think that the process would be better if they actually asked the team that's being affected most if they had a preference? Because you might say Division I, but you might not. And I'm just sort of curious, shouldn't that be a part of the equation maybe?
16: Well, I don't know if that should be part of the equation or not. You know, usually people with a championship mindset want to play at the highest level they possibly can and see what they can do. But
0: sure.
16: With that said, there are schools that they're kind of getting punished for being successful, and I'm going to correct you on one thing. We are a base Division III team, softball team at Garces. You know, a lot of people don't realize that we have about 500 student population enrollment at Garces.
0: Okay, so you couldn't even go up to one.
16: So we did go up. We did go up a division for playoffs. You know, just a couple of years ago, we were 0-12 in league, and this year we're 8-0. So, you know, as you you've been around the high school sports world for a long time, Greg, you know, things be cyclical, right? You know,
0: sure.
16: You have a couple down years, you get a couple good classes come in, you have some better years, and that's how it's been for us at Garces, obviously. So we did get put up into Division II, but the thing is five quality, traditionally strong programs that were Division I programs got knocked down into Division II with us.
0: Right.
16: You know, Stockdale being one of them, you know, that we ended up playing on Friday, and we were fortunate enough to beat them. So I kind of call us almost as a Division 1.5 because, like I said, 5 out of the 12 schools in our division, our bracket, were Division 1 schools base-wise.
0: Yeah. Now, I'm terrible at keeping track of what schools are base-wise, but I should know, having taught at Garces, that it's a smaller school than it would be base Division 3. There was no way you could go to Division 1. They only allow you to go up one or down one now, right?
16: Correct. You can only go up one or down one, and we had no say. You know, we figured with the success that we had this year, and it was same last year. We had a pretty strong year last year after we bounced back from the horrible year a couple years ago, and I believe we were the number 2 seed last year in Division 2, and this year we're the number 1 seed. And so we really didn't get a say. We waited for the brackets to come out, and that's where we were at. Honestly, if we were in Division III, it probably, as strong as our team is this year, we probably wouldn't had much competition. Whereas, you know, we got some competition in Division II.
0: Yeah.
16: And obviously, with Redwood coming up here on Friday, that's going to be a tough test for us.
0: All right. So let me rephrase my question. Let's just say you were a Base II team, okay? And I understand what you're saying because I'm of the same cut from the same cloth. I would love to play Division I. I want to play against the best, see what we can do. But I'm just sort of wondering, if you were at base Division II and it was either be a one seed in Division II or an 8 seed in Division I, you've seen half of that eight-team bracket, by the way, Clovis North, Sanger, Bullard, and Buchanan. You've seen them all up close and personal. I'm not saying you couldn't beat them. I think you can. Your scores indicate you could. I just don't know that you could beat all four in a row and hold up a trophy. Who knows? You might. I'm just sort of wondering what your thoughts are on that kind of conundrum that a team on merit, you know, could get a one seed, but they could be handed an 8 seed in this case, or if they're in a bigger bracket, a 16 seed.
16: Well, here's a way to look at it, and I think you kind of indicated this before, is, you know, my team, our girls, and I don't know that we're any different than anybody else, our girls have worked extremely hard. You know, they play softball year round. We've been working out. We had fall practices, you know, 3-4 days a week. As soon as Christmas break was over, we came back, and we've been hitting it every day. They worked very hard, and as a base Division III team, I would say nobody would doubt that we're the strongest Division III team in the section, right? And we might even be the strongest Division II team in the section. We'll find out on Friday. But if we would have been placed as an 8 seed in Division I, I think we would have been punished for having success. You know, as everybody wants to win at the highest level, but to put to reward our success by moving us up a bracket, I think would have been difficult. And all the hard work that the girls put into to not have a chance to chase the memories, like you say. You know, because these girls, they're not going to forget this. They're not going to forget this run to the Valley Championship or Section Championship.
0: Yeah.
16: And then if we're fortunate enough to win, I mean, it's going to be a memory. You know, Greg, I turned 58 on Sunday, and I still remember, you know, playoff games when I was in high school. So it's something that I know the CIF is trying to make things as fair as they possibly can. But, man, I hate to see teams get punished for success.
0: Yeah. No, and that's all I've been trying to scream about is that I don't like – the inequity when it comes to these kind of things, in terms they don't look at the big picture in terms of what do they deserve in terms of what they're chasing, as opposed to are they the eighth best team. Yeah, I think they could make clearly a statement that you guys are the eighth best team and you should be put in Division I if they were allowed to do it, but they couldn't. Which is, I don't know if you heard anything I was saying about Emmanuel, and nothing against Emmanuel. They were 0-8 in their league, and they got a one seed. This makes zero sense to me.
16: Yeah, that's for sports fans. That's tough to. A lot of people scratching their head on that one.
0: Yeah.
16: You know, and I don't know anything about Emmanuel. I couldn't tell you one thing about their team, but yeah, that seems like maybe somebody who might have had a 7-1 league record might have lost out on an opportunity to be a number one seed.
0: Yeah.
16: It's kind of sad.
0: All right, so let's talk Redwood and the things that we do know. And one thing I noticed about Redwood.

0: challenge. There's no doubt, and she's good. Their defense, I think, is pretty good. I would stack our defense against anybody's, and I will take Jaden over any pitcher as well. But they definitely are not weak in those areas, and that their pitcher, Jacqueline Ramirez, she's going to be tough.
1: Yeah. So the field, you know, I've talked, you know, and we've talked about your field before. That is cozy in certain areas, but not so much at Fresno State. What are your thoughts in terms of just the spaciousness out there, and that if you find the gap, you know, obviously you can get some multiple bases there, but it's just a bigger field. What are your thoughts?
0: Well, it's a bigger field, and, you know, talking about my defense a little bit, I think I have the best outfield defensively in the section, regardless division one through five or six or however many divisions there are. I've got three crews in the outfield that can all run, they can all throw, they'll catch anything they can get their glove to. You know, playing in the confined field that we have at Garces, Father Brandon Field there, maybe they didn't get to show that as much because it's such a small ballpark. But I think playing with a little more space in the outfield might be a benefit to us, because we got some girls can get after it and go get a fly ball.
1: Yeah. All right, so let's talk about the attack offensively. Is this a game where you think, and you've got a really good offense. I mean, I've watched it on display, and you got some girls that can bang or just get on base, whatever. And I'm just wondering, do you think this, given the pedigree of the two pitchers we've been talking about, if the leadoff girl gets on, a bunt might be required just to sort of put some pressure on somebody. Is it going to be that kind of game, maybe?
0: I think it might be. I really do. I kind of really expected that when we played Centennial in the quarterfinals. And then we broke it open in, the fourth inning with a big seven-run inning that game.
1: Right.
0: But I will not be opposed to that. I wouldn't be surprised if they didn't have the same mindset either with the quality of the two pitchers. You know, I've been telling people all year long that with Jaden Gutierrez in the circle for us, if we get a chance to score early, we're going to do it. And if I can get a one- or two-run lead in the first inning or two, I'm feeling pretty comfortable. You know, I'm going to feel like, okay, we have a chance to hold on to win this. So, yeah, there's a chance. There could be some, you know, back in the old days when a lot of softball games, before they extended the distance of the pitching rubber, you know, there were a lot of games that were 1-0. This game very much could be an old-school softball game, to where if we get our leadoff runner on, we're going to try to get her in scoring position and maybe give up an out to do it, hoping that we can, you know, get her on, get her over, and get her in.
1: Not to mention your leadoff hitter's got wheels. I mean, my goodness.
0: Yeah, it's kind of an understatement. You know, I think Reese is 27 for 27 on the stolen base area this year, so she's got wheels. Lila Ganaway, who's hitting just under 500, I think she's hitting about 480, I think she's hitting, and she can run well as well. So if we can get those two girls on base, the whole idea is to create havoc. But the thing is Redwood is very similar. They have two very speedy left-handed hitters at the top of their lineup. I saw one of them do a delayed steal at third base the other day. So we need to get our leadoff hitters on, and we need to keep their top two girls off the bases.
1: Yeah. Well, if your girl's 27 to 27, forget the bun.
0: Well,
1: why am I bunting?
0: Yeah. Well, definitely. I don't know much about their catcher, but yeah. that is definitely an option is to run on her, and then maybe get her over to third base with a bunt after that.
1: Yeah.
0: So, you know, but you hit the nail right on the head. That is something that me and my coaching staff, we've discussed already, that we're going to try to score early. You know, basically play for one run every inning. You know, if we can get one run, then we're good.
1: Yeah. So, when you mention that they have two lefties that lead off, and Jaden being a lefty, she's pretty much terrorized everybody, but lefties look pretty silly against her for the most part. What are your thoughts in terms of what you see from those two hitters? Are they slap hitters that are just going to try to hit it to the hole and short and beat it out, or are they something else?
0: Well, that's exactly what they are. They're slap hitters. They're going to try to beat the ball on the ground. They might even try to lay down a bunt to get on. But you're right. Jaden has terrorized left-handed hitters, and you know, and I might say a few Hail Marys before the game that she continues to do that, because she throws a pretty good curveball, a pretty good drop curveball that moves away from the left-handed hitters. And

0: it's really, really difficult for lefties on her. So I'm hoping that we continue to do that. Of course, you know, she's not afraid to come inside and stand somebody up once in a while if they start diving into that outside pitch. So, we got to keep them off the bases, and I'm really hoping that Jaden's success against left-handed hitters is going to continue.
1: One thing we know about the two pitchers going is they're going to be well-rested. You guys have had over a week to get ready for the game on Friday, or a week. So I would imagine, you know, as long as they're sharp, because sometimes you haven't pitched in a while, you could be a little wild. But as long as they're sharp, I don't think there's going to be any problem with fatigue with these two because they've had a full week to get ready.
0: No, and you're right. That's exactly what I'm worried about. I'm worried about making sure that Jaden is as sharp as she can be. You know, our practice tomorrow, she's going to throw live to some of our hitters for a little bit. We won't overdo it, obviously, but she's going to put her in some like game type situations against some of our hitters, and that is only going to help our hitters too to face a good pitcher at practice, so that they'll see another one on Friday. I was thinking about that. I'm kind of frustrated because it's a week before our next game, right? I just want to play. We just want to go out and play. But I'm sure that the CIF Central Section, that they probably had that in mind to give kids a chance to get healthy and rest up to maybe make it to be the most competitive game as possible. So, I wish we were playing tomorrow. These days off, I just sit around all day long thinking, man, okay, what am I going to do here? What am I going to do there? I just want to play. I just want the girls to play.
1: Yeah. Final question. Your lineup, and again, this may not be specific to the Redwood pitcher, but more about just what they're able to do. Like you said, Reese, she can just get on base. You know, Izzy Fry just seems to really be able to go with the pitch. She had two bombs to right field off the fence against Stockdale. And I love Brooklyn Castro's game because that girl, she's just hunting the first pitch. Doesn't always work out, but she's a hitter. And you got more than just that. I know you had the young lady, I'm forgetting her name right now, number 12, who hit the homer, and she had three hits. In fact, she had a bunt that brought home a homer run and then a two-run homer. That's pretty well-rounded.
0: You're talking about her catcher, Viviana Sanchez.
1: Yes.
0: She's hitting 500, and she's got, I think, five home runs on the year. So, and she's that wasn't the first time she's done that to where she's we squeezed in a run earlier, or, you know, and then later on in the game she hits a bomb. So she's pretty versatile.
1: So, what would you say about your lineup, though, and the flexibility that gives you?
0: Well, I have some tools. I mean, I have options. You know, when we get runners on base, I have options with our speed and with our power. And, you know, like I just mentioned, you know, I got a girl that can squeeze a girl in with a bunt, and the next time up she can hit a bomb, you know, for a three-run home run. So it gives us some options. I'm going to see exactly, hopefully learn real quick how good their catcher really is to see if we can run on them. You know, with the top of our lineup, I want to get those girls on base and then put pressure on them.
1: Yeah.
0: You know, the more pressure, one thing that's so beautiful about Reese Bowles is if she doesn't get on with a base hit, she's got a good chance of getting on with an error because somebody's going to rush so much to try to catch and throw so fast that she's, you know, she's probably going to reach first base safely. And that ultimately, that's the goal. You know, and the great thing about her is she's really worked hard over the summer and the fall. So when defenses move in, when they play a slap defense and the shortstop's playing shallow and the third baseman's playing halfway to home plate and the left fielder's barely even on the outfield grass, you know, she can either hard slap or swing away and she can hit a ball to the fence as well. So she is our catalyst to get our inning started. And when she gets on base, it's pretty much almost guaranteed. You can bet the house that we're going to score a run.
1: All right. Well, we will see this Friday, 7 o'clock. We'll be there. Kelly, best of luck to you and the team.
0: All right, Greg. It's always a pleasure to be on your show. Take care.
1: All right, you bet. That's Kelly Olson, head softball coach Garces. Quick break. We'll be right back.
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12: And welcome back to the final segment of the first hour of the Greg Kerr Show. 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My man Kyle, he's on the other side of the glass on this Tuesday. So a couple things before we wrap it up. We'll have Bo Redstone at the top of the hour. Team USA, the 26-man roster is out. 13 of those players, by the way, played on the team that made the round of 16 in the 2022 World Cup. The other 13 are new, as is the head coach. I'm just looking at some analysis where they seem to think our middle field could be vulnerable, I guess is the best way to put it. We'll see if the choices are correct there. Meanwhile, some other coaching news. Kenny Atkinson looks like he will return as head coach of the Cleveland Cavaliers.
13: Much to the dismay of probably some Cavs fans out there.
12: After just getting their doors blown off by the New York Knicks, who maybe we just got to start giving credit to the Knicks. My goodness, they've looked good. And I can't believe I'm saying this, but the Colorado Avalanche may get swept by the Vegas Golden Knights. They will have Nathan MacKinnon back. He led all of hockey with 53 goals during the regular season. And he will be back for Game 4. Of the Western Conference Finals. But Vegas has absolutely stunned them. They were down 3-0 after one period and won 5-3. Colorado's got to be wondering what the heck hit us. And they better have an answer because they got to win 4 in a row now. Second hour coming at you, Bo Redstone, new general manager of CSB Men's Basketball. We'll talk about that role and so much more. 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
22: 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Our show brought to you by Mission Bank, Sully's of seven great locations in town, and Golden Empire Youth Football. My man Kyle, again, working it hard on this Tuesday. So, our next guest, Bo Redstone. I remember when I came here in the late 80s, he was playing and starring for BHS basketball. And then he went on to play for CSUB. And Bo was and still is to this day a grinder. He played hard. You know, his deal was he could score, but his deal was defense and rebounding. And by the way, I still remember to this day, because I did some games on TV back in the day when they were Division II, and I remember a game. They were at Mott Gymnasium at Cal Poly SLO. We actually had the Lakers truck that they let us use. I can't remember her name, but the director at the time, she was the director for Laker games, and she directed the game. And I still remember, and I still believe it to this day, Bo Redstone was, and I'm not going to use the word flop, although I think I just did, but he was really good at selling another team on a charge call. He was awesome at it. And I remember one against Cal Poly SLO that I just went, that was a piece of work. That was art. But Bo's game was all about intensity, physicality, all of it. And he was just an absolute competitor. And now he's the new general manager of CSB men's basketball. He's true and true and through a Bakersfield guy, which is exactly what that position needs. Bo, how you doing, man?
0: Greg, thank you very much for having me, man. It's a pleasure to be here.
22: So do you, first of all, I don't know if you remember the game and the play I was referencing, but you did have a knack for picking up charges.
0: Yeah, you know what? I kind of learned that early on in my career, and it seemed like it kind of snowballed. And yeah, I got pretty good at it after a while. And you gain a possession, and you take away one from the other team, so it became kind of big at times.
22: Yeah, not to mention they picked up a foul, so there's that too. This new position of general manager for CSUB, how did it come about? What take me through the process? What happened?
0: Yeah, well, you know, Coach Lee was, you know, obviously in contention and wanting the job. This is a dream job for him. He kind of wanted to end his career, whether he coaches another 8, 10, 12 years. He wanted to end his career in Bakersfield. This is where it really, truly started for him under Pat Douglas, and had a lot of success, won a national championship in 1997. I met Todd when I was 19 years old and established a relationship with him, and have you know, been longtime friends, and so getting him back in Bakersfield really gave me an avenue and a platform to jump back in and really get this thing turned around. You know, it's been a rough go for several years, and Bakersfield's not used to that. So when he asked me about the position, I was all in.
22: And I tell you what, there's regardless of what the results are going to be, I know the effort's going to be there when there's two people, yourself and Todd, and I know there's more, but two people who care about the results because they care about Bakersfield. It's not about anything else. They care about getting Bakersfield back on its feet. And I think that is a huge step in the right direction, as opposed to bringing in somebody from some far-off land who might have a great resume but wouldn't know Truxton Avenue from Oildale. You know, and that, I think, is a big step in the right direction. Two guys who want to put their stamp on something that they actually care about.
0: Yeah, I agree 100% with you, Greg. It was really, truly important for me to get a coach back here that has had a piece of, you know, let's call it the glory days, a time when Cal State was special, runner basketball was special. And he really, truly understands the community of Bakersfield, how important it is to, you know, to really, really embrace the community and you know, manifest these relationships with the people who have always supported us. And I'm the same way. You know, I believe that the community of Bakersfield is tremendous community support for athletics. And I just know that my time at Cal State Bakersfield, we were entrenched in the community. We were just about everywhere you could imagine, doing, you know, clinics and speaking at schools, and we just embraced the community, and as a result, they came out in waves for us, and you know, 4,000 people in the Icardo Center about every home game, and it truly was a special time, and we need to get that back.
22: Okay, so let me play devil's advocate. That was the 80s and 90s. Now we have the proliferation of cable. We've got phones in our hand. We could watch any game we want. Times have changed. How do we get back to filling the Icardo other than winning? I mean, I'm just, how do we get that message to people? This is a place you should want to be.
0: 100%. You know, it really starts with our community. I believe that, you know, relationships and support has been lost over several years. And there's a lot of reasons for that. You know, winning is one of them. But I really think just the relationships and our community support really has struggled. And so now we're really, really making great progress and just, you know, establishing those relationships once again and getting our community to realize that, you know, we're back. You know, this is going to be a special time. I know that the response has been terrific so far. People are getting really excited, and it's going to take a lot. You know, it's not something that happens overnight, but I believe that, you know, with this new leadership and the direction we're going, I just can't help but be super excited.
22: So what's this process been like as a general manager? What exactly do you do, if people wanted to know? What's Bo doing?
0: Yeah, you know, I'm definitely playing my loyalty card. I'm calling a lot of old friends and a lot of people who were just hugely supportive of my era. You know, it takes a village, you know, and that's what I'm doing. I'm really reaching out and meeting with a lot of people, and you know, a lot of them know who Coach Lee is, and you know, they, when you're a part of the Pat Douglas era, Pat Douglas is so hugely respected here, 3 national championships, and just an incredible run. Throwing that name around a little bit, you know, gets people's attention, and you know, Coach Lee, myself, we both want to make Coach Douglas proud in what we offer to the program at this point, and hopefully we can kind of bring back that special time that Cal State, you know, had at that time with the community, and it was a product and an event people were proud of, and they really showed up in huge support. And you know, we're going after that. We both believe that it's still a very, very special place to play basketball. Bakersfield is special, and I believe they'll come out and support us.
22: All right, so we are seeing the trickle effect of they're releasing a name a day. I think we're at 5 or 6 players right now, but you know, obviously there are 11 out there, and maybe a couple more guys coming on board. We'll have to wait and see there, but what can you tell us about the roster? What are your observations?
0: Yeah, I think it's a very seasoned roster, a lot of experience coming from a lot of places, definitely reaching outside the states some, and just bringing in some guys that, number one, are just tough guys that are, you know, really fit into the blue-collar style that Coach Lee wants to play, very physical, very tough, defensive-minded. And I think that it's going to be a product that's going to be probably a product that hasn't been seen at Cal State for a long time. I mean, these guys are going to come in, like I said, very experienced, very seasoned, blue-collar guys that are tough and want to compete and put on a great show.
22: When it comes to the new world, it takes money, doesn't it?
0: Yeah, you know, I've entered a world that's new for me. You know, NIL has kind of changed the face of college sports. You know, I'm sure there's pros to it, but there's also cons. You know, and it's really changed the landscape of college basketball. But you know, this is the day and age we live in, and when NIL came about, you just have to jump in and know that it's become a little bit more of a business. Some people are a proponent of that. Some aren't, but you know, if you want to thrive, you got to compete. You got to raise money. You got to get players. And at the end of the day, man, you got to put out a team that's competitive and in the Big West. And you know, the goal is obviously win the Big West and get to the tournament. And I'm very excited about the roster and the prospects of being able to do that in the first year.
22: Yeah. Look, Bo, you and I grew up in college. It was Top Ramen, and now it's Top Sirloin.
0: You're right. You're right.
22: It's a big difference, man. I don't know whether to be jealous, envious, or just good for you. I don't know what. It's just like I think about some of the days back in college where I was going like, where's my next meal coming from? You
0: know? Then, yeah, no doubt.
22: So
0: I agree. Yeah.
22: It is crazy. What can you tell us about Todd Lee that maybe we don't know?
0: Yeah, Coach Lee, you know, he's just coached so many places, and he's been under a lot of great people. You know, Pat Douglas for 8 years at Irvine. You know, he coached under Dan Marley at Grand Canyon, and the growth of Grand Canyon during that time was phenomenal. You know, he's been a head coach at Kentucky Wesleyan, a storied program that we battled with my sophomore year and lost in the national championship game.
22: Right.
0: You know, he's been at South Dakota. So he just finished up at USC. So he's a very seasoned guy. The one thing I do love about him is that, you know, when we talk, I feel like, you know, he's a guy that just fits Bakersfield so well. He's a Midwest guy. He's from South Dakota. And as he always says, it, you know, Bakersfield is a Midwest town in California, and that, you know, we're a handshake town, we're, you know, prideful town that, you know, a lot of deals and a lot of relationships are made on handshakes, and He did just truly embraces that, and his strength within the community is going to be really, really strong. He's going to be very a big part of what we do, and I know that he'll have, you know, guys that come in and support us. He will he'll treat them like VIPs, man. He's going to definitely be very visible throughout the community throughout the season.
22: We're talking to Bo Redstone, the general manager of CSB men's basketball. If I were to ask you, I don't mean to pull a scab here, but you referenced the Northern Kentucky game in the loss. Who were those brothers? I can't remember their names.
0: Well, in Kentucky Wesleyan, there it was Leron and Leroy Ellis.
22: Okay.
0: That were both on the scouting report. Leroy Ellis wasn't supposed to shoot a three, and I think he hit three of them on me. So that wasn't the most pleasant thing. But they had a guy named Corey Crowder who was just about as high level as you could get for the Division II level. Ended up playing a little bit in the league, and of course his son went on to play in the NBA as well. So they had a big time coach in Wayne Chapman who had won a lot of national championships. They were, I would say, you know, how we were for Bakersfield, they were for Kentucky, and they were really, really good. And so it was, you're right, it did pull off a scab there, Greg.
22: I don't know that people realize, sorry about that. People realize how good Division II was back then, because back then there was the Prop 48 situation, and you had guys who had no business playing Division II except for maybe they just didn't nail it in the classroom, or there was a situation of some kind, and they ended up there. Because I remember some of that D2 talent of some of the star players that came in and play against the runners, and I'm going like, my goodness, these teams, this is Division I, you know. And I would dare say that 33-0 team would play with a lot of at least mid majors in Division I at the time. It was just crazy how good these athletes were.
0: Yeah, I agree. You know, during the CC2A times, you know, and just about that entire conference is now the Big West.
22: Yeah.
0: You know, looking back on some of the teams we played in you know, when we got to the finals, you know, you look at teams like Morehouse and Kentucky Wesleyan, just phenomenal. Virginia Union. I mean, you're talking guys. I remember playing Virginia Union, and we did end up beating them. You know, when we played them, and it was 6'9", 6'9", 6'9", you know, get those guys a little bit of foul trouble, they come off the bench with 6'9", 6'8". So it was just like, it was just, the talent level was pretty special. And you're right, a lot of it just, you know, a lot of it, they ended up with just D1 guys that were playing D2 for whatever reason. And it was, when we got to that level, it was really eye-opening and the talent that we played against.
22: All right, finally, Bo, if I were to ask you, what's your sales pitch to people about Bakersfield and why you think it's unique? You know, we often talk about it's the only D1 school within 100 miles and all that, and it has that. And really it has its own island, if you will, compared to the rest of the Big West, because their footprint is all crowded down in Los Angeles, most of them. And Bakersfield has its own spot, if you will, especially Davis is gone, Hawaii's gone. You know, Bakersfield, you know, is what it is, because everybody else other than Utah Valley coming in sort of, and Sac State, I guess, shares something with someone else. Bakersfield, because of its size, its community, you know, just we've grown up here and we sort of know it, that it just feels different. So how do you convey that to people, that the students actually know the athletic director's name and he actually knows their name, or she in this case, knows their name, and that it's different?
0: Yeah, you're right, Ray. What makes it truly unique is, like, you know, the fact that we don't have a football program. I mean, obviously we have the Gades over there across town, but also just the fact that, you know, the size of our community now is how it's grown so much. It's still, in my opinion, you know, one of the best situations you could have. You know, like for Coach Lee, I mean, he realizes the Bakersfield community is always been such a hugely supported athletic community. And, you know, without, like I said, you got to travel to find this situation and this scenario at other places. And it's just not there for other places. There's just, you're right, there's so much shared activity. But I really like to see it get back to, you know, Thursdays and Saturdays were the big show in town. And you know, with, I believe with the roster, the leadership and the direction we're going, I truly believe it's going to get back to that.
22: Yeah, it's looking pretty exciting seeing some of these guys that are coming over. I don't know how you guys are managing to get a guy from Bulgaria to say yes to Bakersfield, but good for you. And there's a number of other ones, too. So they're coming from everywhere.
0: Yeah, they are.
22: So looking forward to it, Bo, and continued success to you and the crew. And I'm really – other than, you know, my son Kyle said, hey, Dad, you're going to have some pretty crazy names to pronounce doing play-by-play. But other than that – I'm
0: ready to
22: go. Yeah,
0: that could be an announcer's nightmare right there. But you guys will get them down. You guys are professional.
22: Yeah,
0: you guys have been at it a long time. So that's the least of my worries is you guys pronounce the names right. We'll be fine.
22: We'll get it. We'll get it eventually.
13: Well, the college game is evolving, too, because you're only getting more and more European players and players from other nations. So
22: 100%. It's not just our team. It's the opponents. So anyway. All right, Bo. Good talking to you, my man. Thanks for your time.
0: Greg, thanks for having me. Appreciate you.
22: You bet. As always, that's Bo Redstone. What a guy. Just a terrific, terrific guy. Played here at two levels, coached here, still coaching, still doing great things at local high school level, and he's a general manager as well. Good for him. We'll take a break. This is the Greg Kerr Show, 101.1 FM, and streaming live on the KGEOSports.com app. We'll be right back.
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22: 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Our show brought to you by Mission Bank, Sully's with seven great locations in town in Golden Empire Youth Football. My man Kyle, again, we've had some phone issues. We'll sort of try to work our way through that. But we do have some answers to our questions of the day. Also, I want to mention, we're going to jump on, after our next interview, we're going to jump on the Cavs and the Knicks. It's a disaster for Cleveland.
13: We'll get to that
22: in a little bit. But, Kyle, what do you have?
13: Yeah, so let's start with Dora.
22: Okay.
13: Dora says, hi, I've been to Okinawa, and I would love to go to Jamaica. Okay. The worst weather I've ever been in is here in Bakersfield back in the 70s. It rained really, really hard.
22: Okay.
13: We had floods. And then it was very windy and just lots of dirt. We couldn't see much. And she says, I'm not really sure about the Knicks. So she doesn't really have a full-fledged answer on that one.
22: I got off a plane in Okinawa once, and it was probably the most humid I've ever been in my life. It was they say you could cut the air with a knife. It felt like that. Maybe it was just my experience, because that's where we landed from San Francisco, and we stopped in Okinawa. We stopped in Hawaii, too, I think, or Guam. I can't remember. But when we got off in Okinawa, I just went, oh, my God, where are we? What is this? Okay. All right. Next, Kyle. We got a couple other answers. By the way, we're also going to play the finish to the Indy 500. Whew. What a race.
13: So we do have Bob on board.
22: Okay. Good enough. We'll
13: just
22: get to Bob in a second.
13: Make that clear.
22: Bob O'Hara is going to be coming on. We're going to talk some local golf. Other than Dora, what do we have?
13: Yeah. So then we have Anthony. Anthony says he's went to Alaska, fished for a month.
22: Nice.
13: He's never been to Italy, so that would be a place you'd want to go.
22: I'd like to go there.
13: Weirdest weather, Oklahoma, tornado. Okay. Had to go in the family cellar.
22: Okay. Knicks?
13: No answer on the Knicks.
22: Okay.
13: I'm just trying to... softball size hail? I don't know. sorry, I was trying to decipher something here. Daily Dave says Puerto Rico and Cancun.
22: Okay.
13: Egypt or Rome would be the two places he hasn't been to that would be he'd like to go to. He sheltered during Hurricane Katrina while in Mexico. He was like on the very tip of Mexico, not quite Baja California, but Katrina was going on during that time. They had to shelter.
22: Okay.
13: And then he does not think the Knicks will win the finals. Jumbo says Kodiak, Alaska is the most exotic place he's been to.
22: Okay.
13: Or unique place. Catalina Island he has not been to. He would like to go. He's been on the USS Destroyer back in 73, going through the Baltic Strait. That would be the craziest weather he's endured.
22: Okay.
13: And he thinks the Knicks will win.
22: Okay. All right.
13: And that takes care of our answers for now.
22: Good stuff. Appreciate it. Thank you, everyone. All right. So let's get to the Indy 500. First of all, there were a record, I think it was 70, could have been 71, lead changes. That's phenomenal. That's a phenomenal amount of lead changes, that type of car. And I know a number of them were because, you know, pit stops and things of that nature. But still, there was a pass in the last quarter mile that Felix Rosenquist going up against David Malukas. Here's what the finish sounded like as they got to the final portion of the final lap of the Indy 500.
5: We will have one lap to define and to decide the 110th running of the Indy 500. Armstrong and Malukas, first and second, will take us back to green.
22: We're going to give you the whole lap. Here we go.
5: Through three now, into the restart zone. Armstrong goes now. Foot to the floor. Malukas goes with him. One lap to decide it all at Indianapolis. Malukas, hunting, out to the high side, around the outside, into the lead, Malukas leads with one to go, Rosenquist around the outside of his teammate through one, into the short shoot in two.
7: Teammates battle side by side, but out front, the young American chasing his first win off turn two.
5: David Malukas goes to defend. The MSR driver still side by side, but will that play into Malukas' hands? And here comes Pato O'Ward. Malukas is out in front.
8: Side by side behind.
5: It's not over yet. It's not over yet. Malukas has to defend from Rosenquist. Great run off the final corner. Here comes Rosenquist. Malukas defends. Who has it? Over the line. Who's it going to be? It's Rosenquist. It's Rosenquist.
7: Oh, my goodness.
5: Whoa. Oh, what a month of May.
22: Rosenquist by 0.02 seconds, the closest Indy 500 finish ever. That was just one lap. Imagine those guys doing that for 500 miles.
13: Yeah, I got to say, after watching that, by the way, I didn't know it was going to be that long. My apologies.
22: It's okay. I liked it, actually.
13: It was a great call, first of all, but second of all, watching that, because I've never really taken the time to really watch, you know, the Indy 500 like that or IndyCar racing in general. Jumbo, I understand. I get it. That was thrilling. The maneuvers that they have to just constantly just cycle through.
22: Not to mention one false move in an Indy car, you are toast.
13: Exactly. That's kind of what I'm getting at.
22: There's a little wiggle room in other cars.
13: That was insane.
22: Not that.
13: Totally. And how much they're all like in unison the way they, it's amazing.
22: At 200 miles an hour, by the way. Doesn't look like
13: it. No big deal, right?
22: Yeah. That was a great finish. I felt terrible for Malukas because that guy was distraught after finishing second. But what a finish. Man, oh, man. I mean, you had like three or four guys that could have won that thing on the final lap. That was quite impressive. So congratulations. All right. We're going to have Bob O'Hara coming on, a young man from Centennial High School who's got a great future in golf. He's doing a bang-up job just as a sophomore. We'll talk to Bob next. But also after that, Knicks Cavaliers in the future. First of all, how good are the Knicks or how bad is the East? And what do we do in Cleveland? All right, what do we do in Cleveland? They just got destroyed, especially in Game 4. We've had three teams now in elimination games get absolutely plastered. The Sixers. Who is the other one? The Sixers, the Cavs, and there was one right before that. Who else got swept?
13: Are we talking just in the East, or are we talking
22: just in the NBA period? Somebody else got whipped.
13: Oh, the Pistons.
22: Oh, was it the Pistons? Yeah, the Pistons in their last game.
13: Yeah.
22: Man, oh, man. Tell you what. All right, we'll talk some golf next. This is the Greg Kerr Show, 101.1 FM, and streaming live on the KGEO Sports Talk app. We'll be right back.
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22: 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Show brought to you by Mission Bank, Sully's with seven great locations in town, and Golden Empire Youth Football. My man Kyle, again, working the phones, and he's got Bob O'Hara on board. He's a young man who's a sophomore at Centennial High School. And man, can this guy golf. Let me tell you a little bit about him. All-league as a freshman, sophomore. He led the River League, by the way, this year, with a stroke average of 74, helping Centennial to a league championship. Second in the Valley Qualifier at Monarch Dune, shooting a 368. And let me just be honest. If I could shoot 368, not only would I be golfing every day, I'd be sleeping in the damn parking lot with my clubs. Can't wait for the next day. Just to be able to be that good, I'd be playing every stinking day. Let's bring on Bob O'Hara from Centennial to talk a little bit about what he's got in front of him. Bob, how you doing, man?
19: Hey, how are we doing, guys? I'm pretty good.
22: Good. When did you first start golfing? How old were you?
19: Well, it kind of depends on how you ask. I mean, I've been golfing ever since I was like a little kid. I mean, even my baby photos have like golf clubs. So, I mean, it kind of depends.
22: All right. And when did it become serious?
19: I mean, I started tournaments probably at like 9 years old.
22: Okay. And and what was the, was there a turning point where you became from beginner to pretty good to really good? When did you sort of see that, hey, I'm pretty good at this?
19: I really made like a breakthrough. I mean, these last couple of years, I mean, obviously like you always progress like every year.
22: Right.
19: But, I've probably ever since I was like 12, I've been starting getting like really, really good.
22: Okay. All right. That, by the way, in one sense is so disgusting to those of us who can't golf, but congratulations to you. If I were to ask you what you think the strongest part of, first of all, how tall are you?
19: I'm 6'2".
22: 6'2". How much do you weigh? Just curious, how are you tall and skinny? What are you?
19: I mean, I'm pretty skinny. I mean, I weigh like 165.
22: Okay, all right.
19: Pretty
22: skinny. Just curious. All right. So what would you consider to be the best part of your game?
19: I've been working on like a lot of mental.
22: Okay.
19: On my game, but I've always been really good at putting.
22: Okay.
19: And I love putting. So that's probably the best, like, I guess, like, real part of my game. But, I mean, I've been working really hard on my mental game, and that's probably one of my strong suits now.
22: Yeah. Really. What would you say, at least physically, is the part of the game that you want to clean up a little bit or improve the most in? What part of the game maybe gives you a little more problems than the rest?
19: Shoot.
22: Or is it different on day to day?
19: I guess like a, huh?
22: Is it different day to day?
19: Well, I mean, yeah. I mean, it's like sometimes you don't really hit it great. Maybe it's like, you know, like a different adjustment and stuff. I mean, like for me, probably what's been like lately is like probably like approach shots, you know. I mean, you can always get closer, man. I mean, if it's an inch every time, I mean, that's great.
22: Yeah. No, I know I can always get it closer. That's a fact. All right. So you mentioned the mental game. And golf is such a mental sport. There's so much time to think before you do. And I'm just sort of wondering, how do you approach the mental part? How do you do that? How do you focus on something and block out other stuff? What do you do? What's your process?
19: So it's kind of a choice always. So, like, let's say, like, I duff one in the water, you know, like, one, like basically, like, the related, like, one of us. So basically, like, you duff one in the water, obviously you're not going to be happy about it, but it's like, what can you do now, you know? And it's like, and that's what I've been working on is, like, because it's really easy to, like, kind of let it get to you and just kind of throw your, like, round away. But I just started to notice, like, it's never going to be perfect, but you can control what you can control, you know?
22: Right. Yeah. Yeah, I look at it this way. After I hit one in the water, I go, do I have enough balls in my sleeve to finish this finish this hole?
19: Bro.
22: All right, so now you've got in front of you a tournament coming up this Thursday, and I'm wondering, do you know much about Los Serranos Country Club in Chino Hills? Have you ever played there?
19: Yeah, I've played it a couple times for like a TTC event. I just actually got into another Toyota Cup there later this month, so I'm going to play it a couple times this month, which is really cool. But it's a great course, I'm being honest, man. It's great greens. It's just really pure. Pretty much, you just need to hit it just where you want it. It's all about ball placement at that golf course, and it's like everything will take care of the rest with that.
22: I would imagine, too, you know, Bo Redstone was telling me this Toyota Junior Tour is a hard thing to qualify for. It's got to feel pretty good just being there.
19: Yeah, it feels pretty good. I mean, I just made so much friends on that tour, and it's really cool because a lot of them are playing in this tournament, you know, which is really cool, so I kind of just feel right at home.
22: Yeah. How familiar are you with, like, the local golf scene? You've heard about Manav Shah recently, correct? Have you heard about Manav? He's, of course, a Centennial guy.
19: Yeah,
22: so.
19: Manav. Yeah, that was insane what Manav did when he qualified for the U.S. Open. I mean, that's just, you know, that's a huge accomplishment. I mean, we used to go to the same, like, swing coach, which is really cool.
22: Oh, really?
19: Yeah, we both he used to go to Roger Gunn, which is really cool. He's, like, down in, like, Moore Park area.
22: Right.
19: But, yeah, he's, like, a great golfer, you know. And, yeah, I mean, there's nothing really to say. I mean, he's just insane.
22: Have you ever played with him?
19: Yeah, I played with him a couple times.
22: Okay.
19: Yeah.
22: Right. That's just...
19: Yeah, he's like a...
22: It's just got to be pretty cool knowing that a local guy is going to play in the U.S. Open, man. I mean, that's just amazing. He's the first local guy to ever pull that off. And now he's going to Shinnecock Hills. Can you imagine what you're doing is fantastic. Can you imagine next month playing at Shinnecock Hills? How cool would that be?
19: Oh, that'd be really cool. I mean, that's like a dream come true, you know?
22: Yeah.
19: I mean, I've always wanted to play in the U.S. Open. I mean, I can only imagine how that feels. I mean, that's like a little kid's dream come true, you know?
22: So you've still got some years in front of you as far as high school, but have you – given some thought to colleges, or have colleges given some thought to you?
19: I'm keeping my, like, kind of a wide view of, like, what I want.
22: Right.
19: So, I mean, I'm just trying to play the best golf I got, and then by June 15th this year, whatever they're offering, you know, I mean, it just depends, but it's like, I'm gonna just try to keep playing the best golf I can until that, you know. Till the time's right.
22: Yeah, no, I can only imagine that being the case. What is it as far as a major when you go to college? And again, I know you're just a sophomore, but is there anything that you, other than golf, that you want to, you know, major in? Or are you undecided?
19: I mean, I'm more just am focused on golf, to be honest.
22: No, I get it. I get it. I completely understand it. Have you ever made a hole in one?
19: Yeah, I have.
22: You have?

0: much club. I looked everywhere. It was so funny. And I just look down in the hole, and it's been there. And the worst part was no one was there.
1: Oh, my goodness. So where was the
0: pin? Yeah, it was like, it was actually sad.
1: Where was the pin placement on that particular hole? Because they have the trap on the right, front right. So where was the pin placement?
0: It was tucked back right.
1: Oh, my goodness. That's awesome.
0: I just played a cut from like the left corner of the green to the right, and then just went right in. But I thought it like hit cart path or something, which was hilarious.
1: You know, when you guys talk about, and I know what you're saying, but when guys tell me that they're playing a cut and they're playing a draw and they're playing, I'm just hoping to hit the damn thing straight. And that's all I care about. So when I watch real golf, real golfers on TV, I just go, man, that's amazing what they're able to do, because I'm just I'm just a basic hack. I enjoy golfing, but it's just it's hard to watch.
2: That's like when you said you went to the range and watched Manav just hit everything perfectly straight.
1: I watched Manav hit
2: the most consistent hitting you'll ever see.
1: I saw Manav hit at least 80 balls, and did not matter what club he was using, they all went in the same spot. I mean, not distance, but spot. They just all were lasers right at the same spot. I'm going like, this guy's
0: try
1: automatic.
0: On a string.
1: Yeah, this guy's automatic. Unbelievable. So, all right, so I got to feel better about myself here, Bob. What's the worst hole you ever played, or what happened? Tell me the worst experience you ever had on a golf course.
0: What's the worst experience I ever had on a golf course?
1: Yeah, yeah, just to make me feel better. What happened to you?
0: Like, are we just talking about like a singular hole, or like what like happened?
1: Yeah,
0: like,
1: just
0: what do you mean?
1: A singular hole. Give me a singular hole that just all hell broke loose, and you were just like, you had to get your mental game ready after experiencing that. What happened?
0: Oh, shoot. So, I mean, it was probably like half a year ago. It was like a TTC event. It was in Palm Springs, right? And it was like 162 to the pin. Pin was like tucked left. There's water all around the green. It's like an island green.
1: Yeah.
0: And I hit it right at the pin. It hits off the pin and goes in the water.
1: Oh. Oh. Okay, first of all, that's, you know what? You're looking at it from the negative standpoint. I would look at it like, I hit the pin. I'm awesome. So you're just looking at it. That's a bad break. That's not bad golf. If you want bad golf, you come talk to me.
0: I almost thought it was funny. I'm being honest. Like, I almost started laughing.
1: Yeah.
0: Like, it was insane.
1: It's also probably the only water in Palm Springs. So, you know, there's not a lot out there.
0: It's so real.
1: You found it. All right. So what are your expectations with this Thursday? What do you know, the field, you know, the course, do you have goals? What are your thoughts?
0: My goals are like, basically just shoot the best round you can. And, basically my entire goal is to just have fun pretty much. That's what I've been working on a lot. And, I mean, it's not going to be every shot's perfect, like I said. So it's like, whenever it's not perfect, it's like, just think of a solution instead of, you know, dwelling on it. Just think of, like, what can I do now, you know?
1: Have you found yourself in the past being too serious about it, and that's why you're trying to have fun, or what?
0: In the past, I've been a little bit of, like, a perfectionist.
1: Right.
0: But, I mean, it's worked a lot better, like, like, now, I guess. But it's just, you know, it takes a lot of work, you know? And, I mean, like the water ball. I mean, it's like, it's hard. You know, the game's really hard. Like, anyone can look and like make like a triple bogey. It doesn't matter how good you are. You know, I mean, you see Bryson DeChambeau on TV. I mean, he almost couldn't get out of a bunker at Augusta. You know, it's like it happens to everyone, and that's what you got to accept.
1: Yeah, no doubt. So, how many times have you played Los Serranos?
0: I've played it twice. And so I played a practice round, and then I played it in another TTC event.
1: And what did you shoot
0: really
1: that
0: cool.
1: day?
0: Shoot. I shot, I believe it was 76, 78.
1: Okay.
0: I believe.
1: All right. So it gives you
0: not a great tournament, but I mean, it was definitely like a great experience.
1: Yeah, but it gives you something to, you know, aim for in terms of trying to better those numbers and go from there. How many in the field for this?
0: I believe there's 80 kids in this.
1: 80?
0: I believe there's 80.
1: Is it 18 holes or 36? What do you plan?

0: It's 18.
1: 18?
0: Yeah, okay. It's 18.
1: All right. Good.
0: A little
1: sprint to the finish, and we'll see.
0: It was 36. I mean, kids can walk it. I mean, it's so, like, hilly and stuff.
1: Yeah.
0: Like, if you ever played, like, Monarch Dunes, it's kind of like that.
1: Yeah.
0: Where, like, you're walking up, like, big hills and stuff.
1: Yeah.
0: You know, I mean, it's hard.
1: Yeah. Well, it's going to be interesting to see what kind of number you come home with on Thursday. We wish you the best of luck. It was great, great talking to you, and I envy guys like you who can play golf as well as you do. Good for you, my man.
0: Thank you so much, you guys.
1: All right. You take care. We're going to check it out. All Bob right. O'Hara on Thursday. We're going to check out his score, and we'll talk about it on Friday if it's because he'll still be playing on Thursday, and we'll see what Bob did.
2: Yeah, he only has like two hole-in-ones, and he's, you know, like what, 16, 15?
1: Yeah.
2: That's, I mean, I think a lot of people would take that.
1: Yeah, I didn't want to brag and bring up my hole-in-one. So, because it's all I got to hang on. I'm such a bad golfer. I enjoy the game, but I'm not.
2: Yours was so special. You got it the year they didn't give out a car or whatever it was.
1: Mine was so special that the five guys. It was six man scramble, and the five guys who watched it all fainted because it was the 17th hole, and they saw how terrible I was for 16 holes. So when they saw that one go in, a couple of them right there and then and there lost it. And I can't argue with it. All right, we're going to take a break when we come back. What the Knicks did to the Cavaliers, wow. We'll have that next. This is the Greg Hirsch Show, 101.1 FM, and streaming live on the KGEO Sports.com app. We'll be right back.
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1: 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The Knicks absolutely destroyed the Cleveland Cavaliers in Game 4 in Cleveland. Here's what it sounded like.
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12: Ananobi drives, poked away. Hart picks it up. Brunson sets up, three-pointer. Ananobi with the follow.
1: Yeah. Cleveland didn't even look like they cared. They really did not. They were down by 20 early. It got, I mean, what'd they lose? By 37? Something like that?
2: Yeah, just ridiculous.
1: Destroyed. It was embarrassing is what it was.
2: Absolutely ridiculous.
1: John Doss called it after the game one loss. He says, this series is over. He was right. In four, it was over. Let's hear from OG Ananobi and others after the game.
13: The feelings, you guys have talked so many times about, you know, not letting go of the rope, not celebrating early, to now be out on that court surrounded by Knicks legends and getting that trophy. Just kind of the feelings of what you had out there.
14: I mean, it feels good. I mean, we're excited. We're happy we won. But we're also not satisfied. And just now we're going to celebrate tonight. But then once tomorrow comes, start resting and then preparing for the next round.
1: All right. So there you go. And that's exactly what they need to do. And they're going to get rest. There's going to be at least two more games in the West, as Game 5 is tonight, but that series is tied 2-2. Donovan Mitchell, after the four and out, here's the star guard for the Cavaliers.
15: Every time we've sat up here and reflected back on a playoff series loss, you've always said that it's come down to something that you've been able to pinpoint. What do you feel like this series against the Knicks came down to?
16: The Toronto and the Detroit series? I mean, y'all asked me 1,000 times if we were tired. I can't tell you yes. But, I mean, we did this to ourselves. And that's not an excuse. They're a hungry team. They beat us. Swept us. So I don't want to diminish that. But we didn't give ourselves a chance because we didn't handle business. And I told them guys in the locker room, I said, now we know. Like, for a lot of us, we've never been here. You can't play with your food. We had an opportunity to close both series and give ourselves some rest. And we weren't. And then, obviously, there's things in this series you can point to, whether it's turnovers, defense, whatever. But you got to be able to give yourself a chance. And we had an opportunity in game one, and then we blew that. So the two series before, having to go seven, and it's our fault. Like, we did that to ourselves.
1: I love that answer. Great answer by Donovan Mitchell. All right, let's get to hockey. Can you believe Colorado's down 3-0? They're playing tonight. Meanwhile, Carolina pulls one out against Montreal.
17: Canadiens still without a shot on goal in overtime. Picked off by Svechnikov. Trying to work his way in. Svechnikov looking to center. Passing it across Jarvis. Back to Svechnikov. Scores! Evgeny Svechnikov has won it in overtime.
1: And the air went out of the building in Montreal as Carolina wins 3-2 in overtime. Actually, Montreal had a game-winning goal called off because of offside. Let's jump in. We do have time for the Astros. Give me that no-hitter by the Astros, combined no-hitter. Here's what it sounded like at the end.
18: Called third strike. The Astros 17th no-hitter. It's a challenge by Brandon Nimmo. For now, it's the seventh no-hitter in the last 8 years, and it is confirmed. The Astros with a no-hitter. Alan Bersanta, in his major league debut, gets the last six outs with two perfect innings, and the celebration begins.
1: How cool is that? Major league debut, he gets the final six outs. That is awesome. And, of course, you're going to challenge it. You don't take that thing home in your pocket. Astros win it, and again, a no-hitter. That is a wrap. We'll be back at it tomorrow. It's a What's Your Beef Wednesday. Be ready. Be ready tomorrow. $30 Jake's Tex-Mex food. 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

0: into our third and final hour. What's going on? Welcome to the jungle. I am Jim Rome, live in Southern California. You know where to find me. You have your telephone number. 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New hour, new topic. So I do want to talk about the dope Olympics. Not like, damn, the Olympics are dope, yo. No, I mean the dope Olympics. Did you check out the dope Olympics? Now, you might try to argue that most Olympics are the dope Olympics, right? Because if you're not cheating, you're not trying, and so on cheating if you get caught. But no, this is not what I'm talking about. I'm not talking about athletes that are roided out of their minds for legitimate competitions. I'm talking about a contrived, manufactured competition where they were encouraged to dope up. Again, the dope Olympics. Did you check it out this weekend? If not, do not worry, because nobody else did either. But judging by what made it to social media, the enhanced games, I prefer dope Olympics, but the enhanced games were about as successful as a live golf event. As in, nobody watched, because they didn't really have a TV deal. And those that did find it were not especially entertained. You see, it turns out, letting them juice, you know, let them juice, let them juice, let them roid, let them juice. Turns out, that's not such a foolproof idea after all. Like, hey, let's have an Olympics. Let's have an Olympics, but let's let everybody roid out of their minds. Now, that will be entertaining. It'll be better than the Olympics because we will see enhanced performances, world records shattered. People will do things that we didn't even think possible. Like, could there be a 2-minute mile? Things like that, right? It'll be so entertaining. Yeah, will it though? Because this weekend it wasn't. You see, here's the problem. You're not getting the best athletes in the world at the enhanced games. You're just getting the biggest dopers in the world. And if the events were just measuring anabolic intake, that'd be one thing. But these were real Olympic events. And needless to say, the record book was not rewritten. The record book was not smashed. That was the idea, of course. Let all these athletes juice the hell up. And then they can have an event where they could just eviscerate world records because they're roided out of their minds. And it would show that the Olympics are overhyped and that there's a much higher level of athleticism that humans can attain. Not like, quote, attaining the HIV, but attaining athletic excellence. Yeah, well, this weekend essentially dropped a hammer on all of that. Check this out. Three people who actually won events were clean. Not only were there clean dudes in the dirty Olympics, clean dudes won multiple events in the dirty Olympics. Imagine getting all roided up only to get your ass kicked by a guy who didn't even dope. Better yet, imagine being this guy. Imagine doping for 2 full years in preparation of 2 swim events and not winning, but coming in last place in both. That's a real thing. That actually happened to an Aussie swimmer who bragged about how he spent 2 years of supervised juicing to get ready to race the 100 meters and the 50 meter freestyle, only to finish dead last in both races. Hope that was worth it. Putting who knows what in your body for 2 years. And never mind, there couldn't have been any side effects, right? I don't know much about anabolic steroids. I just know back in the day in Major League Baseball, when guys were roided out of their minds, they had back knee, they had their chiclets separating. I mean, look at this dude. Here's a before and after. All right, so this dude, if you're watching on the stream, obviously, I don't know if they work because he came in dead last. First of all, I can't believe that guy didn't sink to the bottom of the pool. Look at him. This dude is like, his swole does not begin to do it justice. But what about...
1: Look at.
0: I mean, bro. So again, what about the side effects? I mean, back in the day, there was always like back knee. There were chiclets that were separating and athletes need to get braces. There was cranium growth. Like I used to say about Barry Bonds, the guy's head's bigger. It just is. You could, by looking at it, you could tell there is not a single machine in the gym that increases the size of one's dome. And why would you want to anyway? But I don't know. So hope that was worth it. Whatever side effects. And 2 years of juicing. Like, how much does that cost financially to roid out for 2 years with a doctor's care? And then what did that get you? Nothing but embarrassment. Two last place finishes. And then the 100-meter dash got a lot of pub because disgraced former Olympian Fred Curley said Usain Bolt's world record would be destroyed. And, of course, Curley was set to race in the Dope Olympics because he got busted for doping in real track and field and is currently serving a 2-year suspension. So he had to go somewhere. So you think that he'd be the ideal candidate for the enhancement games, except, weirdly, he showed up clean, allegedly. So let me get this straight, Fred. You show up for the actual Olympics doped out of your mind, but then you show up for the Dope Olympics clean. Make that make sense.
2: What?
0: So he wins, but with a time that's nowhere near Bolt's world record. In fact, his time would have put him in last place in the field at the Olympics 2 years ago. But you won the Dope Olympics. So you got that going for you, which is nice. Nobody can take that from you. You did it clean, bro. At least you can sleep at night. You beat a bunch of other dirty scabs, and you did it clean.
3: Congratulations!
0: But just know that the time, your time, would have put you in dead last in the actual Olympics. That, no wonder you ran dirty, because running clean would have put you in last place. So to recap, a dude who is currently suspended for doping showed up clean to the Dope Olympics and won the 100 meters easily with a slow time over a bunch of roiders. Tough day for roids. I've never seen the roids take somebody else. Normally people do roids for one reason. They work. But apparently not at the Dope Olympics, they don't. But don't worry. Don't worry. You know me, I'm always looking for a silver lining. I'm always looking for a positive in every negative. Don't worry. It's not like the enhancement game stock is plummeting or anything. And yes, there is a stock for the enhancement games. At least that's not plummeting or anything. Oh, wait. Yes, it is. At last check, it was down 50%. I guess you can't have roids for a roid stock. Otherwise, you could artificially pump it back up. Actually, 50% is not actually accurate. Based on that graph, it was down 45%. Trading it under $3. I don't know. Personally, I don't see a buying opportunity in that plummeting stock. Normally, when a stock plummets, it's like, good, man. Let's load up on it. There's a buying opportunity there. See, but that's what happens when you put on an Olympics for dopers, and the dopers can't even beat the non-dopers, let alone shatter any world records. I would say that the Dope Olympics are probably not a great investment opportunity. I don't think you want to buy low on mediocre meatheads roiding out only to finish dead last. Man, how about that guy? Yeah, but at least you look great, dude. I was going to say, can you imagine roiding for 2 years to compete in this and finish dead last in both your events? But at least you look good, bro. At least you look good. At least nobody's going to mess with you looking like that, bro. Bro, you don't look good. You actually looked good before, man. You might not have been competitive or good before. You actually, before, you got a couple of medals around your neck. And I don't know what those medals are for. but you obviously won something. Now you just look like a freak. And you came in dead last. Like I said, at least you didn't drown. That dude looks like he would sink to the bottom of the pool. Bro, like, those aren't tries. Those aren't, like, I don't even know what those muscles are that are coming out. Weird. And now your head's not proportioned to the rest of you either. And you came in dead last twice. And clean athletes are beating rooted athletes. Great event. What a freak show. Content, man. It's not even content. There's a stock. It's traded. On the NASDAQ, I think. Is it? Tommy, look at it for me. Is that the New York Stock Exchange or is that NASDAQ? Whatever it is, it's traded publicly. I will not be investing in that. And believe me, that's coming from a guy who's made some horrific investments. That's coming from somebody who invested in restaurants, thoroughbreds, and one band. And even I won't invest in the dope Olympics. And those other things are like the most speculative gambles ever. Restaurants, a band, and racehorses. I will not be investing in roided athletes. Man, that didn't work. One more thing. XCR. Brian Windhorst was on ESPN Cleveland Radio. I mentioned earlier, so the Cavaliers get beat four straight. Bunch of nonsense coming out of their franchise. Kenny Atkinson already guaranteed he'll be back. What do they do with the beard? What do they do with Donovan? Where do they go? What do they do? You can't run that back. You have the most expensive payroll in the NBA, and you get swept, and you lay down, and you die, and you quit. How do you run that back? Oh, wait. LeBron. LeBron has saved us once before. LeBron's a free agent. LeBron could come back. Wendy, is LeBron coming back to C-Town?
1: I see people out there, not just Cleveland people, but people saying, oh, LeBron could sign with the Warriors, or LeBron could sign with the Heat, or LeBron could sign with the Cavs. This is not Aaron Rodgers, where you can wait, and then they've got $25 million cap space just laying around. The Cavs today can sign LeBron for $3 million. Three. He made 54 this year. Okay?
3: Yeah.
1: To my knowledge, LeBron is not prepared to take that type of pay cut. And
0: all right, Wendy, if to your knowledge he's not, then he's not.
4: Not four.
0: I mean, nobody knows him. Nobody who's not in his camp knows him better than that guy. That guy's written books on him. I don't know him the way you know him, but I know him well enough to know that dude ain't playing for $3 million. No way in hell. That dude is not stepping off a curb if there's $3 million beneath it. What a joke that is. Cleveland has $3 million to spend right now. They'd have to start moving lots of guys out and lots of things around. There's no way in hell LeBron is going to run it back or go to Cleveland just to be the savior, even though he's not that anymore, just to have everybody genuflect for $3 million. I'm not saying he's going to get 50. I'm not saying he's going to get 40. I don't know what the market will bear or what somebody will pay. I just know that dude's not playing for $3 million. You think he's going to play for less money than his kid? That's almost where we're at. He has made more money. This is an incredible stat. He's made more money every single year of his 23-year career. He's never taken less. He's never played for less. And yet you expect this guy who made 50-plus last year to play next year for three. Like, he and Bronny could compare pay stubs at that point, and it would be close. The hell he is. Cleveland, forget about that. And for what? For what? To be on that team? I'm not saying this guy. He's not playing for $3 million, period. Even if you put him in a position where he could chase a ring and get some cheap ring and jump aboard some other great super team, which I don't see. There's no way that guy's playing for three. If that's what the option is, he's going to stay where he is, make more than three, stay in L.A. where he loves it, and play with his kid. What are his priorities? That guy is not playing for $3 million. That is absurd. So we can stop with that nonsense. The only thing more nonsensical to me than that is the fact that the Avalanche were previously 74-1 in the postseason with a three-goal lead. Not even going to lie. When I saw them get up 3-0, I'm like, okay, that game's over. The hell it was. Incredible. Before Game 3 in Vegas, they were 74-1 in franchise, 74-1 in franchise playoff history when leading by three or more goals. Now they trail that series 3-0. And according to ESPN, teams up 3-0 in the best of seven series have won 98% of the time. Look at Vegas and Torts. Can you imagine firing Cassidy? Really good coach. With eight games left in the regular season, and now they're and it worked. Now they're a win away from the Stanley Cup final. That is wild. Wild. And they had Carolina last night dominating Montreal the entire game, and yet that game went to OT. And the Canadiens had a couple of good chances in OT. Imagine if the Canes lose that game. But they don't lose in overtime. They're 5-0 in overtime games. All right, when we come back. 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
4: 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And the world was worried about Y2K.
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0: Welcome back. I had a quick thought for you. So I went to a casino this weekend. And luckily, I had a good experience, which wiped out my last experience at a casino, which some of you may or may not know about, which was not a good experience. Then I'll reset for you. Before I go there, though, just do a little word association. I'm going to say a phrase, and wherever you are, just blurt out the first thing that comes to mind. I like this game. I try not to overplay this game because it's fun. So I'm going to utter a phrase, and then you blurt out wherever you are, your car, your home office, your actual office, the beach, public. And let's see how many of you say the same thing that comes to my mind when I see this phrase. It just popped on my screen. Are you ready? Word association. Just blurt it out. Here is your phrase. V in the feet. Excrement. How many of you said excrement? Because what would you think of when you think of that guy? V in the feet. Only that. Crap. Because this is what this guy does. This is where he lives. This is his brand every single day. Imagine what I read from him, and then imagine how many dozens of things that I don't read that I get. So when I'm weird like this. I'm funny like this. I'm not a fan of excrement at all, except it. 99 Woodstock. Woodstock 99, I should say. That excrement's funny to me. Now, I wasn't the one swimming around in it, but I've seen the video. I've seen the doc. So that was funny to me. All of these, like, constant excrement takes are not funny to me. You know, the only thing about excrement that was somewhat amusing, and was like for 1 second, was when somebody way back in the day went off on the Raiders in their, quote, commitment to excellence. And some knucklehead clone said, yeah, Rome, more like commitment to excrement. And I'm like, that is so sophomoric and juvenile that it's kind of amusing. So for like 1 minute, I thought that was kind of funny. A commitment to excrement for the Raiders for 1 minute. But V, that's exactly who and what V is. Committed to excrement every single day. As an example, he sends me this. Fred Kenley. Kenley? Fred Kenley finished his runs clean. Lucky. My runs ended me, and trust me, they were not clean. Signed, Artur Diagia.
1: Diarrhea is the great equalizer.
0: War Farther being number two in tennis. He's talking about this. Do we have video of this?
1: Doesn't care who you are. Or
0: TNT Sports, quote, I cannot wait. It's not a joke. And then they've got a little toilet emoji up. Said a desperate Artur Diagia pleaded with the umpire for a toilet break during his first round match in Roland Garros. I don't know. You go ahead. Roll it.
2: It's going to blow out, really. No, it's not a joke.
1: Just
2: because
1: I'm 26
2: years old,
1: it's a great equalizer.
2: I cannot move. Like, I feel it's going to blow out, really. No, it's not a joke.
3: But I can't give an extra time to go.
2: No, but I can call
0: this
2: the physio.
0: This guy's telling the umpire it's not a joke. It's going to go out.
2: Yeah, but during the point...
0: It's going to go out during the point. Out my crack onto the court.
3: After the game.
2: No, call him now.
0: Wait, are you telling me no? It's going to come out on my crack, on the clay. And now he's running down the tunnel. Hey, V, are you happy? For hours, V, you've been sending me this.
1: Is the great equalizer.
0: Nobody is more committed to excrement than V in the V.
1: Who the hell you are. It's coming.
0: Don't say that. I don't talk tennis. There is your French Open coverage. Compliments of V in the V. Back to the show, if you don't mind.
1: Now, I don't know if this is some great...
0: I got it, Avi. Thanks. Jimmy Coachella. See? I told you roids don't mean anything, allegedly. So put me in the hall. Signed, Baroid Bonds. It's not the same argument. Hedstrom Bacon. Safe to say, any plans for an enhanced smack-off have been trashed. Yeah, I don't know. That might be a pretty good idea. It might be the only way to beat Brad. Brad will be clean. The BIC will be clean. But it might be the only way that V or some of the others have any kind of shot at beating Brad. We may need an enhanced smack off. Then again, what would be a performance-enhancing drug in the smack off? What makes you smarter? What makes you more clever? What makes you better than that guy? Look at that guy. Brad, man. This dude, there's your goat. If you're watching on the stream, Cindy's favorite pick. And I'm sure she's not the only person who thinks so. Look at Brad. There's your champ right there. Not only the champ, the goat. In a class by himself. Let me see here. And one more. Fat kids love cake. Jim, my man. If you think the New York fans need to dial it back. Hey, fat kid, let me stop you right there. I don't think they need to dial it back. I want them to dial it up. That's what I want. I want a dope Olympics for the Knicks fans. I want to see how much more wild they can actually get. Jim, my man, if you think the New York fans need to dial it back, wait until the Raider Nation after we win the Super Bowl this year. If it can fit the narrative, I think it's possible. And at plus 15,000, I will give it a shot. War the return of Raider myopia. Be awesome. I would love that. I would love that. Can you imagine Raider Nation if the Raiders were to win it all? No. I want it to happen, but no, I can't even imagine. I mean, look at Raider Nation when they're horrible. Can you imagine Raider Nation if the Raiders ever made it back? Man. Listen, I think they nailed their hire, potentially. I think they got a potential franchise quarterback with the first pick overall. I like those two things. It's a big Kirk Cousins house. I like that. There's a lot to like. Max is back. I like that. No matter how dirty he was done. I love Bowers, like everybody else. I think I like Genty. There's a lot to like about them. Winning the Super Bowl this year is not one of those things. But man, can you imagine?
4: Can you?
0: Dude, do you remember, hey, fat kid, I know you know this. You do remember what division they play in, right?
4: Can you?
0: Now, I'm not saying that's the only way into the postseason, but you do know what division they play in, right? I understand teams can go from worst to first in one year. Not in that division, they can't. Forget about that. They were 3-14 last year. There's a reason why they picked first. They were ass. They're going to go from picking first. They're going to go from being the worst team in the NFL to the best team in the NFL in one year. Yo, fat kid, you know you're my guy. Joe, you're my guy. But you know I can't get with that. This guy brings up a good point. Rome, what do you mean Kevin Mitchell made your favorite play by an outfielder? Have you forgotten about me already? Sign Man Rams, diving double cut of Johnny Damon's throw from medium center. All right, you're confusing these two things. I'm saying Kevin Mitchell made the greatest play I've ever seen in the outfield. Man Ram, okay, this play right here. This is the greatest play I've ever seen. Outfielder make it's just absurd. I mean, that's like AI. That's fake. That's fake. If that happened today, we would all call fake on that. I mean, my man just running out there casually and reaching out and catching it barehanded was absolutely insane. Don't confuse the best play I've ever seen an outfielder make with my favorite play. This is the best play I've ever seen. Mitch going out there, checking where the wall is, and reaching out with his right hand and barehanding a fly ball. Not even like stretching out for his glove. Like never even thought to use his glove. Just, I'm just going to catch that barehanded. Like that was some Odell Beckham stuff, right? But in baseball, years ahead of its time. And he's just like walking back like what? Like he does it every single day. If you're watching the stream, I can't watch that enough. It's just incredible. Okay, that's the best play I've seen. Not my favorite play. My favorite play was Man Ram cutting Johnny Damon's throw in the outfield. Watch this if you're watching on the stream. Not that Johnny Damon had a hose, but watch Man Ram cut this throw. An outfielder is not supposed to cut another outfielder's throw. And watch this. Off the wall, Damon climbs the wall, tries to throw it in, and there's Man Ram to cut the throw. You got to see it, though. Damon, bam, goes up high off the wall to get it. The ball gets away, tracks it down. Man Ram lays out and cuts the throw, and then it goes to the infielder. I've never seen only Man Ram. Only Man Ram. The only thing that Man Ram's ever done that's more comical than that was him going into the monster to take a leak in the middle of an inning. But what outfielder would think to cut off another outfielder's throw? Was it even possible? And that's how bad a throw it was from Damon. Damon, I mean, he probably needed that ball to be cut by Man Ram to even get that ball back into the infield, much less to home plate. And Man Ram's just sitting out there like, what? Incredible. The fact that he had to dive to cut it. Like, Man Ram, you're an outfielder. Why would you be cutting off the center fielder's throw? How would that even enter your mind? I'm like, I know you lived in your own parallel universe, Man Ram. That's why we loved you so much. But what are you doing? And by the way, that ball nearly hit Damon in the face. Almost like it went off Canseco's head. Okay, so anyway, that guy who brought that up, you know, Rome, you're forgetting that's the best play you've ever seen. No, that's my favorite play in the outfield. The best play I've ever seen was Mitch catching it barehanded. Man, I miss Man Ram. Well, I miss him doing things like that. And one more. Cleveland was not competitive at all. Sincerely, Eric Silkinson's mayoral aspirations.
5: Do you have some name recognition?
6: Bruh.
0: Jesse and Laverne. Hey, brah, he's not wrong. I don't know who had less of a chance to win. You running for mayor or the Cavs beating the Knicks? I'd say about the same. But you know what, though? Analytically, Silk, you can go around and tell people you're the mayor because of the expected outcome. The expected outcome, because you're privy to data that the rest of us don't have. So just put on a little button that says, I am the mayor. And make people call you Mr. Mayor. Make people call you Mr. Mayor. And when you go to class and you're a substitute teacher, make sure the kids call you Mr. Mayor. And when they say why, go, brah. Because I won the election. No, you didn't. Yes, I did.
6: Brah.
0: Prove it. I thought Tito Ortiz beat your ass, Mr. Silkinson.
6: Analytically?
0: Yeah, a lot of people do. But I have data that they don't have.
6: Analytically?
0: He did not beat my ass.
7: Okay, we have data.
0: I beat his ass. In fact, I also beat him in the cage. I have data showing that, too. So you can refer to me not as Mr. Silkinson, but Mr. Mayor.
6: Analytically?
0: And there you go. When we come back. So again, I went to a casino this weekend, and I'm so glad that I did because, one, I didn't lose my ass. And number two, I was able to erase the memory of the last time I went to a casino where it was such a bad experience. So I want to share that story with you if I have time. Otherwise, you can still get up in here. One last segment. Phone lines are open. 1-800-636-8686. It's a short week because we were off yesterday, meaning we have a podcast tomorrow. Podcast tomorrow is with Jake the Snake. Jake Plummer. I haven't talked to him in a couple of years. I figured it was time to run him down once again. Jake Plummer is my podcast ep tomorrow. Have not done that yet. I'm going to tape that tomorrow, then push it out. So make a note of that. Look for that. And we'll come right back.
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0: You losers. San Francisco Mario, where BB Smalls in SF, passed out on my lap right now, where Cody and Irvine always and forever being a legend. Mario, what do you do, dude? How can you sit in the middle of the day at home with your cat on your lap? Do you work from home? Are you working hard, hardly working? Eh, screw it, I don't care. Now, listen, I'm not anti-Raider at all. Believe me, the world's better when the Raiders are good. They just generally are not good. They used to be great. I hope they are great again. I'm the one who keeps getting hooked. I'm the one that couldn't have been more pumped when my guy Josh McDaniels came back. I thought for sure Josh was ready to come back. I'm the one that actually thought that gum murderer, Pete Carroll, was a good idea. I'm the one that was always behind Chip Kelly and thought that was a good idea. I'm the one who actually even liked the pick of Ashton Jeanty 6th overall. I liked all these things. I even thought it was all right when they brought Bacon in. I'm not the one hating on the Raiders. I want them to be good. I've just been dumb enough to get hooked. But the league is better, the world is better, the show is better when they're not winning 3 games a year. I want Raider fan up in here. The show used to be better back in the day when Raider Mike used to call all the time and educate the masses on Raider football. Now, why do you think I did a podcast not that long ago with Todd Marinovich? First chance I had to run down Todd Marinovich, I did. Why do you think I interview Raider greats both on this show and on the pod? I actually love the franchise. I want them to be great again. But I'm not going to sit here and say they're going to win the Super Bowl at plus 15,000 after they're the worst team in the league last year. Hey, man, if you really believe that, do it. Great value if you believe it. If you really think they can go from worst to first, I'd hit that sucker hard, man. Retire on that. V and the Fee is back for more. You think you had a bad experience at a casino? Sign the guys who stole OJ's memorabilia.
1: Nobody out this woods can hang a and you can steal my don't let nobody out of here. You can steal the
0: I know. Why would you steal anything from Oj after he stole Ron and Nicole's necks? Oh, sorry. I said it before you could send it. Then he wore his Rome acknowledging the 1 week anniversary of Furman's dirt nap. I didn't acknowledge that. You're the only one taking that hard, V. It didn't jump the week. It's not a thing. All right, so the last time I went to a casino was in Vegas. And I didn't spend a lot of time talking about it on this show, but I talked about it on the After Hour. The After Hour is no longer with us either, but that was fun. That was a blast. But I mentioned that I went to a casino in Vegas and I sat down at a blackjack table. And there was this guy in the one hole, real character, just nonstop talking, nonstop, nonstop, nonstop. And believe me, you may think that I'm that guy, but I'm not that guy at all. When I'm not on the clock to talk, I try not to talk because I got to try and preserve the pipes. So this guy's in the one hole, and this guy, I've never seen a guy talk like this guy, really aggressively. Then you got his other dude who's on the other side of the table, and I sit down right in the middle. I'm kind of looking both of them, and I don't really say anything. That's my first mistake. I don't ask permission to sit at their table. That was mistake number one. And then they were looking me up and down like I'm like, oh, yo, bro, is this good? Am I cool? Yeah, go ahead. So the guy in the one hole says, how you doing, man? What's up? He's like, fast. How you doing? You having a good day? How's it going for you out there? I'm like, actually, bro, it's going pretty horribly. That's why I'm going to try a new table. He's like, that's about to change. That's going to change. So I sit down. I'm like, damn, that dude's a lot. And then the other dude isn't talking as much, but he's wild, man. He's just making these wild bets. Like, I'm doing everything by the book. And every once in a while, I'll look at the deal, and I'm like, what's the book say on that? But I'm just by the book, everything. This guy here won't shut up. And then the other guy's starting to get worked. He's getting his claw cleaned. And I'm sitting here in the middle, and I'm doing pretty well all of a sudden. And I'm just keeping my mouth shut. And I'm doing fine. I sat down on a hot deck, and I'm starting to stack chips, and my life's getting better. And then the other dude in the one hole all of a sudden is like, yo, man, I told you. I told

0: you. I'm like, what does that mean? You told me. Are you taking credit for this? I'm playing all these hands. I told you. You owe me. I'm like, I owe you what? What are you talking about? So I'm starting to get into it with this guy. And then the other guy who's getting worked is like, yo, man, you owe me. I'm like, what do I owe you for? You're the reason I'm losing. I'm the reason you're losing. Yeah, because of the cards I'm taking. Yeah, well, everything's working out fine for me. He's like, exactly. Everything's working out fine for you. Exactly. I'm like, bro, are you suggesting that I chip you off because you're not doing well? Because of all these wild, wild picks you're making and hits you're taking? Yo, man, look at your pile. I'm like, holy crap. What did I just sit down at? The worst experience ever. So I'm not going to let these guys run me off. So I play a few more hands, and it gets worse and louder, and this dude's losing more, and then this dude's talking more, and all of a sudden now I'm kind of getting chilly. Like, I'm not winning. I'm like, yo, bro, peace out. See you, dudes. So that was the last thing I remember about betting and playing blackjack. I'm like, man, that left a bad taste in my mouth. Bad taste in my mouth. So Janet and I did a road trip this weekend. Got in the car, took a drive, found a casino in this community. There it is, Cali. We stayed in Cali. That is Cali. Anybody have any guesses? If you're watching on the stream, where do you think that is? Anybody have any guesses? Hit me up. Where do you think that is in Cali? That's not where we live. But we took a road trip, found a casino, and sat down. And man, it was fun. Good experience. Nobody was telling me I owed them. Nobody said I wrecked the table. Had a pretty good time, except for one thing. One thing that happened, and I don't know when this happened. Can you all remember back in the day when you go to a casino and you sat down and there was always cocktail waitress, drinks, drinks? Hell yeah. Let's go. And they were free. Obviously, right? They want you drunk as hell. This is why there are no clocks on the wall and they're pumping oxygen in and there's liquor. You don't know what time it is. You're drunk as hell. You're making bad decisions. Scout says, can I get you something? I'm like, can I get a beer? Sure. What do you want? What do you have? You got a Heineken? Yep. I'd have one of those, please. $8.25. I'm like, awesome. Keep the change. I know this is not a new thing.
1: What?
0: It's just not exactly. It's just not a positive development. I liked it much better when you took my money, and when you took my money, you at least made me feel better by letting me drink for free. Luckily, though, sat at a good table. Jano found her one slot machine that she plays, and we both got over and both left with more than we came with, and I didn't have to pay some table tax. Nor did anybody take credit for my stack. At Jet Stink writes, the 1999 Rams won the Super Bowl at plus 15,000. Can you hear the drums? That's a Raider fan. No, bro, I cannot hear the drums. Hey, man, hit it, dude. Hit it. I will be the first one to give you credit. Again, I'm not here to hate, nor am I here to root against you. I'm just saying. You're not winning at all this year. Now we're done. See you tomorrow. Thank you very much. We're out.
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17: Cleveland, Ohio. And on this Memorial Day, we remember all the men and women who paid the ultimate sacrifice for our country. And tonight at Rocket Arena, Cavs and Knicks will play game 4. Can the Knicks complete the sweep? Can the Cavs keep their season alive?
18: Knicks offense a little stagnant as Brunson goes against Hart. Gets inside, scoop layup off the glass. He has mastered that shot.
19: And Obi, nice feed inside, and Towns with the flush.
18: And Brunson, 1-4 to start. He's had a couple of slow starts as Towns fires up another three and hits another three. Hart looking. Cross court. Wade, his first shot of the night. Towns the rebound. Knicks look to push again. Beautiful pass. Hart. Ananobi gathers and throws it down. Brunson falling away. Puts it up. Puts it in. Brunson with 15 to go with 5 assists.
3: The very best footwork in this league, regardless of position. Jalen Brunson.
18: One of the best rebounders in basketball. Thought about a three, drives on Allen, head down, gets inside, layup is good as he goes crashing to the floor.
3: The rebounding never changed. He did it every single night. That's a commitment and a sacrifice for your teammates.
18: Deuce McBride knocks down the three-pointer.
19: This really is incredible what they're doing night in and night out.
18: As Towns drives down a lane, scoop layup is good. Shamet with the steal. Shamet feeds on Anobi with the flush. Shot clock at 7. McBride leaves in, tough shot, gets it to go. Everything going down for the Knicks. And Proctor will just dribble it out. Chance of let's go, Knicks. It's over. Believe it, Knicks fans, for the first time in 27 years, the New York Knicks are going to the NBA Finals. The dream season continues, and hopes of ending a decades-long championship drought are very much alive.

0: GM tonight here on Westwood One Sports. He's Brett Evans. I'm Pat Boyle. 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Phone number to join the show. Our talking text line is 310-840-4910. Wow, that was an incredible open there. That was very nicely produced by Brandon Combs. Brad, it nearly brought a tear to my eye. Credit to ABC / ESPN, Mike Breen, of course, on the call. I mean, what better to continue this historic dominant stretch? I feel like I'm living in a dream. The Knicks sweep again. They literally, basically, the Cavs tap out in the second quarter. Knicks win by nearly 40. It's the most dominant run of basketball I've ever seen in my life. They're going to the NBA Finals. You heard Breen say it. First time since 99. I don't even remember. I was four. I don't remember the last time they were in the Finals. They haven't won a title since 73. I'm living on freaking cloud nine. And we got a lot to get into. But, yes, the high has not worn off yet, Brad. So there is a long ways to go until the NBA Finals. Eight days. It was 9 days as of last night. There's still a lot of celebrating and partying to do, but I am locked in on Thunder Spurs. Can't wait to see how that series goes. Hope it goes seven. Hope they continue to beat the crap out of each other. But, man, I've never felt this feeling in my fandom ever in my life. The team that has been my favorite team my entire life, they're four wins away from a title, and they are destroying everybody in their path, man. Hope you had a great weekend. Hope everybody had a great Memorial Day weekend. How you doing, Brad?
1: Oh, this one is spectacular, man. I'm glad you're in a euphoric state. I'm glad you're not on cloud nine, but 9,000, mi amigo. That's where I was in 2016 when my beloved Chicago Cubs won the World Series, and you're one step away from having the ultimate high of highs and getting that NBA trophy that Larry O'Brien hoisted. And you celebrating for hours and days and months and really for the rest of your life on end as a result. Pure domination. That game was an absolute joke for, you know, people that were outside of the New York Knicks fan base. You know, every single facet of the game, the Knicks dominated. And I'm watching the first quarter with my two sons, 19 and 17 years old. I had family in town over the weekend. My youngest son graduated from high school. Congratulations to him. They're big-time NBA fans. And, you know, we've been watching all these series and every single minute and how it's all going to shake out and boil down. And I sat there with my boys, and, you know, about 10 minutes in, I honestly thought pregame that Cleveland was going to fight back and at least stay competitive and make this a gentleman sweep in the grand scheme. I thought we would go back to MSG and New York would, you know, win it in front of their faithful, and it would just be chaos and pandemonium. The party began like it's 1999. Cue the Prince. There at Times Square and various areas there in Manhattan. But to no avail, because they just went out and laid the smackdown on Cleveland. And we just looked at each other, myself and my two sons, 10 minutes of the game, and we're just like, yeah, I think it's a wrap, Dad. And that's what they said to me. And I'm like, yeah, guys, I concur. I think this thing is donezo. Then he went on that 20-0 run in the second quarter, and it was really donezo. Absolutely cooked for the Cleveland Cavaliers. You know, New York was plus 17 in rebounding, plus 12 in assists. They had eight more made threes and only give up 0.912 points per possession. You could be the ultimate novice when it comes to watching basketball. And if you know anything about some of the data and the analytics that are out there, even a simpleton could come to the realization, oh, yeah, that is a powerful performance. That is a performance in which New York probably won by 20 or more points, and they end up winning by far more than that. 37, an elimination game. You made Travis Kelce cry. Oh, the poor baby. What's he going to do? So congratulations to your beloved New York Knicks and, you know, Chalamet in attendance. And, of course, Ben Stiller is going to be still partying. Spike Lee. I can't wait. I know it's an eternity away. The NBA Finals are going to begin, but there is going to be no better, louder, more intoxicating crowd than what is going to transpire at MSG. So as somebody that has, you know, no skin in the game, no dog in this hunt or in the race, I can't wait to sit back, whether it's against the Spurs or the Thunder, and absorb the energy that's going to come out of the Mecca of basketball. Congratulations, mi amigo.
0: Thank you, brother. Phone number to join the show, again, 310-840-4910. You want to get in on the celebrations. You want to just get in on this incredible run. I mean, again, I'll say it. Forget about the last 11 games, the 11 they've won in a row now. Let's take their entire playoffs here, all 14 games. They beat the Hawks in six and then back-to-back sweeps. So let's count the two losses to the Hawks. The Knicks still have outscored their opponents by an average of 19.5 points per game. That is the best point differential in NBA playoff history, and it's by a gigantic margin when the 71 Bucks won by an average of 14.5 points per game. That's factoring in for the two losses against the Hawks. If it's just the 11 straight wins, the Knicks are winning by nearly 25 points per game. It's absolutely absurd. Then you have the offense, the shooting. Their effective field goal percentage this playoffs is 59%. That's the best mark in NBA history. And in the last 11 games, it's even higher, and that is the best in NBA history for any 11-game span as well. I mean, Brad, it's just I can't – I literally have to keep pinching myself. I'm like, this isn't real. This isn't real. I'm at my sister's house last night for dinner. I was like, let's just watch the first half. Then we have the drive home to Philly. I'll have my girlfriend put the – I'll have Corinne put it on in the car, and I'll drive, and I can – you know, I'll hear it and whatever. I can look over whenever need be. And I was like, babe – I was like, you know, we could just switch back and forth between music and commercials. We watched the first half. The Knicks go up by nearly 30 in the second quarter. And we're like, all right, I think we can get out of here before halftime and try to get home before, you know, 10 o'clock last night. It was unbelievable. And they've been doing it all series. It's been that easy for them. And then when it's so easy and you have an opponent that basically gives up, which is what Cleveland did, then it gets even better. And here's, by the way, gotta get Chuck into this open here. Gotta get Charles Barkley. And Brad, I was saying this at the end of game three, in the final minute and a half, when Jared Allen basically stops on two straight possessions, uncontested layups, and I was like, wow, the Cavs just tapped out here. That was at the end of game three. They still had to show up for game four, and after the first 5 minutes, they quit again. Here's Charles Barkley calling out the Cavs for quitting. This is inside the NBA. This is at halftime last night when the Knicks were already up big.
2: Yeah, kids at home, if you want to see what the word quit
3: means, oh, come on, Chuck.
2: To give up. The verb of that is cavaliers.
3: Oh, come on.
2: This is what you see.
3: You think that quit or the Knicks are just that good right now?
2: Oh, they were down 29, King. Kitty, look, this is just effort here. Come on, man. This is just effort. Come on, Kenny.
3: Yeah, I mean, yeah, that there was way too much.
2: Oh, we got some more now.
0: Yeah, and again, yeah, they were showing some plays, and there were some plays where the Cavaliers just literally were not playing defense. Like they were like, screw it, man, we're done, we're toast. The Knicks got on a heater again, another kill shot run. We talked about that all during March Madness, Brad. These teams that can deliver these kill shots. The Knicks are. Yep. It was basically a 1 versus a 16 seed. From the final 5 minutes of the fourth quarter of game one through the rest of this series. And the Knicks just needed a 20-0 run or a 15-0 run once each game to basically put these freaking games away. And the Cavs quit. And it was pretty freaking embarrassing. But I guess I would tap out, too, if I'm playing in an 11-game span, the greatest team in NBA history. Because that's what the Knicks are. You can ignore it. The facts are the facts. You can say, oh, they didn't play anybody. Oh, the East stinks. Oh, they're going to lose in the finals. But in the last 11 games, all the numbers and the eye test tells you the Knicks are the greatest team in NBA history in the last 11 games. And I'm going to continue to live and beat my chest about that for the next 8 days. I'm sorry. Sorry, I'm not sorry.
1: By the way, I think you just offended all 16 seeds because Cleveland was more like an NIT team at best. One that was the dregs of the keg, to say the least. So, like Mount St. Mary's, for example, that'd be like a 16 caliber seed. We apologize. You're actually better than the Cleveland Cavaliers. That was a punchline, my friend. I have not seen a slaughter like that since Gerald Armstrong cussed her a little bighorn, quite frankly. I think he put up a better fight against the Ogallala Sioux, frankly, than the Cleveland Cavaliers did against the New York Knicks last night. It was all she wrote even before the 20-0 run in that second quarter. And Mayor Mamdani of New York City, I think he said it perfectly on social media. If you missed a tweet, here's what it said. Quote, New York City sanitation, I'd like to report a sweep, end quote. A mic drop moment right there. That was outstanding. Just, again, pure party, pure euphoria, pure dominance, every way, shape, and form. That's what your beloved New York Knicks did. And, you know, we've been saying it. The advanced analytics backup, everything you're seeing with the eye test, they are crushing every single soul in their path. Their net efficiency rating so far in this NBA postseason has been just off the charts high. As a matter of fact, what is the specific number in comparison to some of the other teams? Well, the Knicks are at 19.8 in that category. As a comparison, the second best team in net efficiency right now, the San Antonio Spurs, at 11.4. That is a substantial gap and divide between the Knicks and Spurs at 1 and 2. You would say, okay, well, what about the Oklahoma City Thunder? Well, again, the Knicks at 19.8, the Thunder at 10.7. So you were very optimistic, as you have unfolded here on the show the last couple of weeks and said repeatedly that, hey, the New York's going to win this thing. And I might say, bias is kind of bleeding through a little bit, buddy. I want to pump the brakes on that. It is the Eastern Conference. They haven't really been challenged. I still feel Oklahoma City is the best team remaining in this playoff race. But even I am reassessing. Even I am recalculating based on the slam dunk fashion. They are destroying everybody in their path. Now the ultimate question becomes, Pat, rust versus rest. We're going to get a true indication of what is going to actually be the answer to the age-old question with that 9-day layoff. But as you said, with all the rest there and the other two teams beat the bloody hell out of one another, if injuries were to mount or it's a hard-fought series and guys are exhausted, advantage New York. So, again, I think you're on to something. I think the Knicks have a damn good shot and winning the whole shebang. And if that occurs, New York may just break off and fall in the Atlantic Ocean. And everybody's going to be all right with it because it would be totally worth it.
0: Yeah, without a shadow of a doubt. Here's the thing. Here's why I'm not worried about rest versus rust. Because we had that debate going into this series when the Knicks had more than a week off after beating the brakes off the 76ers. And it proved rust, was on the verge of winning. Rust was beating the crap out of rest. The Cavs were beating the crap out of the Knicks. It was a 22-point lead with 8 minutes to go in the fourth quarter. And then history happened. And then this whole thing flipped on its head. And the Knicks looked rusty for those first three quarters against Cleveland in game one. Here's why I'm not worried about it. Like you said, OKC and San Antonio, I won 7 games. And I'm rooting for, not rooting for injuries. I'm rooting for both players' teams, though, to have heavy as hell legs, if they'll put it like that. Yep. If they have to play a game seven, which, let me just double check here. Game seven, if there is one between those two teams, would be on Saturday. Game one of the finals isn't until Wednesday, no matter what. So, okay. Is it really going to be that big of a rest advantage? Maybe not. But still, it's more so I want physical wear and tear on both the Thunder and the Spurs. I want guys limping out of that series. But here's the more important reason why. The Knicks are going to be on the road no matter what. They're either going to San Antonio for game one or they're going to OKC for game one. There isn't that added pressure of, okay, we've been off for so long, now we have to hold serve at home here in game one. The Knicks are going on the road. And yeah, if they lose game one because they're rusty and they lose by 20, is it going to make me feel any better? No. But it's not like there's that added pressure of, hey, you got to protect home floor advantage in game one. They're going on the road no matter what, so I'm not really worried about it. Again, we'll see, man. The way they're shooting the freaking ball, I don't know if it matters. I don't know. It's 9 days. It's a long time. But the way they've been practicing, whatever they've been doing, block out the outside noise. They didn't get too big of an ego after sweeping the Sixers. They end up sweeping the Cavs. Yeah, first three quarters of game one was definitely, pretty crappy to watch. But they know they're the underdog, at least on paper. going into the finals no matter who they play, and I'm expecting the Knicks in 9 days from now to come out firing. But, yeah, it's to hear the overwhelming Knicks in four, let's go Knicks chants. We were talking about it on a pre-show meeting. There were more Knicks fans in the building last night than there were Cavs fans. And this isn't like the Knicks taking over Philadelphia where it's an hour and a half drive down the turnpike. This is a two-hour flight. This is an eight-hour drive to Cleveland. It's not easy to just mosey on over to Cleveland, Ohio, if you're a Knicks fan. And Cavs fans didn't want any part of showing up there. And the Knicks fans were literally belting and erupting throughout that arena. It's just, I can't stress enough how unreal of a feeling this is as a fan, where for the majority of my life, this team has sucked. They've been so terrible. They have been so awful. And watching
1: better, Pat.
0: I know, watching guys like Raymond Felton, Lou Amundsen. I mean, guys, I blocked half those guys out of my memory. Like the great Steve Novak, the folk hero of some of the worst Knicks teams I've ever seen. And I guess the couple of good teams with Melo. It's just like, it's not like the Knicks had 2 years, 3 years in the playoffs. Two, they got crushed in the first round. One, the 1 year of Melo, 2013, whatever it was, when they should have beaten Indiana in the second round. And even then, they probably would have gotten smashed by LeBron and the Cavs. Like, other than that, it has been darkness for so long. And now over the last 5 years, steadily building. Tibbs laying the foundation. And then Mike Brown comes in here in year one. And they kind of underperformed throughout the regular season. But I always trusted in Mike Brown. And I always believed, as much as I love and respect Tom Thibodeau as a head coach, he was never going to get him to a finals. And he was never going to win him a title. And this basketball we're watching was not going to be possible with Tom Thibodeau. I don't care. Let anybody tell you, any Tibbs truther, any Tibbs apologist. I love the guy for what he has done for the Knicks, bringing them out of the mud. But they were never getting here with Tom Thibodeau as head coach. So to see this team now finally reach their potential, four wins away. Yeah, like I said, on paper, Brad, they're probably going to be the underdog. But the way they're playing, I don't give a damn who they're playing. They could be playing Jordan's Bulls, and I'd still give them a chance.
1: And honestly, I think you want them to be the underdog because they're going to use that as added motivation, bulletin board material, my man. And, you know, they're flourishing. They're peaking at the most opportune time right now on both ends of the floor. I mean, they're dominating offensively. They put together some scintillating performances over this playoff run. And the defense has been outlandishly good. I mean, they're giving up the entire NBA playoffs in the 14 games, 1.035 points per possession. That's numero uno among all the playoff teams, slightly better than San Antonio. We talk about how dominant the Spurs are defensively because of Victor Wembanyama and his superior rim protection. But, you know, Mitch Robinson, the bigs of New York have really got after the glass, the best rebounding team the entire NBA postseason, and they're matching it on the offensive end, man. Josh Hart does all the little things. He's such the consummate glue guy for this starting five. Jalen Brunson is a bright and shining supernova. Cue that in the background, the Oasis version, please, and thank you. I mean, there really are no weaknesses of this team. When Landry Shamet is coming off the bench and draining a buku threes and finishing with 16 points, that's a cherry on top of the sundae. I want to see the pandemonium pour into the streets of Manhattan because I want your New York Knicks now to win as a fan of basketball, as a fan of you, Pat Boyle. For the sake of your overall happiness and fandom, that you can go to the grave a very pleased man late in your life, knowing that the New York Knicks, in the year of our basketball lord, 2026, won an NBA title. We feel the same way I did in 2016, again, with Chicago Cubs. In other words, the antithesis of what I'm thinking with the Cubs right now.
0: Yeah. 53 years since the Knicks' last title. 27 years since they were last in the finals, and one of those droughts has now come to an end. The Knicks with the sweep last night, another beatdown, another dominant performance. You want to weigh in on it? 310-840-4910. 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All right, we'll have other notes and nuggets on that, how dominant and historic the Knicks run is right now throughout the show. But when we come back, We've got a game five coming up tonight. Pivotal in the West between the Thunder and the Spurs. We'll break it down when we return. We're just getting rolling here on this Tuesday. First show back since the Memorial Day weekend. He's Brad Evans. I'm Pat Boyle. This is BetMGM Tonight on Westwood One Sports.
4: The Knicks are headed to the NBA Finals for the first time since 1999. Back then, we had dial-up internet. Live in La Vida Loca topped the charts. And the world was worried about Y2K. Yeah, it's been a while. Congrats, Big Apple. Party like it's 1999. Westwood One Sports.
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0: 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BetMGM tonight with Brad Evans and Pat Boyle. Back now.
1: Welcome on back, BetMGM tonight, Westwood One Sports. He's Brad Evans, I'm Pat Boyle. The phone number to join the show is 310-840-4910. You want to get in on the Knicks celebration? Diehard Knicks fan like myself, Brad has been a very, very supportive co-host the entire way. I really appreciate it. You know, he said the Knicks were going to sweep the Sixers last series. I didn't have a whole lot of confidence. He was very brash about the Knicks winning in five against the Cavs. They sweep them. So you want to get in on the Knicks party? Feel free, 310-840-4910. You can also, if you want to vent, I have no ill will towards Cavs fans. In fact, we just destroyed you. Knicks fans just, you know, Knicks just destroyed the Cavs. So you want to vent about Cleveland? You want to vent about Kenny Atkinson? News, we'll get to that later. They're bringing him back and reportedly going to work on a long-term extension for James Harden. So again, we'll get into Cleveland side of things. But if you want to get in on the phones, on the Cavs, 310-840-4910. But the conference finals are here with two great matchups. 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Well, yeah, Brad, at least the Western Conference Finals has delivered. We got Game 5 tonight, Spurs and the Thunder. And so Game 3 was back on, what was that, Friday night, right? Friday night, Game 3, and the Spurs got out to an early lead, and then the Thunder just slowly but surely took over. This was Friday. This was me and PJ. Yep. You were off. It was 15-0 out of the gate, and the Thunder just slowly but surely grinded them down, and they end up winning by 15. Then on Sunday, the Spurs answered back in a big, big way. Dominant defensive effort. They crushed the Thunder 103-82. And so back and forth, we've gone. Spurs took that game one, double overtime, historic thriller. Then the Thunder answered back with back-to-back wins of at least 9 points. And then San Antonio with their first blowout win of this series. So here we go. Back to OKC. Game five tonight. You take a look at the odds from our friends at BetMGM, and the Thunder are shrinking. Their odds are continuing to get smaller and smaller here to win this game. They were once 5.5-point favorites. They're now just 3.5-point favorites. Whoa. With some juice. Four and a half at nearly plus money are the Oklahoma City Thunder. The total is 217.5. And so the injury news also going to play a big role in this one. AJ Mitchell's already been ruled out for OKC. Nobody on the injury report for San Antonio. And then the big one continues to be J-Dub. Jalen Williams for Oklahoma City has not played since he re-aggravated that left hamstring injury in Game 2. Didn't play Game 3. Didn't play Game 4. Questionable tonight. I'm not very optimistic he plays, Brad, and I'm not very optimistic he plays the rest of this series. So we'll wait. We'll get you the up-to-date info on J-Dub. But aside from that, pivotal swing game, Game 5 here. Odds will tell you and history will tell you whoever wins this game probably going to win the series. How do you see it playing out tonight in a Western Conference Finals that has absolutely lived up to the hype?
2: Yeah, it has for the most part. I mean, you got a couple of lopsided affairs so far that have transpired in this series. But the way the line is tightening up right now, my body is ready. My brain is definitely ready for another last second swing in the action, either side of the ledger, quite frankly. And I think that's what we're going to be in for. I think it's going to be a hot and heavy game. I think it's going to be tizzied, son, all the way down the 11th hour. And it, you know, could be a bounce of the ball. It could be a, you know, maybe a mystery whistle or foul. It could come down to a block shot. It's going to come down to something that will, you know, ultimately decide this game, whether offensively or defensively. I think in the final, maybe 35, 30 seconds. As my gut feeling, I'm feeling every porous of my body right now that this is going to be the definition of nip and tuck. And, you know, I kind of side with Oklahoma City in that regard, though the line right now, I'm not exactly moving in that direction necessarily. But one in which I think OKC is going to play this very, very close. I think they're going to, you know, maybe win by 2 or 3 points. It may be that tight. Maybe that is why the line is shrinking, as everybody expects it to be a sweaty kind of performance across the board. But really the key for Oklahoma City is, how well the bench plays. You know what you're going to get at SGA and all the stupid whistles that guy draws. And, you know, my kids and I, we've been watching a lot of these games, and we just watch astonishingly close to the fact that, you know, a guy could just breathe on him, graze him, and they're going to call a foul in anticipation 9 times out of 10. And that's why they call him the free throw merchant as a result. It is ridiculous the amount of whistles that man draws, but there's an art to it. He's got the referees convinced there's going to be contact when there is barely any contact at all. He gets a foul and he makes the opponent pay at the line over and over again. Last game going 7-7 at the charity stripe, though they lost that game of 103-82. But, you know, is it going to be Hartenstein who steps up? Is it going to be Holmgren? Is it going to be a combination of the two that really step up, command the glass, because they're going to have to against Wimby? And they're going to establish themselves offensively in some form or fashion as well. They got a minimum. Hartenstein and Holmgren got to combine for like 25 and probably like 13, 14 rebounds if this game is going to be highly competitive, which I feel it will. And I think the bench has got to rise to the occasion as well. Strangely, Alex Caruso was trapped in Siberia in the last game, only played 14 minutes, didn't score a single point in the game, had a couple of rebounds, had a couple of blocks. He's known for his defense, but he has been such a tour de force offensively as well. He was absent the last game. Is he going to rise to the occasion? Is it going to be McCann that's going to rise, or McCain that's going to rise to the occasion? Who off the bench for Oklahoma City is going to match the bench presence of the San Antonio Spurs? Now De'Aaron Fox is back, and of course you got Dylan Harper largely coming off the pine. He only scored 7 points in 21 minutes in the last game, but he's a guy that will score at a minimum probably a dozen points tonight, contribute on the glass, do a little bit of everything. And of course, Keldon Johnson's that X factor as well, one of the best six men in the NBA. I think right now San Antonio's bench is stronger, which gives them an edge. But if Oklahoma City, which we have seen their rotational players really rise up, if they can deliver an A-minus or B-plus effort, that could be enough to get them just over the top. Again, what I think is going to be a single possession game. So put it all together. Long way of saying this, Pat. OKC is going to win, but they ain't going to cover.
1: Wow. So you're literally expecting this to come down to the last second here, a one possession game. It wouldn't shock me. Yep. Wouldn't shock me, right? You got a blowout last game. The game before that, it was tight for a while. OKC ends up winning by 15. They were down 15-0 to start the game, but you kind of got the feeling middle of that third quarter, you're like, yeah, this OKC ain't losing this game. So what gives tonight? You know, some of the things that I'm looking forward to, you hit on a lot of the players here. Caruso, again, 31, 17, 15 in the first three games. Kuseg only took one shot. They've got to get him involved. He's got to be a disruptor on defense, especially with no A.J. Mitchell. And again, I'm assuming, we'll keep you posted officially, I'm assuming J-Dub is not going to play. I think his hamstring is messed up. I think he's toast, to be honest. So again, we'll see if that changes. But if not, Cason Wallace, who's their backup point guard, he's got to make the most of the minutes that SGA is off the floor, which I don't expect to be a lot. But he'll be in there with SGA at times. He's got to knock down some threes. You know, again, he was hitting two or three of them in the first couple of games, only hit one last game. Jared McCain also was invisible after he's had some big performances. So the bench for OKC has got to play a big role tonight. They've got to force the turnovers, which is what they do better than anybody else, and it's how they've won two of the games so far. San Antonio limited the turnovers in a tremendous way last game. De'Aaron Fox is going to continue to play as much as he can. Stephon Castle, you know, he's great defensively, and he's great when he's getting downhill. He just turns the ball over too much. So that's something to look out for. And then, yeah, you mentioned it, Hartenstein and Holmgren. Can they contain Wemby, and can either of those guys give you anything offensively? You would expect it to be Chet Holmgren. Right. He's been disappointing for most of this series. Is he going to step up, or are we going to get – look, is it just going to be the two MVPs, that duel here tonight? Is it going to be the back-to-back MVP, SGA going for 35 points and 10 assists, and Wemby going for 35 points and 20 rebounds? Do we get one of those nights? That's kind of where I'm leaning here, Brad. I'm kind of thinking this might be I agree with you. I think it might be close, but I think we might get in the final 8 minutes, SGA, Wemby going blow for blow. Who is going to lead whose team to victory? I don't know if the benches, as much as OKC has a massive advantage there, I don't know if their bench is going to have a huge impact. This honestly might be which star is going to perform better tonight. The more and more I think about this game, that's kind of the feel I get on it here, Brad. And I would go ahead and put my money, and I would lean with the two-time MVP, Shai Gilgeous-Alexander, who's been dishing out double-digit assists in almost every game. He's scoring. He's creating. Yes, he's getting to the free throw line, and he's getting there because San Antonio's undisciplined when he gets them to fake, when he gets them to bite. Mitch Johnson, Spurs head coach, said it himself. So I think SGA has a big game tonight, and I'll take the Thunder to cover the 4.5 points. I don't think it's going to be as close as you think, but I think they'll win the game probably between 7 and 10 points.
2: Yeah, the other major factor in this game is three-point performance for these two teams, right? Oklahoma City couldn't hit the broadside of the biggest and widest barn in the last game. They were just 6 of 33 from way downtown. They got to shoot at least like 35% from distance if they are going to deliver and covering this game. According to your expectations, I mean, San Antonio wasn't shooting leather off the ball really in the last game either from outside. They were 9 of 33, a miserable 27%. So I think the great equalizer could be a great determination ultimately of who prevails in the contest tonight. So that's something else to monitor. Let me give you a player prop that I really like in this game. Dylan Harper, the pride of Rutgers. I'm going to take the over on just 3.5 rebounds. I grabbed it this morning at +105. It's a little baby today's batter juice there at BetMGM. I think this number is too low. Pat in the series averaging 5.3 rebounds per game. Now, he has gone over twice. He has gone under twice on this 3.5 rebounding number in this series. In the regular season, only averaged 3.3 rebounds per game against the Thunder. But you look at Oklahoma City. They're not exactly crashing the glass with a whole lot of vim and vigor. They are number 6 in fewest opponent rebounds per game allowed in the NBA postseason out of 15 teams. That's wildly mediocre. So I think San Antonio is going to be able to wax the glass. And if I can get 4 carams to land in the paws of Dylan Harper, again, I'm cashing a +105. So Harper over 3.5 rebounds against the Thunder tonight. Bar none, my favorite bet and player prop in the game tonight.
1: I like it. I like it. You just obviously you hope it's close. And again, I just wonder what kind of percent health he's at. Wasn't listed on the injury report last game. Nobody on the injury report for the Spurs. And game one, remember, without De'Aaron Fox, he had the monster 24-11 game. Game two, he leaves the game injured where he was on pace for another big game. Only had 12 points, 2 rebounds through 25 minutes. Could have had like 20 points and 6-7 rebounds. He left that game early. Game three, only played 17 minutes, had 3 rebounds. And last game, it was a blowout. He only played 21 minutes, had 5 rebounds. So I think if this game is going to be close, I would think Dylan Harper, even if he's not 100%, he should be still playing enough to get to that tonight. So I like that. And you know I love the Rutgers rookie because I got to watch him play over the last couple of years. All right, we'll take a short break. Phone number to join. 310-840-4910. When we come back, we'll go streaking. The full crew is back, so we'll see if we can get on a hater for you when we return. He's Brad Evans. I'm Pat Boyle. This is BetMGM Tonight on Westwood One Sports.
0: Remember Deshaun Watson? He's been on IR the last 19 months. And now, the front runner to be the Browns starter. But Shedeur Sanders and Dylan Gabriel are coming for the job. As always, the quarterback carousel in Cleveland is one to watch. Westwood One Sports. 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
1: Everybody's hands go up. Welcome on back. BetMGM Tonight, Westwood One Sports. He's Brett Evans. I'm Pat Boyle. Phone number to join, 310-840-4910. Programming note coming up at the top of the hour. Our Odyssey Sports NBA insider, Nick Friedel, will join us, so you don't want to miss that one. 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If your bet hits, you're cashing out with an even bigger payout. All righty, it's just past 6:45 p.m. Eastern. You know what that means? We got the whole crew back. Let's go streaking.
2: We won a game yesterday. We win one today. That's two in a row. We win one tomorrow. That's called a winning streak. It has happened before.
3: We're going streaking! Yeah!
1: All righty. Premise of Let's Go Streaking. We go around the crew. Everybody picks one batter who they think will correctly get a hit. And if you get it correct, you tally your streak however many days you're on, see who can continue on the longest streak. We had 14 in a row to begin the segment about a month and a half ago when we first started doing it. Out of the gate, our video producer Michael Montgomery nailed 14 in a row. Since then, we've been chasing that golden goose. Right now, we got two active streakers. Brad's got three in a row. Monty's got three in a row. Me and Combs looking to start new streaks tonight. So, Brad, you are half of the longest streaker here actively, you and Monty, trying to make it four in a row. Why don't you kick us off here? Who are you rocking with tonight to get a knock?
4: Let's go with somebody that nobody's ever heard before. Konnichiwa. Shohei Ohtani. And show me a hit, please and thank you. Of course, the reigning MVP, one of the many MVP seasons that he's put together, and he's in the midst of maybe putting together a Cy Young season, going against the Colorado Pebbles. And I believe he's got to get a hit because he's got a hit in 10 of his last 11 games. He is 7 for 21. That's a .333 batting average against the Rockies this season. He's going against Kyle Freeland, who he is 7 for 11 lifetime against. Absolutely teed off against Freeland in his career. Freeland's got a 6+ road ERA and a .917 OPS. It gets left-handed hitters, also giving up a 40.2% hard hit rate. So Shohei Ohtani, we're going streaking to numero cuatro.
1: All right, I like it. I'm going to go to the Reds and Mets game here, looking to start a new active streak for me. Give me Spencer Steer for the Cincinnati Reds, their cleanup batting first baseman, hitting .271 on the year. But how about this, Brad? He is hitting .341 against lefties. And not only do the Mets have a lefty on the mound tonight, they've got David Peterson, who I don't know if he could get me out right now. An ERA north of 5. He's given up 55 hits and 48 innings. So, yeah, there's a pretty good chance he's going to give up 5 or 6 more hits tonight. And Spencer Steer, who has been mashing

0: lefties this year. I'm hoping Steer gets me a new active streak here. So give me the Reds cleanup hitter, Spencer Steer. Let's go to producer Brandon Combs, looking to start a new streak as well. Combsy, who are you going with?
1: Let's go to your side of town, and let's go with Trent Grisham. Trent Grisham of the New York Yankees to get a hit. They're going up against Bailey Falter, who in 7 1/3 innings pitched has given up 15 hits. Everybody on the Yankees is live tonight. Everybody on the Yankees is bound to get a hit, but Grisham has gotten hits in 4 of his last 5, so I'm running with him.
0: Nice. Okay, very good. Very, very good. Yeah, and Trent Grisham, by the way, had an injury scare with him a couple of days ago. Good to see that, yeah, since not only he exited that one game early against Toronto, he has come back and he's had 2 multi-hit games. So hoping that he does indeed get a knock for you tonight, Combsy. And then finally, our VP, Monty, the owner and operator of Batters-Box.com, a.k.a. The Hyphen. 3 in a row for Monty, looking to make it 4. Michael, who are you going with?
2: I'm going with Brad out to L.A. I'm going Teoscar Hernandez against Kyle Freeland. He is the 4th highest rated hitter on my board tonight with an elite matchup, plus matchup for Teoscar with his WOBA, ISO, and hard contact, all increasing by at least 13% tonight. 2 trends I like in the game, both with the same number. In over 100 games with an elite rating, Teoscar's getting a hit 69% of the time. And then elite rated hitters against Kyle Freeland, 155 of them. 69% of them are getting a hit. So 2 trends that line up great. And then I have a 4-star rating for Teoscar against Freeland's pitch mix, hitting well against more than 75% of them. I wish he was hitting higher than 6th. I'm surprised he's so far down the lineup, but hopefully 3 at-bats is enough.
0: Yeah, and hopefully the Dodgers maybe, you know, a nice little pounding tonight of Kyle Freeland, and he gets 4-plus at-bats. All right, and then, Brad, if you want to take those 4 guys, Spencer Steer, Shohei Ohtani, Trent Grisham, and Teo Hernandez, and you think all 4 are going to get a hit and we're going to sweep the board, what are those odds on BetMGM for those 4 guys all to get a hit?
3: Oh, you're looking at a cool plus 269. Nice, as always. Fade or follow, that is up to you. An update, the Cubs still stink, already down 2-0.
0: Oh, already down 2-0.
3: Already.
0: Oh, man. For the Pirates.
3: Pain. Misery.
0: He's on the mound for the, you got Ashcraft on the mound for the Pirates. Jeez.
3: Yeah.
0: Oh, my goodness. So the Cubbies have authored 2 10-game winning streaks this year, and they're in the midst of a 9-game losing streak right now. Oh, boy. Oh, boy.
3: Yeah,
0: it's going from bad to worse. All right, well, luckily, we got our guy, Nick Friedel, fellow Cubs fan. Coming up next, our Odyssey Sports NBA Insider. He will be with us right next on.
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0: 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Let's continue to talk some hoops, NBA playoffs, Knicks in the finals, Game 5 Western Conference Finals tonight, and a little bit of offseason news already here today with what team that's freshly eliminated. Let's talk to our guy, Nick Friedel. On the line is Odyssey Sports NBA insider Nick Friedel. And insider calls are brought to you by Hyundai and the all-new Hyundai Palisade Hybrid. Nick, hope you had a tremendous Memorial Day weekend, brother. The unofficial start to summer. How the hell are you?
1: I'm definitely not as good as you are. Let's start right there. I mean, it feels like, as I'm listening to you say, yeah, the Knicks are in the finals. You've got to be like living in a dream world to a certain extent, because like every other Knicks fan I know, they're just completely losing their minds after what's happened. This is why we love sports, though. When you have a fan base that is as rabid as that fan base, and they finally get back to that moment, and they have a legit chance now to do it, and they are playing the way that they are, I can't tell you how happy I am for you, because of how much I know this means to you over the course of getting to know you guys the last few months. But my phone with all my friends from New York is just going nuts, because nobody can really wrap their heads around that it actually happened. So it's, as a fan, I mean, I say this as a lifelong Cubs fan, I know what it means to finally get at least to the point. And now you get to that next point, and I know it'll be a big party.
0: Oh, yeah. Yeah, and look, now you have I have 8 days now. 8 days to continue to wrap my head around it before the NBA Finals actually begin. So I have plenty of time to soak it in, to keep the party going like it's 1999. But, Nick, let's actually start with the losing team here first from last night. What did you think of the Cavs, probably outside of Donovan Mitchell, seemingly packing it up and quitting in that second quarter last night, not to mention the last, like, minute and a half of Game 3 as well? I mean, did you think Cleveland quit, or did you think that New York just straight-up steamrolled them?
1: I thought that they mentally quit. I thought they just kind of rolled over. When you have played at the level that they have throughout most of the year, and they played so well throughout most of game one, guys, to fade the way they did, and obviously it started at the end of game one, but those last three games were terrible. I mean, they weren't even that close. The Knicks kept winning, going away. It was really embarrassing, and that's the word. And I know that there's at least hope around Cleveland. Hey, let's get everybody back together and see. I'm of the belief that if you're the front office, you got to blow it up. I mean, that team is flatly not good enough. Donovan Mitchell, we talked about it before this series, Pat. He's just not on that level. He's not on the level of Brunson by any stretch, but he's definitely not in that first tier of guys that can carry a team across the line. The fact that they made that deal for Harden and they think that Harden is some kind of answer, good luck to him, because that's just never going to be the case given what we've seen. But I just don't know why, if you're Cleveland, you can look in the mirror and say, yep, if we bring everybody back and we bring Atkinson back, everything will be okay, and we're going to find a way to cross into that next step next year. No way. I don't see it happening.
0: Yeah, all right, so that was my next question for you. What is the plan now? Because they are already reportedly working on signing James Harden to a long-term extension, and they're bringing back Kenny Atkinson, two things that you don't really agree with, and I don't blame you one bit. So is it just running it back, or could there maybe somehow still be a big Giannis trade this summer, or could LeBron come here? Like, outside of the team that we just saw get crushed by the Knicks, which, by the way, I got to laugh at James Harden saying they were the better team. They just didn't show it. I mean, you got swept and annihilated. How could you even possibly believe that? Outside of that team, are there any other big major moves they could make this offseason? They're going to be up against that second apron basically no matter what kind of move they try to make.
1: I don't see – let's take both of those scenarios really quickly. You have LeBron. Oh, man, homecoming, the bookend to the beginning of the career. Pat, at this stage of his career, LeBron's a hell of a player. LeBron, on that team with the rest of those pieces, is not enough to get them to some next point. I mean, that's the problem. When you acquire Harden, the issues that Harden has had disappearing in the playoffs, defensively he's getting worse, clearly look at the end of game one. Those don't get better with age. You don't turn around and things start to improve as time goes on. So I don't see that. And with Giannis, think Giannis is still a hell of a dominant player. I do not believe that Giannis is going to be able to stay healthy for years and years down the line. I think we've already started to see it the last couple seasons. If you trade for Giannis, two things are going to happen. One, you're going to have to give him a boatload of money because he's going to want that extension. But two, if you make that move, then all of a sudden you're not getting back enough just with him to warrant giving up all that it would take to get him in the first place. So Cleveland's stuck. They're frustrated. I get it. The best interest of that team would be to make a lot more moves than bringing everybody back. They're not good enough. They're not going to be good enough next year. And the sooner they accept that, the better.
2: Nick, let's expand out wide and think about it from a historical perspective, what we witnessed in this series. Among the most dominant performances in Eastern Conference Finals history, from beginning to end, where do the Knicks sweep of Cleveland rank to you? If any, if you can draw any examples of the past. And adding on to that, on a 1 to 10 scale with 10 being the highest, how confident are the Knicks can hoist the Larry O'Brien no matter if it's San Antonio or OKC?
1: Brad, I'm up to a 5, and it shocks me because a couple weeks ago I would have been at like a 2. I would have said you can never say nobody has no chance. But to see the way the Knicks have played and to just go, it doesn't matter. Whoever wins the West, they're going to win. That's ridiculous. The Knicks are playing out of their minds. They have found a rhythm that teams don't usually find this far into the season. All the credit to them, Mike Brown, Jalen Brunson, Towns, who I've been down on for years and years. He's played great. You have to give credit when the credit is due. And for the New York Knicks, that credit is very due. To the point about the first question, historically, the numbers speak for themselves. There is nothing that I could point out to you where I go, all right, like there was a demolition that I remember that was as vivid. I'm sure part of that is it's fresh in everybody's minds. I go back to like the Cavs playing the Raptors. Those usually were annihilations whenever they would see each other. But there's nothing that I can recall that was that dramatic, where you just had one team that was way, way better than the other one. But I think the Knicks have a legit chance. I would still sit here and tell you guys, and I've said it all year, I think the Thunder still have a little bit more than everybody else. But when you have Jalen Brunson and you have Brunson getting the guys like Ananobi and Towns and Hart and the names that we're going to talk about for the next few weeks, to say they don't have much of a chance, that's ridiculous. They have a really good chance, and they have a chance because they have hit their stride in a moment in time that everybody will remember for a long time.
2: No doubt about it. All right, let's pivot, and talk about Game 5 tonight between the Spurs and Thunder. Give us 2 to 3 key factors that you feel will ultimately decide tonight's matchup and our half-court buzzer beaters by Wembanyama on that list, Nick.
1: No, they're not. That was I don't want to say a fluke because clearly he practices that stuff, but, Brad, to expect him to knock down another one of those, more power to him if he does. The first thing that pops in my mind as you ask that question is SGA. When you are in a 2-2 series with a finals berth that is hanging in the balance over these next few games, you go to your star. This is not about anybody that's not on the floor, A.J. Mitchell, you know, who's not going to be there. You have to lean on the guy that got you there. You have to lean on the two-time MVP. I expect him to have a big game tonight because – he knows, like everybody else, what's on the line and how much everybody is going to be counting on him moving forward. The other guy that, as far as keys go, that pops right to mind is a guy who's kind of gotten lost in the shuffle in this series, at least to this point, and it's Chet Holmgren. I mean, guys, when you look at that Thunder team, you looked at SGA and what he could do, and J-Dub, and he's been on and off because of the injuries. But where is Chet Holmgren? He's got to be more of a force. He's got to be a guy that Mark Daigneault and that staff can lean on and say, hey, go get us a couple buckets, make a couple solid defensive plays. Far too often against the Spurs specifically over the course of this year, Chet just kind of disappears. If ever there was a moment in time where they need him to force his way into the conversation, it is tonight. But everything starts with the engine, and the engine of that group is SGA, and he's got to be the one that outplays Wemby in this kind of moment.
0: 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We're, of course, talking with our Odyssey Sports NBA insider, Nick Friedel, right here on BetMGM tonight, Westwood One Sports. He's Brad Evans. I'm Pat Boyle. Nick, do you still feel like the Thunder can win this series if J-Dub doesn't suit up again for the rest of it? Jalen Williams, they've managed to get on okay without him here these last three games, winning two of them. But can they finish off this series without him? He's listed as questionable tonight. I wouldn't be too optimistic he plays. You still think Oklahoma City can win this series even if J-Dub doesn't step on the floor again for the rest of it?
1: Pat, I do, and the reason why is because they're so used to playing without him. Yes, he's unbelievable, and yes, if he does play, he gives him a different dimension. But they've gotten so used to and accustomed to being without him on the floor that when he's not out there, it's kind of like, all right, we know what to do. We've been here. We know it. Everything will be all right. That remains to be seen. You could sit there and have all the confidence in the world, and then game five starts, and you go, uh-oh, we need somebody to help us score and get a little defensive motion in place. But I have believed always that the Thunder are who they are, and I still believe that they would be my pick to win because of the depth. No matter who they seem to plug in, those guys know how to play, and they aren't afraid of the moment. Again, all well and good in the regular season, but this is the moment of truth. I just think that the Thunder have the muscle memory of having been through these type of games before. They won last year. They know they need two more, and they have home court. I think SGA has just enough to get them across, and if you get the boost from a couple of those other role players, you're going to have enough to carry them through and set up the matchup that would be a hell of a lot of fun to watch next week.
2: I don't think anything's going to be a hell of a lot of fun against the Knicks to watch next week. I will say that, Nick. Must-see TV without a doubt. Nick, let's look ahead to next year real quick. Last week, the All-NBA first team was released with, predictably, SGA, Wemby, and Jokic earning all 100 votes needed. Luka Doncic and Kay Cunningham also made the squad. Gazing into your crystal ball, give us two names, one a proven veteran, and one a rising star, not on this year's All-NBA first team, who you believe will be in contention to earn that honor next year. What veteran do you have? And give us a rising star as well.
1: Oh, my. I'll start with the rising star because, Brad, I think this might be too big of a leap, but if we were throwing a flyer on him, I would probably put Cooper Flagg up there. I think he can make that big of a jump where you start to go, is he this good this quickly? I know that is a hell of a jump, but I say that because I think with a year under his belt and with the amount of talent that he has, when you start talking to guys around the league who they really believe in and who is that good already, Cooper Flagg's name comes up a whole hell of a lot. So is it a little too strong? Probably. But is he a guy that absolutely has the talent to get there over the next couple of years? Maybe next year. Yes, he is. As far as a star who isn't on there now who could be next year, I'd go back to the guy we touched on a couple minutes ago. And it's Giannis. And I say Giannis because he has been hurt. He has all this uncertainty in Milwaukee. Everybody, it feels like, seems like if now is the time to make the deal, this summer it's going to happen. So I say that going into next year because he's going to be motivated as hell to be out there. He's going to have to remind everybody, I'm still that good. I know what I can do, and if you get me in the right setting and my body's right, I can still dominate. So that would be a guy that I would trust to come out of this summer into next season with the mindset of, I'm going to go kick everybody's ass.
0: We're talking with Odyssey Sports NBA insider Nick Friedel here for another 2 minutes or so on BetMGM tonight. Nick, finally, let's finish off here with my Knicks, because I'm on cloud nine. I can't be knocked off of it. But the doubters and the schedule corners were out in full force last night to try to slow down the party. So was the East really that weak this year? And if the Celtics or if the Pistons played the Knicks, yada, yada. You know what they say about your aunt, Nick. Maybe you know, in general. Maybe the Knicks are just on a historic heater right now. Where do you toe the line on the competition the Knicks have played in the playoffs?
1: Pat, the East was weak this year, flatly. I mean, let's start there. And I would also tell you that as far as matchups go, the Knicks, for as great as they have been, and we've said it all along in the last 20 minutes, they deserve all the credit that's coming their way. They're also another reminder to the rest of the league, if you hit the right matchups at the right time with a guy who gets really hot, like Brunson, I mean, you can do exactly what you're doing when you have the talent that they have. But in the end, to anybody who says, oh, it was a weaker year for the East and the matchups favored them and they didn't have to see Boston again. Well, tough bleep is what I would say to all those people. Your team is in the finals. The Knicks made it. They earned the right to be there, and they have a hell of a lot of talented players. I mean, that gets lost in any of these conversations. I take myself, I never thought that Towns would be such a key piece of a winning team. I'd watched him from the beginning in Minnesota, and I saw him mature these last couple of years in this environment, and he deserves the credit. I think it's a reminder, especially this Knicks group, that you can think certain things about certain players. But when they win over and over again, the narrative changes. What pops into my head, guys, I mean, you know, I've spent a lot of time around the Warriors the last 6-7 years. Think about Andrew Wiggins. He leaves Minnesota. He goes to the Warriors, and it's like, Andrew Wiggins, really? Andrew Wiggins was the second best player on that title team they won a few years ago behind Steph Curry. Forever, he changed what people thought of him. I don't know if the Knicks are going to make it all that way, but Towns is in the process of changing the story. So on a much broader part to all of this, the East wasn't as good as it can be. The Knicks did catch some breaks in how they got there, but none of that stuff matters because all anybody will remember is whether they win or lose this series. And the fact that they've brought so much joy to so many people all over the country that follow this team and love what they do night to night is a reminder of how much impact you can have when you get the right pieces in place and they're pulling in the same direction.
0: Good answer. It's a great answer, Nick. We appreciate it, man. And here's the good thing. When we talk with you next week, we'll have more time, one last little bit of Nick's glazing to get through and pumping up before the finals begins. But we're going to know by this time next week whether your prediction and my prediction was right on whether it's going to be Knicks Thunder or if it really is Wemby and the Spurs time to have their moment in the sun and get to their finals appearance, if it's going to be Knicks Spurs. So until then, can't wait to catch up with you, brother. Thanks as always for the time, and talk to you in a week.
1: Always, guys. And I'd say this to close, Pat. The league would love nothing more if it's Wemby versus the Knicks. The Knicks and anybody is a great thing for the league, the ratings, all that stuff. If you put Victor Wembanyama at this stage of his career and you introduce him to a mass audience in the finals, either way, the NBA is going to be happy. If you get that matchup right now, I mean, the tower, the Olympic Tower in New York City is going to have people popping champagne all over the place because of how much it means to the growth of the game day after day.
0: Yeah, and I'd love nothing more than to wipe that smirk off Becky Hammon's face. I'll tell you that much. Brunson, small player, man. Can't lead their team to the finals. Cannot wait. Can't wait. Nick, appreciate it, brother.
1: You got it, guys. Talk to you later.
2: See you, Nick.
0: That was Odyssey Sports NBA Insider Nick Friedel. Insider calls are brought to you by Hyundai and by the all-new Hyundai Palisade Hybrid. And again, Brad, I've said this before to you. I've said it to producer Brandon Combs, who Combs has been on the Spurs since the get-go this year, November, December, talking them up, talking up Wemby. I would love, I think it's the easier matchup for the Knicks to play the Spurs, but I also want to be right in my predictions. And I'm sure so do you, and so does Nick. And so I've been saying all along, Knicks Thunder, Knicks Thunder. And at this point, I guess I'm happy either way. Either my prediction's right and the Knicks play the Thunder, or my prediction's wrong and I think the Knicks have the easier matchup against San Antonio.
2: You, me, amigo, or what they say, playing with house money. You don't give a damn if it's the Thunder or the Spurs. You're just happy the Knicks are there. And quite frankly, I think it's going to be a stellar series regardless of who the opponent's going to be for NYK.
0: That's a good point. Number to join the show, 310-840-4910. When we come back, we got some breaking news. Player arrested for the Green Bay Packers. It's a star player. You're going to want to hear about this. We'll tell you what it could mean for Green Bay this offseason when we return, plus some other hot topics from over the weekend as well. He's Brad Evans. I'm Pat Boyle. This is BetMGM Tonight on Westwood One Sports.
3: 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And the world was worried about Y2K. 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
30: 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When she was dancing...
31: 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Look out!
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6: 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You're serious, Becky?
7: 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I'm not serious.
6: 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My arm! It hurts!
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0: 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Huge shout out, as always, to our guy, Nick Friedel, our Odyssey Sports NBA insider. Cannot wait to catch up with him next week on the eve of game one of the NBA Finals. 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If you win your wager that was made with that token, you will receive extra winnings. All right, Brad, we've got a bunch of really good NFL news to get to, and then all of a sudden this got thrown on the pile here 20 minutes ago.
14: Right.
0: Josh Jacobs has been arrested. Green Bay Packers, former first-team All-Pro with the Raiders, and also Pro Bowl running back Josh Jacobs of the Green Bay Packers has been arrested. He has turned himself in to Hobart/Lawrence PD, which is in Wisconsin, but he is vehemently denying these allegations. Those allegations being several domestic violence charges, including battery, domestic abuse, disorderly conduct, and intimidation of a victim. According to Brown County jail records, the strangulation and suffocation charge, which is part of the disorderly conduct, those are felonies. The other four charges are misdemeanors. And again, we're going to see how this plays out. Hobart Lawrence PD said it's an active and ongoing investigation. No further information released at this time. You know, Rappaport and Pellicero and Schefter reporting to it as well. The Green Bay Packers have said that it's an ongoing legal situation. They will withhold further comment. So again, we have to see how this plays out. And I think a couple months ago, remember Stephon Diggs was accused of all these things, a lot of these things. And then he had his court date just, 2 weeks ago and basically was found completely innocent. So we have to find out how this plays out. And it might take weeks. It might take months. But for the time being, Josh Jacobs today arrested on all of those charges. He's denying the allegations, but this is potentially a massive, massive issue here for the Green Bay Packers. And again, like we said, this has to be played out here in a legal, ongoing matter. But man, this is certainly not what you want to see if you're a Packers fan.
2: Yeah, the allegations are dark and disturbing, to say the least. And you're right. Jurisdiction has to be carried out. We have to find out exactly what's going to fold and due process and everything else. So, you know, we can't really read into how much time is he going to potentially miss because we don't know. We don't know if there's any wrongdoing there. We don't know how severe the charge is going to be in the end. Are they going to stick in a court of law? That will be determined down the stretch. But regardless of any of that does stick, he is going to be subject to the NFL conduct policy, right? Because there's going to be a league-wide investigation in regards to that. So he may not get punishment in a court of law necessarily, but he could undergo punishment in the NFL's court of law. So there is a possibility he could miss games. Now, is it going to, you know, happen as soon as this season? The runway is still, you know, rather long. Obviously, you have the entire summer months to play out. So I wouldn't say it's completely off the table. But, I mean, you look at the depth chart right now for the Green Bay Packers. You know, they don't have Emmanuel Wilson on this roster anymore. Is he signed a deal with the Seattle Seahawks and is going to be a part of that committee along with Jadarian Price, the rookie out of Notre Dame, on really a 1A, 1B sort of scenario. So Chris Brooks is really kind of the next man up. Now, he's a guy who only had 28 carries last season, was pretty good on a per-touch efficiency basis, 3.07 yak per attempt. Not to scoff at there. Forced tackle over 21% of his touches on the ground. Again, that's a laudable outcome, a laudable tally in both those categories. Marshawn Lloyd is somebody a lot of people hyped up a couple of seasons ago, but the hamstrings have never really stayed intact and healthy. But he is a speedster and a guy that could be a nice complimentary weapon. And then let's say, hypothetically, it does go down a terrible path for Josh Jacobs, and he does commit a crime of some kind of punishment. He's going to miss some substantial time due to suspension as a result, just hypothetically speaking. What do the Packers do with the trade market? Would they entertain may pick up the phone and dialing the Arizona Cardinals? Because the Cardinals are going to pack it up, pack it in. They're arguably the worst team in the NFL, and they got a ton of running backs on that roster right now. As we know, they spent the high draft capital on Jeremiah Love. He's going to be the money man. Tyler Allgeier is going to be second back. What about James Conner? I know he's coming off a nasty injury, but not ready to hang up the cleats just yet. He could come in, be a veteran presence, and a guy that could carry, you know, some of the load in a full-blown RBBC in the Green Bay offense. That's a possibility. Trey Benson, also a possibility, also in Arizona, kind of a forgotten man who for a fleeting moment last season was the number one running back on that roster before he was felled by an injury that cost him the rest of the season. What about maybe an Alvin Kamara, who, you know, it's unknown whether he's going to come back with the Saints and have a substantial role, as he is going to definitely be likely a second fiddle to Travis Etienne now down in the Crescent City. And last and certainly not least, maybe they could shake the tree and entertain the services of, say, a Tony Pollard, who's with the Tennessee Titans, who are still rebuilding. So if the right deal landed in that front office's lap, you know, maybe they would entertain dealing Pollard services for whatever draft picks deem in return. So, you know, Connor, Benson, Alvin Kamara, Pollard makes sense. A couple of free agents that are out there, Najee Harris and Joe Mixon as well. But Mixon, that foot injury, it's a great unknown if he's ever going to play another snap in the NFL. And Najee Harris has certainly lost a step, though I think he's not even 30 years old yet. Those could be guys pulled off the scrap heap and potentially sign and see what they can bring in training camp. So in other words, long story short, a lot of unknowns tie this Josh Jacobs situation. One, we're going to closely monitor here as we gather information on BetMGM tonight, because he is a massive substantive player in this offense who right now, based on what's available in free agency and what is on this roster, is irreplaceable.
0: Yeah, and look, and you still have other free agents that just off of, like, namesake, you're like, oh, yeah, but then you got to factor, you know, pretty disgruntling or pretty disturbing season-ending injuries last year, a lot of question marks. Joe Mixon didn't even play last year. He's right. Still available, free agency. Yep. Najee Harris, Austin Eckler, Antonio Gibson, Nick Chubb, Raheem Mostert, Kareem Hunt. Like, is that something that the Packers, again, if worst case scenario plays out, Josh Jacobs faces a severe discipline here in the near future, where do the Green Bay Packers turn to in the running back room? Or does it become a trade scenario? Like you said, Brian, that's something that right now Brian Gutekunst has got to be very actively monitoring here over the next several weeks. It is May 26th, but we're going to have training camp in less than 2 months here, man. So this is something the Packers would obviously like a resolution on soon. But as often is the case, I think the Stephon Diggs thing kind of played out rather quickly, and that was 4 months. Are we getting a resolution on Josh Jacobs before the season begins, one way or another? I don't know. And so what is Green Bay going to do? As again, Josh Jacobs arrested today on battery, domestic abuse charges, and more, booked in a county jail. Reportedly, no bail was set, but he is, through his lawyers, denying the allegations. 310-840-4910. That's the number to join the show. 310-840-4910. All right, let's take a short break. When we come back, we'll do a little buy, sell, hold. Some of the big news over the weekend here, including an update on Brad Combs and Monty's Cubbies, who are trending towards a 10th straight loss. We'll get that when we come back. He's Brad Evans. I'm Pat Boyle. This is BetMGM Tonight at Westwood One Sports.
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1: Welcome back, BetMGM Tonight, Westwood One Sports. He's Brad Evans, I'm Pat Boyle. Phone number to join the show, 310-840-4910. Let's get to your texts and your calls here. Let's start out on the text line, which again, 310-840-4910. A 324 number, I believe this is. A 324 area code, which I'm not sure where that would be. 324 area code. Let's find out. Northeastern Florida. All right. Now, again, if you do text us, feel free. Add in your name and where you're from so we can feature you on the show. This doesn't have a name or a city, so we're just going with the 324 area code. And they text in, Knicks on a magical run and will deliver their first title since 73. Hell yeah. Hell yeah. And if you're not down with that, if you're down with that, give me a hell yeah.
2: Hell yeah.
1: Thank you. Thank you, Brad. All right. So we got a Nick believer in the house. We love to hear that. I know we got another Nick believer in the house as well. 310-840-4910. Let's get to Ross, who's in New Jersey, next up on line one on BetMGM Tonight. Ross, what's up, brother?
3: What's going on, fellas? It still doesn't feel real to me, Pat. I got to be honest with you. You know how many times You know my rundown of teams. I don't need to list the heartbreak I've gone through. I just watched David Peterson give up a bunt to load the bases, nobody away. And obviously my Vikings, my Rangers are no different. Rangers are probably giving me the most joy. And every single time when I have to watch series is go six, and most of the time, seven games, go the distance, leave you at the edge of your seat and half your fingernails chewed off. So for once, to not only get one of these runs where – to say you kick your feet back and put your hands behind your head would be an understatement, Pat. These games are over before the opening tip. I've never seen a team quit like Cleveland did in game three, and I don't even know why they wasted the gas on their cars, the electricity in the arena, even packing the arena in the first place. That was just a collective waste of money to even host that game four, man. I'm saying I've never seen a run like this. I think statistically nobody ever has seen a run like this ever in sports. I mean, well, you guys brought up the numbers before, the point differential, but these games legitimately being done, forget halftime, third quarter, early on in the first half, you could tell the game's done when you blink and you see 20-0 run on the scoreboard, man. I feel like I'm not enjoying this run enough because it feels like I haven't even seen too much basketball. It feels like these games are like 4 or 5 minutes long and we're already popping the champagne. The game's over. But Pat, I mean, words can't describe this run, man. We've talked about it a bunch of times. We thank Thibs. We shake his hand and salute him for what he's done for us, man. But he couldn't, you know.

0: fans feel. Again, all the salute and the praise and the thank you to Tom Thibodeau, Tibbs, for getting the Knicks out of the mud. But yeah, like, that was the reason Leon Rose, who I haven't even mentioned tonight, he deserves all the credit in the world, all the gambles, all the risks, the calculated risks, and the risk of firing Tibbs when you could say, wow, he gets the Knicks to the conference finals. One step further from the year before. It doesn't matter. It doesn't matter. We felt the writing was on the wall, and Mike Brown, it took him until the Knicks were down 2-1 in the first round of the playoffs to really kind of turn this engine on and roar this puppy up to what we were expecting and hoping to see. But these last 11 games are a byproduct of that. So I don't think it was ever coming with Tibbs, Brad. And that's why, you know, that's a big topic of debate. It was this entire year amongst Knicks fans. And I tweeted it out. I was like, those who clung on to Tom Thibodeau as Knicks fans, I still love you guys, as long as you admit you were horribly, horribly wrong. And I guess, look, in theory, could the Knicks get swept in the finals? And then, you know, you could still have some people say, well, the Knicks could have done that with Tibbs. I don't know. But I still think Mike Brown, the way this offense operates, we didn't see that the last 3-4 years with the Knicks. You didn't see it. And then Ross is right. You know, to say that this is a kick your feet up and heads behind the hand series was an understatement. Popping champagne before the game started. I know why Cleveland filled up the arena and turned on the electricity so that all the Knicks fans could take over the building and basically run Cleveland out of their own building. That's why they did it.
1: Yeah, precisely. There were none of garage beers, I think, in the arsenal to numb the pain for Travis Kelce being in attendance. There were Taylor Swift. I mean, it was just a throttling, epic beatdown, unbelievable proportions by the New York Knicks and silencing all in attendance there in C-Town. And you know, we see examples of this in college basketball often. You know, and a lot of coaches go out there and recruit top-level players. That coach doesn't live up to the hype or goes to another gig. And then the next coach steps in, alters a couple things in the system, and guys then are unleashed. And that's what you're seeing at the NBA level right now. Tibbs laid the groundwork, but this team is flourishing under the new administration, calling all the right shots, and these guys are just stepping into these roles and delivering in every facet of the game. And sometimes that's what you need to unlock your team's full potential, and we're seeing it right now.
0: Yeah, agreed. 310-840-4910. All right, let's do a little buy, sell, hold here, Brad. What's the premise of what we're about to get into here right now?
1: Yeah, among the following statements that I wrote, decide whether you're willing to buy, sell, or hold on those statements. So, you know, it's kind of a confidence level one. And let's go with the first statement since we're on the Knicks. It's about your beloved, so go for it.
0: Yeah, the Knicks will push either San Antonio or Oklahoma City, which, by the way, you already do have hypothetical series prices for either one of those finals, and both OKC and San Antonio more than a minus 200 favorite against the Knicks, which I find downright disrespectful. So Brad wrote, the Knicks will push either San Antonio or Oklahoma City to the series extent, 7 games in the NBA Finals. Brad, I'll let you start it off. You buying that? You selling it? You holding it?
1: I'm buying it. I think this NBA Finals, no matter the opponent, is going to deliver on all the hype, mi amigo. Again, the Knicks, they're just a rolling boulder getting downhill. Later's the Lost Ark style, and they're smushing everybody in their path. They have the highest by a significant margin, as I talked earlier in the show, in net efficiency. I understand it may be a step up in competition, whether it's San Antonio or Oklahoma City. But it's not really going to hose down the Knicks. They're not going to cool off. They're going the full 7 games in the NBA Finals. And dare I say, this might be one of the most entertaining NBA Finals we have seen this decade.
0: Wow. I'm going to sell it because I still think the Thunder are winning. And I still think it's going to be Knicks Thunder. And I'm going to sell it. They're not going to push him to 7 games. If the Knicks offense continues like this, they're going to win in 6 or less. And oppositely, and I'm not hedging here, I still think the Knicks are going to win the title. We made our bracket predictions before the playoffs began, and I predicted Thunder over the Knicks. And I said, honestly, wouldn't surprise me if the Thunder sweep the Knicks. I've changed since then, obviously. I mean, the last 11 games, how could I not? But I will say this. If the Knicks offense does not operate how they've been operating the last 11 games, it will be a quick series, and OKC might beat them in 5. OKC might beat him in six.

0: either way, I just don't think we'll see a 7-game series. I don't know. I could be proven wrong.
1: Okay.
0: I don't know, Brad. I feel like the Knicks offense is going to determine whether they dominate and win in, I guess, stunningly dominant fashion, or if the Knicks offense gets rusty and cannot recapture this magic for the last 11 games and they lose it quickly. Either way, I'm going to sell. I don't think the NBA Finals is going 7 games. If it's the Spurs and I'm wrong about the Thunder, then I could see it maybe. But let's move on here. Let's get to your Cubbies from one end of the spectrum to the other. Who they were down 5-1 last time I checked, and it's still 5-1. Yep, halfway to losing their 10th in a row. The Cubs, 2-12 in their last 14 games, continue down their dark path, largely play unreliable baseball, and finish at best number 2 in a very competitive NL Central. Brad, you buying, selling, or holding?
2: I'm going to hold on this because we know what the Cubs are capable of when they are hot and actually hitting. You know, with those two 10-game win streaks, they were otherworldly in late April and early May. So we know what they can bring to the table when the bats actually strike at the ball. But the month of May so far, they're number 24 in WRC plus in Major League Baseball, number 21 in ERA. They're even worse than expected ERA at number 28. They have got to make a deal right stinking now for some pitching, whether the back end or whether the starting rotation. So that reason alone, I'm going to hold. They ain't dead yet, but my God, they're about to lose their 10th straight game. This is outlandish how frigid they are right now.
0: Yeah, I'm buying it. I'm buying it in the sense of I'm sticking to my preseason prediction and that the Brewers were going to win the division and the Cubbies were going to be a wild card team. Again, they're incredible. I mean, they you want to talk about keeping you on the edge of your seat. Two 10-game winning streaks, a 9-game losing streak that is on its way to being a 10-game losing streak. They're the only team in Major League Baseball history to do that, and it's May 26th. May 26th. So, again, I always thought from the start of the season they would be a wild-card team at best. I still feel that way, but I did predict in the beginning of the year, despite being a wild-card team, I thought it was going to be Cubbies-Yankees World Series. I don't know about that anymore. Because this team, man, I just don't know how you make up for all those pitching injuries. But they are intriguing, but to say the least, one way or another. All right, we'll take a short break. When we come back, we'll hit our three-point stance on the Tennessee Titans. He's Brad Evans. I'm Pat Boyle. 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
0: 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We have talked multiple times, and we'll continue to tonight, about the Knicks' dominant win over the Cavs yesterday. Another sweep for the Knicks. They're in the finals for the first time in 27 years. As a diehard Knicks fan, I still can't believe it. It feels like a dream. We also talked about the Cavs side of things. Reportedly, they're going to bring back Kenny Atkinson, and they're going to try to re-sign James Harden to an extension. Your thoughts on that? Anything from the Eastern Conference Finals, 310-840-4910. We previewed Spurs Thunder Game 5 tonight, which is in about 30 minutes from now. And we talked some football news. Josh Jacobs arrested on some pretty disturbing charges. But again, legal process has to play out. But how could that affect the Green Bay Packers? Some of the big topics we've been getting into tonight. Brad, before we get to our three-point stance, our off-season, little addition that we've been doing here on all the teams in draft order as we work our way towards mandatory